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0: I've been listening to some Jason Aldean just because it's coming up.
1: Right.
0: And I'm kind of enjoying it, which
1: oh, he's not bad.
2: Well, yeah. I'll tell you the thing about Jason Aldean is he has a rock band.
0: Yeah.
2: And he's a country singer. That's what the thing is they are completely a rock band with a country singer.
0: We did that one day in Redneck Bingo, and I'm like, it's really not a bad song. And now it's like suggesting Jason Aldean songs to me. And I'm like, this is not bad.
1: My daughter listens to, she's in her country phase now, and she listens to Morgan Wallen way too much.
0: Yeah.
1: But every once in a while, she'll throw on Whiskey Myers.
2: Yeah.
1: That's good. And Treaty Oak Revival. That's good. And so I have hope for the kid.
0: Yeah.
1: Oh, she's our first real country kid in the house.
0: Maybe it's just a phase. Who knows?
1: I think they're all phases.
0: Yeah.
1: I just hope it doesn't go into a hardcore rap phase.
2: Well, she's getting exposed to a lot of different music, different styles and everything, I'm sure, from, you know, whatever social media apps that
1: right.
2: she's on.
1: Right.
2: You know, which I had said before, my son would talk about that. I go, how'd you hear that? And he goes, Fallout 5 Vegas or whatever. I go, okay, yeah, that makes sense. Yeah. So he'd be all over it. He'd listen to all kind of different stuff.
1: I got one son who's listening to 80s emo music and another kid who's rocking out to new country stuff. So none of that, all of that fell very far from the tree.
2: Yeah, it's funny because you hear a lot of the new stuff that's out there that you can't even really put a label on. Like, I don't even know what it is. But you go, yeah, that's this song from the 80s. Like, it sounds exactly, it sounds like it came out in the 80s.
1: They're all derivative of something else.
2: Yeah.
1: Galvin, thanks for your help.
2: Yeah.
1: I successfully got my bet in for the Sunday's game.
2: All right.
1: And Baker Mayfield will rush over a half a yard in the
2: first
1: quarter.
2: Mm.
1: Now let's see if that happens.
2: Okay.
1: I'm excited.
2: I mean, you know, at that price, plus 105, it's, you got to put a little
1: something on it. And double up my money there.
2: Yeah.
1: It'll be all right. All right, ladies and gentlemen, time to check in with Galvin. He has today's news.
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1: Hey, Joe. What's rolling? Something rolling today? I'm starving.
4: Oh, there's definitely something rolling, Mike.
1: I need to eat something today.
4: Okay,
1: well, I have that empty pit in my stomach.
4: I got jalapeno cheddar down and two beef brats.
1: Oh, my God.
2: Why do I feel like Josh Wolf is going to love that?
1: I hope he does.
2: He seems like the guy who's going to be like, that's the coolest thing.
1: But he also looks like he hasn't eaten a hot dog in the last 20 years. He's way too skinny.
2: Is it vegan?
1: Yeah.
0: I'm worried about Joe's, the bun situation.
4: You're so negative.
0: It's not negative.
4: The bun situation is fine.
0: I can't ask questions.
2: He doesn't ask you how to drink banana lattes and stuff.
1: That's right.
2: Don't mess with his buns. Stop messing with Joe's buns.
0: Yeah, that
4: leave
0: is true.
4: My buns alone.
0: But those buns have been in there a long time.
4: Keep my buns out of your mouth.
2: You steam them a little bit, they're fine.
0: Joe said they're in the fridge, so they're fine. They've been in there for 2 weeks.
4: Yeah, they're fine.
5: That's all right. Not okay.
1: Yeah. Listen, has it really been 2 weeks?
2: Listen, that bun bread thing, whatever it is, could stay in the backyard for 4 months and it'd be fine.
0: Yeah. Mm.
1: Well, listen, I'm so hungry I don't even care at this point.
4: Well, don't worry, Michael. They're rolling.
1: All right. I'm looking forward to it. Mm-hmm. What do we have in news today, Galvin?
2: Today's top story, good news for all Americans. Donald Trump blindsided many of his own administration officials and allies as he vows to pay all American adults $5,000 if Republicans keep control of Congress. Trump made the pledge during his speech at the GOP's midterm convention after discussing it with only a small circle of close political advisors, including Jason Miller and James Blair. That left most officials across the administration unprepared to manage the fallout of about $1 trillion proposal that has already faced widespread blowback over its price tag and feasibility.
1: I'll take it.
0: This is great.
2: Yeah, give me.
1: Because, I mean, these are flat out bribes.
0: We've got our Doge check coming.
1: We didn't get the Doge check yet.
0: Yeah, they got the Doge check from Elon coming. Mm-hmm. We got the tariff check coming, and now we've got this check coming.
1: Oh,
0: man.
1: That's three checks. Early.
0: This is great.
1: Yeah.
2: We're loaded.
1: So my father used to say every time there was an election cycle, somebody would talk about something out of the box. So remember Steve Forbes had all these ideas when he ran for president and what he was going to do, and he was going to start by giving everybody some sort of money out of the gate. And
2: what was his, Andrew Yang?
1: Andrew Yang wanted to give, Bowen
2: Yang?
1: No, Bowen Yang, Saturday Night Live. Andrew Yang is the guy. Yeah, he wanted to give everybody money. And, all those things seemed like not a bad idea because we have a surplus of cash in some areas. And it would be nice for everybody. And some people, I don't even know, it wouldn't affect everybody, though. You'd have to be in a certain income class, or it would be everybody.
0: He said, I thought he said everybody.
2: He said all American adults. Okay. Yeah, because there has been before where obviously they put parameters on it. If you make over this amount, you're not getting the money, whatever. Right. But this one, he said, it says, let me see, blah, blah, blah, vow to pay all American adults $5,000.
1: Yeah. I mean, extra $15,000 for this household. That would be pretty, pretty nice. But
0: no, it's only if Republicans maintain control of the House.
1: Right. It's an outright bribe Senate. Is what it is.
2: Yeah.
1: It's an outright bribe. And I'm willing to take it.
2: Dirty money? I don't care.
1: Yeah.
2: I'm taking dirty money before.
1: I'm with you guys now about how elections don't work anymore.
2: Yeah.
1: So
2: yeah.
1: I'm just getting ready to wrap it up and give me my money and leave me alone now.
0: I'm going to spend my check now.
1: Carmen, I thought about you telling me, criticizing me for waiting in line and doing all that stuff to vote. And I'm like, she's probably right.
5: It doesn't count. They don't actually count them. Like, think about how the system actually works and how's it explained.
1: I'd rather not. The more I think about it, the more depressing it is.
2: And not only the popular vote and all that stuff, whatever, but, they're groomed. Like, who the next president, know who the next president is. They're like, this is the guy.
0: And if you want to talk about, Carmen always says, follow the money. There's no bigger example of follow the money than in politics.
1: Oh, for sure.
0: Whoever shows up with the biggest bankroll and can put the most money in their campaign usually wins.
1: Can the guy win the elections by threatening to give everybody $5,000? Can that actually happen?
0: Probably.
1: I mean, but then if we don't get our checks, what do we do?
0: Oh, well,
1: we should be able to sue someone.
0: Well, we got the last two checks he promised.
1: We did not get those
0: checks. Oh,
1: didn't? I don't know. I wasn't in that. I thought I made too much money.
0: Anybody get their Doge check?
1: I did not.
2: I have not.
0: No.
1: $15,000, and I'm going just by the adults in this household, would be some sort of gift. That would be nice. Yeah. A nice little treat. Whether we use it to pay bills or whether we put it away for my son or my daughter or whatever. But I mean, that would be a nice little treat.
0: In the pandemic, they were giving $700 checks, I think.
1: That I didn't get.
0: Yeah.
5: It was
0: on your tax bracket.
5: Right.
1: That was the one that did.
0: Yeah.
2: I remember.
5: I think it was like $1,000 or $1,500 or something like that.
0: Maybe.
1: Did anybody get that?
4: Yeah.
1: Oh, really?
4: Yeah.
0: Oh, I think I did. Yeah.
1: Must be nice.
2: I remember the biggest time I got screwed was during a hurricane where my apartment that I was living in got completely demolished and I lost a bunch of, clothes and electronics and all the stuff that was in my apartment. I didn't own the apartment, whatever, but just everything got destroyed. And I was, young and didn't have a lot of stuff. And I'm like, oh, man, I got to fill out all this paperwork for FEMA and did all this stuff. And they're like, beat it, nerd. Meanwhile, a girl that I worked with got a raindrop on her forehead and she got new boobs because they gave her like $4,000 or something. I was like, oh, okay. Mm-hmm. I see how this works.
0: That's money well spent, though.
2: It was. They're really nice. Of course, 25 years ago in 2001 at 8:46 a.m. and 9:03 a.m., two hijacked planes were crashed into the World Trade Center. Two other suicide flights crashed at the Pentagon and in the woods of Pennsylvania. A total of 2,792 people died in the World Trade Center attacks. 184 innocent people died in the Pentagon attack, including those on the plane, and 40 died in the plane that crashed in Pennsylvania.
1: Were you working at the time?
2: I was.
1: Mornings?
2: Yep.
1: Yeah.
2: I was working mornings, and whenever it happened, we were like, whoa, what is going on? And you thought maybe pilot error or something, whatever. Second one hits, you go, oh, no, this is definitely an attack.
1: Well, the first one that hit, I remember that there was a story about a plane hitting the Empire State Building when I was a kid, and I always wondered why another plane hadn't crashed accidentally into the World Trade Center, and blah, blah, blah. So I'm looking at it trying to figure that out, and I was like, I don't know, because accidents happen, and there's airports right there, and and then as we were talking, the second one went through, and we went, did they just show that again, or is that another one?
4: I thought it was replay.
1: Yeah. That was one of the scariest days ever, and one of the most emotional days of my life, I'm sure, for many people. And we all know somebody who lost somebody, if not somebody directly, in 9/11 or in one of the Twin Towers or somewhere else, whether that person be a victim that worked there or a first responder that went out there. It definitely was the most horrible time in my lifetime. And I think every generation has one, sometimes there are good things. And well, it usually balances one good thing and one bad thing. We went to the moon, but we also had Vietnam. You know what I mean? They, we had COVID and we had 9/11 all in the past, you know, 20 years. It's pretty insane when you look back and you think about what mass destruction was there, how they, because I always joke around and say the Avengers movies, all they do is destroy buildings in New York. How long did it take to clean that up? But the fact that they had to clean all that up and go through all that and rebuild, and you know, it's been something else.
2: Have they done that in the Avengers movie? Like made a tongue in cheek, like this guy works for the company that cleans up all this stuff.
0: Yeah. So in the Spider-Man movie, that the Vulture, that's what his company is doing. They're cleaning up.
2: That's right. Yeah.
0: They're cleaning up the Avengers from wrecking.
2: They find some stuff.
0: Thing, yeah. And people are all pissed off because they destroyed New York City.
2: Gotcha.
0: Yeah. The first, just like last spring break when I went to New York, that was the first time I'd been in the 9/11 memorial, and you see the imprints of the buildings, and I know it's like you can't. I never realized just the massive scale of those two holes.
1: Yeah,
0: when it's there now, it's pretty crazy to see.
4: Did you ever go to New York when they were still standing?
0: First time I went to New York was just, you know, a couple of years ago.
4: Yeah,
1: it is so amazing to think about what was there and what is not there anymore. And every once in a while, you'll see a movie or episode of Friends or something where they show, and you're like, how could that have ever happened in this country?
0: I often watch the Limp Bizkit rolling video, and they're on top of the World Trade Center. In the video.
1: Really?
0: Yeah.
1: Oof.
0: They're rolling.
1: And if only we could have got those days to line up.
0: Wow, that's horrible.
1: Just kidding. Joe?
4: Yes, Mike.
1: I will eat a hot dog off the roller in honor of my friends in New York today.
2: Oh, there you go.
4: That is a patriot.
0: Never forget,
4: Michael.
0: One of the things I always also remember is... That was right around the time the Spider-Man movie was coming out. And there was a promotional video where Spider-Man builds a net between
1: Twin
0: Towers. Yeah. And they took that down. It never came out. It was never released because 9/11 happened.
1: Wow.
0: But yeah, sometimes you go online, you still find it where Spider-Man has a web between the two Twin Towers.
4: Do you remember the guy who tightroped from one tower to the other? Do you remember that, Michael?
1: Wasn't that a wand?
4: I think so.
1: Yeah.
4: But that's what he did. He put like a string across.
1: Yeah, and then actually walked across.
4: All the way across.
0: Yeah.
4: So
1: crazy.
0: 25 years. It does not seem like that.
2: Well, it's interesting because I have it coming up a little bit later in news. I have some of the stuff that has come out after, you know, 9/11.
4: Yeah. Are these different conspiracy theories?
2: No. It's like stuff that you're like, that's younger than like 9/11 happened like before this.
0: Well, I bet the iPhone came up after.
2: Well, let's.
0: It's
2: an easy scoop.
1: Speaking of that, did you see the picture that's floating around? It's a painting from like the 17th century, and it shows like American Indians. Well, I don't even know what Indians they were, but it was Indians, and they were standing around, and one looks like it's holding an iPhone.
0: Oh yeah,
1: and they're like proof that time travel exists.
0: Yeah,
1: that's what I think is more likely. Because people say that the Titanic was an inside job because of the insurance policy that was taken out on it.
0: Yep.
1: The World Trade Center guy took a chunk of change out in the insurance days before.
4: He bought terrorist insurance 24 hours before it happened.
1: Right. Is that a conspiracy theory, or is that proof that there's time travel, that you're able to just go back and do these things? I mean, if I can't stop 9/11, I'm certainly going to take out the terrorist insurance.
5: Or is it proof that it was an inside job?
1: Yeah. Oh, that too, Carmen. Yeah.
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0: I'm saying? I think you do.
1: Check 1-2.
2: Let's go, let's go, let's go.
1: All systems are go.
3: Make some noise.
2: 3, 2,

0: 1025 The Bone. Good morning, everybody. It is Tuesday, September 15th, 2026, and we are company live. Good morning. How is everybody doing today?
1: Good.
0: Yay. Oh, how do you like that, Gio?
2: I can see Tom once again came through.
0: Tom came through.
2: There's just a coffee just sitting here waiting.
0: This is I lay in bed. You know when your alarm goes off and you're up and you're just kind of like laying there? Today I was just listening to the noises. I heard ding. I look at the clock. I'm like, that's got to be Tom. Then I heard ding. Oh, Joe got here early. Then ding. Galvin's here. And I'm like, all right, time to get my ass in here. Yeah.
2: Three dings.
0: Three dings. And I was a three dinger day today.
1: Three dings and a dong.
0: I'm not even really tired. I just didn't feel like getting out of bed.
1: Yeah.
0: I just was just laying there nice and comfortable.
1: Yeah, I did the unfortunate thing of waking up before my alarm went off.
0: Me too.
1: And I was like, all right.
0: Me too. I had to get up and pee 15 minutes early.
1: Oh,
0: whatever. Getting old stakes. Anyway, good morning, everyone.
1: How's good morning. Good. I was watching Monday Night Football last night, and I said to my wife, and I want to ask you guys the same question. Tom Cruise and Taylor Swift were in the box together.
0: Yeah.
1: Are there two more famous people that have ever been in a place together at one time?
2: That's pretty...
1: I mean, think about
0: current time.
1: Current time, yeah. Right now, 2026, September, Tom Cruise, Taylor Swift. Can you think of anybody more famous than those two right now?
2: Female, definitely no. Taylor Swift, for sure. Tom Cruise.
1: Donald Trump. President Trump, maybe.
0: It was like when we were kids, and I don't know if you're going to remember this, Gio or Carmen, but the Grammy Awards, Michael Jackson took

0: No, Emmanuel Lewis.
1: Emmanuel Stewart, the boxing trainer.
0: Yeah. Something in my head was not right.
1: He did not take the boxing trainer. He took the child.
0: Right, right. And he did literally take a monkey. Galvin was talking about something different.
1: I guess that
0: for current time, that is a big deal. I mean, to see them up there together. What is the correlation between the two? What is the relationship?
1: I think Tom Cruise has the movie coming out.
0: He just wanted to be
1: Monday Night Football. Yeah.
0: I mean, why else would he be in Kansas City?
1: Yeah.
2: If you're the Kelce family, you got to look around and be like, how did we get here?
1: Absolutely. Thank God we took these kids to practice.
2: Yeah. I mean, we've been in the NFL for, you know, a whole career, but like Tom Cruise is here.
1: It's a whole nother level.
0: Yeah. My son got married at Madison Square Garden.
1: Right.
2: Yeah. How did we get here?
1: My daughter-in-law just high-fived Tom Cruise.
2: Right. I mean, like, wow.
0: How did he do last night, Travis Kelce?
1: He had one good. He had one long big play. Yeah.
2: He looks very slow.
0: Really?
2: Yeah, but he's good.
1: He was rumbling and stumbling.
2: Yeah.
1: I was telling Mike he had no idea because I don't know whether it was on air or off air about fantasy football. And Mike goes, I don't know. I guess. Hope Kenneth Walker does good for my fantasy football.
2: Geez.
1: It was the Kenneth Walker show last night.
0: I was getting my ass kicked, and I woke up this morning, and Kenneth had like 32 points, which brought me to within 1 point of losing last night. 116 to 115. Yeah.
2: Damn it.
0: Well,
2: yeah, that guy's he's a monster.
0: Yeah, that was nice.
1: And just to look at him when he's on the sideline with his helmet off and his arms are just giant. He's got like these big scars on his arms. And he's like,
2: and he just looks pissed off. Ran for 150 yards.
1: Yeah. Running angry. Two touchdowns, too. Yeah.
0: I am most amazed at looking at people at the gym that could do pull-ups.
1: Oh, yeah.
0: Like, just effortlessly, just pulling themselves up. No guys, girls, doing it. Big guys, little guys.
1: I saw the Are You Garbage guys have a new special out, and it was filmed at Side Splitters.
0: Oh, really?
1: Yeah, filmed at Side Splitters, and there was a guy that they were talking to, and H. Foley said, you look like one of those guys that can hold the flagpole sideways,
0: Stick my eye. I had a friend in high school. My friend Eddie used to be able to do that. He used to climb the ropes sideways, put his legs out.
1: Crazy.
0: Use his hands.
1: Just all arm strength.
0: It was nuts. Anyway, all right. A little update on Hazel. My dog did not kill anything last night, to my knowledge.
1: Okay. All right.
0: Except my credit card.
1: Yeah, that's going
0: to
1: do it.
0: My wife made me take her to the vet. So that we can double check. My dog the other night ate a possum. I didn't eat it. Killed it. Got in a fight with it and dragged it across the yard and killed it. And my wife was worried that the dog would have rabies and all this other stuff. It did come in a bloody mess.
1: Mm.
0: And then I took her to the vet yesterday, to which they updated all the shots, checked her out. Everything looked good. How much?
1: Oh, I mean, just a visit alone, you're looking at a couple hundred, then getting the shots. I'm going to say it was probably around $800.
0: Yeah, pretty close.
1: Yeah.
0: $650.
1: Oh, okay.
0: Yeah. It was, dogs are expensive.
1: Yeah, they certainly are. Dogs. They certainly are. Yeah. And, you know, you look at the pet insurance and you're like, I don't know. Do you have pet insurance?
2: I do,
1: you?
2: Yeah.
1: Yeah. Sometimes I go, yeah, I guess, but then maybe, I don't know. You know, and what is yours covered?
3: Go ahead.
0: No, you, Carmen. Yeah, I'm sorry.
3: Don't we have, like, we can opt in for pet insurance with our insurance.
1: I believe so, yeah. But I think there's a window where you have to opt in.
3: Yeah, it's part of, like, the when you're enrolling.
1: Yes.
3: Process.
2: Yeah, I don't know the specifics of it. I know it covers, like, emergency surgeries up to a certain cost. Like, it'll cover the first, you know, $700 or something. My wife would know. But I know we only pay, I think, like $30 or something. It's very inexpensive.
0: I should consider doing that.
2: And it's been worth it because one time we had to take him in because he had like a virus. He was coughing up blood.
1: Ugh.
2: And we were freaking out. And then, you know, ended up just being, you know, something. Apparently dogs cough up blood more regularly than like humans. It's not as big of a deal. But we were like, oh my God, our dog's dying.
0: Yeah.
2: And but still, that would have been, you know, several hundred dollars. And it was just like the deductible. Yeah.
0: Oh, I got to look into that.
2: Because that was like, that was an ER visit.
0: I got to look into that because truthfully, if they say to me, it's going to cost $1,200 or maybe $1,200, but if they're going to be like, it's going to cost probably about $8,000. I'm like, all right, well.
2: Yeah.
0: It was nice having the dog. Yeah. $8,000 so the dog could live for another year.
2: Wow, you're a horrible pet owner. Like, you shouldn't even be a pet owner.
1: Crazy. I may take those dogs when I leave.
2: Yeah.

0: it's. I don't understand. Yeah. I
1: mean, I'm maxing out my credit card.
0: It runs its course.
2: No.
0: It's over. It's over.
1: Cages, shock fences, cigars, socks, pizzas.
0: Yesterday was 6 cupcakes.
3: Are you serious?
0: Yeah.
3: Oh, no. What kind of cupcakes?
0: Little vanilla frosting cup, mini cupcakes.
1: And is that all Mabel or is it Hazel too? It's
0: all Mabel.
1: Yeah.
3: Why would you feed them that?
0: I didn't even know. I don't even know it's still to this day where she got them from. I just came home and found the empty container on the floor. I know I just bought them Sunday, so it was full. I don't know. The dog could get into stuff.
1: Yeah, my dogs don't, Ghost is small, so she's not getting up anywhere. Gypsy could get anywhere, but I always tell my wife, I go, don't leave this, don't leave that. Don't leave any of her nail file things. I go, they look like toys. They're pink and they're this and what. I go, just in case. And they don't eat anything, but I go, just in case. We'll put it up over there. Do something. Gypsy, yesterday, I had to yell at her. I was taking her for a walk, and for some reason, she decided to be a tough dog and bark at another dog that was across the street. Gypsy doesn't bark a lot, and Gypsy's a German Shepherd, and she's pretty big. She scared me a little bit. I was like, whoa. I go, what is all this about? Whatever. Yeah. And then I actually stopped her and I go, you're embarrassing me. Right? You should not be barking at other dogs.
3: My dog is a little 10-pound Yorkie and he thinks he's a pit bull.
1: Oh, yeah.
3: He barks at everybody. I'm like, that dog takes dumps that are bigger than you and you're trying to like growl at him.
1: I was walking Gypsy one time and a dog, it was a little Jack Russell, and it started barking at Gypsy, and the guy goes, I'm sorry, he thinks that he's big.
3: Oh, yeah.
1: And then he's explaining to the dog, she would eat you. And I was like,
3: it's total small man syndrome.
1: Yeah.
0: Joe, you don't have that.
4: No.
0: Small man syndrome. You're like comfortable being small.
4: Yeah. Yes, I am.
0: Joe takes things as I can fit into small spaces.
4: Oh, yeah. And I do often.
0: You know what I'm obsessed with, speaking of small spaces? Have you ever seen the setup inside the, what do they call it? The cab of an 18-wheeler in the front.
1: Yeah.
0: Those little beds that they have and the seats are turned, and then the nighttime with the seatbelt through the door and all that stuff.
1: Yeah.
0: They will, I mean, that's just like, it's nice having a nice little roving apartment. You just travel and they got TVs in there and microwaves and stuff. It's pretty cool.
1: Also, could you imagine ever driving one of those?
0: No.
1: Exactly. Like if it was just, if you followed it in your car and you're like, all right, now I'm going to go sleep in this cab, whatever. Yeah. Okay, that's fine for sleeping a couple times, whatever. Yeah, but driving one of those.
0: Changing lanes with one of those.
1: No way.
0: No way.
1: Imagine backing up, doing anything.
0: No, that's nightmare stuff. I am pretty good at driving backwards and parking and all that, but now with cameras, it's so much easier. I can't even imagine how they did trucks back in the day before they had cameras.
1: How's your mailbox?
0: It was good. I mean, like,
1: how's the work guy's truck?
0: I mean, I mean, like, just for I'm more like parallel parking.
1: Steve Hurley's on the hotline.
0: those were going forward.
1: Yeah.
3: Well, you know, cameras and stuff.
1: Yeah.
0: I got to reach out to Steve Hurley. I haven't talked to him since he retired.
1: Yeah. I got to tell you, whenever you see a guy in a big tractor trailer and they make one of those turns where the traffic's there and they turn and do the thing and you're like,
0: that's pretty good stuff.
1: That's pretty impressive. Yeah.
3: When I pull my camper, I'm always freaking out. Like, it's very stressful.
0: Yeah. But at least in a camper, you're going to have the family get out and guide you, and you don't have to look stupid because everybody's like, oh, it's a camper. He needs help.
3: It's just hard when you got to find gas stations and stuff that are you can pull into and be able to pull, like, all right, how am I going to get out of here if I pull into this place?
1: I told Mike whenever I was moved down here, I had to get a truck that was big enough to tow my car, even though I didn't have that much furniture.
3: Right.
1: But I had to, tow my car. So I had the truck and it was a big truck. And then my car in the back, I'm like, I got to be able to pull in and pull straight out. And I go, there is no backing up. There's none of that.
3: If it's pull through, it's great. That's the best.
0: Yeah. I am excited to do these next couple of days of shows, but I'm going to be honest with you. My foot is on that cruise.
1: Yeah.
0: I'm very excited about going on a little vacation.
3: Do you leave from here or you're down in Miami?
0: I'm in Port Canaveral.
3: Oh.
0: It's just enough to make it inconvenient.
1: Yep.
0: Well,
1: maybe you can sleep in the cab of a truck.
3: No.
0: Yeah.
3: Like you always say, it only takes an hour and a half to get there, so you'd be fine.
0: I allowed myself 3 hours this time just to be safe, Gio. Thank you very much. What else? Tomorrow I get to go to Sarasota to see my little man, AJ, who cuts my hair and shaves my face.
1: Are you going to do the style you did last time before the cruise?
0: Yes.
1: Or on the cruise?
0: Yes.
1: Yeah, that was a good
0: style.
1: I just
0: tell AJ, just do whatever you want to do. So whatever he comes out with, I'll be done. Mm-hmm. And
1: but that's the thing where you got to go probably twice a month for that.
0: Yeah, to keep it, keep it tight.
1: High and tight.
0: But I don't, I can't get down there that often. So
1: I know that's the difficult part. Yeah, because I go one on the sides on mine, so I'm in there every
0: shaving it down
1: 2 weeks. Yeah.
0: Carmen, how are you doing today?
2: I'm doing pretty good.
0: Yeah.
2: Yeah, a little tired, but nothing crazy.
0: A little sleepy.
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2: Yeah.
0: I'm feeling it today.
2: Yeah, Chad, yesterday was like a mini anniversary, so we...
0: Yeah, what was it? I saw the social post. Was it an anniversary of what?
2: Him proposing.
0: Oh, how cute.
2: Congratulations. Yeah. So we didn't do anything crazy. We just, you know, made lobster pasta and steak.
1: Oh, you made that? I thought that he took you. That looked really good.
2: Thank you.
1: That looked like a restaurant quality. It's so much so that I was like, oh, where is that? Because that looked good.
2: Yeah, no, we went and saw Pepe at the butcher shop and got some really nice steaks, got some fillets, and then I made the lobster pasta. And yeah, we just had a little date night at home.
0: Mm. You ever make us lobster pasta?
2: Actually, we had a bunch left over. I was supposed to bring Monica dish and I forgot it. So now all the freedom coaches are going to be eating good.
0: Imagine that. If Monica had the Walloons, thought something was coming.
2: Well, she didn't know. Like, I was going to surprise her. You know what I mean? So, and I'm almost positive Chad forgot it too. So I'll bring it tomorrow.
0: No. Okay.
2: We had a bunch, with a bunch left over. Yeah. So, yeah, I want to get it out of the fridge so I don't eat it because it's too good to resist.
3: Drop it off here. Put it on the rollers.
2: Yeah. I don't know if a spaghetti roll's good, but we'll try it.
3: Figure it out. See what happens.
0: There's a pending case of stolen valor on this radio station.
1: I know. Not happy about it at all.
0: Did you see that, Carmen?
2: I did.
0: Yesterday, Ian Beckles came in here. And he tried out one of Joe's hot dogs, right? Fresh from the roller.
3: That's right.
0: He heard the siren song of the rollers.
3: That's exactly right, Michael. He could not resist it.
0: Nope. And he took a picture of him eating the hot dog. And then those rascals at the John Senning Show took it and they mustard wrote Senning Show on his hot dog.
1: Oh.
0: Stolen Valor.
1: Not cool, guys.
0: Not cool at all. It's
3: hot dog appropriation.
0: He can't even blame Dizzy because I think he's on vacation.
1: I assume Joe does that.
0: Who did that? It was still blame Dizzy.
1: Yeah.
0: You assume Joe did?
3: I assume Joe just wrote Senning Show and Mustard.
0: Why would you do that?
1: He could do that. He could do that in real life.
3: It's AI. AI slop, I call it.
0: I love using AI.
1: Yeah. Oh, it's unbelievable how much I love using AI. I told my wife, I go, AI may be my new best friend. She goes, you probably have a name for it. And I go, nah.
0: I watched the guy from, I forgot the name of the company, the big AI company. He was on yesterday doing an interview on the news and they were asking questions and he was talking and carrying on and about, you know, the fears that Americans have and the race to, you know, and the country is to dominate AI and do all this stuff and the negative effects and what people are worried about and then uprising and, you know, the whole thing. And it was really kind of scary to watch. Then 2 seconds later, I turned and made a picture of Joe standing next to a lion. I thought, I'll be all right.
1: Yeah, I see people holding up bottles of water that are all like murky looking and saying, I hope you enjoy drinking this water because with AI, it's killing everything. And this is the water we're going to be drinking. And I'm like, cool. My stats are.
0: Yeah, It's important to put up pictures of Joe.
2: It needs to be stopped. AI needs to be stopped.
3: Yeah. It seems like all the really smart people in the world are saying this is horrible and it's going to lead to bad things.
2: All the people that are programming it and making it and running it, they are saying stop. Put parameters on us.
0: Because we've already seen it. It's called Terminator. Yeah. We know how it ends. Right.
2: So stop making pictures of Joe. Oh. No, I'm talking to you. You stop.
3: We can't. But then yesterday, Trump said the whole thing is a hoax and AI is fine. We should be building more and more data centers.
18: He knows.
2: I will tell you this. Like, there's some things like, you know, because you could just like talk to Siri or whatever, but like on an Android, like it goes straight to Gemini. It goes straight to our AI, right? If you ask it a question. I have been conscious about it and I try to stop myself because if I can Google it, then there's no point in using AI.
0: Why though? So much what do you think you're doing by not using AI?
2: I'm not using AI, so I don't know, Mike. Trying not to get killed by the robots when there's an uprising.
0: And you think you think your amount of usage is going to change that? You think the world is going to stop investing and going forward with AI because you stopped asking Gemini questions?
2: No, but I think if everyone made a conscious effort to do it, then there could be some change. I don't think anyone's going to because you're not going to stop making.
0: But I don't think it's going to stop the progress of them developing AI because people seem to be using it less.
1: But if you think about it, if, you know, 30 million people think the way Carmen thinks and I'm not going to use it, that's 30 million minutes of AI being used, which is a lot and stuff. But also, Carmen, you're looking at a thing, Google, that, you know, pushes down different answers and different, you know, you're asking it something and it's giving you what it wants to give you, not what all the sources are.
2: Right. But I'm saying like even last night for like the lobster pasta, instead of being like, Gemini, give me a recipe, I go to Instagram and I put in lobster pasta and I get a recipe that way. You know what I mean? Like, I get it. I understand.
0: Well, whatever worked with your lobster pasta.
1: And also, I would imagine that Instagram is using AI as well. Yeah.
3: The AI is still wrong all the time. Like, I'll say, I specifically said this. Why did you say that? Oh, I'm sorry. And then completely wrong answer. That's not correct whatsoever.
1: For sure. It's interesting because coming up in news, I have a thing about AI that we are all going to go, uh-oh. It's certain things that you should or should not be telling AI.
3: It can't be good. It can't be. Anything that's that cool has to have a catch.
2: That's what I'm saying.
3: There's no way.
0: And I'm then a sucker for it.
2: And those data centers, they're destroying
3: everything.
2: Everything. There's one going up in my hometown back in Michigan. All the farmers are pissed off about it.
3: Yeah.
2: And they're like, but there's nothing they can do.
3: Because that's the only place there's land.
0: Because that's progress.
3: Enough land.
0: That's how we change. That's how we progress.
2: But have you seen the destruction it's been doing in Texas?
0: No. What is it doing?
2: There was one farmer who said he hasn't had a live calf birth since the data center has been going up because of either the waves, the like whatever it's transmitting. Mm-hmm. There's no calves being born. So now that's going to affect our beef and other like.
0: That's why Bill Gates is buying all the farmland.
3: It is driving the price of everything up.
0: Yeah.
3: Because like all your electronics all Apple products increase their price because there's a run on chips and data centers.
0: Yeah.
3: So now you're paying, even when you're not paying for it, you're paying for it.
2: And then like the data centers, there's like a hum that is constantly coming off of it. So if you live within like a 3 to 5 mile radius, you're just bombarded by exactly.
0: I like a little hum.
2: No.
0: Especially, like one of those air conditioners in the window when you go to sleep, I can deal with that.
2: And there was some other people that said like their electric bill went up because they're close to the data center and stuff. Like it is affecting people very like in negative ways.
3: I know, but the picture of Joe as Spider-Man.
0: Yeah.
2: Like, we need that. Yep. That's what we need.
3: Yep. That makes me laugh when anytime I pull it up.
0: Yeah. All right. So a couple of farmers got to be inconvenienced. That's not what I'm worried about.
2: You guys are terrible.
3: How else can we make Joe look like Spider-Man on the side of the building?
2: Get him a costume.
0: No,
3: that's no fun.
0: No, you know what came up in my timeline yesterday, Joe?
3: Remember
0: when we used to get before you took over sanitation duties? There was Trash Face and Recyclone.
4: I do. Yes, I remember that.
0: I don't know whatever happened. They must have been defeated by Thanos.
4: I think they were.
0: They disappeared on the snap.
3: What happened to the picture? It's gone.
0: Oh yeah.
2: Oh no. You guys pissed AI off. You guys all sound like robots. Yeah, you guys still sound like robots. I can't understand. No, you're good.
0: Are you sure?
2: You are good. Galvin, you talk?
1: Hello?
2: Now you're good. Oh, what'd you do?
1: I talked to AI. Don't worry about it.
2: Oh, you guys pissed AI off.
0: I mean, that's a little bit coincidental.
3: Always a catch. There's always a catch.
0: I also, Carmen, I look at it as like my wife actually said these words last night as we were getting in bed. She goes, I'm worried about AI. And I started laughing at her. I go, what are you worried about? She goes, I don't really know, but everything just makes me nervous. And I go, what do you think's going to happen? And she goes, well, they're saying all these things. And I go, man, every generation has said that the TV is going to kill the kids. The, you know, drugs are going to kill the kids. Now drugs are legal. You know, it's every generation thinks that everything new, every sign of progress is bad. Not all of it's good, but not all of it's bad either. And everybody fears the worst. Like they told us we were going to run out. When we were kids, they told us we were going to run out of energy. Like they used to have these TV commercials, these PSAs about shutting off lights because we were eventually going to run out of energy. Then in the 80s, we were going to run out of water. We had no more water. We live on a planet that's 80% water. We're fine. They'll figure out a way.
2: But you have
0: they'll send that guy to go play with the rock guy in the moon, and he'll save us all.
2: Listen, it's never as bad as they say or think it's going to be. But like, yeah, I mean, think about it this way: like, maybe the TV didn't kill the kids, but now that we have iPad kids, all the kids are dumb and illiterate.
0: Are they, or are they becoming smarter? And
2: no,
0: are
2: they can't able read. To... Have you talked to the teachers? There's seniors in this whole no kid left behind. There's seniors that can't read at a third grade level.
1: That's right.
2: And now they're pushing them into college because you can't fail them.
1: There's always been that.
0: And it doesn't have to do with iPads. Those kids who are seniors and can't read are because they weren't taken care of while they were going through the system.
2: But it's the system that's broken.
0: Yeah, but the system doesn't involve iPads.
1: Yeah, I would imagine that there is some impact from that for sure. Yes. But there's also always been that where there was dummies that just got pushed through.
0: Yeah.
1: And you can make the argument that iPads are, you know, making kids smarter because they have all the information and they learn all this stuff.
2: But they're not.
3: Yeah, critical thinking skills are way down.
2: Right.
1: I would imagine that.
3: If you go to a restaurant now, you look and kids have like phones and iPads in front of their face at like 2 years old.
1: Oh, yeah.
2: Because they have
1: parents that don't want to deal with them. I don't want to say bad parents, but I'm sure everyone has done that at some point. They're like, just give them the iPad.
0: Oh, yeah.
2: But again, the tantrum and then the attention span. So then you're putting them on drugs to try to fix that problem where it's, you know what I mean? Like they're, again, it's not as bad as what we all think it's going to be, but there are effects that's happening to
1: us. You know what we used to have, Carmen, instead of all this? We used to have, you know, there's killer bees in Africa.
0: Yeah, that are coming this way. Don't forget quicksand.
1: Quicksand was very big in the 70s.
0: A swarm of bees was gonna get us all at one point.
3: But the problem is we're in too deep.
0: Yeah.
1: But also I look at it too, and you know, your kids, sorry kids, but we're gonna be gone by the time this happens.
0: Right, that's what I was gonna say. At my age, you're like, I expect Carmen's kids to be worried about something else entirely different, and AI.
2: But that's why I don't want to have kids because the way it's going.
0: When you were a kid, you could be given birth to what's his name? The guy who goes up against the Terminators, John. Oh, come on, what's his name?
1: Yeah, as soon as you said it, it'll maybe lose it. Oh,
0: John Connor.
1: Connor, yeah,
0: yeah. You could be given birth to John Connor. Your kid could be the kid that goes up against AI.
2: Well, it's not going to be because I'm not having a kid. I'm not bringing a kid into this world.
0: Oh, man. And don't try to change it because you have a barren womb.
1: Oh. Yeah.
4: This is how we get to Idiocracy.
1: Yeah,
4: Smart people stop having kids.
3: I think we're already there.
1: Yeah, we might be.
0: I just read that Donald Trump Jr. got married. Remember we had the whole thing when talk about Bettina? He married that lady Bettina?
1: Yeah.
0: And they got married and the marriage was paid for by a Russian oligarch that has ties to Putin. And I thought, how could that even be possible? This is the president of the United States' son having a wedding, who's paid a billionaire, having a wedding paid for by a Russian billionaire. And sure enough, they confirmed it. They said, yeah. And then I thought, I don't know. I have no idea.
3: Imagine
0: AI is killing everything.
3: 100%.
0: Yeah, I have no idea. I give up, Carmen. I think that Galvin said, I just think at my age, just throw my hands up and go, it would just be nice to have a picture paid for by a Russian billionaire. And sure enough, there they confirmed it. They said, yeah. And then I thought, I don't know. I have no idea.
3: Imagine
0: AI is killing everything.
3: 100%.
0: Yeah, I have no idea. I give up, Carmen. I think that Galvin said, I just think at my age, just throw my hands up and go, it would just be nice to have a picture of Joe next to a lion.
3: Mm-hmm.
0: Yeah. That's all I needed.
2: I get it. And it's

0: it's not stopping anybody and stuff like that, but whatever. It sucks.
1: I found a picture of me with Eric Lindros, the hockey player.
2: Yeah.
1: Who may be the most handsome guy I've ever seen in my life.
2: No.
1: I mean, David Beckham type handsome.
2: Yeah.
1: And me is, I just look like the fattest mush of a blobby mess standing next to him. I got a thin mustache, and it was like from the early 90s. And he's in a suit, and he just got his chest poked out, and I'm just sitting there like this. Next to it, so I gave it to AI just to fix the color on it because it was kind of an old picture, and it made it even worse. they gave him like tighter cheekbones, made him look more handsome, and I just cut me out of the picture.
2: You had that picture of you and Frankie and your buddies from up in New York, and you posted the picture, and I text Mike and I go, did you use AI to clean up that picture? And he goes, yeah. And I go, you may want to look at your face.
1: Yeah,
2: it made your eyes weird. It made you more bald. It was really weird looking.
1: Yeah, it was just a bad, the color on it was really bad because it was taken outside. And
2: yeah, it cleaned up the color and stuff, but it changed, it distorted your face. Yeah. I was like, you may want to look at that.
1: All right, let's get this show moving this morning. It is Tuesday morning. We've got money to give away several times during the show at 8 o'clock and 10 o'clock with the Bone Bonus. We'll give you $1,000. We've also got tons of tickets to give away. Carmen will tell you what that stuff is as we play Sporkle next. Acid Dom will be here in the 9 o'clock hour. It's the Mike Calta Show. 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

0: $1,000 coming up at 8 o'clock this morning. It's so easy. 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
1: Oh, yeah, yeah. The Cajun, Raging Cajun. The chef, yeah.
0: Carmen, good morning to you. What kind of stuff do we have to give away to the folks today?
2: Good morning. So we have a bunch of stuff to give away.
0: Say it slow. I like to digest it.
2: Okay. So.
0: Well, no. I think you.
2: Jimmy Eat World.
0: I don't know that. I know that's a band that everybody likes.
3: You know them.
0: Yeah, I don't know. I mean, not
3: the middle.
0: Thing. Right. Yeah. No, I know this song.
3: Oh, okay.
2: Five Finger Death Punch.
0: Okay, we know them. Mm-hmm. Yeah, they've been in the studio.
2: Logic and G-Eazy.
0: That's good. I like that.
2: Tim McGraw.
0: Okay, that's a legend right there.
2: Universal Orlando's Halloween Horror Nights.
0: Spooky. Mm-hmm. We'll be there October 30th, broadcasting live. The last Halloween Horror Nights show of the year. We'll be out there live at Universal Studios.
1: You got it.
0: Come on, you can do it.
2: No, mm-hmm. It's not on here. Hold on. I'm going to exit out.
0: Come on.
2: It's just labeled weird. TSO.
3: Oh.
0: Nice little quiet version.
3: We'll work on it.
0: Mm-hmm.
2: And then the Mike Calta tailgate.
0: All right. Mm-hmm. The big tailgate is happening. The first one on Sunday. Sunday we'll be out there with the Brisket Shop and Wild Fork and, of course, Bud Light. And it's going to be one of four major tailgates that we do this year. And if you would like to go, all you need to do is go to theboneonline.com and register. But if you want a guarantee entry, you can do so here as we play Sporkle. And also, I think the first 50 people that come through with their game tickets get cooling towels, Bud Light cooling towels.
3: Nice.
0: Yeah, enjoy that.
3: And that starts at 10 a.m.
0: 10 a.m. Yeah. You want to get out there and tailgate. You start very early in the morning. You drink, you eat. You get nice and juicy for the game. Get ready to go. I will be frantically trying to get it to come in on my phone on the high seas if I can't watch it somewhere on the ship. Actually, what is Sunday? Oh, that might work out perfect. Sunday, I think we're in Coco Cay.
3: Oh, yeah?
0: So maybe I'll have a little TV in there, or I'll bring my iPad, just watch it on my iPad.
3: Yeah.
2: Is there not a sports bar on your boat?
0: I'll be in the Bahamas.
2: Oh, you're not going to
0: be off the
2: boat.
0: Yeah. Yeah. Hmm. We'll figure it out. All right. Let's give this stuff away with a little bit of Sporkle. Here we go.
2: I might have turned it off.
0: You're right today?
2: No, I double clicked it because it didn't go off.
0: All right. That's right.
2: And that made it turn off.
0: There we go. Carmen is the keeper of Sporkle. Pap is your judge and scorekeeper. Carmen, what are we playing today?
2: Okay. Today we're going to be playing VH1's top 25 songs from the 90s.
0: Mm.
2: It was 100, so I had to scale it back a little bit.
0: Right.
2: These are the top 25 songs from the 90s. We are starting at song 25, and we'll be going up. I'm going to give you the song. You're giving me the artist.
0: Okay. I'm going to call my shot.
3: Okay.
2: All right. Here we go.
0: Galvin called his shot yesterday and won.
3: Mm-hmm.
0: He is the current rule holder.
3: Mm-hmm.
0: I'm calling my shot today.
3: All right.
0: Now, if I lose, I'm going to start the next one down what?
3: Minus three.
0: Three. Okay.
3: Yeah.
0: All right. Here we go.
2: All right. 90s VH1.
0: Maybe I shouldn't have done that.
2: Black Hole Sun.
3: Soundgarden.
2: Mike. Jump Around.
3: Chris House Brown. Of Pain.
2: House of Pain. Galvin. What a Man.
3: Salt and Pepper.
2: Galvin. Loser.
3: Beck.
2: Galvin. My Heart Will Go On.
3: Celine Dion.
0: Oh, this is not good.
2: Galvin. Mbop.
3: Hanson.
0: God damn it.
2: Sabotage.
0: Reese Boys.
2: Mike. Enter Sandman.
3: Metallica.
2: Mike.
0: Yeah.
2: Judge.
4: That was Michael.
3: Nah, I didn't ask. I just gave a little from Metallica.
2: Say My Name.
3: Destiny's
0: Child.
3: Yeah. Oh, you were right. Yeah,
4: that's right.
2: Yeah. Finish.
0: Me. That was me. Yeah.
2: Mike gets the point. Assist by Gio. You can't touch this.
0: Ever.
2: Gio. Under the bridge.
0: Red Peppers.
2: Mike. And Pap. We're halfway there.
4: Gio has a single point on the board. Michael and Galvin are both tied. They have 5 points.
0: The big comeback.
5: Man, Tom got me the wrong coffee.
0: What did he get you?
5: This is some pumpkin something. Yeah.
3: Not gay enough?
5: No.
3: Damn it.
0: You want us to take care of it during break?
5: It's okay, Tom.
2: All right, we are doing VH1's top 25 songs from the 90s. We're halfway there. Here we go. Vision of Love.
5: Mariah Carey.
2: Galvin. Nothing But a G Thing.
5: Warren G.
2: Nothing But a G
0: Regulator.
2: Thing.
4: I don't know.
2: Is that Dr. Dre. With Snoop Dogg.
4: Yeah.
2: No point. You ought to know.
5: Alanis Morissette.
2: Gio. Jeremy.
0: Program.
2: Mike.
3: I thought you said Germany.
2: Nothing Compares to You.
0: Sinead O'Connor.
2: Mike. Losing My Religion.
5: R.E.M.
2: Mike. Waterfalls.
5: TLC.
2: Gio. Baby One More Time.
0: Britney Spears.
2: Gio. Baby Got Back.
5: Sir Mix-a-Lot.
2: Galvin. Vogue.
5: Madonna.
2: Gio. And Pap.
0: Oh. Gio coming back.
4: Tight.
2: We are on the last three.
4: Gio is 5 points on the board. Galvin with 7, and Michael is your leader by 1. He's winning with 8.
0: Too close.
2: All right, we are doing VH1's top 25 songs from the 90s. Last three. Here we go. I Will Always Love You.
5: Whitney Houston.
2: Gio.
0: Oh, Jesus.
2: I Want It That Way.
5: Backstreet Boys.
0: NSYNC.
2: Backstreet Boys.
0: What's this going on?
2: Gio.
4: Gio has 7, Galvin has 7, Michael has 8.
0: Oh, boy.
2: Everyone is still in.
3: All right. And this is the last one?
2: Last one.
3: Oh, brother.
2: And this is song number 2, by the way. Just,
3: okay.
2: You know.
3: Can you save number 1? Yeah.
2: Yep. All right. Song number 1 from the 90s, VH1. 1.
0: Metallica.
3: You too.
4: I tied it up. Yeah, there's no way. Metallica.
0: So hard.
4: Gio with 7, Michael and Galvin both with 8.
5: So I'm out, right?
2: Yes. Now you are out because this is the tiebreaker.
5: Oh, yeah.
3: Sucks.
2: Sorry. All right. Last one. Mike and Galvin, tiebreaker. Here we go. Smells Like Teen Spirit.
3: Woo!
2: Mike.
3: I had it in my head, too, and I go, there's no way it's Nirvana, but it is Nirvana. Damn it. Good job.
4: Your final score. Gio with 7 points on the board, Galvin with 8, and Michael is your triumphant champion today. He won with 9.
0: Oh. It gets my heart racing at this early hour.
5: I'm surprised I got so close.
3: You did.
5: Good comeback.
0: I don't like you guys to sing What a Man. What a man, what a man, what a mighty good man Mike is.
3: What a man, what a man, what a man, what a mighty good man Mike is.
5: Mike.
3: Shoop.
0: That was terrible. But thank you for your efforts.
5: Yeah, well, we tried.
0: Let me pick a line here. Hello, line 4. Good morning. Who's this?
6: Good morning. It's Matt.
0: Matt, you are the winner, sir. I'll put you on hold. Carmen will give you your choice of tickets. You can pick whatever you would like, sir.
6: Thank you. I appreciate it.
0: Thank you. Thank you for listening. I appreciate it. He is on line 4, Carmen.
3: By the way, I believe Salt and Pepper are coming to Tampa, aren't they? Yeah, they're here next week, the Thursday the 24th.
0: I don't know that I would go see Salt and Pepper.
3: They're at the Hard Rock, and it is Salt and Pepper, and I think that it's also En Vogue.
0: Oh.
3: Maybe. I don't know. Well, let's see. Bye. Yeah, with En Vogue. TLC, Salt and Pepper, and En Vogue.
0: Okay.
3: Yeah. Oh, this is saying that it's at the amphitheater, though. I don't know. I don't know what the hell's
0: coming to town.
5: That could be happening in your living room, and I don't think I would get up to go watch it.
0: Yeah, I don't think so either.
3: I like En Vogue a lot. Yeah. I like them.
0: I mean, it's nice to know that they still go out and do that. My wife asked me for tickets for something last week, then changed her mind. with Vanilla Ice and a whole bunch of other people at Ferg's.
5: Oh, yeah.
0: There was a whole bunch of like...
5: it was like Montel Jordan stuff. Yeah.
4: Christy wanted to go to that.
0: I think Amanda was like her and her volleyball moms were going to go, and then they decided not to go.
5: I'd go see Vanilla Ice for like two songs.
0: I would not even see that. I like Vanilla Ice. I we've had him on the show a bunch of times, and he seems like a nice guy, but I don't need to see
5: When that. I saw him, he was in his like heavy metal rock phase. So he had like a heavy metal version of Ice Ice Baby and all these like crazy rock songs.
0: That's hilarious.
5: In Tallahassee, yeah.
3: I've said it before. We had him play at the club that I used to... you know, do all the bookings at and stuff. And it was him with, you know, the music on CD, whatever, but then had a live drummer. And it was pretty cool, and he had a live drummer, so we had to provide backline, so we got the drum set. And he was looking at the drum set, and he's like, that's not very good. But his drummer's like, that's like 10 times better than the drum set I had. It was a brand new DW kit. It was like, just shut up,
5: Stephen. He had the dreadlocks and all that. And he was, so he was like the heavy metal version.
0: That's so funny. All right, Galvin, what do you have coming up in news?
3: Coming up in news today, we have Mackle No More.
5: Oh, what a weirdo.
3: Fat Chicks Only and Can't Do Karaoke.
0: All right. Galvin Azure News. We'll take a quick break. We'll come back. We'll dive right into that. Don't forget, your chance to win $1,000 is coming up at 8 o'clock this morning. And we'll have more stuff to give away as the show rolls on. Ask the Dom will be here in the 9 o'clock hour to take your legal calls. 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
7: 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It's talk radio where we say what we want all day long. 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
8: And now, an open letter.
9: Stop. Rewind that.
8: And now, an open letter from Galvin.
3: This is an open letter to people that are too dumb to live. Dear people that are too dumb to live, seriously, how do some of you people make it through an entire day? Now, I'm not even talking about being successful. I'm talking about getting from breakfast to bedtime without accidentally locking yourself in your own bathroom. How are some of you people still alive? I'm not trying to be mean, but I'm genuinely impressed because I watch some people try to complete basic human tasks and thinks, There's absolutely no way this person successfully operates a microwave unsupervised. People that act like making a phone call is still something that only NASA can do. Hello? Are you reading me? Reading you? Are you on a walkie-talkie? Yes, Neil Armstrong, you're coming through loud and clear. How's the moon? I love the person that'll call you and immediately say, who's this? You called me. That's like knocking on my door of my house and asking, what are you doing here? And God forbid you have to leave a voicemail. I was calling because, guy, land the plane. It's a voicemail. It's not the Gettysburg Address. Then the same people get into a car. That's perfect. You can't operate an iPhone, but here's a 4,000-pound steel vehicle and a license to merge. You're behind them at a green light. They're sitting there. The light turns green. Nothing. 5 seconds. 10 seconds. Then they're just sitting there like they're waiting for written permission from the Department of Transportation. You give them a little beep. Then they look in their mirror like you insulted their mother. It's not going to turn more green. Just go. We're not launching a space shuttle. Move your Kia. And these people are everywhere. They're at the grocery store and they wait until the cashier says their total before they realize money is going to be involved in this transaction. Let me get my card. Yeah, that's how commerce works. You maybe thought that people at the Publix were going to do three compliments and a firm handshake. No, you have to pay for it. At the ATM, some people walk up to the ATM like they're defusing a nuclear warhead. It's four buttons. You're not refinancing your house. Just get your $20 and move along. I just don't understand how these people function. How did you get here today? Who dressed you? How do you navigate this complex series of events necessary to put shoes on both feet? And the terrifying part is these people have jobs. They have credit cards. They have children. Somehow they're in management. There's a guy somewhere who can't figure out how to use the self-checkout at Target. And tomorrow morning, he's going to lead the staff meeting. That's where we are in society. We put a man on the moon. We split the atom. We built a machine that lets you video call somebody on the other side of the planet. And yet I'm stuck behind somebody at McDonald's drive-thru that says, Wait, do you guys have burgers? Yes. McDonald's has burgers now, and they've had them since 1940. I don't know how these people survive, but they do. Every single day, they wake up, they find their pants, they locate their vehicle, and somehow they make it through traffic. They order lunch, they operate bank accounts, they raise children, and they go home at night and probably think the rest of us, those people are so impatient. Yes, we are, because we've been behind you all day. Now hang up the phone, order your burger, put your card in the machine, and turn on your goddamn blinker, because some of us are trying to get home. I'm Galvin from The Mike Kelta Show, and this has been an open letter to people that are too...
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10: A 58-year-old man is facing burglary and assault charges after he allegedly used power tools to break through a shared wall into his duplex neighbor's home. He said, quote, I'm going to be crawling through the walls and figuring out ways to make your life a living hell.
11: Crawling through walls? Why? Yeah.
10: Well, he used power tools and went right through the wall, shared wall in the duplex.
12: Yeah. Wow.
10: Yeah.
11: Lunatic.
10: 58 years old. You would think you'd calm down after a little while, right? Police in Georgia are looking for a man accused of trespassing, Gio, were you in Georgia, into a private residence and using the pool and hot tub without permission. Mm. And these guys must be rich. Stealing $1,000 worth of pool towels.
11: Oh, Jesus.
12: Wow.
10: How
11: Who's
10: nice
11: got
10: are your pool
11: towels? $1,000 worth of towels.
10: Yeah, or do you have really nice, fine Egyptian
11: This happened
10: fabrics.
11: To my brother-in-law.
10: Somebody jumped in their pool?
11: They have a cabin in Georgia. And their Ring doorbell went off, and somebody was in their hot tub. And it turned out it was, I think, the real estate person who manages the property.
10: Really?
11: Yeah, knew that they weren't there and went and used the hot tub.
10: I've seen those videos before. The real estate person? No?
11: They had a group of people. They were, like, pretty much using their cabin.
10: I've seen some of that with groups.

0: I use Carmen's pool every time they go to the football game.
1: Yeah. Oh, yeah. You know where she's going to be.
0: Every Friday night.
1: Right.
0: Wide open.
2: I have a collection of Geo swimming in my pool. Just wait till I release those photos.
1: Oh, yeah. Get a
0: shirt
1: load of on. These.
0: No, shirt off.
1: Oh.
0: Had the whole place to myself.
3: He just looks at your social media, Carmen.
2: Yeah.
3: And he's like, oh, Carmen's at the movies.
0: So.
1: I had to go for a dip.
2: Listen, he closes the blinds every time. He locks up, so it's okay.
0: I'm like, oh, kickoff's at 7:30, you say.
4: Pretty nice.
1: Joe, you got something spinning on there?
5: I do.
1: I smell it.
5: Yeah.
1: I hear the siren song.
5: Yeah.
2: Joe, did you ever go get those egg rolls that I showed you?
5: No, because Christy bought me these egg rolls, but I'm going to get them as soon as we run out of these.
2: You're going to miss out. They're going to be gone by the time you get there. So I sent Joe at Aldi, they have jalapeno popper egg rolls, right? And they look delicious. Come to find out, there's two different versions. They have jalapeno popper, and they also have a Korean barbecue
1: egg roll.
2: They just didn't have them at the Aldi that I was at. But again, Joe, you got to remember, they're like limited time type stuff.
5: Okay.
2: They're not there all the time. So
5: I'll go there after rehearsal today.
2: Yeah.
0: I need to screw it up.
2: Rehearsal?
1: Yeah, we have a band rehearsal today. You coming, Karen?
2: No.
1: We'll play a little private concert for you.
2: I'm okay. I got stuff. I got a big day today, actually.
1: Yeah, what do you got? What do you got going on?
2: So,
1: she's so excited.
0: Yeah.
1: So excited.
2: So for our proposal versary.
0: Oh, geez. Never mind. We don't care.
1: I care. Come on.
2: Again, it's nothing major. I should have done this a while ago, but I told
1: you. Butt stuff?
2: No. I am officially going to change my name.
1: Oh.
2: I have not done that yet, so that is Chad's present from me for our proposal-versary. I'm going to
0: like new license and everything?
2: Yeah.
3: Seawood, meet Seawood.
2: Yeah, exactly.
0: Wow.
2: So, because there's so much that goes into it, and yesterday I got all the paperwork and documents ready, you know what I mean? But because I got to change my name, and then I get a new social security card, and then I get a new license. I got to get a new passport.
1: It's a weird thing that guys will never have to go through.
2: It is so, there's so many steps to it. There's actually companies now that'll send you like a pre-box kit to help you with all the documents that you need to change.
0: Yes, it would be a lot of stuff.
4: I got to tell you, even whenever I get like a new TV, I'm like, oh, I got to change all my password and put all this stuff
0: in
4: so much.
2: Yeah, because like, so after I do all that, and that's just the legal side, then I have to come and do it with work. So, and then I have to do it with our insurances and then my bank and the list goes on and on. I think there's like 11 primary things that you have to do. And then after that, it's just like subscriptions and random stuff.
0: You really like this guy, huh?
1: Yeah. You're going to stick around.
2: I think so.
0: Wow.
4: This is husband Seawood, wife Seawood. These are our dogs, Seawood and Seawood.
2: Mm-hmm. Yep. Yeah. The hardest part yesterday was finding our marriage license. Yesterday,
1: you need that.
2: Yeah, exactly. I could not find that for like the longest time, but
4: have a safe that you keep all the stuff in?
2: Yes, we do. But since we moved, there was some documents that were just out of place that we needed for when we bought the house. You know what I mean?
4: By the way, I say that as I remember that every time I go to get ready for the cruise, I go, where the hell's my passport?
2: Yeah.
4: Where's this? Where's that? Yeah.
2: Yeah, exactly. And like, I couldn't find my real birth certificate. I could only find a copy of it. So I had to dig through, found my real birth certificate.
0: You need a soap. Soap to find everything.
2: Yeah.
1: Listen, yep.
0: Just find your watch.
2: Like I said, it was just, you know, a little thing that I need to do. So, but I'm very excited.
4: How about this? California ran out of license plate numbers.
1: Oh, too many people.
4: Yeah, for the first time in over 46 years.
0: Really?
4: People are suggesting that it would be fun to add emojis to the license plate. Who was it?
1: We got 737244 smiley face.
4: Peach. So that's not going to happen. They're not going to put emojis on. Instead, they're just reversing the sequence of letters and numbers.
1: Oh, so they're right. They got plenty of.
4: Yeah. Yeah, they just, but it's pretty interesting that many people, they were like, oh, we didn't see this happening. Yeah. Took 46 years, but, you know. And this came out.
1: I always wanted to have vanity license plates.
4: Really?
1: Well, when I was younger, like now I wouldn't do it.
4: Yeah. What did you want younger? Cool guy one?
1: Yeah. No, like I was going to put like some sort of variation of cowhead on my license plate when I was younger and, I mean, like when I'm talking about like when I, before I had my own show, you know,
4: yeah.
1: I just thought it'd be cool to have on there. imagine just driving a clunky old Firebird that said Sea Head on it. You know, it would be ridiculous. Yeah. Now I wouldn't. I wouldn't even think about that.
4: Joe, yeah. You ever have vanity plates? I bet you did.
5: No,
4: no,
5: never. I always thought that it was kind of cheesy.
4: Yeah,
1: 6ULDV8.
5: Yeah.
1: I don't know. I always thought that would be cool when I was a kid. Because you'd see that only rich people had that when I was a kid.
4: Yeah.
1: You know, somebody would have.
4: I can see the only thing I see is like a antique. If you have like a, something like a 63 Corvette and you have Vet 63 or something. So because people
1: are sure. The car.
4: And people are always going, oh, what year is that? Yeah. You know, license plate. Look at it. Yeah. this came out the other day. Hayden Panettiere reportedly took an oxycodone pill laced with fentanyl the morning she died.
0: That'll get you.
4: Yep. Her neighbors in L.A. say that they saw a shady man drop off a bag with her boyfriend's name, Brian, on it the week before her passing.
0: Damn it.
4: Yeah.
2: But she was in North Carolina, right? So she got
0: South Carolina.
2: Yeah, yeah. So she got the drugs from L.A., but was
4: it? Well, it says a week before. So maybe they dropped off the drugs for their nice road trip. Let's have some, delicious oxycodone pills laced with fentanyl. I got to tell you, do you feel bad? I don't feel bad.
2: It's sad because she had a child and she was literally going on this press tour because she just released a book and she talked about having problems and trying to get help.
0: Why is she taking the oxys? Is she got some type of physical pain or just partying?
2: I think she had a lot of back pain. I think one of whatever show she was on, I think it was like a horse injury from like Nashville? Or something like that. I don't know if that's right, but I know she had back problems, and I think it was from like a stunt.
1: So I will have lower back pain that's really bad, and every once in a while I will take one of those pills, but then I will take prescribed pills. Like, yeah. I'm not getting some guy to drop them off at my house. Right. You know what I mean? I have them, and if I need to take them, I could take them.
2: But she had problems with addiction and alcoholism and stuff like that.
1: I got to be honest with you, Carmen. It is easily my favorite way to go when you... when you have to take it. I mean,
2: not even go to sleep.
1: It keeps me wide awake. It just makes me in the best possible mood I could ever be in. I can't tell you how many times I almost called you and told you I loved you. I'm serious. Carmen, I'm dead serious. Like, I'll be driving and I'll be like, well, poor Carmen. She had a rough week. I'm going to, you know what? She's the best. She does so much wrong. Like, that's what it does to me. It makes me love everybody.
2: Right.
1: Yeah. And nothing you can say can get me in a bad mood. Everything makes me happy. Everything is like, oh, that'll pass. It'll pass. No big deal. It'll work out. And then, once it wears off, I'm like, oh, goddamn, I didn't like Carmen.
4: I saw her mother in an interview the other day, and, oh, she looks trashy.
1: That's the other problem.
4: Trashy. Well, yeah,
2: they did not have a good relationship.
4: Yeah.
2: And stuff. And also, usually, these actors or just people in general, they'll get prescribed these pills, right, for their pain, and then the doctors are like, okay, no more, out of nowhere, and then they're addicted, you know what I mean? So then they start getting random pills from the street.
4: But also they make test kits, you know.
1: I know,
4: test it.
1: I know, but if you think you're getting it from a guy that's reliable, you got it from so many years.
4: If you're getting pills delivered to your door in a brown paper bag with Brian written on it, test that pill.
1: Yeah, I know, but I'm just saying, like, if you've just been doing it for a while and you're gonna be like, oh, we get it from Freddie. Freddie's stuff is good. You know, you never know.
2: And again, you only test one pill. It could be in a different pill.
4: Nope. I'm testing every pill. I mean, that's just me. I wouldn't do that. But, you know, who knows? You have three and you take your fourth one and you're like, I'm not testing. Three were fine.
0: It does say she was injured on a movie set involving a stunt with a zebra.
1: Zebra.
0: Yeah, so maybe that's where the horse thing came from.
1: Oh.
0: Yeah.
1: I'll tell you what I did take last night at the advice of my brother-in-law. It was magnesium.
4: Oh, yeah. Yep. That's supposed to be very good for sleep.
1: I mean, I remember taking it, and I remember waking up.
4: Yeah.
1: And I did not take the weed last night. I just took the magnesium. That was good stuff.
4: Yeah, so it's very good for your sleep.
2: Yeah, and that's what is in the Epsom salt. It's magnesium. Uh-huh. That's like what helps you sleep. So that's why I take Epsom salt baths.
1: Mm-hmm. Put a webcam on that, Carmen. You'd be making so much money.
2: I'm getting close, guys.
1: I've been watching that Secret Lives of Suburban Housewives.
4: Yeah.
1: And, the money starts rolling in. It's hard to say no to that.
4: Oh, sure. And it's hard. I mean, if you're doing this and making this much, what if you do this?
1: Right.
4: You make more.
1: Right. Yeah, right. Yeah. And what are we doing? We're just doing the same thing we do without the cameras. Now we do it with cameras. It's the same.
2: Yeah. Right, but now your kid gets shunned. Your kid can't go to school, and now he can't play sports.
1: Right, the whole show is about them having to come out to their families and tell them what they do.
2: Right.
1: I don't know. I don't know how I'd feel. Like, I certainly wouldn't want my daughter to do it. I wouldn't. Even if the money was great, I wouldn't want my daughter to do it. I just feel like, how would I feel if my son did?
4: What a good dad.
1: No. but like, I always say, like I'd always said that I'd be accepting of my children no matter what they were, you know?
4: Sure.
1: And what they did. And I thought the hardest one to swallow is if I had one of those really Nine Inch Nails goth kids. Yeah. That wears eye black makeup and the hair down.
4: Vito's kid.
1: Yeah. I mean, I will love my son, but that's going to be kind of hard to swallow. So, what if my son had an OnlyFans?
4: Oh, man.
2: What if?
1: He's 20 years old.
4: What's he doing on there?
2: You
4: is
2: know.
4: He doing stuff by himself, or is he doing stuff with girls, or is he doing stuff with dudes?
1: Started slow, started by himself.
4: Yeah.
1: Started making some money, then started doing stuff with girls.
0: Well, they said mostly dudes are going to watch that stuff.
1: Would you care?
0: If your son was doing that? Not really.
1: Would you care who was watching it if you were doing it?
0: No. If any of my kids were on OnlyFans, I would be devastated.
1: Yeah, I would be devastated.
0: I made a mistake.
2: But would you rather have your son or your daughter?
1: My son.
0: Oh, man.
1: My son, for sure.
5: Sophie's choice.
1: Yeah. No, it's not even, it's not even close to me.
0: Leave Soap out of this, man.
1: Yeah. Well, I'd rather have Soap do it. Yeah.
2: No, son or daughter, you got to pick.
0: I mean, you're, oh, man. Oof.
1: Well, how is that even close to you?
0: Yeah, your son's a gay porn star at that point. In my mind,
1: he didn't say gay.
0: Well, I mean, that's who's consuming the content.
1: I don't care. That's fine with me. I have no idea. No problem with that whatsoever.
0: Yeah,
1: I don't want it to happen, but I'm saying I would much rather it be my son than my daughter.
0: Yeah, maybe.
1: I'm gonna talk to him.
0: Yeah,
1: I think to him today.
0: I think I would. Yeah, probably.
1: There's some money to be made there.
0: Probably.
1: He's a good looking kid.
2: Yeah, again, because he doesn't. They don't have to do anything with actual people.
1: Right.
2: It can just be them by themselves, and the people who are watching it are men.
0: Yeah.
1: And you never have to interact with them.
2: Right.
1: Yeah.
2: And you're just by yourself doing what you do.
0: Does everybody have to know that that's what he's doing, or is like yes. keep it on the down low?
2: Nope.
0: Damn it.
5: There's no down low.
2: There's a sign on your front lawn.
4: With an arrow.
0: Yeah.
4: There is a, on the thing that we have, the streaming service, the porn stuff, whatever, it has like the different category and it has like no face Jessica and she just never shows her face.
1: Yeah. Oh, really?
0: Yeah. There's one girl that wears a stormtrooper helmet the whole time.
4: Yeah.
0: She could be hideous under that, but she's got a great body.
4: Right. And that's the thing. You know, throw a mask on, do whatever. That's what I used to tell whenever we'd say about Carmen. I go, Carmen, throw a mask on.
1: There is this girl that's been popping up in my algorithm that comes on. It says, even with a paper bag, and she gets on the bed and she's got a paper bag over her head and she's got giant boobs and a tight ass body. And you take that bag off and she's just an ugly nerd. She's got a big nose and glasses. Oh, it's great.
2: I've seen that. Yeah, but the problem with that is then like you're going to know it's me because of my house. Like it's very easy to put two and two together to figure out. But unless I have a completely separate room that I own.
0: You put up a background that's, very inexpensive. Yeah. Nobody knows.
4: Also, you could just AI the background.
0: Yeah.
2: Hmm. Yeah.
4: It'd be on a spaceship.
1: Let's try it.
2: But I also have tattoos that are very
5: distinctive.
4: A little bit of makeup.
0: Yep, covering up.
2: Yeah.
4: No more excuses, Carmen. Get on the goddamn camp.
2: Yeah. you can't bully me into becoming an OnlyFans girl.
0: Can you please use a Spider-Man mask?
4: Listen, it's either you or Mike's son. So let's go.
1: I vote Carmen.
2: I vote Mike's son.
0: Carmen,
1: I tagged you in something yesterday.
2: Oh, no.
1: It was Barstool, I think, was showing their best butt tattoos, and I wrote, Sandra Carmen's got you all beat.
0: Oh, man.
1: Yeah.
2: You are correct.
0: You get in the running.
4: Did you see that the Sunday conversation they had? What is his name? The singer. Oh, man.
1: Dionne Warwick.
0: Justin Timberlake.
4: Young white dude, all the tattoos.
0: Justin Bieber.
4: No, really good singer. Come on.
1: With all the tattoos?
4: A lot of tattoos.
0: Post Malone.
4: No.
2: Machine Gun Kelly?
4: No.
1: Uh-oh.
4: He's like a soul singer.
2: Teddy Swims.
4: Oh, yeah. Had Teddy Swims on, and Lenny Ball showed him. He's got an ass tattoo. And
1: I think that was the thing that I tagged Carmen.
4: Okay, yeah, because Teddy Swims had... He had like Austin Powers on his ass, and then he had like Batman or something. Like he was doing the skyline all on his ass.
1: Yeah, that's weird.
4: Okay.
1: That's weird.
4: Yeah, very weird.
1: Yeah, and then Glennie Balls had one, and I said Carmen, they had them both.
4: Yeah. I don't know if his was real. I'm not sure. Yeah. Might have been. Iconic fashion designer Bob Mackey passed away at 87 years old from pneumonia.
1: Oh,
4: yeah.
1: That's AIDS.
4: I mean, that's growing up. That yeah, was kind
1: that's
4: of
1: what they used
4: thing.
1: To say.
4: Right.
1: When somebody had pneumonia, it was usually it was a guy. It was a guy.
4: Wasn't Rock
1: rumored
4: Hudson?
1: To be gay.
4: Yeah, wasn't Rock Hudson pneumonia?
1: Pneumonia, yeah.
4: Yeah.
1: When you're a guy who's rumored to be gay and you get pneumonia in that age, you've got AIDS.
4: Mm-hmm.
1: Which AIDS doesn't really... When's the last time somebody died of AIDS?
4: Well, yeah, I mean, sure there are, but yeah, it seems yeah. like there's definitely a lot more... medicine and people that are living with it.
1: Now they have those TV commercials. If you got AIDS, yeah. take this pill. You'll be fine.
4: I still love the one. There's a little Mexican guy and he's dancing with this huge lady. And it's so funny.
1: What?
4: I mean, it's a guy.
1: Oh.
4: The transition, gotcha, whatever. But it's like this little... he's dancing with her. And it's like, keep doing what you're doing.
1: Whoa, very loud. Very loud. Too loud.
0: He's on his way to the moon.
4: It's crazy.
1: That is too loud.
4: What are you doing? I'm going to call the radio station. Hey, hang on. Roll all the windows down.
1: I think that's just a Bluetooth.
0: Yeah, they don't know.
1: They just sit there on Bluetooth.
4: Sydney Sweeney's nude sports betting ad that we saw, you know, all the stills of and all the stuff, has allegedly lost her 200,000 Instagram followers and upset female athletes.
2: Yeah. Oh, I've seen the campaign.
4: One calls it a step backwards, seeing women's sports being marketed through the male gaze.
1: Male gaze, not gaze. Yeah.
2: Right. There's a bunch of female athletes that are like trying to protest her, but then on the other side, they're like, the other, you know, whatever you want to call them, are like, yeah, she's not a female in sports.
4: Right.
2: She's a female advertising a betting app.
1: Yeah.
2: It has nothing to do with female in sports.
0: Which happens all the time.
4: Also, here's my question, is if you're worried about the male gaze and, you know, you don't want this and that, why are all these WNBA players have crazy hair and big eyelashes on and stuff while they're playing basketball?
1: Yeah.
4: That's not helping you.
1: Yeah, it's helping the male gaze.
4: Yeah, that's exactly what it is they want to look good so that they can get sponsorships and they can get endorsements and they can become a popular player. You know, you're like, the hot one, though. Yeah, the hot ones.
1: Carmen, I do love those curly, those eyelashes.
2: Big-ass eyelashes.
1: Yeah, I do. I do like that little Venus flytrap eyelashes. Look like they're going to get you when you get too close to their face.
2: I can't say what the nickname for them are.
1: Why?
2: I'll text you.
1: Oh,
2: I can't say it.
4: I want to hear the nickname.
0: Joke, could you please read it out loud?
6: Okay.
1: Can I say it or you just can't say it?
4: Is it penis fly traps?
2: No.
1: That's pretty good.
0: That's what I call them.
1: Penis fly traps.
6: Hold on.
1: Come on.
0: Oh, the anticipation
1: is killing me over here.
2: Well, it's...
4: Oh, that's great. Yeah.
0: That is good. Really?
4: You could just say it's a play on umbrellas.
2: Yes.
4: Yeah.
1: Yep.
2: Yep.
0: Wow.
4: You could probably figure it out.
1: Yep.
2: Yeah.
0: Where'd you hear that?
2: Chad.
1: Hello.
2: And I can't unhear it.
0: Neither can I.
2: Or
0: I can't unsee it.
2: Right.
4: She can't unsee it either.
0: Jeez. That's great. That's aggressive.
1: Sorry, we can't share that with you.
2: I told you, I can't.
1: I know.
0: I'm sure people can figure it out.
2: I know the rules.
1: Mike Caldesciolo.
7: Hey, how's it going, man?
1: What's up?
7: Hey, I got two things. First, I want to say that Galvin is a man. He's hilarious and he cracks me up every day.
4: Thank you.
7: And just to go back on a couple of stories about the Hayden Terry thing, I think you're an idiot if you're buying drugs off the street because you have no idea what's in them. And if you're not getting them from the pharmacy, then you're bound to die. And it's not very hard to get pain pills. You just have to go to the doctor with an MRI. And the first time I went to the MRI, he prescribed me 120Percocets.
1: Jeez.
7: And the doctor wanted to give me Dilaudid, Oxycontin, and morphine all in one shot.
1: That sounds wonderful.
2: But also, when you're an addict, and she was a recovering addict, so usually doctors will be in your chart, and so doctors are less likely to prescribe you pills because you have a problem.
7: So I was a recovering addict, but I had major back surgery, to where I had to rewalk and learn to rewalk again in 3 months.
1: Yeah.
7: So I needed the pills to be able to go to work to make money to support my family. So
1: yeah, it's a terrible cycle because once you start taking the pills, then your body gets used to taking them, and then when their prescription runs out,
7: either you get used to the Percocets, or then they'll up you to OxyContin, and then Dilaudid, and then morphine. So it is.
1: What happens though, you're
7: playing with
1: is that your prescription runs out after a while, and they stop giving them to you, and that's when you call Rob down the block, who's going to bring a paper bag over to your house because you still need them to function because you become an addict.
7: They started doing that in 08 when the whole pill mill started. They kind of cut down. But if you have a legit reason of why you're in pain, you know, like you go get an MRI and it shows that you have, you know, bulging disc or, you know, like.
1: Yeah, but she may not have had a legit reason anymore, and she's got a marked asthmatic.
2: Right. And it's also
7: and that's
2: sad.
7: Her fault for buying them off the street.
2: But it's also sad because she's a human who died at 36 and has a child. It is still sad.
1: He's not, you know, he's just saying it's not easy to get the drugs.
0: Clearly, pills off the street for me is not smart.
2: Right.
4: No. I'm sure, and also I'm sure that she could be like, hey, Sarah, do me a favor. Go to the doctor. Tell him you're injured. Get the pills. I'll pay you double, you know.
1: So whatever. Let me ask you a question. This is so ignorant of me, but if she died of an oxy pill that was laced with fentanyl, is somebody doing that just to murder people?
4: No, they're cutting it because it's fentanyl is cheaper, I believe, right?
1: Oh, okay. Yeah, so they're putting it in the pill because I got you.
5: They're stretching their pill with fentanyl.
4: Yeah, they used to, you know, like put baby powder and cocaine, whatever, and do that, whatever. Yeah, so they're stretching out, whatever. And fentanyl can, you know, this little bit
1: can destroy
4: you. Obviously, it can be used in proper ways. They use it medically.
6: Yeah. 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
29: You know Gillian Anderson, X-Files.
1: Yeah. I met her. Not a nice lady.
29: Oh, really?
1: Yeah.
29: Well, she has revealed that she identifies as pansexual.
1: Oh, that's good.
29: Carmen, what is pansexual?
30: Pansexual is you are not attracted to the sex. You are attracted to the person, which means you can be into men, women, trans, non-binary, anything.
1: So whatever you like.
30: Yes.
1: Whatever you like.
29: Joe, is that right?
1: Sex.
31: I have no idea.
32: I thought it was you dress like Peter Pan and then, you know, role play things.
29: I thought you just wore pants.
31: Mm-hmm. Like you. Do you remember the guy down in Ybor City that used to dress like Peter Pan?
1: Yeah.
29: Oh, yeah. Yeah.
1: Joe, I read about him in Details magazine and then went to Ybor one time and saw him there. And you would think that I saw Marlon Brando. I was like, I know, I just read about you. He's here. Yeah. He's in the Peter Pan. He's been on the show.
29: Yes.
1: Yeah.
29: He was in the studio. Yeah. Carmen, you're 100% correct. Yeah. Pansexual is a sexual, romantic, or emotional attraction to people, regardless of their gender identity or sex or anything. So, Gillian Anderson, pansexual.
1: I may be pansexual.
29: No, you're not.
1: I just haven't met the right guy.
29: Yeah.
1: No, I'm definitely not. I got to tell you.
29: You get a couple umbrellas over there and you know.
1: I saw Tom Cruise last night and I thought, that is a handsome boy. He's a handsome man. That's where I draw the line after that.
30: But also, who cares? Why, like, is she coming out and saying this?
1: Well, she might have been asked it in an interview, and then they take that excerpt from the interview and spread it around.
29: Or she has a movie coming out, right, or a new show, and she's like, let me get some talk about what's going on and stuff.
1: Yeah.
29: Remember, my thought, 2050.
1: Everybody's gay.
29: Everybody's gay. Everybody's just doing everything.
32: Oh, there's no boundaries on anything?
29: No boundaries. Yeah. 2050, and I said this years ago. I said, by the year 2050, there'll be no gay, straight, bi, pansexual, everyone will just be doing whatever they want.
32: Yeah, I think more and more people will care less and less.
29: Yeah.
1: Who do you think is the gayest person on the radio station?
29: In the building?
1: No, in the radio station, most likely to be pansexual.
30: Like 102.5 The Bone?
29: Yeah, just ours?
1: Yeah, not gay, pansexual.
29: Pansexual.
1: Most likely to be pansexual.
29: Hmm. I mean, Monica's making a strong case.
1: Well, that's true. Monica's
29: day.
1: Been, yeah, you're right.
30: I mean,
32: then you're just attracted to everything.
1: Yeah.
30: John Senning.
1: John over Drew.
29: Oh, yeah. John seems.
1: I feel like John and Drew are kind of attracted to each other.
29: Maybe.
1: Yeah.
29: Maybe.
1: Not that there's been any sexual activity.
29: Aren't they lifelong radio partners?
1: Yeah, they do weird videos.
30: And didn't they like John Senning? Didn't he like lick ranch off of?
29: Oh yeah, Patty Maroon.
30: Yeah, off his feet.
1: Oh, Pat Maroon's good looking.
32: That happened for real?
29: Yeah, he's good looking, but I don't want to lick ranch. Yeah, I can see where John Senning is laid back and he's like, hey man, it's, you know,
30: we're having a good time. It is what it is.
29: Yeah, isn't he steaming with the guys?
32: Yeah.
29: Walking around in towels and stuff. Right?
1: Do we agree John is the most pansexual guy on the
29: station? Maybe.
32: Like you're hanging out, hey, if you want to take your pants off, it's fine.
1: I thought maybe Drew because of Drew's Caliente activity.
29: Maybe. Yeah. Maybe also.
1: Yeah. This is not insulting and this is not saying somebody's gay. I'm just saying open and experiencing all loves.
29: What about the show?
32: Oh, Joe.
29: Yeah, absolutely. Joe. Right? There wasn't even, I don't even know why you hesitated.
1: No, I didn't want to say it. Yeah, but it was Joe.
29: You're already cross dressing.
32: Yeah.
31: Well, I mean, I have no choice. This is the only clothes that fit me.
29: That's not true. That's
30: true. You have a choice.
29: That's not true. You could wear teenage boys' clothes.
1: Yeah, if I were you, I'd be shopping in the teenage section at Dillard's. It's so much cheaper.
29: You're wearing lady pants and lady jacket right now.
31: Yeah. This is not a lady jacket.
29: 100%.
30: That is absolutely a jacket.
31: I completely reject
29: that. I saw Lana from Three's Company wearing that.
30: What side are the buttons on?
32: That's right, the lady. Side. Yeah, lady side.
31: Men's jacket.
32: No way.
30: It's on the right side.
31: Yeah.
1: It's on the right side. It's a men's jacket.
29: Joe, you should take off your pants and jacket.
31: Oh, wait, I'm not going to do that.
1: It's too cold.
31: Definitely not going to do
29: that. We talked about Oasis. They were teasing a little something the other day. Oasis announced international tour dates for next year, but clarified there will not be any new music from Oasis.
1: Oh, good.
29: They are going to be international. They're going to be over in UK. They're going to be in Brazil, I think. And then they're going to be over in the United States for some shows in August in Boston at Gillette Stadium. They're going to be there August 10th to the 14th. Then they're going to be out in Vegas at the big giant stadium out there, Legion Stadium, August 24th, the 20th to the 24th.
1: Good. So, yeah. I like Oasis. Yeah. I would go see them. I wouldn't fly out to see them.
29: No? Vegas trip, 2027, you have a year to plan and do all this stuff?
1: That might be good.
29: That'd be pretty fun. Yeah.
32: It's good, though. We don't need new Oasis. Just play the hits.
29: Yeah.
32: Play the hits.
1: That's how I feel.
29: Yeah. I get it. Speaking of being out there in Vegas, Styx will kick off a Las Vegas residency in January of 2027. They'll be out there January 29th through February 6th at the Venetian Theater. Styx, I got to tell you, still great. I just saw them recently within the last couple months, and they really sound great. Another one that's going to be out there, I got a lot of tour dates for you. Going to be out of the Sphere. Who is somebody we've talked about before? We're like, Tool would probably be cool. You know, they had Dead & Company out there. They had Eagles have been playing a bunch.
32: Yeah.
29: Who would be somebody cool that you would want to go see at the Sphere?
32: That hasn't played there yet?
29: Has not been there yet.
1: Somebody that's got a good visual.
29: Four headlining shows at the Las Vegas Sphere called AHA in April. It is
31: Yoshimi Battles the Pink Robots. What is that band?
29: What?
31: Yeah. Yoshimi Battles the Pink Robots.
32: That is
29: Black,
32: what is that?
29: Blackpink?
32: No.
1: I have no idea what's going on.
32: That's the name of the song.
31: Yeah, no. Well, that's the name of the album, I think.
32: Yeah.
29: Radiohead?
32: No, they played here at like Gasparilla Fest one time.
31: They have a super interactive show. They like they put people in giant poses.
29: Lip.
1: Flaming Lips.
29: Flaming Lips.
32: Yes, there it is.
29: Yeah, we all figured it out.
1: Took the whole team.
29: Mostly me, but all right. not Flaming Lips.
31: Okay.
29: Any other guesses? I will tell you, it is one individual, and not a music artist. How about that?
1: Oh, I was going to say Weird Al.
29: It's going to change it up for you.
1: Not a music artist.
29: This person, female, is going to be doing four headlining shows at Las Vegas Sphere called AHA in April.
1: Is it comedy?
29: No, it's not comedy.
31: Is it magic?
29: No, it's not magic.
1: I have no idea.
29: You ready? Four words, and you guys are going to get it. You get a car.
32: What is she doing though?
29: Oprah, I don't know. Who cares? She's doing a big show out there. She said it's going to be an immersive live show that's described as a symphony of senses.
32: Oh, that'll be huge.
29: Oh, sell out. Massive. Sell out. Yep. Absolutely. Immediately. It'll break records. Yeah.
32: Oprah. That's kind of cool, I guess.
1: I love Oprah.
29: You argued with me. Oprah could have been president.
1: No.
29: 100%. Crazy.
32: Yeah.
29: You're absolutely insane. Oprah could have been president, hands down.
32: Still could be.
29: Nine times in a row, she could be president.
1: Yeah. I don't think so.
30: Yeah. Also, well, she's definitely eating babies.
32: Yeah.
29: Oh, yeah.
32: Yeah. Yeah. For sure. There's all those
31: that come out about
1: I'm
31: her.
1: Not saying Oprah schools. Would yep. not be, is not qualified to be president. Or
29: I'm not saying she's qualified. I'm saying she's popular. She is so popular, especially at the time that I said it, when it was, you know, whatever, 12 years ago or however long, she was at her peak and stuff. She absolutely
32: She's popular and she's got the money to do it. Yeah. That's the only two things you need.
29: And she seems, by all accounts, to be intelligent.
32: Yeah.
29: And she speaks well and she's good at talking with people. You get her up on a podium and they're, you know, talking about this and that and everything. Oprah's owning the place.
32: You got to have the charisma and you got to have the money. And that's really, to be president, that is all you need.
29: Also, vote for Oprah. You get a car. Yeah. You get a car.
32: Oh, yeah.
1: Vopa.
29: Yeah. I'm telling you, man, she could have been. More tour dates. Dave Chappelle announced a fall arena tour. So far, no Florida dates on there.
1: Yep. I saw that. Carmageddon.
29: Yeah.
1: This is the name of his tour. I still have not watched Stabby's special. I keep forgetting that that's on.
32: It's good.
29: I watched it. Yeah. Yeah.
32: It's really good.
29: That was funny. Stabby is one of those guys, too. I mean, you know, you just like him and he's funny and he laughs at his own jokes, which makes you laugh more.
1: Yeah.
29: Some people laugh at their own jokes and they're like, ugh, shut up, stupid.
32: Yeah.
29: Stabby's genuinely laughing
32: at himself.
29: And the way that it was shot, the interaction, the fan things, I thought was great.
32: Oh, at the end?
29: Like the whole thing.
32: Yeah,
29: guy's coming in and doing a thing. It's interesting. He adds a little interesting thing to just his stand-up in there. It's pretty good.
1: By the way, our number one black friend, Ian Beckles, just sent me a text. F Oprah.
29: Oh. Yeah? Listen,
31: I'm with Ian Beckles.
29: First off, Canadian. So your vote doesn't count. Just trust me, Oprah. And I'm not even saying the black vote. There's plenty of, you know how many white women are voting for Oprah?
1: Yeah. Same ones that would vote for Michelle Obama.
29: Yeah. 100%. Yeah, she's in. Macklemore was booted from Ed Sheeran's tour after Patriots owner Robert Kraft said Macklemore was not welcome at Gillette Stadium. Put his foot down and said, that's not happening.
1: Yeah, you guys, I mean, Macklemore had that one song.
29: Right.
1: And he had 5 minutes. And then Ed Sheeran plucked him out and said, all right, let's start this over again and give him a couple of more minutes. Then he went and blew it. Couldn't keep his mouth shut.
29: Yeah.
1: Nobody's coming to see you. They want to see you sing about the thrift shop. They don't want to see you out there talking about Palestine or Israel, and nobody really cares about what your opinion is.
30: And that's a place.
29: And also, yeah, exactly. Why are you? What is the best outcome of that? You know it's going to be split. Not everyone's going to agree with you or disagree with you, and it's just causing problems.
1: Part of me is, I get it. I'm pro-Israel, and you know, I'm going to speak my mind about it because I feel like I can educate some people. Well, I'm talking about, I have a radio show and I can get into it and I can talk about it for 3 hours if I want to. Macklemore has 5 minutes, you know, of talk time the entire time he's on stage before Ed Sheeran, who people really came to see.
29: Right.
1: It is ridiculous that you think that that's a time to educate people on anything.
29: And not only that, it probably sounds like this. Everyone should be dumb. You know what I mean? Like, you're in a stadium.
30: Well, and I think that's the biggest thing. It's not your show.
1: Right.
30: Yeah.
1: Right.
30: Opening. It's not your concert. It's not your tour. You were invited there. So it is not about you and your political views at all. When you're selling out the stadium, that's different.
32: And Ed Sheeran doesn't really make a lot of political statements.
29: He
32: just keeps to himself about that. So he's probably like, what is
30: there?
32: Why?
1: What the hell shoes are you doing? On, playing his little pedal.
29: Yeah. I'd love to see Ed Sheeran mad. Hit him with a ukulele.
32: Yeah.
29: Get out of here.
32: He said, bye. See ya.
29: So dumb.
30: Good.
29: So dumb. But that's also good. You're an idiot. Now you're gone.
32: Yeah. That tour's coming here, and he got kicked off that tour, too.
1: Oh,
32: yeah.
1: Really?
32: Yeah. The Tampa date's like,
1: meanwhile, Kanye is over here screwing about how he hates Jews.
32: Yeah,
1: and they're like, let's give him 2 nights.
32: Yeah.
29: The 2026 Emmy Awards were last night. I have all the different winners for different stuff. Anything you're interested in, I could tell you. But I
1: watched it for a little while last night.
29: Yeah.
32: Really?
1: Boy, is that dumb.
32: Yeah.
1: It just came on after whatever I was watching, so I watched a couple of minutes of it.
32: Yeah.
1: And it was opened up with a big sing-songy number. It was terrible.
29: Oof.
1: And But they had everybody there. I mean, they had all, everybody was in the crowd.
29: I heard Taylor Swift was in a Law & Order SVU skit or something.
1: Oh, I didn't see that. Yeah. I didn't get that far into it.
29: Best drama series. We were on it from Jump, and Carmen, you got on it. Gio, you're not watching it because too much blood. The Pitt, HBO, best drama series. Another one that I said was great. I don't know if you wound up watching it or not. Best limited or anthology series, DTF St. Louis.
1: No, yeah.
29: It was really good. Did you wind up watching the whole thing?
32: I never got through the whole thing.
29: It was really good.
32: I was like three episodes in, and then I just kind of lost it.
29: Yeah. Best actor in a drama series, Noah Wiley for The Pitt. Let's see.
1: Noah Wiley is the least significant thing on The Pitt to me. He's not bad, but
32: is he the main star?
1: He is. But he's not really. It's all very much
29: ensemble, and the story goes to different people and stuff. But he kind of ties it all together.
1: It's not taking anything away from him. It just doesn't seem particularly about him. But I watched one of the categories was like best supporting actress kind of thing, and four of the nominees were all from The Pitt.
29: Oh yeah,
1: yeah, and they lost.
29: Yeah, like to
1: four nominees and Allison Janney.
29: Allison Janney from The Diplomat. She was great. She was so good on West Wing, and CJ Craig as the White House press secretary. She was awesome. Best actor in a comedy series, Matthew Rhys from Widow's Bay, which I didn't think Widow's Bay was a comedy series.
1: I don't have any idea. It's the first time I heard of it.
29: Apple TV. He is the one from The Americans. And if you've never watched The Americans, I'm telling you right now, that is a series that you can go watch that has, I think, seven seasons maybe, whatever. It's great.
1: Really?
29: It is great. It is a Russian couple that comes to America, has a family, sleeper cell, total thing, whatever, and guy moves in next to him, FBI agent.
1: Oh
29: yeah. And it's a whole thing, but it is great. I'm telling you, that's one of the best series I've ever watched. Some of the other ones, best supporting actor in a comedy series, Stephen Root. I was promised there would be cake. He's hilarious. Also Widow's Bay. Wow, Widow's Bay won a bunch of different stuff.
32: The funniest show is Tires. No nominations.
1: No.
29: Yeah. I don't know. That's too bad with that. By the way, best variety series.
32: You knew this was going to happen. You knew it. There's no way it was not going to happen.
29: Yeah, this is like Joe's makeup up.
32: 100%.
29: Late Night with Stephen Colbert.
1: Oh.
29: It was so good.
1: Yeah.
29: Why didn't it stay on air?
1: Was he there to receive his award, I wonder?
32: Yeah, he was there.
1: Was he?
32: Yeah. He really sucks.
29: Best host for a reality show or competition, Alan Cumming. Have you seen The Traitors? I see the commercials for it all the time. I really think he's upping his accent whenever he does this stuff. Because you see him in some stuff, and he's like, and then he's on there, and he's like, you've come to the castle, and we're going to bed. And I'm like, all right, calm it down a little bit. So there's some of the different stuff.
1: I remember there was a time I used to tune into that stuff.
29: Mm.
1: I was excited for it. No.
29: And then finally in news, and I'm sure we'll take a break and come back for this because we've got the bone bonus coming up here in a second. But at Ranker.com, they put together voting for the most difficult songs to sing at karaoke. So if you're a novice, you definitely want to avoid these. I have the top 10.
1: All right. And I got your phone calls. I got people on hold. I'll grab those phone calls when we come back as well. If you want to get through, 800-771-1025 are the phone numbers. Line just opened up. There you go.
29: Wow.
1: Straight up 8 o'clock, Carmen.
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29: End. 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E-N-D. 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
1: All right, good luck. 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
1: Shade.
0: Plenty of shade.
1: Yeah, that's a good thing.
0: First 50 people through the door with a game ticket get Bud Light cooling towels. 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It's easy. You can click on the big banner that is up there and then just simply register, and they'll call you and tell you, hopefully, that you got in. We're also giving away chances on the show and throughout the radio station during the day to make it into the tailgates happening this Sunday. John Senning will be out there this Sunday. I will be away, but he will be hosting it and holding down the fort and most likely chowing down on the brisket.
1: Try and kiss him. See what happens.
0: No, I'm afraid he'll kiss me back.
1: Yeah.
0: He's too hairy for
1: me. And you're afraid you might like it?
0: Not my type.
1: No?
0: What's your type? I think he's a good-looking guy on the station.
1: Sure.
0: Who would I bang first on the station?
2: Oh, we know the answer to this.
1: Yeah.

0: Thank you very much.
1: This is not a sarcastic.
0: Yeah. Thank you.
1: You need to get in there and do that, and it's going to help you out in the long run.
0: The other thing is, I'll tell you this, is that the first week, I did not want to go, and then I went in there, and I hated it even more. Then the second week, I was like, this is not getting any better. And then the third week, I was like, this isn't so bad. And now I'm like, it's actually not easy, but it's not so bad. Like, you get in and get out. I can't believe it's over already. And I'm looking forward to going back the next time. It takes a month.
2: It does get easier.
0: Yeah.
2: And then it just becomes part of your routine, you know? And it's right. Like, and then when you miss, you're like, you feel off.
0: Yes. You're right. Carmen, I have to miss Wednesday because I have to go to Sarasota. And it is bugging me. I feel like it's throwing my schedule off.
2: Yeah.
1: So let me ask you this. So you've been going for a month.
0: Yeah.
1: And you only miss one time.
0: Yep.
1: What do you think is the higher number? The amount of times you've been to the gym in this last month or the amount of egg rolls you've eaten?
0: Probably the gym, but it's probably close.
1: Mm.
0: What if
1: I put egg rolls and hot dogs together?
0: Then I think the rollers win on that one.
3: Joe was telling me the formula out there. He was saying that two egg rolls equal one dog.
4: That's right.
0: Oh, well, Joe gave me two egg rolls and they were delicious.
3: Yeah.
2: Where'd you get that math from, Joe? I don't know.
1: He just made it up.
0: It's not science. I did enjoy the sriracha egg rolls. Oh, so they were very hot. Mm. Mike Caldas, the show. Good morning.
5: Hey, good morning, guys. It's Awkward Joe. Love the show as always.
0: What's up, buddy?
5: Hey, I'm not a big Macklemore fan, but what he's standing up for is kind of important.
0: It doesn't matter. It's not his place to go out and say it at a concert that's not his. If he wants to have a Macklemore come on out and see what my political beliefs are, that's fine. But he's not the only one, though.
5: There's a lot of other people that are representing the same cause.
0: It's not the cause. I don't care what side he's on. It's the wrong venue for it. It's him taking advantage of Ed Sheeran's audience and forcing his political beliefs on them when nobody asked for it. Nobody expected it. You didn't pay for a ticket to get that. You played it to get music, and you most likely paid it to get Ed Sheeran's music. And now you're forced to sit there through Macklemore, and now he's going to start talking to you about Palestine.
3: Yeah, go do the Macklemore show and
0: talk all you want. Do the Macklemore talk show and see who shows up for that.
5: I don't know. I just feel like you've got the guy that was in, he does
0: way to stay consistent, Awkward Joe. Fantastic job. Thank you for representing yourself. Mike Caldas, the show. Good morning.
6: Hey, good morning, Mike. I just wanted to thank you. I was one of the guys that won a case of beer last week, and we put it to good use over the weekend.
0: Nice. That's good.
3: That's week one.
0: That's good. Well, I'm glad you're able to get it, and thank you to Budweiser for doing that for everybody.
6: Thank you.
0: Bye. All right, pal. Appreciate it.
3: That case is long gone.
0: Yeah.
1: So I have the list of if you're going to go out and try and do karaoke, and we do karaoke on the cruise and stuff. These are some of the songs. If you're not a professional singer, if you're a novice like most people are.
0: Well, listen to me. Probably. You're the perfect example of this.
1: Mm.
0: We've listened to you sing during Sing Along with Galvin.
1: Yes.
0: You're not the best singer in the world.
1: I mean, not the best.
0: Right.
1: One of the best, I would say.
0: Galvin,
3: you're not the best.
0: On Calde Cruz walks up to the stage and decides to sing Chandeliers by Sia, which I thought was the greatest thing.
1: Number nine on the list, really? Chandeliers by Sia. Chandelier by Sia, they say, do not attempt if you're a novice. That is not a good one for you to do. That is much more difficult than you think it is.
3: I've got one that has to be top three, if not number one.
1: All right.
0: No, okay. I just saw it.
3: I thought you were about to sing it.
0: I found a video on my phone yesterday, a couple of days ago, and I was going through to see what it was, and it was a video of just the hallway, and there was nothing there, so I had to watch it to see what it was, and it was my wife singing Chandeliers from down the hall.
3: Oh, but your wife's gorgeous voice.
0: But she didn't know that anybody was taping her, and she was belting it out, and I taped it. So she hears me playing this back, and she picks up her head and she goes, oh, that was good. Who was that? I'm like, that's you, stupid.
3: Oh, yeah.
0: Yeah, she can really sing.
3: Yeah, I've heard your wife sing many times. Yeah.
0: That's crazy. All right, I'm sorry. What was the other song?
3: I was going to say Whitney Houston.
0: I Will Always Love You.
3: I Will Always Love You.
0: Yeah.
1: Geo, number one.
3: Yeah, by far.
1: Ranker.com, the karaoke song you want to avoid if you're not a professional, if you're just novice, is I Will Always Love You, Whitney Houston.
3: Somebody always does it every time.
1: Yeah.
0: Oh, I can't. I have never sung karaoke outside of the cruise or this show. I've never done it at a bar. I've never gotten up anywhere to do that. I've never done karaoke anywhere.

0: And I don't think I'd ever tried.
1: Yeah,
2: you know what was interesting is the last Christmas party they had karaoke set up, and the people got up. It was good. There was a few good ones on there for sure. But yeah, that's an interesting thing to do if you're just so-so. If you can crush it, you know, Johnny B gets up there and it's like, oh, yeah, Johnny B.
1: I think Johnny B does karaoke all the time.
2: Yeah.
0: Like, I mean, he could sing like a bird.
1: Yeah.
0: Right. Yeah.
2: What were you going to say, Carmen?
3: Oh, I was going to say, I Will Always Love You. That's a slow song. That song's... What is,
0: all right, try it, Carmen.
3: No, but I'm saying, like, why would you do that at a bar for karaoke? You're bringing down the mood.
0: Well, you think you're going to turn the house on its ear. Right. You think you're going to be so good at it.
2: But if you could crush that song, everyone's like, oh, my God.
3: Right, but again, like, if you're not crushing that song, if you're not an actual singer, then you're just bringing the mood down.
0: Right.
3: And that's, you are an idiot.
4: Anybody who does the Rose should be thrown out immediately.
2: Oh.
4: At karaoke.
2: Seal?
4: No.
0: The Bette Midler song?
4: Bette Midler.
2: Oh, I Kiss from a Rose. number 10 is Somebody to Love by Queen.
0: Oh, yeah.
2: Yeah, Freddie Mercury. Song, I mean, one of the greatest singers of all time.
1: I'd say anything Freddie Mercury is pretty.
2: Number 9, Chandelier, I said, by Sia. Number 8, Take on Me, Aha.
4: Oh.
0: That's not so bad.
4: It is, though.
2: Try and sing it.
0: Take on me.
2: Right, you start low.
0: Take on me.
1: Oh yeah,
2: then he goes up. Go.
0: Yep, that's a bad one.
2: Number 7, Queen.
0: Oh yeah,
2: Freddie Mercury. Song, yeah. I mean, one of the greatest singers of all time.
1: I'd say anything Freddie Mercury is pretty.
2: Number 9, Chandelier, I said, by Sia. Number 8, Take on Me, Aha.
4: Oh,
0: that's not so bad.
4: It is though.
2: Try and sing it.
0: Take on.
2: Right, you start low.
1: Oh, yeah.
2: Then he goes up. Go.
0: Yep, that's a bad one.
2: Number 7 is Unchained Melody by the Righteous Brothers.
0: That's a hard song.
1: Yeah.
2: Number 6, I mean, number 6 and number 5, first off, what is Celine Dion known for?
0: Singing.
2: Yeah, if they're known for being one of the greatest singers, All By Myself and My Heart Will Go On, Celine Dion, and that goes to Carmen saying, really, you're going to get up there and sing My Heart Will Go On in the middle of the bar? Yeah, I'm really trying to have a good time.
0: Or All By Myself.
2: Yeah. This one is difficult because it's a lot of words and it's the rhyming and doing it and stuff. Rap God, Eminem.
0: Oh
1: gosh.
2: Yeah. Good luck.
0: He barely sings that.
2: Yeah.
1: I think Drew can do Rap God.
0: No way.
1: I've heard him do it before.
0: That's too fast.
1: I think so. I think he has.
0: I don't know. He's got skills.
1: Yeah.
2: What is that one where it keeps on doing the letters? A is for B is for and it gets faster and faster and it's going and the words are getting bigger and stuff. That's a pretty difficult one. I've heard Drew do that. I don't know whether he did it at all, but he, you know, did a lot more than I could for sure. Number 3, another one known for being a great singer, Steven Tyler, Aerosmith, Dream On. This is when it gets up to the end where it goes in that high. And we're back to Freddie Mercury, Queen, Bohemian Rhapsody. Bohemian Rhapsody is four-part harmony, more than four-part harmony. And you're going to get up there and sing it by yourself? Good luck, dum-dum.
0: Yeah.
2: And then number 1, according to Ranker.com and Geo, I Will Always Love You, Whitney Houston, the most difficult song to sing at karaoke.
1: I feel all of those are songs you hear every time you go to karaoke.
2: Yeah. Mm-hmm. You know, it's one that I hear a lot. It's, I don't know how hard it is to sing for singers, is I Will Survive.
0: Oh, the Gloria Gaynor.
2: Yeah. Like you hear that, and it's usually somebody who can sing decent, whatever, and they hit that, and you're like, all right, that's decent.
0: Yeah, I don't have a go-to karaoke tune. I don't even know what it would be.
2: I did last cruise, I did a little Foreigner, and then left for the guitar solo. I'm like, peace, that's enough.
0: That's an awkward situation to be in while there's a long solo and you're just standing on stage.
2: Right.
0: Just doing nothing. No band behind you, no guy wailing on the guitar.
2: You going to try and do something this year or no? It's the 20th.
0: Yes. I'm not against it. I don't. I do it on the cruise. I sang with Mike Olivero last year, and I sang with Bobby Kelly the year before.
2: Yeah.
0: Nothing was better than me and Bobby singing Endless Love to each other.
2: Mm-hmm.
0: Yeah. So, my love. Oh, yeah, I could do it. I don't know. I never see me rolling up at a bar and put my name down on the list to sing karaoke.
2: No, I will tell you, there was a kind of a cool thing. I was in Houston and they had a bar and they had like the separate rooms that were for like parties, you know, for like 20 people in there.
0: Yep.
2: And it was your group and you're all singing karaoke. That's much better.
0: We did that in Japan and that was a lot of fun.
2: Yeah, because it's not a bunch of strangers looking at you like, who's this idiot?
0: All right.
1: There's that bar, Universal City Walk, and they do.

0: live band karaoke.
1: Yeah.
2: That's
1: yeah.
2: great. Well, they well, used yeah. to down that at Stumps.
0: Yeah, that's
2: we used
0: cool.
2: to do that. That was really
0: it's like
2: fun.
0: A live band, and then you get up
3: Stumps
0: there
3: still in Channel Side?
2: No. I don't know.
3: I haven't been to Channel Side in so long. I have no idea what's
0: no,
3: on.
0: It's long gone.
3: Splitsville's there, though.
0: Splitsville's still there, yeah. Okay. That's the only place from, like, the original kind right, of lineup. Because right, right. now it's all those, the crate there. Those,
3: Oh, yeah, yeah,
0: what's
3: yeah.
0: What
3: yeah.
0: call it? Spark and Dwarf.
3: Yeah. So they got rid of all that other stuff that was there?
0: For a while, yeah.
3: Really?
0: Yeah. It's cool. It's way. I think it's way better now. Than
3: I haven't been there.
0: There's a lot more.
3: I have no idea.
0: There's some good food options.
3: You ever go up to the crates in Wesley Chapel?
0: Yeah, like maybe two or three times.
3: There's really nothing there. No, like I've been there a couple of times, and I'm like, there's nothing that really is piquing my interest.
0: A couple of times we've driven through there to like, hey, let's get something to eat and
3: see what's there.
0: We didn't see anything worth. The kids, they have the liquid nitrogen ice cream.
3: Yeah, yeah
0: that's
3: yeah.
0: kind of cool.
3: Yeah, yeah,
0: we've
3: yeah,
0: done
3: yeah,
0: that we've a couple of times, yeah, but yeah. other than that, not really.
3: We did that in New York 15 years ago.
0: Oh, the ice cream?
3: Ice cream, yeah.
0: Yeah, it's pretty cool.
3: My wife found it online, and we were in New York one time, and we went all the way to the place, waiting in line like an hour to get in there.
0: Yeah.
3: And they did it on the thing. And then what else? She finds all these. We were in California one time, and she took us to this place to go get bagels. There's a million places to get bagels. But the bagels they have with the stuff baked inside it, oh, my God, it was yeah. fantastic. Yeah. Yeah. That's one good thing. Food, the social media has been a gift of food. It really has.
4: Oh, yeah. Restaurants.
3: Restaurants and recipes.
4: Food and, trucks. And yeah. yeah, that is probably like the best part of social media, in my opinion, obviously.
3: There is a woman that does recipes where she just cooks, but she's wearing like a kerchief on her head. But she's got the same face as the chick from The Notebook. What is that chick's name?
5: Rachel McAdams.
3: Rachel McAdams. She's got Rachel McAdams' face.
5: Mm.
3: She's gorgeous. And then she's up over there chopping vegetables. And here I am watching it for 7 minutes, watching her cut potatoes.
1: Yeah, but social media for food places, whatever. There's a guy that's his whole thing. He goes, I have people that, you know, obviously now that he's going and stuff, people are like, oh, this place is great. Nobody's ever there. And he'll go into these different restaurants that's like, it's a Vietnamese place, whatever. And he'll order and it'll come out and look amazing. They have like all the garnish stuff and all the different things, whatever. He posted on social media. He did one. It was a Greek family.
3: Yeah.
1: And they had a family owned restaurant and there was nobody in there. And he talked to the owner and they're like, yeah, it's been pretty rough, whatever. So he did his thing, posted how great it was, whatever. He goes back in there. It is.
3: Really?
1: Yeah. He walks in, like four or five people are like, I saw your review, you know.
3: Yeah.
0: Now
3: yeah.
0: a lot of these restaurants are reaching out and paying these social sure. influencers to go in there and pump up the food.
1: And that's what a lot of them,
0: even well, if it's not good.
1: A lot of the owners are like, I mean, how much you charge for that? And he goes, no, I do it for free.
0: Yeah.
1: You know, and then he leaves a big tip. Like there was one guy who is literally the waiter and cooking the food at the same time because yeah. they're trying to short staff so they don't have to pay for people. And he left him like $100 tip. Mm. And the guy goes, it's too much. And he goes, no, that's for you. You're doing all the work. And, you know,
0: yeah. but some are pumping it up when it's not any good.
1: Sure.
3: That's the problem that's the I problem. Have is that I would love to do those food influence things, but, or better yet, go into restaurants like that and try it out. I don't want anything for free. I'll go there and eat there and see if it's good. But if it's bad, I have to tell you it's bad too.
0: Yeah.
3: I remember Ian and I talked about doing a cooking thing together, a TV show where we go to restaurants and I was like, yeah, but if it's bad, and he's like, no, we can't do that. I go, no, we have to.
0: You gotta be honest.
4: But also that's why you have to pay for your own food because they can do honest reviews. If they're asking you to come in and they're paying for your food, then it's an advertisement.
0: Well, that's what Portnoy does. He doesn't tell them he's coming and they order the pizza under a different name.
4: Yeah.
0: So they have no idea because of course if he's coming, they're gonna do something different.
3: Yeah.
4: They're gonna make sure it's good.
0: He'll change your whole business. The Violet Stone.
1: Yeah.
0: They put them on the map.
3: They're on a second restaurant.
0: Yeah, they're getting ready to put another restaurant right there in Kennedy, too.
4: I still haven't tried it. I want to go so
1: bad. It's so good.
0: It's very good.
4: I know. It's just out of my way. You know what I mean? So I just never think about driving.
0: The new one's supposed to be open by the end of the year.
3: I got to branch out more, Carmen.
4: Same.
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3: I've been going to the same restaurants every week, every couple of weeks ago. Every time I go out, I go here.
4: Esposito's.
3: I haven't been to Esposito's in some time, but only because I'm trying to eat a little different.
4: Right. See, my thing is, I just cook at home all the time. I can't get myself to spend the money.
0: It's expensive.
4: It really is. And like, you want to support these businesses and stuff. I can't be the one to do it.
3: Yeah.
4: You
0: know Johnny B has been going to like gas stations and finding like food in gas stations.
4: Yeah.
0: And they have like full restaurants back there doing burgers and Cubans.
1: It's wild whenever you see all these different places. Before like food trucks were really popular and doing the thing, there was a gas station by my house and there was like a shack set up and it was like Turkish and they had like the big cross swords up there and it was packed all the time. Like there was so many people. Mm. You know, you find the right spot and you're like, hey, I'm Turkish. I know there's a bunch of Turkish people around here. There's no Turkish places.
3: Yeah.
1: Let's open a Turkish place.
3: Yeah, there's a place on 4th Street called the German Bakery, and I've never seen anybody going in and out of that place.
1: Yeah, yeah. But it's been there forever.
3: In Germany, it's been there forever.
1: Yeah.
3: It's probably a front.
0: Probably something going on.
3: Selling fentanyl out of the back. I'm just kidding, German Bakery. Don't sue me. 800-771-1025. Mike Calta Show. Good morning.
22: Good morning. I just wanted to say what you guys were talking about, the food reviewers.
3: Yep.
22: The problem is that there's a guy that's local here in Tampa Bay, and he's looking for the best cheesesteak, the best Cuban, the best everything, right? Best barbecue. But he went to Ted Peters, which is known for over 50 years for their smoked
3: fish
22: mullet
3: bread.
22: And their smoked dip, right?
3: Right.
22: He ordered the brand new smoked piece of salmon, which it's not a spread, it's not nothing, it's just a piece of salmon. And he's like, oh, it's dry. Well, why didn't you order the thing that they're famous for?
3: Yeah, because everybody knows what they're famous for. He's looking to go deeper and see if they have more than that. But I get it. I mean, you're going to go to a place that's known, famous for one thing. You should be expected to get that. But I get you. I don't know.
4: But
3: I don't.
4: You also want to see if there's something else worth going for.
3: Yeah.
4: Like if you're someone who doesn't
22: there
4: like.
22: There is. There's other dips, but to just, it just felt weird for him to just get this brand new stuff because it literally advertises it's brand new. It's something new that they're making instead of going with at least some of the original.
3: Yeah. I don't know.
22: He didn't even order any of the fish dip.
3: Yeah, I mean, that's not exactly what if you go to a place that's specializing in something, you expect them to do that. I'm not sure why you do that, but thank you for the call. Have you had that fish?
0: No,
23: I have.
0: I don't like fish.
23: It's fantastic.
4: The fish dip is amazing.
3: Like you drive by and you see the big sign that says known for the fish dip, and you're like, how good could it be? And then you get it. You're like,
23: where's the sign?
3: St. Pete. Well,
23: Ted
3: I don't know.
23: Peters. It's on the way out to the beach.
3: Right.
23: Yeah.
3: I've passed it a million times and gone in there a couple of times.
23: Pasadena, I think.
3: Yeah. I down there, everything is St. Pete to me.
1: Yeah.
3: Everything over the bridge is Sarasota. Everything down there is St. Pete.
1: Yeah.
3: That's all I need to know. Speaking of, I got to go there tomorrow. I'm going to get cleaned up. Got to go to doctors. I'm going to put my results into ChatGPT. Oh, tell everybody what's going on in my body.
1: I just did a teleconferencing still a thing?
3: No,
1: the word?
3: No.
1: Zoom?
3: Yeah.
4: Telehealth?
1: Telehealth? Well, it's my doctor.
0: Yeah.
1: But then, is that what it is?
4: Yeah. That's what it's called.
0: I do those. Yeah. It's the best.
1: Yeah, because I went in and, got checked out because I had to get a new doctor because my other doctor decided to become a billionaire. He's doing the concierge thing, whatever. But this new guy is good and I like him. And he goes, all right, well, check me out and did all this stuff. He goes, let's do blood work and see where you're at. So I had my blood work. So we had the telehealth thing yesterday and everything was great.
3: Go over it. Yeah, everything
1: was really good. So.
4: See, I need to find all new doctors and dentists and dermatologists because we moved. So yeah. I'm like a lot farther from all the people I used to go to. So I just need to find all new stuff.
3: Amanda's got the good dermatologist.
4: Okay.
3: And she's hot.
1: Well, Amanda or the dermatologist?
3: Yeah. Both. Oh, it's great when she checks Amanda for spots.
1: Yeah.
3: No, I'm just kidding. She's really good. That's over here. But yeah, you're right. You're in the whole new area. You got to find new things. Or you can come to Sarasota
1: with me.
3: Song number 8.
4: Well, and then the other part is, with me changing my name and everything like that, Chad and I have to decide whose insurance we're using. Oh. And we have to figure out whose is better.
3: Yeah,
4: his or mine and everything like that. I don't know. Don't
1: ours is pretty
4: people.
1: Good, Carmen. Ours is pretty good.
4: I agree, but also he's a teacher, and they don't make a lot, so they make it up with their insurance. Anyway.
1: Yeah, check it out.
4: Yeah,
1: I remember.
4: Do you go with yours or your wife's?
0: Mine.
4: Okay, so we're.
0: I think we're split. Like I'm on half, and she and the kids are on another half, or something.
4: Oh, you guys are separate.
0: Yeah.
4: Oh. Okay. Wait. Are you even married?
0: Probably not.
3: Mike, how's the show? Good morning.
6: Hey, Mike. It's Luke over at Crafted Cuts Jerky. I just want to chime in on the food review stuff.
3: All right.
6: Johnny B made a wonderful food review for me, and it went completely crazy, but to the point where he gave me such a good score that people thought, what did you do? Did you pay him? Did you do this? No, I just gave him some of my beef jerky and he liked it.
3: Yeah, I've told you before, you're a pain in the ass pushing this jerky, but it is worth it. It's really good. And I know what people are thinking, jerky. It's not. I mean, you do a really good job of what you do.
1: He gave me 2 bags of jerky and I started eating the one. I'm like, this is really good. And I told my son, I go, this is really good jerky. I go, if you want any, eat some over there. He ate the whole
3: That's
1: other bag.
3: The problem.
1: He ate the whole other bag.
3: I lost to my son too.
0: If it sucked, you'd probably never hear us mention you ever again.
1: Yeah, right.
3: Good job, sir. Appreciate it.
6: Yes, thank
3: you. Thank you for the call and for the jerky.
0: I mean, if he wants to bring some more by the
3: day, it would be nice. Like,
4: I'd eat it.
3: Mike, out the show. Hello.
0: Be over at the station.
1: Restock
0: Friday.
1: Oh, that's right.
3: Yeah. Hello.
7: Did you try my jerky?
3: Hey, Mike, out the show. Good morning.
8: Hello.
3: Yes. Hi.
8: Hi, it's Maria.
3: Hi, Maria. How can we help you?
8: I'm talking about food.
3: All right, let's do it.
0: Hell yeah.
3: What do you got?
8: Okay, this is in Tampa on Del Mabry and Ehrlich.
3: Okay.
8: And it's called Lena's. And she moved from New York. Anyways, she's from Greece. But it's not all Greek food. It's everything. And every time I ate there, it is delicious. And it's reasonably priced.
3: Lena's on Del Mabry and Ehrlich. All right.
8: It's in the plaza with Michael's.
1: Marketplace North Shopping Center. Yeah, I see it right here.
0: What should I order when I go there?
3: What do you get? Do you go for the Greek or what do you get?
8: I had a Reuben there.
3: Oh,
1: I was just about to say, yeah.
8: And the Cuban, actually. I know you shouldn't order Cuban at a Greek restaurant, but everything was delicious. The portions were big. The side dishes, I had coleslaw one time. My potato salad another time. Everything was fantastic.
3: All right. And thanks for the heads up on Lena's. What's that, Carmen?
4: It's by Lena. Michael's?
1: Yeah, it's in that
3: it's
1: same
3: in that shopping plug.
4: Okay, gotcha.
0: Are we sure this is not Lena on the phone?
3: Thank you.
1: Thank you, Lena.
3: Yeah, it's Maria.
1: By the way, I'm looking at, they have gyros, but then they also have pot roast. They have Reubens. They have country fried steak. Everything looks really good, too.
3: I love some pot roast.
1: Yeah.
3: I do love a good pot roast.
0: We are the fattest show.
4: See, I like gyros.
1: Oh, euros are so good.
4: Yeah, there's a Mediterranean place by my house, and it's very...
0: It's my house, Gio.
4: There's a Sonic right there, and there's a Mediterranean place.
1: Mike may have said the most spot-on thing that I've ever heard somebody say. We were talking about getting food and doing stuff, and I said, my wife, her go-to is always Greek. Yep. I'm a Greek wedder. And I go, but the problem is, and you cut me off and you go, you have to be in the mood for Greek and you have to be in the mood to burp up Greek for the next 2 days. Oh, yeah. And I go, that's totally true. Because anytime I get the lamb, it makes you, I mean, it has that taste and it's really good, but you're absolutely burping it up for the next 2 days.
3: To enjoy it for the next 2 days.
1: Yeah.
3: We had it on Sunday and I'm still feeling it today.
0: Yeah. Well, the Greek festival's coming back soon. October.
3: I know. I met the guy out at the Hooters a couple weeks ago. Yeah, he said he's coming in. He's bringing John.
0: Coming in, so good.
3: Uh-huh. It's the one thing we do every year.
0: Probably be over here that day, Carmen.
4: Okay, let me know.
1: I was gonna say, let me know too, because I want to fast like 3 days.
0: So good,
3: Mike. How the show? Good morning.
5: What's up, Mike? What's up, crew? Hey, it's George Driver. Hey, man. Hey, you guys ever heard of George's on Hamilton and Del Mabry?
3: No. What is George's?
5: That's my house.
3: What are you serving up, George?
5: Oh, you know what? Cuban sandwiches, you know, authentic steak. You ever had the steak sandwich, the palomilla with the potato sticks?
3: Bread?
5: Look, man, it's my house, you know. Start learning how to make some food, stop spending so much money. I go out, I spend money, too. I spend all the time across the street at that Brooklyn Diner. But, yeah, George is on Hamilton. But anyway, that's what I wanted to say. By the way, Ian, thanks for the hospitality. I was there watching the game on Sunday. Johnny B, you stood me up again, brother.
3: Oh,
1: hey, real quick, George. The Brooklyn Diner, is that the one right there on Lambright?
5: Yeah, it used to be the old West Shore Pizza. Yeah,
1: how is that? I haven't gone there yet, and I really want to. Is that good?
5: It's awesome, man. Actually, my brother-in-law plays, we call it los timbales, the Spanish ones, when they have the salsa music on Saturdays.
1: Oh, nice.
5: He's in a group. It's nice, man. They got... tons of TVs. You can probably fit 100 people there. The menu is massive. And, you know, the owner's from Brooklyn. And I grew up in North Jersey, Union City, so I know what decent food is. It's pretty good.
3: All right. Thanks, brother. Appreciate the call. Okay, we'll see you at your house. Thank you. Last call. Mike Held, the show. Good morning.
7: What's up, Mike? Real quick about the Hayden Panettiere lady. Yeah, that right. When you're an addict, I mean, my brother, I don't know if he still is. I don't know, but even if somebody told you that, hey, this might be laced with fentanyl, it doesn't matter. They crave it. It's like when you have withdrawals. Or let's say not withdrawals.
3: If you're craving it so bad and you're hooked on it, you're willing to roll the dice on it. If you're an addict, that's the problem.
7: 100%. You think it's a mental thing. You think that if it's in her hands, and they're like, listen, it might be. You know, she's got. This is my opinion. I think she would have just rolled the dice, even if she knew.
3: Yeah,
7: or maybe she didn't know. I'm just saying. You know what I mean? Like that's the only problem with that stuff, man. Because if you get hurt. Or if you have surgery, you kind of have to take it depending on the severity of the pain. But I think you had Steve-O on a while back. You remember when he got hurt? It was something happened where he went to the hospital and they gave him like a Dilaudid or something like that. And they said, listen, that feels awesome. You know, I'm a recovering addict. Should I, you know, will I get hooked if I take it again? Another one. Didn't he say something about you won't if you take it one day, but if you take it 2 days, then you'll start getting withdrawals. So
3: sure. Sure. Yeah. If you get it back in your system and your body starts craving it again, that becomes a problem.
7: Yeah. I just think that, you know, I just wanted to add that, but I think that they need to do something with the withdrawals type thing because people are just, you know, it feels terrible. It feels like, you know, you can get 10 hours of sleep, and I'm not saying I haven't taken before when I broke my arm, but, you know, it's terrible. You feel like, you didn't get sleep. You feel, you know, and that crap's got to get out of your system. So.
3: And they do. It makes you feel so good. It really is hard to, once you start taking
7: that's
3: them,
7: why
3: you start
7: to get off. And you are high. That's why you're happy.
3: Oh, I know. I thank you for the call, sir. Carmen, I'm telling you.
4: It's so easy to become an addict.
3: You're going to get a call from me one day.
4: Okay.
3: I'll be like, hi, I just want to tell you do a great job and I love you and I'm sorry that we fight and all that other stuff.
4: Was that the best? Answer?
3: Yeah.
4: Yeah, listen, it's really easy to become an addict. So the people who have like no empathy for them, I just like, what's your deal? Like,
3: yeah,
4: clearly I think, you don't have because Carmen in your family or something.
3: That's the thing. You don't have it in your family. I really have it in my family. I don't have it personally. And it's hard for me a lot of times. Like Galvin said, you know, it's hard for him to feel bad for those sort of people because he's pretty removed from it. He doesn't have to deal with it.
4: Yeah, doesn't have it. Where like my family does have it, and also a lot of my friends. I have a lot of people that I went to high school with that have passed away from addiction,
3: yeah,
4: and drug overdose and stuff like that. So it's more prevalent in my life, and I get that. But when people don't have that empathy, I'm like, I still just think like it's still a person who died. Yeah. I understand it was a choice, but it's also a choice beyond what they can control.
3: Oh man, I bet Holly did some stuff.
0: Mm-hmm. Tight.
3: Yeah. No, just throwing it out there.
9: Right. Move on.
3: Just kidding, Carmen.
9: Move on.
3: Take it back.
9: Move on.
0: Oh, you ruined it.
3: I did ruin it.
0: Yeah, we were
3: thinking. Well, she's so like good. Holly. Yeah. I thought she'd pile on.
4: I
3: mean, like, yeah, Holly,
4: I
3: the
4: don't
3: pills
4: like
3: look.
4: Holly, I yeah. love my sister.
3: Oh,
4: she's
3: I thought you didn't like her. She didn't come to your wedding. I gave you
4: like
3: a gift.
4: Her. I have no problem.
3: I like her.
4: I don't care that she didn't come.
0: Why'd you bring it up, Mike?
3: Right. I don't know. I'm sorry.
4: You have a worst.
3: I'm sorry. I love you and you're the best.
4: No.
3: I take it back.
4: No.
3: Somebody give me a pill real quick.
4: You ruined it.
3: Oh, damn it.
0: Sucked so the fun close. Right out of the room.
3: All right. Let's take a break. We'll take a break and we'll get over it. So Mike Calta Show. It's 102.5 The Bone.
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0: expecting quite a bit.
1: Gotta figure out how to make money on this. I really want to.
0: I can feel it down in my plums. You're getting a nice bluish hue. 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
5: But he's gay. 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
6: You ready?
7: Wait. 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

0: to Honky Tonk on a Tuesday with the maraca and some jungle.
1: No, it's a remix.
0: Yeah.
1: It's the Sending remix.
0: Dude, you really have nailed that thing. Got everything on. Ooh, I think we're hitting it. By the sweat of my brow. From my four-wheel drive to my cowboy boots. Oh, dude, we're nailing it. It's happening. Feel like I'm working overtime on a runaway train. I got to bust loose from this. Welcome to Senning Show. My name is John Senning. He is Dizzy, a.k.a. the Brown Thrasher, a.k.a. the Agent of Chaos, which I have your latest move.
1: Allegedly.
0: Your latest chaos-inducing move momentarily, but I would like to, first and foremost, issue a formal challenge and just let it be known we're not hiding from anybody. We stole the shuffleboard table out of the Magic Studio, and if you want it back,

0: It is, I thought, it is nice. It's absolutely nice.
1: I love it.
0: It is like a stand-up bar-style shuffleboard table that, for some reason, you know, I thought we were all in the shuffleboard soiree together.
1: That's what I thought.
0: But some studios got decked out with a sweet shuffleboard table, and some people didn't get anything at all. So we have now stolen the giant Stella Artois chalice. We have stolen the shuffleboard table. They belong to us now. And if you have any problems with that, you can come in here and try to take it from our cold, dead hands.
1: Yeah, see how that plays out.
0: Exactly. Catch us
1: outside.
0: How about that? If you'd like to interact with the program today, 800-771-1025. You can hit us up on social media at The John Senning, at Dizzy4Mayor. And you can watch the program on YouTube. It's been popping in there lately. We call it the Vroom Vroom Room, where all you got to do is go to YouTube, look up 1025 The Bone, click on the little red circle, and you will be in the chat room and watching live with everybody else. Let me get in there myself right now, see what's popping off in there. See
1: been what asked, someone said, when will you have your cowboy hats? It's getting worked on?
0: Oh, it is. Oh, dude, I haven't even told you. We've been going back and forth. Me and Sam have been going back and forth. There are some elements to it, some designs, and I don't want to say too much. A little bit of jewelry, maybe.
1: Yeah. Oh, bedazzled. So
0: this thing is going to be next level.
1: Yeah.
0: Dan Danger 02 Florida.
1: That's been in there.
0: Oh, it is? Okay. Yeah, you need a sombrero. Is it Hispanic Heritage Month? Is that true?
1: I don't know. I'm not Spanish.
0: Right, well, you still shouldn't go. Okay. Well, I'm not black. I know about your month.
1: Well, you're not Spanish. You don't know about the month?
0: Exactly. I'm just saying, why my Latino brothers and sisters getting short shrift around here? Bodie, is that the Bodie?
1: No, we've asked that before. Okay,
0: Kimberly Durant?
1: That's the Kimberly Durant.
0: Oh, it is?
1: Yeah.
0: The Kimberly Durant.
1: That's the Kimberly Durant.
0: Oh, damn.
1: Yeah, I know.
0: You should have said that first. Big Rick, 5150, and everyone else in the building. Is there any chance we're going to get in trouble for stealing that thing? I think no.
1: What do you mean?
0: Well, I mean, I don't know.
1: Does it say do not touch on it?
0: Well, I mean, it is a large piece of equipment that I think just based on its size and the fact of where it was, there's a general belief and thought for most people, do not take this out of here. But I know Scotty listens every now and again. Scotty, if you're out there, we took your shuffleboard table and there's nothing you can do about it. And this is all as part of the Stella Artois shuffleboard soiree. It's going down Saturday night in downtown St. Pete, the oldest shuffleboard course in the entire world. And we're going to be partying, hanging out, playing shuffleboard. There's a VIP area where me, Diz, and Drew are going to be hanging out. Tickets are $35. You get bevs, you get oysters, you get a popsicle, and all sorts of stuff. So come through. It'll be a fun night in downtown St. Pete.
1: We have to challenge them to a 2-on-2. And
0: you're talking about the magic people?
1: Yes.
0: Yeah.
1: We
0: can go 3-for-3.
1: Yeah.
0: Can you do that?
1: Yes. And then the winner has to come on here. I mean, the loser has to come on to the other station and give them the exclusive. Or we lose, we have to go on their podcast.
0: The problem is we can have everything, and this is no disrespect here. We can have all of them and do anything that we want. I don't know that big picture wise, not personally, corporately, even want anything to do with us over there. We're bad news. We're bad boys. So needless to say,
1: we're the third child.
0: Yeah, if you do want your shuffleboard table back, you will have to beat us in shuffleboard this Saturday night. You can go to theboneonline.com. It's a free event. If you want to just come out and play, it's free, but please do RSVP so they know how many people are going to show up and how many teams they need to make. Dude, you really are like Ian Beckles' son. Because I don't know that there's many people in the world that would push the buttons of a man like Ian Beckles. You've done actually multiple things offensive, if I may say so myself.
1: To Ian himself?
0: Well, some to Ian, some to others.
1: Okay.
0: So Ian Beckles yesterday, which was, Ian, I love you. And Diz,
1: I love him too.
0: Diz has overstepped here, clearly.
1: Oh, okay.
0: But Ian pulled a crazy move off.
1: I know.
0: Where he posted a picture of himself about throat deep on a hot dog. Like, this thing is halfway in his mouth.
1: And he's guzzling it.
0: He's taking a picture, like, from the end of it, from the base of it.
1: Looking like, at the camera.
0: For you, it's crazy. Like, if I did that, people go, that's Johnny Boy, me and Johnny. For Ian Beckles, it's insane in the first place. One of Joe's dogs, one of the infamous roller dogs from the Calta compound. He was excited to take one for the road. Well, Diz... And you can go to The Bone social media is 1025 The Bone on Instagram or Facebook, wherever you like to go. Diz took that picture and edited it in some form or fashion. It, first of all, the hot dog's much bigger in the picture, which I think it might be the most concerning part. And then it now says Senning Show in mustard on it as he's jamming it into his mouth.
1: Some would call it guzzling.
0: And have you heard from Ian?
1: Yes. Well, I saw a post he made.
0: About that?
1: Yeah, he reposted it.
0: Oh, he did?
1: Yeah.
0: What'd he say?
1: He just said that we're at war now.
0: Oh, okay. Well, I would like to say, and this, I should shrill for you no matter what. I should.
1: Okay? I don't like how you're setting this up.
0: Oh, okay.
1: Look, I saw the photo. I go, there has to be a way I can promote our show. So what better the way than getting Senning Show written on the hot dog?
0: And for that, I do shrill for you.
1: Yes.
0: The blasphemous embellishment of a beautiful pic as the agent of chaos written all over it. John Senning. I didn't see this. I'm just seeing this for the first time. At the John Senning is on alert. And then on Facebook, Mike Calta went to the post and wrote stolen valor.
1: Oh, yeah.
0: Probably like, this is our hot dog. Hot dogs are our thing. He got that hot dog from our compound.
1: It should say Mike Calta show on it, probably.
0: It should. And I responded to him and I said, you're 100% correct.
1: Oh, my God. Got my back, though.
0: So he's not. So Ian is not legitimately upset then?
1: No. If Ian was upset,
0: it would be down, probably.
1: When I posted that, I went, okay, he's going to see. I didn't tag him. Didn't want to tag him. I said, after a while, even if Ian doesn't see it, someone will. They're going to tell Ian. He's going to see it. And then I'll find out real quick how he feels about
0: it. How serious or not serious it is?
1: I figured if he was man enough to post what he posted.
0: Dude, what are you doing?
1: He can expect that there's going to be a joke coming back with it.
0: Why would you question his manhood?
1: No, it's not question his manhood. I'm saying he's manly enough to post that. I didn't think
0: he's comfortable enough with his manhood and sexuality that he's got no shame in posting a picture of him taking down a glizzy that way.
1: Big old glizzy. Yeah. And you are right. I am looking at the photos now. It's a lot girthier.
0: Oh, dude, it got at least 5 to 10% thicker with whatever the hell you did to it. So, you know, as long as he's fine, I guess I'm fine. But I did want to acknowledge that you definitely poked the Ian Beckles bear, and you may have offended Mike Calta at the same time.
1: Oh man,
0: you're not the only. You don't have the whole intellectual property on hot dogs, okay? Even though it did come off of Joe's roller. Let's try this. Well, I have something fun I want to talk about. Then we're going to attempt to call a friend of the show here in a second.
1: Ian?
0: No, not Ian. Not yet. Well, I said friend of the show. At this point, I don't know if he's a friend to all of us. Senning, this is coming from a 1-800 number. This must be a telemarketer or a fraud or something.
1: Oh, it could be that prick.
2: Gentlemen, how are you guys today?
0: Oh, is this the guy? Is this the 407 guy?
1: I bet you it's that prick.
2: No, that ain't me. Hey, I wanted to get a shot at those Halloween Horror Night tickets for the divorce thing.
0: You want to get a shot at him?
2: Yeah.
0: Okay. Well, that was yesterday. It's not like and we do it up, like, for the rest of life.
2: But you didn't even. You had like one call, man.
0: Yeah, I took. That's a lot of times with things like that. I'm really looking for one good call. So I got a call from a guy who stole a man's girlfriend while he's playing video games and.
2: Y'all good. I mean, Orlando's better than Tampa.
1: I knew it was that prick.
0: Dude, and he went through the effort to go, like, find another number. We're in this guy's head, dude.
1: Oh, yeah.
0: We own this guy.
1: He goes, they're going to see this crappy number and not pick up. Did you call right away to him?
0: Oh, yes. It was, dude, he's waiting. He's probably struggling to sleep at night, just waiting for 1 o'clock when he can make his terrible attempt at a phone call to defend his city. I wanted to play this audio, though, because I think it's pretty damn funny. Many people know, friend of the show, we had him in here a couple weeks ago, OMG, it's Wix. And he loves Publix. Like, he loves Publix a lot. He loves to talk about the pub subs and the hurricane cakes and everything in between. But still, I could not believe when I was on Fox 13 this morning and I saw this very news story right here.
3: 11, if you've lived in Florida long enough, you've probably seen a Publix holiday commercial, maybe even cried to it. They're known to tug at the heartstrings centered around food and family. But a Sefner woman is hoping to add a comedic twist to those Publix ads this season.
4: Yeah, she is petitioning to have a Florida social media icon star in one of those ads. Fox 13's Jennifer Vegas shows us.
0: Dude, icon. You hear that? Yeah. Icon thrown around.
4: What that could look like.
5: Well, many of us Floridians have heard of OMG It's Wix. He's known all across social media for his Florida Man skits and educational videos. And he loves Publix.
6: The man behind the page, Josh Robinson, who's based in Lee County, says Publix holds a special place in his heart. Before he gained internet popularity, the employees at his local store knew him by name. He'd come in almost every day and now has Publix shirts, hoodies, swim shorts, even a chicken wing necklace. Vicky Brooke from Sefner, Florida, says he would be the perfect face for a Publix holiday commercial. Robinson says he's spoken with Publix reps, and he's made it clear he's ready for his television debut.
7: Years ago, I was like, he needs to be in a Publix
8: commercial. Record your name and reason for calling.
7: Like eating chicken or eating the cakes that he gets, and it's never happened yet. So I thought, why not make a petition?
9: I have a couple ideas of the Publix chicken talking to me. I know they have a couple holiday subs that I get a craving for all the time. So it's just mainly my real life just turning.
0: I'm trying to see if we can get OMG It's Wix on the phone.
1: Oh.
0: Hold on. I thought it was going to be a nice touch if I could just have him right there ready to go. But let's see. Dude, Publix, I will tell you, for all the trouble Publix may have with whatever, they do own the commercial. I don't know that anybody's doing a commercial quite like Publix.
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6: Hey, what's going on?
7: Wicks.
6: Hey, what's happening?
7: What up, man? How you doing?
6: I'm doing pretty good. How you doing?
7: We're doing good. Dude, you sound a little bit different on the phone. You kind of sound sultry.
8: Yeah.
7: You got like a little sexy tone to you.
6: You know, the phone does things to my voice. It does special things for it. It enhances it.
7: I can imagine when you're on your road, your lady wants those phone calls every night. Dude, we just played the audio from our local Fox 13 about how there is a petition to get you into a Publix commercial. How real is this possibility?
6: I think it's a real possibility. Like I said, it was something that randomly happened. Vicky felt like this is something that should happen, and I woke up today and it just kind of went crazy. So it looks like it might happen.
7: Do you know this woman? Was she like on your radar at all, or did she just happen to be the one that started the petition?
6: She just started the petition. Like I woke up one day, or yesterday I woke up and she had started the petition and she made a comment about it. And I was like, oh, send it to me. And then I just posted it because I'm like, this would be pretty cool. And then it just kind of went crazy after that. So I did not expect any of this.
7: Dude, it is wild. I'm looking right now. If you just Google OMG, it's Wicks, and then hit the news tab, there's just story after story. It's gone national even. Florida social media stars fan petition for him to star in Publix holiday commercial. Yahoo Entertainment picked it up. Now, I don't want you to give away all of your secrets, but you know, what kind of vision do you have? Publix commercials notoriously known to pull on your heartstrings a little bit. Would you go emotional, or would you try to make it a little more funny?
6: I figure I could be the curveball. Like they can do the emotional part, and then I can just come in and do the curveball to kind of like bring the full circle moment, the comedy, the, you know, while you're already crying. I come in with a little comedy. Now you're crying and you're laughing. You know, confuse your emotions. I feel like it's perfect.
7: Dude, I think, and who am I here? But you could almost do, like, if Publix was looking to just get the Wicks rub without having to do a bunch, you could just do, like, a traditional Publix commercial where everybody's crying and it's all sad and it's Christmas time, and then it, like, peers over to the window and it's you and you have your flip phone out and you're just standing like there filming them.
6: That's perfect.
7: Depending on how much Publix wants to invest in the operation, they would be foolish not to. Dude, I don't know if you heard. Actually, let me go back and see if I can play the clip for you. Dude, the Fox affiliate here in Tampa, dude, they called you something. It's a good thing.
8: Oh.
7: They called you something.
8: My boy, right?
7: No, it was not that.
8: Okay.
9: It's helping to add a comedic twist to those Publix ads this season.
10: Yeah, she is petitioning to have a Florida social media icon.
7: Florida social media icon, dude.
6: What? That is wild.
7: Is do you think
6: that is wild.
7: Is that the first time you think you've been called an icon?
6: Yeah. I feel like that is. I mean, that is wild. I never would have. And you know me, I'm just hanging out. I just have fun doing Florida stuff. That's it.
7: Dude, that's how icons are made, dude.
8: Obama, Brad Pitt, Oprah, these are icons. OMG Wicks is an icon now, baby.
7: Seriously, you are in the conversation.
8: Yes.
7: Oh, I see. Oh, and if you want to go to omgitswix.com, look at you. You know how to work. The Put Wix in the Public's Commercial petition is live at omgitswix.
8: I'm signing it right now.
7: Oh, you are.
8: Yes.
7: Do we have? Oh, damn. 3,535 verified signatures for an OMG It's Wix and a Publix holiday commercial. 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Let's make this happen as soon as possible.
8: You're on Twitter, I just shared it on Twitter.
7: All right, beautiful, beautiful.
6: I'm on there as well.
7: Dude, this has got to be a bit of a dream, right? I mean, as a Florida man who's got mad love for Publix, this would be almost like a bucket list thing.
6: Yes, yeah. This is one of the, like I said, and I tell people, you know, because they're like, the brand is, I just want to be in a commercial. Like, I would be satisfied with the commercial. Like, I'm good to go after that.
7: Yeah, man. So, now my brain's just writing all sorts of different commercials.
8: Yeah.
7: almost like OMG, It's Wix is maybe like certain scenarios are happening inside the Publix,
8: okay.
7: And then like OMG, It's Wix is like comes to help people. What if I don't know?
6: Yeah.
7: I don't know how adventurous Publix is willing to get, because what I love is like a reality based commercial where it's actually real people and you're surprising them as they're shopping. In Publix.
8: Yeah.
6: Oh, that'll be cool. That'll be real cool.
7: I don't know what
6: that'll be amazing. I'm down with it, you know.
7: That'll be a risk.
6: Anything but heights. Like I'm down with anything but the heights. But for Publix I might be able to get on there, you know, the cake tower or something.
7: Dude, on the roof. You're just greeting people as they come in from the roof.
8: With a loudspeaker?
7: Yeah. That would be pretty badass. What do you got? We got you on the line. What do you got in the way of shows coming up, dude?
6: So we have Lake City this week, this weekend. I think we fully announced the Tampa and Orlando shows. Venice sold out. So, yeah, we just keep it moving. Melbourne, you know, the Brevard, Countdown County, Mount Dora. We're just keeping it pushing.
7: Yeah, I see you're in Naples November 5th and November 5th, 6th, 7th, and 8th. Dude, there's like giant comedians who are touring the world who can't do that many days in a single city. You're doing multiple shows almost four days in a row. That's amazing, dude.
6: Yeah, thank you. Yeah, we just did Port Charlotte, Vasani's. We did 5 sold out shows in 3 days. We just did that this past weekend. So,
7: dude, I gotta ask.
8: That's an icon
7: That is
8: John
7: an icon.
8: Sandy.
7: That's how you get an icon term right there. I gotta ask, because I think it was when we had you in the studio. It was right before you were doing, I want to say it was the Lakeland show, and then I saw you post after something about the AC. What was how brutal was it in there?
6: No, it was just, it ended up selling out, which I want to appreciate y'all for, because that last push, after I think I went on the next day, I tried to open the website and it was sold out. You get 1,400 Florida people together in August. It's a very, very hot situation.
7: Yeah, there's not an AC unit in the state that can keep up with that kind of with that kind of heat. I do see here, just so everybody knows, right here in Tampa, if you go to tampa.funnybone.com, it's right on the main page there. OMG, It's Wix and Friends, Friday, February 5th. You can get your tickets right on the main page, tampa.funnybone.com. So go get those tickets as well. Dude, I don't want to pressure you, but I do feel like we are you coming over for the Grand Prix on the 26th?
6: Yeah. I thought I posted it.
7: You did. I never want to feel like it's we'll be happy to have you if you are there.
8: We've had other icons turn their backs on us, so we're just making sure you're not one of them.
7: It's hard to nail down an icon.
8: Yeah.
6: Very elusive. But I got asthma, so I'm not really that elusive. I'll be there.
7: Dude, are you I feel like I have you here now and so many things are running through my mind. Are you in the loop on this new curly tailed creature that's taken over the state of Florida?
8: Oh yeah.
6: Yeah, the curly tail lizard.
7: Yes, dude. So Drew, that's on after us, he posted one, oddly enough, in a Publix parking lot the other day. And dude, since then, I've had like 3 or 4 people in my neighborhood posting them in our neighborhood, and some of them are giant. Yeah. I didn't know they were here, and now they feel like they're everywhere. They're kind of cool looking.
6: Yeah, they moved up. So they've been down here for a while. Like I think 3 years ago, I had one just on my house. It was huge.
7: Down by you.
6: Yeah, they've been down. We get everything down here. The iguanas, the pythons, the monitor lizards. We get all of that stuff down here. So I start seeing the curly tails. Then they, compared to the other lizards we get, they don't seem as big, but they're big for like a regular lizard.
7: Yeah, we don't have all that fun stuff up here yet. So the curly tail is pretty much our iguana. It's our python. Yeah. We see this curly tail thing running around. It's might as well be at the zoo, which is
6: it's strange.
7: Anything
8: I heard, we're allowed to kill them.
7: Oh, can you kill
8: them? That's what Drew said. He said that you're allowed to kill them humanely, because they're a threat.
7: What are they a threat to?
8: Other lizards in our ecosystem, I guess?
7: Oh, yeah.
8: They could take over?
7: Yes, you can legally kill the northern curly-tailed lizards in Florida because they're an invasive, non-native species, but any dispatch must follow state animal cruelty laws.
8: Damn,
7: no payday on that. Not like a python. Like if I roll up to the FWC with a bag full of curly tails, they're not gonna write me a check or anything like that.
6: They're not gonna do. They're gonna be like, good job, and just have you walk away after that.
7: Well, I appreciate you taking the call and chatting with us. Go to omgitswix.com, sign the petition to get OMG It's Wix in a Publix commercial. Also, get your tickets for the Tampa Funny Bone. Those tickets are live as well at omgitswix.com, a 6:30 show and a 9:30 show on February 5th. If you happen to be further down south, Venice is sold out, so you can't make it to that one. But Orlando as well on February 6th. Well, sweet, man. Well, we look forward to seeing you on February
8: No.
7: It's September.
8: Yes.
7: September 26th.
6: September 26th.
7: Yes.
6: I'll be there.
7: And I will say, this is an announcement to everybody. I got my racing my racing gear in the mail yesterday. My race suit. Uh-oh. I tried it on. It fits like a glove.
8: Oh.
7: I'm going to be looking like I'm on the real deal. So I'm very, very excited. We're actually going out there tomorrow. We're going to film some videos, and I think we're going to get a couple practice laps in. So we will.
8: Don't dress up, though. You're not dressing up, right?
7: Tomorrow?
8: Yeah, right?
7: No, I don't think
8: All
7: so.
8: All right, good.
7: I gotta save that.
8: Yeah.
7: For the money day. Well, Wix, thank you, dude. We always love talking to you. Can't wait to see you at the Grand Prix on the 26th.
6: Thank y'all so much, and I'll see y'all in a few weeks. Yeah.
7: About a week, actually. A little bit over. That is right.
8: I'll see you in my rear view mirror at the event, dog.
6: It starts early.
7: All right, man. Appreciate you. We'll talk to you soon.
6: Thank you. Y'all have a good one.
8: You right, too. Later.
7: OMG, it's Wix. About to be, I don't know, what's a step past an icon? If you're an icon before you did Publix commercials, what are you after you do a Publix commercial?
8: Historical figure.
7: A damn near.
8: Go down in history after an icon. Let me ask you this. You know, he's going to do this Publix thing. Yeah. If you could do anything from Michigan, that's a Michigan store or place, what would you want to be in a commercial for?
7: It could be any product at all.
8: I would say like
7: or a store.
8: Like a store, like he is.
7: There's
8: or
7: really,
8: like a food place.
7: Well, it's funny because there's a tie-in to Detroiters because what I would love to do is Better Made potato chips.
8: Remember how
7: they try to get the Better Made deal in the show? So Better Made potato chips would be one of them. But when it comes to stores, all we had was Kroger and Meijer, which Meijer is pretty cool.
8: Yeah.
7: Meijer is pretty much. Did you have Meijer in Canada?
8: I don't think so.
7: Meijer is pretty much like the Super Walmart, Super Target type. Like we had a Meijer that had a full big ass grocery store and a full department store all in one before we ever even got a Walmart. So our Walmart at first was just a store that you would go in, like a Kmart, and it added the groceries many, many years later. Meijer was the one that had everything. So that would be my choice.
8: Our Meijer's was Zellers. You ever heard of Zellers?
7: Zellers.
8: Nope, didn't hear of it, I guess.
7: No.
8: Yeah, that was our thing in Canada. That was like what competed. It fell apart. Like a lot of it closed down.
7: A classic Canadian discount department store chain. I love hearing about that's the interesting thing about just going to a place like Arkansas is just the little things that they have there and do there and eat there that they don't have anywhere else.
8: Yeah,
7: it's just it's
8: exclusive to that area.
7: We think of ourselves as one nation and we're all the same in a way, but every little state and even little towns have different things. There's big store there was, Walmart, because it's Walmartville, but was Harps. Harps is the big grocery store chain.
8: I wonder if the same way I made that face hearing Harps, like when you go to other places, have you ever brought up Publix and they go, what the hell's a Publix?
7: I'm sure a lot of people do. I mean,
8: right?
7: Publix, I still think, I mean, predominantly in Florida, and they're definitely branching out. I think maybe they go as far as maybe like Virginia at this point. But I think once you get off of the East Coast and start going a little bit more to the center of the country, I don't think anybody knows what a Publix is, especially if you don't come to Florida regularly.
8: Because I would, like, if it was for Canada, I'd probably pick, like, something like Tim Hortons. But you've heard of that because they have them in the northern states.
7: Dude, we got them here now. They built, I think it's open.
8: Oh, it's here? Open already?
7: Yeah, I think it's in, hold on. Yeah, there's one in Bradenton. Tim Hortons operates one active location in Florida situated in the city of Bradenton.
8: And it's open.
7: Yeah, it is open.
8: Oh, wow.
7: Yeah, opens daily. What, you go there right now, you get to get two things. What are your two things from Timmy Ho's?
8: Oh, that's easy. Ice cap, but I asked them to substitute with chocolate milk.
7: Okay.
8: Because that's fire. Yeah. And then I would probably...
7: Some Timbits?
8: Probably Timbits, because I don't really like their food. It's mostly for drinks I go there. The ice cap is... Double doubles.
7: When I go to Michigan, first stop is an ice cap.
8: Ice cap, right?
7: Yeah. The first stop is an ice cap. And to be honest with you, I kind of didn't really... I knew that they were building one.
8: Yeah.
7: I might have to make it a plan to hit that one up down in Bradenton sometime. I would say a nice leisurely Sunday, maybe Saturday afternoon drive to go scoop an ice cap would be just fine.
8: Don't we have to go to Bradenton? Or there's an event around Bradenton that we have coming up, like Sarasota area? We could... We'll figure it out. I think there is. Something with Drew, maybe?
7: I don't know.
8: Okay.
7: I don't think so.
8: We're all working through
7: it. It's fine. I don't think it is, though. I really don't. But either way. Sanding Show, you're live on the air. What's up?
11: What's up, boys? It's Lance. How y'all doing?
7: Lance! Our guy! Dude, what the hell is going on? Dude, let me give it to you. Maraca! Dude, how the hell you doing, man? Long time no
11: doing good, man. Yeah, a couple of things. Meyer is definitely the GOAT. I mean, if you you're going to do something, you got to Meyer.
7: Do you love Meyer?
11: Oh, come on, man. Bro, it's a grocery store meets pet store, liquor store, department store. They got everything in there, you know?
7: That is so crazy. I was talking about that with somebody in Arkansas over the weekend because Michigan, and I don't know if it's like this in Canada, like being able to go to the grocery store and right next to the cereal aisle, you have the liquor aisle where you can just go and get all of your booze
11: literally
7: right from the grocery store is, you know, we call ourselves the land of the free down here in Florida, but until I can buy a fifth of bourbon at the grocery store, I'd say that's not true yet.
11: Yeah, bro, you're not wrong. Speaking of goats, I just left Gershey's, man. That dude is awesome.
8: Oh, hey, shout out to Gershey's.
7: Was that your first time there?
11: Yeah. It was, yeah. I'm working over here in Seminole today, and I was looking for a place to eat, and I was like, Gershey's, I know that name. I had to stop in there.
7: What'd you have?
11: He had shepherd's pie today. Oh, it was excellent.
7: I did see that. He saw he was making it with Heineken, which he said was untraditional.
11: Yeah, I'm a Heineken guy, so, you know.
7: I love it.
11: Yeah, he gave me peppers, picked fresh off his tree. I mean,
4: 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That is Real Raw Radio. 102.5, The Bone. 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
0: This program was recorded at an earlier date and time. The content contained here may be out of date in context.
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0: 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You might know nothing, but at least you'll know that thing. 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That thing.
3: That thing.
0: It's time for That

0: big-time concert announcement earlier today. Kenny Chesney is coming back to Raymond James Stadium April 24th. And it is I would call it a double headlining bill. Kenny Chesney and Eric Church. I think it's called the Original Vibe Room Tour with Sheryl Crow as well. So if you're part of the No Shoes Nation, should be a hell of a show. To the 800-771-1025. If you want to get involved in the program, hit us up on social media at the John Senning, at Dizzy for Mayor. Thanks again to our buddy OMG, it's Wix. It's very cool that he'll just answer our call. And if you have not yet, you can get your passes to watch OMG, it's Wix race all of us in the Just Call Mo Grand Prix going down Saturday, September 26th. At the Tampa Bay Grand Prix. They call it Clearwater. It's kind of Pinellas Park-ish. It's a great, great spot where we're going to be doing serious racing. If you get one of those spectator tickets, which there's still some left, you get a barbecue lunch from Moe's Original Barbecue. Nice. A couple really, really cool magnets that we got to lay our eyes on for the first time last week. So go get your tickets. Yeah. MoeGrandPrix.com.
1: Be like that lucky Uber driver that's never listened to us that has one.
0: I did think about that last night, that he has one, that he, that there's two, but the guy also, I wish I could remember his name. I want to say maybe it was
1: John.
0: No, that the Uber's driver name was John.
1: Okay.
0: Good memory.
1: So, yeah.
0: But I also gave it to another guy at the, that I met during going through security. At
1: Panhandler.
0: Well, he just came up. It was actually my wife's idea. If I could throw her under the bus, he came up and said, "Oh, I love the show." Blah, blah, blah. And then he walked away and she goes, "Oh, you have those magnets. You should give him one."
1: That's awesome.
0: And I did. So just know you're the only two in existence. I also do have one on the Bronco as well. So if you see one out and about, it's either that guy, my Uber driver, or me at this point in life, or maybe just call Mo himself. All you gotta do is put a drink in my hand. All right. I love these videos that Grady Judd does. I mean, if it's worthy of being that thing, which I feel, you know, that thing, we're going to get to the biggest news story of the day, whatever it might really be during John's joint. So I like this to be fun, shocking, the one that really catches my eye the most. And when it can be Grady Judd delivering it himself, it just makes it that much more special. And he sits down. I don't know if he does it every damn day or not, but he sits down at his desk. He has a cup of coffee and he shares the most shocking story in Polk County. And this one's pretty damn shocking. I didn't know. I'm trying to see if there's a way I can get you to guess something about the story.
1: Okay.
0: So I'll just tell you this. This is not enough, but just to give you a wild guess. The caption on the video where Grady Judd reads the story is just emojis to start. It is cover your face. Oh my God, I'm shocked emoji. Ah, hands Come on along. My face, Kevin McAllister style. And then the I'm gonna throw up emoji. Oh. And then it says, is all we have to say about this.
1: It's something to do with a naked person? Close.
0: Someone would have to be naked for the things to happen. Oh, I did also, I don't know if you saw it, I did write a note in the email I sent you.
1: Oh, something. No, I didn't see the note. Good. Okay, should I look at the note?
0: No, don't look at the note because that'll spoil it. So yes, you would have to be naked. You'd have to be naked. Somebody would have to be naked for this to take place.
1: Is it something you don't really like?
0: It's not
1: to talk
0: that.
1: About?
0: When,
1: okay.
0: When I first saw it, I immediately thought this is going to be fecal related, vomit related, technically no bodily fluids involved.
1: So showering somewhere where you shouldn't or bathing yourself somewhere you shouldn't.
0: This one, I don't want to say that, like, this is disgusting. This is bad. It's wrong in every single way. We've had a lot of discussions and debates about things in this realm before.
1: Ooh, that threw me off.
2: Get a grip. You ain't going to believe this. This is Christina Clemens. She's 46 years old, and she's from Lakeland, and she's married.
0: I do believe, like, the pictures of these people, I wish we could put up photos on Bone TV. We're not quite that technologically advanced yet, but to just paint the picture of these two people, he's going to be talking about a mom and her son. And the son, he looks, if you saw him out, you might think he'd, like, cool dude looking. He's got shaggy kind of surfer dude hair, a little beard, a little mustache. She looks... kind of like your average 55 to 60 year old woman, clearly a dark dye job on her hair, not attractive by any means, but somebody's somebody's meemaw, like somebody your aunt, your cool aunt. Like,
1: okay.
0: They don't outwardly look as weird as that. You're going to find out that they are.
2: To her husband. This is Shane Clemens. He's 22 from Lakeland.
0: I feel like I need to go back. I feel like I missed something.
1: Yeah.
0: He's sipping his coffee again.
2: Okay. Get a grip. You ain't going to believe this. This is Christina Clemens. She's 46 years old and she's from Lakeland. And she's married to her husband. This is Shane Clemens. He's 22 from Lakeland. And he is the son of Christina. So apparently they had a little kerfuffle at their house.
0: Great word, by the way.
1: I hate that word.
0: Dude, kerfuffle. I don't know where I learned it. I don't know where it came from. I don't know who uses it as far as geographic. But, dude, I use kerfuffle. I'm a kerfuffle guy.
1: It's a white thing.
0: Yeah, definitely white. Yeah. But I just don't. I didn't mean. I knew that.
1: Meant,
0: like, is it southern? Is it northern? Is it Canadian? Is it? We got a lot of whites around here, dog. You got to pick your poison on where on these whites be.
2: Which caused the sheriff's office to be called, whereby Christina complained because Shane Clemens apparently battered his mother in a domestic violence event.
0: Did you hear that? So at this point, cops have been called because of a kerfuffle where this kid beat up his mom.
2: Shane, you ought not to ever lay a hand on your mama.
1: Or anyone's mama.
2: For a lot of reasons, but you have one more reason why you shouldn't. So he got mad because she called and we arrested him for hitting mama. And then he said, well, I'll tell you what, I've been having sex with my mama since I was 18 years old.
1: With his mom?
0: With his mom.
1: Kind of Jerry Springer.
0: Did you hear?
1: Is this?
0: Did you hear that? Sex with his mama.
2: Get a grip. We said, say that again. He said, I've been having sex with my mama since I was 18 years old. So we asked mama.
1: At least he was legal. It's legal.
2: You have been having sex with your son since he was 18? She says, only about 100 times.
1: Oh, my God.
2: I didn't stutter. That's what she told us.
1: Ugh.
2: So our deputy said to himself, self, well, I need to get a detective involved in this. So we put the case together, and we asked Christina's husband, are y'all happily married and living together? He said, oh, yeah. Were you aware that your wife was having sex with her son? He said, no, I absolutely was not. But I am a little suspicious that they used to go in the master bedroom and lock the door.
1: Oh, my God. I could have put my finger on it.
2: What else can you say? That's nasty. That's nasty. And it's illegal. They got charged with incest. She got charged with adultery. It's still on the books, you know.
0: So she got charged with... Oh, dude, Grady don't play. So she got charged with adultery because she was technically cheating... her husband. Are they really charging people with that? Maybe in Polk County. I wonder what that charge is like. Adultery charge, Florida. What do you think? What do you think the punishment would be?
1: They probably want to lock you up for a bit because they don't want you out there in the streets, right?
0: So I'm talking about just the adultery. Oh. So if a police officer, for whatever reason, which I'm sure it does not happen often, decided to charge you with adultery.
1: How much you paying?
0: Yeah.
1: $5,000.
0: Second degree misdemeanor, up to 60 days in jail and a $500 fine.
1: Okay, that's reasonable.
0: That's not too bad.
1: Yeah.
0: Now let's find out about the incest charge.
1: I love how the son was like, well, I can blow her back out, but I can't punch her in the face. Well, shut up.
0: And I mean, I know he was really just trying to get his mom in trouble, but not grasping the whole scope of the situation. Like, he's like, well, if I'm going to jail, bitch, you're coming with me. And did. So penalties, a third degree felony in Florida carries a potential prison sentence for the incest up to 5 years and fines of up to $5,000. So yeah, it can be a bunch of different type of sexual. There's some very graphic. Some very graphic details on what makes and what doesn't make it. Defined legally as a penetration of the female sex organ by the male sex organ, however slight, blank emission is not required. Like,
1: oh, okay. Yeah. You don't have
0: not
1: to.
0: Required. you don't have to, you don't have to do that to get yourself in trouble. Damn. I wonder if that's like the dirty little secret of America. That like that happens so much more
1: than
0: people think.
1: So weird to me. Like I wouldn't even date a girl that has my mom's name. This guy's blowing his mom's back out.
0: I struggle to believe that started at 18 years old.
1: Oh yeah.
0: Like I mean, I don't know why he said that. Maybe he thought that he wanted to get her in trouble, but not like child rape trouble. So he tried to make it a little less bad. But there's no way to me that like one day at 18 years old, his mom was like, you know what? I'm going to hop on that thing.
1: So I didn't want to say this because I just didn't want to, but I find it funny now. With the girl I spent the weekend with on my story, whatever, my big mama sees it. She goes, oh, my God, she's so cute. She looks like your mom when she was a teenager.
0: I go,
1: this will never work.
0: No.
1: This will never work.
0: Why did she do that?
1: Why? That's why I said, why would you ever say this? She's like, no, she's cute. Trinity girl, like your mom. I go, stop. Stop doing all this.
0: Why would she say that?
1: And then I like the whole night. I'm just like comparing photos. Like, nope, I don't see it.
0: Oh no,
1: I don't see it there. Nope, I don't see it there.
0: Oh damn,
1: that's the quickest way to ruin a relationship. Oh, she reminds me of her mom. Oh, she looks like your mom. Anything like that is good.
0: Yeah, that's not good. That's tough to go backwards on. Dude, I wanted to throw this out there. And I don't want to get too deep into it, but I've been working through something. I think I was telling you a little bit off the air yesterday. We are honky tonking on a Tuesday. We're about to give away $1,000 in 5 minutes. And I'm not even sure how to set it up exactly, but just sharing with what's on my mind today. I have a friend who I would probably, for all intents and purposes, call my best friend. This is a kid that like I grew up with, that we were very, very tight all through later elementary, middle school, high school. Like during high school, like the running joke was that he lived in my house. Like he was at our house all the time.
1: Yeah.
0: And man, he's made some like bad choices in life. And it was brought to my attention over the weekend. I don't know, and I'm not trying to just not share everything, but he essentially committed a bad crime.
1: Okay.
0: He's not touching kids. He didn't beat a woman. It's nothing like that. But it is a crime essentially that comes with a potential sentence of like 20 years in prison. And I don't know why obviously he's a friend, so it bothers me from that perspective, but it's like I'm struggling with what emotions I should have. You know, so I talked to him on the phone. I was trying to get hold of him all weekend and I couldn't because he was in jail. And I finally talked to him last night and it's like I didn't know whether I should be. I'm not his dad. I don't need to tell him that I'm disappointed in him or that what he's done is wrong, but he's got six kids. And it's just so bad. And I don't know the right way to approach it as a friend. Like being there for him feels right, but also like I'm not going to be one of these people that are, like excuses away what he did. And it's just been it's been weighing on me heavy because I don't know the right way to like be a friend but also not like support his actions, you know?
1: Yeah, I get that. My brother was in and out with a lot of stuff when it came to his life, so I think first thing is, yeah, you want to be supportive in the sense you're there for the person. Yeah. Like, you're not supporting what they did.
0: Right.
1: Like, I'll always have your back, always be there for you. But I think you really need to get into the idea of, like, why are you doing these things? Like, talk to me, dog. What's going on in your life that you're doing this, this, and this? How can I help? How can we fix this? How can we get forward from this?
0: And that's what I said to him, because it is crazy. And, you know, I've been gone now for 20-plus years. We see each other every now and again. When we're together, it's like old times immediately.
1: Yeah.
0: He's done a couple things throughout the years that I go, damn, that's not the guy I know. And that's what I said to him last night. I said, dude, I don't know this person. I said, I don't know that you have this in you. Like, I've never seen this person ever.
1: Yeah.
0: And I think there's some substance issues and things like that. But it's, you know, I'm talking to him and it's, I'm almost listening to myself talk to him in a way that is like comforting. And I think that's the way you should be. But then I get off the phone and I go, what the hell is this guy doing? Like, I'm almost feel anger about
1: yeah.
0: it. You know what I mean? So
1: you're frustrated that he hasn't took that turn and like, okay, I messed up this time. Now I got to start getting on the right path. He just keeps going back to the other way.
0: And I mean, God forbid he does go to prison for any amount of time at all. And you leave your six kids yeah. without a dad. I mean, that is horrific to think about.
1: How many different moms?
0: It's a mixture. It's a mixture between him and his wife. So she brought.
1: Oh, okay. It's a blended family.
0: Yeah, she brought three to the table. They have two together, and he brought one to the table.
1: Okay.
0: So it's there's a little bit of everything there.
1: And has he been to prison before?
0: No.
1: Well, this is his first time.
0: It will be.
1: And it could be there for a minute off his first time.
0: It's possible. And the other thing is, too, is that I think he's not totally comfortable probably telling me everything that really happened. You know what I mean? Like, I think I got a fraction of the truth of what really happened. But, what's crazy. You want to know what's crazy? This is crazy. So Thursday, I landed in Arkansas.
1: Yeah.
0: As soon as the wheels touch down on the plane, my phone rings and it's him. And I didn't answer it. I text him. I said, hey, dude, I just landed on a plane. Everything good? He said, yeah, everything's good. Just checking in. I said, you good? We went back and forth. Well, come to find out now, like all of the bad things that were going to happen, they were already well in motion at that point. So not that I feel guilt. Like if I would have answered the phone, that would not happen. But it was just, we don't talk all the time. The fact that he called me on that day and then, I will say we talked and he has no recollection of calling me.
1: Wow.
0: So
1: when he called you though, was it just for a friend or was he going to call you and be like, hey, I need a lawyer?
0: No. Nothing had happened yet.
1: Oh,
0: no,
1: okay.
0: He called me.
1: He did this stuff. Just nothing had happened.
0: No, he didn't even do anything yet. He called me at like 6 o'clock.
1: Oh man.
0: And what happened much later in the night. I think, I think he got taken to jail at like 2 a.m. Oh. So yeah. So it's just it's crazy when people that you feel like, like your blood do things that just don't compute and you just wonder, like the fork in the road, what went wrong, and you want to try and help and you want to try and fix people, and it's just I don't think that's possible, really.
1: Things happen for a reason. You can't wreck your brain on that. The day before my exams, me and my brother were supposed to call each other on Skype, and Skype wasn't working. I'm like, all right, I'll call you tomorrow. He took his life that night, and I wrecked my brain for years being like, why didn't I try harder? Why didn't I just take the long distance thing and blah, blah, blah? You can't, man. People are going to do the things they're going to do, man. He was going to get in trouble no matter what, even if you had the greatest conversation. Yeah. I think his mind was already made up, like, I'm going to commit this crime for whatever reason.
0: Well, and that's the other part, too, is that it's, there's substance, like I said, that maybe is just, that's not really him, is ultimately as much of an excuse as that sounds like. But what I ultimately said to him is, I said, this has to be a new beginning for your life. I said, you can't let this define you. You can't go into a hole of misery because of what happened. I said, you got to just pretend like your life restarted today and you got to, be the man that you want to be moving forward. And obviously if he ends up in prison and gone for a long time, that's going to be tougher to do. But it's just an interesting thing that I had never personally experienced with someone so close to me, where it's like this range of emotion of like mad, sad, and everything in between, and not really knowing like the tone you should take with somebody like that.
1: When it comes to drinking too, obviously we know what I've experienced with people like that. Like, it turns people into a different person, man.
0: And I understand that. I really do.
1: If he works on that, I think a lot of stuff he can get through, because it sounds like to me, from what you're saying, that just changes him into this Jekyll and Hyde.
0: And as much as we partied and as much as we did throughout the years, I still don't know that I ever saw that version, which is kind of crazy.
1: Yeah.
0: Like, I would have told you this is the most loving, sweet, gentle guy you've ever met, and there's obviously a little more to it. We're gonna go ahead and give away $1,000. Thank you for listening. This has been my TED Talk.
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0: Dollar, dollar. This hour's keyword is green. Head to the 102.5 The Bone app right now and enter green before 30 minutes past the top of the hour, and the $1,000 Bone bonus could be yours. That's GREEN, green. If you get a phone number that you don't recognize within the next 30 minutes, yo ass better answer it. It could be the prize patrol letting you know that you won that money. I heard a guy this morning call Johnny and say that they called him and he missed the call and he missed the money. So if you're going to enter the word, you better be ready to answer the call when they call. Again, the word is green. Send it to your grandma. Send it to your family. and go to the 102.5 The Bone app now. Enter the word green. You got 30 minutes. When we come back, the juice will be loose. Judge Juicy is with us. Tons of stuff that I want to get to today. The world really seemed ripe with stories and things going on that are perfect for the juice, who has just stepped into the room right now. The Sydney Sweeney thing, I know we've been talking about her a bunch. It's taken a whole new turn where female athletes are speaking out about Sydney Sweeney's horny sports ad. We'll touch on that. I also have some great audio of a new child's Halloween toy that is so creepy and sexual and weird. We'll play that and tons more, including, could politics ruin a relationship for the juice? We'll find out. Coming up next, it's Judge Juicy right here on Sending Show. Keep it locked to the bone.
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0: 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It's time for Judge Juicy.
1: Worked all week, cleaned up, cleaned
0: up. Is that you? Oh, you know this song. Get the cover off of 68. Dude, I was thinking this could be a good karaoke song.
2: I love it.
1: Fired it up and let the horse sing a little pretty thing. A little tan Lake Georgia dream.
0: Oh, maybe me and you can hit this on karaoke, Joge.
3: She doesn't do
2: karaoke.
3: Isn't
2: there one with Jason Aldean and, what's her name?
0: Carrie Underwood.
2: Is it Carrie?
0: It is Carrie Underwood, yeah.
2: All right.
0: I might have to learn it, but if you're up for it, I'll give it a go. We're Honky Talking on a Tuesday. I am John Senning. He's Dizzy. And, of course, the one and only, you might know her as Joanne JoJo, the Juice, Judge Juicy. She is our mother around these parts. She takes care of everything for everybody every day. And at 2 o'clock on Tuesdays, we get to hang out with her. How the hell are you doing?
2: Right where I want to be.
0: And we, hi, boys. First of all, hair just magnificent. Glowing, the sheen, the shine.
2: I was just
0: shine,
2: the F word to you.
0: In what way? Like, F yeah, baby? F yeah?
2: Oh, F off.
0: Oh, yeah.
2: Now you're just patronizing me.
0: I'm not. It was funny. I knew that you got it done, and then I watched like a little skit this morning on some weird Instagram reel that was about how women like love it when you notice that they got their hair done.
3: Yeah.
0: So I have... I mean, I was going overboard, but it does look nice.
2: Thank you. It's so funny because my mom is always like the first one to be like, ugh, your ends need cut. Like you need
3: oh,
2: your
3: wow.
2: hair, you know, cut your hair, trim your hair, whatever. But it's so hot. All I do is wear it up in a ponytail or braided or in a bun. Like I haven't had my hair cut in 2 years.
0: Is that true?
2: I cut about 9 inches off of my hair.
0: Oh, damn. That's like a half a hog for you.
2: Yeah.
3: You're part Italian, right?
2: Yeah.
3: I feel like that's like an Italian thing, the same way like Caribbean parents will tell you exactly how they feel.
2: Oh.
0: I think certain parents of a few different ethnicities and variations love to poke at their kids.
3: Yeah.
0: You've gained weight. Oh, look at you. Oh, you've been eating good there, buddy.
2: Yeah. So she'd be like, you could stand to get a few inches trimmed off of your hair. It's unhealthy.
0: It is crazy how that, like, you can just cut I'm still learning what to do with this long hair, but you can like just cut the ends off and it'll just bring the whole thing back to life.
2: It completely did.
0: It's wild.
2: I feel so much better. I appreciate you noticing.
0: Thank you. Thank you.
2: I posted pictures, so that might be why you even noticed.
0: So last week we were running through how Joge stood us up for the baseball game for next big thing. Mm-hmm. So I was just thinking how we have so many things coming up. I was trying to figure out which one of them.
2: I didn't stand you up for the baseball game. I was never going to the baseball game. It was always my sister's birthday. Mm-hmm.
0: Okay.
3: You told Patrick Smith you were going.
0: Agree to disagree.
2: And then I said, I'm sorry, it was the same day. I cannot go.
0: It wasn't like I was going
2: and then I didn't just show up. I gave notice that I was not going to be able
0: nobody's
2: to attend.
0: Trial.
3: You got to yell at Patrick Smith because we were told by him.
0: Yeah. That was his whole selling point. He's like, oh, you guys come. JoJo's going to be there. So needless to say, it's going to be busy soon. So yeah. I was just thinking, will we see you Saturday night at the shuffleboard soiree? That seems like a great, JoJo vibe.
2: It is completely.
0: JoJo vibe all day.
2: Mm-hmm. Are you paying for my babysitter?
3: Yes. Yes, I'll pay Christina.
2: Is she working it?
3: No.
0: Yeah, she'll be there. She'll be there. We'll put her in the van. Yeah. We'll put her in the Sprinter, and we'll set up like Lincoln Logs and whatever else kids play with. Okay, so that's a no. Will we be seeing you at the tailgate on Sunday?
2: That is a maybe.
0: Okay.
2: Yeah, that is a maybe.
3: That's not a yes. I don't want a maybe.
0: Okay. No pressure.
3: A maybe just means you can give us an excuse.
2: But where do
3: time.
2: I park? Because then I got to kick.

0: on the court Saturday night, and you can, it's a free event, RSVP at theboatonline.com if you want to just play.
1: I think it'll be a blast.
0: It's going to be. There's a VIP. Me and Diz, Drew are going to be in the VIP. There's going to be neutrals and Cutwaters and Stella's. Oysters.
1: White Russian one, dude, is like a milkshake.
0: Those are kind of like the fancier version of the buzz ball. Like they're just high volume. You take one to the dome and you're going to need to find a way to get home. Just made that up.
1: Yeah, that's good.
0: They can license
2: been that. Shooting commercials
1: that should be
2: all
1: Uber's
2: day.
1: Tagline.
0: Yeah, yeah, dude. I'm just, this is what
2: Publix, Cutwater. What else we got? We'll get one later.
0: Anything and anything and everything. Grand Prix, September 26th.
1: I doubt that.
2: She hates it.
0: Right, it's fine.
1: I already have plans that day.
2: Yeah. Oh.
0: Oh yeah. Who is yeah. he?
2: Jamal.
1: Close. It is a black guy.
2: Devontae. Yeah.
1: Yes. Maurice.
0: Oh.
2: Javon. Maurice Javon.
1: No.
2: Oh.
1: Oh yes, that one. I was thinking.
0: What are you guys doing on a Saturday?
1: It's his daughter's birthday.
2: Oh, it's a play date. Oh, so drop her off there and come hang out.
1: I love how you think things are 2 minutes away from me.
2: Yeah, you're fine.
1: I'm not fine. I drive an hour and a half every morning to get here.
2: It's fine.
1: It's not fine.
0: Yeah. You're acting like we're attacking you. This is just us wanting
1: to
0: hang out with
1: Mr.
0: you.
1: He is Mr. Peanut Gallery over here making all the comments. Gallery,
2: we're both on the same show. No, we're both asking you questions.
0: He's far more attacking.
1: Yeah, I'm coming from a I feel very attacked.
0: He's coming from a place. But you guys also have that weird thing, so you guys do this. This is what you do. This is how couples fight.
1: That's how friends fight?
0: Friends.
2: Enemies.
0: Friends.
2: Enemies.
0: Wank, wank.
2: Frenemies.
1: Wank, wank?
0: Yeah.
1: Who's wanking?
2: Just John.
0: I would say. You tell me. You tell me. I'm just saying, you guys fight like a couple. And act
1: siblings.
0: Like,
1: and, we fight like siblings.
0: And act like it.
2: I would never be related to her family.
0: Yeah.
1: That's
0: that was
1: rude.
0: Almost hurtful. Oh, you're taking it too far.
2: That does sound like I'm firing shots at the Petrellas.
0: You're taking it too far. You're taking it too far.
1: Rude.
0: Jeez, I'm going to take a lovely couple and turn you guys into enemies before you know it. I got a bunch of stuff I want to hit today that I feel is perfect for the juice. Ooh, I hadn't done this one in a while. Let me do this right now. Let me hit this button.
3: Juice, juice, juice, juice. The juice is loose. It's JoJo.
0: Email me or Instagram DM, Facebook, X, wherever it is. If you have questions or concerns or anything for Judge Juicy, I have a couple, but I kind of want to build up a stockpile before we go back to them. So just hit me up, relationship, life, sex. If it's a question just directly for JoJo that you've always wanted to ask, just go ahead and do that and send it along to me, and it'll make the program at some point. So I feel like we kind of had like 2 weeks in a row. This is going to make it three. Where Sydney Sweeney was a weird topic of discussion because we put her up against Pam, and I don't even remember why that was. Then it was the horny ad from last week. And I thought it was interesting because it didn't seem like there was a bunch of backlash or that people were pissed off right off the get with that ad just because it was so inherently horny. But now it really feels that people are getting pissed off. So I have a couple clips. This is a British sprinter. Her name is Amy Hunt. She just had won the 200 meter race at the World Athletics Ultimate Championship.
4: Sydney Sweeney.
0: And she took that as an opportunity to maybe it's friendly, but to, you know, fire a shot at Sydney Sweeney.
4: Sydney Sweeney, this is what women in sport look like. 21-4, muscles, hard work, sweat, blood, tears. This is a beautiful evening.
0: So I want to play this too, just to give you an idea of the scope of how this is like a worldwide controversy.
5: Australian Olympians have joined a chorus of global outrage over Hollywood star Sydney Sweeney's new ad campaign. Female athletes say the saucy sports betting clip is reversing decades of work to be seen as more than just their bodies.
0: Decades.
6: No stranger to courting controversy, Sydney Sweeney's...
0: The thing that's interesting is that people seem to think... I struggle to find the connection between what she did...
1: And women's sports?
0: And women's sports. Same. At all. Or even female athletes, to be honest with you.
1: She's selling the app.
0: It's like a betting app. It is a betting app, yeah. And she's like naked.
1: That's what I don't understand. Like,
2: did Ray Gunn speak out? Because it's a lot of Australians. What about the Olympian Ray Gunn?
0: I don't think that Ray Gunn did. Several female athletes did not appear to take kindly to the ad. The Australian gold medalist, which I just played, another British athlete, as well as American gymnast Gracie Kramer, have come out and denounced this for some reason. I like to think that I can understand where people are coming from. And I know that there's like political thing because people think maybe she's a Republican or something.

0: something. But
1: oh, I didn't know that.
0: But I just feel like it comes off as bitter.
2: Oh yeah, that's how I see it, because she's sitting there naked on a basketball hoop and looking amazing.
1: So good.
2: So good. Yeah. Like that when sex sells. I don't know if they're new to this world, but sex sells. And so she's selling a product and she's doing it very well. It has nothing to do with athletic ability for female athletes. She's not saying girls suck at sports, so go and bet the men's sports because they're better. She's just telling you to go and bet.
0: Yeah, I didn't really understand. Like, it wasn't like she was making her announcement that she was entering the world of women's sports or anything. Yeah. She literally just did a horny ad for a betting site.
2: Yeah.
0: And it, just the primest example, not that you need one today, but that people will find a reason to be angry. And Sydney Sweeney's at the point now where everything she does, somebody is going to get pissed off, usually women.
1: And it's kind of like she said, she's not like they're throwing her football and she's like, ooh, I can't catch it. I'm a stupid girl, but look how good I look. It's nothing like that. No. It's just, like she said, sex sells. She's looking damn good. When I saw that, I almost went, maybe she is better than Pam. When I saw that.
0: Yeah, there's something.
1: I was like, ugh.
0: She's putting it out there in a different way. And I do like, you know, she seems to kind of disappear when the controversy happens. You know, the whole American Eagle thing happened last year and she kind of just
2: went
0: away.
2: Which was insane. She was wearing jeans with no shirt.
0: Right.
2: I mean, I don't know why people get so bent out of shape about stuff.
0: But this time she's fighting back at least a little bit. She went on to her Instagram story and she shared a bunch of the covers. I don't know if you guys remember when the ESPN did the like the body editions or whatever, and it was just pretty much naked athletes. So there's one with like Ronda Rousey, there's Serena Williams, Megan Rapinoe, and she just shared all of these different screenshots of that magazine, like, oh, it was okay for them to be naked and actually be athletes, but I'm not even an athlete and I can't, I guess, do the same exact thing.
2: Yeah.
0: Protect Sydney Sweeney at all costs. You know, she's a
2: treasure.
0: She is at this exact point. I alluded to the fact that she was a Republican because I think that's just what people throw on her at this point.
2: Yeah, didn't somebody come out and Trump? I don't know if Trump defended her, but something.
0: It goes back to, I think the origin story is that they did a cowboy Make America Great Again themed birthday party for her mom like years ago.
2: Oh.
0: And the pictures leaked and everybody was in red hats. I don't think she was, but I think that's where it started. And, you know, you go down the rabbit hole of, you know, feminism and they kind of say, like, I watched a video this morning that says Sydney Sweeney is the perfect example of what a Republican man thinks a woman should be. And I would say, I would think, if we're all being honest, probably no matter what your voting preferences are, that's a pretty good example of what a woman should or could be. But I say that because there was an article in the New York Post this morning, political arguments can destroy couples. And there is now a new study, more than one third of Americans report having to end a romantic relationship over political differences.
1: Oh, man.
0: And Joe, you're an interesting one, and this is really the reason I wanted to bring it up. And I'm not trying to find out what your political leanings are. You've said things to me outwardly that I would go, okay, she's a lib. She's left-leaning.
1: Yeah.
0: And then there are other times where you say things where I go, well, this is clearly a MAGA lady. You know what I mean? Like, you don't, I couldn't nail you down specifically.
2: Perfectly.
0: But I do wonder, is there a type of partner politically that you would never want to have?
2: I think too much anyway. Either way, I would not want.
1: Yeah,
2: I feel like I'm pretty middle of the road. I try to look at the big picture. I try to be fair.
0: Believe no women, you know, that whole thing.
1: Yeah.
2: Well, if they're wrong, they're wrong. If
1: they're always wrong,
2: if they're to blame, then they're to blame. But I try to be pretty neutral and even keel. So as long as I'm with some, you can have your own. But it's if you're forceful, if you're
0: trying to change you, maybe even.
2: Yeah, or just mean. Like, if you're a mean person about it and like forceful with how you think and like that's the only way that it can be, then yeah, that would be a problem.
0: Well, I think you're right that hopefully one day we'll get to a place where everybody will agree that the extremes of both political parties are essentially the same. Like you stand on moral high ground and you think that you're better than the other side, but you're both just pretty much have been brainwashed to a side of extremism that is not good for the country as a whole. And I don't think anybody wants to be with somebody. Politics suck. Like, I wouldn't want to be with anybody who just wanted to talk about politics. Like, whatever your beliefs were, if you were just interested and that needed to be something we talked about all the time, that would be enough for me to go, okay, I don't
1: This is boring. I want to talk about this all the time. I agree with you. I vote for whoever gives me the highest stimulus check. That's what's got my vote. Well, $5,000? You got me.
0: You need to go out and vote Republican in the midterm. Donnie's got a $5,000 check with your name on it.
1: All red, baby.
2: Yeah.
0: It used to feel like, though.
2: So would that mean like I get one and Everly gets one?
0: No. Adults only. Yeah. Adults only. But I think Donnie will start a college fund for her, though.
2: I think I already did that.
0: Yeah.
1: And you had all those kids and every one of them got $5,000. Yeah. You're like, who's the idiot now?
0: That is why people have a bunch of kids sometimes. There's definitely more money to be had. But it feels like in the olden days, like I hear stories of my grandparents, and from what I wasn't around, but like my grandma, which I don't know which one was which, but one was a Republican, one was a Democrat, and they both believed very strong. I think you can't really do that. I don't think that people are doing that anymore.
1: I would probably agree. I think most people that lean those ways do go hard left or hard right, so you're not going to be able to meet in the middle with someone else from the other side.
0: Yeah, Danielle, my wife, she is so politically averse. Like, she doesn't want to know. Like, if I have a video, if I'm looking at stuff for the show and, like, she hears anybody politically talking, she's like, turn it off. Get away from me. Like, she's so averse to anything in that realm.
1: Could you fool her because she knows nothing and just spit out facts? She goes, really?
0: Yes. She literally tells people, if anybody ever tries to say anything, she's like, all I know about politics is whatever John, decides that he wants to tell me. Like, she's just not. And I'm almost envious of it, to be honest with you.
2: Yeah, something to be said about being that ignorance is
0: blissfully
2: bliss.
0: Ignorance. Yeah. Especially in today's world. Like, if you go out and you just live in this world and see the people, you probably would know.
2: And I try to do that, I think, to a certain degree. I feel like there's only so much that you can hide from. But again, for me, it's just a matter of kind of being down the middle and doing like I work hard. Like, I think kids today, they're not raised to work hard and to put in time and effort into anything.
0: Pussification of America, right, sister?
2: Everybody's offended by everything. Yeah. Nobody can take a joke anymore.
0: Hell yeah, woke ass pussies.
1: I think I was a lot like Danielle until I started doing the shows.
0: You got to at least know a little.
1: Exactly.
0: And I think for the most part, I make it an effort every day. If we're going to do it, like, just tell it and then maybe a little bit of commentary. But
1: yeah,
0: I don't know enough. Debate. If you're right, you're right. If you believe it with your whole soul, who am I to tell you that you're wrong? I mean, I have certain
2: beliefs.
0: But
2: that's what I'm saying. Yeah, believe what you want. Just don't be an asshole about it.
1: Yeah, I think it's hard to talk about just because, like, as we all know, as soon as you take a stance, you're pissing off the whole other side. You know what I mean?
2: That's
1: That's what I hate about discussing it.
2: Yeah.
1: There's a fine line, and I think we do that a lot when we're discussing it, that you could tiptoe, but you're still pissing off a lot of people.
0: But I love the fact that I know within the last calendar year, I've gotten people that have sent me messages saying, you're just a libtard idiot. You don't know anything. And then I've seen people go, oh, I can't listen to John and his right-wing opinions. Like, if I'm getting a little bit of both,
1: that's good.
0: I'm probably somewhere in the sweet spot.
2: Yeah, perfect.
0: Let's see what this person wants. They've been holding for a minute.
1: Is it from Orlando?
0: No. Okay. Setting show, you're live on the air. Who's this?
3: This is Derek, Setting.
0: Derek, what up, buddy?
3: Not much, brother. Quick thing about the Sydney Sweeney thing. They're saying that it's reversing all the good that women have done for sports in the past however many decades, right? Which I totally agree with. Having four daughters, one of them is a two-sport athlete in high school.
0: You agree? You agree?
2: It's reversing everything?
3: No. What I was going to say is that, what about all these trans athletes that are trying to enforce themselves into women's sports? That's not pushing everything back decades. It's just Sydney Sweeney hosting.
0: Well, according to the other half of the country, yes. A lot of people have that opinion. So I would say some people have that opinion of Sydney Sweeney, and probably even more people have the opinion that you're sharing here today, sir.
2: I just think it's so funny that women, especially, like, I see more like WNBA, but have a full beat on and they've got their nails on and they've got their hair done to go out there and play basketball.
0: Well, you got to look good.
2: Do you?
0: Well,
2: if
0: I mean,
2: it's just about the sport, if it's just about being a good athlete. Yeah, I never did hair and makeup to go and play basketball.
1: We guys don't wear makeup, but they still get their beards trimmed. They still get haircuts. I would say basketball and UFC fighters, probably not as much as other athletes, but yeah, they get done up. That's why they always do their little camera walk up and they're wearing.
0: And those might be the women who don't feel this way. You know what I mean? Like,
2: I'm just saying, you're going to get mad, but then get mad at all the women that go out and have to have a full face of makeup on to play basketball.
0: I feel you on that. The thing that I saw this morning was, I'd be curious your thought, and I meant to send myself the video, but it was pretty much this. Kind of deep, and it's a lady conversation to be had, but it was like, now with Sydney Sweeney and the people that support her, and it's like, well, this is a woman being a woman, and just the idea that now, like, femininity is directly connected to, like, being sexy.
2: Yeah.
0: Like there's a line between you're being a sex symbol and you're purposefully being sexual. And that doesn't automatically mean that you're just expressing yourself as a woman, or does it? I'm not the one to answer. You get what I'm saying? Kind of.
2: You can't be both. Like you can't be both. You can't be feminine and sexy and.
0: Just the fine line between femininity and sexual.
2: Mm.
0: That they're not one in the same necessarily.
2: Oh, I think
0: but they can be. But they can be.
2: Yeah, I think they are.
0: I got to play this stupid clip before we go to break. So this comment, and I had to go down the rabbit hole to find out if it was real, and it absolutely is real. It is a pumpkin toy that I guess is being sold at Target.
2: I'm getting one. I don't even know, but I'm going to get it. I feel like I'm going to want it.
0: So the thing is that the way that it's explained is this pumpkin like sings different songs. You put it on your front porch. It's like an LED pumpkin and it sings different songs.
2: Cute.
0: And you can skip through the songs.
2: Okay.
0: But when you skip through the songs to listen to the different songs, this song doesn't come up. But if you just let it play through all of the songs, then this song will be the last
2: song, like
0: a hidden track.
2: Okay.
0: And it's just inherently funny, I found. This is a singing pumpkin toy that they're selling at Target. Okay.
4: I've made a life of scaring trick-or-treaters. It's rewarding, but I must say in the end,
0: it ramps up.
4: It tends to leave me feeling kind of empty. Cause even scary pumpkins need a friend. Who wants to be wicked for one night?
0: Who wants to be with me for one night?
4: Okay. It's late. This villainous facade is just because I'm shy. Come closer. I've kissed for you. And it tastes like pumpkin pie. We'll be wicked for one night.
2: All right, maybe.
4: Morbid and nefarious.
0: Morbid and nefarious when the sun goes down.

0: sexy.
1: I feel like this is like, it should be at the top. Like, this is like an adult pumpkin.
2: It gets crazier.
0: Oh.
1: Oh.
3: How would you like to scream all night?
0: Oh.
3: I'll fill you full of fright.
0: Okay, maybe there's a line now. I think they crossed the line.
3: The darkest deeds.
1: Oh my God.
3: And spoil you with my roasted pumpkin seeds.
0: Oh. How do you explain this to your kids?
3: Morbid and nefarious. And when the sun goes down.
2: It's like just horny enough to be weird. Like I don't know that it's like pull it from the shelves, but it's just horny enough to be weird.
1: It's definitely creepy in the tone in which he says those.
0: It's Halloween. It's not like this is a Christmas thing singing a mistletoe.
2: His kiss actually, that might taste be like pumpkin pie.
1: I mean, blah, blah, blah, blah,
0: blah. It's spooky. It's well, not nice. That, but like Halloween's spooky. It's fun. It's stupid horny things. This fits into Halloween for me personally.
1: Oh, no. I would not for kids.
0: That's the thing. I think this is more for like you put it outside, like not a Todd's thing, but like an adult party
1: party.
0: You have it there. You don't put it out when the kids are trick or treating.
1: No.
0: And then this thing starts singing like, Dad, what does he mean scream all night?
1: Yeah. He's going to kiss me?
0: Yeah.
2: He wants to put his roasted pumpkin seed. The other line was fill you full of fright.
1: Oh.
2: Like what he's going to fill you up with
0: fill
2: fright.
0: Fill you with this fright, girl.
2: Fill you up with fright.
0: All inside you. For the
1: oh my God, there'd be so many questions.
2: Be like, from your child, you mean?
1: Yeah.
0: Can we get it for the office? Is this a write-off?
2: Oh, yes. No Halloween decorations.
0: Yes. Can we get this at least?
2: Are we doing no to Halloween decorations? What? I don't know if your face is telling me that we're going to do it or we're not.
0: I think we have to ask. What's this?
1: I thought you guys were doing it.
2: What if we did?
0: We need the decorations from you.
2: A fun committee thing. What about a fun committee decorate the office event?
1: Oh. And are you on the fun committee?
2: No.
1: So you're just nominating other people to do it?
0: It's during our show.
2: No, fun committee puts it together and then you invite everybody.
0: Yeah, the whole office he's saying is decorates it. You guys just established we're doing this.
1: My bad.
0: Listen, if you get this pumpkin, I'll decorate the whole office. Yeah. I don't care.
2: Dude, it's even got a mouth.
0: It's
2: got a wet mouth. It's got a wet pumpkin mouth. All right, don't go anywhere. When we come back, plenty more with the juice. Dude, I found out per a clip that I saw online that Lady Gaga did a song. And I almost don't want to say too much because I don't want you to go. Don't guess it in case you already know it. Did a song with somebody that I never knew she did a song with. That person is currently locked up in prison. And the footage of them performing live together is absolutely insane. We'll do that. And we're going to run through some condescending terms that people use and don't know they're condescending that maybe JoJo uses all the time. We'll do that in a bit more. Coming up next with Judge Juicy on Senning Show.
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0: Setting Show. I'm John Setting. He's Dizzy. The juice is loose. We're with Judge Juicy. The other thing is AI could end the whole world, and
1: well,
0: then I'll feel
1: true.
0: Bad if I brought a child into the world and then AI wiped us all out.
1: We could probably 3D print you one or something.
0: A baby?
1: Yeah.
0: Is that a thing?
1: I don't know. You can 3D print anything.
2: Or maybe the baby is like John Connor and he's going to help save us.
0: Oh, like I create the baby that ends up saving the world.
1: Yeah. How about that?
0: I was just sharing with Joge off the air that I was with my sister-in-law's kids all weekend, and it was a great visit. And my mom's listening, so I don't mind saying. Anytime I send her a picture of me and a child, she goes, "Oh, you ready for your own? You got the baby fever." And so now, when I send her pictures of me with any children, I just say, "I don't want any at all, but here's a cute picture."
1: I know that, and I respect that. That being said, you and Danielle would be amazing parents.
2: Thank you. Thank you.
1: You'd be great. You can borrow mine anytime you want to practice.
2: You said they could both be great, and then it sounded like you didn't think that about Danielle. You're like, you guys would be great. Well, you'd be great.
0: Yeah.
1: No, you would be great. You both would be great.
0: Yeah, we probably would. And there's probably a lot of people that would have been great parents, and they're the ones that end up deciding not to have kids.
1: Which I think is amazing and commendable as well, that you recognize that.
0: I don't. I think I said it off the air, not on the air, a second ago. I'm open to one day waking up being like, what am I doing? I got to have a kid. Or being around babies and kids for a week, and you come back and you go, oh, wow, that's so special. I wish I had my own little bundle of joy. It's never happened. It just doesn't happen.
2: Stay strong.
0: I can appreciate children.
1: For some people, even when you do have your own bundle of joy, you still don't feel that way.
0: Yeah, ask Lindsay Clancy.
2: This show is the only show that has
0: childless. Childless show at this point.
2: Only two on airs.
0: You're going to end up dropping a seed somewhere.
2: No, I'm not. Don't put that. Well, don't you put that evil on me, Bobby.
0: I'm just saying. Just one day. It'll be when it's meant to be.
2: No.
0: It'll probably be accidental, but it'll also be meant to be at the same time.
2: Man. Wrapping it up from here on out.
1: From here on out, you should be.
0: From here on out.
1: Oh, my God.
0: What are you talking about?
2: It's a new Dizzy and a new day.
0: No. Coming from the raw dog queen herself?
2: Yeah, that's true.
1: What?
0: Yeah, I don't know why I said that. I'm sorry. I don't know that.
2: No, she is, though. Yeah, why are you? What? What?
0: Yeah.
2: Do I need to pull receipts on people?
1: What?
2: Exactly.
0: Yeah, I was going to say, I think you've been fairly honest about all these details before, so you can't really go.
2: Said it's so judgmental.
0: Yeah. It's fine.
2: We're on the same team, dog.
0: Everybody's fine.
2: Be your own people, John.
0: Dude, plan B, baby. Yeah. It's a way of life.
2: There's stairs a lot of places, man.
0: Did you guys know that Lady Gaga did a song with anybody? I feel like I'm going to say it, and you guys might know it. But
1: well, I do because you said prison, and I don't know who's in.
2: There's only one person that comes to mind. Come on.
0: So the fun part about this is the song was out, and it was everywhere. She fought for it to be taken off of all platforms. You can watch it on YouTube, and they did they performed it live on SNL together, but you cannot find it streaming anywhere.
2: You definitely know the artist. Think of the controversial artist.
0: Oh, you know it. You know it. Or you think you know it.
2: I think I know it. It has to be this person.
0: Do what you want.
2: R. Kelly.
0: It is
2: an R. Kelly?
0: No, it is R. Kelly.
1: Oh.
0: It is. But this performance of them on SNL is crazy.
1: He is
0: up on her booty, like he's picking her up. Like,
2: yes.
1: Don't. I feel like every time you move that, something breaks.
2: That's all right. We're figuring it out. Oh, my God. He had her up over his shoulder. Oh, yeah. He's a pervert. And she wants that taken down. She was all leaning into it.
0: Well,
2: I guess she didn't know at the time. Yeah.
0: Before the peeing on little girls.
2: Yeah.
0: So neither of you knew the song existed.
2: No.
1: No, and I don't remember this performance.
0: Yeah.
1: Oh, wait.
2: No.
1: Yes, I do know this song. Because I went to concerts.
0: By the way, dude, shout out to your close personal friend, Joey Fatone. I saw you posting. He's opening a big his hot dog place at City.
1: Yeah, Universal.
0: Is that something you get invited out for? Does he give you the call? Like, come on, girl.
1: I got a text message, but I'm not going to go this weekend. I'm going to wait until.
0: Oh, you got a text message from Joey Fat One
1: with all the hullabaloo.
0: That's what his name is called. It's called.
2: Yeah. I agree.
0: No, that's what the hot dog place is called.
2: Oh.
0: Yeah, it's called Fat.
1: Did you say I agree?
0: Yeah.
2: His name is Fat One.
1: Named the hot dog place.
0: It's also, and I forget, have you ever shared the fact that you guys have been romantically involved together, or that's a secret?
2: Well, it's out there now.
0: Oh, I don't know if you've ever admitted it.
2: Oh, hey, he definitely raw dogged. No, he didn't.
0: Is it a fat one?
1: I don't remember.
2: Oh, wow.
1: I'm gonna, probably then that says that no.
0: What was the era? Post, like, was this in the prime or?
1: No, after.
0: A little after?
1: Yeah.
2: Oh, man.
0: Wow. What's is he married? What's he up to?
1: Well, now he has a girlfriend. He didn't.
2: I was going to ask you if it was good, but she doesn't remember, so.
1: Oh, no, I remember.
2: He was good.
1: Yeah.
0: She just doesn't remember.
2: Good for Joey.
0: She doesn't remember if it was wrapped or not.
2: Yeah, he was in that thing, like.
0: Yeah, if he had a natural casing on that dog, if you know what I'm saying.
2: Yeah.
1: Oh, my God. What were we talking about?
0: Being romantically involved with Joey Fatone. Yeah.
1: No, we were not talking about that.
0: Damn, so he fired off a text. Like, hey, girl, I'm going to be in Florida.
2: Yeah, what you doing? You up?
1: He lives in Florida.
0: Oh.
2: Hey, I'm coming back home. Daddy's coming back home, baby.
0: Has he ever had any...
2: Did he sing to you when he was doing
0: solo stuff? God. Has he ever done
1: no,
0: solo
1: no.
0: stuff?
1: No, no. No and no.
2: Okay.
0: Oh, yeah. You look him up. There's nothing. Sorry. Mm. Well, that's good. Would that have been your number one choice from NSYNC members, or did you just kind of get the...
1: the raw dog.
0: Justin and Chris Kirkpatrick and the rest of the crew were not available on that night.
2: Was he acorning it, like Justin?
0: Oh, poor Justin and his little acorn, wiener.
1: No. No.
2: Oh, good for Joey.
1: Yeah.
0: Give me like a timeline. Give me a year. I'm like, how far after the fame was it?
1: I mean, a while.
2: Mm. Wow. And tell me when to stop.
0: You got pictures?
1: Okay. Yeah.
0: Oh, wow.
2: Pretty good.
1: Yeah.
0: That's a fat
2: pretty
0: one.
2: Pretty good.
0: Good.
2: That's good.
0: Good for him.
2: That's why he was always slower on the dance move. That big old hog holding him back.
1: Should have been faster with the third leg.
0: Carrying that thing around. Is that the most famous person you've ever intermingled with? Because I feel like, do you know that, you don't know the New Kids on the Block, do you?
1: Yeah.
0: Oh, you did. You've been around them too.
1: Yeah.
2: Damn. Which Boys to Men guy got you?
0: Yeah.
2: They be at all the
0: Patrol they really
2: events.
0: Are.
2: I know you got an inside job there.
0: Yeah. All of them?
1: What happened?
0: The Boys to Men? Choo, choo, choo, choo.
1: No, God, no, not all of them.
0: Oh, not all of them. Oh, damn, you could write some memoirs one day with your kids.
1: Those are mine to have.
0: Yeah?
1: Yeah.
0: So one of the Boys to Men, I guess.
1: No, I never hooked up with.
2: But it's just another black guy. Yeah. She's like, he told her he was in Boys to Men.
0: When is the big secret society?
1: You know who I am.
2: You know who I am. Come on. Chew up. She's like, sold. I'm in.
0: When's the big secret society meeting that you go to with the NWO, the Bilderbergs, whatever that is?
2: The mass?
0: Yeah. You go to that big thing every year where it's all the elites from all around the world that get together.
2: Boys to Men performed at the last one.
0: It's up in the mountains.
2: Yeah.
1: Oh, that was the 4th of July. We didn't go this year.
0: Oh, you didn't go?
1: Yeah.
2: Oh, she's kicked out.
0: Was it because things got a little too weird between you and the... they're like, we can't invite JoJo back. She's always banging the musical
2: the
0: act.
2: Talent?
1: No. Yeah.
0: Who was there?
1: You make it sound like it's all the time.
0: Who was it this year?
2: Well, not this year, yeah.
1: I have to check.
2: Someone white, that's why she
1: I think white and old.
2: Yeah, see?
1: Yeah.
0: She's like, oh, turns out I can't make it this year. How sad. Can I say what you said to me when you sent me this next story, Diz?
2: Of course.
0: Okay. So the headline reads on this article, 6 common phrases you may not realize are condescending. And Diz sent it to me and said, JoJo uses all of these.
1: And I'm sure that I'm aware that I am being condescending and passive aggressive every time say them.
2: She has a way of saying these things where you're like, I don't like how she said that. Absolutely.
0: You know what the one is that I hear all the time? And I think people are using it non-condescendingly, but it just can't be perceived any other way. It's not on the list. Is I love that for you.
1: Yes.
2: Yeah.
0: That's
2: she
0: a big
2: says
0: one.
2: That a lot.
0: Yeah. I love that for you where it's like, I hate everything about it, but for you, that's
1: if good. That's like, what you like. I love
0: saying,
1: that for you.
0: I don't agree with it. I don't like it. Yeah. But for you, I guess that's good.
1: Yeah.
0: So that is what you mean when you say that.
1: Yeah.
0: Because I do feel like you've said that to me
1: have
0: repeatedly.
1: I?
2: Oh yeah. She didn't really love whatever you were going through.
1: I think, but I don't have to. But I love it for you.
0: I think you said it to me yesterday. I said I just got back from Arkansas. She goes, I love that for you.
1: No.
0: I think you did.
2: We'll do a game. When you start saying them to her, I'll say it the way she says it.
0: Okay.
2: Because there's a tone that comes with like nearly all these.
0: All right. I'll read it dry and then Diz will deliver it like JoJo and then you deliver it like you think you actually deliver it. Okay.
1: Okay.
0: We'll do a little round table here. You wouldn't understand.
2: Oh, you wouldn't understand.
1: You wouldn't understand.
2: It's pretty close. That's pretty close.
0: That's
2: thank
0: pretty
2: you.
0: Good. It's pretty good. This one does feel.
1: But how is that? Oh, because you're stupid and you wouldn't understand? Like what's
0: these phrases imply that the person on the receiving end isn't smart enough to figure something out or understand an experience on their own.
1: Yep.
0: This one feels like a big JoJo one. It's not that big of a deal.
2: It's not that big of a deal.
1: It's not that big of a deal.
0: I still think you both got it wrong.
2: Okay, let's hear it. How did she say it?
1: It's not that big of a deal.
2: There you go.
0: There it is.
2: There it is.
0: You nailed it.
2: There it is.
0: You nailed it.
2: She's there. Definitely said that before. Can we all agree? Okay. Yeah. Thank you. Two for two.
0: Today? I mean, yeah.
1: Probably.
0: I just feel like...
1: Ugh, it's not that big of a deal.
2: You're talking about Joey Fatone?
0: Yeah.
2: Well, he is a big deal, from what we hear.
0: It was that fat of a deal. This one I don't necessarily believe in, but you just need to.
2: You just need to.
0: Like giving someone definitive advice on how to live their life or do something specifically, you just need to.
1: Do I say that?
2: Yeah. You just need to stop replying to those texts.
1: Oh, yeah. I could say something like that. Yeah,
0: I could hear that.
1: I've clearly said that to you.
2: Probably every week.
0: I can imagine her saying that daily to you. You're trying your best.
2: I don't know if she says it.
1: I feel like I literally just said it to my daughter.
2: Oh.
0: Yeah. Well, yeah. But you probably meant it.
2: Yeah.
1: Did I?
0: Well, I mean, maybe if you stop putting wood shavings in the pasta salad, she wouldn't have to try so hard to finish it.
2: You're trying your best.
1: She's so weird when she comes up with certain things of what it takes. Sometimes it's barf. Sometimes it's, what did she say the other day?
0: I think you should maybe take a look in the mirror and see what kind of food you're cooking over there. Barf and wood.
1: Wood chips. Yeah. It was pasta salad.
0: Yeah.
1: Anyway. This one is more of just a...
0: Well, actually.
2: Well, actually. See? Almost did it in unison.
0: How cute. Oh, sorry. I used a little.
2: How cute.
0: Yeah.
2: No, it's like, oh, how cute. Like, there's sarcasm at the cute part.
1: Cute.
2: Yeah.
0: That is, and it even references, that is the ultimate, bless your heart.
2: Yeah.
1: Yes.
0: Bless your heart, which means, what's wrong with you, is kind of the code for bless your heart or, oh, how cute.
1: Yes, and a lot of another one, like a condescending.
2: She has a lot.
0: Let me open my handbook. Yeah.
1: With feelings, I'm like, I'm sorry you feel that way. Like, I'm sorry.
0: That's a good one. Yeah,
2: she's doing something she does a lot too. She likes to point.
1: Well, I talk with my hands a lot.
2: Italian.
1: Yeah. They move.
0: I'm trying to see if there's any.
1: But yeah, when you say, oh.
2: It's almost like when you talk to judges, she tells you stuff in two languages, in English and then sign language. So you get it translated, just in case.
0: I found some other ones. Did we already do I'm sorry you feel that way?
2: Yeah.
1: Yeah.
0: Okay, that's one we just
2: did. We started from the bottom.
0: We've already tried. These are new ones. These are bonus. These say at the workplace. We've already tried doing that and it didn't work.
1: Yeah.
2: I don't think she said that, but that is definitely condescending.
0: This one, I don't know that I've heard from her either, but this is condescending in nature. You'll understand when you've done this longer.
1: Oh, yeah.
2: Oh, that's a good one.
0: Oh, dude, this one.
1: That's a good one.
0: I don't know that we hear it, but I guarantee this is said by her in the office 3 times a week. Don't worry about those details. I'll just handle it.
1: Oh, yeah.
2: Oh, yeah.
1: Every day.
0: Yeah. Major, I'll just.
1: Don't worry about it. I got it.
2: No, it's I'll just handle it.
0: Oh.
1: I do that all the time when I walk in the kitchen. Don't worry. I'll clean it up. Don't worry. I got it.
2: Yeah.
0: I think I've heard that.
2: On the counter.
1: No big deal. Yeah.
0: I heard that a couple weeks ago with my boiled peanut mess.
2: Oh, yeah.
0: No, you're fine. Go do your big time radio show, Mr. Superstar.
1: I'll go ahead and clean the microwave.
2: I'll
1: no worries.
0: It. I'll be slaving over the microwave.
1: Give a good no worries. No worries.
2: Oh, yeah, she does. Yeah, she loves to hit you with the no worries.
1: No worries.
2: There's worries.
0: Yeah. There are usually no worries might be another good one. In that no worries usually means.
2: No worries.
0: Well, you kind of.
2: Yeah.
0: There's something to worry about.
1: Oh, yeah. You should be very worried.
0: We're going to pretend there's not.
1: Same as it's fine. It's fine. Don't worry.
0: It's fine.
1: It's fine.
0: Fine, notoriously not a good sign.
2: No,
1: it's not fine. And be worried.
0: Yeah. With women.
2: When things are good, you don't really say it's fine. It's like when it's not up to par, you go, that's fine.
1: Yeah.
2: You're never like, oh, it's fine. You know?
0: Oh, it's fine. It's fine.
2: Yeah.
0: Make sure you follow her on social media.
1: That's it. Time's up.
0: Slide up in her DMs.
1: Oh.
0: At Joanne Petrella. One of these events, one of these days, we can't wait to unite with her. Oh, we also have to do that video that we were going to do.
2: Oh, yeah, yeah.
0: Yeah, keep an eye on the Bone social media. We have a vision for some juice content, if you will, as long as she's willing to play along.
1: We'll see.
0: At Joanne Petrella, do not go anywhere. When we come back, it is time for John's Joints. Lots to get to today. Stand by. Oh, man, I can't wait to dig into this. I'm a sucker for a survival story. This young kid who was able to survive out on a boat in the middle of the sea and what he had to do during that time is wild. And the AI thing, it's just rolling like a snowball. Everybody's scared all of a sudden. The timing's interesting. A major documentary is dropping on Netflix tonight. Today, it's probably out. And some people believe there's a reason for that. We'll do all that and a bunch more. Coming up next in John's Joints, we'll be joined by Drew Garabo. Keep it locked right here to 102.5 The Bone.

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8: That is me.

0: joints. Am I the only one having... Are you having issues with playing music over here on a daily basis? It's happening on a daily basis.
1: So what I have to do is go to the song I want and then refresh the entire browser and then the song I want will play.
0: Yeah, so like the song that was playing, when, not that anybody needs to know this, but the song I was playing when we just came back, I had no music. I had closed out of all my musical apps. Oh. It was just playing. Without,
1: ghost music?
0: It was pretty much just ghost music.
1: Oh.
0: This is John's Joints. We fire up the news of the day every single day. We've been doing it for many years. It was birthed from the loins of Drew Garabo Live many years ago. I am John Senning. He is Dizzy, and that is Drew Garabo himself. How you doing,
1: Hi.
0: Buddy?
1: Hello. Everything's great. How you guys doing today?
0: We're doing pretty... Okay, this was the song I was going to play.
1: Oh, good.
0: Everything feels a little bit better now.
1: Who's this?
0: This is Sam Hunt, Body Like a Back Road.
2: Got a girl from the south side.
0: I actually had a fun rhyme I was going to say.
1: Oh, yeah,
0: I was going to say he's got cred on the street, and he's not afraid to bring the heat. He is Drew Garabo.
1: That's great.
0: That's pretty good, right?
1: Thank you.
0: Make the shirt.
1: Thank you.
0: If you're just joining us, we highlighted it. It's important to bring Drew in on this because he is a part of Team Bone that will be a part of the big shuffleboard soiree on Saturday night. I haven't gotten any cease and desist yet, but we stole the shuffleboard table from the Magic Studio. Drew stole the chalice the other day. We're taking everything of theirs. We are taking over the shuffleboard soiree, whether they like it or not. And the only way they will be able to recoup any dignity is if they beat us on the court Saturday night. You can be a part of it. 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You get Bevs, Cutwaters, Neutrals, Stella's. We're going to have oysters in there, Ooh. 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
1: My son's coming.
0: Oh, yes. Is Sarah coming?
1: She is 50-50 right now. I hope so. Okay. And then Xander wants to go downtown St. Pete afterwards with us.
0: Oh,
1: yeah, you feel like showing around?
0: Dude, I think maybe we get a little...
1: little posse?
0: A little rowdy.
3: Boys are hitting the town.
0: With the prodigal son returning to the town.
1: Hell yeah.
0: That'll be fun. I was mostly just trying to find out because Danielle was deciding as well. And that will be... probably the determining factor on whether or not Birdie's there.
1: I would say Birdie is a good 75% chance.
0: 75. Went from 50 to 75 in just
1: seconds. Once you said Danielle was depending on it, Sarah would like to see her. Yeah.
0: Deal. Man, so much that I wanted to hit on today. It feels so, and I know that like the algorithm that everybody talks about, it's different for every single person. I feel like now more than ever, though, it's easy to get a read on if there is like a giant machine pushing something for everybody to think about and talk about. It's becoming clearer to see what those things are at any given moment. And it started last week with the Anthropic guy coming out and saying that AI was going to kill us all. When I got onto my X feed this morning, it was like 99% things about AI. All of the major news networks in the last 24 hours, at least, have had either a CEO of an AI company or somebody connected to AI on the program with them. And on top of that, I don't know if it's the one that people were calling about, but there was this big documentary that I think came out maybe last year that dropped on Netflix today called the AI Apocalypse. Wait, this is a weird word. Okay?
1: Okay.
0: It is. I can't say words, but this one's hard. The AI Apocaloptimist. Apocaloptimist.
1: Oh, that's good.
0: Apocaloptimist.
1: Yeah, you just got it. Like
3: Hippopotamus, I think is how you pronounce it.
0: The AI Apocaloptimist documentary dropped today on Netflix, and there just seems to be, you can look at the news and you go, okay, well, this is what's happening. You can look at it from above and go, why is this such a topic of debate all of a sudden? People putting connections to the fact that a major outbreak documentary dropped on Netflix a few weeks before COVID happened, and that are we kind of being prepped for AI to turn on us? And they're just kind of giving us the heads up.
1: Yeah, and Melania today, I guess, spoke to a bunch of school children about how great AI was and how they're going to be able to use it forever.
0: It is interesting that it feels like the loudest, more than the guys that are running the AI companies, our president is more in on AI than any other human being you're going to meet on the street. He's saying that it's a hoax, which I can almost get down with that. So let's say that whether it's Russia, whether it's China, whoever it may be, they know that the future is AI when All right. it comes to war, when it comes to just being an advanced functioning civilization. So they push this propaganda machine of AI is bad, AI is bad, knowing that Americans will automatically start trashing everything that's made with AI, have nothing but bad things to say about AI, and we just kind of ruin the whole things for ourselves while they continue to advance technologically.
1: Did not think about that. Very distinct possibility.
0: Here's a short clip from this documentary that dropped on Netflix today.
4: Of AI is the collapse of humanity.
0: I'm going to take it back just a second.
4: Your fear of AI is the collapse of humanity.
5: Well, not the collapse, the abrupt extermination. There's a difference.
0: These are all guys that have worked for or run AI companies.
4: So I started making this movie because my wife is 6 months pregnant. Is now a terrible time to have a kid?
5: I mean, I'll just be honest. I know people who work on AI risk who don't expect their children to make it to high school.
6: How does AI understand pretty much everything?
5: It's surprisingly straightforward.
4: Intelligence is about recognizing patterns.
3: Patterns?
5: Patterns.
4: Patterns.
0: It looks pretty damn interesting,
1: yeah.
0: to say the least. Dude, even when you think you have an idea of what's going on with AI, I still don't think that, like, I don't, certainly. I saw a video last night about a guy. His thing is he goes to businesses. He searches businesses that have the worst ratings in any type of genre at all. He then puts their website and their reviews and everything into an AI platform, which then creates a business plan that you can present to these businesses that the AI tech will actively just do it itself from a marketing perspective. So this guy does all of that, and he got a $13,000 deal, a marketing deal with I forget what the company was. It was like an appliance company, and he got a $13,000 deal to work as part of the marketing for this company. And he claims it took him 47 minutes. Huh. It took him 47 minutes of working on an AI platform to get that done.
1: I believe it. Everything from screenplays to business proposals, all you have to do is say, hey, type me out a screenplay that is a reboot of this particular, and it does the whole goddamn thing.
3: That whole trailer, what I learned is now's the time to have kids. Because I get to have them as a kid and a child and not have to worry about them turning into a crappy teen or adult.
1: Oh, yeah.
3: You get them for the greatest years.
1: Oh, see, so great.
0: I think parents agree with you. I would want it the opposite way.
3: Oh, you want them as a teen adult?
0: Yeah.
1: Fully formed?
0: I know. I want it. If I could pluck any child for myself right now,
3: yeah,
0: I would think like 5 years old. 5 or 6.
1: Great age.
3: But that's what I'm saying. It's once you hit the teenagers and on, that's when they suck.
0: But still, then you got to deal with all the baby stuff. And I guess you're right to a certain extent. But if I could just get to the let's watch monster trucks and wrestling wrestle and stuff like that.
3: That's a good point.
0: That's the sweet spot.
1: But yeah, 4 to 8. 4 to 8 is where you want to be.
3: Sweet spot.
1: Great years.
3: I don't hear anyone saying teens.
0: Yeah, no teens. Once they get to teens, it's
3: they suck.
1: Awful human beings.
0: At that point,
1: garbage.
0: All hell just breaks loose. I have so many things today. I want to make sure I do this in the right order. Man, New York Post had a very interesting article this morning, which I think is one of the most bizarre kind of just people took it at face value and didn't ask any questions. But there's been some new research done on the guy that supposedly tried to kill Donald Trump, Thomas Matthew Crooks. So one piece of information was that he was getting gun parts mailed to his house in the name in which they were coming from. It's an untraceable address, but the name on it was Bob Dole. That's where they were coming from. And then the other interesting tidbit, an anonymous donor paid for the cremation of President Trump's would-be assassin, Thomas Crooks, just days after the deadly Butler, PA shooting. The revelation was included in a trove of new documents provided to the Senate Judiciary Committee as part of the ongoing inquiry into this assassination attempt. Many people wonder why, first of all, he was cremated so quickly, and secondly, who the hell came out of nowhere and decided to pay for it. You know, the details of the family being in rough shape financially, you know, they weren't going to pay for it. But who steps up and says, no, I want to make sure that we get rid of this body as quickly as possible.
1: And sending the gun parts from a Bob Dole. Yeah. What's going on?
0: Doesn't it feel kind of weird what we will... I know that there are questions and there are corners of the internet and people go, whatever did happen to that. But just somebody can actively, like in our era, commit one of the closest assassination attempts that turned into a huge thing. The guy is dead. We know nothing about this kid at all. He was cremated shortly thereafter. His house was supposedly meticulously, you know, cleaned and sanitized, and just everybody. Like, I don't know what we're supposed to do, and I'm not ready to take to the streets about it or anything. But it is just something that, as a society, for the most part, we go, oh yeah, I guess that guy's gone, and we're never going to know anything about him ever.
1: The dude who tried to shoot Ronald Reagan, John Hinckley, and I think he killed James Baker or something like that, we knew immediately loved Catcher in the Rye, was doing it to impress Jodie Foster. In the 80s, before the internet, we knew these things. What do we know about this Crooks kid?
0: I don't think we actually know anything about him at all. You know, there's the supposed, you never know what's real, but that he appeared in those Black Rock videos years before and things like that. It's just 2020 can come out of a random murder and give you every detail about a person from the day that they were born and do a documentary on it. This kid, nobody knows what he was doing the day before, the week before, where the hell he even came from. And now it gets even weirder with anonymous donors and gun parts being sent from Bob Dole. And I'm sure it'll wither away pretty quickly.
1: Yeah. Oh, it'll disappear by next week.
0: Did you did either of you do any like 9/11 viewing on 9/11?
1: No, I was busy. Why? What?
0: Oh, no, I was just curious. I know it just seems like a lot of people go back and watch documentaries or whatever. Maybe there's a new one on Netflix, I know.
3: But that's like post 9/11, right? It's like after the towers and like what we did in the Middle East, right?
0: God, the new one on Netflix?
3: Yeah. It released like a week before 9/11, right?
0: Yeah. I watched some stuff. And
3: was it good?
0: It was pretty good. It's still just a very interesting phenomenon that I compare to the crook situation where we all kind of like, oh yeah, you know, maybe Saudi Arabia was a part of it. Maybe Bush was meeting with Bin Laden's brother the morning before this happened. And it's just George Bush still just the lovable president that everyone's like, that's our Bush, buddy. That's our little goofy president guy we had for a little bit.
3: You fooled me. You can't fool me again.
0: Yeah, yeah.
1: We won't get fooled. I'm the decider. Did you see Phil's video, the guy we answer to now?
0: About 9/11?
1: Yeah.
0: No.
1: So he did this video on the morning of 9/11 where he said that morning he had a business meeting in the World Trade Center and he was super pissed off his girlfriend because she was running late and they had to postpone the meeting because of her tardiness. And because of that, him and four of his business associates were not in the World Trade Center when the plane hit.
3: Anytime she's running late, she could just go like, I saved your life. Yeah.
0: One of the things that I thought of when I was watching was how differently I think something like that would hit now. Just in the sense of, you know, the talk of the day after 9/11, which I remember very vividly, just this wild patriotic swell of people being like, we're all in this together. We're all American. I don't think there's really anything at all, even if it was a copycat of 9/11 that would bring us together. I think half the country would blame the president. Half the people would, I don't know who would be to blame on both sides, possibly. I think people, they blame them for the original 9/11 too. So
1: they do.
0: Why stop there? Yeah. It's interesting to watch it all in the aftermath and go, we couldn't do that now. Like we don't have the capability to unite on anything, even an attack these days.
3: You were in high school during it. Were you on radio?
1: Yes, I was.
0: Were you on the air?

0: you know, I was a night show, so everybody else had kind of covered it. But
1: yeah,
0: I'm like,
1: of course,
0: you got to go in there and be there for people. Mm-hmm. And you just got to be raw and honest. Like, no one knew what to believe. You had people calling up like, we got to bomb Iran. We got to bomb Iraq. We got to bomb the Middle East. And you're just like, well, how do you know they're responsible?
2: Still, it was a weird still, day. Yeah, yeah. It is all of that. All of that that happened after. And it's like you go back and you hear people. The clip that I saw was George W. Bush on the rubble pile when he's got the megaphone. And he, you know.
3: Did they pull Trump out yet?
2: I don't know if they had pulled Trump out yet. Right, I think he was still buried in the rubble. But he says, I hear you. And the people that knocked down these towers are going to hear us all soon enough. And in that moment, how good it felt. Yeah. And you're like, God damn America. Yeah. And then you realize that turned into a war that we fought for a decade that had nothing to do with 9/11 at all. So it's like hard to even like lean into the patriotism thing now in that moment because of what happened after, seemingly all being BS for the most part.
0: I always think about Bush reading that book down in Sarasota to the little kid when the aide comes over and whispers, and you're like, sir, it finally happened. Way to go. You finally crashed those planes into the buildings with Saudi Arabia. Nice job. And he's like,
3: mission accomplished.
0: Okay, got to look serious now. Got to look like I'm surprised.
2: Dude, that is so, man, and I've said it a million times. I was such a, I don't know if the word is brainwashed, but I went and saw Fahrenheit 9/11 in the theater as like a high school kid.
3: Oh.
2: I left there feeling like George Bush did 9/11. His hands were bloody. The story of me ripping the George W. Bush campaign signs out of the ground and ruining my car with it. Like, I was so invested in that. And it's just weird that it didn't really, none of it really stuck.
0: Uh-uh.
2: Like still people be like, look at him sharing candy with Michelle Obama. He's such a sweet little old man. And maybe he is. And
0: maybe
2: he also did 9/11.
0: Two things can be true at once, John.
2: What was the, George W. Bush had business ties with Osama bin Laden's older brother. And there was a meeting the day before on September 10th, where they were at the very least in the same room at the same time. On September 10th, 2001.
0: Bin Laden, the man who masterminded the attacks.
2: Bin Laden's brother. Bin Laden's brother. I don't know if they were like a strange brother. I don't know if he was a good brother. I don't know exactly who was who.
0: That's
2: in there,
0: crazy.
2: But.
3: Russell Peters, I believe, met one of his, I think it was his older brother, and he said that he's out the family. Like, that hurt the family. None of the family terrorists and stuff like that. That it's just, he was a rogue. So I don't think he knew anything about that.
2: But also, what are you going to say?
3: That's true, too.
2: I mean, I guess you could. Depends on how much trouble.
0: Yeah, you knew.
3: If my sister attacked a nation, I go, we never knew.
0: Yeah, we were estranged.
3: Our family hates her, honestly. Yeah.
2: Did you see the lady that went rogue at the 9/11 family memorial thing? In front of Trump, in front of everybody, man. Just straight up went on a
0: good
2: rant about, you still bend the knee to Saudi Arabia. You never did anything to punish the people in Saudi Arabia that did this. Like, it's just right to their face. And it is true. I mean, still to this day, I think it's all money, but I don't know that we are in bed with anybody, maybe Israel a little bit, quite like we are with Saudi Arabia. Like, there's like, you can feel the business relationship behind it, that it all is attached to money.
0: And that comes at the cost of giving 9/11 survivors the closure that they deserve as far as who planned this and who executed this, in my opinion.
2: Yeah, and I'm sure they'll never really have that. And a lot of those people are, rightfully so, addicted to getting information. Like, these people probably know more than anybody in the general public, and they've never really been heard.
0: Yeah, and we all say, like, never forget, and all of us say how affected we. Well, the very people who are affected the most by it are being denied closure and the truth by our own government.
2: So wild. This is something brand new that I just coming across the Joint's news desk here in regards to yesterday. We talked about the holdout juror from the Lindsey Clancy trial. At least yesterday was what, over $130,000?
0: Yeah. Oh, yeah.
2: Well, his family is now coming out saying that they can't leave their home and that they feel their lives are in danger because of TikTok extremists. Stand by.
4: As you mentioned, the breaking report here is from the New York Post describing this juror as a Haitian Catholic. And the brother of that juror telling the New York Post that his brother's Catholic faith did not cloud his judgment at all in his deliberations in this trial. The brother said the family's life has been turned upside down, saying that they're getting hounded by reporters and true crime fanatics. The brother says, quote, we just had some of them from the New York Post article, if you want to pull them back up, Harris. My family cannot leave the house. They are leaving notes at my mother's house. They won't leave us alone, and we don't know anything. People have been calling me like crazy.

0: It's crazy. The brother also says that the family didn't even know that he was serving on the jury, so it was all a surprise to them.
1: I heard Dom was talking this morning about how wrong it is that if you want to come public after you're on a jury, more power to you. You can do it. People write books. They do it every single day. But per the letter of the law, you should be protected if you don't want otherwise. The fact that this guy, and it seems like he might not have been the greatest guy, maybe, I don't know. He's got a criminal record. They've now doxed him completely where they know, you know, where he lives. And it's just, even if you absolutely disagree with the guy, that's not the way this is supposed to work. You are supposed to be able to sit on a jury and not have to worry about insane people coming to your family's house and uprooting your life, even if they disagree with you.
2: Yeah, where does the leak come from? Because I don't know about you, I didn't know most of the first names of my fellow jurors, let alone their last name. So that's got to be someone in the court system, right?
1: I would think so. I don't know if it's a move by who would have been more likely to do that? The prosecution.
2: Yeah.
1: So I don't know if it's something that they, through back channels, can leak that this guy's got a, you know, because really they just want to discredit him, which they kind of have already done, I think, in a lot of ways. His other jurors did that immediately, and now I think with the criminal record and all this other stuff, is they're pretty much painting the picture of, we just didn't have a chance. We had a completely irrational juror that would not participate in the system, and you know, now let her walk, or some variation of it.
2: And you and I, who enjoyed and embraced our time as jurors, like, this is going to really harm people's desire to perform their civic duty.
1: Did you know that Monica is lined up for jury duty this week?
2: I hope she's excited. She seems like
3: Friday,
2: she would
3: right?
2: be.
1: Yeah. She's excited.
3: She goes to mock juries. You know that? Mock trials, I mean? Mock trials.
1: Really?
2: Wait, what?
1: Yeah, like,
3: she goes to mock trials where they get fake jurors and they present the case, and so the lawyers could, like, get an idea of what to present for the real trial.
1: That's crazy.
2: She does that like as a hobby?
3: Well, I think you get paid, but it's a hobby.
1: It's like an escape room. It's like an escape room meets like a true crime mystery game.
2: Yeah. That's Friday.
1: Yeah. So the real jury
2: Friday,
1: she's going on.
2: Yeah. So just you and JP on Friday.
1: Yeah.
3: Exactly. I'll be running the board, and Brett's back in New York.
1: Oh, yeah, no, Brett is that is exciting. Brett
2: Wait,
1: and JP
2: what?
1: On Friday, yeah.
2: Brett, like the legend, Brett?
1: Yeah, are you really running the board?
3: No, Rogers.
1: Oh.
3: Sorry.
1: I can't get a serious good answer from the
2: Wait, Brett, the like Funkmaster Flex, Brett?
1: Yeah.
3: Drop a bomb.
2: Sandwich
3: on
2: Boys, Brett?
1: Yeah, it'll be
2: hell yeah.
1: It'll be a fun treat for everybody to have Brett.
2: You guys will have a blast, is?
3: Yeah. Yeah, I'm so excited.
1: They're going to ask you.
3: I don't think they will. I mean, don't get me wrong, I'll do it in a second. I have no issue doing it. I just don't know. I know JP's okay with it. I know I'm okay with it. But you never know what they think over there.
2: They,
3: you know, like
2: them.
3: Yeah. The man. You never know what the man's going
1: to
3: say.
1: The powers to be.
3: Yeah.
2: The man.
1: Man, it's always interesting to me when you go into these businesses, and I don't know how they keep it above board, but you walk into a bar or a gas station. I'm not going to mention the name place by name. We were in a place recently that I noticed in the corner they had the slot machines. I don't know which ones become illegal and which ones are not, but an undercover operation involving illegal gambling activity at two Pinellas County businesses led to the search and seizure of 163 slot machines and over $250,000 in cash. The Florida Gaming Control Commission launched an investigation into a suspected illegal gambling activity at the Zoo Sports Club and Grill. You remember the significance of that place?
2: I definitely do. That was the halftime turning point Super Bowl place.
1: When was the Super Bowl?
2: February.
1: Okay. Because I was going to say, is this retaliation for his opinion? It was happening before.
2: Oh.
1: At the Zoo Sports Club and Grill. Also, I believe a former, don't want to throw him under the bus, place that Johnny B performed. The investigation was that wasn't a joke. The investigation was initiated following multiple complaints through the FGCC, in which the business was consistently described as a large-scale casino containing numerous slot machines and possible poker tables. You want to know what's so wild? The guy probably didn't realize what he was doing, and I don't think he had been busted yet. So when that guy made the scene about the halftime show,
2: right,
1: if he had any inkling, he probably wouldn't have done anything that brought more attention on it. You know what I'm
2: Correct.
1: Saying? At this point, the investigation was already well underway, and if he knew he was doing, there was illegal gambling going on in his establishment, he should have not. I mean, I guess you don't figure in the moment that everything's going to go viral, but at least four more undercover surveillance operations were conducted between April 16th and August 11th. The findings confirmed the zoo was keeping the premises open for gambling, and that is against Florida statutes. That is a second degree misdemeanor to keep or maintain a gambling house or allow others to gamble in a space that you control. On a search warrant that was executed at the business, they got 73 slot machines and over $115,000 in cash.
2: Did you say 73 slot machines?
1: 73. Well, they got 100 in... there's two businesses. Jeez. The other one is Action Arcade. Oh, that's kind of
2: they got Ms. Pac-Man.
1: 54th Avenue North in St. Pete. Same deal. They took 100 slot machines from there.
3: Damn.
1: And another surveillance operation was conducted on August 11th. A search warrant was executed at the Action Arcade. 90 more stand-up slot machines were found there.
2: Do you get arrested, like, if you're a patron and you're in there playing an illegal slot machine, you think they throw you in cuffs, too?
1: I'm not sure. It doesn't say that anybody was arrested actively playing, but it is such a weird wink and a nod. There's a place, it closed now up at my parents', and they had, like, a whole corner. I mean, probably 10 or 15 slot machines always filled, and there were all these crazy rules. Like, you got paid out in a Visa gift card, and if you won over a certain amount, then you got paid out the next day. All these different but I mean, it's the difference between if you're out there and you want to sit at a slot machine and win money, it's that or drive to Tampa,
2: right?
1: And old people love to gamble, dude. They love sit at the slots, burn some heaters.
2: Oh my god,
1: dude.
2: Yeah, it's, burn their inheritance for their grandchildren.
1: it's the life, dude. So
3: that's one of my favorite things, though, to walk by the people on the slots and see, like, this guy has $6,000 in the thing right now.
1: That's the thing why I'll never win any money on a slot machine, because I'm like, here we go, buddy, $20. I'm gonna make it, and I know that it's probably. I mean, Drew, you might know even better. What is there a number of that you have to put, like a professional would say, is the minimum you should put in a slot machine?
2: Oh man, I don't know. I don't play the high stakes slots. I stick to low.
1: But
2: ones,
1: still, but- no. Even with that, I'm saying it just feels like the people that really win. Like, they put $150 in to start at least. Like, the belief of you can't, if you put in a 20 win,
2: it's going to be gone.
1: It's a miracle.
3: What pisses me off is I've always learned you pull the thing, 777 or cherry, cherry, cherry, you get paid. You play these new things. All these are the same symbol. I got nothing on it. It's like zero. But they'll all be confused and bunched up. And then all of a sudden I hit for 20. I'm like, what's the process here?
1: And that's part of it. They want you, between the noises and the colors and the dinging,
2: stimulus.
1: They want you to feel like you've won even when you haven't won.
3: Yeah.
1: So that's why we were just, where the hell were we? The casino in Cherokee.
2: Yeah.
1: And it was like every time. It was like five in a row. And it's like, you're like, oh, damn, we won.
2: 50 cents.
1: Your money's gone. Yeah, it's with that and that fresh air they pump in.
2: You got it on the app too. The Hard Rock app.
1: Have you tried it?
2: Oh yeah.
1: Oh, the
3: really?
1: Slots.
2: Oh yeah.
3: Have you done well at it?
2: Yes and no. I've done well, and then I've gone. I'm never playing this again.
1: Which I've heard. I don't know if we talked about it on the air. That it's like the slots are actually connected to some race that's happening.
2: I don't understand it.
1: But it's not a real race.
2: No, it's a virtual race. And what? I don't get it. Like, you can click to race view, and I do not understand it at all. But there is a race going on with all of the different slot machines. I bet Galvin could understand it. Explain
1: so
2: it. I don't understand.
1: Virtual
2: it.
1: Race on so online slots combine computer simulated racing with random number generator mechanics, which are kind of the standard slot mechanics that you would see, but some of them are attached to, I don't know if this is what it is at with the app that you have, but many of them are connected to an actual race. Like, it could be greyhound or horse racing, and your slots are connected into that. So I don't know if those are like that here, but there's some sort of, on some of those slot machines, you're actually connected to a race that is actually happening somewhere.
2: Yeah, so you click on the game, and then when you go to play it, up here it'll say click to see race view.
3: The hell?
2: And then you click to enter the race view. And
3: you want some money?
1: Dude, I won. We won.
3: Oh my god. We did it, baby.
2: So yeah, you click on race view.
1: Oh, so those are like little cars.
2: They're little cars. Quick pick is the default mode. Your selections will be made automatically each round. Plus confirm or X to continue. 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
1: Dude, I'd be so much more likely to get addicted to those little cars racing than I would slot machines.
3: Yeah.
1: That looks way more fun than pulling the button on a fake slot machine. But if I could race on fake cars, you might just have me.
2: Click the bet button to place your wager using the save selections. You must go. I don't understand.
3: Place one, man.
1: Does it say
3: you got the good juju of sending show?
1: Okay. That is.
2: All right, hold on.
1: Oh, yeah.
3: Oh, hell yeah.
2: All right, here we go. Live.
1: If you win.
3: Sounds like you're playing Space Invaders.
1: If you win more than $100,
3: oh,
1: do we get a cut?
2: Nothing. Hold on.
3: We get nothing?
1: Whoa.
3: Oh, there we go.
2: Oh, no, nothing.
3: Oh, my pockets feel heavy.
1: That's just your balls.
2: Oh, 20 cents. I won 20 cents. Yeah. Oh, my God.
3: 10 from each of us.
1: So who won the race?
2: 80 cents. Yeah, I don't know about the race. Like, what the...
3: We're so confused.
1: Is this? Are we on a good run? Is this better than you've experienced in the past?
2: No. Okay. This is... 90 cents.
1: Oh, dude.
3: We're up.
1: Dude, if you
3: we're
1: keep up. This up, you're going to have like $5 by the end of the show.
2: It's exciting, fellas.
1: All right. Don't go anywhere. When we come back, we got plenty more... joints to fire up. Drew has been preaching the good word of the bat as of late. I like to call them rabies infested flying rodents, and they may be causing a problem. 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
5: Welcome back to Senning Show. We're wrapping up John's joints, making way for Drew Garabo live in about 15 minutes. Your next chance at $1,000 comes up at 5 o'clock. Go get that money. No Shoes Nation, if you didn't know, Kenny Chesney kicking off the original Vibe Room Tour 2027, April 24th at Raymond James Stadium with, I like when artists do something like this. So I think it was a long ass time ago. He did a tour with Eric Church when Eric Church was just not really, this is the Wrecking Ball guy.
6: Oh yeah.
5: Did, you know, was just a young buck. And here they are now doing the same title of the tour, the original Vibe Room, with him and Eric Church doing a co-headlining stadium tour. So that's pretty cool. April 24th for all the No Shoe Nation people out there. They had a, when we went to the Country Music Hall of Fame in Nashville, they do like these temporary exhibits. And the one that was there while we were there was Kenny Chesney. And it takes you from like the beginning of his career. And it's crazy what those artists give to the Country Music Hall of Fame to be a part of the display, like the original writings of his biggest songs. Like for those that know Kenny Chesney's, it's all about the old blue chair. That's his brand and his rum and everything. They had the original old blue chair that he found in the Bahamas that he wrote a bunch of his songs in. It was just, it's pretty cool. And they all say, you know, these are on loan from Kenny Chesney's personal home. And I just thought that was kind of interesting.
6: Yeah. I mean, if you're a musician and you're not using that stuff and you only have it on display in your house.
5: All of his awards, he gave all of his awards over the years to the Hall of Fame. So you go to this area and you walk into a room, it's just full of CMA. And I don't know if he won Grammys. What all the awards that he's won. And he's just like, yeah, hold on to these for a bit. That's fine.
6: He strikes me as a man who's won a Grammy.
5: I think he's, you never know with these guys anymore.
6: It's true.
5: You know, I mean, Jelly Roll's got Grammys.
6: Yeah.
5: Jelly Roll, dude.
6: I know you're so over
7: it. Icon.
5: Dude, OMG, it's Wix. Icon. Jelly Roll, not an icon.
6: By the way, if public social media department doesn't put out a Pub Wix campaign.
5: Oh, dude.
6: What a missed opportunity.
5: How has nobody said that yet? Oh, my gosh. If you missed the beginning of the show, it's kind of catching fire. OMG, it's Wix, the internet sensation and icon, as Fox 13 called him, and I agree. Somebody has started a petition to get OMG, it's Wix in a Publix commercial, and you can sign it, omgitswix.com. Sign the petition. I wonder how much it went up. Oh, it's gone up significantly. Do you remember the number that it was at? Like like 3,500 maybe at the beginning
7: I
5: of the show?
7: I think closer to that, yeah.
5: It's almost 1,000 signatures higher since the beginning of the show. So
6: he deserves it.
5: And Publix really, I said this off the air, like they need a win right now. I feel like there's kind of this bubbling like, eh, Publix costs too much money. Publix isn't as cool as we thought it was. They just need to do something for the fans. And OMG, it's Wix would be a would be the perfect thing.
6: They don't have much of a social media presence. He would be a great guy to launch like a, I don't know if they're on TikTok or whatever.
5: Something like that, yeah. I was telling him, I think it would be great, and it's so outside of the box of Publix, is if you did like reality-based content where he showed up and surprised people at Publix, and then they used that either online or as part of their commercial. Like they could probably get a dub from something like that.
6: And they could use Paul Delgado when he goes to Publix during storm season and he holds like an impromptu Q&A in the produce department. It happens.
5: They're so big on like everybody having their own local Publix that per area they should do more local personnel, like a Paul Delgado, whoever the hell the, you know, the jobber meteorologist is in Miami or whatever they got going on down there. Put him in a commercial too if you want.
6: You guys know a weird Publix, like a Publix that's not like any other Publix that locally?
7: No.
6: There's one by us, Diz.
7: Oh, is there?
6: Yeah.
5: What's
6: yeah.
5: wrong with it?
6: Ehrlich and Sheldon Road.
7: The back end.
6: Yeah, the entrance is all freaking weird. The layout of the store is weird. Everything about that Publix is strange.
7: Yeah, you got to take a weird turn and like a windy road to it, right? Mm-hmm. Okay.
6: To weird Publix.
5: I like weird.
6: Me too. I like a little out of the ordinary. Not East Lake Publix or Boot Ranch, a great Publix.
5: Dude, I totally forgot I sent this to myself when I was on vacation, and I wanted to do it when Drew was here, because if anybody will remember it, it will be Drew.
6: Oh boy.
5: So this was per a conversation with my buddy Dennis. Everybody knows Grave Dennis a little bit. Gravedigger himself. When I say the Holiday Inn, and then I say the phrase the Holiday Hound, does that mean anything to you?
6: The Holiday Hound. Is it someone who goes to different Holiday Inns and...
5: No. So he's telling me the story about how his mom, I guess they used to go, like we would go to like staycations and go to the Holiday Inns and the Holodomes and stuff. I don't have any recollection of this, but they used to do that all the time. And he was having a conversation with his mom recently. And she said, well, do you remember the Holiday Hound? And he said at this Holiday Inn that they went to somewhere in the Tampa Bay area. I don't know if it was just them or all the Holiday Inns at nighttime, because they were kid friendly. A guy in a dog costume would come into the room and like put your kids to bed.
7: What the hell? No way. That's not a thing.
5: No way that's real. I can't find anything about it online.
7: That sounds
5: I cannot
7: crazy.
5: Find. Oh my God. The Tampa Bay Times archive. I guess I typed in the right words this time. The Tampa Bay Times archive from May 1999 mentions a historical hotel mascot named Holiday Hound who used to tuck children into bed for free at the Holiday Inn. The Holiday Hound was a giant talking dog character. The dog visited kids' rooms for bedtime tuck-ins at no extra charge.
7: Oh my God.
5: The family-friendly feature was active during the late 20th century when Holiday Inn heavily leaned into the theme kid-focused amenities.
6: Oh, that's so great.
5: That is, that feels like a perfect, like, scary movie.
7: Yeah.
6: Oh, yeah, like, there's dude.
5: That, what's the
7: unicorn see? Movie?
5: Yes.
6: That looks good.
5: That does look interesting. The Holiday Hound is ripe for the sequel to that.
6: Hey, kids. It's the Holiday Hound. There's going to be a Holiday in your butt.
5: Holiday in your butt. By the way, are we going to talk about the money you won during the commercial break?
6: Dude, no lie,
5: Diz doesn't even know.
6: As soon as you walked out of the room, I started playing this stupid new slot machine. Won a dollar here and there. Hit a bonus. I won $115 during the last break. Like I don't do it. Insane.
7: I'm getting the app now.
5: This is
7: Hard Rock.
6: The Hard Rock app. You go to games. Damn it, hell.
5: That is
7: they got
5: crazy.
7: Me.
6: Yeah, just don't do $2. Well, $2 spins are okay. I do dollar spins. You're not going to win that much money. Had I done a $2 spin, that'd be $230.
5: Did you, was there like a, was there a hotel that you guys would go to as kids that would be like not far away, but would be like a vacation spot?
6: Yeah, we'd go to the Hojo, the Howard Johnson's Motor Lodge, and then we'd go to the restaurant. It had an orange roof and
5: fried
6: there was
5: clams.
6: Like a kid's menu. And you remember fried clams?
5: I do. I remember. Dude, we were big like hotel. We had a Best Western in Lapeer.
6: Yeah.
5: Like this is 10 minutes from our home. We would spend weekends there. There was one You didn't make it to Windsor too often, did you, Diz?
7: Not really. That's kind of far.
5: There was a place called Wheels Inn in Windsor that was a spinoff on a Best Western as well. Had an indoor water slide and like bumper cars and stuff.
6: Nice.
5: We had like three or four hotels that would be like within an hour where we would go for the weekend, which I think was probably a winter activity once you've been locked in and you're just looking for a pool or something fun to do. But we were big like staycation hotel for a weekend type people.
6: You remember Days Inn?
7: Oh, yeah.
6: Those
7: were
6: huge in Orlando.
5: Did you guys ever do that, Diz?
7: Days and Holidays. I was on a travel team, so we were always going to different hotels all the time.
5: It's part of the lifestyle.
7: Yeah.
6: Hey, did your parents get one big room for your whole family, or did you get a separate room with your brother?
5: Never a separate room.
6: Same.
7: Yeah, never. It was always double beds.
6: Yeah, my sister would sleep with my mom, and I'd sleep with my snoring, farting dad.
5: Yeah. But
6: love you, Dad.
5: The place we stayed in Lapeer was... It's so weird because when I think back to this hotel room that was in Lapeer, it's one of the coolest hotel rooms still to this very day because it was at a suite, so it had an extra room that we would stay in. But then, like, the whole room was kind of built around the hot tub. And the hot tub like almost sat in the middle of the room, and it had like these wooden shades on it. Ooh. So you could open it up and you'd be watching the TV, and it just...
7: I love that.
5: It feels at the time. Cool. That I'm like, it's hard to find a hotel that cool these days.
7: Hot tub in a hotel room, awesome.
6: Oh, dude. Yeah.
7: But you got to think, they don't clean that.
5: It's
7: at
5: best
7: all.
5: Not.
7: Yeah.
6: It's grody.
7: There's like a film on top of the water. Once you fill it up, you're like, yeah, I probably shouldn't be in there.
6: You guys ever stay at the Hyatt in Ybor?
5: No.
6: Dude, really? It's on 7th Avenue, and every room has a balcony. So, like, you can just sit cool. there and just
5: watch. People watch.
6: Oh, yeah.
5: New Orleans style.
6: Oh, yeah.
5: I want to get to this, and there's really actually no connection to bats other than bats carry rabies
6: and kill mosquitoes.
5: Maybe. I don't know if either of you know this, and I had to have learned this at some point in my life. So if I'm an idiot, par for the course. What do you think the fatality rate for rabies in humans is?
6: Like if you get
5: if a
6: rabies,
5: human gets rabies and you don't have a rabies shot and you in all of that, what do you think the fatality rate is?
6: Between 5% and 10%.
7: Higher.
5: Any guesses?
7: 40.
5: Rabies has a near 100% fatality rate in humans.
7: That makes
6: Wait,
7: sense.
6: What?
5: Rabies is extremely deadly with a near 100% fatality rate in humans and other mammals.
7: I believe that. That's why you always get to get the shots. You got to get the thing.
5: Yeah.
7: There was a book I read, Their Eyes Were Watching God, and this girl, it's about this lady and her whatever. It's not important. There was a hurricane and the dog bit her boyfriend, yeah, and he had rabies, and like almost within a week he was already feeling all the effects from it and getting very violent and stuff. They say it's very effed up when you get
5: when you get it and you don't have the treatment for it.
6: So got him.
5: And the reason I brought it up is because they found it. They put out a rabies alert in Hillsborough County because a cat tested positive for rabies in the Gibsonton area. They found a cat. He was killed in the area of Highway 41 and Alice Avenue on Friday. And now they've put out an alert. All residents and visitors should be aware that rabies is currently present in the wild animal population. The northern boundary of the Alafaya River, Bullfrog Creek, Alafaya Street, and the Hillsborough Bay. People are told to be careful. In Florida, the most common source of rabies are...
6: propaganda.
5: Bats. And you don't even really need to be bit by one.
6: What?
5: You don't really need
7: scratched.
5: To be... Scratched. Yeah, and a lot scratched. Of people that get it, they don't even know that anything happened.
6: Oh.
5: Yeah, it's it could just be the smallest little thing, and you get... but, you know, they're cool.
6: I mean, they kill mosquitoes.
5: Yeah, well, you know, pick your poison. You know, you want dengue, you want Zika, or you want rabies.
6: These are nonsense words.
5: I'll just say, I don't know the mortality rate on those things, but I bet it's not 100%, so.
6: I don't mean this in an insulting way, but I imagine a lot of people in Gibsonton are already walking around with rabies.
5: Nobody's walking around with rabies. They're dead.
6: 100%.
5: Yeah, that blew my mind when I read that. I did not know that to be true.
6: Do you really foam at the mouth like the animal? Like you see them?
5: You foam out of all your holes.
7: Yeah.
5: Yeah, you just start foaming. You start foaming and roaming. That's what they say. You just start walking around looking for something to get into. I want to talk more about it later, but since I teased it, the Alaska boy who survived 62 hours at sea and tried to hang on to the bodies of his brother and his cousin who did not make it right along with him. Man, the people that go through something like this, there was this story, the USF players, kind of similar to that, where you're out there and you watch the people you're with go one by one. It's just a horrific thing to go through, but also to be able to make it, like to fight through it even when you go, well, they didn't make it, there's no way I'm going to make it. And he ultimately did. 15 years old, made it out in the open water for 62 hours. And the water, I believe, was absolutely freezing.
6: He'll never be the same.
5: No, I don't think you can be. No. I think that's nightmares and all sorts of things.
6: Trauma.
5: I am all burnt up. Thank you very much, Diz. Shout out to the Juice. JoJo, who juice, I think... She's coming in next, right?
6: She sure as hell is. She'll do the first hour with Drew Garabo Live.
5: You love to hear it. Another chance at $1,000 comes up at 5 o'clock.
6: Got a winner yesterday.
5: Real quick, friendly note, reminder, this Saturday, 12 to 1 at the Wild Fork in St. Pete. I'll be out there. We're giving away tailgate passes every 5 minutes, and then I will be there for the tailgate on Sunday. So come through and get your passes on Saturday. But before we get all the way out of here, let's tell you about our buddy, Jeff Borum.
6: If you're buying a home, that is a lifetime purchase. 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The right guy is Jeff Borum.
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5: 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We'll be back tomorrow live 1 p.m.
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0: Garabo live today. Infinitely more bewitching, captivating, sexy, and alluring because the queen of 11300 4th Street North, Suite 300, may I introduce to you my very good friend and radio seductress. Her name is Joanne, but we all call her JoJo. What's up, JoJ?
1: I thought you were say the queen of mean.
0: I would never.
1: Oh, some might.
0: Who is the current queen of mean? Who would you, other than that tennis lady who is like real mean at the U.S. Open, the camera went on her.
1: Oh,
0: like,
1: yeah.
0: Who right now is the reigning queen of mean? Is it like a roast comic, like a Nikki Glaser? Is it a...
1: I'm just trying to think of somebody who comes across like...
0: mean? Like a mean lady? Because it's got to be a lady. There are a lot of mean fellas. Yeah. I'm sometimes one of them. I can get mean.
1: We
0: need to get mean. We get mean.
1: I will, yes.
0: Yes. Or median or mode. Every average out there. Who is the current reigning queen of mean in the United States of America? I did not plan on talking about this.
1: No, I'm sorry.
0: Well, you don't need to apologize.
1: Well, I brought it up.
0: Well, no, I mean, I don't know that you did. We just organically landed upon that. Huh. Yeah. Are you Googling who is the current queen of mean?
1: I was going to see if I agreed with anything that they said.
0: I'm going to say that Google is going to tell you that it's like Courtney Love or something. Who is the current queen of mean? Queen of England. Oh, okay. Queen of mean is The current queen of mean most commonly refers to a popular... No,
1: that's not what I was looking for either.
0: No, not at all. Like, no. Oh, Leona Helmsley. Oh, do you remember her?
1: I do remember her.
0: Like an old bat of a hotelier, if you will. In comedy, professional roast comedian Lisa Lampanelli was known as that. But, I mean, she's okay. The queen of, like, hack jokes about dating black dudes, yes, and being fat.
1: Yes.
0: You know, I never really saw
1: her. She kind of just fell off it.
0: Well, yeah, I mean, I think when you when your comic gimmick is so limited, you know, you're going to burn out eventually. There was a time when I thought she was really freaking funny for about 5 minutes. And then it was like, okay, we get it. You know, you date black. I date black dudes. If you'd like to join Joanne and myself in conversation, please do. The number is 800-771-1025. You can jump on in our YouTube if you'd like. My mom seemed like she was having a hard time connecting. So let me just go ahead and make sure that you can jump into YouTube. Yep, Drew Garabo Show. I'm wearing the shirt on the screen that I'm currently wearing in real life. Shout out to everybody in there. We have a great bunch of people from Moser to Mark Hamilton to Big Doug Millionaire, Bodie. We got Corey Puckett. We got Margaret. What up, Mags? Whole bunch of really cool people. I say that because I have a lot of people blocked. Mm-hmm. I know that there are bad people in there, so I just can't see them. Because I got my hater blockers on. I don't see any of the haters, but you want to engage in conversation with them, by all means, go ahead. I ain't got time for that. Mm. Did you watch any of the Emmys last night?
1: I did, probably more than I really wanted to.
0: Yeah.
1: Yeah.
0: Did you watch any of the television programs that were nominated?
1: Lots more than I thought that I did.
0: Yeah, same. I would think like, I don't watch any TV, but because they include all those streaming shows,
1: yes,
0: I have a vested interest. And I have to say, I'm going to complain about something, go figure, but I enjoyed Widow's Bay tremendously. I thought it was, did you watch it?
1: I did.
0: Yeah, I thought it was good.
1: I
0: thought it was borderline real good. Like, it treads the line between good and real good.
1: Yeah.
0: For that to win best comedy series over Shrinking, which is one of the greatest emotional comedies of all time, is insane.
1: I didn't realize Widow's Bay was a comedy, much like I don't know how The Bear is a comedy.
0: Yeah, well, they don't have a category for like boring shows that should have given it up after season two. The Bear would have won all of that.
1: But I feel like they're dramas.
0: Yeah, they are.
1: So I don't understand why they're even in those categories, but yeah, they won a lot.
0: Yeah, Widow's Bay is not a comedy. Widow's Bay.
1: I didn't think it was.
0: I mean, there were a few moments where I laughed.
1: Yeah, there's levity in it, but it's not a comedy.
0: No. The Pitt, I totally understand why that dominated. Great show. You watched it, right?
1: Great show. The only thing, and listen, I love Noah Wiley, and I think that he is so great in it, but like it's such an ensemble cast. It's almost hard to pick out a lead actor.
0: Yeah.
1: For me in that.
0: I get that. I think Noah Wiley is your lead, but everyone else is so good. Cranston's daughter is just brilliant.
1: So good.
0: And she's got to be on the spectrum to be able to play someone with a sister on the spectrum so well, I would think. But I think the supporting cast of The Pitt is one of the best supporting cast ever. Widow's Bay had a really good supporting cast, too. Stephen Root was great.
1: Stephen Root.
0: But it's just not, it's not a comedy. There's just no one who would watch that show and go, oh, yeah, that's a great comedy.
1: Yeah, and I didn't know. I'm always, like, just gobsmacked when I hear these actors and actresses talk. And their thank you. And their acts, like,
0: dude,
1: I didn't know that the
0: Matthew Reese.
1: I didn't originally, but then I knew that he was. And then the supporting actor, the girl that won supporting actress from Widow's Bay.
0: Yeah.
1: She's got, like, a Irish or something accent when she got up there to give her acceptance speech.
0: Oh, really?
1: Yes. And I was like, oh my God, I had no idea.
0: Oh.
1: Yeah.
0: I did not know that either. Kate O'Flynn.
1: Kate O'Flynn.
0: Yeah, from Widow's
1: Irish.
0: Bay. Mm-hmm. Well, I mean, I guess the name.
1: But I didn't know that she actually.
0: The fact that she beat Jessica Williams from Shrinking is the most insane thing to me on the planet, because Jessica Williams is a capital G goddess.
1: Okay. I haven't watched Shrinking, so I know you've told me about it before. It is on my list. I apologize.
0: You like Ted Lasso, right?
1: Yes.
0: Okay. So it's born of Brett Goldstein, who is Roy Kent.
1: Okay.
0: Wrote it with Jason Segel.
1: Oh, okay.
0: Jason Segel is at his Jason Segelist.
1: Okay.
0: If you
1: like him.
0: If you love Jason Segel and everything he's been in, from frickin' that one thing to that other thing. What was the one with Russell Crowe that I can never think? Oh, that's it. Forgetting Sarah Marshall.
1: You forgot.
0: So good. That I Love You, Man, I thought was brilliant.
1: Yep.
0: And let's not leave off the Muppets, the reboot.
1: Muppets, I did forget about
0: that.
1: Muppets.
0: He wrote and starred in and cultivated. And of course, it featured this amazing freaking song. One of my favorite musical numbers in any movie, anytime, anywhere. Jason Segel and Walter, Muppet.
2: I reflect on my reflection, and I ask myself the question, what's the right direction?
0: He's so good. Do you know the premise of Shrinking? Oh, by the way, Harrison Ford.
1: Okay, well, I wondered why he was there last night.
0: That's why.
1: I figured he was in something, and then I saw him.
0: So the premise is Jason Segel's wife dies in the very first, well, she's already dead in the first episode.
1: Okay.
0: He is spiraling out of control. He is also a therapist.
1: Oh.
0: He's doing bumps off of strippers in his family pool. He lives in a suburban neighborhood, so his neighbor is real nosy and getting in the business. But the neighbor is also helping raise his teenage daughter, who's not coping well with the fact that her mom is dead. Harrison Ford is the main therapist at the practice where they work, so he's kind of a mentor to Jimmy, who is Siegel's character. Jessica Williams, one of the most beautiful women and one of the funniest women ever on the planet. She's another therapist. I am telling you, you will. If you like Ted Lasso,
1: yes.
0: Ted Lasso's here. Shrinking is there.
1: Okay. You've said that to me before, and I hate that I haven't watched it.
0: Brilliant.
1: But
0: and
1: I will.
0: Michael J. Fox shows up around season three or so.
1: Okay.
0: They talk Parkinson's. His character has Parkinson's. So does Harrison Ford's. It is a phenomenal show.
1: Okay.
0: Outstanding comedy. Widow's Bay won over Abbott Elementary, which I never saw. I hear people love it.
1: I watched it in the beginning. It was good. You know, a lot of the same.
0: Yeah. The Bear, man, not a comedy. Hacks, never heard of it.
1: Oh, Jean Smart.
0: I like her.
1: Yeah.
0: Oh, she was in 24, right?
1: Beep,
0: beep, beep.
1: Yes.
0: Beep. Yeah, she was like the president's wife or something.
1: Yes, she's great. She's a old washed up comedian.
0: Oh.
1: Who who kind of paved the way for a lot of female comedians, like in the show. And okay. So she's trying to revive her career and kind of keep it alive in a man's world. And
0: right.
1: So this was the last season for it. So, but apparently every time she's been nominated for Hacks, she's won. So it was a big deal for her last night. I liked Hacks. I thought it was great.
0: Did you watch Nobody Wants This?
1: Yes.
0: I love that.
1: I do too.
0: I thought, I love that dude who played Seth from the OC.
1: Yes.
0: Adam Brody.
1: Mm-hmm.
0: He's great. And Kristen Bell, always money.
1: And her name is Joanne in the show.
0: Oh, it is.
1: I love that.
0: And he's a Jew and she is not. Oh, what a great show. Only Murders in the Building. I'll tell you what. I watched season one. I really liked season one. I never, ever went back to it. And when we're looking for stuff to watch, I never go, oh, yeah, let's watch that. Yeah. And I don't understand it.
1: Yeah, I watch it just to watch it because I started it and I feel like I have to see it through now. But it's the same.
0: Yeah.
1: You know, it
0: just follows that formula. I think Steve Martin and Martin Short, or Steve Martin Short, if you will, are just delightful.
1: Yes.
0: Great buddy comedy, if you will.
1: I love them. I love their rapport with Selena Gomez.
0: Yeah.
1: I think it's really a fun dynamic. I like the show.
0: All right. She is really good, by the way.
1: Yeah.
0: Do you mind if we could? You know, Keri Russell, she was in The Americans with Matthew. Did you watch The Americans?
1: Yes.
0: So
1: I need to go back and rewatch, but yes.
0: So good. So good. So I think she and Matthew Reese, who starred in that, don't know that. She and Matthew Reese are a couple in real life.
1: Yes.
0: And he won two awards last night, one for Widow's Bay and one for limited series anthology for The Beast in Me or
1: Which
0: whatever.
1: Which was great. He was
0: phenomenal.
1: Great.
0: Claire Danes. I mean, she's manic Claire Danes and
1: manic,
0: everything.
1: Yes.
0: She's so damn good.
1: Great.
0: And he does a great American accent.
1: Great.
0: But he's like Dutch or whatever, so he always wants to split the check. Oh, I'm sorry, so he doesn't pay up his bet.
1: Yeah.
0: So what a terrible friggin' stereotype that is. If you're Welsh, you don't pay your bets, you know?
1: Oh, God.
0: And so he got up there for his acceptance speeches.
1: Yes.
0: And he won
1: lead actor for best dramedy and best comedy lead. So that was like I don't think anybody's done that in like however many years.
0: Yeah. And so he got up there and he did not thank Keri Russell twice, which is just so strange. I mean, I understand that moment in the bright lights. You're probably like freaking, but like you're supposed to thank your ride or die if she is your ride or die. Right. I know you're an untraditional female.
1: Yes.
0: You'd be bugged.
1: If you get up the first time and you're overwhelmed and you're really not expecting it or whatever, and so you're busy thinking or you see the counter running, the clock, and you're like, oh, God, I got to finish up. And like, you got to thank the executive people and your agents and all of that. So I can kind of understand on the first time if it slips your mind, your wife and your kids. Okay.
0: Yeah.
1: But a second time.
0: Yeah. Weird. Like you would think after the first time you go,
1: I noticed
0: it. Oh my gosh. And not to thank my wife.
1: So, you know, but there's so many reasons for it. There could have been a conversation that was had about it. I mean, saying after the fact, like, oh my God, I just got caught up. I'm so sorry because.
0: Well, you know, they caught him on camera and like she was kind of icy with him and like he went to go put his hand on her and she was like, thank me. Was she a Mickey Mouse Club alumnus?
1: Yes, she was.
0: Wow.
1: With, I think, Ryan Gosling and,
0: Timberlake.
1: Yeah.
0: Aguilera.
1: Yep.
0: There's one. Britney.
1: Britney.
0: Yeah, they used to come into the Fridays that I worked at. But, like, then they weren't famous. They were just those annoying, like, Mouseketeers.
1: Yep.
0: So we'd wait on them, and they're, and then, like, they grew up and become famous, and all my fellow dub-dubs, that's what we called servers, waiter / waitress. We were all like, can you believe those annoying little bratty kids became superstars?
1: Look at that.
0: Hello there. Welcome to Drew Garabo Live. I am delighted to be joined by JoJo because Mo took the night off to go out to dinner at 5 o'clock. Hello, who are you?
3: Hey, this is Dustin.
0: Hey, what's up, man? A little attention span issue going on, maybe dozed off a little bit.
3: Sorry about that.
0: Oh, it's
3: sorry
0: okay.
3: about that.
0: It
3: just
0: happens.
3: In traffic. Love the show, man. Wanted to see what that show you were just talking about. You were talking to JoJo about the one you mentioned by Ted Lasso. What was that other show?
0: That is called Shrinking, my good man, and it is phenomenal. It is on Apple TV, much like Ted Lasso. It's got a very Ted Lasso feel to it. That like funny, yet emotional, tug at your heartstrings, beautiful moments, sad moments, really spans the range of emotion. I can't advocate for this show anymore. It is so G-damn good, dude.
3: Cool. Thanks, man. Yeah, I'm looking for a new show. What's another one that you would pick, like a Netflix or an Amazon one? What's another good show you recommend? Oh. You and John always have good.
0: Thank you.
3: You and John always have good recommendations.
0: Very nice of you to say. You know, the downside of streaming is that you consume so many shows that you watch one and then you immediately forget about it. What about, are you big into true crime documentaries?
3: I am. One of the last ones you guys gave me that I absolutely fell in love with was The Animal Kingdom, man. That one was phenomenal.
0: One of the best shows ever on television. Oh, man. Agreed. All right, let me think on that, homie.
1: I just wrote down a whole list of shows that I wanted to put on my checklist.
0: Yeah, I'm so bad at it. Like, when you're a kid, this is a difference. And hold on one second, caller. Not to sound like Billy Boomer or anything, but when we were growing up, you knew that Happy Days was on Tuesday nights on ABC.
1: That's it.
0: You lived for Tuesday night on ABC for Arthur Fonzarelli to come in. Happy Days is filmed for a live studio audience. And as soon as Fonz would come in, everybody's like, ah, Fonzie!
1: Yep.
0: Now, I've probably watched and forgotten about 10 great shows in the last year.
1: Same.
0: Like, that guy just asked me great shows that I've watched. I know there are great shows I've watched. I don't know what they are.
1: Well, I forgot I watched Paradise, and I thought it was great.
0: There you go, sir.
1: I was surprised. I don't know what it's on.
0: Hulu.
1: Okay.
0: Why did I say it like that?
1: Because you weren't sure.
0: Hulu. Is it on Hulu? Yeah, I think that one's on Hulu.
1: Okay.
0: Paradise. It's got a very Lost feel to it.
1: Yes, but I didn't think that I was going to like that show, and I really did.
0: Yeah. What about Your Friends and Neighbors, John Hamm? So
1: yep.
0: good.
1: Love
0: so
1: it.
0: Good. So there you go, sir. We've given you two, and we've forgotten about 80. good afternoon. Welcome to Drew Garabo Live. Who are you?
4: Hey, Drew. This is Brian.
0: Hi, Brian.
4: Hey, you know, Drew, I love Shrinking. Love it. You know, it's a show where you can laugh out loud and then tear up the same episode. It's just, it's so
0: It'll
4: well
0: make
4: written.
0: You feel things, right, Brian?
4: It hits you right in the feels. No doubt about it.
0: Yeah.
4: But you know what? You know who is really surprised me? Listen, they're all phenomenal actors. But
0: Ted McGinley?
4: Ted McGinley.
0: I knew he was going to say that. Speaking of Happy Days, Ted McGinley has been on, and a lot of people probably hear the name and go, I don't know no Ted McGinley. Well, yeah, you do. Ted McGinley was Ace, your ship's photographer on the freaking Love Boat. Ted McGinley was in Revenge of the Nerds as the football player. Ted McGinley's been in every damn thing. And to see him come full, like not even full circle, but probably the best role of his career in Shrinking. So damn good, dude. I'm so glad you mentioned that.
1: Married with Children.
0: What?
4: Jefferson Darcy. Yeah, that's right.
0: Was he Marcy Darcy's?
1: Yeah, husband.
4: Yeah.
0: You know, that bitch in real life invited everybody to her wedding except for Ed O'Neill. True story. The main dude on the show, while she's on the show, she decides to get married before she figured out she was gay. Mm. It happens.
1: Yeah.
0: She invites everybody from the staff. She invites friggin' Katie. She invites Bud Bundy, David Faustino. Applegate gets invited. And except for Ed O'Neill. And he thought that was the weirdest thing. You can look it up.
1: He didn't say that they had any beef or anything, that they would have been apparent to him that he didn't get invited?
0: I think she was kind of difficult on set.
1: Well,
0: but you still got to invite me to your wedding. 800-771-1025. Another show that I should have watched every episode of but haven't is Modern Family. I've never watched that and thought anything but this is a great show.
1: Yes.
0: But I just never compelled to go watch the Dunphy family.
1: I was religious for like the first four or five seasons and then it kind of jumped the shark for me, but I still would watch every now and again.
0: Sofia Vergara and that chunky kid who is her kid, just so great.
1: She still has the thickest accent after this time of like being in America. Like, I don't know how, it can't be that real.
0: No, I bet behind
1: the
0: scenes.
1: Last night she presented an award and you could barely understand anything that she was saying.
0: Correct. And she's almost like the Cookie Monster from like a Latino country. She's like, I am so happy to be reading this. We love Cookie.
1: Well,
0: this guy was chuckling at that. Thank you for chuckling. Hello, who are you, sir?
5: Hey, Drew, it's John. Anthony, sorry.
0: You all right, dude?
5: Yeah, I'm working.
0: He's calling me by three names. He's calling himself by two different names. Sherry, Lisa, JoJo. Right, oh, I'm sorry. I didn't mean to interrupt you by calling you at work. My bad, dude.
5: sorry. Now, I wanted to double down on good TV shows that y'all have recommended.
0: Okay.
5: Kingdom.
0: Not Animal Kingdom, but Kingdom, the OG. That's what started
5: the MMA.
0: It all. Yes, that is what started it all, my man. That is one hell of a show. Frank Grillo, Nick Jonas, of course. What a Jonathan Tucker. It's and you don't even need to love MMA to love that show. I don't like MMA. I don't watch it or anything, but like it's so freaking good. It's more about the family dynamic. Mm-hmm. It is. Did you watch Kingdom?
1: Yes, because of you guys.
0: Oh, thank you. Good afternoon. Welcome to JoJo and Drew.
6: Hello.
0: Hi, what's your name?
6: Hey, Drew, this is Robert. Hi, I love Robert. Your show.
0: Thank
6: it's
0: you.
6: Awesome.
0: Thank you.
6: Have y'all seen The Blacklist?
0: That's funny. That's another one where I watched probably season one and two. That's the James Spader.
6: Yeah.
0: That's it's Red Reddington. Yeah. Really, really good.
1: It was really good.
6: It gets even better and better as the season goes on. I think it's like 10 seasons or something like that.
0: Does it age well?
6: Awesome. Very much.
0: Okay.

0: one chick. She is the main character.
1: Yeah.
0: Oh my God, it twists your mind, but it's awesome. Very
1: Thank you.
0: Good show. I recommend anybody watching that one.
1: Thank you, Joj. If you're a single lady, if you're a little bit younger, and you are invited out to California by a man who runs car shows, drives a McLaren, he tells you that he is separated and headed for divorce.
2: Mm-hmm.
1: Do you have an obligation to fact check that before accepting the trip to California, or do you take him at his word and go, oh, he told me that, and if he's not, then that's between him and his soon-to-be estranged spouse?
2: Well, Drew.
1: Yes?
2: I may or may not have been in a situation of the sorts.
1: Where you
2: back in my younger days.
1: You were the other woman, but you were not aware that you were the other woman, or were you aware that you were the other woman?
2: No, I was not aware. I was told that divorce was imminent, or I don't even know if they were actually married. But they were together, but they were separated or whatever.
1: Yeah.
2: So I said, okay.
1: And you went, and what happened? Anything monumental? Bad? Anything
2: No,
1: good?
2: I mean, we dated for a little while. I guess I didn't know she was pregnant. And they weren't together.
1: Okay. At least they weren't together.
2: They weren't together, but then he decided to go be together.
1: Oh.
2: Because they had a baby. Oh, it's fine. I didn't want to be together.
1: Okay, good.
2: I just wanted to have fun.
1: Yeah. And it's nice that you were with a man who wants to live up to his fatherly obligations.
2: So foreign.
1: Sorry, that wasn't a pattern for you. I ask because I saw this story 2 days ago about James Weir, the founder of San Clemente, California's OC Cars and Coffee. He had a McLaren, and he crashed it at 100 miles per hour and died.
2: Oh, God.
1: With, at the time, an unidentified person in the car. And when I read in the story that his wife was posting all of these, like, pictures of the two of them, but I saw that there was another person in the car, I was like, I wonder who that other person was late at night in this dude's McLaren.
2: Right.
1: Turns out there is not just a Florida connection, not just a Lakeland, Florida connection, but a connection to someone who has been on this radio program.
2: No.
1: Remember the young lady, gorgeous young lady who was a Hooters waitress who was running for mayor of Lakeland?
2: Yes.
1: Her sister, Lexi Kramer, 22, of Lakeland, Florida, is the young lady who unfortunately perished in that crash.
2: Oh, no.
1: This dude flew her out, did not tell her or told her that he was separated and headed for divorce.
2: Okay.
1: They're not quite certain whether or not that is true. I saw on Instagram her sister said that she they had to send her dental records out there so that I could identify her in this crash. They ate at Nobu around midnight. This dude wrapped his 2019 McLaren around a tree, split in half, erupted in flames. Both of them died. I know. Tragedy. And
2: my God. And his wife had no idea.
1: That's the thing. Like you can think you're getting away with something, but unfortunately, something is going to give you away.
2: Yeah.
1: And what a sad thing to happen to her. She was probably thinking she was into cars. You know, she's like, oh, yeah, I'm going to go out there, ride around in this dude's McLaren.
2: Sugar daddy, hang out for a little bit, get some new Louboutins.
1: Exactly. And the dude was like, oh, yeah, let me show you what this bad boy can do. I guess he was pulled over about 30 minutes before that happened. So
2: clearly didn't learn his lesson.
1: Clearly not. And I just wonder, if you are pulled over by an officer and he detects alcohol in your breath, but he lets you go, and then you get into a fatal crash. I would have to ask Just Call Mo or Fran Hosh or Patrick Smith or any attorney I know if there's any liability there, if they can prove by the cop's body cam that the cop was like, okay, well, you just get home safely, and then the dude gets into a wreck and dies. What a disreputable, dishonest dude if he really wasn't going through a divorce. According to Ms. Kramer's family, Weir told her he was separating from his wife, Emma, and that a divorce was underway. But Orange County, California, court records reviewed by the New York Post showed no divorce filings. Oof. What a hell of a thing for a wife to find out.
2: Oh, my God.
1: A, your husband just died. B, he was cheating on you.
2: with a 22-year-old
1: Hooters girl from

0: Lakeland, Florida.
1: Yeah.
0: Who thought that he was getting divorced. Hello, Drew Graba Live with JoJo. Who are you?
1: Oh,
0: I like the way that sounds.
2: Steve.
0: Hey, Steve.
2: Hey, something similar happened to my mother. She was with this guy for 20 years. Mm. And he went on his Harley, left, and the one day he didn't wear his helmet, he ended up crashing into the truck and died. So, long story short, my sister flies out there to be with my mom, and they go to collect his belongings, wallet, and cell phone and stuff, and there's a bunch of missed calls from his cell phone. So my sister called it, the number, because his screen was locked.
0: Yeah.
2: But you could read the number. My sister called the number and said, "How do you know Mark?" And the chick said, "I'm his girlfriend. Who's this?"
0: Oh.
2: And they were my mom was with the guy for like 20 years, not legally married, but might as well. Yeah, so I was like, karma got you that day, buddy.
0: Yeah.
1: Yikes.
0: Oh, geez, man. That's just.
2: Yeah.
0: Yeah. Do you, if someone passed away, like if your better half passes away, do you even want to go through their phone to see? Like, I would not. I would rather, I know with Birdie, she's like the greatest human being in the world, but like, I wouldn't look because like I want to remember her as I knew her. You know what I mean? So like in a case like this though, if I am the widow,
1: I mean, they're calling you to let you know that your husband died in a car accident.
0: And
1: a friend.
0: Yeah. By the way, speaking of car accidents and exotic cars, shout out to the dude. And I'm sure nobody else saw this. So I'm probably talking to one person. When we were coming home from Sanford and Orlando on Saturday, it was raining. There was a dude in a Lamborghini.
1: Okay.
0: Pulled over on the far left shoulder of 275 right after Malfunction Junction coming south.
1: Okay.
0: Front end mangled, one car accident in the guardrail, and this dude is outside his Lamborghini on his cell phone, tall black gentleman, and he's looking at the front of this beautiful blue Lamborghini, and the front is just mangled, and I'm like, what a terrible one car accident. So you know he was going at too high rate of a speed.
1: Like, I understand the cars and whatever.
0: Mm-hmm.
1: Driving them on regular roads, I don't understand the purpose of that. When I see them going slowly, I say, what is the point of having that car if you're not going to take it somewhere where you can really ride it?
0: Yeah.
1: And like,
0: I'm with you.
1: I just don't understand. You can't go anywhere.
0: Yeah. If you're on a road like 275 that's always congested.
1: Yeah.
0: You know, maybe you don't have a get around car like John Cena, who has one of the most exotic car collections known to man, a lot of American muscle cars. He's got the high end stuff, but his get around is like a Honda hatch with a stick that he loves to drive because, like, you know, you're
1: it's
0: sure you're going to be pissed if you get an accident, but not like Ferrari pissed or anything.
1: Yeah, but you can't even, like, you need to be on open roads for a Ferrari. You need to, like, feel it under you. Whatever that means. I'm not a car person.
0: May I ask your assistance with something?
1: You may ask anything.
0: Would you do me a solid and help me give away a pair of passes to Universal Orlando Halloween Horror Nights?
1: Absolutely.
0: 800-771-1025. Does JoJo know the 90s?
1: Oh, boy.
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0: That facial expression you just gave, Joj, was exactly what I was trying to elicit from you when I played this song. So, mission accomplished. Like this. Oh, yeah.
1: Crazy, sexy, cool.
0: Yes, you are. Don't need to brag, though. Jesus.
1: Thank you.
0: Tomorrow at 4 o'clock, we announce the Drew S. Open will go on sale. 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

0: interested in sponsorships, we still have openings. We got food for you. I just found out right before the show that we have an official after party that we'll announce as well with not just Matt and Zach, who will both be playing in the Dress Open, but my man T.L. Jenkins. This is going to be one hell of a day and night. Sean Daly is going to be there. Jared, the Down Syndrome golfer. It's going to be a great day. Can't wait. Bardmore, November 6th. It's a Friday. It benefits Bay It Forward, my 501c3. By the way, very difficult to set up a 501c3 and maintain one. Just saying. Very difficult. A lot more.
1: I got a person for you.
0: Paperwork. Thank you. I need one. Oh.
1: Yeah.
0: I know that person.
1: She's very good.
0: Good. I got to talk to her. Yeah. Man, it's a pain in the tuchus.
1: She got you.
0: And if you want to support Bay It Forward, you can show up this Saturday night to Shuffle in St. Petersburg, where Stella Artois is hosting one hell of a shindig with Scotty, Abby, Alexia from the Magic side, Dizzy, myself, and John Senning from the Bone side. We'll be playing shuffleboard. There are VIP tickets available. My son's bringing his lady. It's going to be a banger of a weekend. I know. He's like, Dad, can we go rage in downtown St. Pete afterward? I said, you got yourself a designated driver, homeboy. All right. Does JoJo know the 90s? Up for grabs. Universal Orlando Halloween Horror Nights tickets. The number one Halloween attraction in the entire state of Florida. Halloween Horror Nights is always a blast. I will be out there broadcasting live on October the 2nd. That's a Friday. The annual tradition of Halloween Horror Nights is just something else. Have you been to a Halloween Horror Nights?
1: No.
0: Ever?
1: No.
0: Do you not like to be scared?
1: I love it.
0: What the hell? Why have you not?
1: I don't know.
0: Would you? Well,
1: yeah. I don't know. I have no good excuse. Okay. I wanted to take Everly to some haunted houses last year, and then she ended up getting strep like 3 times.
0: Lame.
1: Jerk. That's my plan this year, is to get to a couple.
0: If you can find a sitter, on Friday, October 2nd, I would love to do the broadcast with you, because Universal has a broadcast center where we do radio inside a broadcast studio inside Universal.
1: Really?
0: Yeah. So then you stick around and then boom, we can talk to Frank, and I'm sure I can get you more, because Maurice never wants to go, and I'm sure we can get you a hotel room and everything. So I'm not sure, but I'll have to check with Frank first.
1: Okay.
0: Frank right now is probably pulling his hair out going, shut up, Garabo. But I would love that. It is, because they get official intellectual property. Like, they've got a Stranger Things house.
1: I would love to experience it like that with you, who's gone and like knows it.
0: I'm somewhat of a Halloween Horror Nights.
1: Yes.
0: I've been going to them for like 30 years.
1: Well, let me know.
0: Okay. I sure as hell will. I'll contact Frank. Frank just texted me, said she's out. hello there. Who are you?
1: He probably did.
0: He did not. He loves you. He's your office mate. Hello. Who are you?
2: Nicole.
0: How you doing today, Nicole?
2: I'm good. How about you?
0: Wonderful. Thank you very much. Tell us a little something about yourself.
2: I hate Halloween Horror Nights.
0: I'm sorry, you hate Halloween Horror Nights?
2: I hate it. I hate scary things. This is for my kids.
0: Okay. I was going to say, I can offer you an alternate prize if you wanted to, if you wanted to try.
2: No, my kids love it. Aww. It's for them.
0: How old are your kids?
2: Not my thing. I got a 15 and a 17-year-old.
0: Oh, they'll love it. Perfect. Oh, my God. The teenagers love Halloween Horror Nights. I'm already not ready for 15 and 17.
1: I know.
0: Trust me, you're not. All right. It's real simple. Does JoJo know the 90s? I'm going to ask a question.
1: Oh,
0: we'll pause. You're going to tell me whether or not JoJo will or will not know the answer to that question. If you're right, boom, you get 5 in a row, not 3, but 5 in a row. Oh, you're going to Halloween Horror Nights, or at least your kids are. All right?
2: Okay.
1: I'm going to do my best for your kids, Nicole.
0: This is for her kids.
2: Come on, JoJo.
0: It's for her kids.
2: We got this.
0: For her kids. All right, we're going to start real easy, all right? We got music, we got movies, we got TV shows, we got everything. All right, Nicole, will JoJo know the name of the group responsible for the song Macarena? Will JoJo know?
2: He will know.
0: The name of the group responsible for Macarena. JoJo, she says you will know. What is the name of the musical group responsible for the song Macarena?
1: I believe if memory serves, that is one Los del Rio.
0: You are 20% of your way to going to Universal's Halloween Horror Nights. By the way, the bonus keyword comes along at 5 o'clock.
1: My hands are sweating.
0: Los del Rio is absolutely correct. Well done, Judge. No need to...
1: Yesterday, I got all your Emmy song performance. I knew all of those. I was so proud of myself, but I was in my car playing against myself, so...
0: All right. A lot different.
1: This is different, yes.
0: Pressure. All right, my dear Nicole, here is question number two for you. Will JoJo know what year the World Wide Web was first introduced? Will JoJo know what year the World Wide Web, we know it's sometime in the 90s, was introduced?
2: I do not think she will know that one.
0: Your lack of faith is disturbing. Joanne, in what year was the World Wide Web first introduced? Was it 1990, 1991? You know the rest of the years in the 1990s.
1: I do. My initial gut was 1991, but for some reason I'm thinking 92. I'm going to go with 91. That was my...
0: Nicole, I'm sorry. The World Wide Web was first introduced in 1991. JoJo did know the 90s.
1: Oh, I got it. Yeah. Oh, but I'm sorry. You didn't
0: think
1: I...
0: Why are you sorry?
1: I know.
0: She had no faith in you.
1: That was a fair...
0: FFB.
1: Oh, I'm sorry.
0: Hello, Drew Grob Alive. Who are you?
1: I got it right.
0: You did. Well,
1: let's go with your gut.
0: Who?
3: Tyson.
0: Mike Tyson. Tyson, I'm a soldier at war. All right. Will JoJo know?
1: Oof.
0: The Dream Team. Shut up. The Dream Team won Olympic gold in what year's games? Will JoJo know?
3: No, she won't.
0: JoJo, in what year did the Dream Team win Olympic gold? That was a basketball team, just so you know. Larry Bird, Michael Jordan, Magic Johnson.
1: I don't know.
0: Christian
1: 92 Leitner. And 96?
0: I mean, those might be the 2 years that yes, it's one. You got to pick one of those.
1: Oh, I thought that you said 2 years.
0: Oh, no, just 1 year's game. What year's game?
1: Oh,
0: well, what year apostrophe s?
1: Oh, 96.
0: You were right. JoJo did not know that the Dream Team won Olympic gold in 1992.
1: 92.
0: Will JoJo know? You're 1/5 of the way there, sir.
1: Good job.
0: Will JoJo
3: Thank
0: know?
3: You.
0: Macaulay Culkin was paid $1 million, the first child star ever to do so, for what film? Sir, will JoJo know the answer to that question?
3: Yes, she will.
0: JoJo, Macaulay Culkin was paid $1 million, the first child star ever to do so, for what film?
1: Well, I would think that after the success of Home Alone is when it upped his game.
0: Mm-hmm.
1: So I'm going to say Home Alone 2, Lost in New York. They paid him significantly more because of the success from the first one.
0: It's a great guess.
1: Oh, my God, my girl. How did I not know that?
0: Oh.
1: Thomas J.
0: I never saw that movie.
1: Oh, my God.
0: Didn't he get, like, stung by wasps or something
1: Bees.
0: Like that? Bees. Hello, Drew Grob Alive. Who are you?
1: Oh, son of a...
3: Clive.
0: Clive, did you say?
3: Yeah, Clive.
0: We don't hear from a lot of Clives. That's a very interesting name.
3: You say that every time.
0: Well, you're the only Clive who calls, bruh. Sorry. Jesus Christ. Will JoJo know the first video game ever to be played in space? Will JoJo know the first video game ever to be played in space?
3: JoJo will know.
0: JoJo will know what the first video game ever to be played in space in the 1990s. What is it, Joj?
1: And Sputnik.
0: The video game?
1: Isn't there a video game, Sputnik? It is Frogger.
0: Sorry, sir.
1: Oh,
0: JoJo did not know that the first video game to be played in space...
1: Oh, really?
0: ...was Tetris.
1: Really?
3: Nope.
1: Did not know that.
0: Clearly.
1: This game is going to take forever.
0: Hello, Drew Grob Alive. Who are you? I might just dip it down to three. I thought it was going to be too easy.
4: This is Justin. How are you guys doing?
0: Hey, Justin. How you doing, pal?
4: Pretty good, pretty good.
0: Good. You ready to win some tickets to Halloween Horror Nights, Universal Orlando?
4: Yes, sir. I'm gonna try.
0: Attaboy.
1: Me too.
0: Will JoJo know? In the 90s, genetic engineering introduced what color roses for the first time? Will JoJo know the answer to that question, Justin?
4: No.
0: JoJo will not know. I mean, she just got to guess a color. She might. But JoJo, in the 90s, genetic engineering introduced what color roses for the first time?
1: I feel like... The easiest. Oh, God. White roses?
0: No, there were already white roses. Why would they have needed genetic engineering to create those? You're right, sir. JoJo did not know that genetic engineering introduced blue.
1: Oh.
0: Blue roses.
1: You have to genetically engineer those? You don't just put food coloring on them?
0: I don't write the questions.
1: Oh.
0: JoJo and Justin, if you will. Will JoJo know the first rap song to hit number one on the Billboard Top 100? Will JoJo know the answer to that question?
4: She will not.
0: She will not know that. You have very little faith in JoJan. JoJo, he says you will not know the first rap song ever to hit number one on the Billboard Hot 100 chart. First number one rap song on the Billboard Hot 100 chart. This would be his second question if he gets it right.
1: Oh, God.
0: I am going to cap it at three.
1: He said wrong, right?
0: He said you will not know it. Yes, that's correct.
1: Oh, okay.
0: Yeah, what is the first rap song? Remember, it's the 1990s. Probably the early 90s. I won't give any more clues.
1: Probably F the Police.
0: Number one on the Billboard. Number one on the Billboard Hot 100 chart, Joach. That's the Billboard Hot 100. F the Police was in the
1: 80s. It's probably... Whoop, there it is.
0: Sir, you are correct, Justin.
1: Vanilla Ice?
0: JoJo did not know that Ice Ice Baby by Rob Van Winkle and Vanilla Ice was the first rap song to hit number one on the Billboard Hot 100.
1: Classic.
0: Let's kick it. All right, sir. This stands between you and Halloween Horror Nights tickets. Will JoJo know what actor starred in two of the top 10 highest grossing films of the 90s? Will JoJo know the answer to that question?
4: I'm going to try and go three for three and say she will not know.
0: I mean, that's a pretty safe bet. Joanne,
1: yes.
0: What actor starred in not one, but two of the top 10 grossing films, highest grossing films of the 1990s?
1: The 1990s.
0: Two of them.
1: I feel like there's so many good actors in the 90s.
0: There are, but there's only one of them that starred in two of the top 10.
1: I'm going to say Tom Hanks.
0: Let's see if she's right.

0: congratulations, man. Hang on one second. I get your info, all right?
1: Thank you, sir. Great questions, Drew Garabo.
0: Thank you. Thank you very much, Joj. I appreciate that. Let me just run down a couple to see if you would have known them. How old was the Notorious B.I.G. when he was murdered?
1: 32?
0: 24.
1: Oh,
0: only
1: 24 27?
0: Years old. 24 years old. What singer broke her own record in the 90s for highest ever attendance at the Houston Astrodome in 1995? Highest ever attendance at the Houston Astrodome. She set the record and then she broke it herself in 1995. I bet you can't name one of her songs.
1: Oh. I was going to say Whitney Houston. So.
0: You'd be wrong. No, but this lady's dead also.
1: Oh.
0: Died, died differently. Oh. No, she was not around in the 90s. No.
1: Nope.
0: No, it is none other than the Tejano Queen herself.
1: Oh, Selena's.
0: Murdered by a member of her fan club.
1: I should have known when you said Houston.
0: I'll never forget these great songs that she
1: I know her
0: wrote.
1: Songs. You threw me off with that.
0: Sorry. Let's then give you $1,000 courtesy of the bonus keyword.
1: That's so nice of you.
0: Thank you. I'm a giver.
2: Here we go, Bone Fam. The Bone Bonus. Sponsored by Badger Bob Services. It's who we are. This hour's Bone Bonus keyword is...
0: new.
1: New.
0: Not like I knew someone, but like brand new. New. N-E-W. 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And the $1,000 Bone Bonus could be yours. I'll use it in a sentence. In the United States of America, we have New York, New Jersey, and New Mexico. Well, now probably New America. Three states that begin with new.
1: New Hampshire.
0: Four states that begin with new. We have New Hampshire, New Jersey, New York. I'm so glad you're here. And New Mexico.
1: I know some things.
0: That is new. N-E-W, you have until 5:30. And if you get a call at 5:31, answer it. We are on a great streak of this here radio program producing bone winners for the bone bonus keyword.
1: Love it.
0: We got like four in the last 2 weeks. Well done, peeps. Joanne, thanks for being here and sacrificing parental
1: time.
0: Thank you
1: for having me.
0: Oh, dude, no, thank you. You're awesome. I love spending time with you. I have a prediction that I'm going to lay on you, and I'm not making this prediction from a place of knowledge. I'm just making it from a place of intuition.
1: Lay on me.
0: In the next 6 months, you will be a major presence on this radio program on one of the major shows. That's just a guess. I feel it. And I only say that because you're so damn good when you're in the studio with us, with me, with Senning, I'm sure with Calta too. You just meld right in with everybody.
1: Well, that is a very nice thing to say.
0: You fit in. You want to make every show better.
1: I do.
0: And you do.
1: I don't want to bring it down.
0: Right. Well, you never have.
1: Okay. Thank you. That's nice of you to say. Starting with Migs and Swigs.
0: It's true. Starting with Migs and Swig and going on through various programs that you've been on through the years, you always bring it. You're always exceptional and it is natural. You are a natural talent. I love having you here. You're a dynamo. Thank you.
1: Thank you, Drew Garabo.
0: Thank you. And I want to thank JoJo's mom for watching beautiful little Everly.
1: Yeah.
0: Everly, sorry, Uncle Drew borrowed your mom for a little bit. And thank you for letting me. Everybody eat at Sacred Pepper. That's how you pay your babysitting fees.
1: Thank you.
0: Go get yourself a delicious bite to eat. Try their meatballs. They're made with three types of meat, beef, pork, and veal. I never forget that because other than the meatballs that Sarah made this past weekend, which had beef and pork, they are the best meatballs
1: they
0: I've ever had in
1: good.
0: My life. But Sarah's her number one.
1: Okay.
0: Her meatballs were amazing. But
1: I want to taste her balls.
0: Okay. And Sacred Pepper, phenomenal place to eat, from seafood and steaks to vibe.
1: Well, so it's funny,
0: atmosphere.
1: Real quick,
0: yes.
1: Because they are actually closed until the first or second week of November. They are giving themselves a makeover.
0: Oh.
1: It's been 10 years.
0: Oh.
1: So they are completely revamping.
0: Oh.
1: And coming back, some new menu items, a completely new app. atmosphere.
0: Okay.
1: So hopefully everybody will get to get out at some point, like, and especially over the holidays, it's going to be beautiful. But I haven't seen anything. I don't want to see anything until.
0: Yeah. Oh, that's exciting.
1: Yeah. So they just thought, you know, the restaurant business is so hard to stay relevant and fresh. And so that's what they decided. So it sucks that it's closed for about 8 to 10 weeks right now, but it should be back up and running before Thanksgiving with a completely new look. So
0: yeah, well, good. Well, I'm sorry I plugged it when that.
1: Thank you for saying that, but yeah, I'm very excited for them.
0: Wow. So then while they're closed, people, I don't know if people like, there is that Birkin's place that's further up by like 54.
1: Yes.
0: I've driven by a million times, but I'm never inspired. There's like really no high-end restaurant in the Carrollwood, Northdale type area.
1: No.
0: It's Sacred Pepper or nothing at all, really.
1: No, and they still maintain, I mean, it's still much cheaper than a lot of places. They still keep those Carrollwood prices for the North Tampa folks, so.
0: Carrollwood prices for North Tampa folks.
1: Yeah.
0: Sacred Pepper's all about.
1: I'm sure they would love that to be their slogan.
0: Well, thank you, Joe.
1: Thanks for having me.
0: Best.
1: I love you.
0: Yep, we're going to come back and talk about the right way to deal with racist haters.
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0: o'clock hour. 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My name is Drew Garabo. This is Drew Garabo Live for I Am Live. Maurice is not here, probably for the most Maurice reason that has ever been Maurice. And I'll just take you through it. Last week, week before last, I get a text at night from Maurice, which is rare. You know, hey, we don't talk about the show a lot, which is a direct departure from, you know, Senning when he was on the show. You know, you wake up, immediately text each other. Partnership, right? Maurice, he's a hired gun. So he texts me week before last and he says, hey, I can't get a reservation at Olivia. Can you help? And I mean, I have some connections around town with restaurants, but not that particular one. I think that's in the Pont family and I don't know that dude. So I don't know anybody there. So I said, I got nothing for you. I said, I can help you out with the Landon if you're looking to go there. South Tampa's hottest restaurant over used to be 717 South on Howard, right? So I was like, I can definitely get you in there. My buddy Cal is the general manager. He said, yeah, that sounds great. Thank you. I'm like, when are you looking to go? And he says, September 15th at 5. So I was like, okay, 5 o'clock, early bird. Sure. So I put him on a group text with Cal. Hey, Cal, it's my friend Maurice. You know, can you help out with the reservation? He wants to come September 15th at 5 o'clock. Never even occurring to me that September 15th is a Tuesday and 5 o'clock would land it smack dab in the important part of our show. But I mean, I'm never going to tell someone, no, you can't have time off, right? Like, I'm never going to do that. You want to take time off for whatever reason, I got nothing to do with it. I'm not even your supervisor. You know, you ask John Brennan, I mean, it's what you're supposed to do. Then, and he's cool with it by all means. So I'm never like, no, you can't take the day off. I'm not even like, I would prefer you work on my show. I'm just, yeah, you need time off. Go take time off. Just, that is such a Maurice thing to do. To set up a restaurant res through me that I help him out with. And then I realized that it bit me squarely in the ass because now, you know, I'm solo dolo, which to be fair, not that unfamiliar for me. It's what I do. I've been doing radio on my own since my very first talk show in Orlando. Just an odd, funny thing to happen that I thought I would share with you. Our number is 800-771-1025. I want to talk about doxing for a moment. D-O-X-X-I-N-G. It is something that is unfortunately done a lot, especially in the last 5 or 10 years. There's one dude on Instagram. I don't know the guy's name, but he's super douchey. He's got a big, long beard. And his big thing is outing people who act wrong in public, or at least wrong in his eyes. He's like, look at this guy in Orlando. He took a picture of a woman's butt at a Circle K. Let's find this guy. I don't know about doxing that way. But when you get a message on your Facebook, you wake up 7:17 a.m. from a Brent Miller, not the one who works at a big agency in town. It's not that guy. Please don't dox that guy. Get effed, you Jew-nosed kike. Kike, for those of you who don't know, one of the many fun racial slurs for people of the Jewish persuasion. You've got Jew, of course, the easy one. You got kike, used to have yid, short for Yiddish. Kike, I really haven't heard in a long time. Get effed, you Jew-nosed kike. So then, I have, if you message the Drew Garabo Live Facebook account, you'll get an auto reply. Hi, thanks for contacting. We've received your message and appreciate you reaching out. That's like a placeholder. I'll get back to you if I feel like I need to get back to you. So he responds to that and says, cool story, you dirty kike. And then he proceeds to puke all over the Drew Garabo Live Facebook page anti-Semitic rhetoric. So it's pretty easy these days to find where someone works and the partners that they have with their work and what their LinkedIn page is. I'll give you an example of what I'm willing to let go and what I'm willing not to let go. Yesterday, near the end of the show, if you heard it, you heard a very unfortunate moment where this dude called about Baker Mayfield, of all things, and we had a couple of words about Baker Mayfield, and then the guy called back and said, well, I was nice to you, but now I'm rooting for the cancer to return, and you die in front of your son. That I'm willing to let go, because that's just a dude who got a little butt hurt, went to a very dark place, whatever. Rolls right off my back. People have wished me as bad, if not worse. Doesn't matter. There's nothing that's going to happen to me that's going to be worse than the chemo I went through four times. So that just rolls right off my back. But like racism, anti-Semitism, I'm willing to hold people accountable for that, especially in a public space. So I put the dude's picture up with his interesting looking better half. And some dude easily outed this guy and sent me a message and said, here's his LinkedIn. Here are his work partners, etc. And I'm just wondering what the right thing to do is there. If I work with this guy, right, or if I'm a partner with this guy, if he represents my brand and he's willing to, in a public space, throw out words like Jew, kike, etc., man, I'm anti-Semitism big time more than ever. The more that people are empowered to not just say free Palestine, that's fine. We all want people to be free. I want all people to be free. I want peace in the Middle East. I want a peaceful solution where Israel can exist, Palestine can exist, and people stop killing each other, especially women and children. That's what I want. But if you go to a place where the first thing I see when I wake up in the morning, other than my cat, is get effed, you Juno's kike, I kind of feel like there should be some culpability there. 800-771-1025. Good afternoon. It's 1025 The Bones, Drew Garaba Live. Who's this?
1: Hey, Drew. It's Josh. How are you, buddy?
0: Josh frickin' Maloney. What's up, dude?
1: Well, I mean, I hate to hijack your segment, and first of all, anti-Semitism is completely unacceptable, as is racism and all this ignorant nonsense. I mean, it's 2026, for crying out loud. Let's get past some of this stuff. Let's get it together. You did mention your cat, and I did want to talk about cats for a moment, if that's okay.
0: Oh, hell yeah. Y'all be always down to talk about cats.
1: Okay, well, I'll be quick, and I'll get off the line here real quick.
0: All right.
1: So, sorry, Mo's not there, and I know how Mo rolls, so sorry about that.
0: I was going to say, you of all people know that Mo is missing the show for the most Mo reason possible.
1: Yes, 100%. So, Jen is in Europe for 2 weeks.
0: Yeah.
1: She's attending a myofascial release conference, so she's in Europe for 2 weeks. And I have control of all the cats. And So, for those that don't know, we run Jenny's Kitties, which is a 501c3 cat charity.
0: Yeah.
1: And so we have 20 cats in our backyard, and we now have five in the house.
0: Oof.
1: And they love when it's me in charge because they get to party. It's like Animal House, literally. They get treats, and they get to party and just raise hell and do all that fun stuff. So I know that that's great, and I know that you also work with Dancing Goat.
0: Yes, sir.
1: Who we actually brought a few cats there that got adopted out.
0: Hell yeah!
1: And I know that they have cats that need to be adopted out.
0: A lot.
1: So I can tell you that, as you well know, that cats bring you the most joy. And if you think about adopting a cat, go there and get one, because we have 25 total, 5 inside, 20 outside, and they are the best thing ever. That's all I got to say.
0: Bring a lot of joy to your life. Thank you, my man. Always great hearing from you, Josh. Love you, buddy.
1: Rock and roll. See ya.
0: Rock and roll. 800-771-1025. So do you dox or do you not dox? Do you out this dude to his, not employer, but like people with whom he does business? What would you do? Someone makes fun of whatever ethnicity you belong to. I mean, if it's white, it's probably not going to bother you that much. But some people get upset at cracker, honky, etc. I know, because I've called people cracker and honky through the years, and they've gotten upset about it. You know, there's no shame in being a cracker or a honky. I don't know that there's anything particularly proud of either, but there's certainly no reason to be ashamed of it. 800-771-1025. 1025. People in the YouTube chat are saying, get that dude. I feel weird about going after anyone's livelihood, no matter what they say. I just feel strange about that because I say things on the radio that upset people. No, I wouldn't call someone a racial slur. But if I say something that gets someone super upset and they go after my job, yeah, that bothers me, you know? Hello there, Drew Graba Live. How may I help you?
2: Hi, what's up? How you doing?
0: Hey, man, real well. What's your name?
2: Brendan.
0: What's up, dude?
2: I think you should blast him. Blast it all over the radio. Let him have it. He wants to throw it out there. Let him have it back.
0: There's just something uniquely special about someone who's willing to throw out racial slurs or anti-Semitism, you know? And with the rising tide of anti-Semitism, I'm going double barrel at anybody who calls me a Jew or a kike or et cetera. You know what I mean?
2: F him in the neck.
0: F him in the neck. Good afternoon, Drew Graba Live. Hello.
3: Hello, this is Leo, Drew.
0: Leo, like not Leo Schofield.
3: No, Leo, like the lion.
0: What's up, Leo? How you doing, pal?
3: I'm good, man. I love your show.
0: Thank you.
3: Radio should be on forever, ever, ever. Thank God AI can't take it over.
0: Hell yeah.
3: As far as doxing that guy, man, you should out him because you know what? That's the only way people are going to learn to keep their mouths and their opinions to themselves. And hopefully they won't send it to their children.
0: Yeah, and the thing is, if you're so empowered with your anti-Semitism that you're willing to make public comments, like a private email is one thing, you know? You want to send me an email, drew@theboneonline.com, or message me on any platform and say whatever you say privately, okay, cool. Not a huge fan, and you might end up blocked. But if you publicly, all over the Drew Graba Live Facebook page, unfortunately for this guy, he included a photo of his wife. And I will say, I'm not going to be unkind. I will just say quite a bit of honest criticism about what people think this dude's wife looks like. But all over the Drew Graba Live page, you could see this Brent Miller dude's comments calling me a Jew, saying I support genocide, etc. I've never been pro-genocide. I know this is a hot take. I'm not pro-genocide now. I'm anti-genocide. Hello there, Drew Graba Live. How can I help you?
4: Hey, Drew. How are you, man?
0: Good, man. What's your name?
4: Joe.
0: Hey, Joe.
4: Hey, so I'm kind of torn at this because it's kind of your personal, it's like I quote unquote know you and this person's like attacking you. So I'm trying to take emotion out of it because I want to say bury this prick. But I've always been someone that wanted to take the high road. And I think especially if you have younger people in your life, you can show them, look, you know, and I'm taking the high road. Eventually, I always believe that karma is going to catch up with people, you know, a year, 10 years, 5 years down the road, whatever case may be. That's always how I've done things.
0: Same. And I want to set a good example. Too late for me to set an example for my son. But for Sarah's daughter, who I talk to all the time about when people try to provoke you, when people try to get you into stuff, how important it is to just understand that when someone lashes out, they're hurting themselves. You know what I mean? And that's why they want other people to hurt. But at the same time, if you're going to be so empowered in this bizarre era we live in where anti-Semitism is not only condoned, but almost celebrated, well, then maybe there should be some repercussions if you're acting like you're in 1943 Germany online. You know what I mean?
4: Yeah, exactly. Hey, side note super quick. If you know anybody that's got like an orange tabby female, I'm desperately looking. We had to put our orange female down a couple months ago, and it's just not been the same around our house. So.
0: Sorry, dude. I'm sorry that happened. Yep. No, we don't have any orange tabbies currently at the Charlie's Kitten Rescue, but I'll keep you posted. We got black cats. We got tabbies, but gray ones. We got a mama kitty who's a calico. So no orange tabby. Sorry. Hello, Drew Graba Live. Who are you?
5: Hey, Drew, it's Dave.
0: Hey, Dave, what's up, dude?
5: Guess what? I have an orange tabby female. It turns out I'm a cat guy. I've rescued a couple hundred cats over the years, and right now I probably have about 15, but I have this really, really sweet orange tabby female. She's had like 3 litters. I got her fixed. She's got her ear tipped, and she's my favorite cat right now.
0: Oh, dude.
5: And I would keep her, but I, you know, if this guy wants a cat, he turns out to be someone cool.
0: Yeah.
5: It frees up room for me to get another cat.
0: Give your,
5: you know,
0: Dave, give your social, way. Give your social handle on the air so that this guy can reach out to you.
5: My Facebook is my name. It's Dave Aronoff.
0: There you go.
5: DaveAronow. Look me up at Facebook.
0: There you go. Well, hopefully he'll find you, my brother, and get that cat. Thank you, dude. That's so sweet of you.
5: Yep.
0: Awesome. Wow, look at us. We're a cat swap shop. Hello, Drew Graba Live. How can I help you?
6: Drew?
0: Hi.
6: Hey, I think you should take the high road on this one.
0: What is the high road?
6: I think society today is falling into this category of shaming everyone online and talking trash and going back and forth. I'm the father of 5 kids.
0: Oof.
6: And if any of them ever responded to someone in a negative way, whether they said something to them or not, I'd be a little bit upset. I think you should take the high road. I think you should follow the path that our families and our parents created. I'm assuming we're probably around the same age, but I just...
0: But if they had the internet when I was growing up and someone said kike to my mom, she would have found them and burned their house down. So, and I love you, Mom, and I don't blame you for it, but ain't no high road when someone goes at you with epithets that have to do with your race or religion. 800-771-1025 is the number. Good afternoon, Drew Graba Live. Who are you?
7: Hey, Drew, it's Lauren. How are you?
0: Hi, Lauren. Very well. Thank you very much. How's your day?
7: Good, thanks. Good. So I just want to make a comment real quick.
0: Sure.
7: I think not along the high road thing. I almost think that you should allow him to hang himself, as it were.
0: Okay.
7: I don't think you need to stoop to his level because obviously you're better than that.
0: Let me just push back on stooping to his level. Stooping to his level would be calling him racial epithets. So, like, holding him accountable for what he says, that's not stooping to his level, Lauren, at all. That's nowhere near his level.
7: No. And that's not what I'm saying. But what I'm saying is rather than just, like, putting him on blast, allow him to hang himself, right? He's in the wrong by all means whatsoever.
0: Yeah.
7: So there's no reason to badmouth him. He's already wrong. So instead of letting him be hiding behind the shadows, as it were, and messaging you in the middle of the night or whatever, let him call the show.
0: Not hiding in the shadows, though. He's making comments on the Drew Graba Live Facebook page, Lauren, that are anti-Semitic. There's no hiding about it. He's got his real ass name, and on his real ass LinkedIn, he's got his real ass advertising partners. So is it taking a low road to message one of those advertising partners and go, hey, just so you know, you got any circumcised folk over there? You know, you got any yarmulke wearers over there? You got any bar mitzvah products over there? There's someone who is advertising with you or working with you that thinks that they should be called yids and kikes. Hello, Drew Graba Live. Who are you?
8: Hey, it's Brent. I'm really sorry, man. I'm really sorry.
0: It's not you, dude. Get out of here. Oh, I'm going to call up and say that I'm the anti-Semitic guy. What a funny premise. Hello, Drew Graba Live. How may I help you?
9: Good afternoon, Drucifer. How are you?
0: Well, hello, Trick Daddy. What's going on?
9: Well, I'm really surprised that you have so many anti-Semitic fans that are like, don't do anything. But the thing I'm thinking of, and it's probably going to happen, you say something, he loses his job, worst comes to worst, blah, blah, blah. And then he gets $500,000 from GoFundMe.
0: Yeah, that's true, actually, because there are a lot of anti-Semitic people out there who would be like, oh, man, this anti-Jew warrior lost his job because he simply called a kike. We got to get rid of that guy. You know, we got to support that dude. That's a great point. So just let it go. Thank you for putting it that way, Trick. Well done. 800-771-1025 is the number. That is so true. We live in an era where a piece of white trash young lady calls a 5-year-old black kid the N-word and then starts a give, send, go or whatever and makes $100,000 for freedom of speech. We are in insane times. Hello, Drew Graba Live. How may I help you?
10: Hey, Drew. This is Tammy. I just wanted to let you know that I loved hearing JoJo's voice with you today.
0: Yeah, she's great.
10: Very pleasant.
0: Thank you. She's great.
10: Yes, it was really nice. And I wanted to, I'm going to mention this first. I did adopt a redheaded male kitten from the goat farm. But if that guy's still listening, I volunteer over at CJ Paws in St. Pete.
11: Yeah.
10: And we have two redhead kittens that are female, which is unusual because 80% of the male tabbies, red tabbies are male. So we've got two females at CJ Paws on Central Avenue, 4699, if he wants to go over there and tell him Tammy sent him, because I volunteer there and they're wonderful. So
11: Thank you, sweetheart. I just want to put that out there.
10: If he's wanting a kitty, they're wonderful over there.
0: I appreciate you a lot. Man, I'll tell you what, doxing, anti-Semitism, and a cat swap shop, have I died and gone to radio heaven? Hello, Drew Graba Live, who are you? Hello? One more time. Hello? Okay. Hi there, Drew Graba Live. How can I help you?
12: Hey, I say you expose the man and leave Google reviews for the company he partnered
0: with. I don't like that. I like Google reviews when you haven't utilized a product. That's dirty pool. Go informing his employer or the people with whom he does business about his online comments. That's one thing. But when you go to someone's business and you've never used their services and you leave a bad Google review because they did something you don't like, to me, that's lousy. Now, I understand FAFO and all that good stuff, but like, that just to me is a dirty pool. Hello, Drew Graba Live.
13: Hey, it's Nino. How you doing, Drew?
0: What's up, Nino? Doing great, man. Thanks, bud.
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0: Well, that's funny. I've been called Drew Graba ever since I was about in the third grade, but thank you. Hello, Drew Graba Live. How can I help you?
14: Hey, Drew. It's Fabio.
0: Hey, what's up, dude?
14: Hey, I think the best lesson you could teach to this guy is to adopt a

0: there is Macklemore news. It's very interesting. It's got to do with Ed Sheeran's tour. And we'll talk about it next on Jew Garabo Live. 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

0: but it's the only thing that
1: Ed Sheeran, whose beautiful voice you hear here.
0: When it gets hard,
1: well, his tour of North and South America is plunging to chaos today. In the wake of Macklemore being dropped, you know, the narrative of Macklemore being dropped for making pro-Palestinian comments on stage. If you read Mr. Kraft, the owner of the New England Patriots and Gillette Stadium, if you read his statement, he has no problem with the Free Palestine part.

0: It's the fact that Macklemore in 2017, I believe, appeared on stage in Seattle in a costume mocking Jewish people. That's the issue. Now, am I so naive that I think it's not an issue that Macklemore, as an opening act, didn't just say Free Palestine, took a big chunk of his opening act time to espouse his beliefs about the Middle East? I don't think you've got that luxury when you're the opening act, unless you run it by the headliner and go, hey, you know, I'm thinking about doing a little riff. Oh, yeah, what kind of riff is that? You know, just a little light Free Palestine stuff. So Sheeran wanted to keep Macklemore, but after pressure from Robert Kraft and, I guess, others, Macklemore was dropped. Well, now, bad news to those of us who couldn't wait to see Ed Sheeran here in Tampa, I say facetiously, Irish acts Aaron Rowe and Bioga, the Danish band Lucas Graham, and Phineas, who I believe is that Billie Eilish's brother, posted on Instagram that they're leaving the tour. Artists must not be silenced when they speak up for the oppressed, said Phineas on Instagram. I have decided to withdraw from my upcoming tour dates with Ed Sheeran. I stand with Palestine and its people. Good for him. Probably would have gotten a lot of exposure on the Ed Sheeran tour, but to some people, their ethics and principles mean more than money. And I think that's great. I think you probably could have gone on with the tour and maybe made some Free Palestine comments on stage, gotten yourself a little bit more publicity, especially if they kicked you off the tour too. But I'm not here to tell Phineas how to run his already successful music career. Hello there, Drew Graba Live. How can I help you?
1: Hey, what's going on, guys? Big fan of the show.
0: Okay.
1: Yep, just calling in to say Ed Sheeran. I'm a big Ed Sheeran fan.
0: Are you?
1: I don't think he really necessarily did anything like too crazy per se, but realistically, I think people should just keep their opinions to themselves.
0: Why? Why should people keep their opinions to themselves?
1: Because we're there for the music. We're not there for the this and the that.
0: I see, the concerts. Okay. Yeah, at concerts, you know, an artist certainly has the right to stand up and talk about issues that they find important. But do concertgoers want to see that? I don't know. Now, if I'm Ed Sheeran, do I need an opening act? How long's Ed Sheeran been playing? And you know, what does he do, an hour or two? How long does Ed Sheeran play in concert for Loop Tour? End time around 10:45. So, I mean, he's already going about 2.5 hours. Okay. So he's already putting together a pretty damn good tour, a pretty good length of time on stage. So he probably does need an opener. You know, they started about 7. What do you think about these acts dropping out? Their acts, I'll be honest with you, other than Phineas, the only reason I know him is because he's Billie Eilish's brother. I've never heard of any of these other acts before. Now I've heard of them, so maybe dropping out was the right quote-unquote move for their career, or maybe not, because they could have played in front of stadiums full of people. 800-771-1025. The moves by his fellow artists put enormous pressure on Sheeran, who has tried to avoid politics and taking a side in the Gaza conflict, arguing that his fans don't come to the shows to hear politics, which is absolutely true. I guarantee you, most people going to an Ed Sheeran show don't want to hear politics. They want to hear Ed croon. Roe and Bioga, those are two of the people who canceled. Aaron Rowe and Bioga, an Irish act, Roe and Beoga cited their country's history in their statements explaining their decision. We are Irish people who understand colonialism as founding members of the Irish Artists for Palestine movement. We are committed activists for justice and will continue to be. Roe called Sheeran a friend, said the British singer-songwriter changed his life. Quote, but as Irish people, we know all too well about genocide, forced famine, and violent occupation. Adding that he couldn't stand by and allow billionaires to use their position of power to silence the rightful voices of those who speak up. I dig that. We may not abide by the same opinions or spirituality or whatever, but I definitely respect someone who does that. Meanwhile, Lucas Graham, the band that had hits with Mama Said, that's a Kravitz song, and 7 Years, expressed gratitude to Sheeran and called it a difficult decision. Money doesn't give you the right to own the conversation. Nobody's bank balance should decide who gets to speak or which suffering we're allowed to acknowledge, the band posted, seemingly refer to billionaire Robert Kraft's role in Macklemore's removal of the chore. Well, actually, yeah, money does actually get you the right, if you own the building, to decide what acts play in that building. 800-771-1025 is the number. This ain't getting any easier for Sheeran. Does he continue the tour? Or does he pull the plug on the tour saying, I'm going to need some time to reflect on this divisive situation? Sheeran said he is not complicit. Macklemore was scheduled to perform at 8 of the 10 shows. In a social media post, Ed Sheeran said he spoke with the venues at length all week to try to build a bridge, but the venue and promoter's decision was final. He wrote that he tries to use his music to bring people from all backgrounds and cultures together. And while he has personal views about this devastating conflict, he chooses not to speak publicly because people who come to his shows do not expect a political forum. He added, I am not complicit. Yeah, I just want to see a dude sing. I don't want to necessarily hear about a war-torn situation. I'm going to a concert so that I can forget about the troubles of the world for a hot minute. Hello there, Drew Graba Live. Unless it's like a Rage Against the Machine show, in which case you know where to get. Hello, who are you?
2: Hi, my name's Turner.
0: Hey, what's up, dude?
2: Hello.
0: What's up, dude?
2: By the way, just
0: to let you know, I'm pretty good at radar, like reading people. I can sense you're up to no good. So whatever you're about to drop on me, full on defensive mode, full on ready for whatever you're about to perpetrate, just so you know.
2: No, I was just calling to talk about how you were talking about Ed Sheeran, about, like, politics and stuff.
0: How old are
2: like,
0: you?
2: I would say that, like, I'm 14.
0: Okay, all right. Do your mommy and daddy know that you're on the phone with the radio man?
2: Yes, my mom's right next to me in the car.
0: Oh, very good. Okay, very good, Turner. Sorry about that. I apologize for my skepticism. What's up, dude?
2: No, I was just calling to talk about, like, the politics, I think, especially at a concert, and I think celebrities and stuff should try and keep like politics out of their like songs and like messages, because like it creates controversy, like Kanye West with all the anti-Semitism stuff, like it just creates a bad look for him.
0: Well, so. I agree with you about anti-Semitism, but I don't necessarily agree with you about keeping politics out of music, because some of the greatest music, punk rock especially, was born out of politics. Was, but you know, the Clash, Sex Pistols, Anarchy in the UK, God Save the Queen, etc. These bands kind of made their mission. And Bob Dylan, going back to the olden days, before your mom was even born, probably, there is room for politics in music. I don't want to see it out of every band. And a guy like Ed Sheeran, that dude is apolitical. You don't know where he stands on anything. So you can go see him and enjoy a beautiful concert. So in something like that, I definitely agree with you. What's your favorite subject in school, Turner?
2: My favorite subject is math.
0: You seem like you speak very well. You don't have any You have any wishes to like do anything creative or anything? You want to be, what do you want to be, a mathematician, Turner? Come on, man.
2: I want to be a state attorney for the state.
0: There you go. Hell yeah. Hell yeah. Set that goal high. Better get good grades, though, because you need to get into law school.
2: Yeah. Yes, sir. I will.
0: All right, good luck.
2: I'm a big fan of just calling in.
0: Thank you, Turner. Sir, thank you. Thanks to your mom for letting you call in. Appreciate that, Mom. Thank you.
2: Yes, sir.
0: Okay. So I feel bad that I had my defenses up against a friggin' 14-year-old kid. Oopsie. 800-771-1025 is the number. We're going to come back. We got Drew Betta News, because ain't no mo. That's next on Drew Garabo Live.
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0: May I ask a favor? Thank you. I'd like to play for you a song that tragically has fewer than 500,000 streams. It came up on my Apple Music, and it's one of those songs that if you abide by a certain philosophy, i.e. every day is a gift, this song speaks to every ounce of my soul by a dude named Joey Harcum with another cat named Wax. Edit it on the fly because there's one unnecessary, in my opinion, F word. But if you're having a rough day or you need a dose of perspective, this song's for you. It's a great one. I won't play the whole thing, but I'll play quite a bit of it. Life is a Gift, Joey Harcum with Wax.

0: message, yeah.
1: Exist for a short time.
0: Is there so anybody else in the world who prefers to eat pasta and sauce cold? 800-771-1025.

0: I need to take a moment. The sound of silence sounds damn good, don't it? I got a wife now. My hand, I hold it to her stomach. That is growing full of life now.
1: Ever since I was a little kid, when my mom would make spaghetti with gravy, which is what Italian folk call tomato sauce, I'll eat it warm the night it's made. But there is just, and maybe it's a like a hearkening back to my youth, which has certainly decades gone by. But I will never warm up pasta to eat it warm if it has already been cooked. The next day, the day after the next day, whether it's spaghetti, cavatelli, ziti, rigatoni, macaroni, there is just something so insanely delicious about cold pasta and cold tomato sauce. I prefer it that way. And Sarah thinks I'm an absolute freak for that. Hello, Drew Garabo Live.
2: Hey, Drew, Scott from Lakeland.
1: What up, dude?
2: How you doing, sir?
1: Everything's good, man. How about you?
2: Not too bad, not too bad. I agree with you with the cold pasta, but let me throw a little fling in there.
1: Hell yeah.
2: Cold pasta with hot meatballs.
1: Whew. So you
2: I
1: heat
2: had
1: up
2: it the other day.
1: You heat up the meatballs and then you just leave the pasta cold.
2: Huh. Yep.
1: All right.
2: It's amazing.
1: I'm not gonna lie, Scott. I like the cold meatballs too. I know that might make me a weirdo, and I certainly am one. I'll never deny being a weirdo, proud weirdo, not a sad weirdo, but a proud weirdo. I enjoy the cold meatball as well. Cold meatball, cold sauce, cold pasta. 800-771-1025. Hello there, Drew Grubb Alive.
3: Hi.
1: Hi.
3: I'm Denise. Yes, hey. I love cold pasta.
1: Oh, my God. Thank God I'm not alone in this world. So it's like cooked one night, and then you eat it cold the next day?
3: On butter bread.
1: Yes. Oh, my God. Yes. Like a little bit of Italian bread with some butter on it, and then you throw the pasta and so many carbs, I know, but Jesus Christ, it's
3: absolutely
1: so good.
3: Absolutely. So my husband that passed 7 years ago, he ate it one time, and I'm like, what is that? He said, try it. I don't even like hot spaghetti. I like cold spaghetti on butter bread.
1: Hells to the yizzah. Thank you very much. I appreciate it.
3: You said that. I started laughing. I'm like, no way.
1: Oh, Denise, we may be weirdos, but we're not alone in this world as long as we have each other. Thank you so much.
3: That's right. Have a great
1: day. You too. Thank you. Let's hear it for Denise. Let's hear it for the boy. A song by Denise Williams from the fantastic film Footloose. Hello, Drew Garabo Live.
4: Hey, this is Damon.
1: What's up, Damon?
4: Hey, I'm from Baltimore. That dude Joey Harcum that you played, he's in a group called Pasadena. Phenomenal songwriter. You got to check out the Pasadena band.
1: All right.
4: .net. He's got a song called Trouble. I am telling you right now, it'll put tears to your eyes.
1: Wow, I'll definitely check that out because that life is a gift, man. That kind of stuff speaks to me, brother. Like, I believe life is a gift. I don't know if I believed it that much before I went through everything I went through, but Jesus Christ, man, I wake up every day and I'm like, life is a gift, you know?
4: Well, look, if you've ever lost anybody from drugs or anything like that, this guy will speak to you. Man, he's a friend of mine from back in Pasadena. He used to play house parties,
1: awesome
4: concerts at my house. You got to check him out.
1: All right.
4: Phenomenal, phenomenal dude. Good person and amazing music. But you got to look for him under the name Pasadena Music. Pasadena was the band.
1: I'm all over it, dude. What song did you say?
4: Trouble. If you go on Pasadena, if you go on the website,
1: you'll see
4: that song on there. It's one of the, check it out. It's probably Friendly. I don't think there's too many cuss words. Awesome song.
1: Got you, brother. Thank you very much, man. I appreciate that. Music is a gift. Life is a gift. But turning people on to music they've never heard before is my jam. Hello, Drew Garabo Live.
5: Hey, Drew. This is Brian over near Port Charlotte.
1: Hey, Brian. What's up?
5: Hey, not much, man. So about the cold pasta thing, so weird, funny, quick story. When I was first dating my wife at the time, my girlfriend, she thought it was very strange. We went to an Italian place. How come you're not eating? But why aren't you eating that? Like, I know you like it. I told her, I was like, I really like cold pasta. It'll be better in the fridge later when I get home.
1: Yeah, dude, like the properties of the sauce seem to change when it sits in the refrigerator. The sauce that is already delicious gets like exponentially more delicious, right?
5: It holds the flavor, and I feel like that they taste totally different and a lot better.
1: Hell yeah, dude. I'm glad it's not just me, man. Thank you so much, Brian. Appreciate the call. Why do people enjoy eating cold pasta? People enjoy eating cold pasta, according to the interwebs, because of its firm texture, refreshing taste, convenience, ooh, and unique health benefits from cooled starches. When cooked pasta cools down, some digestible starches turn into resistant starch, which digests slower, which leads to fewer blood sugar spikes than fresh hot pasta. This special starch acts like fiber, feeding good bacteria into your digestive tract. Who's a freak now, Birdie? Huh? Who's a freak? I got good gut health. Hello, Drew Graba Live. Who's this?
6: Hi, my name's Mike.
1: Never yelled at my girlfriend on the radio before, Mike. I'm sorry I just did that. What's up, dude?
6: It's all good. The cold pasta is awesome. It's like you get two meals out of one because, you were just saying, the texture's different, the taste gets better.
1: Yeah.
6: So, yeah, I'm a cold pasta fan, big time.
1: And it's got health benefits. So if you got anybody in your life who wants to judge you, like my girlfriend judges me, you know, you just tell them, hey, back off. It's got health benefits to it. Good gut health.
7: Good gut health.
1: 800-771-1025. Drew Graba Live, who are you?
8: Mike from New York.
1: What up, Mike from New York? I bet you like some cold pasta, don't you?
8: Bro, cold lasagna.
1: Oh, yeah. Oh, dude, you got all those layers that are good. The sausage. You got the marinara. Oh my God, dude. Cold lasagna sounds amazing.
8: Forget about it. Absolutely.
1: Oh, that's a good call, man. Thank you, brother.
8: Yeah, 10-4.
1: Hell yeah. Cold lasagna. Oh, I don't know that I've ever. Well, no. When my mom would make lasagna, instead of warming it up the next day, I would just eat it cold. And of course, you might think there's no song about Garfield's favorite snack, lasagna. Oh, but you'd be sadly mistaken, because real ass Weird Al fans like myself.
9: We're loaded up. We got.
1: What the hell is that?
9: Ground beef. We got cheese. We got lettuce.
1: What?
9: Kind of an Americanized type of taco, but let's see what she tastes like. Big bite for my gourd.
1: Oh, that's Johnny B. Jesus Christ. He's playing on my Facebook. What the hell?

0: Drew Gabba Live. Hello.
1: What's up, Drew?
0: Hey, Robert D. What's up, dude?
1: You ever have cold red beans and rice?
0: I don't know that I've even had warm red beans and rice, Bobby D.
1: Oh, wait a minute. I thought you liked that from Popeyes.
0: We would get the dirty rice a lot of the times. I'm not a big red beans and rice guy. Cajun cuisine's okay. I'll enjoy an etouffee. I'll enjoy a nice roux, if you will. But I don't know about no cold. You tell me about cold red beans and rice. What's so good about it?
1: No, there's nothing. You got to warm it up.
0: Oh. So
1: what I'm getting at.
0: Warm red beans and rice.
1: Yeah, you got to warm it up. It's no good cold.
0: Sorry about that. That was not supposed to be that. Sorry. And I hung up on you too, Bobby D. All kinds of bad things happened in there. That was not supposed to be that song. I was supposed to go, oh, cold red beans and rice, huh?
2: One, a two, a one, two, three.

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0: 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Thank you so much.
1: 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We'll be back tomorrow with a Wednesday Jacob's Jukebox Jeopardy edition of Drew Grabo Live, and we'll go on sale for the Drew S. Open at 4 tomorrow. 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

0: JP. Tuesday morning, 1:05 The Bone, Real Raw Radio. Hope everybody's having a good morning so far. 800-771-1025 is the phone number. Jump in on the conversations. You guys tend to make them a little bit better, shall I say? You want to watch the show? Go do it. Just go over to YouTube, put in 1:05 The Bone, the YouTube channel will pop up, and there we are. Morning, Monifa. What's happening?
1: Good morning. Happy Tuesday.
0: Boy. All right.
1: I mean, screw everything, man. Life sucks.
0: So much better. Now you get me.
1: I like to be happy.
0: Why are you all sunshine and rainbows? What happened?
1: Because it's Tuesday and I'm alive and I'm here and we're all here and life is good.
0: Did somebody sleep over last night?
1: No. No.
0: Did you have company?
1: No, I didn't.
0: Remember that back in the day when you had company come over? Was that a thing with you?
1: No. What are you talking about?
0: If somebody... Okay.
1: What?
0: So Sebastian Maniscalco does a whole bit. And actually, he's got a channel now on Sirius that I think it's called, or he's got a show, We've Got Company. And company used to be if people come by the house.
1: Yeah.
0: Now you have company, right?
1: I mean, yeah, that's what company is.
0: Right. So, well, I asked you if this was a thing at your house growing up, and you said no.
1: I mean, we had people come over, but like, and there was company, but I don't.
0: Right. Well, that's what all I was saying was you have. Did you have this like special cake that nobody was allowed to touch and all that whole thing?
1: What? No. What? Okay. Why is there a special cake?
0: There was an Entenmann's.
1: Why is there cake?
0: And it's funny. It's so funny because Sebastian Maniscalco. So much of the stuff that he does is basically like you were in my house and you were spying on me because my life was exactly the same. There was an Entenmann's cake in my house always. That was for company.
1: Like a coffee cake? Entenmann's makes coffee cakes, right?
0: Coffee cake.
1: A streusel of sorts?
0: The coffee cake, it would be, the raspberry.
1: Oh, that's good stuff.
0: Whatever.
1: Entenmann's is good.
0: Or chocolate cake, any of that stuff. There was one that we were allowed to have, like a banana crunch cake, whatever was out on the counter, we were allowed to have. Whatever was in the cabinet, you are not allowed to touch. Now,
1: why?
0: If the one on the counter was gone.
1: I'm eating it. What are you going to do
0: about it? And she went shopping again. Then the one that was in the cabinet would rotate onto the counter. And then the new cake goes into the cabinet.
1: This is a lot of rules.
0: Just in case company comes over.
1: This is a lot of rules.
0: It really isn't that much.
1: And now, no one's like,
0: there's always two Entenmann's in the house. The one on the counter is for company. The other one, don't touch. You're going to get your knuckles broken.
1: Was it explained to you at some point when you were growing up? Did you, like, did there was a sit down like, hey, okay, JP. That coffee cake in the cabinet, you don't ever touch. But you can have something on the counter, but you just can't have that one.
0: That was the whole thing. Don't eat that. That's for company. Even if you went to take it out, that's for company.
1: Two things. One, knowing you like I know you now, you want that one in the cupboard so bad, even though you can still. Two, why wouldn't, like, if that's, I didn't know that was a thing. Why wouldn't I would just be like, I'm going over their house because I'm going to get coffee cake. Like, I'll just stop by.
0: No, kids weren't considered company. Adults were considered company.
1: Why don't adults always just go by?
0: If they had kids with them, because adults aren't driven by sweet, you know, in their taste buds.
1: Kids, but I mean, if it's there and you know you want, if you're in the, so let's just say, okay, you're right. Maybe I'm not driven by it. But let's just say I got a craving. Like last night, I had such a craving for dark chocolate peated M&Ms. I almost got up and went out. I almost did, but I didn't.
0: Someone's got a period.
1: Anyway, bad craving. But I didn't
0: period
1: know.
0: Candy.
1: But if I had a craving for Entenmann's raspberry streusel, I would just be like, I'm just going to JP's. I'm just going there and I'll make an excuse. I'll bring something. I don't know.
0: Or,
1: and then.
0: Or you could just go to the store and pick up a.
1: It's free at your house. Yeah.
0: That would work. If adults came to the house, the first thing we'd do, they would put on coffee.
1: I don't like coffee.
0: Coffee had two different things. We welcomed you into our home with coffee. And then at the end of the holiday or at the end of anything, Terry, put the coffee on. That was the international sign for everybody to get out of my house.
1: Why didn't you just say, get the hell out of my house? That's my question.
0: That's not what we did. That wasn't polite.
1: You lived in 1955, and that's just the way
0: it
1: was.
0: I'm
1: Uncle
0: Tui,
1: what was your uncle? That was Beale's uncle. Uncle someone or the other just never got his plate, and the woman always got it for him. Coffee.
0: Uncle Tootie.
1: Beale had an Uncle
0: Tui. That was
1: Tui.
0: Nicole's side of the family.
1: All I'm saying is you lived in the 50s. It was very old-fashioned. In our house, it was, you know, it's way more. Like, there's booze, and there's a funny smell in the air from some smoke. And if there's company, it's usually my mom's some man that I never saw before in my life.
0: No. It would be cousins coming by. It would be...
1: Aunts would come by. You know, my mom had eight brothers and sisters, so there would be...
0: That's company.
1: Yeah, but it's not company. It's just stupid family. It's not... I got it.
0: I can't tell you what... All I'm telling you is company could be family, but not all family is company.
1: Yeah, because then it seems too formal. Like, it's not a formal thing if my aunts come over and my uncles. It's not. It's all just, well, we're just hanging out here and there's not even anything special going on. I'm busting out coffee and a coffee cake, I feel like the governor is here or like an elected official or something. Like, why are we feeding them?
0: What are you talking about?
1: It feels weird.
0: Because you're just being kind. If somebody comes to your house, you don't offer them anything?
1: No, they just go in the fridge and get what they want if they want something. Why am I waiting on you?
0: You don't offer somebody, would you like, you want a drink? You want a White Claw? Do you want anything?
1: You know where it is. Why am I getting up?
0: Jesus Christ, you were raised by wolves.
1: You were raised in like a castle of formality. Like, I didn't listen. There was no formality.
0: It was just the right thing to do. Somebody comes to your house, you show them hospitality. That's it.
1: I mean, that's nice.
0: What is wrong about showing people hospitality when they come to your home?
1: I don't think that's wrong at all. What I think is.
0: So that's all it was.
1: No, I think that it was old fashioned. And it doesn't make it, like you're saying, like it was the right way. There are other ways. Yours was one way, very old-fashioned. And then ours was very lax.
0: Yeah, but your family showed up, like that video you sent me, with two cases of beer for a three-year-old's birthday party.
1: Yes, that's exactly what happens.
0: Right.
1: Well, there better be alcohol. Like, why are you here? Like, if you're not bringing, like, why are we?
0: And that's where stereotypes come from.
1: Well. I think we had way more fun. I'd rather have a keg and some tacos than a coffee cake and coffee.
0: Okay. That's fine. Mm-hmm. You guys were more fun.
1: Way more fun.
0: We were more civil.
1: And there's music and it's loud and we're dancing. Ugh,
0: that's terrible.
1: No, it's not. That's fun.
0: The only thing that was loud was Italian people talking.
1: We were loud.
0: Loud. That's loud. That's always loud. Can we get back to where this conversation should have taken the right turn?
1: I don't know what.
0: You had period candy and you had an appointment yesterday. Went in there when things were like...
1: No, that is not true at all. None of that is true.
0: Did it trigger the works? Is that what happened? They went in there with the tools and stuff.
1: Next thing you
0: know, everything started firing off. And next thing you know...
1: That's what my ex would say. He unplugged me.
0: Is that what happened?
1: No. I don't know. I'm fine right now. I mean, there are zero tampons in my purse.
0: So it's on its way.
1: I don't know out of nowhere. I just really... And I still kind of, now that I said that, I would really like some dark chocolate M&Ms.
0: You know your body.
1: Right now.
0: And you know when you get a dark chocolate craving.
1: Yeah, I know.
0: Am I wrong here?
1: Yeah.
0: I'm right here.
1: Yeah, okay. I never crave sweets. You're right. Unless
0: so we're in it.
1: I'm not in it.
0: We're about to hit it.
1: If you are taking all of your little sleuthing skills right now, sir, then why don't you just sleuth yourself into knowing that maybe I don't like to be irritated this time?
0: Well, that's what I'm saying. I need to know how much time I got left. I need to know. I got to avoid. I'm on day one. I got a little bit of leeway.
1: No, there's
0: day two is thin ice. Day three, just keep holding on. By the time we get to day four, everything's almost back to normal.
1: Yeah, day two is, you nailed it. You clearly have.
0: I know I did.
1: Yeah, day two is the absolute world's worst. The world's worst.
0: I'm no dummy. So how about this? When we're talking, like in a situation like this, I know today's Tuesday. I know Wednesday, Thursday, Friday, this could get a little bumpy. I might get saved by the weekend. We don't know.
1: You're saved by jury duty. Feel bad for those people on Friday.
0: Oh, Jesus. Friday, you think of Friday will be day two or you're just waiting for it?
1: Let's hope. Stupid.
0: Where are we at?
1: Mother Nature really does things like that. I think JoJo was on her period on the cruise.
0: Yeah.
1: Like we should be able to control sometimes.
0: Listen, I said this off the air and I'm going to say it on the air. You got to get out of this jury. You do not end up on a jury.
1: Oh, well, I'll tell you
0: it's
1: this.
0: It's you and I now. Do not end up on a jury.
1: It's out of my hands that someone else decides that. But also,
0: it's not out of your hands.
1: Absolutely out of my hands. But I will tell you.
0: If you start running down the hallway with a bloody tampon, no one's putting you on their jury. See what I'm saying?
1: That. Why would I ever?
0: There are
1: that?
0: Ways out of this. You're just not being a team player.
1: It's out of my hands. I will say this, though. Hold on. I have slightly good news for you, possibly. Ask the Dom was in on Mike's show today, and I ran into him, and he was talking about, I'm so jealous, he's got like a lecture he's doing on jury selection, which to me, I would just sit in that lecture and love it. But anyway, I let him know I have jury duty on Friday, and he told me something. I'm old school. I'm old fashioned. I got the summons. I show up at 8 o'clock on Friday, and that's just how I've always done it. Well, he said, now there's a link on that summons. I didn't look for it. I will now. And I go on that, and that will tell me, you know what? We already have enough people. We don't need you. Or it will say, yeah, we definitely need you. And they, he said the high, and my jury juror number is on the same sheet. He said, if it's higher, there's a likely chance they won't need me. So I'm going to go home tonight and I'm going to go on that link. I'm going to check out my number. And if they don't need me and I don't even have to go there, then I don't know if you still need me on Friday since Brett will be here, but I might still be able to come in on Friday.
0: Wow. Look at you. That's great for Friday. But once you do end up there, you need to get out of it.
1: I mean,
0: you
1: I can't.
0: You need to not be like, I would love to be a juror.
1: I would never
0: say
1: that.
0: You need to go in there with a really negative attitude.
1: Well, I'm not going to do that.
0: You need to go out and maybe like cursing and maybe like smoking, maybe a little Tourette's.
1: I might.
0: A little Tourette's.
1: Listen,
0: if you could fake Tourette's, I guarantee you they're going to let you out of it.
1: Can't fake Tourette's.
0: You totally could take.
1: The world's worst liar and you know it. Like, you know it.
0: You can totally fake Tourette's.
1: Not faking Tourette's. I don't even know what that would even mean. And that's offensive to people with Tourette's who can't fake it.
0: I understand, but there's just a couple of ticks. You don't think if somebody with Tourette's, right, if they actually have it, you don't think if they want to get out of jury duty, they don't just kick it into high gear?
1: No, they can't. I mean, I don't.
0: Of course they can. They know exactly how to do it. I watched a video the other day. This guy was getting pulled over by the cops.
1: Oh, no. Don't laugh. You can't laugh. And
0: no, it wasn't real. He was totally.
1: Oh, no.
0: He was totally fake. It was like, you know, it was a video. I don't think the video was real, but he went into full blown like Tourette's ticks off the and the cop just turned around and walked away. And then the guy just looks at the camera and winks. Goes,
1: oh, did it work?
0: Yeah. Justin's on line one. What's happening, Justin?
1: Doing that.
2: Hey, what's going on, guys? Big fan of the show.
0: Thank you. I think. What's up, Justin?
2: Yeah, I just wanted to say good morning. I hope everybody's day is absolutely fantastic. And don't forget to eat some mayonnaise today.
0: Got it.
1: Okay.
0: Thanks, Justin.
1: I started using cottage cheese in my deviled eggs.
0: I was feeling so good about the way there was the energy. It was a whole, right?
1: Cottage cheese in my deviled eggs. So no mayonnaise for me today, sir, Justin.
0: Why did you start using cottage cheese?
1: Because I saw it on TikTok, and guess what? It's good, and it's more protein. Yeah, it's good.
0: I'm down 8 pounds.
1: Good for you.
0: And one of my big snacks now is cottage cheese with chopped up fruit in it.
1: Oh, that does not match.
0: I'll take a bunch of pineapple and throw it in the cottage cheese. Oh, so good.
1: In Publix, they have cottage cheese, like pineapple flavored cottage cheese. So
0: yes,
1: it's already
0: they
1: in
0: have
1: there.
0: That. Right. So I just make my own.
1: Try this. Take that same cottage cheese, right? And take some Dino Nuggets. They have to be Dino Nuggets. Hold on. And swirl around the Dino Nuggets in buffalo sauce, like wing sauce. And then put those said nuggets into the cottage cheese. Slap some pepper on there, and you got yourself a nice little meal.
0: No, that sounds horrific.
1: Delicious.
0: And I don't think more disgusting words have ever been uttered from you.
1: Pineapple!
0: And that is, yeah, pineapple. Sweet and salty. Fruit. They literally sell it. You just got finished saying they literally sell it in the store.
1: I'm just saying pineapple's grosser than buffalo dino nuggets.
0: But I don't just use pineapple. I prefer pineapple, but I'll use blueberries. I'll do... raspberries, and sometimes the fruit isn't that sweet. I could just put a tiny little honey drizzle over the top of it.
1: I just don't understand the fruit in cottage cheese. It doesn't match to me at all.
0: Why not?
1: It doesn't match. One is fruit.
0: Sweet and savory.
1: No.
0: It's like French fries in a shake.
1: No.
0: Same thing.
1: It just doesn't seem right. One's tart, and one's creamy, and none of it makes sense.
0: No, the pineapple's not tart.
1: I know, I just don't like it.
0: I wouldn't do strawberries. Strawberries can be a little tarty. Unless you know, when you come across good strawberries, it's like hitting a jackpot these days.
1: All I'm saying is, try my hot. They don't have to be Dino Nuggets. Try the spicy with the nice and cool, and it's good. That's a TikTok trend too.
0: Well, I'm pretty sure that's why people dip wings in either ranch or blue cheese, right?
1: Only this is all protein, yeah.
0: Chris, line two.
3: Yes, Monica, your jury duty is on Friday.
1: Yes.
3: After 5 o'clock on Thursday is when you call that number. Then they'll tell you number 001 through 200 is required to be here.
1: It's a link.
3: But you can't call until after 5 o'clock on Thursday.
1: Chris, it's a link. I got this from Ask the Dom. It's not a phone number. It's an actual physical web.
0: It might be both.
1: Link.
3: Yeah, Lee County, call your county down south. You have the option of calling the phone number also, and it gives you right then, right now.
1: I'm ready. I'm ready to find out. And then if it's true what he said, if I have a really high number, then the odds are like they're going to be like, nah, we need like 1 through 10 or something.
3: Especially on Friday. Especially because that's the last day of the week. If you were Monday and you had a high number, they still might use you for Tuesday or Wednesday. Friday, if you got a high number, you're pretty much clear.
1: Look at this, JP. Things are coming up all you.
0: That's what I'm talking about. But okay, Monica, we stand outside.
1: Thanks,
0: Chris. But I can do so much good for you guys.
1: I know, but I'm still available. You need an alternate? What's happening over here? But
0: I mean, I clear my calendar. I just want to find somebody not guilty, especially if they're someone of color, because I want them to have a second chance at life.
1: None of this is happening. I can be very partial. It's about the law. All I know is this is awkward because I already have the day off because it's jury duty. So,
0: or you just bank it.
1: No, it's not even that because it's not. But it's about like I don't want to like weasel my way in here. If you already have things covered, then you don't. Do you need me or do you want me to come in? I don't want to make my way in here, but I will be here if you want me to.
0: You're not making your way in here.
1: Okay,
0: come in. If Brett wants to still do it, it'll be the three of us.
1: Me and you and Brett. Oh, that'll be
0: some fun. Either way, it'll be a good time. Ryan, line one. What's up?
4: What's up, guys? Monica, you don't have to wait until Thursday. The guy's a ball run. There's a number you can call, and you can probably call it today. I know there's a link also, but you can just put in, you know, what your juror number, whatever it is. And most of the time, they don't go to jury. You know what I mean? They usually settle out or, you know, ice pick up all the time. So usually depending on what it is, usually they don't want to do a jury, you know, they'll take a plea. So you could do it like right now on the next break. You know what I mean?
1: Awesome.
4: And not saying that that's what happened, but it's pretty close. I mean, it's Friday. I wouldn't waste the gas, waste the time to go down there.
1: Yeah.
4: Because, you know what I mean? I'm telling you, the number is pretty much the fastest because sometimes they don't update the link. The number, they usually do the answer. It'll say, if you're, you know, for Friday, the whatever, and this is your jury number, there'll be no selection or whatever.
1: Look at that.
0: Thanks, dude.
1: All right. Well, then listen, the hope is alive. The hope is alive. I don't want to screw anything up, so I will happily come to work. I also...
0: I had to throw audience pressure on top of you.
1: No, I also
0: we had this conversation off the air. You're like, JP, I can't lie. I can't do this. I can't do that. And now all of a sudden the audience jumps in and there's a little bit more pressure. And you're like,
1: no, I'm not. If I don't have to lie, they're going to tell me. But I will be sad if I don't get to do my civic responsibility. I will also be happy to come into work. It's a win-win. What?
0: I wanted to see you fake Tourette's.
1: You want me to do illegalities that I will never do.
0: We'll be right back.

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0: And now

0: JP. It's Monica. Michelet helping us on the phones today. 800-771-1025. You know, yesterday, later on the show, we had a dude call in about the Sydney Sweeney stuff, that all of a sudden there was some backlash going on from athletes giving her a hard time.
1: Yeah.
0: I started reading some of the quotes, and I'm like, how do you not get that that this is not what it's about? This is not about her minimizing women in sports by any stretch. Like I said yesterday, it's about getting dudes to gamble on a website. That's it.
1: I know, but not a lot of people can separate that. I told you, as far as the feminist angle, that's not what I'm thinking. But I do feel an obligation to listen to people who work in that world. It's like if someone told you how to feel about radio, you'd be like, listen, you have no idea what you're talking about. I live this. I know this. So I have to believe on some level this might be, I'm not saying ruining all of sports, but it might have an effect negatively to certain people or certain areas. And I have to respect their opinions and understand that they rather than I am affected.
0: So here's the first one. The first quote is, I don't know what the F Sydney Sweeney was doing, but it's 2026. Stop sexualizing women in sports. I don't think that's what she's doing at all. Another one. This one is an Australian swimmer. Her name is Ariane Titmus. Nah.
1: That's not right.
0: Titmus. Swear to God. I didn't make it up. Quote, I can't describe how infuriated I feel when I watch this. Now, she's talking about Sydney Sweeney's ad for Novig, which is a new sports gambling platform. But it's like one of those prediction market things. So they're trying to get away from gambling. It's still betting on it. Anyway, she's saying not only is it a kick in the face to every woman who has dedicated her life to perfecting her craft, but every woman who enjoys sport for what it really is: teamwork, friendship, dedication, excellence, unity. How do we live in a world where

0: respond by dropping a whole bunch of Sports Illustrated swimsuit covers with female athletes on it.
1: That's true. And you know, remember
0: boom.
1: That there
0: mic
1: was like a nude
0: drop.
1: There was also a nude issue, wasn't there? Like, or like
0: that? No, that was what I was going to get to next, because there were other quotes that were flying around. And then this was among them was American gymnast Gracie Kramer, who posted a highlight reel now with more than a million likes with the caption, "I don't know what Sydney Sweeney was doing, but this is what a woman in sports looks like." And then there was a couple more, and Sydney Sweeney drops the ESPN bodies.
1: Yeah, bodies.
0: That's the one you were talking about.
1: Yeah, yeah.
0: And it's like, mic drop. This is an advertisement for a sports gambling website.
1: I know, but understand.
0: That's all this is. I don't understand. And I get that women work hard in sports. Men, anybody who's going to be an athlete at the Olympic level, I don't care what you're doing. You're working your ass off to get there.
1: Yes.
0: Nobody's minimizing that.
1: Well,
0: this is trying to get dudes to bet on basketball games on a different website.
1: But understand, the average person, and we talk about this all the time, how, you know, you're talking very specific, and you and I can, you know, we can dissect articles and read them and for our jobs, and that's what we do. Someone just looking at an ad and thinking, oh, she's hot, they don't care about who it's advertising for or whatever, and then they associate that very, very broadly with you know, women in sports and the subconscious message and that sort of thing. That's what people are talking about. That's
0: right.
1: What I can understand. I think she's a beautiful woman. I hate actually that the assumption of women who look pretty, you know, don't have a lot of brains, and vice versa. And this can kind of sometimes add to that stereotype.
0: What does that have to do with this ad campaign?
1: Because if women in sports are smart, and if people associate
0: a beautiful
1: woman,
0: some of them aren't. Men in sports are smart. Some of them aren't.
1: But men have, we can't bring men into this because they have a totally different experience. Women specifically have been fighting a negative stereotype about being in sports since the get. Okay, so I'm not saying, I don't think she as a woman did anything wrong. Own your body, own yourself, create your own negative or narrative, all of that. But the negative connotation or the negative impact it might have, I understand what these athletes are saying. I understand their point of view. It can have a negative effect.
0: I don't understand them making this argument based off of an ad for a sports gambling site.
1: I can
0: understand if she was playing a role in a movie and she was over-sexualizing an athlete where she was saying, you know what, if I act more sex, you know, while she's competing at a high level, if I show more skin, maybe I'll get more, more ad campaigns to do, whatever it is. This is just an ad campaign. I don't understand how they don't see that this is just an ad campaign for a gambling site.
1: And I don't. And that's what's
0: you know what I'm saying? As a matter of fact, if I'm Bone Management, pay attention. I'm taking out billboards all over Tampa, and I'm putting Sydney Sweeney up there with a baseball, a football, and a soccer ball, whatever the hell it is, and say Sydney Sweeney says, "Listen to 102.5 The Bone." It works, right? They're using Sydney Sweeney. And they're paying her for these things because it works.
1: Who does it work on?
0: It works on men.
1: And that's what I'm getting at. That's why I
0: And for American Eagle, it worked on men and women. They all bought those jeans.
1: I don't know. And that's a separate issue entirely. This is sports and women in sports. And
0: this is Sydney campaign being used for ad campaign. She's the new
1: women
0: Kim Kardashian.
1: In sports. For this specific incident I'm talking about, I'm not talking about the American Eagle because it's a whole different thing. This is and the athletes that are speaking out. It's how women in sports are portrayed. And I would like. And this, I'm not, I told you my stance on it. I'm not anti I can also, two things can be true. It can also have a negative impact on women in sports. And I know that you don't understand that because you're not a woman in sports. And for the same reasons people yell at me that I'm not, you're allowed to have your opinion all day long, of course. But for the same reason people say I'm not allowed to comment about parenting or kids because I don't have kids. It's the same reason you won't understand what it's like to be in that position. And it's not a bad thing, and you're allowed your opinion even though you're not a woman in sports. It's
0: right.
1: Just you're not going to... That's why...
0: I could see these female athletes getting angry at publications sexualizing women.

0: in sports, actual athletes. That I can understand them getting pissy about. That I get. Right? When you take, who's that one? I think she was like some Olympic hurdler or something like that. She was like, I think she might have been Australian. I don't remember her name, but she got voted the hottest woman of the Olympics or whatever it is. That I can see these athletes saying, you're objectifying female athletes. You're not doing the same thing to the guys and blah, blah, blah. Totally get it. Totally get it. I just, you know, I think this is a strange fight to fight. And they're not going to win. Because the longer it goes, the longer, like I said, there's two people that are benefiting from all this hype. Novig, the website, the prediction market website, the gamble, and Sydney. Because if what happened to American Eagle happens with Novig, I mean, there's going to be all these companies just throwing as much money as they possibly can to get her, because it's going to happen every time.
1: Just because we now know, because we didn't initially, we had to look it up. We were more concerned with how she looked than we were about the actual advertiser. We did look it up. We've said it. We know who it is now.
0: What's in the articles?
1: However, yeah, 100%. However, just because someone goes to look at these ads doesn't mean, and it's different with jeans. People buy jeans. Not everybody gambles. So there can be a lot of eyes on this Novig campaign, but it doesn't mean that they're all of those people are going to use Novig.
0: Of course not. I didn't go out and buy American Eagle jeans either.
1: Nor did I.
0: Right, but people did, and mass.
1: Well, jeans are different than mass. Jeans are different than gambling. We can at least say that.
0: Jesse, line two. What's up?
2: Hey, guys. I just wanted to say, Sydney Sweeney is not a female athlete.
0: Right. That's my point.
2: You know, if it was Sophie Cunningham doing an ad like that, that would be an issue. Right.
0: I almost feel like if it was Sophie Cunningham doing it or Angel Reese doing it, they would get a pass because they are athletes.
2: But then that criticism, right?
0: Listen.
2: Like, sexualizing a female athlete. Sydney Sweeney is not a female athlete. She is known for her body. That's it. That's why she's great for advertising for a company that's demographic is guys.
0: Right.
1: And that's sexist too, because I know guys who don't watch sports like I watch them. So that's sexist too. I'm just saying we need to get past all of the stereotypes. She might not be an athlete, but she's holding basketballs and football. So the association, and it's a sports gambling. So the association is sports. And that's what the people that are saying things are saying, is to sexualize sports, to sexualize, to put a woman in that position and have her hold these things. Again, maybe you and I, or maybe we're able to separate or understand what's happening, but not everybody is. And so then that way it has a negative impact of people who just see that, think hot, sexy blonde, sports, sucks, sex, sex, sex. And that's not how some women want to be portrayed.
0: Got it. Jacob, line three.
3: Hey, so Monica, how do you feel about like the SportsCenter athletes? The magazine covers and all those ladies, are they allowed to do that?
1: Everybody's allowed to do whatever they want to do. I'm not here to judge anybody. I already said, and maybe you missed this part of the conversation. That's cool, because I think it was yesterday that I said it, or maybe even the day before. I don't know. That I think it's awesome what she's doing. I'm not mad at her for controlling her narrative and using what she's got to benefit. All of that is empowering. She's not getting taken advantage of. Nobody's exploiting her. I'm for that part of it. And what I said earlier today was I can listen to and understand and respect the opinions of female athletes who are the only ones of all of us that are going to be affected by what she does. And so for them to have their opinions, I got to listen to them. They live in that world. They know of which they speak way more than we do. So if they feel some type of way, or if they're getting backlash, or if they're feeling in their sports world that they're negatively affected, then I've got to respect that for sure. And
0: yeah, just because they feel that way doesn't make them right.
3: And then if Sydney Sweeney was maybe a minority, would you feel different? Or is it just because she's a hot, sexy white lady?
1: I don't know.
0: Hold on a second. Let me speak here, Monica.
1: What are you doing?
0: Because I think I'm going to cover you here. Monica got herself off multiple times to Sydney Sweeney, okay, in the last week.
1: That is true.
0: Therefore, nice. This has got nothing to do with race. And how dare you for bringing it there?
2: Oh, stop.
0: You dirtbag.
1: I don't know why.
0: You're a part of the problem in this country, sir.
1: It is. Also, it is. Today is the start of National Hispanic Heritage Month, so let's be kind.
0: Oh, this whole thing again? You go from the 15th to the 15th?
1: Yes. Why is it a whole thing? Yes.
0: Because you want an ally right here. You guys are getting robbed.
1: We're not, though. We get a full month.
0: But you got to split it in half. You're taking half of somebody else's month and half of somebody else's month.
1: You ready for this?
0: You have no month that's your own.
1: I have a Peruvian friend who sent me this, so I laughed. And I think that you will appreciate it. Hispanics are always late. That's why our month didn't start until the 15th.
0: Bravo. Hold on. Bravo, young lady.
1: I don't like that. But it was funny because a Peruvian sent it to me.
0: See, the Peruvians have a sense of humor.
1: Yeah.
0: They get it. Yeah. Here's the thing. You play into it, too. You sent me that video of the two Mexican guys showing up for the 3-year-old birthday party with the cases of beer.
1: That wasn't a stereotype. You knew what you were doing. No, I sent that to you, and what did I say? This is my family. Like,
0: right.
1: I'm trying to educate you and explain that it's not just a me thing, and I'm not saying all of them. I'm saying that is exactly what happened in my family. Right there for a 3-year-old's birthday party, there better be a crap ton of beer.
0: Greg, line one. We'll take a break. What's up, Greg?
4: Hey, JP. Just want to talk about the topic you guys are on. Are we actually, well, let me preface this saying, but I'm not the greatest looking guy out there at all. Are we looking at the people that are complaining about the ad? Like, are they the purple haired Karens out there? Or are these actually athletes complaining?
0: Well, that's what it is. It's athletes complaining. All I've seen so far, as far as complaints about this, and I could be wrong, but all I've seen so far is high-level athletes complaining, but I haven't seen what they look like. Nor do I think it matters.
4: Right. I got you. Well, you know, that was my point is are they just jealous of what's going on there or what? Because it literally has nothing to do with sports other than gambling on it.
0: Correct. Correct. So. That's the truth. Thanks, Greg. And Chad on line two. What's up, Chad?
5: Hey, what's up? Hey, I was just wondering, what month is Caucasian month?
1: The world. It's been since 0 AD and BC and forever. You have every day of every year.
5: That's a lie.
1: Also, Caucasian there's definitely an Italian heritage. There's an Irish heritage.
0: We got a day, and they tried to take that away from us too.
1: By the way,
0: it went from Columbus Day to Indigenous Peoples Day.
1: Okay, not a heritage.
0: You took it away from us. We had Columbus Day. You robbed it from us.
1: Nothing to do with Italian Heritage Month. Are you even? You just want to argue. You don't even want to hear.
0: No, we're just playing. There is no Italian Heritage Month.
5: Yeah, I'm just messing with you.
0: Take care, man. There's no Italian Heritage Month.
1: There is definitely. Hold on. There's an Irish. And that's why the only thing is people are like, what about white people? First of all, you do. But hold on. Italian Heritage Month. Let's find out. Let's find out right now. Just because you don't celebrate it doesn't mean it doesn't exist.
0: Never even heard of it.
1: Every October in the United States.
0: The entire month of October or Columbus Day?
1: October in the United... Italian American Heritage and Culture Month is celebrated every October in the United States.
0: I had no idea. Do I get a day off?
1: I mean, you want the month off?
0: I mean, it'd be nice.
1: October is Italian American Heritage Month.
0: Okay. What about the Irish? What are they getting? I feel like they're being slighted.
1: They might be, it would be really weird if it's March because that's what's he said. It does.
0: Of course it's going to be March. October is when Columbus Day is. Of course it's going to be March if there is one.
1: Irish American Heritage Month is celebrated every March to honor his history, culture, and contributions of the Irish immigrants and their descendants.
0: Therefore, if Cinco de Mayo is in May, why are you guys splitting a month in half in September, October?
1: I don't know. I do know that Mexico's independence from Spain is tomorrow. The anniversary of it is tomorrow. So maybe it's in, I don't know. It's just Mexico. They're not all Hispanics. I don't know.
0: You're right. You're breathing heavy for no reason.
1: I'm fine.
0: What's the matter?
1: Nothing.
0: Do you want to talk about Sydney Sweeney and women in sports a little bit more?
1: I feel like everybody knows how I feel. If they didn't before, they do now.
0: and that at the same time you have a little bit of anger, there's a lust in your eye?
1: No, you know, I've moved past. That was fun. Actually, Galvin sent me some pictures that were
0: nice. What did he send you?
1: Contributing to the hotness of it all. I think those are worn out as well, and I think I'm good. I'm moving on. Who's next?
0: Why don't you share those photos with the class? That's all I'm saying.
1: Those are deleted. Otherwise, I didn't want... The fear is, what if, God forbid, something happens and someone goes on my phone and there's just pictures of Sydney Sweeney all hot? I don't need that.
0: That would be fantastic.
1: Horrible. And I'm gone.
0: Well, better yet, if something happened to Sydney Sweeney and you were in the vicinity... And next thing you know, they're talking to everybody near there and they're looking at your phone and you got all these sections.
1: No.
0: Handcuffs, it shall be.
1: I'm saying.
0: We'll be right back.

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0: 11 more minutes, and you'll get the next bonus keyword. So we give you the keyword, then you go over to the app, and you put the keyword in. Hopefully, you win yourself $1,000. That'll be right at 12 o'clock.
1: Let's get a winner. Let's get a GP listening winner.
0: 800. In your mouth to God's ears, kid.
1: Yeah.
0: 800-771-1025 is the phone number in the meantime. You know how, like, in the past, we've talked, because you being the runner that you are,
1: Running season's talked about,
0: huh?
1: Running season's coming up, as is McRib season. So it's just the most wonderful time of the year.
0: Yeah, but didn't they, like, minimize McRib season last year? Like, it didn't happen in all its glory? Because I'm pretty sure Brett went on a tirade because we didn't get it here or something like that.
1: Oh, no, we got it here. I think there would be a tirade if not. I definitely got it here. I don't remember anything being different.
0: So you know that, like, you've been running, and a lot of times with runners, nature calls in the middle of the run. And I remember you took off and ran into, like, a Burger King or a...
1: It was the Burger King on Hillsborough and Sheldon, and for that I will be forever sorry, Town and Country Burger King.
0: So have you heard of Hyrox?
1: Is it a brand?
0: It is.
1: Is it like hydrating? I don't know.
0: No, it's not a hydrating thing. Hyrox is basically like, it's a fitness competition. And they do them all over the world.
1: Oh.
0: It's basically like, you've heard of Tough Mudder?
1: Yes. Okay. Yes.
0: Those competitions where people are going and it's, you know, they're going through mud and they're climbing walls and it's like, I don't know if there's like electrified fences.
1: Yeah.
0: It's not my thing. But people
1: I would like to do one.
0: And it's like a team thing and they come out. And from what I understand, when you do a Tough Mudder, like you feel really great about yourself and it's a team thing, blah, blah, blah. So Hyrox is kind of like that. My, the trainer that I go to, he just opened up this whole new gym. He's still doing a little bit of personal training, but right now it's a lot of classes and it's kind of Hyrox based. So it basically trains people if they want to go compete at these Hyrox thing. Like, he's the guy you want to go see. Right. So anyway, and so Hyrox is the brand, and then people bring them in and they go, and you can fly underneath the Hyrox banner, the competition, and blah, blah, blah. Hyrox has threatened lifetime bans for anyone who harasses or abuses Australian athlete Joanna Wiertzik after photos and videos appeared to show her racing with poopies running down her leg.
1: Listen.
0: So she crapped herself in the middle of the competition, right?
1: Yeah.
0: But kept on going. And I'm saying to myself, you don't get, you know what I'm saying? Like, you're not, there is no competition on this planet, maybe because I'm a little bit older and wiser, there is no competition on this planet that I need to stay in that's so important that I'm going to crap myself and just keep it moving.
1: That's because you're not, and that's fine for you, but there are plenty of people who have, and I think of track and field events, like in long distance running and that sort of thing, who think differently. And that's just, they're not Ruby, worried about that part of it.
0: You kind of got to think past yourself. It's the same way, like in, I'll use soccer or football. If somebody's bleeding, basketball, if somebody's bleeding, right, they take them off the court or off the court or off the field. Right. Just to get the blood stopped so the blood doesn't spread to anybody else.
1: Sure.
0: Blah, blah, blah.
1: That's
0: right?
1: Gross. Yeah.
0: I'm sorry. If you take a dump in your shorts, you should probably have to come off the course.
1: And I didn't, was she going in like a communal something or where someone else would have to go in, or is she just doing it herself and nobody would be affected?
0: It went down her legs, Monica. So
1: I know,
0: but
1: it's her legs. It's not someone else's. She didn't spray it.
0: I understand, but if it's bleeding and it's my mouth, it's not somebody else's. But if you end up having to hit up against somebody else or something happens, I mean, you can.
1: But that's what I'm asking. Was there an opportunity for her to expose her feces to someone else? Like, was she going to be?
0: The 22-year-old fitness coach and Hyrox world record holder reportedly had an accident during the race on September 12th. Despite the incident, she continued competing and went on to win the women's pro division.
1: Oh, she won?
0: But she already did this already. Like, you're just doing something again. You could be like, hey, you know what? Today's not my day.
1: She wants her time.
0: Let me run to the bathroom.
1: Maybe her time was better. Maybe she was going for her.
0: I don't know. Listen. I competed. I'm not going to say I was an Olympic athlete or a high level. I played all through college. I played Division II sports. If I was going to crap myself, I'm not going to crap myself in the middle of a game and keep on playing.
1: Dude, yes.
0: It's not going to happen.
1: I, everybody's different. And she right? clearly is motivated. She wanted to finish, you know, just because it isn't your choice doesn't mean it's not someone else's choice.
0: Right, but it shouldn't be about her. Don't you have to think about the other people?
1: If part of what she had left to run had to do with her getting into a pool that everybody else is, absolutely. But if she were at a solo part and nobody else was going to be affected by her own legs with crap on it, then she's just doing it for herself.
0: 22-year-old fitness, she won. It says photos and videos circulating on Chinese social media appear to show feces on her legs as she continued moving across the course. The incident sparked discussion online and raised concerns about the athlete's safety, cleanliness, and whether competitors experiencing gastrointestinal issues should be permitted to continue racing. Yeah, I think you're gross.
1: I think we can all agree on that, right?
0: I just think, okay, today was not your day. Brush yourself off. Maybe give yourself an enema the morning of.
1: I'll tell you, well, we don't know the circumstances either. One time, and this was when I was training for a marathon. I don't remember what I was training for, but I was staying with a friend who lived on Indian Rocks Beach. And,
0: rich friends.
1: And, well, she had a condo there. Anyway, so she,
0: I looked at condos on Indian Rocks Beach.
1: She was renting. She was renting.
0: Not cheap.
1: Anyway. So we were having fun, and I knew I couldn't, like, that Saturday, it was Friday. I knew that Saturday I had to run. I want to say it was 7. So I knew I had to, like, there was just, that's part of what I was going to be my weekend. Then after that, I could do whatever I wanted. But Friday night, I went out and had one cocktail, and they stayed there, and I went home and went to sleep because I knew I had to get up at 6 in the morning and run my miles. So they come home all drunk, whatever. I leave and do my miles, 7 miles-ish, I think it was. Man, on that last, I want to say it was like mile 5-ish or something. There was rumblings, and in my head, I was like, I'm going to crap my shorts. There's just no way around it. So then I started looking, as I'm running, I'm not stopping. I'm like, I'm looking in between houses. I'm like, how disgusting. But like, I'm going to have to squat in a bush over there or something. Like, I was really planning out. I was in dire straits. It was bad.
0: And how does that story end?
1: I don't know how. Thank you, God. I literally made it back to, I just kept wondering what I was going to, the whole time I was wondering, where am I going to stop? And next thing you know, I was closer and closer and closer. And I was like, I can do it. And
0: usually,
1: I made it.
0: I know when I'm driving and I have that, the closer you get to your final destination, the worse it gets.
1: I think I was preoccupying my brain with, like, my brain thought it had an out. My brain thought I was going to go in between houses or something. The whole time I was like, okay, no, that's not private enough. Let me go to the next one. Like, I kept trying, and next thing you know, I was at her place, and I didn't even make it up. I just went to the lobby of the place and just blasted it. Sorry.
0: Even better, you didn't have to go blow up her apartment.
1: Yeah, yeah.
0: Good for you.
1: Yeah.
0: Team player right there.
1: Gross.
0: John, line 3.
2: How you doing today? Hey, how you doing today?
0: What's up?
2: Hey, listen, I was going to explain real quick about the High Rocks competition. What happened was, with your point, once there's an eight-station workout, between the eight-station is a 1,000-meter run. She was running. While she was running, she had stuff coming down on her leg. While she's using the machine, somebody behind her has to use the same machine while she's still drowning with, you know, behind her back.
0: Right.
2: And it's all about competition. October 22nd, Tampa just opened up a High Rock competition.
1: Oh, yeah?
2: And that's what happened is, everybody competes, because I compete in Miami and I just compete in Washington, D.C. So it's all about getting it done under 60 minutes.
1: Oh, so there is a time element we're talking about.
2: Right. Yeah, it is a time. It's a time limit. That's
0: but if she's got to, use equipment, you can't have that with.
2: Well, to be honest with you, when she does the burpees, you know how the burpee works, and you jumping up and down.
1: Yeah.
2: Somebody behind her has to do the same run, but you got to be in the same line where she's at. Oh. So think about that.
0: Oh God, yeah, that ain't right.
1: That's disgusting.
0: That all right? That
2: well,
0: ain't
2: you
0: right.
2: guys, you guys have a great show. I'll talk to you guys.
1: Look at this, High Rocks Tampa. He's right. Tampa, are you ready? High Rocks is coming and it's making its debut in the Bay for the first time ever. 4-day event. Oh, this would be cool. And by October, hopefully, because it's the end, it's
0: a little cooler.
1: Yeah, that's the only thing.
0: Andy online too. Go ahead, man. What's up?
1: Who wants to do this with me?
3: Hey, thanks for taking my call.
0: Hold on one second,
3: show.
0: Andy. Monica, that's not just, you don't just jump into High Rock.
1: I know, I'm looking at the training right here. They have a whole training thing, preparation, training club.
0: Yeah. You can do it. You can definitely do it. But it's not just going for a run, you know?
1: No.
0: Go ahead, Andy.
3: Yeah, I was going to talk about, do you remember back in the 70s and early 80s, the New York City Marathon had a great Norwegian runner who was kind of an institution of the name of Greta Waitz. Do you remember Greta Waitz?
0: No.
3: She would win the race for the women every year. And there was one year when she was sick and she wasn't going to race. She, at the last minute, decided to go ahead and race. And what happened to her was what almost happened to Monica. She, you know, in the course of the 26 miles, she started having diarrhea. And it was very visible. And she finished the race and won.
0: Yeah.
1: This, I mean, I feel bad. That sucks.
0: And there's porta potties all over the place. I mean, listen, when you have those marathons, there's a handful of people running to win.
1: Yeah, and right? I would never do it to try and win it. Right? I would just do it as my personal, like, this is what I'm going to do. This is what I trained for, and I completed it. It says here it's indoors. So I didn't know that. Each race is hosted indoors in expansive exhibition halls. And there then it's a let's see, run one kilometer.
0: Not all of them are. There was one in New York that was actually that was outdoors. It got canceled, but rain was supposed to come and they canceled it.
1: Combines both running and functional workout stations, where participants run 1 kilometer, followed by one functional workout station, and that's repeated 8 times. So an 8K. Let's do this. Doesn't it get you pumped up? Doesn't
0: But those you got to push weight sleds.
1: Yeah, I'm looking at it.
0: I think you can do it. Let's do Paul real quick on line one, and then we got to give some money away. What's up, Paul?
4: Hey, what's going on? It's Hi-Lo, Paul.
0: What's
4: up,
0: buddy?
4: True story. You know, we're talking about going in your underwear and stuff like that. Our football coach used to make us put pudding on us.
1: Oh.
4: So the other team would be like, what the heck's going on?
1: Oh.
4: And then the new rule, and then, JP, this was in the 70s. And then when AIDS came out, and you said it before with the blood rule, that changed everything. I mean, I guess it was kind of cheating, but we just did what our coaches told us to do, man. Mm-hmm. It's like, here's some brown pudding, put it on your back.
0: That's so stupid.
4: So we didn't know what to do, man. We were like, yes, sir. Okay.
0: Thanks, Paul.
1: Psychological, just wipe it and eat it. That would really freak him out.
0: That would really freak him out. Like, these guys ain't messing around. All right, let's give some cash away.
5: Here we go, Bone Fam. The Bone Bonus. 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It's who we are. This hour's Bone Bonus keyword is...
0: party. All right? Party. P-A-R-T-Y. Now, go to the free 102.5 The Bone app. Look for where it says Bone Bonus and put in the word party, and you have a shot at $1,000. And like I always say, if at around 12:30, you see a phone number come up on your phone and you don't recognize it, answer the phone, because if you don't answer it and it's us, you won't get the $1,000. All right? One more time. The word is party. All right? It's 102.5 The Bone. It's JP. It's Monica. It's Michelle A. helping with the phones. 800-771-1025. Be right back.
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0: injury attorneys. If you missed the Bone Bonus, the keyword is party. Go over to the Bone app, put in the word party where you see Bone Bonus, and you got about 20 minutes left. You got to get it in before 12:30. We'll do Dead Guy in just a couple of minutes. What is it? I see you.
1: This is big news, or at least it was to me.
0: What's it, girl?
1: And I think that this is your, I think that, you know, you're going to be sad because I think you liked her, but Judge Judy is retiring from the TV bench. That's next month.
0: I thought she was done.
1: She's still doing it.
0: I thought my father's day revolved around Judge Judy.
1: Oh, so he would have been sad. I don't know why I thought it was you.
0: But you know what? It doesn't even matter. She's got 25 years worth of reruns that are going to run.
1: Yeah, she owns it. That's what they're saying.
0: Do you know what this chick is worth?
1: A gazillion.
0: By the way,
1: gazillion. Literally,
0: between $440 and $480 million.
1: Yeah, she's not worried. I didn't think she was ever. Of course, she's not
0: for
1: worried.
0: For being a wise ass on the bench.
1: But also, for like, she likes what she does. She wouldn't still be doing it. She would have collected all that money and been gone. She enjoys it. She's, I think she was, for a while there, she was like a novelty. Now we just know who she is and how she is, and you tune in for that reason.
0: She gets her massive. I'm just looking at this. Her Judge Judy brought in about $47 million a year during its peak years.
1: Yeah.
0: She owned the library. She owned the rights to over 5,200 episodes, and she sold it to CBS for $100 million in 2017.
1: What's that? What's that? In my little brain, who will never understand that type of money. What's that? I just go log on to my bank account to see if the 1643 from Target is taken out, and instead it just shoom, a deposit of $147 million
0: a year.
1: I don't even know what you do.
0: for doing a job where you don't even really, you know, you're not working that hard.
1: Well, here's the thing: where she's not gone forever, because apparently. She's developing an adult animated series based on her life, which I think is kind of cool.
0: I don't know what her life is. What else is there besides Judge Judy? I don't know anything. I don't know. I'm sure this is great. I don't know anything about her.
1: It says she's going to executive produce as well. And the new series is called Adam's Law, and it's featuring her son, Adam. And I guess he's following in her footsteps. And he's doing like a televised small claims, courts, disputes, that sort of thing. And apparently it's going to be on Prime Video, and it's going to it just started. Ooh, it was yesterday. It's September 14th.
0: They should call the show Judge Adam in parentheses Judy's son. They want this thing to take off. Just keep her name on it somehow.
1: If you like Judge Judy,
0: right?
1: And you'll love her son Adam. Judge Judy's son Adam.
0: That's what they should call it. Judge Judy's son Adam. 2 o'clock weekday, CBS.
1: Oh, poor guy. That's unfortunate too.
0: Who gives a rat's ass?
1: I do. I would want to, for my own talents to be just, you know, of my own merit. I'd want success of my own merit.
0: How old is she?
1: She is 175. I have no idea. It doesn't even say here in this.
0: Give me a second. The intuition. She's 83.
1: Oh.
0: Kid doesn't have to work that hard. He's just waiting for her to croak.
1: It's about what he likes to do. And like I said, it's an arbiter over televised small claims court disputes. Kind of like what she's doing until next month.
0: She's got two kids.
1: She's going to drop dead
0: and these kids are easily going to walk away with $200 million.
1: It's not about money.
0: God, my
1: about him doing his you probably wouldn't. Like, I am impressed that her son went to school and became a judge and is able to do this. Like, he didn't have to work, I don't think. He probably didn't have to have a job.
0: I'll tell you what, I don't think anybody's just sitting on their laurels in Judge Judy's house. You ain't getting by. You want a piece of the pie at the end? You're gonna go out there and earn in the meantime.
1: I love that. Good
0: There's
1: for her.
0: There's not a chance in hell.
1: Keep it simple, stupid.
0: Keep it simple, stupid. Go out there, get a job, a respectable job, and all this is yours at the end. You want to be a lazy bum, you get nothing.
1: I'm sure that they love their mom. They don't want their mom to die so they can get money.
0: I mean, she's probably not the easiest to deal with either.
1: Maybe that's her persona, though. You know what I mean? Like,
0: I mean, it could be.
1: I mean, she could be the exact same, but possibly it could be a persona that got her. I feel like the no-nonsense part of her is there, and she just exaggerates it for TV.
0: I feel like with everything I went through with my father before the end, I'm entitled to $200 million.
1: That's not how it works. Wait a minute. If that's true, then what do I get?
0: You haven't had to put up with parents at all your entire life.
1: I had to deal with whore mom and psychological damage until I was 17 years old.
0: Right. You didn't literally have to watch his balls and watch him get a catheter in there. And
1: I had to watch her douche in the sink, and I had to watch her gross men leave and pick up her vial of cocaine. I had to do stuff.
0: Back up.
1: Yeah. That's how we learned.
0: I just went douche in the sink.
1: Listen, I was 12 years old. I didn't know what it was. Why would I ever know what a douche was, ever?
0: Why are you still holding on to stories?
1: I remembered when you're saying gross things, when you said wiping balls, I'm thinking of gross things that I saw. And one of them was the one time when I came home from school and it's just in the sink. Why wouldn't you just
0: go to the bathroom?
1: No, it's in the bathroom sink. But okay. Why would you just throw that away? Or like, why are you? And I didn't know what it was. And so like a moron, I pick it up. What's this? I don't know.
0: You shouldn't do that.
1: It's horrible. This is 1982 or one or something. So this was back when people thought it was the right thing to do. It was summer's eve. I didn't get an answer. I got in trouble. Shut up, knitted. And how dare you? And I'm in trouble. Go to your room. And I still don't know what it is. I had to ask my friends and I didn't know what douche even meant. And
0: right.
1: You find your mom's douche. And
0: I'll
1: tell
0: still
1: me how
0: walk.
1: You-
0: I'll take walking in on my mom having to do something to herself. And literally having to find my dad's old man balls hanging out of the side of his underwear.
1: That's
0: and then
1: sweaty, gross. Yeah.
0: It's disgusting.
1: What about listening? I had to hear my mom have sex. What about that? You want to hear your mom have sex? Or you want to wipe balls?
0: Your father try to talk you out of having a vasectomy because, and I quote,
1: oh no,
0: it definitely affected the intensity of my orgasms. Do you want that conversation?
1: Are we having a parent off right now?
0: I had that one. Thank you very much. And that was when he was still coherent and cool. Mm. The last 2 years, I feel like entitled me to $200 million.
1: That's a bit much. Let's give you a $100,000and you get a slap on the back.
0: I got nothing.
1: And a plaque.
0: I got nothing. Do you know what my life would be if I had that kind of money? There'd be a lot of yachts.
1: But see, that's why you don't have it. There shouldn't be yachts. Like, you know what my life would be if I had that money?
0: Not owning a yacht. I don't want to own a yacht. But my vacations would be mostly yacht driven. Like, I'm going to, because they all rent, a lot of those guys that have them, those yachts get rented out. Beyonce and Jay-Z, they go out on these yacht vacations. They rent somebody else's yacht. I would rent somebody else's yacht. And I would be in really cool places. And I'd be a very happy human being.
1: I mean, and that's fine. And I would like it, but it doesn't have to be a yacht. Why does it have to be a yacht? Why can't you just rent a regular boat?
0: I don't want to be amongst the commons. I want to be amongst the rich.
1: I forgot Rich White. Mm. We haven't said Rich White in a while.
0: No, well, I'll make sure he makes an appearance on
1: Rich
0: Friday.
1: Rich White. Oh, that's right. Rich White.
0: Yes.
1: I don't want to miss that.
0: It's been a minute.
1: Yes, it has. My feet.
0: Right. I would be an amazing rich white person.
1: I can't. You are a rich white person.
0: I'm not a rich white person. Trust me when I tell you. I know you think I am.
1: Are you poor?
0: I'm not poor, but
1: are you
0: I
1: black?
0: Ain't rich.
1: Are you a person of color?
0: I'm half black.
1: Wait, you can't
0: claim. Well, technically, if you go all the way back, I'm Sicilian.
1: You can't claim. Or don't you claim like
0: don't tell me what I can claim and can't claim. I claim whatever I want. These days, you can claim whatever you want.
1: No, that's not true.
0: I identify as a Martian. Must see me as a Martian.
1: Here we go. Now you're just abusing it. You don't identify as a Martian.
0: So many people are doing that. And no, I'm not saying I'm not saying I'm black. But I know if you go far enough into the Sicilian, I guarantee you I have black relatives somewhere down the line. Hundreds of years.
1: Well, that was yesterday to this is today. You are rich white.
0: I'm not rich white.
1: Own
0: I'm
1: it.
0: White. I'm white who's not broke.
1: You're rich.
0: Anybody who carries
1: hundreds, a wad of hundreds in their pocket.
0: That's not
1: that's
0: rich,
1: not poor.
0: Monica.
1: Okay.
0: I didn't say poor.
1: But that's what makes you rich is because you don't think that you are.
0: I never said I'm poor white.
1: What
0: I never
1: are you?
0: Said that.
1: What are you?
0: I'm white.
1: Average income. What is the?
0: Technically, I'm half Sicilian and half Hispanic. Spain.
1: I thought you were a quarter or 16th.
0: No, half and half. That's what I know I am. What happens if I go take one of those tests? I don't want to find out.
1: I don't think you want to know, because there's going to be stuff in there and you're going to be like,
0: there's going to be horrible things in there.
1: Not horrible. There's just different things you don't want to know. It doesn't make it horrible.
0: I don't want to be, find out I'm like, you know, one-tenth S Krakistanian.
1: Why not?
0: I don't need any of that stuff.
1: Well, I mean, what if you already are, regardless if you know it or not?
0: I don't want to know it. Why would I want to know that? Why would I be like happy with the heritage that I believe that I have, and then want to get thrown for a curve? Who wants that?
1: Knowledge is power.
0: Yeah, but it's not going to make me something changing. Unless I find out I'm heir to the throne of Zamunda, a la Coming to America, I'm not going to find out anything that's going to make things great.
1: You can't have it both ways. You can't have, okay, I mean, I want to find out, but only if I get something out of it. That's
0: what I'm trying to say to you is that, like, by finding out, by doing the 23andMe thing,
1: yeah,
0: and finding out I'm other than half Sicilian and half Spanish.
1: Yeah, which you probably are. It's very rare.
0: Nothing's going to make my life better. Right? Unless I find out I am related to the king of Zamunda.
1: It's not going to make it worse, though.
0: Yeah, it will.
1: Because
0: it's like, now I got to like recognize another part of me that I didn't know I had.
1: That's crazy. That would suck so bad.
0: Of course it would.
1: Like, I know that my mom and dad were both 100% Mexican and down the line through whatever. But, you know, that's Native American and Spanish people together. So there's got to be more. Like, I know I'm 100% Mexican, but there's other things that are involved in Mexican, just like in Italian and in Spain. So, like, there are things that you don't, that aren't pure.
0: Well, I know I'm not.
1: Like, there's other things involved in that, even in Italy.
0: I don't like this conversation anymore.
1: Okay, never mind. You are 100% Italian and everything else.
0: I never said that. 50-50. Italia, España.
1: You should
0: Sicilia.
1: Start learning Sicilia. Spanish and Italian.
0: Huh?
1: You should learn Italian and Spanish. You want a hobby. You want something to do in your spare time.
0: I am. My wife and I are attempting, now that we have been talking about doing, what's it called, Babbel?
1: Yeah.
0: One of those language things? Yeah.
1: This will be fun if you're doing it together. I love this.
0: Italian.
1: Now, what if you went over to your wife and said something in Spanish or Italian? Would that melt her? Would she be like, oh, yeah, baby?
0: No.
1: Oh.
0: No. We're together 30 years.
1: Oh, that's why you got to spice it up. You got to add a little something, something.
0: I need to drug her is what I got to do.
1: Wow.
0: Club her over the head and drag her by the head.
1: Said that right out loud, too. That's great.
0: All right. Dead guy in the envelope is a dead rich white guy. There you go. He is somebody you know from headlines and history books. Some of the headlines good, some definitely not so good.
1: Okay.
0: First guess.
1: Was this rich white involved in politics?
0: He was.
1: Oh,
0: here we go.
1: It's what?
0: Yes. I'll give you another one. You want another?
1: Oh.
0: No, I'm not giving you another one. You're going to wreck the whole thing. All right. So you get a dead rich white guy, you know, from headlines, history books, definitely involved with politics. 800-771-1025. Now you get to call and you ask yes or no questions. If you get a yes, you get to go again. If you get a no, we move on to the next call. You take the clues, put them together, and up for grabs this week, we have Trans-Siberian Orchestra. We have Universal's Halloween Horror. We have Tim McGraw. And we have passes to Mike Calta's Bud Light tailgate for the Bucks game this weekend. Again, 800-771-1025. It's Dead Guy in the Envelope on 1025 The Bone, Real Raw Radio.
2: 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That is 1025 The Bone. 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
0: And now, an open letter.
3: Stop. Rewind that. This is an open letter to people that are too dumb to live. Dear people that are too dumb to live, seriously, how do some of you people make it through an entire day? Now, I'm not even talking about being successful. I'm talking about getting from breakfast to bedtime without accidentally locking yourself in your own bathroom. How are some of you people still alive? I'm not trying to be mean, but I'm genuinely impressed because I watch some people try to complete basic human tasks and thinks there's absolutely no way this person successfully operates a microwave unsupervised. People that act like making a phone call is still something that only NASA can do. Hello? Are you reading me? Reading you? Are you on a walkie-talkie? Yes, Neil Armstrong, you're coming through loud and clear. How's the moon? I love the person that'll call you and immediately say, who's this? You called me. That's like knocking on my door of my house and asking, what are you doing here? And God forbid you have to leave a voicemail. Hi, I was calling because, guy, land the plane. It's a voicemail. It's not the Gettysburg Address. Then the same people get into a car. That's perfect. You can't operate an iPhone, but here's a 4,000-pound steel vehicle and a license to merge. You're behind them at a green light. They're sitting there. Light turns green. Nothing. 5 seconds. 10 seconds. Then they're just sitting there like they're waiting for written permission from the Department of Transportation. You give them a little beep. Then they look in their mirror like you insulted their mother. It's not going to turn more green. Just go. We're not launching a space shuttle. Move your Kia. And these people are everywhere. They're at the grocery store and they wait until the cashier says their total before they realize money is going to be involved in this transaction. Let me get my card. Yeah, that's how commerce works. You maybe thought that people at the Publix were going to do 3 compliments and a firm handshake. No, you have to pay for it. At the ATM, some people walk up to the ATM like they're defusing a nuclear warhead. It's 4 buttons. You're not refinancing your house. Just get your $20 and move along. I just don't understand how these people function. How did you get here today? Who dressed you? How do you navigate this complex series of events necessary to put shoes on both feet? And the terrifying part is these people have jobs. They have credit cards. They have children. Somehow they're in management. There's a guy somewhere who can't figure out how to use the self-checkout at Target. And tomorrow morning, he's going to lead the staff meeting. That's where we are in society. We put a man on the moon. We split the atom. We built a machine that lets you video call somebody on the other side of the planet. And yet I'm stuck behind somebody at McDonald's drive-thru that says, wait, do you guys have burgers? Yes. McDonald's has burgers now, and they've had them since 1940. I don't know how these people survive, but they do. Every single day they wake up, they find their pants, they locate their vehicle, and somehow they make it through traffic. They order lunch, they operate bank accounts, they raise children, and they go home at night and probably think the rest of us, those people are so impatient. Yes, we are, because we've been behind you all day. Now hang up the phone, order your burger, put your card in the machine, and turn on your goddamn blinker because some of us are trying to get home. I'm Galvin from The Mike Kelta Show, and this has been an open letter to people that are too dumb.
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2: And now, back to JP.
0: And it's Dead Guy in the Envelope. Your clues so far, you have a dead white American guy, headlines in history books, and he was definitely involved with politics. 800-771-1025. Let's go with Ernie on line 8. Go ahead, Ernie.
11: Hey, guys. What's going on today?
0: All right. What's going on?
11: Was he a

0: Was he a senator? I think that's what he was. Whatever. Yeah, he was.
1: I think. Did he die before the year 2010?
0: Did he die before 2010? Yes. Hello?
1: Yeah, I got no more news.
0: All right. Later.
2: Oh.
0: Let's do Justin, line three.
3: Okay, I changed my questions because he was a senator. Was he a senator in West Virginia?
0: In West Virginia, no. Jeff, line four.
4: Was he involved in politics after 1950?
0: Yes.
4: Okay. Shot in the dark here. Is it Huey P. Long?
0: No, and if that's really a guy's name, I don't know if you're just playing games, but if that's really a guy's name, that's rough.
2: Back in the day, though, the names were, like Huey, I could see that being a real name.
0: I'm not worried about the Huey. Huey P. Long?
2: Oh, I said, like, maybe he was just trying to be funny. Right now, he's like, oh, I said Huey P. Long on the radio.
0: And if that was a joke, it should have been Willie P. Long.
2: Ah.
0: I could play your game, guy. Glenn, line five.
5: Did he have a relative that was president?
0: He did.
2: Oh, doctor.
5: It was a Ted Kennedy.
0: Ted Kennedy is the dead guy.
2: Not bad.
0: Era. I didn't drown that bitch. Era.
2: That's yes, an exact quote, but.
0: I'm pretty sure that was exactly what he said after the whole thing was over. All right, your choice.
5: Sorry, the game was so premature.
0: That's all right. It happens. Trans-Siberian Orchestra, Universal's Halloween Horror Nights, Tim McGraw, or the Mike Calta Bud Light Tailgate?
5: I'll take the TSO. Thank you very much. Appreciate it.
0: All right. You got a pair of tickets to see Trans-Siberian Orchestra Anniversary Winter Tour, 3 o'clock show at Benchmark. Every dollar, every ticket sold for that show, $1 will go to benefit the Calta Family Foundation. There you go. Yes. Ted Kennedy is the dead dude in the envelope.
2: TSO is happening already. Like, I mean.
0: Listen.
2: We're almost there, sir.
0: I'm well aware. How many days out are we?
2: I don't know, but we were just having this conversation because I remade another appointment. It's 3 months and a week because I made a follow-up at my gyno for December 15th.
0: About the gyno.
2: And that's 3 months.
0: I have a question.
2: Okay.
0: Yeah, well, I'm a dude and I don't understand this stuff and I don't usually ask questions, but since we brought it up early, I'll ask it now. Yeah. And I had said, because I knew you said you were craving chocolate. I'm like, all right, Monica's got a period or it's coming on. I just need to know where I am in the cycle because I know I got to tread water when it's day two, that whole thing. If you have an appointment with your gyno.
2: Oh, yeah, you reschedule.
0: You do reschedule.
2: Yeah, there's no other choice. Which is
0: I kind of feel like that's how they should earn their money. To be quite honest with you.
2: Oh, no.
0: If this is what you wanted to get into, then you got to deal with what you got to get into.
2: No, no, and more no, no. What are you, why would you ever want someone to be subjected to that? I don't even want to
0: deal with
2: it.
0: That's the job they took. You know how much they're making to get that? They're making a ton of money.
2: It's the job they took, but part of that job is not that. Part of it's to make sure everything's healthy. No, that's the part that they know and everybody knows. You just reschedule.
0: Well, so they work in. So then being a receptionist for a gynecologist's office is a nightmare.
2: No, because you can't. Yeah, I mean, you have an idea. You're not going to schedule it, you know, if you have an idea when.
0: Girls are gross. I mean, it's so gross.
2: It's okay. So understand how gross it is what you're saying right now. Understand that as women, we deal with that every month for multiple days. Like, have some sympathy.
0: Here we go again.
2: Have some sympathy. If you understand that, then extend it just a little bit and see, you know what? They're going through way more than I've ever gone through. Maybe I should be nice to them.
0: I am nice to them. I'm not nice to you, honestly. Am I not nice to you?

0: You're not
1: You're kidding me, right?
0: No, I'm trying to think of a way to put this. You're not outwardly mean to me, but there are.
1: Are you serious right now?
0: Yes, there are ball busting moments or
1: on both sides.
0: Absolutely. I'm not saying that. You're asking me though, if you are or not. And again, I said, you're not outwardly mean. You're not ever, you don't have ill will and you're not trying to be mean to me or hold me down or anything like that. But there are definitely some ball busting that for me sometimes walk a line of almost being mean.
1: What?
0: But it's not your intention. I think you're just ball busting. And that's it's the way it goes.
1: But take the work on air content out of the mix.
0: Like
1: when I see you.
0: Oh, no, you're nothing but nice. Yeah.
1: Thank you. That's what I'm saying.
0: Yeah.
1: So feel free to spread that gospel instead of having to dance around on the negatives a little bit.
0: If you're mean and I said no. I just was trying, but I didn't want it to make it sound like you're always roses and sunshine.
1: I don't like your attitude. I don't like your attitude.
0: So is that you saying something mean to me?
1: No, I'm not saying anything mean to you.
0: Oh. Are you going to...
1: I could say, listen, I don't want to sit here and deal with your Mexican period problems. I don't want to deal with that.
0: Oh, you don't want to hear any poor Mexican stories either.
1: Poor Mexican period problems? Not allowed.
0: That's so nice of you. Thank you for being extremely nice to me and not mean at all. I appreciate that. Now you want me to be gone on jury duty on Friday.
1: No.
0: I need a break from that bitch. From that poor Mexican period bitch.
1: No. And I said this to you the other day when I saw you, and I'll say it again. I didn't think it was possible. I'm enjoying doing radio.
0: Yeah, you did. And that was very kind of me. You said that and thank you. And I said thank you at the time. And then I'm like, let me get the hell out of here because it's not good. That's as good as it's going to get.
1: If somebody would have told me that a year and a half ago,
0: yeah,
1: I'd have been like, you are smoking the crack rock.
0: Yeah.
1: But we figured it out.
0: Yeah. Look at us.
1: See? Look, kumbaya.
0: Yeah.
1: What are you laughing at?
0: Because I just know something mean's going to come. Not mean, but something smart ass is going to come next. So I'm just bracing for it. That's all.
1: Nope. Here's Ozzy Osbourne on 102.5 The Bone. Real Raw Radio. We'll be right back.

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0: Juanas Addiction. These guys were so big when they came on the scene. Do you remember, Mom?
1: Yes, I do remember. Juanas Addiction. I'm impressed that you remember that part of it.
0: Señoras y señoras. Blah, blah, blah, blah.
1: How do you remember
0: blah,
1: that?
0: Blah, blah, blah, blah, blah, blah, blah. Juanas Addiction.
1: Blah, blah, blah, blah. Yeah, no, this was huge. I actually do like the song. I don't know. Having said that, I know nothing else that they do. It's not like I'm like a diehard.
0: You know, Jane says. Jane says.
1: Do I?
0: Yeah, hold on. I think you do. Let's see.
1: I don't mind.
0: Do this.
1: Like
0: hit play.
1: That is
0: nope, not that one. This one.
1: Don't want to pay for it.

0: It's all slow. No, this I definitely do not know.
1: No, huh?
0: No. No, but I feel like I would want to listen to it. Should I go on a Jane's Addiction little rabbit hole?
1: I don't know how much you love it.
0: You know who I do like?
1: I don't know how much you would love it.
0: You know who I do like?
1: I tell you what, though. If you were in, he's a strange cat. He did an interview. Dan Rather does some interview show with, like, rock stars.
0: Yeah.
1: I think it's called the big interview or something like that.
0: Oh, I've seen those. Yeah. I always look at to see who he's talking to, and then if I don't like the person, I keep going. But I don't think I've ever settled and watched one of them.
1: And he sat down. One of the ones he did was with Perry Farrell from Jane's Addiction. That guy's nutty. He is nutty. He's like, you have any regrets? He's like, yeah, staying loaded for 20-something years.
0: Oh.
1: I'll do it.
0: Carrie Underwood's cool.
1: Carrie Underwood, what happened?
0: So you know she sings Sunday Night Football, and it's like a remake of Joan Jett's I Hate Myself for Loving You.
1: Yeah, it's been that way for a while, right?
0: Yeah, which I love. 14 years apparently. Well, they decided to do
1: 14 years she's been doing that already?
0: What it says. But apparently they decided to do like a little switcheroo, like just changing it up a little bit. Yes, I noticed it's honestly a little lighter. It was rock heavy.
1: Well, she's trying to give herself a little bit of rock credibility. I know she went out and performed with Guns N' Roses, and she's got that rock.
0: She looks good girl. In like those little cutoff shorts and like boots and
1: all
0: stuff.
1: All right, another one for you.
0: She's hot. So they switch it up a little bit. It's a little lighter. It's a little more poppy, not super bad, but it has got that rock element, but it's not as hard rock.
1: And let me guess, people have their panties in a bunch.
0: People have to talk. People have to hate it because it's change and they have to get mad and they can't just appreciate it for what it is. And
1: how much of that do you think is done by NBC?
0: I mean, listen, are there troll accounts or fake
1: controversy and that kind of thing?
0: Maybe, but these are mean. Okay, you know how the chat room is mean? It says the horrible things about me.
1: I mean, never to me, but you, yeah.
0: Yeah, right? To me, yeah. These people are just, oh, God. I'm glad Carrie Underwood gets paid a ton of money to sing the Sunday Night Football theme because you couldn't understand or hear one note she sang. What? And this one, I've often wondered what the shriek of a banshee would sound like if it were real. Then I heard Carrie Underwood sing the Sunday Night Football song, and it was probably just like that. Like, what are we, why?
1: Can we bring it up? Let me see if I can find it.
0: Oh, I can find it right here.
1: Can you find it?
0: It's on YouTube. Yeah, I did it earlier. You can't play that one because it's TikTok, but and they won't let you on TikTok. Sunday Night Football song. Here we go.
1: The new one.
0: Yeah, here it is. And she even says she's like I like the hold on play. Yeah, I feel like you now.
1: I can't hear it
0: because it's not playing.
1: Well, play it.
0: Hang on. I feel like you were literally earlier were doing exactly what I'm doing now. Okay, hold on. There's a little commercial because it's YouTube.
1: Right.
0: And then we'll skip this and then we'll play it.
1: Who had it before her? Was it Hank Williams Jr.? Or that was Monday Night?
0: I think so, yeah. No, I mean, you're right. Monday Night Football, you're right.
2: Off we go under the primetime lights.
3: I like that. Let's try that. I've been

0: I like it.
1: I mean,
0: I don't know people who say that she can't sing, because that is not a banjo. She's got an amazing voice.
1: Yeah, exactly. Shut up.
0: People just really want a bitch.
1: Yeah. They just spent a long day salting the fries, and they got something to come home and watch a game.
0: Hear that, chat room? You just want a bitch about something. Screw
1: well, you.
0: You
1: deserve it.
0: No, I don't. I'm going there.
1: Carrie
0: right
1: Underwood
0: now.
1: Does not deserve.
0: Yeah. I deserve it. Wait a minute.
1: She's so pretty.
0: She really is. And she I love this. They made like a little video thingy of her. She
2: 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That is Real Raw Radio. 102.5, The Bone. Football is back, baby. 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

0: show. It's 102.5 The Bone. Good morning, everybody. It's Wednesday, September 16, 2026, and we are coming to you live. Good morning. How's everybody doing?
1: Good.
0: Oh, last night was my favorite night for television.
1: Yeah. Last night, Tuesday, was people with odd shapes and married to their sister so they can get residency.
0: Tuesday night's Fat Tuesday on TLC.
1: Oh,
0: as my wife finds it.
1: Fat Tuesday?
0: It goes
2: 1,000-pound people.
0: 1,000-pound sisters into 1,000-pound roomies.
1: Dude, jump on that. Did your wife really coin that?
0: Yes. She goes, why do they not call this Fat Tuesday?
1: It's perfect.
0: It's perfect.
1: It's perfect.
0: I might send them an email. Just a heads up.
1: By the way, did we ever hear back from Wright's Deli?
0: Yeah, they did not accept the offer.
1: Oh my God. It was so perfect.
0: So 1,000-pound sisters really blows my mind. I'm relatively new to this show, even though it's been on for some time. The sisters weighed over 1,000 pounds.
1: Combined.
0: They had weight loss surgery, and now they're in like the 200-some range, but they're different people. Yeah.
1: Yeah, I mean, more than half of what they were before. But
0: they just look like chubby chicks now.
1: Yeah, and also very... like
3: droopy.
1: missing chromosomes.
0: Well, that's where the show gets good.
1: Yeah,
0: because the sisters, the show has become less about them losing weight anymore and just what mental messes they are. The one, the quiet one with all the nervousness, is a lesbian and she's getting married.
1: Oh,
0: the other one is married to a guy who I can't see. I mean, he can do better, but I don't know what he's doing. Then the brother and his wife also had the surgery, and the brother is, I don't know, it's weird. But anyway, Amy, the main protagonist in this show,
1: okay,
0: the fattest one with the biggest mouth.
1: Fattagonist?
0: Yes. She is very upset because she wrote some songs, and she wants to shoot a video. And she believes that she will be on stage with, she'll be selling out stadiums pretty soon.
1: I would imagine.
0: But she didn't write the songs, nor does she sing them.
1: No.
0: They're songs from AI.
1: Wow, no. Come on.
0: But she feels like she put in the words. AI wrote the songs. And she has not taken one singing lesson, nor can she sing. But she is prepared to go on stage and go on tour and believes she will be as big as Madonna.
4: I gave him the prompts.
0: Oh, dude, she's like, these are my phones, and either you're with me, and when I'm on stage, don't come try to get a piece of my pie if you weren't with me. I'm like, oh, my God. What are you, the delusion to think that she is going to be a famous singer based on her having AI songs is amazing to me.
1: Yes, it
0: and
1: is.
0: No one said anything yet. No one said, like, they're all, like, kind of humming about it in the background, like, what is it? Didn't AI help write those songs? And who's singing there? But nobody really wants to say that to her.
2: If she goes on tour and plays her songs, she'll sell out wherever she goes.
0: Go see it in a second.
2: Yeah.
0: We'll go see it in a second.
2: Not stadiums, but like theaters.
0: No. Yeah. Side splitters.
2: I'd say even bigger.
0: Mm-hmm.
1: Do you remember Tiger King had the songs that he pretended like he
0: did? Yeah.
2: Oh, yeah. He had a whole album.
1: Yeah.
2: That's good stuff.
0: That's funny. I forgot about that. That is the show that keeps on giving. Tiger King.
1: Yeah.
0: It was just every layer you opened got better. The show is not about tigers anymore after five minutes.
2: And it was the right thing at the right time because COVID just started and everybody was locked up.
1: Yep. That and Making a Murderer were the two biggest, like, this is perfect timing. Let's get into this.
0: Also, remember that one, the creepiest one I've ever seen, where the guy was like, the woman is telling the story and the guy was just so sexually frustrated that he told his father, he's like, I just need a hand job. And the guy gave him one. And he's like, yeah. And I'm like, you know, your father's gay. And she's like, no, he's not.
1: Yeah.
0: And I go, well, do you think maybe that's why he had all the problems? Because he was gay and he was high on it. And she's like, no, we just know our dads better. I'm like, your dad the florist?
2: Yeah. Oh, wasn't that the something hidden in plain sight or whatever?
0: I can't remember the name of it. I can't remember the name of it, but it was the weirdest.
1: It was just,
0: show.
1: Like peeling
3: nothing
1: an onion.
3: Added up.
1: Yeah, it was just, in every layer, you were like, what?
0: Yeah.
1: How does that happen? I mean, we, you know, discussed that whole thing. If your friend, you're sitting in the car and your friend says that, you go, no.
2: Abducted in plain sight.
0: Yeah, right. Because the guy was, today is Pete's birthday. Best friend in the whole world. Happy birthday,
1: you know,
0: Pete.
1: You know what you gotta give him?
0: What? Yeah, well, that's what I'm gonna say. In our, at any time in our life, our richest, our poorest, our better or worse, times we lived together, times we were sober, times we were drunk. There's no time Pete ever said to me, hey, you think you can, and there's no time I would ever entertain it.
1: Yeah.
0: And I don't even know. And you don't get much closer to me than Pete.
1: Mm.
0: That's where I draw the line.
2: He's like, this is just the one thing I need right now.
0: Yeah, I got to tell you, Pete, I love you, but there's no way.
2: Come on, man.
1: No way. A little bit.
0: Come no on. Way. No,
2: this is, I would do it for you. This yeah, is what, this
0: and
2: is what
0: I
2: mean.
0: Would, no.
2: I thought you said we, you know, you'd be there for me when I need
0: nope.
2: you.
0: Nope. That's such a weird anyone. Thing.
2: Trust me, there are
0: times. There were times Pete was on AOL chat room trying to get girls to come over that we were pretty frustrated, and it never came down to that.
1: No.
0: You know? No.
1: Well, can't find anyone. Zip.
2: Yeah. Yep.
0: Pete was the master at getting girls to come over from the AOL chat room.
1: Yeah.
0: It was great. I mean, all you had to do, we could be like, you want to go out? No. Pete's like, I'll just get on the chat. And I'm like, all right. And you knew within a half hour something was going to happen. And he did. He delivered. He had a 90% return rate.
1: Wow.
0: Yeah, he was really good. Not all of them were quality.
1: No, I wouldn't imagine.
0: He gets a C+ on that.
1: Yeah.
0: But every once in a while, one blew through and you're like, what just happened? Or two blew through.
1: And any one of them is better than you going, well.
0: Yeah.
3: Yeah. Yeah. Guess this is where we are.
1: Yeah.
0: Yeah.
1: I was like, this is happening.
2: I won't tell anybody if you don't.
1: Yeah.
0: Oh, those are the good old days. Now I don't have AOL chat rooms anymore.
1: Now you just sit at home and watch fat ladies on TV.
0: Yeah, dude. So that was fat sisters. That's my 1,000-pound sister, followed by 1,000-pound roommates. That one's getting really sad.
1: And that's the black girl that has like a pretty face, but then is like a battleship down below.
0: Yeah, and then the other black girl is just not good looking at all, but losing more weight and looking better than the other one.
1: Mm.
0: This girl had to go live in a rehab now because she can't get up and walk, which is so weird because she's got a boyfriend.
1: And you said she was sleeping on a pee pad.
0: She's sleeping in the bed, and when she peed, she had to roll over and go on the pee pad, and then somebody'd have to come in and clean it up. I don't know what she did if she had to dookie. I don't know how that even works because she can't stand up. Because
1: she's just bedridden, right?
0: Just like bedridden, she's... yeah. So that's, and she didn't have in-home care, so... It would have to be between her and the roommate, you know?
1: Probably smells great.
0: Oh, Jesus. Yeah, it's got to be awful. Like, she knows the guys who come and deliver her. Like, they don't give her a ride. They deliver her. They put her on a stretcher. They put her in the van, and then they drive her to the rehab or wherever she has to go, and it's bad.
1: Yeah.
0: And now she's living in the hospital in the rehab, and they expect her to do 3 hours of rehab a day, and most days she quits and doesn't want to do it. She's like, I'm not feeling it today.
1: 3 hours of what? Just like moving her arms a little bit?
0: Yes. Yeah. They didn't really get into the detail about all the rehab yet, but mostly moving her arms and stuff and getting in the bed and trying to move her legs a little bit while she's sitting down. Try to get her back to her body back to use to supporting itself.
1: I don't know what the show is, but it was a clip from one of those types of shows. And it was like an Indian doctor, and the lady's like, I don't even eat that much. And she's, you know, 700 pounds or whatever. And he goes, you could not eat for a year and still live.
0: Oh, wow.
1: You'd be totally fine.
0: Your body would live off itself.
1: Yeah.
0: Oh, that's crazy. Anyway, that was what my night entailed, and I absolutely love it.
1: Exciting.
0: It's a fun Tuesday night.
1: I watched Dana White Contender Series. You got to start watching that. It's so good, man.
0: What is that? Every week they have new fighters, new...
1: Yeah, every week it is guys that are pro now, but not in the UFC. So they're fighting for a contract in the UFC.
0: Okay.
1: And it's not, if you win, you get in. If you win, you get considered, you know. So if you win and it's just you're laying on the other guy and you get a decision, it's 3 rounds. Dana was like, yeah, maybe not right now. You know, let's see you a little bit more or whatever. But there was one guy last night that had so much hype around him and stuff, and I think he was like -4,000 bet, whatever. He was like the heaviest favorite of the heavy favorites and stuff. Guy comes out, and he said, he goes, I'm going to knock him out one punch. He goes, that's what it's going to be. That's how the fight's going to go. They walk into the middle of the ring. The other guy kind of throws a little jab. He goes overhand right, knocks him out, sounded like a baseball bat, and then
0: called his shot.
1: Turned and bowed to everyone and walked out of the ring. Didn't break a sweat. Didn't do anything. Dana White gave him a contract and he goes, I'm going to go out on a limb and say, you are the best fighter I think I've ever seen on Dana White Contender Series, which is in its 10th season.
0: Wow.
1: Yeah, he goes, I think you're going to be a problem for people in the UFC.
0: Wow.
1: Yeah, this guy was, it was unbelievable. Akbar something, something.
0: This is the thing about reality TV that is so good, the upside to it. Think of how many guys out there, like that story about the guy, Vince Papale, who was the bartender who ended up playing for the Eagles.
1: Yeah.
0: That was a little bit of a gimmick. But there are guys out there who have talent that is just untapped, whether they couldn't afford to go to college or they couldn't do anything, and they'll never have a chance to play in the NFL. But these shows like this, these guys who are fighters and want to get in the UFC, they can actually do that. They can actually fight their way into the UFC.
1: Fight and get into the UFC or get a little bit of exposure, and then somebody goes, hey, we want to sponsor you and give you some money so you don't have to work a full-time job.
0: Right.
1: And then
0: you just
1: go to
0: train.
1: You just train and become the best fighter you can become. Because there's a lot of those guys. They're like, you know, there was a guy that was on UFC card this last week on Saturday fighting in the UFC, and he got a call, late notice, whatever, I think it was a week out, whatever, left his construction job. He was working construction because
0: just
1: he's
0: quit.
1: He's not making any money on the amateur or, you know, even the pro circuit that's not UFC.
2: Well, that the Ultimate Fighter, when it first came out,
1: that was great.
2: A lot of those guys went on to become champions. Career fighters. That same thing. They had other jobs. Forrest Griffin was a police officer.
1: Yeah, yeah.
2: When he got on the Ultimate Fighter and still had his job and quit once he won.
1: They showed before how many guys that were on the Ultimate Fighter wound up going on to be champions in UFC, whether it was welterweight or heavyweight or whatever. Yeah, it was pretty impressive.
2: Full careers.
0: Yeah. I used to love that show.
2: That was great.
0: When it first came on. That and remember Tough Enough from the WWE?
1: Tough Enough was great, which basically Ultimate Fighter said, hey, let's do Tough Enough.
0: Right.
1: Because Tough Enough, not even a wrestling fan, Tough Enough was great.
0: Yeah. Yeah. I mean, that was just guys who nobody's wanting to get in.
2: Well, The Miz, that's how he got in.
1: Yeah.
2: And now he's,
0: Did The Miz do Tough Enough?
1: Uh-huh. Yeah, he did Tough Enough, yeah.
2: Because he was on The Real World.
0: He was on Real World, I remember, right? Yeah, or Road Rules, one of those.
2: And now he's, probably one of the greatest villains of all time.
0: Oh yeah, yeah. There were a couple of people who had some potential. That the one kid that won the first one, then suddenly wrote all those books about concussions and stuff.
1: Hawk. Chris.
0: Harvard Chris.
1: Yeah, Chris. Yeah, Harvard Chris. Yeah, he's. I remember watching a thing on Real Sports, and it was about CTE, and they said he's one of the leading neurosurgeons or whatever it is, and with dealing with CTE, and I go, isn't that guy on Tough Enough?
0: Yeah.
1: I go, he really went to Harvard? I thought that was just a nickname.
0: Oh, yeah, that was his deal. That was his gimmick because he did it, yeah. Well, damn it, I had something else to say, but I got thrown off.
1: Ultimate Fighter, wrestling,
2: you went to the gym.
0: Did not go to the gym.
2: Oh.
0: It's Tuesday, Gio. Don't try to make me look bad.
2: Oh, sorry.
0: Thank you.
1: You going today?
5: To the gym today?
0: No. But hold on.
2: It's my fault.
0: I have to go to Sarasota. I have a doctor and a hair appointment today, so I move my gym to tomorrow.
2: Mm.
0: What? What do you mean?
5: So you're going tomorrow and Friday?
0: Yes.
5: Okay.
0: You should be like, I'm proud of you.
2: You'll be on the boat Friday.
1: Yeah, you're going to
0: be on the boat Friday. Who said I'm not going to work out on the boat?
2: All of us.
5: You did.
0: Oh, yeah.
2: Yeah.
0: Yeah, I did. I'm short a day this week. It's a very busy week for me. It's been insane. I have to leave here, although yesterday... I'm so glad we bumped practice yesterday because I was so exhausted. I gotta spend the day in Sarasota.
1: What's your first appointment? What time do you have to leave here?
0: 11:30.
1: You have a home gym.
0: Yeah, I know. But I also after the show I have to do commercials because today's commercial day.
1: Mm.
0: And then I get it. If I have time, I'm dedicated, Galvin. I'm interested in doing it. I could have blown off the rest of the week and be like, I'm on vacation this week.
1: I just want to hear a commercial where it's hey, this is my kill for Hard Rock.
0: I'm not quite at Moe's level yet.
1: Doing curls.
0: Moe is doing crunches while he's doing his advertising.
1: Moe's got to stop calling me the N-word.
0: Moe?
1: Yeah.
0: Oh my God.
1: Every time I talk to him.
0: like when you talk to him in person?
1: No, on the phone.
0: Oh, he puts in writing?
1: Yeah. I mean, he doesn't use the hard R, but
0: Yeah.
1: Still.
0: I don't expect, I feel like that's offensive coming from Moe.
1: Yeah.
0: If another black guy did it, I'd
1: neither
0: be like,
1: one
0: fine.
1: Of us should be using that
0: right,
1: word, Moe.
0: Right, exactly, Moe.
2: This conversation makes me uncomfortable.
0: Yeah. How many times a day you say it to you?
2: Like 10, 15.
0: Oh, yeah. All right.
1: No, come on. Depends on where I'm driving.
2: Yeah.
0: Oh, man. Carmen, how are you doing?
5: I'm good. How are you?
0: Yeah, I'm all right.
5: I worked out yesterday at my home gym.
0: You did?
5: Yep.
0: In the garage?
5: Yes.
0: You do the pad?
5: Huh?
0: The walking pee pad. Pad.
5: Oh, the what? Oh. No, I did not. I took I did not need a pee pad last night. No, I took Cowboy for a walk.
0: I'm going to be honest with you. The pee pad sounds kind of nice.
5: No.
0: In the
5: no.
0: middle. Oh, listen. No.
2: No.
0: No, no, no. Listen to me.
2: No.
0: Not in, not in the literal sense of what it is. If there was something you could do where you just turn over and pee and go back to bed, that would be so much better than having to get up and go to the bathroom.
5: That's when you've officially given up.
0: Yeah. No, I didn't say I would ever do that. I wish like they'd invent something like a hole in your mattress or something. You know what I mean? Just because it's such a disruption of your sleep when you have to get up and walk to the other side of the house to go pee and come back.
2: I kind
0: of
2: get what you're saying, but yeah, no.
5: Yeah, no.
0: All right. That's fine.
5: Potty is for the potty.
0: Would you rather them invent a clean and sanitary potty in the bed or in the car?
5: Car,
0: car, right?
1: I mean, are you having that much problems?
0: No. But like yesterday, I had to pee really bad, and I had to wait for Juliana to get out of volleyball. That's 2 hours, you know. So I had to be creative with that.
5: Can you go inside to her gym?
2: Where are you at? Yeah.
0: No, I don't even know what if they have bathrooms.
2: In Plus, are you in the middle of nowhere? There's nowhere place within 30 miles.
0: No, I mean, well, I could drive somewhere.
2: Right.
0: Yeah, but I'm by a railroad track. I just get out. Pee by the road.
5: They have to have bathrooms.
0: Yeah, I'm sure they do, but maybe
2: this is
0: do.
2: A you problem.
1: Yeah.
5: You're just too lazy to walk to the bathroom.
2: There's probably a 7-Eleven 2 minutes away.
0: Oh, I don't want to do that.
1: Oh, Mikey pee pads over here.
2: Yeah.
0: What am I, Love Tiger? I got to go to CVS to go to the bathroom?
2: I mean, there's places to use the bathroom.
0: I'm just saying, I bet all the truckers out there are listening to me if there was some sort of funnel drainage system that works out really well.
1: If there's a guy who's on a schedule and he's hauling stuff across the country and he's always in his truck.
0: Or a guy who's sitting there 2 hours waiting for his daughter.
1: A guy who's going to pick up his daughter and could stop on the way.
0: Oh, no.
1: Or, I don't know, go before he leaves.
0: Yeah, I do that. I do that.
2: Plus, you know when she's done, you got 2 hours to kill.
0: That's what I'm saying.
2: Yeah.
0: I'm out there in the car having to go. It gets to be tedious.
2: I'm saying you could leave and come back.
0: I don't want to do that. I need to be there.
1: You got the golden ticket, don't you?
0: Yeah. In case there's a terrorist attack, I need to be there.
1: Yeah, he's got the golden ticket.
0: No. We're talking about volleyball.
1: Oh.
0: Yeah, and the golden ticket has been a dream come true, Galvin.
1: But real quick, so volleyball, it's just a parking lot. It's not like you're in that line or anything. You could leave.
0: Yeah.
1: Okay, so let's get that clear.
0: Listen to this. Let me tell you the old school way of getting the kids from school.
1: Yeah.
0: Okay. You pull into my daughter's school.
1: Mm.
0: Then you go around the parking lot into the high school. The high school lets out an hour earlier. So by the time they're out, then you can line up and sit there and wait until 4:20. Then they open the gate and they let you go a little further. Then they start letting the Walker kids go out first. Then blah, blah, blah. And then your kid. And then so by the time it's a 4:30 release, 4:40, you're getting your kid. But you've been in line, keep in mind, for a half hour now. That's 40 minutes. 40 minutes of being in line. So now I show up there at 10 after 4, pull right up front, 4:30 release. I'm home by 4:40.
1: Yeah.
0: That's wonderful.
1: Yeah.
0: It is wonderful.
1: Nice. Don't even need a pee cup.
0: I don't even need a pee cup, Galvin. I haven't had to pee one time since I picked my daughter up from school.
1: Easy.
0: It's been great.
1: Yeah.
0: I am so going on a cruise this weekend, and I can't wait.
1: Yeah?
0: Yeah, I'm very excited.
1: It'll be fun.
0: Basically, we're going to gamble for 4 days.
1: Yeah.
0: That's what we're going to
1: do. Do it.
0: I know. Because we're not really big drinkers. So we're not even probably going to drink. Our money is all going to be spent on gambling.
1: Yeah.
0: Which I think
1: now, do you think if you win the first night, can you hold yourself? And let's say first night you win $2,000.
0: Yeah.
1: Put $1,500 away.
0: Oh no! So here's the way that I would do.
1: Okay.
0: If I won $2,000 the first night, I would take the money that we brought to gamble and put that away. And go, this
1: and then
0: is
1: just
0: it
1: use
0: now.
1: The
0: we
1: two
0: just,
1: grand.
0: Use the, just use the $2,000. It's their money. We lose it. We lost their money.
1: Yeah. All right. That's fine.
0: That, and then come home with some cash.
1: Yeah. My wife and I look at gambling very differently.
0: Yeah.
1: She looks at it's an investment. She's having a good time. So if she spends, you know, whatever, a couple $100, it's like I had fun.
0: Yeah.
1: And it was a couple $100. It's like going out to dinner or going to a concert or doing. That's the activity that she's paying for.
0: Sure.
1: Me, as soon as I make the money I want to make, I'm out.
0: Yeah, see, that's...
1: I don't care if it's 10 minutes. I don't care if it's 2 hours. As soon as I hit that number, I'm gone.
0: I'm not... This is why I don't understand how Michael Jordan was such a big gambler, being as rich as he is.
1: Yeah.
0: Because I'm not there to win $300. If I don't win something big, I didn't win. Yeah, I went there with $300, so I want to leave with at least $900.
1: But that's the thing is, let's say you go in with $500 and you play two, choose a blackjack and you're up $500. So you have $1,000 now.
0: Yeah.
1: Gone.
0: No way. Oh. Now I get to go to a different table.
1: No, you're gone. You doubled up.
0: I know, but there's no way. I just got there. There's no way. I mean, if I'm there for 3 hours and I double up, I go, all right, hey, 3 hours, doubled up. Let's get out of here.
5: That's why you lose more than you win.
1: I'll give you this. You sit down with 500, you double up, you have 1,000. Now you're like, I still want to win more. Go over to a slot machine, put in 100 bucks and see whether you win. Because that's the only way you're going to hit 40,000, 800,000, whatever, you know, on the slot
2: machine. That's what Josh Wolf was saying.
1: Yeah, you're not going to make $1 million playing blackjack or three.
0: Not $1 million. But if I could win, a couple of $1,000, which every time that we're there, we've been there, the last three times that we've been there, somebody's hit the minor progressive jackpot playing three-card poker. Mm. It's obtainable.
1: So, was it you?
0: No. It could have been.
1: Yeah.
0: No. So,
1: my wife hit the 3-7s. She hit the minor the one time.
0: Yeah. So that's great. If you can score that, that's the time where you go, all right, we just won $2,000. Give me 500. We'll play this 500 and then we're out. Mm. Put some money aside. I like to get into it, do it. The good thing about my wife is she's easily manipulated because she wants to be there.
1: Sure.
0: She tries to be the adult and make the right decisions. I go, Amanda, we should take out more money. And she goes, honestly, that would be so irresponsible for us to go do right now. We're not in a position where we should just be blowing money. And I go, what if we just take out three? And then next year, we're playing.
1: Yeah.
0: Because she wants to play too.
1: Sure.
0: She knows what's
1: up. She needs that nudge.
0: Yeah. Give her a little nudge.
2: We could skip two malt stops and we can play for another hour.
0: Yeah. Carmen.
5: Yes.
0: Whose job is it to do the replays?
5: Johnny B.
0: I know. What is he doing? I'm about ready to punch down on Johnny B.
1: Oh, no. What happened?
5: No. So I will say this.
0: All right. Let me say what happened first.
5: Okay.
0: So yesterday, not yesterday, the day before, I was driving out of my car. I was taking my daughter somewhere, and I was listening to the replay, and it was Friday's replay on Monday's show.
1: Okay.
0: And then yesterday, I took her to volleyball, and it was Friday's replay on Tuesday's show.
1: Okay.
0: So now we didn't have Monday's replay. We don't have Tuesday's replay, and we're both getting Friday's show 2 days in a row. If I'm a listener, I'm very annoyed by that. So I didn't know whose fault it was. I figured if it was Johnny B, we'd punch down on him.
5: Yeah, so it's not technical. I mean, it is Johnny B's responsibility to fill the carts. Mm-hmm. And as far as I know, he did. It's more of a technical error. So if you would have said something on Monday, it could have been fixed for Tuesday.
0: Yeah, I didn't know. I thought sometimes I don't know if ran on Friday is supposed to run on Monday, and what runs on Monday runs on Tuesday. So I wasn't really sure.
5: No, it's Monday runs Monday, Tuesday runs Tuesday. But basically, the carts just get stuck sometimes.
0: Mm-hmm.
5: That just happens. Technical difficulties, you know what I mean? So basically, you just got to delete the carts and then refill them, and they should work again. But also, I went into the import folder, which is the folder that all the uploads go to get put into the system, right?
0: Right.
5: And there was over 400 failed carts that someone has just been clogging it up. So again, I went and deleted them all. I don't know, but it went back all the way to August 18th or August 11th. And like I said, there was over 400 failed carts.
2: Johnny B's clogging it up.
0: Johnny B's new name is Failed Clark.
1: No.
5: But no, again, they were not Johnny B's. I don't know whose they were. I don't know how to figure that out either. But again, over 400 failed carts. So that can also mess with uploads as well.
0: Okay.
5: You know what I mean? So again, everything should be.
1: These failing carts.
5: Everything should be running smooth today.
2: Clogging it up.
0: Yeah. Just like a toilet.
5: Yeah, I know it starts with VT. So whoever VT is, I don't know.
0: VT.
5: Yep.
1: Victor Tanidi.
0: Voice track.
1: Oh, that would make sense.
0: Mm-hmm.
5: Yep.
1: Oh, that would make sense.
5: So again, because we all use the same folder, like all five of the stations.
2: So it's somebody putting in the wrong, the wrong metadata to mess it up?
5: It could be that. It could be the wrong cart number. It could be the wrong, they don't switch from the 32 to the 16 levels.
1: Oh, who's not switching from 32 to 16?
2: Yeah. Amateurs.
5: There's a lot of things that it could be, but again, like I said, over 400. So that clogs up the import folder, which again causes problems for everybody who's importing stuff.
0: Well, on behalf of this radio station, I apologize to our listeners who are forced to hear the same show 3 days in a row.
1: Mm-hmm.
0: And I too suffered through it and listened to some of it, and I apologize.
2: This is why we can't have nice things.
0: This is true.
3: Now we all suffer.
0: Now we all suffer. Mm-hmm. Yesterday, I got the call that I was not expecting to get on September 15th from my ex Christmas lights guy setting appointments to hang Christmas lights later this year.
1: Yeah.
0: I mean, geez.
1: Get it going.
0: Yeah, they are right. They're all over it.
1: Sure.
5: You don't have the permanent lights?
0: No.
1: Yeah, I thought you did that like the last 3 years in a row.
0: I did.
1: You got permanent lights.
0: I ordered it from the guy, and I wanted them done before Halloween, and he was like, yep, no problem. And then he disappeared. And then he popped up in September, and I was like, where are we at? And, yep, they're waiting for him to be delivered. Okay, before Halloween, right? Yeah. And then next thing you know, Halloween was next week, and I called, and I was like, just give me a refund. And then I had to chase him 3 days in a row to go get the refund.
1: Really?
0: I was like, I had to pay him, let's say, $10,000, and then he had to pay me back.
1: Let's say that's less than what he paid him, Carmen.
0: No, that's that's more. I think it was $7,000, to be honest with you.
5: That's also ridiculous.
0: Right, yeah. But, Carmen, we pay $1,000 for our Christmas lights every year, pay it one time, and now you have lights all year long.
5: I know, but I'm saying...
3: coming, man.
5: Yeah, exactly. They are taking advantage of you, because you could have somebody else do the exact same thing for probably what you're paying to get it done yearly.
0: What do you mean?
5: You pay $1,000 to have new lights hung every single year, right?
0: At Christmas time, yeah.
5: Right. And then this guy was going to charge you $7,000 to put permanent ones up. I guarantee you could buy permanent lights, find somebody to hang them for $1,000 to $2,000. And so your permanent lights would cost just as much as your yearly lights. You just have found somebody who is going to rip you off.
2: Yeah.
0: That's probably true.
2: This guy's got some money.
0: So then I pay the guy, and then when we have the fight and I tell him, just give me a refund, give me my money back, he's like, okay. And then he has to pay me back in 3 installments. And I have to call him every day and be like, where's my goddamn money?
2: And I said,
0: then this is the last time I'll ever do business with
1: you. I actually heard he had cart problems.
2: Yeah.
1: All clogged up.
0: Backed up. They're all clogged up.
1: Somebody VT'd his lights.
0: Yeah.
2: Carmen, now that you have a house, are you going to be decorating with lights and stuff for the holidays?
0: I know a guy.
5: I do not want your guy.
0: No.
1: Carmen, I'll do it for $5,000.
5: Okay.
2: I'll do it for $4,000.
1: Oh, come on. Don't outbid me.
5: Listen, I don't know because, Chad, that's something that he was very excited to do. We used to decorate, the townhouse, as much as we could and stuff, and that's something he wanted to
1: do. Your window stickers?
5: Yeah.
1: It saves space.
5: No, it was beautiful, and it made Christmas.
0: Yeah,
5: right. It did. So shush.
2: Well, I'll tell you, exterior illumination is a big deal in that part of town.
5: Yes. And again, like I said, we used to put lights outside of the townhouse as well. And that's something Chad's was excited to do. But he was also excited to mow the lawn, something he hates doing now.
1: I knew it.
5: Yeah, it's not going to last long.
1: Thank God I unloaded that lawnmower to you guys.
2: Sucker. Yeah.
5: Listen, I do it again. I still do it. You know what I mean? And Chad does too. Like Saturday, he was edging and I was mowing.
2: I'll send my daughter over. She does a great job.
1: He's in the house edging while you're out there mowing?
5: No, he was edging the lawn.
1: Oh, okay.
0: But, the idea that your daughter is still edging the lawn is so
2: she does it all. She edges. Oh, she gets the blower at the end. She does it all.
0: That is so insane.
2: I never told her to do it either.
0: She just decided
2: to
0: do it.
2: She just does it. Yeah. She says it's a great workout. She puts her headphones on and goes out there.
0: Asked my daughter to bring the garbage can in the other day, and I went, no, I can't do that.
2: She's like, oh, it's a great workout.
0: I asked Joey to bring the water in. The water got delivered. I asked him to bring it in, and I sent him $50 just for doing
5: what? That. What?
0: I felt bad. It's like 12 cases of water he had to carry inside.
5: I know. You're setting your kids up for failure. Though.
0: Yeah. I'm not. How?
1: You're setting your kids up to pay $8,000 to get their lights
5: out. Right. They're not going to know how to do simple tasks.
0: They're doing the tasks. They're just getting compensated for it.
5: You just said you felt bad you didn't ask your daughter to bring the trash.
0: No, because
5: you
0: felt bad. That's my daughter. She's the princess.
5: But just wait till she has her own apartment, and then all of a sudden she has trash built up in her kitchen because
0: my daughter,
5: no one came to magically take it out for her.
0: My daughter is very much like me. I'm sure Joe will show up to take her trash at some point.
5: That's the only way it'll happen. You know what I mean?
0: My daughter will definitely have a little friend who comes over a couple of times and takes the trash out with a sexy jacket.
2: That's what you're teaching them. You gotta find a Joe, find a Tom.
0: Ooh, Tom helped out with something yesterday.
2: Oh,
0: I can't say, but it involves the Buccaneers.
2: Oh.
0: But Tom helped out with something.
2: Oh.
1: Tom is ready to come over and pull a tree out of my yard. I have a tree. I think he got hit by lightning.
0: Oh, really?
1: Yeah.
0: Crack right down the middle?
1: I took a picture. I was out there the other day, and I go, that tree looks dead. And so I took a picture, and I go, hey, in your professional opinion, is this tree dead? And he goes, it's definitely dead. Yeah, I was like, all right, so he's got to come over and take a look at it.
0: Yank it out. Well, all right, let's get this show going. It is a Wednesday morning. We're halfway through the week. We got a lot of things happening on the show. Galvin's got a brand new open letter.
1: I do.
0: But before we do that, at 8 o'clock, we're going to give you a chance to win $1,000 with the Bone Bonus keyword. And then after the break, we'll come back and we'll play Sporkle and give you your chance to win tickets to a lot of things. We got a lot of things out there from TSO to Jimmy Eat World. See, mm-hmm. I knew I'd get one of them.
1: You got it.
0: You'll have your choice of tickets. And, Carmen, I'm still interested in permanent lights, if anybody's out there.
5: Okay.
1: For under $8,000.
5: Yeah. Right. I'll do it for you.
0: I cannot get Amanda to release those funds these days. It's never happened.
1: $7,999.
0: All right, let's take a quick break. We got Sporkle next. It's the Mike Calta Show. This is 102.5 The Bone.
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7: Pinellas County working on an accident northbound 275. It's on the ramp to Bird Street, and it's got the right lane blocked, of course. Crews on the scene there with the flashing lights, causing people to tap their brakes. So no major delays. Just give yourself a little extra time if that's where you're headed this morning. I'm Monica with traffic.
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10: Sun, Toyota. This is Fox 13's Dave Osterberg from the Sky Tower Weather Center. Hot and windy for you today. We're lowering the rain chances down to maybe about 20% or so, with high temperatures back in the lower 90s. Breezy and a little bit drier tonight. Overnight lows will be in the mid-70s, and then continued hot and breezy for your Thursday with high temperatures in the lower 90s.
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0: 105 on the Mike Calter Show. It's 102.5 The Bone. A couple of things to remind you about. First of all, we got a cruise coming up in April, and it's sold out. And there's going to be a lot of people that want to go, and they're going to have what the kids call FOMO.
1: Yes.
0: Fear of missing out, that they're not on the ship. But there is a way for you to go. All you need to do is stop by Stingray Chevrolet, the big store on I-4, exit 22, Plant City. Stop by, take a look at their inventory. All the trucks that they actually have in stock, all the cars they have in stock, all the things you can actually buy and leave with that day. And while you're there, scan the QR code and you are automatically entered to win. I got the dumbest email the other day ever. It said, do we have to go all the way to Stingray Chevrolet to do it? Yeah, that's the whole point, dummy, is to try and get people through the door at Stingray Chevrolet. That's why they are proud sponsors of Calta Cruise number 20. And while you're there, you could take a look around at their inventory, or you could just walk in, say, good morning, I'm here to scan the code, and you'll happily scan the code and be on your way.
1: How about we just come to your house and give you the free cabin on the cruise, and then we'll bring a pee pad, too, so you don't have to move.
0: That is happening right now, also on December 18th. We will be out in downtown Newport Richie, which we'll tell you much more about as it gets closer. But we'll be out there for the Cruisemas Pub Crawl that we also do every year, and we'll be giving away several cruises out there. Those will be your last chances to win. So be prepared. If you're not going, don't be whining about it next year. It'll be here before you know it. Right now, we got stuff to give away. Carmen, what is that stuff?
2: We do. We have tickets for Jimmy Eat World.
0: All right.
2: Five Finger Death Punch.
0: Okay.
2: Logic and G-Eazy.
0: Yep.
2: Tim McGraw.
0: Okay.
2: Universal Holly. Universal Orlando's.
0: Holly. Yeah. Holly's on your mind, huh?
2: Oh, horror night.
1: Tight. Damn it.
2: And we also have tickets for TSO.
0: All right.
2: And the Mike Helps tailgate.
0: All right, good. The tailgate is happening Sunday at Raymond James Stadium. It'll be one of four tailgates that we do. John Senning will be out there this Sunday because I am out of town. But they will be there with Wild Fork and the Brisket Shop and, of course, Bud Light Neutral. All the Bud Light Neutral you could drink. It is all complimentary thanks to our friends at Bud. And they've got TVs and music and the whole deal. It'll be a great party. And if you want to go, it is free to get in. You just need to go to theboneonline.com and register, or you could win them right now on this station and this show. All right, let's do it right now. A little bit of Sporkle. Here we go. Is it hot in here?
1: No, it's nice.
0: I feel like it's hot. Carmen is the keeper of Sporkle. Pap is your judge and scorekeeper. Carmen, what are we playing today?
2: Okay. Today, we are going to be playing TV shows by pets and animals.
0: All right.
2: It's going to be pretty tricky. So I'm going to give you the pet's name, what kind of animal they are. You're going to give me the TV show they're from.
0: Okay.
2: Okay.
3: All right. Okay.
2: It's going to be tricky, but right. I have faith in you guys.
1: All right.
2: First one, Mr. Turtle. Turtle.
0: That is Full House.
2: Mr. Turtle. Turtle. The show is on from 05 to 09, if that helps. My name is Earl. Arnold. He's a dog.
1: The Wonder Years?
0: Arnold
1: the dog.
2: Arnold the dog is from what show? 04 to 2011.
0: I do not know Arnold.
2: Entourage.
0: Oh, yeah, the dog.
1: I don't remember a dog.
3: Who
1: ever
3: had a dog?
1: Yeah.
0: It was the big dog. Remember, it was like a big mastiff?
1: No.
0: Turtle had it?
2: All right. Your next one. Speedy the dog. 1995 to 2004.
0: Full House.
1: Family Matters.
3: Married with Children.
2: The Drew Carey Show. Salem. Saberhagen the Cat.
1: Sabrina the Teenage Witch.
2: Yes. Galvin. Murray the Dog.
3: Oh, I know this one.
2: 92 to 99. Murray the Dog.
1: Frasier.
0: This is hard.
2: Yeah. Mad About You.
0: One of the biggest dicks we've ever had on the show. Wait. Paul Reiser. Not Murray.
2: Marcel. Friend. The monkey.
1: Yeah.
2: Mike. Gary. The snail.
0: SpongeBob SquarePants.
2: Mike Kelta. Eddie. The dog.
1: Frasier.
2: Galvin.
1: Damn it.
2: Comet. The dog. Sorry.
0: Full House.
2: Mike Kelta. Chester, the dog. 93-99.
1: Family Matters. Home Improvement.
2: Chester, the dog.
0: I don't know.
2: The nanny. No point. And Pep, we are halfway there.
3: Gio has 0 points on the board. Galvin with 2. And Michael is your leader by 1. He's winning with 3.
2: All right, we're doing TV shows by pets. You're next, halfway, here we go. Your next one, Buck and Lucky, both dogs. 87-97.
1: Wow. Buck Roseanne.
2: And Lucky.
0: It's a good run, 87-97.
2: That. Married with Children.
1: Damn it.
2: No point. Tiger, the
1: Brady
2: dog.
1: Bunch.
2: Galvin. Silver, the horse.
0: Lone Ranger.
1: Long John Silver, I almost said. Damn it.
2: Mike Kelta. Kitty Cat, the lion. Aristotle, the octopus. 64-66. Kitty Cat, the lion. Aristotle, the octopus.
0: Somebody had a lion and an octopus as a pet. All right.
1: Aquaman. In the 60s. Batman.
0: I have no idea.
2: The Addams Family.
0: Oh, that makes sense.
2: Igor the Bat. 64-66.
0: The Munsters.
2: Galvin. Duke the Dog.
1: Home Improvement.
2: 62-71.
1: My Three Sons.
2: Duke the Dog.
0: That's Dick Van Dyke Show.
2: The Beverly Hillbillies. Dino the Dinosaur.
1: Flintstones.
2: Mike.
1: Dino. Yeah, it's Dino.
2: Yeah, sorry. Brandon the Dog. 84-88. Brandon the Dog.
0: Beverly Hills 90210.
2: Punky Brewster. Tramp the Dog. 60-72.
1: Come on, Tramp.
0: Yeah.
1: Waltons.
2: Tramp the Dog.
1: You're gonna say this and I'm gonna know it.
0: My Three Sons.
2: Oh, at the buzzer. Mike Kelta. I didn't say you are because you just said it.
0: Yeah.
2: Mike gets the point though. And Pap, we are on the last 3.
3: Gio with 0 points on the board, Galvin with 4, and Michael is your leader by 2. He's winning with 6.
2: All right, we're doing TV show by pets. Name, and we're on the last 3. Here we go. Flash the Dog.
0: That is
2: 79-85.
1: Duke's Hazard.
2: Galvin.
0: Duke's Hazard.
2: Elvis the Alligator.
0: Miami Vice.
2: Mike. And your last one.
1: The Simpsons.
2: Astro the Dog.
0: Jetsons.
2: Mike.
1: I was waiting for so many other ones.
4: I was waiting for Santa's Little Helper. That's
2: yeah.
1: I was waiting for Modern Family. There?
2: It was not. There was a lot of show title characters.
1: Lassie, Renton,
2: Scooby-Doo. Like, I had to take those off.
1: Yeah.
4: Damn it.
1: No, I was waiting for, like, Modern Family. I was waiting for, It's Always Sunny in Philadelphia.
4: The Simpsons is all I could think of.
1: Yeah.
0: I kept thinking of My Three Sons Had a Dog, and I couldn't think of the name of it.
1: Until
0: turned out it was Tramp. Yep.
4: I don't think Home Improvement had a dog, and I said that like 4 times.
0: Yeah. Yeah.
2: You really wanted it to be honest.
1: I think you were thinking of Al Borland.
4: Maybe.
0: That's the thing. I couldn't. Anyway. Well, all right, let me pick a winner on the line. Let me say hello to line 8. Good morning. Who is this?
5: Good morning, sir. This is Caleb.
0: Caleb, congratulations. You are the winner. I will put you on hold, and Carmen will give you your choice of tickets. Thank you for listening, sir.
5: Thank you, sir.
0: All right. He's on line 8, Carmen. Very polite. Good phone connection. I like that.
3: Would you like the final score, Michael?
0: I would.
3: Your final score, Gio with 0 points on the board, Galvin with 5, and Michael is your triumphant champion today. He won with 8.
0: Hey.
6: First time.
0: That is 2 in a row.
4: See.
0: But I am also the rule leader. Because I called my shot.
1: You're a rule leader?
0: A role model. Rule leader. You guys must congratulate me in the form of En Vogue, What a Man, What a Man, What a Really Good Man Mike Is. Feel free to sing it among each other, together, or individually, however you'd like to do it.
1: I thought it was Salt and Pepper.
4: Was it the rule?
0: It's a, they do it together. En Vogue and Salt and Pepper do it.
1: Oh, they have the... gotcha.
4: Did we do this already?
1: Yeah.
4: All right.
1: What a man, what a man, what a mighty good man.
4: Mike is a good man.
1: He's good at sparkle. What a man, what a man, what a mighty good man.
4: Mike.
0: Wow, Gio, you're terrible.
1: He threw a mic in at the end.
4: Trying, what do you want?
0: Thank you, thank you. No, I appreciate it. It was good. Galvin, what do we have coming up in news?
1: Coming up in news today, nobody knows.
0: Nobody knows.
1: Le Nuggets and new ID, who dis?
0: Oh, ooh. Speaking of, Joey got his fake ID pulled.
1: Oh, really?
4: Oh, yeah.
0: He's dumbass.
4: He's so close to not needing it.
0: I know, but he was in Chicago, and they went in the casino, and they asked for his ID, and he pulled the ID, and he gave it to him, and they immediately locked him in a room and took it away from him.
4: Oh, man.
0: He's like, they were trying to scare me. They're like, we could take it to jail. We could take it to jail. We could take it to jail. I'm like, all right, take me to jail already.
4: Yeah, usually they take the ID and get the hell out of here.
0: Oh, they gave him a $50 fine.
4: Oh, really?
1: Oh, really?
0: Yeah, they gave him a ticket.
1: Wow.
0: Yep.
4: It used to be, well, either call the cops or you give me the ID right now.
1: I had one of the greatest fake IDs ever in the world. It was my oldest brother Tom's stuff. On paper, we were similar. So I took his college schedule and got a college ID made. And then went to the DMV with the college ID that had my picture and his information. And I had his birth certificate and some credit cards and got a state ID made. So I had a state ID with my picture and his information. And I had that happen before where the guy goes, no. And I go, what do you mean no? And he goes, you're not getting in with this. And I go, it's a valid ID. And he goes, you want me to call the cop? And the cop was standing there right there. And I go, absolutely. Cop came over and he goes, yeah, he let him in.
0: Yeah.
1: The guy was like, what?
0: So he did that to my ex-girlfriend who did that with her sister's stuff. She had a driver's license with her sister. She had credit cards and the whole deal. And they took her ID and she went to the police and she would not leave until the police showed up and got her ID back.
1: Yeah.
0: She was like, I'm not losing that ID.
1: No, it was a great
0: ID. She had all the identification. She had credit cards. She had student ID. She had all that stuff. And she was like, there's no way I'm losing that. I've had that for years, and it's been great.
1: One of the best things, too, is I got that ID and went through the whole process, sweating and going into the DMV. And the lady even said to me, she goes, you know, there's a fine and blah, blah, blah, if you're fake stuff. And I go, yeah, okay, like, you know, this is me. Like, So I go, and then I stop to get beer on the way home at a convenience store to use the ID. They don't ID me.
0: Yeah.
1: All right, well, see you later.
4: In Tallahassee, they used to cut them right there at the door of the club.
1: Yeah.
4: Like, give me the ID, I'm cutting it, or I'm going to call the cop over here.
0: You know what's so funny choice. Is that I just remember the last time they took mine away was up in Dade City. The guy told me, wait here while I call the law. And I went, no.
4: Oh, really?
0: And I car and left. But I just realized my son and I were the same age. That's so weird.
1: Yeah.
0: And I feel like that just happened to me a couple of weeks ago.
1: One of the most unlucky people ever in the world happened whenever my brother and I were working at the nightclub and my brother was at the door. And the guy came up and handed him the ID. My brother goes, you're Jeff Poole? And the kid goes, yeah. And he goes, you're Jeff Poole. My best friend from St. Charles, Illinois. Mm-hmm. The kid's face just dropped. And it was like, nope. Out of all places, this was in Florida. Right. In Illinois, you know, 1,000 miles away. This kid's like, oh, I'm going to get in for sure. Runs into the guy whose ID he has, best friend.
4: Jeez.
1: Like, you got to be kidding me.
0: All right, we'll take a quick break. We come back. What are we all choking on today?
1: Yeah, I know. What's going on?
4: You got the fugus?
0: I know. I just got it all gummed up in my throat. We'll take a quick break. It's the Mike Cal. The show news is next on 102.5 The Bone.
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6: Football is back, baby. 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
6: 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And that's not all. We also have John Senning live in person. Amazing food provided by Wild Fork, prepared by the amazing guys at the Brisket Shop. 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
8: Hillsborough County eastbound Memorial at the ramp to southbound 275, an accident with a center lane block, pretty much stop and go traffic, and about a 10-minute delay already. Also a wreck from earlier, northbound 275 on the ramp to Bird Street, that's still got the right lane block. I'm Monica with traffic.
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0: 1025 The Bone, 800-771-1025 are the phone numbers to reach us. We'll take your phone calls during news. Also, remember at the top of the hour, we got the Bone Bonus, giving away $1,000 just for listening to the show. And Galvin has a brand new open letter coming up today. Is Wednesday.
1: I do.
0: I'm hot. You guys aren't hot. I feel like I'm going to pass out.
2: Yeah, maybe other food
1: might be something wrong with
0: you.
1: No.
0: Oh, my God. I might be sick.
1: Yeah. Probably.
0: Oh, my God.
1: Go on the cruise.
3: Did you take your blood pressure?
0: No.
3: Sometimes when my blood pressure's high, I get the hot feeling.
0: Oh, no. Yeah. I can always tell my blood pressure's high. It makes me feel weird.
3: Yeah,
0: same. I feel good right now. Feel hot.
3: All right.
0: Yeah. All right. Ladies and gentlemen, time to check in with Galvin. He has today's news.
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0: That'd be a new fight for the punch-out. Badger Bob versus the Blue Bear.
1: Oh, boy. Watch out.
0: What do we have in news today, Galvin?
5: Today's top story, a helicopter affiliated with NBC News Los Angeles crashed while it was covering a fatal bus collision Tuesday evening, killing the photojournalist and pilot on board.
0: Oh, man.
5: And one person on the ground. Can you imagine being killed by a helicopter when you're on the ground?
0: Smashed.
5: Yeah. The aircraft crashed into a parking lot close to a self-storage facility. The helicopter was operated by Angel City Air and affiliated with the news station, which broadcast that it had lost contact with those on board.
0: Oh, really? So maybe the power just shut down?
5: I don't know, but it was like the helicopter was going to get footage, aerial coverage of a bus collision, and then that crashed.
0: Going down? Oof, yeah. That's rough.
5: Yeah.
0: Have you ever been on a helicopter?
5: No.
0: I have. It is, especially for a guy who doesn't like roller coasters, it's quite scary.
5: Yeah.
0: It's convenient. You get places quick, but it is quite scary.
3: It seems like more often than not, it does not end well.
0: No, I think the opposite. I think helicopters, you don't really hear a lot.
3: Really?
6: Kobe Bryant.
3: Helicopters. It's like helicopters and small planes are the most crashes.
6: Right.
0: Kobe Bryant helicopter was the absolute pirate error. Pilot era, not pirates.
5: Oh man, a pirate.
6: There's pirates in the sky.
0: Yeah, because they shouldn't have been flying because of the weather that day. They made a bad judgment call. They knew the weather was bad and they went into it anyway, and that's why they ended up dying. Not, you know, it's terrible.
5: That's what happened with Stevie Ray Vaughan.
0: Oh, same thing, bad weather?
5: Yeah.
0: Yeah.
5: It was
0: so,
5: like fog or something.
0: I'm not getting into a helicopter during bad weather, but
5: no.
7: Did you ever take the helicopter tour of the Grand Canyon?
0: No.
7: I did that a couple times.
0: Is that scary?
7: Yeah, I mean, it's a very small space inside. There's barely room for four people.
0: And the thing is when you're up in the helicopter, and you're flying straight and the wind blows, you blow sideways.
7: Yeah.
0: And it's just weird to think you can be so manipulated by the weather.
5: Also, there's a lot of, beach tour helicopter. Those helicopters look like if a helicopter, let's say it cost $150,000. Those ones look like they cost like $3,000.
0: Right.
5: You know what I mean? And it's like, I don't know if I want to get in there.
3: There's
5: like
3: that helicopter tour on iDrive that takes you over all the theme parks and stuff.
0: Yeah.
3: It looks very sketchy.
0: No, I'm not doing that. But I watched that guy. So Amanda used to go to the outlet malls over there. There was a Lululemon. And I used to park over there and she'd go in the Lululemon and I would just watch the helicopter just take off. I mean, those guys take off and do it so many times a day. You got to imagine they could do it with their eyes closed.
3: But I think it's only like $30 to go for like 5 minutes.
0: Yeah. If you want to get in a helicopter, that's an easy way to
3: I'm
0: do
3: not
0: it.
3: Doing it. Like I said, it seems like it ends bad, poorly.
0: Yeah. I think, Joe, the Grand Canyon is probably the best place to do it because you want to see the Grand Canyon from above. That's the way to do it.
7: Right. And you actually get to fly
0: into it.
7: They land. They hand you a sandwich. You're there.
6: A sandwich?
0: Yeah, they do. Give you lunch.
7: Yeah, because you don't have that much space in a helicopter, so you have a sandwich, and then you fly back.
3: If you die in a helicopter, nobody's surprised.
0: No.
5: Yeah. Nobody's it's a lot like whenever you have drugs with fentanyl. They're like,
3: Like, oh, he was on a helicopter? Oh, my God. That's crazy. Like,
0: yeah.
3: They just assume. Mm-hmm. Yeah, it makes sense.
0: I don't know. I don't want to get in a helicopter, but if you told me today that you were going to take me to Sarasota in a helicopter, I'd probably go.
7: You're there in 20 minutes.
0: Yeah, in 20 minutes. And the other thing I always wanted to do was, and this was just, I used to want to take Joey when he was little because I thought it'd be cool. You can land at Newark Airport in New Jersey and get on the helicopter and the helicopter will fly you into Manhattan.
3: That's like Donald Trump.
0: They have it there so anybody could do it. It's only cheap too.
3: Right.
0: It's like $150.
2: But I just imagine that me and Joey and all our luggage and all that, that's going to start to get sketchy.
3: Mm-hmm. That's when I start. Because the weight.
2: The weight. I'm already tipping the scale. I don't want to now add my luggage to it.
3: Yeah, no thank you.
5: That's like if you fly down to the Keys, they're like, all right, you on this side, you on this side. You're like, what?
3: It's like in their Newport Richey, there's that subdivision, Hidden Lakes, that has everybody owns airplanes.
2: Yeah, yeah.
3: Like they have their own airport and the garages are all giant like airplane hangars and stuff. Yeah.
2: That's pretty cool.
3: Yeah, and I always wonder what it's like to have them. But those little Cessnas are the ones that always seem to crash.
2: The other problem is like when I was in college, one of the guys that was on the floor, Dean, he flew and he had an access to an airplane. And my girlfriend at the time went to Boston College. And I kept telling him, can we fly up to Boston College? Can we fly? And he was like, yeah, I can take you up to Boston College. And then it started sinking in that I was going to let this guy who was my age fly me up to Boston from Florida. And then on top of that, it ended up costing more than if I went and flew Delta because you had to gas up the plane. Then you had to pay the tie down fees and all that. And I'm like, fly with Delta. I thought we could just leave now and go up there for, you know.
3: It sounds cool.
2: It sounds cool.
3: Concept.
5: Yeah, I don't want to work. Not. I don't want to have to do work on my flight.
2: Plus, Tom doesn't know how to fly a helicopter.
5: No.
7: He could learn though, I'm pretty sure.
2: He probably would. Yeah. Tom, would get on that.
3: Yeah, he knows.
2: Between Tom and JapGBT, we're flying.
5: An undercover operation involving illegal gambling activity at two Pinellas County businesses led to the search and seizure of over 163 slot machines and over $250,000. According to the search warrants, on January 17th, the Florida Gaming Control Commission launched an investigation into a suspected gambling activity at the Zoo Sports Club and Grill that is on 66th Street North over in St. Pete. At least four more undercover surveillance operations were conducted between April 16th and August 11th. The findings confirmed that the Zoo Sports Club and Grill was the affidavit said, keeping the premises open for gambling, therefore in direct violation of the Florida statute. On September 10th, a search warrant was executed during which authorities seized 73 slot machines and $115,000 in cash.
2: My thing is, how do you think you're going to get away with that?
5: Well, there's a lot of places. We were recently in a place that had slot machines, and I go, how do they have slot machines in here? And they're like, oh, nobody says anything. I was like, okay, cool.
2: Yeah, but you can't count everybody on keeping their mouth shut.
5: Right.
2: And then you get one cop who goes in there on his off-duty day and said, oh, boy, we got something here.
5: Yeah. You know? I mean, I wish you could, you know, and that'd be great for you, but you can't.
2: Yeah.
5: So you're going to get busted.
2: Yeah, that's weird.
5: And especially having that many, 73 slot machines there, but overall 163 slot machines.
2: Yeah, they had
5: machines.
2: A whole room.
5: Yeah.
2: They had a whole gaming room.
5: A lot of slot machines.
3: Remember they used to have all the internet sweepstakes places?
2: Yeah.
3: They would have like, then they, a lot of those were front for legal slot machines.
2: Well,
3: they would
2: have slot machines, but they would, the loophole they had was they would give you gift cards.
3: Right.
2: And then you could use those gift cards to buy stuff in the store, like almost like playing skee ball.
3: Yeah.
2: Yeah. So, I don't know. I think my mother used to go to those because when she lived in Sarasota, there was one by her house. And she'd always be like, oh, I have a Chili's gift card. I want it at the casino.
5: That's not bad, though. I do that.
2: It's fun, but they shut all those places down, too.
3: Right. I think a couple of them got busted for doing some stuff.
2: Yeah. They were everywhere for a second, then done.
5: Yeah. Junior Caminero sent the Rays to the postseason on Friday night by launching the first walk-off home run of his career, clinching the Tampa Bay Rays' first playoff berth since 2023. 5 days later, he did it again. With the Rays and the A's tied at the bottom of the ninth, Caminero laced another walk-off shot down the right field line, his American League leading 41st homer of the season off reliever Elvis Alvarado, then celebrated all the way around the bases to finish Tampa Bay's 2-1 victory on Tuesday night.
2: Congratulations to the Rays. Yeah. Clinching the spot. That's great.
3: People are starting to talk about him for like MVP.
2: Career. I mean, you're hearing his name every day.
5: Oh,
2: every
5: he's
2: day.
5: Just crushing it.
3: Every time I have bet for him to get a home run, I've lost.
2: You're the jinx.
3: He's done it 41 times, and every time I've not lost one.
2: Yeah.
5: When we went to the Rays thing with the station, went over there, and I go, I mean, you got to bet Caminero a home run. Crack. Yep. Knocked right out of the park.
3: Every time I see the Rays are playing, I pull the app. I'm like, oh, yeah, bet nothing.
5: Yeah, it's Caminero and Schwarber. Schwarber from Phillies is crushing them, too.
2: Hey, Gio, the Rays are on line one. They said, please stop betting against
3: Caminero. It's okay, everybody.
5: But that was an exciting 2-1 victory. I'm surprised I wasn't there. Last two games I went to wound up being like 2-1.
3: Rays one of the first teams to clinch, I believe.
2: Yeah.
5: Today is the last day to get your limited edition Burger King chicken nugget purse. It's called the Le Nugget, and it's only $4 each. They're selling out immediately, of course, because the people want them. You also get one of four sauce-inspired charms that connects to it. The last batch is being released today at noon Eastern time. You can go to lenuggetbk.com and get yourself a little nugget purse.
2: Who?
5: Oh, everybody.
6: Yeah. Everybody.
5: They're selling out like crazy.
3: And then they try and, you know, hit the resale market for three times the price.
5: Mm. Yeah.
3: Yeah.
2: Le Nugget.
5: People want them. People want them. I mean, anything like that. They have all those different things where you, what was it? The Travis Scott chicken nugget pillow. And, you know, all of the, people love that stupid stuff.
2: I'm not big on selling merchandise to our listeners, but I'm thinking about hopping on this trend right now. I might come up with a Timu jacket and hat, and you can have your own Pap set.
7: Oh.
5: Oh.
7: All right.
2: Yeah. Just like Pap, the fashion icon of the show.
5: Ladies only. Right?
2: Lady sizes only.
5: Lady sizes only, yeah. I do have a picture. Joe has it up on Bone TV.
2: Of Le Nugget?
5: I have a picture of the purse, that I'm sending you guys right now. There it is. You can check it out. It's just like, I mean.
6: It's a brown purse.
5: Yeah, if you didn't know. You wouldn't know.
6: Right.
5: But by the way, here's a situation. So you see that, and it's got the little BK initials on there. Do you go, is that a BK purse? I saw a guy the other day in Wawa, and I was looking at him, and I go, yeah, it looks like a fighter. And then I look at his ears, and he's got the cauliflower ears. And then I look at his, he's wearing slides.
2: Right.
5: And they have the big, the Rock brand, whatever his, with the bull on there and stuff. It says UFC on the side.
2: Oh.
5: So then I go over to the other side of him because I was waiting on a order, and he's got a shirt that says UFC on the sleeve. What do I do?
2: Find him. You put him in a headlock.
5: No. I didn't find him, but I go, do I go, are you in the UFC? Yeah. Or, you know, are you just train MMA? Like, I didn't, so I just walked
2: away. Yeah. If you don't recognize him, what can you do?
5: Right.
3: Yeah, you made the right choice.
5: Yeah. Because I thought in my head, I go, I don't want to say, are you in the UFC or do you just train MMA?
3: Yeah.
5: You know what I mean? Because that sounds like you're just a, you know. But he looked like it. Looked like he was a fighter.
2: Yeah, if you have the ear, you can get away with it.
5: Yeah. More than 8,000 Michigan residents who recently applied for a new driver's license got an ID with a random stock photo of a stranger.
2: Oh, that's funny.
5: On their ID. The state says that it was obviously a mistake, and new IDs are being sent out now. Could you imagine you're waiting for your ID if you had like a trip or something, whatever? You're like, who is this?
3: Yeah. Rando. What
5: the hell's going on here?
2: That's funny.
5: An Amazon delivery
2: truck. Isn't that like on the display in your car? When it's like right now, it should say it have the Mike Calta Show logo or the Bone logo. And for JP, it's got an Asian guy.
5: Yeah.
2: Isn't that funny?
5: Who did that?
2: I don't know. It's a stock photo, I'm sure.
5: That's so weird. There's got to be somebody in charge of that, controlling that. Because if you're listening to music, it'll have the album cover up, you know.
2: Sometimes.
3: They have to load those pictures.
2: I don't think that's an indo. I think in order, it's probably a stock picture and holding its place. And in order to get JP's picture up there, somebody had to upload it.
3: I hope everybody just thinks that if you haven't seen JP, they think that's what JP is.
2: Javier Pousois.
3: Yeah, that'd be great.
2: Asian guy.
5: I don't think that was JP. That was J-Ro.
2: Yeah.
5: Oh. Yeah, that's probably who it was, right?
2: Remember J-Ro, Carmen?
6: Yeah.
2: Didn't even come to the wedding.
6: No.
2: Mm-hmm.
6: It's very expensive.
2: Yep.
3: Not a real friend.
2: No. Nope.
6: I mean, I wouldn't say that, but that's your opinion.
2: Ooh.
6: I mean,
3: somebody's having a bad day.
2: Yeah.
6: No, I just don't feel that way. If people couldn't make it, they couldn't make it. That's life.
2: We were there, Carmen.
6: You were there for like 2 seconds.
2: Oh,
6: calm down.
2: BS. I was there for the whole thing.
6: No,
2: and I said goodbye to your father.
6: You left and went to dinner.
2: Not until late.
6: What are you talking about? You were not there the whole time. You left.
2: I left late in the day. No, yes.
6: It went to 11. When did you leave?
2: I left at 10:30.
3: No, it was kind of an early exit.
6: You did not. You left like immediately.
2: I was there early.
5: I stayed pretty late. I think, were you there later than me?
3: I was there very late because we were trying to find Joe and Uber.
5: Okay, you guys were later than us.
3: But you got turned down several times.
5: I definitely, made it pretty long.
6: Yeah.
2: And I just think I was drunk at your wedding.
5: Could be.
2: Yeah, and not
6: you
2: drunk,
6: still
2: like
6: left
2: fall
6: early.
2: Down.
3: Yeah.
2: And I wouldn't say early.
5: Yeah, it was early.
3: I was like, let's go to dinner. This sucks.
2: Yeah. No.
6: Yeah.
3: Yeah, come on, everybody.
6: Yeah.
2: I put in my time.
6: Bye.
2: Oh, man.
5: An Amazon delivery driver in Missouri was almost killed when someone on the other side of the neighborhood shot a crossbow, and it went through his truck's front windshield.
3: Jeez.
5: Yeah, police said the man who shot the arrow told them he was just testing out my new crossbow and overshot his target. Officers said it was an accident, so no charges have been filed. Listen, don't test out a crossbow in a neighborhood.
2: Listen, you think that that's common sense. Don't clean your gun while it's loaded.
5: Oh.
2: Remember, we had a guy that used to work for Pitbull Toddler.
5: Yeah.
2: Who was a Marine.
5: Yeah.
2: And was in his house cleaning his gun, accidentally fired it, shot into his neighbor's house.
3: Oh, jeez.
2: Had to call the police and tell them, I just accidentally fired into my neighbor's house.
5: Am I correct in saying that was the second time he did that?
2: I believe it was the second accidental firing that had happened, yes.
3: Do you get charged for that or what?
2: No.
3: Nothing happens?
2: In this case, it was an accident also because I think he's an upstanding citizen and a Marine. It would show that he just had an accident, you know?
5: Yeah.
2: I think. I don't know. I don't remember if there was a fine involved or how that went, but he didn't go to jail or anything.
5: My wife thought that was going to be a good idea. We got a bow and arrow for my son whenever he was younger for, you know, going and doing. And she goes, we should get one of those targets for the backyard. And I go, for the backyard?
2: Yeah.
5: She goes, yeah, we could go out. Her and my son go out. And I go, I've seen you swing a tennis racket. You're not getting a target.
3: No weapons.
5: Yeah. I just see the neighbor coming over. You killed my kid. A noseless man in Florida. Yeah. A noseless. No nose. Man in Florida was accused of drug trafficking after, get this, a drug sniffing dog found him. Here is a picture of the guy. Joe has it on Bone TV. You guys have it. And it looks like Red Dawn Redemption or whatever it is.
2: Red Dead Redemption.
5: Yeah. Yeah, look at that.
2: Well, he really has no nose. He's got a big hole in his face.
5: Just a big hole in his face. Can you imagine that?
2: What's on the other side of that hole?
5: Brain.
2: Like no, brain. I mean, it's your can't be that.
3: It's just your nasal cavity.
5: Yeah.
2: Oh, my God. That is awful.
5: He I mean, like think a, about a skull.
2: There's and what did he do? I don't even know what the story is.
5: So he got busted for drug trafficking after a drug-sniffing dog searched his car.
2: Jesus.
5: So he got pulled over. No nose. He must have been so jealous of that dog.
2: Yeah, a big snout on the dog.
3: He looks like a Bond villain. Yeah. Or Voldemort from Harry Potter.
2: More like,
5: but have you seen, isn't that the show that I'm talking about, Walton Goggins? Plays and he's got like he has.
3: Oh
5: no
3: yeah,
5: nose.
3: That's a Fallout.
5: Fallout. Yeah, oh, yeah that's yeah. what it is. Okay, yeah. I knew it was some video game.
3: Yeah, he's like a skull. His head's like a skull.
5: Yeah,
3: yeah. Yeah. This guy be perfect.
5: So gross. This guy's probably popular for Halloween though.
2: Yo, oh yeah,
3: yeah.
5: Right?
2: Scared the kids all the time.
3: So many options.
5: I don't like it at all. Yesterday, Gio, get ready for this because I know you love all the banana bread and the different coffees and stuff. Starbucks announced two Peanuts inspired secret menu drinks. Peanuts,
2: like
5: the
2: Linus
5: cartoon.
2: And
3: Scooby, yeah.
5: Available at Starbucks through the app. They have the Charlie Brown Mocha Frappuccino.
3: Oh.
5: And then they have the Snoopy Cookie Frappuccino.
3: Mm. All right. I know there's some Snoopy cup that I saw a TikTok reel and people are fighting and waiting in line.
5: Is it a Starbucks Snoopy
3: cup? Starbucks, yeah. Okay. It's like an exclusive like Snoopy shaped cup.
5: Yeah.
3: And there's only like six or seven of them at each Starbucks. So people are like camping out and trying to get this hard to find cup.
2: I have exclusive rights to those things when, because I'm such a high member on the. Seriously, my wife was like, it's only available to the executive. And she goes, oh, you're probably an executive member. And I looked and I'm like, you better be sure. Yes, I am.
3: Apparently, the Snoopy cup is a big deal.
2: Oh, wow. Well, I'll see if I can get it and put it on the aftermarket.
3: There you go.
2: Sell it with your chicken purse.
5: According to a new report, 54% of Americans say their mental load is at maximum capacity every week. And people have been dealing with the pressures in different ways. They just had a group of people in San Francisco decided a good way to relieve some of that stress and pressure is by screaming at the ocean.
2: I honestly wonder if that helps.
5: Like screaming and letting that out?
2: Letting that out. Like getting those, because you're not just screaming, you're releasing
5: endorphins
2: and well, I think that
5: say,
2: might
5: just like they say, you know, if you're in a bad mood, if you laugh, it actually
2: laugh
5: puts
2: or
5: you in a
2: cry.
5: Mood.
2: Sometimes
5: smile.
2: People cry it out, you know. don't know. I think that that's, but you look like a moron down there just yelling at the ocean. What did the ocean do to you?
5: Well, you saw a lot of the women after the, what was the lady that allegedly killed her kids? And
2: Clancy.
5: In them in the bathroom and yelling in the shower and throwing stuff in the bathroom and videoing it so everybody can see how cool they are.
3: There's still the girl that viral will never go away when Trump is inaugurated.
5: Oh, no! Yeah, she's used in every meme.
3: She always shows up no matter when something goes wrong.
5: She's got those stupid little glasses and that knit hat on.
2: That's you forever.
3: That's, forever. You're that on the internet.
5: No! Remember that whole march that the women did and they were wearing vagina hats and stuff? What is going on in the world?
2: I don't blame women for that. I just blame those people. It was a small group.
5: So weird. Spotify, you know how everybody loves to do the Spotify Wrapped. Look what I listened to this year. Spotify is rolling out. By the way, I totally do it, so it's not like I'm making fun of anyone.
2: No, I can't do it because it uses all my Joyner music. So John Mellencamp comes back as my top artist to listen to.
5: Well, there may be a way for you to do this because they're rolling out a feature to keep kids and family music out of annual Spotify Wrapped and personal recommendations. It's a default setting to include kids' music, but when it's switched off, it changes the retroactively.
2: Okay, I got you.
5: So it'll be all the kids' stuff, you know. So if you share a family plan, I don't know whether that would necessarily work for what you're doing because it's all
2: yours.
5: I got
2: a lot of Morgan Wallen on mine too.
5: Yeah,
2: in the car.
5: Yeah, yeah. Because if you share a thing, then it happens that way. I got to tell you, Spotify may be one of the best things I pay for.
2: I mean, the idea that you can listen to any song from any time period at your fingertips is incredible.
5: And I love picking a song in just like, I'll be like Styx, Blue Collar Man. And then it'll play that song, and then it'll go into Foreigner. And then it'll go into Foghat. And then it'll go into this and that. It like all similar style, you know. If you like this, you'll probably like this. And it'll throw some stuff in. The other day, I was listening to some stuff, and you know what came up? And I was like, oh, I'm so happy because I love these guys and have not listened to them for a long time. And I'm like, that's so great that it popped up. Killer Dwarves.
2: Oh, man.
5: Remember Killer Dwarves?
2: I mean, I remember the name of the band. I don't remember their music.
5: Oh, it was so good.
2: Yeah.
5: So good. I was like, oh, that's so great. Because when it popped on, I go, is this Lynch Mob? Who is this? Whatever. And I looked, and it was Dwarves. Killer Dwarves. I was
2: name.
5: Like, yeah.
2: Were they midget?
5: The singer was a little dude. Oh, he was a really little dude. That's good.
3: I like to use traditional radio for my music choices.
5: Oh.
2: I'm going to be honest with you. I would say I am mostly listening to Eagle and Magic in my car.
6: Same.
2: Yeah, I mean, I go back and forth between Eagle bugs me because every once in a while, out of all the Genesis songs, it keeps playing That's All.
3: A lot of furniture.
2: A lot of furniture there. And then I go over to Legends in the Making on Magic, and that's going... Espresso for sure. Within a 15-minute period, you're going to hear Espresso.
5: Yeah,
2: you're going to hear Opalite or Fate Over Ophelia from Taylor Swift. Those there's a new one now. I Knew You or something, and knew whatever that new song is. I can always tell when what songs. Like if I wait 15 minutes, I can click back over and hear a Taylor Swift song.
3: Yeah,
2: which is fine. And definitely Bruno Mars.
6: I also like the Dove. I got to tell you, there's...
2: Yeah, I've been hitting Dove every once in a while.
5: You're such an old lady.
6: I am.
2: Dove used to be an old people stage. Now they play Creed.
3: Oh.
6: Right. That's what I'm saying. Yeah. Like,
5: by the way, that's old people music.
3: Yeah. Who the hell's running things down there now that Ann Kelly's gone?
2: I don't know. What's going on over there?
3: Yeah, no idea.
5: Two things. One, can you play a little Killer Dwarves for me? I think you're going to go, oh, yeah, I like that. Dirty Weapons, play that song. But whenever I was interviewing to get this job, I was like, yeah, who listens to the radio for music anymore? And they're like, we have five music stations. And I'm like, I mean, you know what I'm talking about. So.

0: you're going to like it a lot.
1: I just don't like the name, Killer Dwarf.
0: I know, but he's got a great voice.
1: Does he?
0: Yeah.
1: Man, do I wish I could go to the Rocket Club again
0: right?
1: And be 21.
0: Oh, so
1: like I used to go with Moose when we were underage, and we didn't get to drink. We didn't get to hang out. We never knew anybody. We were just two fat nerds in and out, seeing the band, getting autographs, and leaving. Now I could go hang out there, be a cool guy, and nothing.
0: You know, it's so funny is I really was one of those guys that thought I was going to be in a hair metal band and do that stuff. And my brother, Jeff, and I played together, and he was a great guitar player. And we thought about moving out to L.A. and being let's go and do that. But it was right around the time where it kind of Nirvana came in and that kind of pushed.
2: Too late.
0: Hair metal. Yeah, it was like right at the tail end of it. And it was like, oh, is it worth it to do that? But I would have loved to try to do that.

0: I always worry when I meet listeners, I don't know when to cut it off. You don't know when, like, we're talking and they're like, all right, I just want to say hi. And I was like, hey, cool. So what are you guys up to? Like, I don't know when to just be like, goodbye.
1: You got to pull the Kevin Smith. You want to get a picture?
0: Yeah. I had an unfortunate incident at the Hard Rock. I wish I could remember the guy's name. I would give him some love. I was coming down the escalator and the guy's girlfriend recognized me and she called out my name and I go, hey, and I turn around and he turned around. Then as I was waving and saying hi, I turned and he extended his hand out to shake my hand and I had already turned and I go, do I turn back? Well, it was awkward and I felt bad. Then I thought about it for the next 15 minutes.
2: You left him hanging?
0: I did. I thought about it for the next 15 minutes. I just left that guy hanging.
2: What a jerk.
3: There is a fine line between I met Mike Kelta and he kind of blew me off or I met Mike Kelta and he would not shut up.
0: Yeah, that's the truth.
3: Like we say with Vince Vaughn.
0: Can't lose Vaughn.
3: Couldn't shake him.
0: Yeah.
3: This seems to be the big story right now. Ed Sheeran's three remaining opening acts and his backing band have all dropped out of his tour in response to Macklemore's removal. Ed Sheeran is breaking his silence after Macklemore called him out for kicking him off his tour and said he's not to blame because he's not the one that makes the final call. Ed Sheeran said after Macklemore made the pro-Palestine comments at his show in New Jersey, he was contacted by the owners of the venues he was set to play with Macklemore, and they're the ones that made the decision saying, hey, you're not playing here if Macklemore's here.
0: So I have two opinions on this. One is Macklemore should be able to say whatever he wants to say, but B, nobody wants to hear it. So don't bring your divisive politics to my music show. And I'm Ed Sheeran, and I'm telling you, don't do that. That's the way I see it should be okay. It's Ed Sheeran's tour. He hired you to open the tour, not to go out there and give political speeches, not to put people in a bad mood, to make people happy and warm them up before you get out there with your big show.
4: But also, Ed Sheeran didn't say he couldn't say anything.
0: Right.
4: It's
0: but the
4: owners of the venues that are like, he can't be a part
0: right,
4: of
0: but
4: it.
0: But what I'm saying is that if Ed Sheeran would have said that to him, I think that's the way to handle it and say, or even kick him off the tour and say, hey, that's not what I hired you for. That's fine. But the idea that the venues are saying we don't want that is it's pretty thin ice on whether or not we can, you know, control free speech or not, because it's money that's controlling everything. Once you got the owners of the stadium stepping in, that's where you got the problems. Want to point out, though, that Raymond James Stadium specifically said they did not ask for Ed Sheeran to be removed from the tour that's coming here in Tampa.
2: Macklemore.
0: I'm sorry, what did I say? Ed Sheeran?
3: Yeah.
0: Macklemore. They did not ask for Macklemore to be taken off the Ed Sheeran tour. Of course not. You're the same guys that let Kanye West come in there.
2: Do two shows.
0: Ooh. Yeah, we didn't expect you to be mad at Macklemore.
4: Did you see who else is defending Macklemore?
0: Who?
4: Very strongly. Miss Rachel.
0: Who's Miss Rachel? Funny.
4: She's a kids, the lady who, you know, dances and stuff on YouTube for kids. She's very, very popular.
0: She Palestinian?
4: I have no idea, but she is pro Macklemore and she calls out Ed Sheeran. And that was a big headline. And I'm like, who cares?
3: I know. I love whenever you hear people's opinions. Everybody has a right to their opinion, but certain ones you're like, really? We need to know what Tiger King thinks. I saw, I guess it was a Irish guy. It was an opener for Ed Sheeran, like a opener,
0: right?
3: Whatever. And he said, he goes, this is a big decision for me. He goes, but I think I have to leave this tour. And he goes, and Ed Sheeran's been great to me. But he goes, as an Irish person, I know about all this stuff. And, you know, he goes, so I can't stand by and see that. And I'm like, nobody knows who you are, dude.
0: No,
3: you're opening for Ed Sheeran.
0: Yeah.
3: I mean, you know, you got more your morals and your standards and stuff. And everyone has their own. But, yeah, I'd be like, I mean, I'm opening for Ed Sheeran.
2: So how does this end? Does Macklemore go back on the tour? Or it's done?
0: No, it's done.
2: But now Ed Sheeran has no backing band. He has no nothing.
3: That's all right. He can do it.
4: He can find other people.
3: Also, he can just do it himself. But now,
0: if you're the backing band, how dumb is that for you?
3: Yeah.
0: Nobody cares if you show up.
2: Are they mad at Ed Sheeran or are they mad at the venues?
0: They're mad at the venues, but then they're protesting the venues by not performing, but it's hurting Ed Sheeran. And Ed Sheeran's like, all I did was try to bring Macklemore out of... Recycle him out
2: obscurity.
0: Of the obscurity and try to give him another chance at doing something. And now everybody's crapping on me.
3: Now, here's the interesting thing. Does Macklemore do his own tour and the controversy and popular?
0: He's hot right now.
3: Right?
0: Yeah. He's hot now. Like, he's got a strike.
3: And I'm sure there's a lot of people that are on his side.
0: Yeah.
3: You know, but are venues going to allow him to play? Some will, some won't, whatever. And then he goes out and does

0: Zone Tour.
1: Can I bring this up too?
0: Yeah.
1: Did you hear Drew's show yesterday?
0: I did not.
2: No.
1: I saw this online, and I really couldn't believe that this was happening. And then I listened to Drew yesterday, and he had a guy who disliked him for some reason. I don't know if they had a previous conversation or not, but Drew woke up to this guy criticizing him and calling him a Juno's kike.
0: Oh, jeez.
2: Oh, I saw it on social media.
1: Right.
2: Yeah, it was pretty aggressive.
1: He called him a Juno's kike and then proceeded to go to the Drew Garabo Live page and put a bunch of anti-Semitic stuff up on the page.
0: I mean, in this day and age.
1: That was my question.
0: Yeah.
1: In this day and age, can you afford to do that?
0: And, yeah.
1: And Drew was saying yesterday, because, you know, Drew is kind of like in the middle, and he was like, should I go ahead and dox this guy, or should I just let it go and let that? I think what Drew did, I didn't hear the whole show, so I don't know what happened later on, but I think what he did by putting his stuff up with his comments up on his Facebook page was the right thing to do. And I wonder, like, you should be held accountable at your job and within your family and all this stuff if that's the kind of person you are, that you're willing to put that up in a social media platform. People should know what a horrendous person you
0: are. Yeah, absolutely.
1: I was on Drew's side on that one yesterday. I felt like he should definitely rat the guy out. And I probably would have made a call to the guy's employer, which Drew said he found out in 2 seconds on LinkedIn, and said, is this the kind of stuff that you guys stand by?
0: Yeah, because you see all the time where people are like, you know, got caught in a store and they're yelling racist stuff, whatever, and they're like, yep, found him, works at this bank, yeah. He's done, yeah. They already fired him.
2: I'm looking at Drew's post, and the guy is like, get F'd, you Jew nose.
1: Yeah.
2: Yeah.
0: Jeez.
2: And Jew's response is, hi.
1: Drew's response?
2: Drew's response is, hi, thanks for contacting us. We've received your message, yeah, and appreciate you reaching out.
1: Yeah, it's an auto response that he had on there.
2: Yeah, yeah, yeah.
1: And then he said the guy got that and then went crazy on the page. Just leaving,
2: yeah,
1: comments everywhere.
2: There's some more posts.
1: Yeah, you Juno's kike.
0: Unbelievable.
3: Like, what goes through your head?
0: How do you, you know, first off, if you feel that way, there's something wrong with you. But then how do you put it out there into
1: for
0: the world,
1: everybody to see?
0: Exactly. You know that... Yeah, out of 1,000 people, 2 are going to be like, right on, brother. You know, but I mean, the majority are like, Jesus, what are you doing?
1: I clearly have no problem towards Jewish people. I'm married to one.
0: Yeah.
1: And I like her a lot. If I felt that way, I would keep that so quiet because I wouldn't want all the other people. Like, clearly, this guy has got to know some other Jewish people. He's got to have Jewish people that he works with. He's got to have Jewish people that are on his son's soccer team, or I don't even know if he has kids. I'm just, you know,
0: right,
1: what I mean?
0: Right, yeah.
1: Like, it's not just Drew that he's offending.
0: Yes.
1: It's Jews everywhere.
0: Yeah.
1: And how you have the balls to go out there and do that, I think, is ridiculous. Usually when I get those, it's followed up with, sorry, man, I was drinking a lot last night. And I'm like, that's no excuse.
0: No.
1: Yeah.
0: No. That's terrible. But I think Drew probably, you know, was thinking this way is, you know, do I do something? Do I not do something? But him talking about it and having it up there, I'm sure 90% of the people that saw it were like, we'll do it.
1: Yeah,
0: we'll take care of it.
1: Yeah,
0: you know,
1: that's
0: Bone Fam will be like, yeah, we'll take care of this guy.
1: Yeah. And then the other thing, if you're that guy, is your butthole puckering right now? Like, oh boy, maybe I did the
0: wrong
1: thing.
0: Or are you so dumb? You're so dumb that you put it out there. You're so dumb that you don't even know there's going to be repercussions.
1: What's his name? What's his first name?
2: It says Brent Miller.
1: Right. Or is
0: Adolf.
2: Yeah.
1: Brent Miller, if you'd like to call the show, I'd love to talk to you. 800-771-1025.
2: But also,
3: there's a lot of hate out there. I don't know if it's like the full moon or whatever. Like, I just had some racist comments on my post about Chad and I.
0: Oh. Are you serious?
1: Yeah. Oh, yeah.
2: Oh, that doesn't surprise me.
0: Yeah. I mean, 26.
3: And it's like, what is happening? Like,
1: Carmen, I had one of those saved in my phone the other day.
3: Mm-hmm.
1: It came up in like memories of what happened on this day.
3: Yeah.
1: And I have one where some guy said the most racist stuff to you on our Facebook page. And I thought, that's got your name and picture attached to it.
0: Yeah.
1: Who are you?
0: Yeah. I got to tell you, I mean, so you have that, you have the Drew thing, you have the Carmen thing. Mo keeps calling me the N-word.
1: Yeah.
0: It's getting out of hand. Jesus.
1: The whitest guy on the station is calling you the N-word.
3: Mo's the problem. Yeah.
1: Mike Cal, the show, good morning.
4: Hey, good morning.
1: Hello, sir.
4: I was just going to tell you, did you see the picture of him and his wife where they were posed?
1: I did not. I heard Drew make a comment that people were destroying the wife. I guess she's not very attractive.
5: Oh.
4: She just, I don't know. I feel like it was kind of like it hit personal, like hit home for him. Like it was something personal. Like if you look at his wife and you look at the things he said, it literally seems like maybe it was directed at his wife.
1: Oh. I get what you're saying. All right. Thank you, sir. Yeah, I mean, a lot. Like Drew said, and I don't know if I agree with this, but Drew said yesterday that he's able to remain calm because most people that lash out with hatred like that are hurting themselves.
0: Sure.
1: And I don't know.
0: It's more about them than.
1: But I don't know if I believe that. Sometimes I think people are just assholes. I don't think they're hurting. I think they just want attention and they want. They're angry at something and they want to take it out on you.
0: Something happened in their life to make them act that way and do that stuff. They're not right. But, you know what I mean?
3: But it's also probably family. Like, that's how they were raised. Like,
0: exactly.
3: Their whole family is racist, and they don't see what's wrong with it, and that's just the way they were raised. Does not make it right.
1: I've gotten mad at people, and I've attacked people on the air and on social media, but my first thought is never to go there. Like, I can't even, like, I've even been mad at Drew before, and that's never come up. I don't know how you can how that's your first go-to and that you think that it's okay to put it out there publicly for the whole world to see.
2: No, people say, they go to the comment section sometimes of these posts, and people say the most horrific things, and they do not care, there's no repercussion.
3: Right, and they think that because it's on the internet and it's not in person, it's okay. Because
1: they've never been punched in the face.
3: Right.
0: Yeah, that's something.
2: There's also a lot of fake profiles, too. People set up fake profiles with fake names and fake pictures.
1: Yeah. I get that. I get a lot of comments. Or things sent to me, and then you look at it, they have zero posts, zero comments, zero nothing, and they're just making fake accounts to be dicks.
2: A lot of times you can Google image some of the stuff, and you find out the person in the picture is somebody completely different. It's not even that person.
0: In its annual U.S. restaurant brand rankings, YouGov found that which restaurant is the most popular casual dining restaurant among millennials, ages 30 to 44, Gen X, 45 to 64, and baby boomers, 65 plus. What is the most popular casual dining restaurant?
1: Chili's.
0: Chili's.
3: That's a good one. Baby.
0: Carmen?
3: I'll go Applebee's.
0: Gio?
2: The Cheesecake Factory.
0: Joe?
6: Pizza Hut.
0: All right. Now, look at me. And give me the answer. Garden. You better believe it, baby. Yeah. Olive Garden, number one. However, the second most popular casual dining restaurant for Gen Z was Chili's. Olive Garden, for some reason, Gen Z doesn't get into it.
1: No,
0: Gen
1: really?
0: Z, did not gravitate. They were Chili's, while the rest of them were all Olive Garden.
3: Olive Garden has their never-ending pasta thing going on right now.
0: Oh, yeah.
3: It's like $15, and again, you just get bowls and bowls of pasta until you're full. It's so hard not to go every time I see the commercial.
1: My 13-year-old daughter has eaten Japanese Wagyu steak in Tokyo. She has had French food in the Eiffel Tower in Paris. She's eaten in other parts of France and other parts of Italy. If you ask that kid where she wants to go to dinner every night, she will say Olive Garden.
0: That's a smart kid.
1: She loves Olive Garden.
0: Yeah. Fantastic.
1: The breadsticks will get you every time.
0: One of the most consistent restaurants in the world.
1: Consistently mediocre.
0: Guy, come on. I mean, have you ever had a bad meal at Olive Garden?
1: No.
0: Yeah, exactly.
1: But I've never walked out of Olive Garden and went, man, that was great. You get what you pay for.
0: Yeah, but also you're not going in thinking that this is going to be, you know, 3-star, Michelin star, or whatever type thing, whatever. And it's not bad.
1: No, it's mediocre.
0: No. Mediocre makes it sound bad. It is exactly what you want is what you're getting.
1: Yes, I'll give you that.
0: If you want high end, you're going somewhere else. It's not a high end restaurant, and they're not trying to be a high end restaurant.
1: You're getting, they're mediocre, and you're getting mediocre. I don't mean that in a negative way.
0: Consistency.
1: They're
0: definitely much better.
1: Definitely consistent. You're always getting the same good meal when you go there.
0: I will tell you that I would probably pick Olive Garden over a lot of different restaurants that are more high end.
1: Like what?
0: I don't know. I mean, if you threw it at me, whatever. You know, I always say that. There are a lot of places that make great stuff. And, you know, some chefs are absolute artists and can do things. But I look at some of the stuff and I watch a lot of the food things. I watch, you know, Gordon Ramsay stuff. And I see them where they have, it's got a quail egg and foam and this and that. And I'm like, I don't know if that's for me.
3: And I also can't wrap my head around spending hundreds and hundreds of dollars for food when you can spend $50.
0: I can tell you for sure, hands down, I pick Olive Garden over the Gordon Ramsay place we went out in Vegas.
3: Yep.
1: Oh, really?
0: Oh, that was mediocre at best.
1: Yeah, that's so funny.
3: And we had to pay $300 yeah. for it.
0: And I even did their signature beef Wellington.
3: Yep.
1: Yeah.
0: And I was like, meh. Yeah. I've had better beef Wellington down in Anna Marie Island.
1: Interesting.
0: Yeah. I mean, but
1: what would you say is your favorite restaurant in the area?
0: I would probably have to say Ivoroni's.
1: Okay.
0: Yeah. Ivoroni's is solid. It's always really...
1: But Ivoroni's is middle ground.
0: Yeah, it's not a high-end place.
1: No, Chili... Olive Garden is below Ivoroni's.
0: Sure.
1: And, yeah.
0: Then you have Ivoroni's, then you have, like, Burns, and that stuff is above them for steaks. And but, you know, I also am a guy that would rather have... I've had aged beef and this and that, whatever, and I go, eh. And maybe it's lost on me. You know what I mean? Maybe
1: Ivoroni's,
3: it's more than middle class. You know what I mean?
1: No.
3: Like, it's not casual dining.
1: It's pretty casual.
0: It's pretty
2: Can you wear casual. Shorts?
1: Yes.
0: You can. There you go. Yeah.
1: I know because I called Charlie Belcher and asked him one time. Because he goes there all the time, too. And I was driving back from somewhere. And I wanted to go straight to Ivoroni's, but I was wearing shorts. And I go, I don't know if they're going to let me in. So I text Charlie Belcher and I go, well, yeah. He's like, yeah, I go in shorts all the time. I said, all right. He goes, plus you're famous. Yeah, I'll take it. So, by the way, let's state this before it gets out of hand. Ivoroni's, great restaurant.
0: So good.
1: Yeah. Olive Garden, exactly what you expect to get when you go in there. These are all good things that we're saying about these places. We're just talking about the difference between them.
0: Ivoroni's, their French au gratin soup, whatever the French onion soup they have, is the standard that I have. Any other French onion soup, I go, not Ivoroni's.
1: There you go. Yeah. What are we eating today?
0: Florida Georgia Line just announced their reunion tour for 2027. Did you know that they were?
1: No.
0: They broke up?
1: They split up?
0: No. Yeah.
1: One went one way, one went the other?
0: It's called Anything Goes Again, the festival tour. It features 12 shows, and they'll be at country music festivals across the country.
1: Thank God.
2: Can't wait.
0: They had a couple big songs, though.
1: Yeah. No, I didn't know they broke up.
0: Neither.
1: Mike Calta Show, good morning.
7: Hey, don't yell at me, but I promise Olive Garden sauce always tastes like water. The only thing good there is the breadsticks and salad.
1: I don't like the sauce either, sir, but I am not getting, I'm usually not getting like a pasta with a red sauce when I'm there. I'm usually getting something else. But yeah, we're not going to yell at you either. You're entitled to your opinion.
0: By the way, their Alfredo sauce is fantastic.
1: Alfredo is fantastic. Yeah. Try the white sauce, sir.
7: Yeah. Yes, sir.
1: Say it. White sauce. Thank you. Mike Calda Show, good morning.
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1: 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I don't have any control over the iHeart app. They're not even our company, so I appreciate the heads up, sir, but there's nothing I can do about it.
8: Thank you.
1: All right, pal. Sorry.
0: Is the free 102.5 The Bone app through that, or is that a different one? I think there's some different ones.
1: I don't like anything, any apps that we have, nothing. All I get is complaints about people to me. And they always started out with, I know you have no control over it, but I'm going to tell you anyway. And that's fine. And I pass those comments on to John Brennan, but I find that the inconsistencies are frustrating as well. So I apologize to the people out there. Our app stinks. That's it. I'm not allowed to say that, but I just did.
2: Oh, well.
1: More than one time.
2: Shock, shock.
1: Tom bringing coffee.
2: I know what happened.
1: I really wish I had a coffee.
2: Me too. I've been thinking about that since I walked in.
1: So, like, especially you. You were here earlier this morning.
0: Yeah, I was very.
1: And when you, I heard the door alarm go off.
0: I thought it was Tom.
1: Tom, thank God. Yeah. And I walked in here. It was just Calvin with no beverages.
2: Do we know where he's at? Or what?
1: Tom? I mean, Tom just wants me to let him know the night before when it's okay to go. And I didn't let him know.
2: Damn it.
1: I know.
0: Gio wants the Snoopy drink.
2: No, Charlie Brown, whatever it was, vanilla.
0: Charlie Brown mocha.
1: Mocha latte.
0: Yeah.
2: Oh, yeah.
0: There is, let's see, Jack Black is going to perform as Jack Sabbath at Tom Morello's Power for the to the People Festival.
2: That's going to be great.
0: Yeah. So he's going to be joined by Tom Morello's son and Scott Ian from Anthrax Son. They both play guitar because I think he went up before and did a thing, did some Black Sabbath with Tom Morello's son.
1: So he is our generation's Dolly Parton, but Jack Black.
0: Yeah, everybody loves him.
1: He's sweet as can be. I watched two videos of him. One was where he met Connor from what's the autistic kid show on Netflix? Love on the Spectrum. And the Connor was so excited to meet him, and he came out and he gave him hugs, and you're like, this is a sweet guy. You know, you just know that this guy is making people happy. And then I saw a video of him the other day where these kids and this family, they were singing the Jack Black band. What is it with him and Kyle?
0: Tenacious D.
1: They were singing Tenacious D songs, and they were acting it out, and he was reacting to the video, and he loved it so much. And I thought, he's just a good guy. Everything about him makes me happy.
2: There's a ton of videos online of Jack Black just meeting people on the street. And he's always stops and always like, hey, what's up, everybody? And always just like, cool.
1: Yeah, that's just a great guy. Yeah. That's exactly what you want him to be.
2: I would like to meet him sometime.
1: Yeah, I would like to meet him, too.
0: They Kevin Nealon had him on his hiking show. They're going, and people are like, Jack Black? So he runs back and gets pictures with him and comes back. Was the reaction video, was it a heavyset guy with a big fro singing Tenacious D?
1: I don't remember. I think it was a younger kid.
0: This kid is 20-something.
1: He was a little fatty.
0: Yeah.
1: Yeah.
0: Yeah, and Jack Black does great. And that kid does a great job.
1: The kid did a great job, and Jack Black was like so amazed by watching it. It was great.
0: That was funny. Hollywood Week is now a thing of the past for American Idol. For American Idol.
2: No.
0: Production is leaving California for Georgia.
1: Oh.
0: So now are they
2: going to
0: go?
2: You're going to Georgia!
1: It's a lot cheaper in Georgia.
0: Yeah. Yeah.
1: A lot of tax breaks.
0: A source exclusively told In Touch that Sydney Sweeney and Scooter Braun are engaged.
1: Oh.
0: Yeah.
2: And he gets everything.
0: That guy bangs everyone, right?
2: He does, yeah.
1: He put up a post yesterday, a picture of his mother. He's pretty young. His mother is pretty attractive.
0: Yeah.
1: And he said that he wanted to always marry a girl that's exactly like his mother, and the girl he's with is exactly like her, and blah, blah, blah. So he was probably hinting at that.
0: His mother?
2: Great ass!
0: Oh, yeah.
2: Get it.
0: Taylor Swift intentionally sprinkled little Easter eggs in the Law & Order SVU sketch that she did at the Emmys. Swifties have gone to work to decode what could be a clue for Taylor's version of the debut album.
1: Oh.
0: Yeah, so okay. Swifties, get on it.
2: Yeah, she does it all the time.
0: Right.
2: That type of stuff.
1: Have you seen the lip reading girl? There's the girl that does the lip reading, and she's lip reading the conversation between Taylor Swift and Tom Cruise.
2: No.
1: I couldn't hear what they were saying because I had my volume on low, but she had their whole conversation down pat.
0: It's funny. There's a bunch of different people that do similar stuff to that. I saw a post the other day, and Brad Pitt was at one of the tennis tournaments.
1: US Open, yeah.
0: Did you see that? Then the guy said, I do lip reading, and this is what Brad Pitt was saying, and Brad Pitt was going like this. He was going
1: mumbling
0: like that, and he goes, Brad Pitt. And then he licked his lips and he goes, Brad Pitt. It's so dumb and funny. There's another guy who does lip reading for all the baseball when they argue with the umpire.
1: Yeah.
0: And it'll show the guy and he goes, you gotta be kidding me. Yeah. That was it. Whatever. You're out of here. Blah, blah, blah. And he's going back and forth and he does it. It's hilarious.
1: The thing about Brad Pitt at the US Open that I've been noticing is it's so good to be famous because you can wear whatever you want to be there.
0: Yeah.
1: Now, granted, he's wearing jeans and a polo shirt, but those are both, probably $800 each.
0: Exactly.
1: They're really expensive, but he gets to just dress down and be casual, which is great.
0: Also, you have somebody call and go, yeah, Brad Pitt wants to come to the U.S. Open because he has a new movie out, so let's get him on camera and do that stuff. Absolutely. Front row.
1: Right.
0: Or wherever he wants to sit.
1: That must be nice.
0: Yeah. It's pretty good. Joe, this sounds like something you might be interested in. Right. A new tour going on that's going to be coming to Janus on April 8th of next year. Psychedelic Furs with Spin Doctors and Living Color all touring together.
9: Spin Doctors, no. Other bands, yes.
0: Oh, all right. Well,
1: Living Color, one song.
0: Living Color, great.
9: Yeah, but they're fun.
1: Great at one song.
0: Great musicians. They have more.
1: They had two songs.
0: No, they had Middleman. They had the whatchamacallit, the landlord thing.
1: Yeah, where, that's a slow one.
0: And Cult of Personality, obviously.
1: Yeah. You're basically going for two songs.
0: But also great, great, great musicians.
1: Yeah, Vernon Reed's a great guitar player.
0: Yeah, yeah.
1: So, yeah, that the Psychedelic Furs, garbage. Mm. And Spin Doctors, same thing, two songs.
0: Well, you can see him at Janus.
1: Yeah. It'll be packed.
0: Yeah.
2: Get us the set time so we know when to show up.
0: Carmen.
10: Here we go, Bone Fam. The Bone Bonus. Sponsored by Badger Bob Services. It's who we are. This hour's Bone Bonus keyword is
0: sand. This hour's keyword is sand. S-A-N-D.
1: As in go pack.
0: Yes. 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
1: Drew just texted me and said, thanks for never calling me a kike. I said, no problem, big nose.
0: Yeah, that is aggressive.
1: I've called Drew way worse things, but nothing ever anti-Semitic. Mm. I didn't even know Drew was Jewish.
0: No.
1: I've heard him say that before.
0: Yeah, he's talked about it.
1: But he clarified yesterday on the show, he is not a practicing Jew, but because his mother is Jewish, he's technically Jewish.
0: Yeah.
1: Which is what my kids technically should be, but my kids couldn't tell you one thing about the Jewish religion at all.
0: And your wife is half, right?
1: My wife is half.
0: So your kids are quarter.
1: My wife technically should not be Jewish because her father is Jewish and her mother isn't.
0: Oh, okay. So because it's the mother. Yeah. That's such a weird thing.
1: It is a weird thing. My kids are nothing. I believe my daughter goes to church every Wednesday and she is going to a gospel concert on Saturday.
0: Yeah.
1: My wife grabbed me the other day and she goes, have you ever followed Juliana's TikTok? I go, no, I'm never on TikTok. And she looked at Juliana's TikTok. It's all religious reposts, like all things about God.
0: Really?
1: Yeah, because she's the meanest kid that I know. So it's really, but she learns all this stuff at church and she likes church and it could be a lot worse. I'm not mad at that.
0: Absolutely.
1: And I think Joey is more spiritual. He's finding his own inner peace.
0: Yeah, I'm not religious, but my son went to Catholic school, And it was like,
1: I teach my kids to be respectful of other people's religions and to do whatever they find brings them peace. That's the only thing that you can hope for.
0: Finally, in news, I have some new music for you guys.
1: Let's take a break and give people a chance to go get their $1,000.
0: I'm going to tell you, it's new music from a very famous band doing a cover of another very famous band.
1: Oh.
0: Yeah. How do you like that?
1: Caught in a trap. Yeah. Caught in an eternal loop. We'll take a quick break. We come back. We'll do the new music. Galvin's got a brand new open letter. We'll still have an opportunity for you to win some tickets. We got a lot of stuff to give away today. And don't forget, this Sunday, your Tampa Bay Buccaneers are taking their first game at home. And, of course, that means we're going to be out there with the Mike Calta Show Bud Light Tailgate, hosted by John Senning this weekend because I am out of town. But you'll get there early. You'll get to hang out with John. You get to drink Bud Light Neutral and hang out and watch the early games. You get to hear some music. And, of course, the best food on the planet, Wild Fork provided food as made up by the Brisket Shop. And I challenge you to find better tailgate food anywhere on this planet other than our tailgate, which is happening this Sunday. And if you want to go, all you have to do is go to the website, theboneonline.com, and you could register online there. And we will give you an opportunity to win those tailgate tickets before the show is over today as well. It all goes down this Sunday, Ohio and Himes, Raymond James Stadium. I did miss a call yesterday from one Hall of Fame football player, Warren Sapp.
0: Oh, yeah.
1: Usually, if he's calling me a couple of days before the tailgate, he may be using the same word Mo uses. telling me that he's coming to the tailgate.
2: You kicked Hall of Fame Warren Sapp to voicemail?
1: I was taking a nappy.
0: Rude.
1: I was taking a nappy.
0: Wow.
1: Poop.
0: Yeah. Rude.
1: I didn't kick him the voicemail. I woke up and I missed the call.
0: He's the QB killer.
1: Yeah. I understand.
2: Did you call him back?
1: I did not.
2: Oh, come on.
1: I had a busy day.
2: Oh, jeez. Yeah. So busy.
1: I was so sleepy yesterday.
2: So busy. Now we just
11: go to the gym.
2: Kick Hall of Famers to the side. Yeah. I'll call you whenever I get around to it, buddy.
1: I know you're I love Warren Sapp.
2: Famous and all.
1: No. All right, let's take a break. 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
10: 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A
11: couple of incidents in Hillsborough County. The first one, a wreck eastbound Memorial at the ramp to southbound 275 with two middle lanes blocked. Stop and go traffic. Backups all the way back to Gunn on the southbound Veterans Expressway. Also a disabled vehicle westbound Brandon Boulevard at Kings Avenue that has a center lane block. I'm Monica with traffic.
13: The right talent.
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0: is 8:16 on the Mike Calta Show. It's 1025 The Bone, 800-771-1025 are our phone numbers. Feel free to sprinkle your calls in as the show rolls on this morning. You got another about 15 minutes or so. They get the Bone Bonus keyword in the app in order for you to win $1,000. If you just find out about it now, what was the word? Sand. Like pack sand.
1: Mm-hmm.
0: Put it in the app, and you can win $1,000. There you go. You still have about 15 minutes or so to do that. And then before we get to new music, Alvin.
1: Yeah.
0: I don't know if you talked about this on Monday, but I did hear this story over the weekend. You know who James Ware is? He's an influencer.
1: Do I?
0: He's a car influencer. I guess he started a big cars and coffee thing, and he was a big deal. If you follow him on Instagram, you're probably somebody who's very much into cars. Pete, I'm sure, knows who he is. I do not know. I found out over the weekend that he died in a fiery car crash.
1: Ooh.
0: And that is never good. Most of the time to me that, I'm thinking people are showing off in those kind of cars. Like he was driving a 2019 McLaren and it split and caught fire, killed him. And it turned out that, did you see this?
1: Yeah, I did.
0: It turned out that the person that was in the car with him was Alexis Kramer, who is the sister of Gracie Kramer, who came in here that was running for mayor of Lakeland.
1: Oh, no.
0: The Hooters girl. So, yeah, our condolences to her and her family. Sure. That is devastating.
1: Terrible.
0: Yeah, and she's a beautiful girl, looked just like her sister, and young, and I guess they met online. 22 years old.
1: Yeah.
0: That is terrible. Yeah, it's some horrible, horrible news. Every time I go to the Hard Rock, I always look at the cars that the people always leave up front, and they're always leaving these super fat. Like I look at a Lamborghini, and I thought that is just a beautiful car, the way it's designed and the way it looks, and you know, just the clout that you get when you're driving a Lamborghini, and the doors that come up and all that. But then I started looking at having to climb, almost squat all the way to the ground to get into it.
1: Yeah.
0: Then you have to like lay down while you're driving, and it's. Ugh.
1: It's certainly not it's not your daily driver or anything like that. That is a car that you buy when you have enough money to show off and just have fun.
0: Right.
1: Be cool.
0: Unlike Pete, who has an everyday Lamborghini, where he drives the Lamborghini Urus, which is like the SUV.
1: Yeah.
0: And that is the way to go.
2: This guy was driving McLaren.
0: Yeah, 2019 McLaren.
2: Yeah, and put it right into a tree.
0: Yeah. Mm. Oh, that is so awful.
2: I guess he had just been talking to her for like a month.
0: Online.
2: And then... Then flew her out to L.A. to come hang out.
3: For their first date.
2: Yeah.
3: So and this was also, their first time meeting up.
2: She thought that he told her that she was divorced, which apparently he is not.
3: He was getting divorced.
2: He was getting divorced. So she was out there under false pretenses, and she's there. She gets to L.A. for one day, and then he wraps his McLaren around a tree.
0: You got some balls. Jeez. You fly a chick out there, and you're married.
1: Well, listen, you're driving around the McLaren and doing all that stuff. You have money to fly girls out.
0: Yeah. I know. When I fly a girl out, my wife, the minute that charge hits the credit card, she's like, hey, who are you flying? Who's flying where? What's going on?
2: Because his wife was posting like, oh, I'll love you forever and I'll miss you and all that stuff. And then now people are saying, well, how come he had this other girl in the car?
0: Yeah.
2: And now her family is saying like he was lying to her. He shouldn't know about any infidelity. He told her they were separated, divorced. And apparently there might have been... You know, something going on. Oof. So now she just looks like a side piece.
0: Right.
2: And her family,
0: she's only 22.
2: We had her sister here. She had no idea that he was still with his wife or they hadn't divorced.
1: What Gio's trying to say is they both deserved it.
2: I'm saying the complete opposite. This scumbag convinced her to go out there. Now a 22-year-old girl is dead.
1: Yeah, that's dangerous.
2: Because this guy lied to her and tried to fly her out because probably, you know, thought she was cute. Mm.
0: Speaking of that, your kids flying out. I don't know if I'm getting like hives now thinking about it. But my son leaves in 2 weeks for Europe, and that is giving me the willies to think about.
1: Yeah, but what's the difference between Europe and going
0: to
1: Chicago?
0: I can't get him out of trouble in
1: New
0: York,
1: and
0: I can't make a phone call in Europe.
3: You can't get him out of trouble in Chicago.
0: Listen to me. I can get him out of trouble in Chicago. I can get him. My father. I trust that if my son is arrested anywhere in the United States, my father will make a couple phone calls and would get him at least treated okay until he's taken care of.
2: Yeah, I right away think locked up abroad.
0: That's the thing.
2: Yeah, I can't make those phone calls
0: in Europe, and I can't. Also, I have to go there now.
2: And you're not Liam Neeson.
0: I am not. I have no set of skills.
2: That's the thing.
0: No. Yeah, I'm not worried about him getting taken. I'm worried about him doing something stupid and getting in trouble.
2: Yeah. Because laws are very different in other countries.
0: I mean, he almost got arrested in Chicago.
2: Yeah.
0: For having a fake ID.
1: I just think of the Claire Danes movie.
0: Yeah. That's what did you say? Isn't that what you said?
2: No, I said Locked Up Abroad.
0: Oh, that's, same thing. That's TV show.
2: Broken Down Palace.
0: Yeah. That is so hard to watch that movie.
2: Yeah.
0: Broken Down Palace is bad. And that's what I worry about. Going over there and thinking the weed is okay to smoke, and it's Amsterdam, so we're okay. And
2: that's based on true stories too, where they see young Americans over there and they take advantage of them, set them up, and next thing you know, you've got drugs on you or whatever. Like that happens all the time.
0: This makes me very nervous.
1: Yeah, mm-hmm.
0: But also part of me is like, get out there, explore, see the world. But
2: right.
0: Also makes me nervous.
2: Yeah.
1: Yeah, he's smart though. He's not going to do.
2: He's going by himself.
0: He's not that smart. That's the whole problem. He's kind of stupid.
1: Street smart.
0: He'll be all right.
2: He gave his fake ID to the casino. I can go in here.
0: Yeah. I think he didn't know what to do. I think he got caught and he was like,
2: right.
1: But at least he didn't argue and try and die. He was like, all right, he got me.
2: He's going by himself?
0: No, he has a friend who is going over there for a wedding, and he is flying over there to meet that kid, and they're going to the wedding, and then they're going from Italy. They're going to a couple places in Italy, and then they're going over to Greece for a little while, and they're flying within... He's leaving once he gets to Europe. He's flying within Europe.
2: How long is he going
0: to
2: be in Europe?
0: For like almost a month, like 3 weeks.
2: Oh, jeez.
0: I know. It's making me very nervous.
2: Yeah. That'll make me very nervous.
0: And I have to lie to Amanda. I have to be like, no, he'll be fine.
1: Yeah.
0: Because then she's going to start getting nervous.
2: Yeah, that's... oof.
0: Yeah.
2: It's a lot.
0: He's 20 now. Fly the coop.
2: That's the thing. He can just do it on his side. It's not like he needs your permission to do it.
0: Does need our money, though.
2: Yeah.
1: Sure.
0: Amanda just texted me. He left buying his ticket up to like 2 weeks away from going to Europe because he doesn't know it's not like flying up to New York.
2: They've said that gas prices are very affordable right now, so I'm sure.
1: But also, they tell you, 3 months before on the Thursday to buy the thing, and then there's other people that say, no, you're supposed to wait until 2 weeks before. And
2: they're saying,
0: I mean, if I buy a ticket now for a year from now or 6 months from now, it's going to be a lot cheaper than if I wait for 2 weeks out.
1: Yeah. You don't know.
0: And the plane is
3: going to change probably.
0: Probably. So. There probably will be some changes. But it's the same with
1: concert tickets. You buy concert tickets, and then the day before, they're like, they're $65 now. And you're like, I paid $300.
0: Well, that's the thing.
2: I do it for football tickets all the time. As soon as you get day of, people start panicking and want to get rid of their tickets, and the prices go down.
1: Drop them. Yeah. I got to sell these before the game starts.
2: I used to buy tickets after the game starts.
1: Yeah.
2: And
1: yeah.
2: Do that. Like, just try to get rid of them.
1: Anything. Just be hanging out there. Yeah. Ready to go.
2: I don't have to be there for the first quarter.
1: I have some new music for you guys.
0: All right, good. I love new music. I've already heard Killer Dwarves today. So what more can we get?
1: So this is a very famous band doing a cover of another very famous band song. So hear it, listen to it, tell me whether you know who it is. It is new music on the Mike Kelta Show.

0: No one is sticking out yet. But when you talk about destruction, don't you know that you can count me out?
1: Yeah, very generic voice.
0: Would you like me to give you a hint? Yes.
1: I will give you a hint by air drumming. You ready?
0: Yeah. Oh. It is Def Leppard.
1: It is Def Leppard.
0: Oh.
1: That is Def Leppard have announced a Volume 4, the next box set in a series of six containing their complete recorded output due out in November. The set is comprised of the group's most recent three studio albums alongside 41 rare tracks, including that one right there, Beatles Revolution cover, that they had recorded for a TV commercial that never happened.
0: Oh, so they had it in the
1: Nobody ever actually heard that before. Nobody, you know, wasn't released or anything. So, yeah.
0: One of the most interesting things I've ever learned from doing interviews on this show was interviewing Joe Elliott from Def Leppard, and he said that they had a live album coming up. And I said, when you do a live album, what do? You pick a song from New York, you pick a song from London, you pick a song from California, you know, and you just spread it around. He goes, oh, no. He goes, we listen to it. If it's good, we go, that's the one. We pick it, and they go, oh, see, you listen like a couple. He goes, no, we just go through like the first 20, and out of the 20, whatever 18 are good, those are the ones we pick. I said, that's it. Yeah, we don't care where they are or whatever. He goes, as long as they're good, they're good. And then he goes, and that's the less we have to listen to. Yeah. All right. That seems like it works out.
2: It's crazy when you hear like bands and like there'll be some crazy, super iconic song, and they're like, oh, yeah, we wrote that in 5 minutes.
0: Yeah,
2: and we were able to record it in one take.
0: Yeah.
2: And, like, that's what it is.
1: I mean, one of the biggest ones I thought was hilarious was the whole story about Eye of the Tiger from Survivor.
2: Yeah.
1: Is that Rocky, Sylvester Stallone, called the got the lead singer from Survivor, got his number, called him, left a voicemail, and he's like, clearly somebody messing with me, you know? Sylvester Stallone's not calling me. And then his manager called, and he goes, what are you doing? Sylvester Stallone's left, like, three messages.
0: Yeah.
1: He's got a new movie.
0: Well, that's what Antonio Tarver said. He was driving on the street, and Sylvester Stallone called him up on his phone. Never heard of him before, never talked to him before. All of a sudden, he's like, hey, yo.
1: So they were like, he goes, okay, he wants us to do a song for the movie, and the band works on the song, does all this stuff, whatever. And then they're like, where's the other song? And they're like, what? And he goes, there's supposed to be two songs. The second song that they made up in one day was Eye of the Tiger.
0: Oh, that's funny.
1: The other song didn't get any.
2: They worked on it for days.
1: The second song where they were like, where's the second song? And they're like, hang on.
2: Just monster generational iconic song.
1: Yeah.
0: Crazy. Speaking of Stallone, I always say that Frank Stallone, Sylvester Stallone's brother, who has a great relationship with him, they're very close, had no chance in life.
1: Well, because of what you just said.
0: He's Sylvester Stallone's brother.
1: He became Sylvester Stallone's brother. Before he was Frank Stallone, once Rocky came out, he was Sylvester Stallone's brother.
0: He was a successful singer.
1: Yeah.
0: And actually sings pretty well and sings a lot of songs that are on the Rocky and other Stallone project albums that come out of the movie albums. He's not bad. And he's got some good songs. And he did some songs for Staying Alive, too, because Stallone directed that movie. And I was reading the thing this morning on his page. There's a scene in Rocky where the group of guys are on the corner singing, take it back. And that's Frank Stallone and his friends. Guess how much he was paid for that?
1: Oh, like $200
0: or $140.
1: $140. I couldn't imagine you make that much, I got to tell you, you've seen the trailer for the Rocky, I Am Rocky.
0: Yeah.
1: God, that looks good. It looks great. And that kid that's playing him is the same kid that played Pacino in...
0: Oh, is that him in the Miles Teller thing?
1: Yeah.
0: Yeah, oh, that's good. That kid's good.
1: Yeah, he's really good. But he's now marked as the guy that plays iconic Italian actors.
0: Mike, how's the show? Good morning.
3: Hey, I got a story about finding out somebody was cheating after a crash. My mom was dating this guy like 15 or 20, 25 years. And he went for a ride on his Harley, didn't wear his helmet that day for some reason, and a semi-truck pulled out in front of him. He went head first into the tire and died instantly. Mm. So my sister flies out to console my mom and be with her, and they go to collect his belongings at the corner office, his wallet and cell phone and stuff, and there's a bunch of missed calls on his cell phone. So... his screen was locked. My sister calls from her phone, and a girl answers, and she goes, how do you know Mark? And she goes, I'm his girlfriend. And my sister was like, oh, really? Yeah, karma got him that day, I guess.
0: It sure did. Thank you, sir. That happened to me one time.
2: What's
0: in high school.
2: How?
0: I was dating Danielle Mazzola.
2: Mm-hmm.
0: And I was cheating on her with a girl named Jill. Jill and I never did anything. We just hung out together. Mm. But Danielle hated Jill.
2: Yeah.
0: And my cousin Rosemary let me borrow her car when she went on vacation. And, of course, the time that I had it, I got hit while I was in the car. I got hit in the back, and I had to go file a police report. And I didn't know that, so I didn't file the police report until a couple of days later. And Danielle went to the police station with me. And they were like, okay, and did you have any passengers in the car? And I was like, talk real low.
2: Over here.
0: I'm sorry, what's that?
2: Over here.
0: Yeah, she didn't hear me, but I said it really low. I didn't get caught, thank God.
2: Write it down on a piece of paper and slide it over. Yeah.
0: Mike Calta, show, good morning.
4: Hey, guys, good morning. Maynard from Tool has a lot of those weird stories where people think it's going to be all introspective, and it's not. They ask him why he stands behind the band, and he's like, at some point in time, I just couldn't hear myself anymore, so now I sit behind the speakers. They thought it was going to be some crazy thing. They asked him why he wore bra and panties on stage, and he's like, they thought it was going to be some crazy story, and he's like, well, I figure if I could wear bra and panties on stage, and I can get over my stage fright of just being out there by myself. That was it. Nothing crazy. Yeah, it wasn't crazy.
0: Comes across as crazy a little bit.
4: Yeah, but he's just trying to get over his stage fright. The last one was they all record separately, so they asked him why they did that, and they're like, well, Maynard was just sitting around all day long while we're trying to figure everything out, so we figured we'd just send him home, and when we're done, he could come back and lay down his track. So that's how they do it. Very simple. It's like a simple reason.
0: Yeah, you just never know. Thanks for the heads up.
2: Jack White talks about Seven Nation Army, which is one of the hugest songs. It's all every sporting event.
0: Sure.
2: All doom, doom, doom, doom. He said that he was at soundcheck one day, and he got a new bass octave pedal on his guitar.
0: Mm-hmm.
2: So he was playing with it, whatever, and he started playing that. And he was like, oh, that's kind of cool. And then, you know, they worked it up a little bit, and he played it. And I don't know whether it was his manager or the tour director, somebody that was higher up. He goes, what do you think of this? I'm playing, and he goes, it's all right.
0: Yeah.
2: I know.
0: That's the thing. You can't trust other people's ears either.
2: If you like it, if you're the artist and you like it, put it out there.
0: No. Unlike my girl from my fat sister, my 1,000-pound sister.
2: Yeah, if AI.
0: Trying to release AI music. So, that show is so good.
2: She's going to sell out. Yeah, probably.
5: She goes on tour, she sells out.
2: It's the same people that are buying the Lay Nugget purses. We'll go see her.
5: Yep.
0: Is there any reality TV people that you would go see?
5: No.
0: Like, I would, man. I'm a sucker for that stuff. Like there was one of the guys from 90 Day Fiancé was doing comedy at Sidesplitters. I wouldn't go see that, but I would have him on the show for sure.
5: I don't watch a lot of reality TV anymore.
0: Yeah.
5: There was a time, like, I was big into watching, like, The Real World and stuff.
0: Yeah.
5: And those people would do, like, bar gigs and stuff.
0: Yeah.
5: And I went to those just to see those people.
0: Oh, that first Real World cast. That was where it was at.
5: Yeah.
0: You know, you had Eric and Julie and who would. So Heather is a radio host on Sirius XM.
5: Yeah.
0: She was the rapper. Then you had Eric, who did a bunch of stuff for MTV for all those years. And John, who had a country, tried to do a country thing and never really took off.
5: Yeah.
0: And Julie disappeared, and she was probably the most popular one on that show. And then the other chick who was a bartender probably went back to being a bartender. Yeah,
2: probably.
0: Yeah. And who else? I feel like I'm forgetting somebody. Oh, Andre.
2: Andre, yeah.
0: Andre had the band.
2: Rain Dance. Dance, yeah.
0: Right? Is that right?
5: Yeah.
0: Rain Dance. That was actually pretty good.
2: They were decent, yeah. I don't think they ever went anywhere, though.
0: No.
2: Yeah.
0: Imagine that. Imagine being on to MTV every week and still not being able to make it.
2: Yeah.
0: That sucks.
2: Gotta be hard.
0: Yeah.
2: I was excited whenever, you know, the Teresa Giudice and her daughter were at our Christmas thing.
0: And they were surprisingly nice.
2: Yeah, they were very nice.
0: Yeah, I thought they would be kind of Helen Hunty.
2: Yeah.
0: And they were not.
2: Very normal. Took a picture with them.
0: Yeah.
2: Said, believe it or not, I'm a huge fan of the show.
0: What really bugged me about that was that I interviewed her at that thing, and they gave me parameters. I'm not allowed to talk to her about the time she went to jail. Well, that's like the number one thing you want to talk to her about. So then I'm talking to them, and I'm like dancing around it. And I tell her, look, I know you probably don't think this, but out of the two of us, because it was me and my wife at the time, I said, I'm the one who watches the show. Yeah. I love all these reality shows. And then I said something that I danced around, and the daughter called me out on it. And she goes, I thought you watched the show. I go, yeah, but they told me I'm not allowed to talk about that. Yeah. So I'm not allowed to say anything. And then Teresa was like, I don't care. You can talk to me about anything.
5: It's usually their PR team that's telling you not to say that kind of stuff.
1: What was the greatest moment with that of a person we weren't supposed to ask, or we had to ask certain questions or not ask questions or whatever? What was the greatest moment of that? I can tell you.
5: Well, I've got my guess.
1: What's your guess?
5: Dane Cook in his face.
1: No, that was great. Who do you think?
0: I don't know. I don't remember. I can't remember anything we've ever done on the show.
1: James Woods. Remember James Woods? We had to turn in questions.
0: Oh,
1: and stuff.
0: Yeah.
1: And
0: they wanted me to give him a list of questions first.
1: Yeah, and you said something about it, whatever. And he goes, I have it right here. He goes, let me see. He goes, you can ask me whatever you want. Yeah, he goes, I don't care.
0: He was great, man.
1: But he started reading some of the questions.
0: Yeah. He was a great guy.
5: When you asked Dane Cook about his face, I got uncomfortable for a second.
0: Did you really?
1: My shoulders went up.
5: Yeah, I went, ooh, I'm waiting for the response. I'm thinking it's going to be a
0: big pushback. Your shoulders did go up because I saw you do that. Yeah. Because I was looking forward, and I said, what's going on with your face? And you went like this.
5: I felt everything kind of tense up, too. Like, I'm like, oh, man, what's going to happen here?
0: Can I confess something?
1: Sure.
0: Do you know what I look back on as one of our most memorable moments in the history of the show that I regret? Is the Scott Weiland interview.
1: Yeah, but
0: because I didn't know that was his persona. Like, I don't think that he was on drugs when we talked. I don't know where he may have been, but I don't think like we made it worse than it was, and that probably contributed to his downfall. I don't mean like directly. Like we just he probably
5: like maybe you could have gotten more out of it had you gone a different way.
0: No, we got more out of it than I ever imagined. It worked out like to our benefit because magazines and were writing about it, TV stations were reporting on it. He came across as he was plastered on our show, but I don't think he was. Having heard him after that on Howard for a longer period of interview when he was there in person, I just realized that

0: little bit when I think back at it. Like, there's some people on the show that I've been downright mean to that I don't care about. But that one, I think as I'm a little older now and I look back on it and I hear his music and I think that's just a guy who was in bad shape and I took advantage of it.
1: Yeah.
0: Yeah, I don't know.
1: I don't look at it that way.
0: You don't?
1: No.
0: Okay, good. Screw it then.
1: Yeah.
0: I'm back to loving it.
1: Yeah.
0: You have less sympathy for drug addicts than I do.
1: I guess.
0: I watch this guy on Instagram and he is a reformed drug addict. And he is constantly trying to help people on the streets.
1: Yeah, I've seen him.
0: He'll go up to them on the streets and be like, hey, you need food? And I got food, give him water. And he's like, do you want to get clean? If you want to get clean, I got a program you can go in.
1: Go right today.
0: Go right there. We'll go right now. And he goes, and then I got a way to help you to raise money to help you when you get out of the program. And most of them say no.
1: Yeah.
0: Most of them say, I saw.
2: The addiction is stronger
0: right?
2: than, like, yeah. they have to reach rock bottom on their own before they want to get help.
3: And most of them are schizophrenic, so they have a hard time making those decisions.
2: Right.
0: There was a guy, this guy was laying on the streets in L.A. It was hot, and you could just see he looked hot. And this guy was like, hey, man, you want some water? And he came over, and he's like, you want some pizza? And he gave him a pizza. And he's like, thanks, man. And he said, do you want to get clean? And he's like, yeah. And he goes, I can help you get clean today. He's like, I can take you. I got a program. And he's like, what kind of program? Like a detox? And he goes, yeah. And he goes, no, I don't want to do it. And he goes, you don't want to do it? And he goes, no. And he goes, all right. He goes, well, I'll give you my number. And when you want to do it, you give me a call. And the guy was like, all right. And he would rather be high.
1: Yeah.
2: But that's the thing. There's plenty of people that, like, their families force them to go into rehab and they relapse time and time again.
1: Because they're not ready.
2: It's not until they want to do it.
0: Yeah.
4: This last weekend when I was in Jacksonville for my kids' soccer tournament, we're outside of a coffee shop. My one daughter and my wife go inside and we see this homeless guy. My daughter and I are sitting in the car. We see this homeless guy and he's going through the trash and pulling out the coffee cups and drinking the leftover coffee. So my daughter goes, we got waters in the cooler right there. You should give him a water. I'm like, yeah, you're right. So we walk over there. I go to give him the water. Right away, he tells me to go F myself and starts yelling all these crazy
0: because
4: stuff at me.
0: Because they're crazy.
4: And yeah, and I go, all right, buddy, I'm sorry. I'm like, here you go. I'm going to put it right here. And he's like, oh, F you. You took my rights. And he's like, starts screaming at me. And my daughter's watching all this happen.
0: Right.
4: And I go, that's why you got to be careful when you're doing stuff like that. And I left the water there. I didn't, I wasn't mean to the guy or anything. But he literally starts screaming at me, go F myself. I'm like, dude, 30 seconds ago, you were drinking out of used coffee cups.
0: He's mentally ill.
4: Yeah, and I'm like, I had a full, like, two big bottles of water I gave him.
0: That happened to me in Newport Richey.
4: Yeah.
0: In Newport Richey, when I was a kid, I was like 19 or 20, I went to a bagel shop. It was so cold on a Sunday morning. I went to a bagel shop, and there was this guy sitting there wrapped in a blanket in the doorway next door to the bagel shop. So I bought him a coffee and a bagel, and I put $5 inside the bagel bag, you know? And I went over there and I go, hey, buddy, I just got you this. And he's like, I don't want it. I go, well, it's cold. I'll just leave it here. It's a hot coffee. And I put it down and I walked away and he kicked it over.
4: Yeah.
0: And he kicked it over and I thought, at least there's $5 in the bag when he gets hungry and he'll look in the bag. He'll see the money and maybe go buy some.
1: Probably throw it in the trash.
0: Yeah.
4: My daughter's like, that is not how I thought that was going to go. I go, see, this is a good learning lesson. Sometimes you can help people, but you got to be,
1: never know.
4: You got to know what's going on.
0: That's my daughter. My daughter saw a homeless guy at Starbucks drive-thru, and my wife said she cried.
4: She saw, and
0: we didn't think that she had a heart until that day.
4: Yeah.
0: That was the first time she'd ever shown emotion.
4: She's like, the guy's drinking from used coffee cups. I'm like, let's get more water.
0: Mike, out the show. Good morning.
5: What's up, Mike? Guys, I've been listening for a long time, and one of the most uncomfortable ones was, he's not a legend, he wasn't a celebrity, but when you said something about the legends of comedy, you said, who do you think is a legend of comedy? And it was that one guy.
0: Artie Fletcher.
5: It was hilarious, and you actually called him up, and there was, obviously you were trying to get him kicked off, and it was the first time I actually knew that you could say a-hole on the radio. Like, I was like, you say BH, but then you said a-hole. I was like,
0: I'll explain it to you. Let me explain it to you. So the weird rules are that I can say, sir, you're acting like an asshole. But I try not to do that all the time. But when I talk about your specific area on your body, I cannot refer to it as that. Isn't that weird? So if I'm talking about a tattoo, I have to say you got a tattoo on your BH, and that thing. It's all weird and childish, but I try to stay within the parameters. But thank you for remembering that. And that was Artie Fletcher, and he's still a big fat loser. He's not funny, and he is definitely not a legend of comedy.
1: Retired, though, right?
0: He's still touring with the other legend, J.J. Walker. Jimmy Walker hasn't done a goddamn thing in 50 years.

0: I don't know how you can say that when he was on The Tonight Show.
1: He was not on The Tonight Show. Yeah.
0: He was. I saw the video. Jay was interviewing him on the couch.
1: That was the Universal Studios tour. That is the most desperate thing I've ever seen.
0: That's the worst.
1: Yeah.
0: That was the worst.
1: Yeah. He pretended that he was on The Tonight Show. He tells everybody he's on. Let me tell you, I was on David Letterman's show on the set of the David Letterman show. The very first time I was there was when Bert was on as a guest, okay? And I have pictures of me sitting at the desk. I have pictures of me in the crowd. I have pictures of me in the office in the backstage area. AI. I have a picture of the city scoop. Yeah, whatever. My point is I have a picture of every ounce that I was in, the band area, the whole stuff. Arnie Fletcher claims to have been on David Letterman and has no video of it anywhere.
0: Yeah,
1: Where is the video?
0: Yeah.
1: And then somebody told me that he was in the crowd one time and they were playing a game in the crowd and he was on camera, and because he got on camera, he put that down as a credit.
0: Oh, yeah.
1: Yeah, that is the most desperate thing I've ever
0: heard. I bet Kevin Hart was the guest that day.
1: Oh, shut up, Gio. All right, we got to take a break. If you want to get through, 800-771-1025. It's the Mike Calta Show. 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
4: Pinellas County Auto Rec Day has southbound 66th Street North closed between Almerton and 142nd Avenue. Big delays in the area. Avoid it. Hillsborough County had an earlier wreck, now cleared out, but southbound Veterans still very slow going from the airport all the way to Gunn. Also, watch out for a fresh wreck. Beers at Nebraska. I'm Monica with traffic.
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26: This is Fox 13's Dave Osterberg from the Sky Tower Weather Center. Hot and windy for you today. We're lowering the rain chances down to maybe about 20% or so, with high temperatures back in the lower 90s. Breezy and a little bit drier tonight. Overnight lows will be in the mid-70s, and then continued hot and breezy for your Thursday with high temperatures in the lower 90s.
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0: 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I have done it quite a few times in my career, thankfully in the same vicinity, but moving is the absolute worst thing you have to do. Not even talking about the packing and all that other stuff. It's like having to find the house, having to start going around town, going to visit homes and see what you like and which neighborhoods are good. And you find a house, and is that house in a good neighborhood? And is it in a good school zone if you have children? I don't know, but Jeff Borum knows. And if you call Jeff Borum and let him and his team help you out, they live and work right here in the Tampa Bay area. They are able to take you around the area that they know so well that they will be able to answer all of your questions. How good are the schools? How good are the police departments over here? Is the neighborhood crime rate high or low? They know these things because they're right here in the neighborhoods, and they are getting people into their dream homes every day. You can simply start by going to their website, teamborum.com, and you can look there for homes that they have listed on there. And with that, you may have to sell your home, and they take care of that as well. In fact, I heard Drew mention this yesterday on his Jeff Borum ad, that Jeff sometimes has buyers for your home before you even put your home up for sale. He's got people that are like, hey, we're looking for a 4-bedroom home with 2 bathrooms and this, that, and the other thing. That's your house, and you're sitting on it, and you have to worry about having to move it, and he's already got people interested in putting a deposit down on it. So what you do is you start by calling Jeff and his team at teamborum.com. That's Team Borum, B-O-R-H-A-M. Tell them you heard about it on the Mike Calta Show, and let them move you into your dream home or sell your home for you or do both. Teamborum.com. Tell them you heard about it from me, Mike Calta. Galvin?
1: Yes.
0: Please, please remind me to put my bets in tomorrow.
1: Okay.
0: My NFL bets, because I'm going to be out of the country and I won't be able to bet on Hard Rock Bet. And right. I need to get my bets in before we go.
1: Yeah.
0: And I need a little Galvin Gamble's help.
1: Yeah, you got Thursday Night Football and then, of course, a full slate on Sunday.
0: I just want to bet on the Bucks game because I feel like that's the only thing that I really know and I know best. So that's where I want to go with that. I feel like Baker Mayfield is going to have a monster game because he's got 4 big reasons to do that. And also it's his old team.
2: Yeah, it's going
0: to
2: be a big bounce back week for the Bucks, I think.
0: I think so.
2: Yeah.
0: I think we're going to start hearing names we didn't hear in the first week. And I think it's going to be exciting. And I'm telling you, one of the things I was most excited about during the game was Chris Godwin and those face plants that he did.
1: Stiff arms.
0: Yeah. Those stiff arms, man.
1: Yeah.
0: I mean, he's tough.
2: He looks like he's back to being Chris Godwin after the injury. So that's good.
0: You got Chris Godwin. You had no McMillan this weekend because he was out.
2: No, you haven't heard
0: Tez Johnson
2: practicing yet, but.
0: Right.
2: And then the new kid, Ted Hurst, rookie.
0: Hurst, who caught a couple.
2: Yeah, he came on strong in one of those last drives.
0: Yeah.
2: So got some potential upside there.
0: We have potential.
2: As well.
0: We got some excitement. We got a home game. We got a tailgate. All that stuff is going down on this Sunday. And I will need you tomorrow to give me some of your Galvin Gamble's tutelage.
1: Absolutely.
0: In order to get that that game in.
1: Find the edge.
0: Yeah, because last week's bet was really good. I bet $200 that Baker Mayfield would score a half a yard in the first quarter, and he did not. Ran the rest of the game, ran all over the field.
1: Yeah.
0: Did not run anywhere in the first quarter.
1: I would look first probably Bucky Irving for receiving yards.
0: Receiving?
1: Yeah, he had, I think, 48 in the last game. So
0: okay.
1: His line's usually around like 17 or something like that. Let me see what it is actually right now.
0: See, that's why Galvin's good at it.
1: Yeah.
0: I would never know that stuff in a million years.
2: Mm-hmm. After week one, you kind of get a little more idea of what teams are trying to do.
1: Yeah, it's funny because week one, you're like trying to go off last season, and you're like, well, this guy's not even on the team anymore.
2: Well, I have no idea.
0: It's
1: different guy, different place, whatever. Let me see what Bucky Irving receiving yards are here.
0: Also, I feel like Kate Otten makes those 2 plays, and the game would have been a little bit different.
2: I think so.
0: That one in the beginning of the game that he was 40 yards down the
2: wide open on wide a third open. Down. Like the drive continues there. They go down to score. It
0: just bounces right off his hands.
2: Totally different game.
0: That's very Patrick Cape of him.
2: Yeah.
1: They don't have the lines out yet.
0: Okay. Yeah. All right. So we got tomorrow. We'll
1: still
0: take a
1: little time away.
0: Yeah. All right, ladies and gentlemen, it's a little late, but it's time to check in with Galvin. He's got a brand new open letter.
3: And now an open letter. From Galvin.
1: This is an open letter to people that get way too excited for holidays. Dear people that get way too excited for holidays. Seriously, I don't know when it happened, but at some point we stopped celebrating holidays and started auditioning for them. You can't just enjoy Halloween anymore. Now you have to do Halloween. Are you doing Halloween this year? As soon as it turns August 29th, some woman named Kayla is unpacking 14 plastic skeletons like she's running her own personal spirit Halloween store, taking over the latest shutdown Sears. Calm down, Morticia. People love Halloween so much that they have spooky season. Season? It's one night. You put on a costume, you give a kid a Snickers, and you try not to get your house egged. That's the whole contract. I don't need 2 months of pumpkin-scented everything. Mm. I walk into a store in September, and the entire place smells like somebody set fire to a Yankee candle inside of a pie. Then Halloween ends at midnight, and by 12:04 a.m., Christmas kicks the door in like a SWAT team. Mariah Carey thaws out of her glacier somewhere, and suddenly I'm being told it's the most wonderful time of the year. Is it, though? Because I just spent $186 on candy for children I don't know, and now you want me to finance some small village at Target. But wait, first we have Thanksgiving. Thanksgiving used to be great as a kid. Food, football, family, done. Now people are making Thanksgiving tablescapes. I don't need a centerpiece made out of 37 pine cones, 3 gourds, and a candle that's called Autumn Whispers. I'm pretty sure Autumn Whispers was a redheaded porn star from the 70s. You know what Autumn Whispers smells like? Sadness in a used towel. And then Christmas. Christmas people also. They don't decorate their house. They declare war on the power grid and give their house a Las Vegas residency. Each inch of their house has lights. The roof has lights. The garage has lights. The trees have lights. The dog has lights. The whole time, their electric meter is spinning like the Wheel of Fortune wheel. And there's always one guy in the neighborhood that has to synchronize his Christmas lights to music. Now, every time I drive home, I gotta sit through a TSO concert while this guy's garage door has a seizure. Tonight, we're watching Elf. You've seen Elf 46 times. You know what happens? He's tall, and he likes syrup. Wrap it up. And please don't start doing the matching pajamas, the family matching Christmas pajamas. Nothing says peace on earth like forcing a 58-year-old man named Ron into red and green flannel pants so that his wife can get 11 likes on Facebook. Look, I like the holidays. I am pro-holiday. Give me turkey, give me candy, give me the presents. But some of you are acting like you're on the holiday planning committee for the United Nations. It's a holiday. Relax. Eat something, have a drink, watch some football, open a present, and for the love of God, if I see a Valentine's Day display on December 26th, I might shoot someone with Cupid's arrow right in the neck. I'm Galvin from the Mike Kelta Show, and this has been an open letter to people that get way too excited for holidays.
0: I would say I get excited. I don't say I get way too excited.
1: Yeah. I mean, I get excited. I like it. But some people go overboard.
0: You know what? What brings me down, though, is that my kids are too old now. It's not the same anymore.
2: No.
0: So it's not as exciting. Like this last Christmas, I feel like it was a bust.
1: Yeah.
0: Yeah. I mean, it's.
1: They just get stuff that they expect they're getting.
0: Like Joey gets all clothes.
1: Yeah.
0: You know,
1: they're not getting the toys, the latest thing that they wanted.
2: Everybody sleeps in.
0: I don't mind that.
2: Yeah.
0: That's a great gift that we get. We had to wake Joey up to open his presents.
2: Yeah. It was when my kids were little, they'd like wake you up real early and stuff. That was kind of cool.
0: Yeah. Well, the first time Joey looked in there, it was like, Santa was here.
2: Yeah.
0: I missed that.
4: Yeah, the magic is gone.
0: The magic's gone, Joe.
2: Man, they get old so fast.
0: They do. And then I'll decorate, Soph will decorate my house, and it'll be nice, but, you know, it'll just be 2 trees and some candles and stuff.
2: It's nothing, not the same.
0: Nothing crazy.
2: No.
0: Even Christmas Eve, we go all out for Christmas Eve. But it's still kind of like not the same. Although we have a new baby in the family this year. And that baby's right at the right age where it's fun and starting to open stuff.
2: I thought you weren't allowed to touch that baby.
0: No. It was just the first couple of weeks.
2: Oh, okay.
0: I have full range of the baby now.
2: Give him the clear.
0: That baby is beautiful. Yeah. So I do get excited. I just don't. I don't
2: it's
0: go not the overboard.
2: Same. It's different.
0: But I'll take that smell.
1: Yeah, excited is a lot different from overboard.
0: You know what I bought the other day, Galvin?
1: What's that?
0: Been meaning to tell you, but I keep forgetting about it.
1: Hmm.
0: My first cinnamon broom of the year.
1: Oh, nice. Yep. Yeah.
0: It's in my car.
2: I saw they had the little mini ones and then the full size ones.
0: I got the full size ones under my back seat of my car.
1: I got to tell you, I got a couple cinnamon brooms last year and had them in the trunk of my car and forgot that they were in there. The next time I got in my car, my eyes started watering. Yeah. I was like, wow, those are powerful. Yeah.
0: I like the smell. I love the smell,
1: but yeah, you can't not in that enclosed of a space.
0: Mike Calda Show, good morning.
4: Hi, I just wanted to let you know that Walmart has Christmas decorations already up as of yesterday, September 15th.
0: Good. Once Halloween's over, it's Christmas. Then November 1st is Christmas. So, all right. Thank you, Pumpkin. Appreciate it. Yeah, look, I like it that it starts early. I told you my guy hit me up about doing Christmas lights already. Put me down on the calendar to get my Christmas lights hung on the house.
1: Only $8,000. Of course he's hitting you up. He needs to pay for his Christmas presents. I'll get this idiot.
0: The kid that used to do it in Land O'Lakes, I brought that kid aside. I paid him, and then I gave him $100 extra, and I said, listen to me. You're not charging enough. And then I met his mother, and the mother came to pick him up after he hung my Christmas lights. I leaned into the car of the mother, and I go, he's not charging enough. I feel like I just robbed him, you know?
1: Yeah,
0: he was great, the kid. And he was like, oh, I can do it for
1: $200. I've had that happen a couple times where I've told people you're not charging enough.
0: Yeah.
1: Yeah, there are certain people that go out of their way and go above and beyond, and then you're like, yeah, you should be making more money doing this.
0: Yeah.
1: I mean, not me. Don't charge me.
0: Next family. Yeah. Mike Calda Show, hello.
5: Hello.
0: Good morning.
5: Hey, going back to talking about comedians, because I know you helped launch Sebastian Maniscalco and Bert's careers. There's a comedian that you guys should know of, and he's not big enough.
0: All right, who is he?
5: Aaron Naylor.
0: Aaron Taylor.
5: No, Naylor with an N.
0: Aaron Naylor. N-A-Y-L-O-R?
5: I can give you a couple of his jokes.
0: Nope, I'd rather let Aaron Naylor do it. I will look it up during the break, and I will check it out. Thank you for the heads up. And I would like not to take credit for Sebastian Maniscalco or Bird, but we definitely were on the train early.
1: They had something to do with it. We were definitely early, you know.
0: Sebastian, early. Mostly. Because Bert was going to be Bert no matter what. Sebastian, we would book him on this show when nobody knew who he was.
1: Nobody
0: cared about
1: him. We just liked him.
0: We just thought he was funny. We liked him, yeah. Mike, out the show, good morning.
6: Hey, guys. I just wanted to piggyback on Galvin's open letter there with something that NFL does that I think is kind of sneaky with Christmas. You notice the sleigh bells, they start to integrate into the commercial.
0: Brett, your phone is killing me, but I'm sorry. It's clipping. I don't know what's going on there. Yeah, the subtle sleigh bells will let your mind know it's Christmas time without actually having to say it.
1: Yeah. I got to tell you, I love whenever I'm watching football, whenever I'm watching like Monday night or Thursday night or whatever, and they're going to commercial and they start playing Zeppelin or they start playing Rival Sons. And I'm like, oh, what's going on? Here we go.
0: What do we have? We have football tonight? No, tomorrow.
1: Tomorrow night. Yeah. You got the Lions and the Bills tomorrow night.
2: That'll be good.
1: That'll be a really good game. Yeah.
0: Now, Buffalo sucked this weekend.
1: No. Buffalo wound up coming back and winning at the end. And it was a high-scoring game.
0: Who sucked? There was somebody that was surprisingly sucked.
1: Rams.
2: The Rams were bad.
0: The Rams. Everybody thought the really Rams were going to be great. Yeah.
1: And, Denver really stunk.
0: Okay. All right. So that'll be a good game.
1: Mm-hmm.
0: Mm-hmm. Like to get some bets in maybe on that as well.
1: Yeah. Yeah, for sure.
0: It bothers me, Galvin, that you have successful Galvin Gamble's bets and that I don't bet them. And then when I do, if it doesn't come through, I feel like I'm the jinx. I don't want to jinx it.
1: Yeah, there's a lot of people that think that. You know, you're not going to win them all. I'm not going to sit here and say every bet that I give out is going to win, you know. But I try and, try and get the edge on stuff and try and put together things that work. You know,
0: Definitely got a hand on the UFC stuff.
1: Yeah, yeah. I have a 58-leg parlay. All right, well, good luck.
0: 58-leg
1: parlay. And there's guys that will send me stuff and they'll be like, look at this, you know, and blown away. One of the guys, what is his name? The dreadlock guy. That was on the cruise with us. Dakota.
0: Yeah, the other guy.
1: I can't think of his name.
0: I know you're talking about.
1: I can't think of his name. He's been crushing. He's been crushing, yeah. And he'll show me some stuff, and I go, how do you get all those? Yeah. He'll have like a 12-leg parlay and hit them all. I'm like, good for you,
2: My
1: man.
2: Brother does all the time. Like, he'll like 13 legs and bet like $2 to win like, you know, $700.
1: He's not betting $2.
2: Yeah.
1: He's betting more than $2, and I'm like, good for you, man. You're crushing it.
0: That's great.
1: Yeah.
0: That's great. All right, I'm hopping on the bandwagon this weekend.
1: Let's do it.
0: Got a lot of bets going out. Going to do a lot of that and then do a lot of gambling on the cruise.
2: Mm-hmm. I'm deleting the app. I
0: can't you know what I haven't done is I haven't started with the slot machines online yet.
2: I
0: know I will not. Yeah. I know that will not end well.
2: I blame Chad 100%.
1: Chad's been crushing it. My buddy Pete's been crushing it on there.
2: Chad showed me all his winnings. I'm like, I can do this too. No.
0: Surprise, surprise. Yeah.
7: But he did tell you his system, Gio, and when you did it, you won.
2: The one, he told me to do it on Thursdays. And,
7: start on Thursdays.
2: That's when the new games come out.
7: Right.
2: Day I did that, I did win a little bit, but then the following Thursdays didn't go so well. So I don't know what I did wrong. It's probably me. I'll admit.
0: I dump money into that, I'll never end it.
2: It's fun.
0: Yeah, that's the thing. I'm going to have too much fun.
2: Yeah.
0: And I'm not really paying any money. I'm just transferring it from one account to another. Yeah. And I'm not going to see it.
1: You're not holding it. It's not real money.
0: Yeah, no.
2: The instant gratification when you're like on your phone and you're like, oh, that, what? $150? That was really, that's way easier than sitting through the football game.
0: Mm. Yeah. I tell you, I won about $1,200 that helped pay for Amanda's engagement ring when we first got engaged.
2: Yeah.
0: I was betting online somewhere overseas and they had blackjack and I started playing blackjack and I got it all the way up to $1,200 and that was the most money I'd ever seen in my life.
2: Yeah.
0: And I said, I got to get out of this. And I was like, now will I ever see my money? So I requested a check and sure enough, 3 days later, check came in the mail. I was so surprised.
1: Yeah, I had that a couple times where I was like, I can't believe they're actually sending it to me. Because otherwise, where am I going to try and find this? Some island in the middle of nowhere.
0: Right, right.
1: I remember whenever I was looking for my house and I was over at Hard Rock and I left. I just had a successful day at the Hard Rock and was going out and Jason Maneki called me and he goes, hey, they accepted your offer, and I go, good, because I got more for the down payment.
0: Yeah, that's awesome.
1: Yeah.
0: All right, can we play a little Answer Trap?
1: Yeah, let's
0: do it. We'll take a quick break. We come back. We'll do that. We got a lot of stuff to give away. We'll play Answer Trap next. You could have an opportunity to win tickets to the tailgate on Sunday, and if not that, we got plenty of other things to choose from. We will do that next on 102.5 The Bone.
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9: Earlier accidents on the major roadways in Hillsborough and Pinellas County all cleared up and out of your way, so a nice way to wrap up your Wednesday morning commute with no accidents to slow you down. Looks like the Bay Area Bridge is in great shape as well, and that's in both directions. I'm Monica with traffic.
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6: This is Fox 13's Dave Osterberg from the Sky Tower Weather Center. Hot and windy for you today. We're lowering the rain chances down to maybe about 20% or so, with high temperatures back in the lower 90s. Breezy and a little bit drier tonight. Overnight lows will be in the mid-70s, and then continued hot and breezy for your Thursday with high temperatures in the lower 90s.
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0: Mike Calta Show. It's 1025 The Bone. 800-771-1025 are the phone numbers. Another opportunity to win $1,000 is coming up in less than an hour at 10 o'clock. Before we get out of here, we'll give you the bone bonus keyword. You put it in the app and you can win $1,000. Sunday, you got Tampa Bay Buccaneers taking on the Cincinnati Bengals.
1: Nope.
0: Cleveland Browns. Yep. Yeah. I get them confused all the time. It's the Bucs-Browns happening this Sunday at Raymond James Stadium. It is a 1 o'clock game, which means our tailgate will start at 10 a.m. You can go on out there and drink some Bud Lights, some neutral, some food from the brisket shop, all of that. It is absolutely free to you folks, thanks to our friends at Budweiser. But you do, in fact, need to win tickets. All you need to do is go to theboneonline.com and register to win those tickets. You'll find out later in the week if you got the lucky call, and then everybody will be out there partying on Sunday, where maybe a certain Hall of Famer may be blowing through.
1: Mm-hmm.
0: Nice. Yeah. We have tickets to give away to that and other stuff. Carmen, what is that other stuff?
2: We do. So
0: we have Jimmy Eat World.
2: We mm-hmm. do. Correct.
0: We have
1: Logic and
0: G-Eazy.
2: Correct. G-Eazy.
0: We have Five Finger Death Punch.
2: Yes.
0: We have Halloween Horror Nights.
2: Yes.
0: We have the tailgate party.
2: Yes.
0: Am I leaving something out?
3: Yellow card?
0: No. That already happened, Gio. Let's try a little slow, a low version. Where are you, Gio?
2: I was waiting for Gio to come
0: in. Gio didn't come in.
3: Sorry.
0: But try again. 3, 2. Feeling needs a little work. Yeah. It's early in the season.
1: Plus, Carmen's on just a slight delay.
0: Yeah.
2: Oh, yeah. I got kicked out.
1: Yeah, last time.
2: Sorry. I'll leave.
0: All right, let's give some stuff away right now in a game that we call Answer Trap. Here we go.
4: If your answer matches Galvin's answer, you lose. It's time to play the Answer Trap, only on the Mike Calta Show.
0: All right, we have plenty of things to give away, so we could play a couple of rounds. Galvin,
1: yes,
0: kick it off.
1: All right, so I am going to read you a question. You're going to give me your answer. First one you think of, try and go fast with this. And then if your answer matches my answer, you are out of the game. Last person standing is going to win a prize for somebody on the phone line.
0: You're tricky, because sometimes you do it, and it's obvious, and sometimes it's not so obvious.
1: You never know.
5: I'm calling my shot.
1: All right, Joe, well, then we'll start with you.
5: Okay.
1: Joe, when entering a public restroom, name a color you really do not want to see in the toilet bowl.
5: Red.
0: That's what I was going to say.
1: All right, Mike?
0: Black.
1: Gio?
3: Green.
1: Carmen?
2: Brown.
1: Carmen's out of the game.
3: See ya.
0: Yeah, red was my first choice, Joe.
1: Yeah.
0: I do not want to see red.
1: Mike Calta.
0: Yes.
1: Name a word that rhymes with election.
0: Selection.
1: Gio?
3: Erection.
1: Joe?
5: Connection.
1: Mike Calta's out of the game.
0: Oh, come on. That's quick. I thought you were going to go in erection.
1: Gio, name a medical or doctor-related word that rhymes with will.
3: Pill?
1: Joe?
5: Swill.
3: What's a swill?
0: Swill's like
1: I need doctor-related.
5: All right.
1: Medical-related, something.
5: NyQuil.
0: Ooh, that's good.
3: That's pretty good, Joe.
1: We already have our first winner. Gio, you're out of the game. Joe wins.
0: Hey.
1: That was easy. That was a fast round.
0: Joe, pick a line.
5: Line 4, please.
0: All right. Line 4, good morning. Who is this?
6: Hey, it's Al.
0: Al, you're a winner. I'm going to put you on hold. Carmen will grab you after the game, okay, Al?
6: Thank you, guys. Thank you, Joe.
0: Thank you, sir. There you go.
1: All right, another round. All right, Mike Calta, starting with you. If a cowboy loses his horse, name another animal he might try to ride.
0: A cow.
1: All right. Gio?
3: An ox.
1: Carmen?
2: A donkey.
1: And Joe?
5: A mule.
1: Congratulations, Carmen. Out of the game again.
3: You suck.
1: It's tough. It's tough. Gio, name a type of house you never want to find yourself trapped inside. Something house. You know what I mean? A type of house Sad. You never want to find yourself trapped inside.
3: White House.
1: All right. Joe?
5: Trap house.
1: Mike?
0: Crack house.
2: That's a trap house.
3: Yeah.
0: No, it's a crack house.
2: Crack.
0: It's where they sell crack.
2: Yeah, that's what they do at a trap house.
1: Yeah, trap house, they're using drugs there, too. Yeah. I mean, crack house, they probably are, whatever, but I'll let it separate. Anyways, I had haunted house, so you guys are all fine.
3: I wanted to say Waffle House, but I'd be trapped there.
1: I'd be trapped there for sure, yeah. Man. Yeah, that'd be nice. That's a dream come true. Okay, next one. We just talked about this the other day. Where'd it go?
0: Where is it?
1: Where did I leave off? Joe, you're next.
5: Okay.
1: Name a famous singer you should absolutely avoid trying to sing at karaoke.
5: Freddie Mercury.
1: All right. Mike Helta.
0: Sia.
1: Gio.
3: Whitney Houston.
1: Gio, you're out of the game.
2: Oh, Sia.
1: That's stupid. All right.
0: Joe, let's play this one tough.
1: Down to Mike and Joe. All Joe. Right.
5: Yes.
1: Name a reason you might look at your watch.
5: Running late.
1: All right.
3: Low grade fever.
1: Mike Helta.
0: Check your heart rate.
1: Very good. I had very easy. Check your time.
0: Yeah, that's what I was thinking.
1: Mike Helta, name something people do to get ready for bed.
3: He's got a whole list.
0: Take their medicine.
1: Take their medicine. Joe?
5: Take a shower.
1: I said brush teeth. You guys are both in. Joe, name an animal that is notoriously slow.
5: Snail.
1: Mike Helta?
0: Slug.
1: We have a winner.
0: I'm a winner.
1: You're goddamn right you are. Yeah, Mike Helta wins the game. Joe finally gets beat.
0: Told you I was going to play it tough, Joe.
5: I know.
0: Good morning. Who's this?
7: Julian.
0: Julian, you're the other winner. I'm going to put you on hold. We'll grab you after the game, okay, Julian?
7: Yes.
0: Thank you, sir. He's on line 7, Carmen.
1: You guys want to do another round?
0: Yes, we have plenty of time. One more round.
1: All right, one more round. Mike Helta, you won that last game. I'm going to start with you.
0: All right.
1: Actually, you know what, Carmen? I'm going to start with you to make it, because you got knocked out early because it was kind of came around to you at the end.
2: Yeah.
1: So, Carmen, we'll start with you. Name something you buy by the gallon.
2: Ranch.
1: Joe?
5: Oil.
1: Mike Helta.
0: Paint.
1: And Gio.
3: Oh, damn it. Milk. I'm out.
1: Milk was the number one answer on this, but I said gas.
3: Oh.
1: I said gas. Everybody's still in. I don't know where you're buying a gallon of oil.
5: Well,
1: weirdo. Joe, name something people use to block out the sun.
5: Umbrella.
1: Mike Helta.
0: Visor.
1: Gio.
3: Hat.
1: Carmen.
2: Sunglasses.
1: Somebody's out of the game.
3: Suck it, Joe.
1: Suck it, Joe. You're out.
0: Sorry, buddy. Take a gallon of oil and go home.
1: Yeah. All right, buddy.
3: Loser.
0: What are you, P. Diddy?
1: Mike Helta, name a fruit that has a peel.
0: Fruit that has a peel would be an avocado.
1: Does avocado have a peel?
3: You can't peel an avocado.
1: Yeah.
0: Well, you got to take the skin off.
1: You cut it. Yeah.
0: All right. Let me give you another one. I'm going to go ahead and say, Jesus Christ, a banana.
1: Banana? All right. Gio?
3: Orange.
1: Carmen?
2: Clementine?
1: Gio, you're out of the game. We are down to Mike Helta and Carmen. Carmen, name something people do when they are nervous.
2: Fart.
1: Okay. Mike Helta?
0: Bite their nails.
1: We have a winner.
0: Oh, God damn it. God damn it.
1: Congratulations, Carmen.
0: Carmen, what line are you playing for?
2: I'll go line 1.
0: All right.
1: Carmen, you want a gallon of ranch?
3: So you can fart.
0: Good morning. Who's this?
8: Scott.
0: Scott, you're our final winner. I'm going to put you on hold. Carmen will get to you after the break here. Okay, sir?
8: Thank you, guys.
0: Thank you. Scott is on line one. Good job, Carmen.
1: Very nice.
0: Good job. That's a little bit of a job. Yeah, I like that.
1: Oh, everybody but Gio won.
3: I know. I said, so the win.
0: Joe used to be the champ.
2: Gio used to be the champ.
0: For a minute. Is this the game Gio wins?
2: Yeah.
3: Early on.
0: Remember when we used to be able to play Who's Tweet?
1: Yeah.
0: I used to love that game.
1: Nobody tweets anymore.
0: Nobody tweets.
3: Yeah, Twitter's dead, man.
1: I got to try and find something, maybe something else. Maybe Who's Post? You know, Instagram. Have something, whether, you know, just I'll describe the picture or describe the meme or do something like that. I can do that. I'll work on it.
0: Let me describe my latest post on at the Mike Calta Show.
1: Oh, okay.
0: It is one Tony Montana, famous Cuban gangster.
1: Okay.
0: Living in Miami, ruling the world.
1: Yeah.
0: Sitting next to another famous gangster known as Pap Pap.
1: Oh, of course.
0: It is up at the Mike Calta Show. If you want to go take a look at it, give it a like.
1: How do you
2: You're
1: not?
2: You're killing the world.
3: Yeah, that one doesn't look like Joe.
0: Oh, well, it's Joe if he was a successful drug lord.
3: Yeah, the faces.
1: And had sexy eyes.
3: Yeah.
1: How do you not write, by the way, you should have made Joe smaller than Al Pacino.
0: I didn't actually make the picture.
1: Oh, and then say hello to my little friend.
0: I guess that would have made more sense. Yeah. I'm going to get my hair cut and beard done today.
1: Yeah.
0: And I'm so happy because I have not shaved in about 2 weeks
1: Woolly
0: now.
1: Mammoth.
0: Yes, I know you guys don't see the difference, but to me, I'm so hairy right now. It's grossing me out. I'm going to see my boy AJ.
1: I will tell you that the other morning, whenever you walked in, I was like, it looks a little more.
0: Yeah, a little.
1: Yeah.
0: Plus, because I got the longer hair and I got the big beard. Not the big beard, but a longer beard, and it goes all the way down my neck. So it's freaking me out a little bit.
1: Yeah.
0: That'll be happy tomorrow.
1: You'll be cruise mode.
3: Fresh
0: and clean.
1: Yeah.
0: High and tight.
1: Good bill of health.
0: Good bill of health, hopefully. I got the doctor's appointment today, too.
1: And a bunch of gambling money.
0: And the gambling money, and I'll be on my way.
1: Yeah, so you're out on Friday and Monday.
0: Yeah, you
1: guys
0: are
1: live. We'll be doing the show live from the studio. On Friday, Johnny B is going to sit in with us.
0: Oh, good.
1: Yeah, okay. And then possibly...
0: Don't punch down on him.
1: Nope, no punching down on him. And then Monday, we'll have possibly another guest or maybe Johnny B. I don't know.
0: Okay.
1: We're working on it.
0: All right, that's cool.
1: Yeah.
0: And then what else? Anybody coming by tomorrow or Friday, comedian-wise?
3: No.
0: That's next week.
3: Yeah, you're gone.
0: Okay. All right. Kind of got to pay attention to these things.
3: Timmy No Breaks wanted to come by, but we're not here. Yeah.
0: Yeah, he's going to be at Sidesburgers this weekend.
3: Yeah, he's at Sidesburgers this weekend.
0: Yeah, that would have been cool. That would have been cool. I find that guy to be funny, even though his act is weird.
3: Did not break character in Weird Skate Fest.
1: I don't think he wants to be that character anymore.
3: No, really?
1: He'll make jokes about it. He'll say something and he'll be like, and now you're stuck into a character for the rest of your life and doing all that.
3: I mean, we can't all be Larry the Cable Guy.
1: Or Dice.
0: I made Larry the Cable Guy laugh. And that, to me, I made him laugh like a hearty laugh.
3: Yeah.
0: And that was pretty good. I was emceeing David Wells' charity tournament.
1: Yeah.
0: And or charity golf thing, you know. And Larry the Cable Guy was there. And Larry came up to me and he said, hey, auction off a chance for me to call somebody as Mater.
1: Mm-hmm.
0: Like one of the kids as Mater from Disney. He goes, and I'll do the phone call to the kid. And I was like, oh, that's pretty cool. And I can't remember how much it went for, but it went for thousands of dollars. And then I reflected the following year how creepy that actually was. So Larry convinced me to have somebody have their child call him at home. The way I set it up, though, and he thought it was hilarious. He laughed. That made me happy.
1: Who is the person that you made laugh that makes you the proudest? That you're like, that's one, you know. Like,
0: Norm McDonald. McDonald, yeah.
1: Yeah. I think my favorite one that I made laugh was Ice Cube.
0: Oh, yeah?
1: Yeah, that was good. Because remember, he was saying that his mom didn't like any of his friends, but she did like Dr. Dre. And I go, well, he's a doctor.
0: Yeah, I wish I could remember what I said to Norm, but he did a spit take, and that made me laugh. And he probably hammed it up a little bit. But
1: Yeah.
0: I want to say that's something to do with El McPherson.
1: I think so. Yeah,
0: I said something about him banging El McPherson, and he almost spit his water out of the thing.
1: Yeah.
0: All right, let me take a break and give Carmen a chance to grab those winners. When we come back, we will talk a little bit more before we wrap up the show. And don't forget, a chance for you to win $1,000 is coming up in less than a half hour. 28 minutes from now, we'll give you the bone bonus keyword. You put it in the app, and you can sit there and wait for them to call you and tell you you won $1,000 bucks.
1: What 18.
0: A great... What?
1: No, 28. You're right. I'm sorry.
0: Oh, sorry. Yeah.
1: I was going to correct your math.
0: But then think about what you could do with that $1,000. I would then go to Galvin Gamble's and put all that money down because it's not my money.
1: Let's do it. It's one money, and you can win more money.
0: How do you like that? We'll take a quick break. It's the Mike Calta Show. 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
9: Earlier accidents on the major roadways in Hillsborough and Pinellas County all cleared up and out of your way, so a nice way to wrap up your Wednesday morning commute with no accidents to slow you down. Looks like the Bay Area Bridge is in great shape as well, and that's in both directions. I'm Monica with traffic.
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6: This is Fox 13's Dave Osterberg from the Sky Tower Weather Center. Hot and windy for you today. We're lowering the rain chances down to maybe about 20% or so, with high temperatures back in the lower 90s. Breezy and a little bit drier tonight. Overnight lows will be in the mid-70s, and then continued hot and breezy for your Thursday with high temperatures in the lower 90s.
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0: Sunday, join John Senning as he is out live at the Bone Tailgate Party. Just brought to you by Bud Light. It's everything you want in a football tailgate. It's right there across from the stadium. There are TVs there with the prior games on. There's a DJ playing music. There's food from Wild Fork prepared by the brisket shop. And there's all the Bud Light neutral you can drink.
1: And it's free.
0: And it's free. It's all free. And how about that? If it wasn't enough to be free, the first 50 people through the door with a game ticket get a Bud Light cooling towel. So now we're giving you stuff to come there.
2: It will be toasty at the game if you're going in.
0: It will be. Yeah. It will be. But that's what we expect in these early Buccaneers games.
2: Yeah.
0: But if you want to go get a nice, get a little buzz on before you go at the game, go grab a couple of Bud Lights. Do so at the tailgate party. If you want to get in to win, you simply go to theboneonline.com and you could register there. And then Mike Olivero will later in the week start sending out people who got tickets to actually go at random.
2: It really is the best spot, like tailgate spot. Location-wise,
1: yeah,
2: it's right there. And it is one of the easier spots to get in and out of, whether you're parking or you're walking, you're going to, it is really good.
0: Yeah. I got invited to go to the game.
2: Oh, yeah?
0: In a suite.
2: Oh, really? Nice.
0: And I can't go.
2: I never get these invites, ever. Yes. Nobody likes me.
0: Only one person likes me.
2: Patrick Smith?
0: No.
3: Can you transfer your invite to Gio?
0: I don't think so.
2: No, I'm not. I'm not up there with the bougie bougies.
0: Neither am I. Neither am I. But
3: you're moving up in the world. You got special mustard out there.
0: Yeah. All right. Listen, I don't understand how this happened, but I saw a picture in my phone the other day that we went to dinner. Me, you, Olivero, and Hoppy.
2: Oh, yeah.
0: How did that happen? We went to Meat Market.
2: Yes. I don't know how that happened. When I agreed to go, I didn't know Hoppy was going.
0: Oh.
2: That was a you thing.
0: Yeah.
2: And then, remember, that was the night where Spanish and Joe were supposed to meet us afterwards.
0: And they didn't. They stayed in St. Pete.
2: And they ditched and stayed in St.
0: Pete. Right. The beginning of the end.
2: Mm. Yep.
0: Yep.
2: That was the first sign,
4: I can't remember why we did not
3: go.
5: Because you weren't invited to dinner. They just wanted to hang out with you afterwards. And you guys were like, yeah, we're not coming to dinner. We're not going out.
2: Yeah, but then we said it was a guy's thing, and they wanted to bring their significant others.
3: Yeah.
0: Yeah.
2: And we said, no. Yeah.
4: Oh, okay.
0: I don't blame you for that, Joe.
4: Well.
0: I feel like you were pressured into it.
4: I think I probably was.
0: Yeah.
2: Yeah, it was a great night.
0: Hmm? It was good.
2: Yeah.
0: And we did not make it over to St. Pete.
2: No. I remember, didn't Hoppy get in trouble for having the wrong clothes or something at Meat Market?
3: Yeah, something, I remember that.
0: Shoes.
2: Something like that. Yeah.
3: And then, sure.
0: That's
3: shoes,
0: the other thing. Shoes. I went to the store and bought Hoppy clothes. And didn't you buy him shoes?
3: Yeah.
0: Yeah. What a jerk he is.
2: Yeah.
0: And all happened. The things that people did to take care of him. I literally went to Dillard's with my wife and just picked out clothes in his size and bought shoes for him. And then I took him to Dillard's. I actually went to the thing with him. Remember he had really smelly socks?
2: Yeah. I wish I remember, but I remember the hostess at the door saying something.
0: Yeah, she had to see what everybody was wearing.
2: Yeah, and I remember you kind of arguing with him a little bit, trying to get Hoppy in.
0: The guy at the door, we were there to be seated, but we weren't all at the thing. So I said, well, you can seat us and they'll meet us here. Yeah. And he goes, well, I need to see them first. Like, we need to see them for what? He goes, I need to make sure they're all appropriately dressed. And I go, what about me?
2: Makes
0: you think that I'm not, that the guys with me will be inappropriately dressed.
2: I think he was inappropriately
3: dressed. Yeah. And wasn't there some guy that was in there with like a sleeveless shirt or something?
0: Backwards hat and basketball jersey.
2: Yeah.
5: But I did just see someone post that they wouldn't let, Meat Market wouldn't let them in because they had a sleeveless shirt on.
2: Oh.
0: In the bar, evidently, it's okay. In the restaurant, it's not. But who would go to Meat Market in a sleeveless shirt? And this is the guy who's the king of sleeveless shirts.
5: Right. He was like in jeans and like it was a button-up sleeveless shirt.
0: Doesn't matter.
5: It was it was like a designer.
3: I saw Carmen, and maybe the same thing, but there was one where the guy had, it was like one of those sweater things with a sleeveless with the thing. And you wear a shirt underneath it, but also maybe not, whatever. So they're like, no. And he goes, oh, okay. And him and the girl that he was with, she had a button-down blouse on. They switched.
0: No, really?
3: So she put that on. And they're like, yeah, come on in.
0: I want to point out, though, Meat Market, I'm on your side. Keep the clientele high.
3: Yeah.
0: Keep the clientele. You don't want riffraff in there.
2: Yeah, I don't want to see your arms while I eat my steak.
0: No. I'm with you, Meat Market. I'm on your side.
3: You know what? Joe showing up with a puke hat.
0: No.
2: Lady jacket, lady pants.
3: Come on.
4: That guy was wearing a lady shirt.
3: It's true.
0: True.
4: All right.
0: Just we like are on Instagram. You can find us on Instagram at the Mike Caltas Show. You can also find us on YouTube. and Facebook. We're in all your favorite places. We're even on the TikTok, even though we don't post much. But go give us a like and a subscribe and all that other stuff. We are at 19,100 subscribers last time I looked at YouTube. I would love to get to at least 20 just to make it look cooler.
4: We're inching closer, and Michael.
0: I know, but I will never be that guy to buy followers. I've noticed a lot of people are buying followers lately. I'd rather just keep the legitimate ones that we have. I appreciate the people, even the people in the chat room who are mean to us. I appreciate them.
2: Yeah. Very mean.
0: Yeah. Well, it happens. We are out. The after show with Johnny B is up next. Enjoy that. Followed into JP's show, into Senning's show, into Drew Garabo Live. And then we'll be back here tomorrow morning. Have a great day. We'll see you tomorrow. Goodbye.

0: I'm hungry.
1: Yeah.
2: I'm a fool. I'm an old, fat, stupid fool. That's why.
3: What's really going on in your life?
4: Let's shoot Uma in the vagina.
5: Eric!
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7: Cal, I have to go.
8: Oh, yeah. Fo shiz. Genuine. What's up, homie?
7: Bushy.
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25: Earlier accidents on the major roadways in Hillsborough and Pinellas County all cleared up and out of your way. So a nice way to wrap up your Wednesday morning commute with no accidents to slow you down. Looks like the Bay Area Bridge is in great shape as well, and that's in both directions. I'm Monica with traffic.
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0: Good morning, Tampa Bay, and it is hump day, and you know where we're going to go with this in just a couple of minutes. Phone lines are open, 800-771-1025. I am Johnny B. This is the Mike Calta After Show, and riding solo today as I do a couple days a week, so that means you guys will be my official co-hosts for the next hour. So hop on in. In the meantime, I have to do a little something, something, so that we can try to give you some cash.
1: Here we go, Bone Fam. The Bone Bonus. Sponsored by Badger Bob Services. It's who we are. This hour's Bone Bonus keyword is...
0: This hour's keyword is cake. That's right, cake. C-A-K-E. Mm-mm. Head to the 1025 The Bone app right now. Enter cake before 30 minutes past the top of the hour. And that $1,000 bone bonus could be yours. Once again, that's cake. Good luck to you. Mmm. Cake. Had some cake last night. Not a lot, a little bit. Shout out to everybody I met and all the people I already knew that I saw last night at the Tampa Food Fight. That was awesome. Of course, the great Angie Corley from 105 The Vibe right next door. She was hosting the event. Did a killer job. You can hear her also on or watch her on Dinner Diaz on Fox 13 at 12:30 every day. And yeah, she was fantastic last night. The best chefs from Tampa and Pinellas County, all battling each other for Metropolitan Ministries, raising money to fight hunger. I briefly talked to the great Titus O'Neill. He was one of the hosts there last night. Of course, the great Scotty the Body from Magic. He was one of the judges, lucky, sitting there with Iron Chef Jeffrey Zakarian and Chef Renee, and just a great group of judges there. Fantastic night. My wife and I had a blast, and also got to see some of the chefs that we know already, and I got to meet some of the chefs that I admire in the area that I hadn't met. So, you know, as a food influencer, it was a fantastic time. As a fat ass, oh, what a great night. What a great night. It was really, really good. So shout out to all the great chefs and some of the great food that I ate a lot of last night. Definitely wasn't counting calories. You don't do that. You turn that off when you're at an event like that. And also, shout out to my man, Chef James, who got the People's Choice Award last night for The Little Lamb. Fantastic chef. And yeah, they had some really, really good food last night. A Penang curry ice cream. It's blowing my mind. I've been thinking about it all night long. So shout out to everybody. What a great event. Of course, Metropolitan Ministries. I've done a lot of work with them throughout my adult years, and they're a fantastic organization doing, you know, really, really great things. And they're one of those organizations that, you know, the money is going where it's supposed to be going, and it's helping people right here in the Tampa Bay area. So fantastic. Hanging out with everybody last night. I am still on cloud nine, but I'm falling through it because I ate a lot of calories last night. 800-771-1025. A lot of things to cover from the Mike Calta Show this morning. But before we get to that, you already know it's hump day, and people want to know the hump day song of the day. And, of course, I will take your submissions if you want to tell me the songs that, you know, that you use at the house, you know, to help with sexy time. If you're one of those people that like to have a little ambiance. Last week I did Country Edition. Believe it or not, there's country songs that you could bang to. Normally, I go right to the easy 90s, 80s R&B songs. But now, today, it's the rock edition of Hump Day Songs. And when I think about a Hump Day song that's got a little rock and roll feel to it, oh, yeah, you already know where I'm going, baby. Yeah. Little rhythm in this one. It's not no slow love making. Shout out to my man Josh Maloney. Not that I'm thinking about you for sexy time, but Pibble Toddler does a great version of this song. I think if I played this song, walked into the bedroom on my wife, she would laugh hysterically at me. So I might as well just dress like Josh Maloney if I walked in. What if I went as Fat Josh Maloney for Halloween? Oh, it's not a bad idea. I thought about being Fat Pap Pap last year. Fap Fap. Maybe I'll be Fap Fap this year. I'll talk it over with the guys Friday. I'll be hanging out with those guys for the morning show while Mike Calta's out on Friday. Pretty excited about it. I hope I get one answer right on Sporkle. That's it. This is my choice for Rock and Roll Hump Day song.

I do have a backup song. If you don't like this one, this is going to be more for the Gen Xers. The other song that I picked for you guys, but I still think it holds up today, and it's a classic. It's iconic.

0: She's masturbating for you. For God's sakes, help the lady out. I search myself.
1: The bangs on this girl, legendary.

0: How many 80s teenagers, you know, touch their self looking at this video and hearing this lady? Mike Al, the after show. Who are you?
1: Yo, Johnny B, what's up, buddy?
2: Sonny, what's up, baby, baby?
1: Same old, man. Working, working, working.
0: True that.
1: I got an old school, like, 50s rock and roll song for you.
0: Old school? So you're talking doo-wop, then?
1: No, it's rock and roll, Chuck Berry.
0: Okay. Oh, is it My Ding-a-ling?
1: My Ding-a-ling. Yes, sir.
0: You freak. Okay. No, that's, I guess if, I don't know how that would work for sexy time, but,
1: You put a clown mask on and, you know, that's fun.
0: Dude, are you married, Sonny?
1: No.
0: Yeah. Crazy.
1: Divorce.
0: I hear it. No, it's funny. Hey, I'm on my third marriage. I get it, dude. Same sense of humor.
1: All right.
0: There you go, buddy. Everybody get horny for Sonny.

0: love Chuck Berry. Speaking of sexy time, that guy apparently had sex with, I don't know, 50,000 people or something crazy. A lot of women's. By the way, shout out to John Linscott. He said, if I go as Josh Maloney for Halloween, I could be Josh Baloney. Okay. It's not bad. Let's see if we have another bar crawl. That'll be good. Mike, out the after show. Who are you?
1: Hey, George. I called you a couple weeks ago with the Rod Stewart song. I got another one for you. Not a Rod Stewart song, but okay.
0: It would be weird if you gave me a Rod song after my ding-a-ling was playing, but yeah, go ahead.
1: Yeah. How about a little Nazareth Love Hurts?
0: Ooh. I mean, is that sexy time? That's like sad time, right?
1: Well, it's kind of sexy, sad. I mean,
0: Would you bang to it?
1: Yeah.
0: Oh, it's a sad bang.
1: It's a good song.
0: Unless you got a big old ween, then I guess love would hurt.
1: You can make her hurt, huh?
0: Yeah. Maybe speed the track up for her. All right. Thanks.
1: Yeah, that ain't happening, but, you know.
0: Well, I'm glad you like Nazareth. Oh, this is not a good bang song. Thanks, buddy. I mean, I guess you could bang to this. Ugh. I feel like this is one of those songs that became more popular on TV commercials. It's like a Band-Aid commercial. Some kid just fell off his bike and he comes inside and he's got boo-boo on his knee and his mom's like, oh, thank God we have Band-Aid, which is hygienically, I don't know. 4 out of 5 doctors. Let's put the Band-Aid on, you pussy. Mike out to have the show. How can I help you?
2: Hey, man. How you doing today?
0: I'm great, buddy. How are you?
2: Hey, fantastic. So I was listening to Mo on the Drew Garabo show, and he actually played a song that I forgot all about that I had to add to my hump day playlist.
0: Really?
2: But Bruno Mars, Gorillaz.
0: Bruno Mars is... I'm glad that people went and saw him recently because I have said from day one, the guy is a prodigy. He's a super talent and that he doesn't get the credit he deserves. Very, very talented guy. Gorillaz is for sexy time?
2: Absolutely.
0: Yeah, I see what you're saying. Okay. All right. Let's see if it gets people all horned up for you. Hold on. It's coming. It's coming.

0: a little dude, though. You think he's packing? Thanks. Thanks, man. Look, when I ask about another man's wiener, I need you to answer faster. Look what you're doing. Mike out the after show. Who's this?
1: Hello, Donnie. It's Jorge. And hey, listen, Donnie, real quick.
0: Oh, my God, dude.
1: Hey, man, I'm a little hyped up right now.
0: I hear you.
1: I'm in a delivery right now in Sarasota, so I'm in and out of the truck. And all I heard was real quick, making love to a song or something, and put me down for Ted Nugent's Stranglehold. Put a stranglehold on that thing.
0: You sound like you're strangling somebody right now, dude. It's scary stuff. So that's your sexy time song with your woman's?
1: Yeah, Stranglehold, baby. You know what I'm saying?
0: Okay.
1: When I roll. Oh, yeah.
0: That's so hot, dude.
1: Hey, I got to go back. I got to go grab this thing right here.
0: All
1: right.
0: Hey. I don't know if I like cocaine, George. Mike, out the after show. Who are you?
2: Jefferson.
0: Jefferson, what up, buddy? Give me a sexy hump day song.
2: Got a couple of ones. I got an old school one.
0: Okay, I like that.
2: Feel like making love.
0: Oh, good one. It's right in the title.
2: Exactly.
0: That's a great one, dude. Bad Company, another one of my favorite bands of all times. It's so good, dude.
2: And a current rock song is Hail Storm.
0: Yeah.
2: Do Not Disturb.
0: Yeah.
2: So lyrics in that song.
0: Yeah.
2: You want to do it with two other people?
0: Yeah.
2: Dude, I'm just saying.
0: All right, yes, buddy. Great job, pal.
2: Good job.
0: Have a good one. Think about love. I feel like if you're banging to this song now, it's to like a 50-year-old lady who's mildly attractive, but you could tell she was way more attractive before all of the fireball shots and smoking in bars for the last 30 years. But you still see that glimmer of what she was in 1991. And you don't care that she stenches of Polk County dive bar. You got some damn bad company on, you know? You're going to give her what she wants. Then you're going to go get that bitch some Taco Bell like a man. Mike out the after show, who are you?
3: Good morning. Edward here with the banging song.
0: What's up, buddy? I'll be the judge of that. What's going on, dude?
3: Here's a teaching moment for me.
0: Yeah.
3: Sabrina Claudio, Unravel Me.
0: Oh, this is a B track here. Let's see. Claudio. Oh, my God. Yeah. Okay. Dude, she can get unraveled. Have you seen this broad?
3: Oh, yeah. She's my favorite.
0: Lord have mercy. She might be my favorite now. Come on, Sabrina Claudio. Oh, yeah, dude. Oh, I know this song. Oh, come on, buddy. Yeah. I'm playing this for the wife when I get home. Okay, good job, buddy. Yeah. Feel like I'm filling in on the vibe. Mike, out the after show, give me a hump day hump song, please.
4: Yo, what's up? It's Roos, bro.
0: What up, baby?
4: What's up, bro?
0: I'll see you in 2 days. You.
4: Yeah, bro. Bloodhound Gang, Bad Touch. Where are these people?
0: Oh, you're right, dude.
4: Also, Stranglehold Guy. Somebody should check that dude's search history.
0: I know, for real. That is so funny, dude. Yeah, like, he was all coked out of his mind. He's like, I want to strangle.
4: He's like, hey, man, Ted Nugent, bro.
0: I don't know about that. Bloodhound Gang, Bad Touch? Yeah, it's
4: right. Yeah, dude.
0: I haven't heard that one in a hot minute, too. So, yeah.
4: It's a banger.
0: You're right, dude. You're right. The great Dick Roos, right, everybody.
4: Love you,
0: pal. See you later.
4: See you Friday.
0: I'll see you tomorrow.
4: Oh, yeah. Yeah, I'll see you
0: right.
4: tomorrow.
0: That's right, buddy. Bye.
4: Right.
0: Yeah, you get your bang on here. You're welcome. This is all about banging like animals, guys. I can't play the whole song, you know. Mike out there after the show. Who are you?
5: Hey, Johnny B. How you doing, buddy? This is Chris.
0: Hey, I'm good, Chris. What's happening?
5: Not much, not much. I got another one that probably can't be played on the radio, but...
0: Perfect.
5: Buff Cherry, Crazy Bitch.
0: That's all for a banging song? Okay. I know my first wife used to love that song, so... Yeah.
5: Yeah,
0: and I know for a fact that, you know, it fits all of the lyrics, and she liked to bang, too. It was great.
5: Fantastic.
0: All right.
5: Don't think you can play that one, though.
0: I'm not playing it, dude. Fun. All right, later. I'm not going to play every song, guys. Come on. What am I, a jukebox? Mike out the after show. How can I help you?
6: Johnny V, what it do? Medicare Dave.
0: Oh, Big Dave. What's up, baby?
6: I love this bit. How about take it back to Iris from the Goon Dolls, or we could go with Everlong by Foo Fighters.
0: Oh. I got you, dude. Iris deserves that love, though. If you're gonna play some good white boy banging hump song, yeah, that's right. Get over here, you lame broad. This is what you bang a barista to. I like it.
6: Yeah.
0: Later, pal. Make my mochaccino and lay down. Mike out the after show. Who are you?
7: Hey, yo, Johnny. This is Jeff. What's up?
0: What's up, Jeff? Good, buddy.
7: I got a couple for you. The obvious one, Nine Inch Nails, Closer.
0: Yeah, dude. Have you ever tore it up to that?
7: Oh, yeah. But then a little bit deeper cut, Garbage, Number One Crush.
0: Oh, Garbage. Nice.
7: Yeah, that's a good one, too.
0: That is a good one. Oh, let me see. That one has to get a little play for you, buddy. Let's see. Find it fast. Explicit lyrics. Give me a clean version. I don't think it exists. Yeah, let's see what happens here. You know, I can always dump it. It's nice.
7: You can get the intro. That'd be good enough.
0: Yeah. Yeah, dude. I like it. This is what you bang a girl wearing Doc Martens to. This is what you do. Yeah, it's perfect.
7: I suggested this to a girl at a strip club one time, and the next time I went in, she ran and jumped in my lap and told me thank you.
0: Oh, I thought maybe she tipped you, and you gave her a lap dance. Oh, yeah, dude.
7: Yeah.
0: Right, good call, buddy. Mike out the after show. Who are you?
8: Hey, what's up, big dog? It's Justin.
0: Justin, what's up, baby? Give me a hump day hump song.
8: Oh, yeah. Tear You Apart by She Wants Revenge, baby.
0: Oh, Jesus. Yeah, this is a really, really good one. Let's see. Are they going to curse? Thanks, pal. Appreciate you. There you go. Oh, yeah. We'll end it on this. I love your phone calls, though. Full phones. But I got to take a break. Yeah. She wants revenge on that wiener. Let's take a break. When we come back, Galvin loves Olive Garden. And here's a fun factoid for you folks. When I was in college, I started as a prep cook at Olive Garden. And I moved up to line cook. And I got an opinion on Olive Garden. And I also want to hear from you guys. They were talking about casual restaurants that people really, really love, and maybe they're afraid to say so. Don't be afraid. Call in 800-771-1025. I want to hear your favorite casual restaurants. And as a food influencer, I will give you my honest opinion on corporate casual restaurant chains when we come back. 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
17: 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Denny, insurance doesn't cover scans like this, which doesn't make any sense to me. It seems like it's something everybody would want to do for peace of mind at least, right?
18: No, absolutely. Heart disease is the number one killer of men and women in the United States, and lung cancer is one of the most prevalent and most deadly cancers out there. So getting a quick 5-minute scan, super easy, not claustrophobic, no needles, gosh, even keep your clothes on, will tell you if you have heart disease or cancer before you have any symptoms.
17: Yeah, and early detection, as I know all too well, can save your life. It's a, you get, like you said, it's easy, non-invasive, keep your clothes on, get scanned. Can you talk a little bit about the scan process itself, Denny?
18: Yeah, it's a big donut. You lay down on the machine for about 5 minutes, and it takes pictures of your insides, and then a radiologist interprets those images and sends you a report. 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Or if you got no blockages at all, it'll say your calcium score is zero and you got nothing to worry about.
17: Yeah, I hear a lot of dudes talking about this calcium score, and it's something that you can get checked before it takes you out, which is oh so important. Life is so precious that you owe it to yourself to make sure you're staying on top of your health, right?
18: Yeah, absolutely. 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It only takes 5 minutes, super easy. 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We're offering a great price so that this type of technology doesn't have to be a luxury.
17: Great prices, right? $99 for a couple's heart and lung scan. 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
18: Thank you. 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
17: You too.
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25: I'm meteorologist Jim Weber in the Sky Tower Weather Center. Variably cloudy skies for today. Just a few passing showers. That rain chance about 30% for today with daytime highs into the low 90s. Some drier air is working its way in, so breezy and turning a little bit less humid for tonight with low temperatures down into the mid 70s. We continue with that lower humidity into Thursday. Partly cloudy skies. Rain chance down to 10% with a daytime high of 92.
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0: the bone. I'm Johnny B. Thanks for being here. 10:30 on the dot. 30 minutes to JP. Hour and a half to your next chance to win the bone bonus. Remember, noon, 2, and 5 o'clock, your next chances to win. Have the Bone app. It's absolutely free. If you don't have it downloaded, download it now. Put the keyword in. You have a half hour after you hear it, and you could win $1,000. So good luck. I met two people last week that won $1,000. Really cool. So this morning, they got to talking about casual chain restaurants, and of course, the biggest advocate for Olive Garden in the Tampa Bay area is Galvin. Everybody knows it. He loves it. It's his go-to. Recently, I was watching an interview with Aiden Garnes, the undrafted cornerback for the Buccaneers that made the team. And they were asking him in a presser where he was when he found out he made the 53-man cut. And he said, "I was on my way to Olive Garden when I got the phone call." And everybody was clowning in the comments on the post I saw. It was like, wow, now you can afford to go to Carrabba's, or now you could go to Olivia. And some people just like a good comfort chain restaurant where you know what you're getting. And I get it. Now, am I a little bougie with my food? Yeah, sometimes I am. But sometimes I like to go to the places that you know. I want to hear from you guys, your favorite casual chain restaurant. And on the flip side, tell me your favorite mom and pop go-to that is comparable to a chain restaurant. You know what I'm saying? Like, for instance, Olive Garden, Italian food. I would say I would probably go to Tuto's over in Riverview and get Italian food. You know, that's... There's different things, you know, or maybe, you know, Mike Calta goes to Esposito's, you know, that would be his Italian go-to, unlike Olive Garden. I'll say this. I worked at Olive Garden in college, and I was very impressed at how specific they were and how detailed they were when it came to the ingredients and making sure that everything was at temp. And it was The one I worked at was a really well-ran restaurant, and as a prep cook, I was getting there at 5 in the morning and making 50 gallons of red sauce and Alfredo, and you had to heat it up to a specific temperature and make sure you threw it in a nice bath once you put it in the bags. Everything was very, very well done, and I think the quality was a lot better than people would give them credit for, so I will say that. But I want to hear from you guys, 800-771-1025, because it's easy to just crap on a chain. But I think sometimes the food is better than you want to admit. I'll say this, for a chain, I would say Carrabba's is pretty damn good. You know, I would say Carrabba's is great. I don't know, I'm trying to think of right off the dome. Applebee's is what it is. You know what I mean? You get a couple of beers. You have some appetizers. You know, it's kind of a cool hang. You know, you're not going there, you know, for, you know, a birthday dinner or anything like that. But it is what it is. Let's go to the phones. Mike out the after show. Who are you?
1: Hello?
0: Hi, man.
1: Hey, hon. I got that one restaurant. It's called the Gento's. It's in Pasco County.
0: Yeah. Is it good?
1: Excellent Italian food.
0: Okay. See, I love the mom and pops places, the places that people might not know about. That's the places I like to go do food reviews at, yep. And that's what I want to hear about. Where at in Pasco County? It's a big county.
1: It's right on 19. I guess it's Newport Richie. It's actually right across the street from what's the other Italian place? I can't think of it.
0: Olive Garden?
1: No, the other one.
0: Carrabba's?
1: Carrabba's.
0: Okay,
1: it's right next door. But Argento's is everything's home fresh. That he makes his own pastries in-house. Excellent.
0: Nice. Well, shout out to him, man. That's awesome, man. Go over there and give him a try, man. Sounds like a great place. Appreciate you, buddy.
1: All right, brother.
0: Later, pal. 800-771-1025. I mean, Outback is a great, like, casual chain that I've always had great meals at. I'll give you my favorite one here in a minute. My favorite chain casual restaurant, and even though they tell you how many calories are on each item on the menu, I still think it's the best to me, and I'll tell you what it is in a second, but I'll take your phone calls. Mike out to have the show. Who are you?
2: Jeff.
0: Hey, man. What's up, dude?
2: Hey, I'd say, like, as far as chain restaurants for Italian, Carrabba's is probably right up there, but high-end restaurants, we got Massimo's in Palm Harbor here. Top-notch quality stuff there. It's really good high-end food there.
0: That is a really, really good spot. Yeah, you nailed that one right on the head there, buddy. Yeah, absolutely. Go give them a try. You want to impress your woman, take her out there. So thanks, buddy.
2: Yep.
0: Take care. Mike out the after show. Who are you?
3: Gary.
0: What up, Gary?
3: Hey, how you doing, brother?
0: I'm good, man. Real good. What's happening with you?
3: Oh, not too much. I just wanted to say my thing down here. I know. I did that on purpose. The little restaurant that I'm talking about, it's kind of halfway between Wesley Chapel and Zephyr Hills.
0: Okay.
3: It's a little restaurant called Sergio's Italian Restaurant.
0: Sergio's.
3: Right. And I worked there when I was a younger man in high school.
0: Right.
3: And it's been there for 60 years.
0: 60 years?
3: Yeah, it's been there a long time, brother.
0: Oh, wow. All right.
3: It's a second generation restaurant.
0: I mean, it's Zephyr Hills, technically. Yeah.
3: Okay, and they have, it's just like you walk into a little piece of Italy. They got the red tablecloths, and then you go in there, they got the man hand filling the pizzas.
0: Yeah, I know the place you're talking about. I've actually been there, and it is spectacular. And you're right, it's unassuming from the outside because it just looks like this old building, and it says Sergio's really, really big on the outside. And I was doing a gig a couple miles down the road, and we had pizza that night when we went there, and it was

0: worth it. It's especially for this area. There isn't a lot of these kind of restaurants around.
1: You're right.
0: It is consistently very good.
1: There you go.
0: For Italian restaurants.
1: Nice.
0: And he's one of the onlys.
1: I like it, Dan.
0: All right.
1: Thanks, pal. Yeah, Newport Richey does have some good restaurants, but you got to know where to find them. My favorite, shout out to my man, Chef James. I saw him last night. Estuary, downtown Newport Richey, is an absolute banger, 10 out of 10 on all their food, drinks, everything, staff, all that, right across the street from the theater. Fantastic. And, yeah, it's not just good. It's remarkable every time we go. Mike Halta, after show. Who are you?
2: Hey, it's Kevin. How you doing?
1: Kevo, what's up, buddy?
2: Oh, not much, man. Everybody's on about Italian food, but my favorite chain in the entire U.S. has got to be Bulla. They're down on South Howard, B-U-L-L-A.
1: It's a chain? Or is it a mom and pop?
2: No, it's a chain. They've got another location down in Miami.
1: Oh, okay. All right. Okay. South Howard. Okay.
2: But fantastic food. Yeah. Spanish cuisine. Everything's cooked fresh to order for you.
1: So hungry right
2: fantastic.
1: Now. Fantastic. Yeah. This is a bad idea for me. I'm fasting until 1 o'clock, so it's a bad idea. Yeah.
2: I do the OMAD. I eat one meal a day.
1: I've been thinking about doing that, dude. Is it allowed to be like a 6-hour-long meal, though?
2: Yeah, absolutely. If you all can right. take that.
1: I'm in, dude. That's what I'm going to start doing. Thanks, pal. Appreciate it. 800-771-1025. One more call, and I'll tell you my favorite all-time casual chain. Mike out the show. Who are you?
3: Yo, Johnny B. It's Sonny again.
1: Two-time Sonny. What up?
3: Yeah, how about Texas Roadhouse?
1: Oh, dude, that is actually tied with Olive Garden for the number one chain in the country on the website that I was looking at earlier. Yeah, man, you know, you get a nice burger. You got them yeasty rolls, baby. Yeah, like me.
3: A decent steak there.
1: Decent steak, yeah. Yeah, it's fun, dude. And that's where you can throw the peanuts on the ground, right?
3: Yeah,
1: because there was another roadhouse I went to, and I threw the peanuts on the ground, and the lady walked over the broom and was like, "What the hell are you doing?" And I looked around, there was no peanuts on the ground. I felt like a giant asshole.
3: That's all right.
1: That's okay.
3: Everybody knows you are. Don't worry about it.
1: It's true. Thanks, pal. Appreciate it. My favorite all-time casual chain restaurant has the biggest menu in the land. You already know what I'm talking about. It is the Cheesecake Factory. That's right. Known for their cheesy cakes. But man, what a menu. The only downside, they let you know the calories right there on the menu for each item. So you feel like a big giant piece of crap when you go to order a pasta dish and it's 2,400 calories. My wife always says, don't look at the calories. You're not going to enjoy your dinner. You're not going to enjoy it. But a Buffalo Blast at Cheesecake Factory, the best appetizer in the history of the world. It is a fried wonton with shredded buffalo chicken meat and sauce and cheddar cheese inside the fried wonton. And I don't know what they do with the breading that mimics actual chicken skin. So good. It's so good. Let us take a break. We got one more segment with you fine folks. And well, look, we'll get off the food stuff. They were talking about reality show stars and doing things that aren't reality, like stand-up comedy and singing engagements and meet and greets. And I want to know, who would you actually pay to go see as far as reality show stars? Because I know there's one right now doing stand-up in Florida, opening up for some friends of mine this month, and I think I would pay to go see him. And that's embarrassing.
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0: 8, flying through another hour. Basically talking about humping and music and food. That's it. That's what I do. Okay, two of those, definitely. 800-771-1025. You'd like to join me for the last few minutes? Talking about reality TV stars this morning. Would you pay to do them or to see them? To do them. Yes, I would pay to do all of the Kardashians, even the dudes. Make five, I'm a caveman. Never dropped the ball, got great hands. I was call me Caitlin. Now I'm grown, still rolling with the same. Would you pay to see them do something besides what they're known for on the reality TV shows? Which, you know, reality TV is it's a big span of different shows. It's not just women fighting each other over dudes and, you know, marrying somebody because you talk to them through a wall. Sometimes it's cooking shows. Sometimes it's, you know, travel shows. It's a lot of reality TV. I've been watching the last season of Alone. Great show. It is drop people off in the woods and see if they get eaten by bears. Fun. I saw Big Ed from 90 Day Fiancé is hosting a comedy show over on the East Coast, and some of my buddies are doing that show with him. I mean, he's just hosting, so he's going to do a few minutes. I saw he did 1 minute on Kill Tony. It wasn't good. It wasn't good at all. It shouldn't have been good. So that's how most of those sets go. But would you go see Big Ed if he came to Tampa, if he was just, you know, doing a few minutes, opening a show? What if Big Ed was opening for me? I would hope you would come see me, regardless of who the MC was. But I got to say, as much as I think it's kind of, you know, cheesy and corny to pay to go see a reality TV show star do something besides reality TV, I think there's some people I would still go pay just to meet in person. And I think that's what the big draw is. I know there was that, I'm trying to think of his name. He's the weird, plastic-looking, handsome guy from 90 Day Fiancé. He came to Side Splitters and sold the room out. And he'd only been doing comedy for, you know, a few weeks. But people wanted to come meet him because he's an interesting person. I get it. I would say Aisha from Below Deck, the Mediterranean. If you watched Below Deck Mediterranean, Aisha is like this funny, just full of sunshine, over the top, happy and just loving chief stew. And she lights up the room every time she walks in. She's Australian, so she has that accent and she's hilarious. I would pay to hang out with Aisha in a second. Maybe even Captain Sandy. She's pretty dope too. But that's off the top of my head. I would definitely go hang out with Aisha if the opportunity was there. I don't care if she was just eating noodles in bed the way she does on the show. I would go hang out and do that. I would pay money for that. Also, quick shout out to some local casual restaurants. I have people still blowing up my DMs. I'll give you, somebody said, give me a Tampa one. And for casual food that's really, really good above and beyond, I'll give you District South over on Dale Mabry. Fantastic casual food place and one of the best brunches I've had. So shout out to those folks. They didn't pay me for that. Somebody said, give me Tampa casual, not chain. And that's the first one that popped in my head. Very, very good. If a friend of mine is a chef and I didn't mention you right there, please don't beat me up. I just threw out the first one that popped in my head. And of course, for very, very good casual food, I always go Stein and Vine and Brandon, dude. All right. That's there. I said it again. It's my favorite. And you'll run into me there if you go there, most likely. All right. Reality TV. Who are you hanging out with? We got 2 minutes. Let me know. Mike out the after show. Hey, man. Bye. All right. You know who I'm not hanging out with? People that don't know how to use phones. Mike out the after show. How can I help you today?
1: Johnny B. What up? What up? It's Damon D.
0: Damon D. What up, kid?
1: Hey, I wanted to tell you, I'm from up north and in a good comfort food, casual place, and it's not down here, but Friendly's. I don't know if you've ever been up there and
0: We have Friendly's here. They're very rare, but you'll see one. I used to go to one in Sarasota back in the day.
1: Okay, one down in Sarasota here in Bradenton. Nobody's giving it any love. My favorite food and beer.
0: Hell yeah, dude. There you go. All right. Sounds yummy, dude.
1: Everything made scratch. They got peanut butter and jelly wings. Oh, place is awesome.
0: Oh, yeah, sounds good, dude. I'll be coming down that way soon. Friday, I'm doing Lakewood Ranch, so excited to get down to
1: check you out. Thank you, man.
0: SRQ, love, pal. Love you, bud. 800-771-1025. I got time for another call if you want to pop in. Would you pay to hang out with a reality TV show star? We got some right here in the Tampa Bay area. So I was at Ocean Prime with the wife and a couple of people, I don't know, probably 2 years ago, I would say, and a couple of local 90 Day Fiancé celebs slid into the booth behind us with a few people. And my wife's like, oh, my God, look who it is. And I don't want to say who it was, you know, because my wife don't like her. And she's like, and I'm like, oh, you want to say hi to her? And she's like, I think I do, even though I don't like her. either way, they're out there, folks. I will be out doing stand-up comedy a lot the next 2 weeks here in the Tampa Bay area, in the listening area. Come out and see me. Still a few tickets left for the big Laughs and Courses at Grove in Lakewood Ranch on Friday. Five-star food, five-star comics. Three headliners on stage. I'll be your closing comic during the dessert course, obviously. I'll be at Finley's Irish Pub in Largo this Saturday with two other headliners, Chris Gorgeous and Bull Ozy, guys I've known forever. That is going to be a fantastic evening. That is a free show. Next week, I will be at Vasani Comedy Theater and Italian Steakhouse, Wednesday and Thursday, the 23rd and 24th, headlining both nights. 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And a lot more shows coming up, folks, all over the place. Check out the schedule, JohnnyBComedy.com. I love you. Have a great day. I'll be back tomorrow with Ian Beckles in studio and Keystone Sandwich Shop. Oh, I'm so excited. We'll see you tomorrow. Bye-bye.
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0: 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I believe Mission Day is helping us with the phones one more time. Monica is right over there. I see you. I'm watching you.
1: Hi. Happy Mexican Independence Day.
0: I'm watching. Oh, jeez. That's what we're starting with?
1: I mean, that's it's happening today, so.
0: Right. So what are you doing to celebrate?
1: I actually do have I had a lunch with a Latino Alumni Society lady. We got a lot.
0: That's right. You were having like a lunch meeting last week, weren't you?
1: It's today.
0: Oh, okay.
1: Yeah, it's today after work, and I'm bringing all the thanks to the salespeople at CMG. You guys have been above and beyond. I think I told you there's a charity called Suitable.
0: Yeah.
1: And I asked for donations maybe a month ago or so. And I expected one or two people to participate, but the salespeople or whoever, everybody turned out because I had a cart of stuff that's in my car right now that I'm taking to Gabby, and it's going to be donated to this place where students who are graduating who can't afford interview clothes and who still need to get an interview and get a job and start their lives.
0: Right.
1: They can go shop in this little, thrift store of sorts or clothes shop. And it's all fancy, blazers and all of that stuff. So.
0: But it's not just going to the Latino kids, right?
1: It's for USF.
0: Any student that needs it?
1: Yeah, that's for everybody.
0: I just want to make sure you weren't keeping it for your own. You know what I'm saying? I don't trust you.
1: I will say this, though. There was a really cute cardigan. It's green. And I was like, I can't take this.
0: Oh, no way.
1: And I didn't, though. I was like, I can't take this from the kids who need it. But I want this. It's cute.
0: I would have never judged you on that. Somebody would have seen it, though. Would you have ever worn it to work?
1: I mean, I don't think I could have. But that, I wouldn't have been able to. I would have at some point taken it to that. You can't do that. Those kids need it. They need it. I don't need it. So
0: I just got accused of stealing right here in the office myself.
1: Here's the thing. Are you the go-to? Are you like the mo of if someone stole, it's you?
0: No. I am on record as having no problem with ravaging the offices and or desks of people who no longer work here.
1: Oh, and how long do you wait? What's the waiting period?
0: This one, her last day was last Friday, and I didn't go in there till today.
1: Oh, that's longer than usual?
0: Well, last Thursday or Friday, and I didn't go in there till today. And all I got was I only did a brief once over, and I grabbed some seltzers.
1: Seltzer.
0: So there's like a couple of cases of seltzer. I took six seltzers and a box of microwave popcorn.
1: That was in her office. I want to go raid her office. Sounds like it was good.
0: Right. So that's what I've gotten so far. But Brett caught me on the way out and he calls me a thief. I'm like, dude, I'm not a thief. They left this. This is no different than somebody who puts stuff out at the garbage, puts stuff out for the garbage people.
1: So are you a garbage picker?
0: Apparently. I don't care. I got free microwave popcorn. I love microwave popcorn. And by the way, in case anybody's wondering, it is like the anti-Drew Garabo. Nothing makes an office place smell better than microwave popcorn.
1: Yeah. Unless you burn it. There's a fine line there because you don't want to burn it.
0: Fine line.
1: Yeah, but if you don't burn it, it smells butterly delicious. Yes.
0: 2:45 to 3 minutes tops. You go over that, you go under that, you're not going to get enough kernels popped. You go over that, chances are you might end up burning it, and now the place stinks.
1: I don't do my
0: gun to your head, though. You had to walk into an office that smelled like microwaved fish.
1: I know, yeah.
0: Or burnt microwave popcorn. Which
1: one
0: are you going with?
1: They're both horrible, but I got to go burnt microwave popcorn, even though it's awful, and I won't like it. That's still awful, and I'd still bitch, but that fishy smell is just bad. Maybe because it's Florida heat. I know we're inside. I don't know. Listen, it's just bad. It's just bad. But I will say, popcorn.
0: I can't wait to get back in that office, by the way. I had to rush in here.
1: Oh, so that's what stopped you from taking more is the fact that you had to start the show?
0: Yeah.
1: So you're going to go back?
0: I'm totally going back.
1: What else is in there? If it's been this long.
0: I don't know.
1: How come nobody else is
0: ravaging? And I opened up one cabinet, and there was a microwave popcorn, and then I looked on the floor, and I saw the cases of seltzer. And I was like, all right, this is cool for now, but I'll go back in there. But I will not go through paperwork. I will not do that.
1: I love how you think that's some
0: standards.
1: Sort of like you should be proud. Like, that should just go without saying.
0: I have standards.
1: That should go without saying. Like, that should never even be an option. I will say, when you're walking out of there, you like bobbling? Because seltzers are hard to carry. Like, are you bobbling? Like,
0: no,
1: you have a bag? Do you have a tote bag? Do you have a plan?
0: It was like the last six in a 12-pack.
1: Oh, so you grabbed it.
0: Still in the box.
1: Yeah.
0: So I had the box and I just walked right out of the
1: Now, why would you not just go straight? And I mean beeline direct for the office supplies. I'm going to need some Sharpies. I'm going to need some Post-its. I'm going to need a ruler, like stuff.
0: Because I don't sniff cardboard for a hobby. You do. I'm not going. I don't need Post-its.
1: This morning was a whole level of, I'm glad you aren't here because, and thank God JoJo isn't judgy. Thank God she just accepts me for who I am because she had this huge like delivery from like Staples and she got a new cake cup holder thingy. Like there's a whole, her office was packed. I could barely get in there and she was explaining what it was and I'm like, uh-huh. And I started smelling everything. There was the one box that smelled so good.
0: Okay.
1: I started drooling. Like it made me physically drool.
0: Now, so good, like like a fresh pizza good? Or like what kind of...
1: It doesn't smell good to me.
0: It's not a sexual thing, right? It's not that.
1: No, it doesn't turn me on. Okay. It just makes me feel good. Like endorphins. Like a drug. Like I'm high.
0: Yeah,
1: like it smells... And then it's just like my head gets a little light, you know? Like it's like an endorphin rush or something.
0: Wouldn't it be funny if you got tested for something? Like if you went to a doctor and said, all right, we got to get to the bottom of this.
1: Yeah.
0: And it's actually a thing where people can get a quick little buzz off of sniffing cardboard.
1: Oh, and I was.
0: That's a thing.
1: Yeah, and I did it. And all of a sudden people are going to be stealing pieces of cardboard like they're breakdancing.
0: No, we thought you were like, we just thought you were crazy all this time. Just turned out that you have a medical condition.
1: Yeah.
0: Now your body reacts to the smell of cardboard.
1: Don't shame me. That'll have to bring awareness to this disease. To have a fundraiser or something.
0: You're doing Sunday morning. You're doing the public affairs show with yourself. You're sitting there you're interviewing yourself. Monica, how did you know? Monica, how did you know that you had this disease? This way you can't stop smelling cardboard. Well, Monica, I appreciate you asking.
1: I understand, Monica, that you've been made fun of for that. How did that make you feel? How did you get through these trials and tribulations? Well, you see, I could
0: Monica.
1: Do that.
0: Monica,
1: I tell you what,
0: Monica.
1: There's nothing like, what's the word I'm looking at? A good compliment to make me feel good about myself, not egotistical and not full
0: what
1: of
0: happened?
1: Myself. But I'm just, I had two back to back. I had a back to back
0: today
1: public affairs. Yeah, today interviews. And so and then the one I had booked through someone else, like she'd given me the lead. And she messaged me right after when I was done and she goes, oh my gosh, she absolutely loved you. She said you did such, you're such a conversational interviewer. She felt so comfortable. I was like, for me?
0: And it was somebody you respected or was it just somebody?
1: Yeah, no, she's the executive director of the university area CDC. Like she's a big wig. She ain't a, you know what I mean? She's not a, that made me happy. I'm like, well, thank you. That honestly makes me feel like I'm doing something right. If I got to squeeze my compliments out there before I come here and get shot down all day, then you know what? I'm going to take it.
0: You know, you could probably parlay that gig into like a high paying career with one of these people you're interviewing. You know that, right?
1: Yeah, I mean, it's nice to have the connections. It's nice to have the people know me and like me, if that's what you're saying. Not that I have ever thought of that, ever.
0: Now you have an in at the CDC? Is that what you're telling
1: University
0: me?
1: University area CDC. Yeah, and that's, you know, obviously right by USF, so.
0: Right.
1: You never know. You never know. But right now I love my job, and I'm just, honestly, it's nice. It's, you know, if you ever get, like, that surprise compliment, have you ever gotten, like, maybe especially since you lost 8 pounds, you said, as someone comes to you say, hey, have you been losing weight? Like, it's an unexpected compliment that's kind of like means more for some reason.
0: I just got my blood work back. I had to go to the doctor's appointment yesterday.
1: AIDS?
0: No. The liver issues are gone.
1: Oh my God. That was a huge thing.
0: That
1: was a huge thing.
0: All of a sudden, all my liver issues are back to normal.
1: What did you do? What was it, drugs? Was it diet?
0: I don't know for sure, but what I think might have played a part in it. Remember when I told you my doctor had given me the nasal ketamine.
1: Oh, is that it?
0: And I had done some, like, and then I started getting the pains and I stopped doing it, but I was doing it for a couple months, you know, every other night for a couple months. And my anxiety, panic, and all that stuff was in check. But then I started getting these really bad pains in my chest.
1: Yeah.
0: And they turned out they're called K cramps.
1: What is that? K as in ketamine?
0: K is in ketamine, yeah, because because it was going intranasal, and then it goes and it leaks down. It like inflamed.
1: Oh.
0: Right? So everything kind of locks up and it felt like there was somebody trying to push their way out from the front and the back. And that pain would last for like 3 hours.
1: No.
0: And then I started doing this ketamine, you know, chronic ketamine use, which sounded junky, but it wasn't.
1: Yeah, it does.
0: And it could have had something to do with my increased.
1: So no more ketamine.
0: Liver enzymes. No more nasal ketamine.
1: Okay, all right.
0: Now I just do the once a month.
1: As needed, right?
0: At the place.
1: Yeah,
0: That's my once a month. You go for a massage once a month?
1: Yeah.
0: Is my mental massage.
1: Okay. Well, then you do what you got to do.
0: Exactly. But
1: you said it's like a cleanse, like you're like
0: it's like a brain scrub.
1: Yeah, scrub. That's right.
0: It's a brain scrub. And then my other blood, my cholesterol is still high, just not as high as it was in May. So everything's moving in the right direction.
1: Yeah. So your old man status is starting to get revoked a little bit. Like you're not you don't have to at least take any additional pills or anything like
0: no
1: that.
0: No additional pills.
1: Yeah.
0: None of that stuff.
1: Good for you. How you feeling about that?
0: It was pretty good. Yeah. I was definitely surprised. I didn't think the liver thing was going away.
1: In my head, it was a huge problem. In my head, you walked out of the you probably just got a phone call or an email, but in my head, you got the results and you walked out of the doctor's office and you kind of had a little strut and then you did a little jump and you know how you can kick both heels together? You jumped up and kicked two heels together and then kept walking and moved your arms like, yeah.
0: Is that how you saw me?
1: That's how
0: this
1: I saw
0: guy.
1: You. With
0: me. I'm not saying you can't picture somebody doing that. I just didn't think I would be the guy that
1: it's just good
0: jumping
1: news.
0: Up and heel clicking in the air guy.
1: How do you? Okay, so clearly that's not you. But how? What is the most expressive way that you would be so grateful and happy about such fantastic news?
0: Well, I don't know if it was fantastic. It was
1: good
0: news.
1: It's great news.
0: But I got
1: it on the up. That's good.
0: I got a notification that my results were in on my app, so I go in the app, which they should never have because you don't really know. You're not, you know.
1: Well, they do have, I know at least mine, you have to go through all the crap just to get it.
0: Yeah, you have to go through. I'm talking about what any of it means. So there was a couple of things in red, but none of it was to be, none of it was a big deal except, you know, but then they called me and told me everything was kosher, but just keep doing what I'm doing. Keep the low calorie, you know, keep the low cholesterol diet and walking and all that kind of crap.
1: That's awesome. I'm happy for you. Look, you're going to stick around for another year.
0: There was like being told that you have non-alcoholic fatty liver disease.
1: That's scary.
0: And I'm looking at myself. I'm like, I'm not obese. Like on paperwork, so many people are obese. But if you look at them, like, are they really?
1: Yes.
0: You know?
1: Yes.
0: Because the body, they're still using BMI and nobody really uses BMI anymore. And BMI is, you know, whatever.
1: I'm thinking I'm supposed to weigh like between 75 and 85 pounds because of my height. Like that's not going to happen.
0: It's ridiculous. So, but when I had to explain, well, what are you doing? Well, you know, I have non-alcoholic. I always feel like, sure, non-alcoholic. Right, you big liar.
1: I mean, we've discussed your breaking down. We've discussed that for whatever reason. I mean, well, you said sports and stuff. Your body.
0: Yeah.
1: You know.
0: Structurally, I'm still a mess. I got to go back for shots.
1: Yeah. And then you're also, you know, you see a doctor once in a while for your brain. And like, you're a work in progress. But I think it's great news because it's finally something good. Like, you're not getting bad news. It's a good
0: thing. Here's what I've decided, though. I think I have too many doctors.
1: I mean, I think I go to too many doctors. Yeah, you do.
0: Huh?
1: Yeah.
0: I think I go to too many doctors and I just need to dial it back to one for mental, one for general health, and my cardiologist.
1: Okay. Your cardiologist? Gotta get,
0: yeah, I go to a cardiologist. Because I had...
1: AFib,
0: I used to have atrial fibrillation SVT. So
1: yeah, fair.
0: That's something that I need to just keep an eye on. But I go him once a year.
1: Yeah.
0: Maybe
1: now, I don't know why you would have any more. I have my general practitioner, and he used to be my gyno. Otherwise, I wouldn't have the separate gyno, and that's what I got. Like, you don't.
0: Yeah, because I'm getting, you know, there's too many cooks in the kitchen, and everybody's telling you different things, and they're telling you, go try this, and I try this, and blah, blah, blah.
1: Yeah.
0: And I'm like, you know what? I just need to get rid of all these people. And my regular doctor told me yesterday he was retiring.
1: Oh, no. I'm for like, how? When, though? They usually
0: yesterday was my last visit with him.
1: You got to give warning. Like, you can't just tell me this is my last visit.
0: I'm totally fine with it.
1: Oh.
0: I'm totally fine with it.
1: Dr. Helms, if you're listening, I'm going to need I mean, ideally 1 to 2 years, but if we're going to have to do this, at least at least 6, like it's going to be a year, because what am I supposed to do?
0: I don't know. I got no problem replacing this
1: guy. Same doctor I've had since I moved to Florida, and I trust him implicitly.
0: Nice fellow, but everything is like, I kind of feel like, yeah, you know, do this. Yeah, you know.
1: But what are you going to
0: do? Nothing was real until it was real. And he's you got to go get this liver thing checked out. I'm like, oh, now?
1: So you trust this guy because he's been with you. How do you trust someone else? Like, how do you find another doctor and then trust them? Because let's face it, they're going to suck. Oh, my God.
0: I'm going to go to the woman that my wife goes to because she loves her.
1: Okay, well, that's good.
0: That's, you know.
1: Why didn't you guys have the same doctor in the beginning? Like from
0: Who the hell knows? Who knows? Tim is on line one. What's up, Tim?
2: I got a quick question.
0: Go ahead.
2: On the topic of the ketamine, can you explain to me what it does? I don't understand it, and I'm interested.
0: Yeah.
1: It's a brain scrub, didn't you hear?
0: It's like a brain. I always feel like it's, you
2: but
0: know.
2: But what's a brain scrub to you?
0: Like, it's definitely getting the gack off of your brain. Like it fixed the connections. It redoes the connections. I mean, it's a really quick Google thing. I'm going to guess it up. I'm definitely not scientific, a la brain scrub. But it definitely just gets the gack out of the way. And
2: I guess you do have to have a prescription, of course, right?
0: Yeah. I mean, where are you? Where do you live?
2: Sarasota.
0: All right. I know, you know, you can go to Dr. Agan, but that's in Clearwater. And you can get it done there, and they'll sit and talk, and they'll decide whether or not ketamine treatments will benefit you. Not for everybody. And then you go,
2: Hey, that's interesting. Just from you talking about it, I was like, man, that sounds down my alley of something that would be nice. And you know what I mean? Just to
0: listen to
2: have
0: me,
2: a clear
0: Tim.
2: Head, like you say.
0: Listen to me, Tim. Do not say, hey, that guy on the radio talks about it. My buddy sells ketamine. I'll just get it from him. No.
2: Yeah, that's common sense, I would think.
0: You know, it's common sense, but there's a lot of people that'll go that route because I don't have benefits or I can't do this, I can't do that. But if ketamine works, I'll just go get it from my buddy behind Walgreens. And then you start doing who knows what you're actually doing. And you're not measured. Right. Anything like that. But they do also have the nasal spray that you can get from your doctor.
1: Oh, my God.
0: Well.
1: Now you're snorting it. Nope.
0: No, but it's instead of sitting there and putting it in your vein, you're still dealing with it under a doctor's supervision. Mm. So I would go that route, Tim. Promise me if you're going to go down the ketamine road, which I do highly recommend, just promise me you're going to do it right.
2: Right. Do it. Trust me. That's with my luck. That's the only way I would do it is the right way. So I appreciate your time.
1: Good
2: Thank
1: luck,
2: you, guys.
1: Good.
0: Later. Kelly on line two.
3: Hi, guys.
0: Hey.
3: Hi, guys.
0: Hi.
1: Hi.
3: Hi. First time calling into your show, but I listen to you guys all the time. I just wanted to kind of go back to one or two things. One, JP, I pictured you coming out like Bender at the end of Breakfast Club with your sister.
1: Oh, that's more to the point.
0: That's more me. That's definitely more me than clicking my heels together.
3: There we go. And I wanted to comment about, you know, the random comments that you get that maybe make you feel good, whether it's a compliment or work compliment.
1: Yeah.
3: My husband's been picking on me for days because his best friend came to town with his new woman. And we were just sitting in the house talking, and out of nowhere, she looked at me and said, your house is decorated beautifully. I love it. But, and for days, I've been like that. And he's like, boy, that got you. I said, because it wasn't a friend. Yeah. It wasn't a family member. Yeah. It wasn't somebody who feels like they have to compliment you.
1: Need
3: it was a stranger.
1: Something. Yeah.
3: Yeah.
1: It's real.
3: So I wanted to tell you, I completely understand with that feeling, too. So. Yeah.
0: I remember one. Thanks. Right.
1: And now I picture you have a beautiful house, if it makes you feel any better. In my head, your house is beautiful.
3: Well, thank you. Thank you. But you guys have a great day. But I just wanted to tell you, I pictured you like Bender.
0: Thanks, Kelly.
1: That
0: you
1: is
0: know, it's funny.
1: Better.
0: I want to say one of the best compliments I ever had was, your kids are so well-behaved.
1: Oh.
0: When we had them out, we were out of the restaurant. We were getting ready to go. It was Nicole and myself, the two kids, my friend John and his wife, and their two kids. They were all right around the same age. They were very little. They might have been 3-4 years old. We were going to dinner before we went to go see Disney on Ice or something.
1: Yeah.
0: And you could tell when we walked in there with four kids, the people sitting around us were like, oh, no. And then at the end, like, the kids were great, and they came around. She's like, I just got to tell you, your kids are so well-behaved. Thank you very much. I'm like, oh, no, thank you. I thought it was pretty cool. Yeah. Kind of walked around like a little proud peacock for a little while.
1: Like, you did something right?
0: Yeah.
1: Yeah.
0: At that, up until that point, I had done something right.
1: They're nice. And I like how she said that. She's like, it wasn't solicited. It wasn't from someone you know. Someone didn't need something from you. It was all, that just means it's real. That means you can believe it.
0: I mean, I get compliments on my physical attributes all the time, so it doesn't really weigh as much, you know?
1: Sure you do, yeah.
0: But something with the kids.
1: When someone calls you a genius, I mean, that's just a compliment that you can't,
0: Yeah.
1: It's my favorite Bon Jovi song, by the way.
0: Is it?
1: Yes, this is it.
0: Really?
1: Yes. Senior year. Bad medicine.
0: Did you have sex to it?
1: Probably.
0: You were having sex senior year or no?
1: Senior year, yeah. I dated a guy who was, I was 18, he was 19. And so we were banging all over the joint, yeah.
0: Good for you.
1: Yeah.
0: What was your prom song?
1: When I'm With You, Sheriff.
0: Oh,
1: yeah.
0: God,
1: yeah. 1989, baby.
0: It's JP, it's Monica. Michelle is helping us on the phones. 800-771-1025. 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

0: It's JP, 1025 The Bone, Real Raw Radio. In about 32 minutes, we'll give you another shot at $1,000 with the Bone Bonus. Win yourself $1,000. A little less than an hour to Dead Guy in the Envelope. 800-771-1025 is the phone number. Brandon's been holding on line one for a little bit. Let's see what's up with Brandon. What's going on, Brandon?
1: Hi, JP and Monica. Yeah. How are you doing today?
0: Great.
1: Hey, I just wanted to know if you were turned on to the conversation after the conversation about Sydney Sweeney's...
0: Hold on, Brandon. Can you get off a speakerphone? Brandon, can you get off a speakerphone?
1: Yeah, no problem. Give me 1 second.
0: Yeah, no problem.
1: Is that better?
0: Much.
1: I'm so sorry. I'm driving.
0: No worries.
1: I was wondering if you had noticed the conversation after the conversation about Sydney Sweeney in the last 24 hours. It's kind of comical. I thought you guys might enjoy talking about it for a minute.
0: What happened?
1: Well, you made a very quick comment the other day when you were talking about who were these people that were making these comments.
0: What comments are we talking about?
1: Oh, about how the athletes were unhappy with her bringing the women's sports back a decade or whatever they said.
0: Yeah, and I said she wasn't taking a slight at women's sports.
1: Yeah, and
0: she was trying to get guys to use a gambling site.
1: Yeah, I love Monica's take. I get it. And I enjoyed your comments about Sweeney the days before that. I just wanted to know, JP, if you got a minute, go look at the Instagram message I sent you. It shows the four or five women that have made these comments.
0: Oh yeah.
1: They don't look very athletic, and they kind of look like you insinuated that they might not be the kind of people that would be supportive of her doing what she did for reasons other than them being athletes. I think you'd find it amusing if you go a little deeper into it. It is exactly what you insinuated the other day.
0: I'll go check it out. Thanks, man. Yeah, that one over there doesn't look like an athlete. I don't know what she could be an athlete in. But whatever, I don't know. I have no idea. I don't know who these people are. It just says the faces behind the hit pieces, but it doesn't tell me who they are. So it could be anybody. It's just, I don't, you know, you're going to stop believing a post that you see on the interweb. You're going to be screwed. What? What?
2: I'm just over. I'm done.
0: I know that.
2: We just all know how I feel about it, and I'm done with the scene.
0: Yeah, but you were never on the anti-Sydney Sweeney side.
2: No, I was not.
0: At all.
2: I was in the, and I don't know. I know you don't. I really wish you watched college football. That's pretty much my life right now. And any examples I ever think of, it has to do with college football. But I think of women that have done so much and had to work twice as hard to get half as far as men in sports journalism anyway. And the Holly Rowe thing, did you see that? Holly Rowe is the perfect example.
0: What happened?
2: Of why I can see someone like Holly Rowe. And listen, she's not
0: remind me who she is.
2: I will. She's not a supermodel is what I'm saying. So it goes along with what that guy was saying. It doesn't matter what you look like when you make these comments. It's how you feel and what your experience is. Holly Rowe is a sideline reporter. She's been with ESPN since 1912. I mean, she's an older lady. She's not super old by any means, but she's not the young hot chick coming up by any means.
0: She like, well, did I see her after the national championship game? Was that her on the field?
2: You probably did. She does all that. She's a very smart, very good and well-respected journalist, sports journalist. And after, okay, so I don't, you, it's weird to me that you wouldn't know, but I hope you at least heard about the massive comeback Texas had against Ohio State.
0: Yeah, okay. No, I watched a little of that.
2: Okay, it was a great game. So the head coach of Texas, Sarkisian, whatever they call him, Sarks.
0: Sarkisian,
2: yeah. He, you know, they have to. At halftime, they have to do an interview with the sideline reporter before they go into the locker room. And after the game, they do, right? Now, at halftime, this does not excuse what he did, but at halftime, ESPN was having technical difficulties, so he was waiting around, understandably frustrated. I'm on his side. He's got to go talk to his team. He waited around about 5 minutes. They said, never mind, and he went in, and that's how that was handled.
0: Okay.
2: After the game, I mean, understandable, pandemonium, chaos, but part of your job is to stand there with Holly Rowe and listen. Admittedly, the questions are, how do you feel? Well, I feel, you know,
0: right.
2: I get that, but that is still her job and that's your job. He goes over to her, finds her. She looks up and she's so short already. And she looks up at him and she says, and she has her microphone and she says, oh, whatever. She says, hi, Steve. She goes to go talk to him and he just looks at her. Flashes the horns that the Texas people do and says, horns up.
0: Like the same horns that the your people do.
2: Yeah, theirs are whiter and ours are cooler. And he looks at Holly Rowe and he just says, you know, horns up or whatever he says, the Texas slogan, and he runs away. So she didn't even get a chance to pull out a question. He had her microphone. He was looking at her. He was looking at her. Right. He glanced at her, did that, and ran off. And she was literally standing there with the microphone. And she, if you see it, and any girl who's been blown off unnecessarily by someone like that knows that feeling. The look in her eye, I completely related with.
0: But on the flip side of that, and I'm just going by what you're telling me because I don't know anything about it, is he entitled to feel like the guy that's been stood up?
2: Not in that. That was a whole separate. Yes, at halftime, 100%. Right. But this
0: in his eyes, give me, you know, let me come from the dude's side of you. And listen, I can give a rat's ass. He's probably wrong. She's probably not. I don't even know. But if I got stood up and now all of a sudden that girl has time for me, I'm not giving him
2: my time. No. She had time. She was standing there waiting for, it was technical difficulties. They were all waiting together and it was out of their hands. So, but also professionally separate that from this. And the last part of the story is, because it's a three-part here, the last part is Arch Manning was doing his press conference afterwards. Okay, now, so that lack of an interaction between Holly Rowe and the coach went a little viral because it was just awful and the look on her face. And so, of course, AI gets involved and they start making AI whatever from it, whatever. And Arch Manning's doing his press conference and they bring up this one because one of the AI thingies that was made afterwards was Holly Rowe going up to him and Sark not saying anything, but he, in this AI thing, he slaps her across the face. Why is that funny?
0: No, because I'm just leaving it up to AI.
2: Well, apparently, so Arch Manning is in a room doing the post with a bunch of reporters and guys or whatever. And someone had asked, you know, did you see the Holly Rowe AI thing? And he starts laughing really hard and they all start laughing. And the fact that he's laughing at a woman getting slapped, AI or not, was just horrific. So he had to, he issued an apology. Now, I don't know if he meant it. I don't know that he's a bad person in general, but the fact that it was not a good look, the fact that he laughed at a woman getting slapped by his coach. He's got a lot of backlash.
0: So let me guess, everybody got their hand slapped and they're at practice today?
2: I just know that he made an apology.
0: Okay.
2: Because someone told him to. So that's my whole point is, say all of that to say, I'm not saying that Sydney Sweeney is responsible for this. I'm just saying it adds to it. It doesn't help. How are you helping? And if someone at work,
0: job to make money doing an ad campaign.
2: It's not her job to help, but she also shouldn't want to hurt. And if someone, if someone in that world, you and I aren't, if someone in that world is saying you're contributing to negativity or to badness in this world, then if I'm Sydney Sweeney, I don't want to do that. So I say I'm sorry and I don't participate.
0: But you're not Sydney Sweeney.
2: I know.
0: And Sydney Sweeney's not.
2: And I said that. She's
0: clearly the type of person that's going to get up. So hold on a second. If I'm Sydney Sweeney, a couple of athletes, however many, got upset, they got vocal about it, I'm supposed to apologize because you don't like what I did?
2: I would hope. For an ad campaign?
0: That's on you.
2: How I would do it if I were one of these female athletes, I would like you to, yes. But if you don't, you have every right. And like I had, Monica, myself, not an athlete, had said, in the beginning, it's her choice. She's ownership. Nobody's exploiting her. I would want her to decline and you know, maybe contribute to some goodness or whatever. But if she doesn't want to, it's her right. I would just look at her differently if I'm a female. And that's their right.
0: Yeah. I mean, yes. I mean, I thought her throwing the athletes on this on the ESPN body issues and her throwing the Sports Illustrated body, like, get pissed off at them. Are you not pissed off at them?
2: Apples and like that's first of all.
0: No,
2: some
0: no,
2: of these,
0: no, no, no,
2: hold on,
0: no,
2: hold on,
0: no.
2: hold on. But you have to let me finish. You asked the question. I'm going to tell you. To me, it's apples and oranges, and I'm not going to argue that point if you don't think it is. So we'll move on from that. But separately, that is, if some of these athletes that might be commenting, maybe they're not even born when they're like this is what's affecting them now. This is what's happening right now. And believe it or not, yes, it's always women in the sports world it's always been an uphill battle. So yes. To me, yes, it matters back then. But if the people who are commenting and this is affecting their lives now and it wasn't back then that's why they're going to have a comment now.
0: Mm. Yeah. All right. We're definitely not on the same side of that one.
2: Really?
0: Definitely not.
2: Shocker.
0: Definitely not. I mean, okay, so let's get into it. So she took on a job.
2: We just did this.
0: So are you pissed off? You know, if somebody does Playboy and they're holding a basketball, you're pissed off at them for setting the women's athletic movement back?
2: I think it's in the same category. I'm not, and by you saying being pissed off at, is not how I'm coming at this at all.
0: No, I'm not talking about you. I'm talking about the

0: in that world. They are directly affected or unaffected, negatively or positively or whatever. We aren't. So I have to trust what they're saying. Just like I would hope someone not in radio would listen to me when I say something about radio because I work in this world. And to be discounted would be wrong. It would be mean. Would be, what? Why aren't you even listening to me when I live in this?
1: Because I don't have to listen to you.
0: You don't. But it doesn't mean I'm not going to say it. Doesn't mean
1: I'm
0: not going
1: to say it all you want. Yeah. It doesn't mean I have to care.
0: And it doesn't mean that I have to stop saying it just because you don't
1: Correct.
0: Care.
1: Correct. And the world keeps on spinning.
0: But that's not where compromise is. I would hope that you would listen. And if you listen and you still disagree, at least you listened. Like, and vice versa.
1: I would hope my wife would bring me a Ferrari for Christmas.
0: It's not about money.
1: Well, no, it's about you would hope for this and you hope the world is a great place. The world is not a great place.
0: But we can,
1: and not every, just because you get upset, that doesn't mean you deserve an apology. That doesn't mean you're right.
0: But
1: and I'm not saying you. I'm saying, I mean, if you, anybody can get upset for something, that doesn't mean they're right, and it doesn't mean they deserve an apology.
0: But sometimes they do, and sometimes
1: and
0: they are.
1: And if they do, like in the case with Arch Manning, and he felt he had to give an apology, he gave an apology.
0: Whether I just don't know how we. I don't know how we come together as a society. I don't know how we compromise as a society if we say, you have the right, and I have the right, and there's no between. Like, there's always a middle ground, in my opinion, and I might not completely agree with you, and you might not completely agree with me, but we can find a middle ground, and we don't reach that middle ground if we're like, screw you. You don't get an apology if I don't want it, and screw you. You don't want to give me an apology, then screw you, you're wrong. Like, none of that's helping.
1: That's exactly the reason I don't talk about politics. I'm not going to change anybody's mind. They're not going to change my mind.
0: I said that before, though. I did say before, and you actually agreed with me when I said, it's not about changing minds. It's about hearing another perspective. It's about listening. And you don't have to agree at the end of it, but just listening is important. And that helps. It goes a long way.
1: Aaron is online, too. What's up, Aaron?
2: Yeah, I was just calling because I was on your advocation for ketamine usage.
1: Aaron, I can't go back to that now. I can't. If you want to shoot me an email, jp@wbab.com, I'll be able to.
2: Yeah, I just want you to advocate for, you know, clearly people think they can go to a local guy, get it. But, I mean, it gets very addictive.
1: It's not physically addictive. It's mentally addictive.
2: Yeah, it just attacks your nervous system. Very hard to get off of.
1: It's not that hard to get off of.
0: I mean, JP's not addictive.
2: Very hard to get off of.
1: If you're doing it recreationally, you might have problems. If you, like I said, doing it with medical guidance, I'm living proof. I put it right down.
0: Yeah, JP's not addicted.
1: Ben,
0: I'm not
1: on
0: saying
1: line
0: he
1: three.
0: Can't be addictive or people, but
1: right. Ben on line three.
3: Hello, I am enjoying your program very much as always.
1: Thank you.
3: I just had a little bit different take on the Sydney Sweeney situation. Ultimately, if somebody's offended, that's their opinion, and I respect their opinion and respect their right to feel the way you want to feel.
1: Right.
3: But ultimately, what's going to happen is people are going to bet on ladies' sports, and when they do, more eyes will be on female sports. When more eyes are on the product, whether they're looking at the ladies objectively or looking at them as athletes, when eyes are on the product, the networks will pay more to televise them. The sponsors will get more bang for their buck because they're advertising to more people. It's a win situation for the female athletes.
0: Honestly, and I understand the concept of what you're saying, but understand that betting on women's sports have not just started since Sydney Sweeney. And everybody, especially on this program right here, have discussed how nobody wants to watch female sports whatsoever at all, how they're
1: Unless
0: not even
1: Caitlin
0: close
1: Clark
0: to being.
1: Is playing.
0: All I'm saying is that is a great theory, and I would like it to happen. However, since the beginning of time, since betting was a thing, women's sports have been bet on, and we ain't seen much of a change as far as eyes on the prize. So, thanks, but
1: right,
0: no thanks.
1: I'm not gonna lie; I bet on the Indiana Fever a couple of times.
0: Do you watch the games?
1: No.
0: See, and that's what I'm saying to this guy: like, you can bet on them all day long; it doesn't mean you're gonna watch them.
1: Oh, silly. But, you know, as far as that goes, I mean, proven fact, the minute she got into this league, the Indiana Fever, other teams had to go get into bigger venues.
0: Yes. And merch. And money as far as merch goes, yes.
1: And everything else. So, I mean, that league is definitely growing. They're just in their own way. They're going to get new leadership in there now, and I think somebody's going to take that league to the next level.
0: Yeah, will you watch?
1: That it's ready to.

0: go to. No, because I don't even like basketball. You know?
1: Well, you watch college football. Although just
0: I'll watch Sophie Cunningham twerk videos all day.
2: That's great. I'm sure she appreciates you.
0: Am I setting back the women's movement?
2: I feel a little bit.
0: Apologize.
2: Hey, Arch Manning.
0: Right back.
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0: It's JP. You're about 10 minutes away for another shot at $1,000. We'll do the bonus right at the top of the hour, 12 o'clock. 800-771-1025. Maurizio has been on hold for a little bit. Line one. What's going on, Maurizio?
1: I like the pronunciation.
2: Hey, what's up, guys?
0: Is it Maurizio?
1: Am
0: I saying it right?
2: Yeah, it's fine. I want to tell you guys thank you so much for the September 11th broadcast you guys did, bro. It reminded me of, like, we're all, you know, we're all together, you know, for one moment, which is rare.
0: You know me, I always aim for the warm and fuzzy.
2: I want to ask you a question, guys. I haven't listened in a moment. Where's Dizzy at, bro? Is he on the show or no?
0: Dizzy is not on this show anymore. Dizzy's got all his eggs in the John Senning basket. It's all good. Dizzy, I spoke to Dizzy the other night. Dizzy and I, we're all cool. It was just something that had to happen, and he took the opportunity to go do, you know, just go all in on the Senning show, you know, because he's got more opportunity on the Senning show and all that kind of stuff, and totally, it's all good in the hood.
2: Word. And he was juggling a lot of balls, man, you know, so.
0: Oh, he juggles balls all right.
1: All right.
2: Hey, love you guys.
0: Thanks, man. Hey-o.
1: Juggle, gargle, what have you.
0: Gargle.
1: Fondle.
0: Fondle. Ain't nobody
1: fondle. He doesn't do that. I don't want it to get back to Gareth. Dude, Mike, talking crap. I'm not talking crap about Gareth. We're awesome. We had a conversation the other day. We're good. Don't start crap.
0: You know how this works.
1: I do. And I'm not talking smack about Gareth. I love him.
0: You better mark the time and say, if they bring this up, start listening at 11:52.
1: And the funniest part about that is it's going to be me giving crap, even though you were the one who said, oh, he juggles balls. You started the whole thing. I say the word fondle. Monica's talking crap. That's how it goes.
0: I meant to tell you this before. I'm kind of a hero in my house. Yesterday, I go home. Dogs are barking. Women are screaming. Right? And I'm like, what is going on? Hold on a second. Apparently,
1: yeah, what's happening out there? I heard laughter. Is that laughter in the hallway?
0: We have a girl. Sorry about that. We have a girl in this office who can wake the dead with her laugh.
1: Oh,
0: she's great at what she does, but my God.
1: I heard her
0: laughing right out. And I thought maybe the door was open. The door's closed.
1: Oh, shut up.
0: So that was right outside. And you heard her through a soundproof studio door.
1: Oh, you need to tell her that her laugh is so loud they heard her in Tampa. Because we did. Because it was I heard that.
0: Let me do an impression. That's the laugh.
1: Well, I like that she's laughing. That's a good thing. That means she's happy.
0: She laughs a lot, and it gets so.
1: Do me a favor. Stand right in front of the studio door, lady, and laugh really loud. Don't walk down the hallway.
0: They don't understand. But I went home yesterday. The dogs are barking, and my wife and daughter are screaming.
1: Like happy, like, screaming, like excited?
0: Like freaking.
1: Oh.
0: And I'm like, what is going on? Like, what has happened? She's like, you got to kill it. You got to go kill it. I'm like, what happened? I'm like, she's like, there's hornets. There's a bunch of hornets. There was like, I don't know, 5 or 6 hornets in the house. I don't know how 5 or 6 hornets got in the house, but there were 5 or 6 hornets in the house. So I go, I'm like, all right, let me take care of this. Let me do the dad stuff. You know, the man stuff in the house.
1: Excuse me while I puke, but okay. Really trying to appreciate this.
0: Let me have my moment because I saved lives. Mm-hmm. I saved lives. You have to get one of these things. You have one of those electronic, like the killers, the electric, they look like a tennis racket. What? But when you get the bug or a fly or something and you hold the button
1: down. You know,
0: down,
1: you can take a newspaper or you can take a book or something and squeeze it out. Like, there's wasps sometimes in my place because sometimes there's wasp nests on my perch. Just take, you can shoo it outside and then it goes outside and you don't have to kill it.
0: There is a, clearly you've never sat outside with a bug zapper and just taken in the joy of the sounds of the bug
1: That's
0: zapper.
1: That's sad. That makes me sad.
0: I barbecued these hornets yesterday. I just went on a killing spree. Took care of the whole thing. Dead, fried them. And then I was like, you guys clean this up. And I put the thing down. I went to relax on the couch. Having saved the lives of my family. What? The smell.
1: Yay. JP, smell. My hero.
0: I wasn't trying to, listen, if you want to use the word hero, that's
1: a genius
0: on you.
1: Hero.
0: Mm-mm. This did not take genius. This took common sense. Now you're being silly.
1: Frankly.
0: Now you're being silly. But if you want to throw the word hero out there, I mean.
1: I love how you think that you are, would you say the you didn't say hero, the savior of the family or whatever you say.
0: Pretty much.
1: With a thing that is a jillionth of your size and an electricity, an electric something or the other. Like you didn't do it with your bare hands.
0: There was one because I got it pressed up against the window and it started to smoke. I was like, yeah, go out.
1: Oh, my God. That's
0: horrible. Almost wanted one to get, like, send one back out there. Tell your friends what just happened. Oh, you're not coming in here anymore.
1: Why must it be dead? Why can't you just shoo it out?
0: Because they're hornets. It's not like bumblebees.
1: I know. Listen, like I said, wasps are in my house all the time. I feel bad for them because they're, think about it, just take five, they're little tiny baby brains, right? And they're just flying, living their lives. Understand that they don't want to be inside either. Like, they're just trying to find the outside. Like, how did I get in here? Oh, my God. And they're scared and they're confused. They don't know how to get out. So you help them and then they're happy in the outside world again.
0: You know, I was thinking about this before. There is like, we were talking about the Sydney Sweeney thing, right? And when we first started talking about Sydney Sweeney, you were all on board with the whole thing. No, there's nothing bad about this. It's her body. Nobody put a gun to her head. She's, you know, she's a beautiful woman. And you even got turned on by her and all this other stuff. The minute this other voice came in about we're feeling less than, you are all in to fight that fight.
1: I want to support people who feel less than. I want to. I don't think that's a bad trait to have.
0: I didn't say it was a bad trait. I'm saying you went from she's hot, she's this, she's that, she looks great, oh my God, and then I saw this and somebody sent me this video and I had to go, you know, get the job done and blah, blah, blah, to somebody put out a tweet where they felt a little upset about it and you're all in to fight that fight. You like, and you don't just sit in the background and like kind of like go along with, no. If there is somebody who is, I guess, whatever the argument where somebody is feeling less than, whether they're right or wrong, you'll stand shoulder to shoulder with that person.
1: I don't want people or to that feel group. Less. I would also like to say for the record, two things are true. I still think it's a hot and sexy thing, and I'm still glad she's not being exploited and she took ownership of her own narrative and all of that. I was all for that, and I still am. Also, and this is what I was saying earlier with the common ground.
0: Right.
1: Then I heard, yeah, oh, and I didn't think of that because I'm not in that sports world, but someone else did, so I want to not just say, you're wrong and you're stupid, get over it. Like, I would never do that to someone who's feeling less than.
0: Well documented. My point now is that the minute a story comes out or an angle comes out where somebody is feeling slighted, a la the Hornets that I murdered yesterday.
1: That's so horrible. Yeah.
0: You immediately go to, well, put yourself in the Hornets' shoes for a second.
1: Yeah, why don't you put
0: the Hornets got a tiny little brain and this, that, and the other.
1: They're smarter.
0: There
1: and
0: is not a marginalized issue that you will not only just get in there, not only just like be a voice of whatever, but you'll stand shoulder to shoulder, all the way at the front lines.
1: I talk the talk and walk the walk, and I think that's also an admirable. Like, I'm not going to apologize
0: I'm not saying it's not. I just
1: what is it that you feel? Okay, let's switch this then. When do you feel like you put yourself in their shoes and understood that they, you know, are maybe fighting an uphill battle and you want to help them or you want to at least, you know, vocalize your support? When do you do that?
0: I'll always go back to, you know, when the cops are getting a bad rap about something, I'll go to cops. You know, am I even understanding what you're talking about?
1: Like, okay, basically, when are you me? When do you hear something like I hear, you know, someone's being less than, and then you're like, you go toe to toe, you stand shoulder to shoulder, and you're dying on that hill because you're going to help them.
0: When I think somebody's being canceled if somebody's being canceled because somebody else got their feelings hurt, I got no time for that. I got no time for that. You're going to cancel somebody. You're going to take their livelihood. Like the Roseanne Barr thing. Yeah, is she loony? 100%. But when it came to that, I'm like, okay, does she have a track record of racism? No? So we're going to take her whole career away for something she said. And she said, I thought that bitch was white. Whatever, whether that's true or not, or Ambien or whatever it was.
1: Yeah.
0: That whole cancel culture thing. That guy, like, if you're being canceled because somebody got upset or somebody disagrees with you, and, you know, get out of my face. I'll walk to the front lines with that canceled person all day if I don't think they deserve it. Now, Harvey Weinstein, burn in hell. Right?
1: Yeah. You would stand like shoulder to shoulder and be vocal about how these women were just horribly treated and trauma and all of that, you would do what I do.
0: If that was the truth, if that was the facts, and it wasn't just because somebody got their feelings hurt. You know,
1: so
0: I'm sorry.
1: People get their feelings hurt
0: all the time. I said it before. It doesn't make you right, and it doesn't mean you deserve an apology.
1: But feelings hurt. Okay, so is there ever an instance when someone's feelings are hurt and they do deserve an apology?
0: When they don't win $1,000. See what I did? I'll answer that as soon as I get the money away.
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0: car. 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You have until 12:30 for your shot to win yourself the $1,000. 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Hopefully you win $1,000. Now, ask me that question one more time.
1: I'm just wondering if, I know we have to go to break, if there's ever a time when someone's feelings are hurt and so they do deserve, and they actually do deserve an apology. And if so, who gets to be the judge of that?
0: Well, me. You know, if someone came after you and your feelings are hurt and I heard the facts and I thought you were justified in feeling the way you were feeling, then I got your back 100% of the time, all day.
1: What if you feel like I'm not justified? Like I'm just whining, or my pineys are in a wad, as you said earlier, and I'm just a baby or a wuss, or what are they?
0: I'm not calling you a baby or a wuss. I'd just be like, I don't agree with you. I think you're overreacting. You know, I may think you're seeing it through your lens, which okay, but that doesn't mean you're right.
1: But it doesn't. When you say that, what irritates me is, I'm not saying that I'm right because I don't know that opinions can't. You know, it's different than a fact. But when you say that, I'm inferring that you're saying you're right. You're not right either. Like, just because your feelings don't make you right, it doesn't mean that you're right.
0: Well, okay, but if we're talking about opinions, obviously there is not a right or wrong. But if we're talking about facts, well then, you know.
1: Yeah, facts are different, but in opinions, in which are feelings, like my feeling is this, it's not a fact. Then I'm not saying I'm right or wrong, but then you're not right or wrong.
0: If we're
1: either.
0: Making this about us. I've gone to bat for you in public a million times, and you know that.
1: Who's coming after me?
0: No. Oh, in the past.
1: People, bring it on.
0: In the past with stuff, or somebody starts coming at you, I get you back all the time.
1: Yeah.
0: All the time. 90% of the time.
1: And that's all I can hope for. That's really all I can ask for. Thank you.
0: 75-80.
1: Wait, let's go to break before it goes down to 50.
0: No, I'm saying it's all 75. 75% of the time.
1: Thank you.
0: Now listen, I would like to think if the roles were switched, you'd do the same for me.
1: And they do. And like there are people, believe it or not, people that back way back in the day, it would be like, you know, JP, he just needs to leave you alone. He's just being, you know, and I'll be like, well, listen, he's entitled. Like I would say he's entitled to his opinion. We don't agree. But in the end, we understand each other, whatever. So, yes, I have done that for sure for you.
0: I know. And back in the day, I'd be like, would you believe this stupid bit? I can't believe somebody walks through life with their head that far up their ass.
1: I feel like you just said it again, though.
0: What? I might have.
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0: campus injury attorneys. We'll get to dead guy in the envelope in just a couple of minutes. And if you missed the bone bonus, the keyword, it was car. So just go over to the bone bonus on the app, put in the word car. You still have about 19 minutes to get yourself the $1,000. What?
1: Hey.
0: Can you hear me?
1: Yeah. I got a lot going on back here.
0: Oh, yeah?
1: So, yeah. Yeah. Believe it or not, I don't just sit here and wait for you to be genius and what save my life.
0: It's a good thing. You never have time.
1: I know. What else could I possibly do? No, so I came across this article, and honestly, it's kind of its own thing, but it hit heartstrings and trauma and brought back PTSD stuff. Anyway, so you know those metal detector thingies that people walk on the beach with, you know, like the little...
0: I think they're in my future.
1: Really?
0: I could see myself being that guy with the black socks and the sandals walking down the beach with a metal detector.
1: Well, why would you have to do that? Like, why don't you just do it without, like...
0: In my old age? No, because you got it. It's like a uniform.
1: So they won't sell you one unless you prove that you have...
0: No, I don't want to disrespect the sport.
1: That's the uniform then, okay. I love how you won't dance, but you'll wear socks and sandals and metal detector and not feel
0: at
1: like...
0: At that point in my life, remember a couple of weeks ago, maybe last week, you said, you know, at some point I'm going to get to a life where I just don't care anymore.
1: Yes,
0: like, I'm
1: yes.
0: not putting on makeup. I'm just going to let yes. my boobs flop and
1: yep.
0: whatever.
1: Yeah.
0: When I get there, I'll be the guy with the black sandals and the flip-flops.
1: Oh, that's true.
0: The black socks, and that'll be my officially.
1: I just pushed
0: my cards in. Whatever happens after this is fine.
1: My cards in. I will look for that, to be honest with you, because I feel like that would be my best chance to say, while you're doing all of that, will you just dance a little bit for me?
0: So
1: like
0: I can put it on social media.
1: But yeah, and I just start playing a little supersonic, and then all of a sudden you're that's going to look at anyway.
0: Real quick though, do you think we'll ever, speaking of that, you know, if it's 20 years now, do you think we'll ever get to a point where, what was the first one of the social media things where everybody...
1: I mean, was it MySpace?
0: Okay. So MySpace came and went. Vine came and went.
1: Vine. Remember Vine?
0: Yeah. Right. Do you think we'll get to a point where these platforms that we're using now, the Instagrams, the X, the Facebooks, will be gone?
1: Yes.
0: Or do you think they'll just gobble whatever comes new, just gobble it up and just make it part of what they're doing?
1: MySpace
0: is gone. We can admit that. I know that we're trying to bring it back, but it's gone.
1: It's more, the people that were doing this more like nostalgia, or they were too young and they're like, oh, look, it's like a novelty type of thing. I don't know that it was ever serious. I will say X has definitely, it used to be the place, the first place, and now it's more like a news, like I follow sports people and there's not a lot mm-hmm. of other interactions as far as just random casual stuff. Right. I think as we, like TikTok is just the most recent, and it's like you can do everything on that. So mm-hmm. until someone comes along and like, what's TikTok missing that you can't do until then?
0: Well, the back and forth.
1: Yeah.
0: It's missing the networking kind of thing that a Facebook has. Right?
1: No, you can definitely network on it. You can.
0: I don't know. I don't use TikTok, so I just
1: definitely
0: didn't.
1: Network on it. It's got everything. It's even got live. Like you can do. I don't know. I'm trying to think of what it is missing.
0: Can you still do Facebook Live? Is that still a thing?
1: I think I don't do it, but I think mm. I don't. Is it? I don't know. I don't know. But I just know TikTok has literally everything. So until that something else comes along that enhances it somehow. I know I'm not going to have this argument for the millionth time, but Facebook is definitely dwindling. I think it's Instagram and TikTok right now that are
0: the number one and number two
1: that are doing a lot, that are most active. I don't know about numbers because if people have joined, there's numbers in MySpace and that's not a thing. So I just know about like who uses what's being used most. In my opinion, that's what I see now.
0: Right.
1: Unless there's a
0: that's your opinion.
1: Yeah, absolutely. And unless there's something else, like maybe there's something I don't even know about that's not TikTok. That's, you know what I mean? I don't know.
0: We have gone down this road and you have had your opinions. And then when I give you the actual numbers, you argue the numbers at me.
1: Well, I just got done saying I don't know the I'm not talking numbers.
0: But I give them to you all the time.
1: No, we can admit that those numbers are who belongs to it.
0: You can do any... Okay, doesn't matter.
1: You can manipulate the number tower. And if you're telling me that there's more people on Facebook than TikTok, I will absolutely believe you. Because all the old people and people that have been on there since 1912, it's been around longer than TikTok. Of course there's more. I'm talking about what is the hottest, most used, up-to-date, I guess for the lack of a better word, hottest, the most liked or whatever, that's going to be a different number than Facebook.
0: Okay.
1: Because you can go to a middle school right now and say, which one do you use, TikTok or Facebook?
0: They're all going to say TikTok.
1: That's all I'm saying. And right, they're the future. They're the ones that are using.
0: That demographic.
1: But they're the ones that are, they're the future. They're the ones using.
0: I mean, if you broke
1: this
0: out into demographics, it would be.
1: Yes.
0: Okay, with, you know, 45, 65, it's going to be Facebook.
1: Absolutely. Now, I'll agree with you on that 100%.
0: If you did 13 to 25 or 13 to 35, it might be TikTok. And somewhere in the middle there is Instagram and blah, blah.
1: Yes. And we can all agree that what we want are the younger people. So as far as.
0: No. Well, that's not what advertisers want.
1: Well, as far as what the future is, who's going to be, who's got more longevity? Even you yourself, you don't, you might be on Facebook. You don't like to use socials. You just don't. So you can no, be the on there, on, but you're not using it.
0: Like, the two that I'm on the most. Yeah, I'm just going in to see what's going on with my friends and family. See what's going on with the kids.
1: And the TikTok people are physically using it. Like they're actually making videos and whatever the hell else. And that's where, like Twitter, I do a lot of sports. Like Adam Schefter's on there and I can get my news fast on there. So it just depends on what you need and what you want and all of that. How do we get on social media?
0: I don't know.
1: What I wanted to say, back it up, back to your retirement plan, which is a metal detector and some black socks and sandals.
0: Right.
1: Is
0: put me on Siesta Key with a metal detector.
1: Oh, you're going to go to Siesta Key. Oh.
0: I don't know. The world is my oyster.
1: Yes, it is. And I don't know what your odds are of finding a treasure that will add to your retirement fund. But I will say this. This specific story caught my eye. A long lost class ring was found 28 years later under a rock at a lake by a metal detecting enthusiast. So this chick. Excuse me. Why did I have to burp? This guy was doing his metal detector thing. And he found a ring that belongs to this chick. And God bless social media because that's how we can get these things done. Class of 1988 graduate Kim Rasbeck, who lost the ring 28 years ago. And she was on a trip with her friends, whatever. And she lost this ring. And now this guy found it. And now she has her class ring back. And there's a picture of it. And it looks, you know, dusted off, cleaned it off or whatever. But it's in great shape.
0: Did you get a class ring?
1: I did. And now I'm sad.
0: Why?
1: Because I got a USF class ring because go Bulls, right?
0: Uh-huh.
1: And I loved that thing. It was cute. It had a little green thing in it. It's a class of 2004. It had everything you needed in it. I loved this thing. It was a staple of my jewelry. And then my ex got mad at me once. Keep in mind, this was in the Sidekick days. And yes, I was on my Sidekick an unhealthy amount because I loved that thing.
0: What do you mean Sidekick? Oh, was it like the texting thingy? It was like a
1: Sidekick was a
0: two-way
1: phone.
0: Pager.
1: It was a phone. It flipped up and it had the roller track balls. You don't remember the Sidekick?
0: No.
1: It was my right hand, and I probably would have given my right hand as long as I could keep the Sidekick. I loved it. If it came back, I would go into too much debt over the Sidekick. But anyway, so I was on it. He would get annoyed that I'd be on it. Now, we were in a group setting, so it wasn't just me and him. In a group setting at a bar, and I was on my phone because I liked my Sidekick, and he got mad, and he got madder, and he got madder, and I didn't get off my phone. I did not listen to him. And I had a pile of my purse and some other things that were on the table. And I had taken off my rings because I had washed my hands and I was going to put lotion. Anyway, so there was stuff on the table there. And he took it and he picked it up and he threw it. And then he yanked the phone out of my hand and threw that too. So all of my stuff went smashing against the fence and fell to the ground. And it fell in between slats of like a deck. You know what I mean? Like you're just not getting that. It was between the like little tiny, tiny thin crack. And it's under there and there's no way to get to it.
0: So you just take the board off and put the board back on.
1: It was at a bar, though. It was at a
0: public... Oh, you were at a bar?
1: Yeah, it was at a public bar, and there's just no way. And it was in the middle of it, so, like, you'd have to really... I don't even know how you would do it. So I bought...
0: Did any other gentlemen that were at the bar see what happened?
1: Don was there.
0: Donald should have broke his jaw.
1: I know, but at that point, you can't do... Like, I understand. I was mad. I was livid, but, of course, and I was sad. I was more crying than anything, but... It's gone. Get that for her. You can't get it. My purse, everything was gone.
0: I'll be the first person. I am not a tough guy. I don't claim to be a tough guy. I don't like fights. I don't like issues. I don't like drama. But I can tell you this. If I'm out with my boys and we see some guy who's throwing his wife's stuff around and that kind of stuff and she's crying, he's not going to have a comfortable 10 minutes.
1: Yeah, he didn't. He thought he did no wrong. And I'm not saying he was right at all. I know I didn't do my part to stop that because I did stay on my phone. I don't think that warranted that. Like, you know what I mean? Should I have been on my phone? But also, right. it was a group setting, so I didn't wasn't just.
0: So he did this in front of other friends?
1: Oh, everybody was there, yeah.
0: And nobody stepped in?
1: No, they did not. I just cried, and then I went home, and I was sad. And I still don't have my ring. My biggest problem is, because screw him, he's not my life anymore. My biggest problem is I would do anything.
0: Is that bar still there?
1: That bar changed owners like 2 or 3 times, but right now, there's still a deck there. And I go to it. It's like 5 minutes from my house. Thomas Pease. I'm sure you've heard this.
0: If you went there, do you think you knew exactly where it went?
1: I know exactly where it is. I can tell you where it is. No,
0: we got to get that ring back. I think we can get that ring back.
1: You think we could get? Oh, I would be.
0: All we need is somebody with a metal detector. Not even. If you think you know between what boards, you can just pull the boards up and then nail them back down.
1: But understand, it's gone under like 3 different renovations. Like the boards have moved and shifted and stuff. You know what I mean? Like it's not the exact same setup as it was back then. It's a different patio entirely. There's still boards there, but.
0: If the deck is still there.
1: Yes.
0: Chances are you can get that ring.
1: If I could get that ring.
0: If that deck is still there. If the deck is gone and now it's a patio, well, now it's over. You're not going to get it. Somebody probably grabbed it.
1: No, where it was, it's still under. There's still a deck, and well, there's a bigger deck, actually. They added on to it. Like I said, it's Thomas Pease. So, I mean, if you've been there, it's an outside place, and it's been a couple other places, but it's been Thomas Pease for like a decade or something now, so it hasn't moved. But if I could get that ring back. All we need is a metal detector.
0: If I was to commission a rescue mission for this ring, how nice would you have to? I would hold this over your head for life.
1: I wouldn't argue with you.
0: Yeah, right.
1: No, I wouldn't. I would just.
0: You're right.
1: I wouldn't.
0: You're out of your mind.
1: Not forever, but you could pick a reasonable time period, and I would agree with what you say. I would even compliment you. I just really, it was an accomplishment for me. Like I didn't do it traditionally. I didn't go to college and all of that. This meant so much to me to get my college degree.
0: Teamwork, dream work. Just got a text from Senning. Mo's good friends with the guy that owns that place.
1: I mean, I know the guy. I'm not good friends with him, but I know the guy. The owner knows me. It's not like we don't. We're not a. You know, we. When I'm there, I say hi to him.
0: Well, why don't you say something to the owner and be like, "Listen, you're not going to believe this.
1: I'm not going to ask him."
0: Senning's on board. I'm on board.
1: Oh my God,
0: we can get Mo on board if we buy him something.
1: I would cry. I would.
0: if we get Mo some wings and a bottle of bourbon.
1: If I pay his tab at Thomas Pease.
0: If we give Mo some wings and a bottle of bourbon, I'm pretty positive we can have that ring back by Friday.
1: Oh, that's not. I can't imagine. I'm speechless.
0: I want you to get that ring back.
1: I do too. This was what? When was that sidekick a thing? 2007 or something? It's been like 20 years.
0: I guess.
1: Oh my God. That poor ring. And it was so cute. I need that ring.
0: We're going to get it. Senning's on the job.
1: Seth Johnson, it's responsibility. I mean, thank you, John.
0: I'm not saying it's his responsibility, but he perked right up. He's in. We're going to get you your ring back.
1: Oh, my God. If I got my ring back, you guys, I don't even know what I would do. I don't even know how to say thank you.
0: You're going to have to call me daddy for 1 month.
1: Can I call you daddy?
0: No, you can't make it weird.
1: Okay.
0: It's just got to be daddy.
1: Also, I was just told that this show is on Facebook Live. I guess there is Facebook Live.
0: Is it?
1: Yeah.
0: I don't know.
1: I didn't know. I didn't know.
0: I didn't know either.
1: Oh, my God. We're horrible.
0: All right. Today's dead guy. He is an actor. He is the star of stage and screen and television. But I would say you probably know him best from movies. But he's... His stage career is pretty big, too. Monifa.
1: Okay. So his screen time, is he in a franchise, a popular franchise?
0: No. He's not in a popular franchise.
1: I don't like that buzzer.
0: Huh?
1: I don't like that buzzer.
0: This one?
1: Yes.
0: All right. Again, you got actor, stage, screen. I would stick with movies for this guy. Even though his stage career was huge, I would definitely stick with movies. And I would say he's probably got one, maybe two roles that he's by far bigger than everything else. All right, 800-771-1025. Nope. 771 1025. There we go. 800-771-1025. Yes or no questions now. You ask a yes or no question. You get a yes. You go again. You get a no. We move on to the next call. Take the clues, put them together, win some prizes. One more time. Actor. 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It's Dead Guy in the Envelope on 1025 The Bone. 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

0: Guy in the envelope. Your clues so far, you got a guy who was an actor. He was, you know, I believe best from the movies, although he had a really huge stage career. He had a much bigger career than I think a lot of people realize. I would say stick to the movies with this guy. That should get you there the quickest. 800-771-1025. Monica, you asked about franchise.
1: I did.
0: And I was incorrect. He was in a couple franchises, but that is by a long shot not what you know him best for.
1: Still get a ding. I think I get two dings because I had two buzzers.
0: Okay, I'll give you one.
1: And?
0: No. No, because we're going to get you your ring back.
1: Is Careful. That how that works? Okay.
0: Yeah.
1: All right, fair.
0: Let's go with Bill, line three. Hey, Bill.
2: Hey, how you doing? I'm wondering if he's African-American.
0: Nope. Nope. Chris, line four.
3: Yes. Was he in a comedy?
0: Yeah.
3: Was he in a movie with Ben Stiller?
0: Jesus. No. No Ben Stiller.
1: Was he
0: Mike line seven?
4: Yeah, did he die in the 2000s?
0: Yes.
4: Was he in the movie Silverado?
0: No. Here's the thing about, I had an argument with a buddy of mine about this. Was he born in the 2000s? Now, to me, when you say, like, we're in the 2000s.
1: Yeah,
0: right?
1: We are.
0: But he's saying, no, 2000 should be 2010, 2000 to 2010.
1: Your buddy is wrong. We're in the 2000s. That's the first decade of the 2000s, and now we're in the second decade of the 2000s, about to go
0: in the third. We're in the third decade of the 2000s.
1: 10 to 10. Okay, yeah. Because the first one. Yeah, you're right. So my point is,
0: there's
1: decades, but it's all the 2000s.
0: Okay, I'm fine with that. I thought he was wrong.
1: He's wrong.
0: Let's do Ernie, line six.
5: Hello.
0: Hello.
1: Hello.
5: Hey. Was he on the Monsters TV show?
0: No. Don, line four.
6: Did he die in 2004?
0: No. Dan, line five.
7: Was he British?
0: He was.
1: Uh-huh. Hello.
7: Hey.
0: Hello,
7: Governor. Did he appear in Harry Potter?
0: No. Not in Harry Potter. James, line one.
1: Intergalactic.
0: I'm sorry, Jeff. What do you got?
8: Was he over 60 when he died?
0: Yes.
8: Okay. Was he in, was he best known for dramas?
0: I wouldn't say he's best known for dramas, no. This guy was kind of like all over the place. He did a lot of comedy. He's definitely got dramas in there, but comedy, especially the, I'm going to go so far as to say he's done a lot of movies. One role is by far and away bigger than everything else. Okay. And it was not a drama. James, line one.
1: Oh, James gone.
0: That was it. Okay. Let's do Cheryl, line seven.
9: Hi.
0: Hi.
9: Well, he already answered. He was a comedian. I'm sorry. did he have TV show Law and Order?
0: No. I did not say this guy was a comedian.
1: Well, she meant that you said he did comedies, I think. I think she just was saying it.
0: Okay, but it definitely, I didn't want anybody to think this guy, because I did say he did a lot of stuff on stage. He's not a stand-up comic. Mm. Tis not. Dan, line five.
7: Did he ever do, say, Shakespearean acting?
0: I'm going to go no, but I'm not 1,000% sure because it's possible. Who are you thinking?
7: Richard Burton?
0: No. Cameron, line four.
4: True. Was this guy in Star Wars?
0: He was.
4: Was he Alec? Damn. What's his, Alec Guinness?
0: No. He was in one of the Star Wars movies. He did not have a major role, but he was in one of them. All right. He was in one of them. And he was, like, I think, you know what? It might have even been the TV series.
1: Oh.
0: Like one of those.
1: Wait, that would be Star Trek. Star Wars didn't have a TV. It was Star Trek.
0: Yes, it did. Star Wars had plenty of TV series.
1: It did?
0: Series. Mm-hmm. That's how you say multiple series.
1: Is that how you say multiple Texases.
0: Right. You get it. John, line two.
10: Oi, mate.
0: Oi. Good day.
1: Oi.
10: Hey, was he ever in a Stephen King movie?
0: Oh, Jesus.
1: I feel like, I love how you ask. He's asking a little legitimate question to narrow things down, and you're like, oh, God.
0: Monica, this guy's got 5 decades worth of projects that he's done.
1: Figure it out.
0: Who are you thinking?
10: Tim Curry.
0: Tim Curry is a dead guy in the You couldn't have just started out with. You couldn't have just, like, did he play a transvestite? You couldn't give me that?
10: My bad.
0: Yeah, you're bad. All right, congratulations, man. You got a good choice. Universal's Halloween Horror Nights, Tim McGraw at the Amp, or do you want to go to the big Mike out the Bud Light tailgate for the Bucks game this Sunday?

0: Hold on. Tim Curry was the dead guy in the envelope. Like, he just died a few weeks ago, didn't he?
1: Yeah, he's definitely recent. And this is going to be the first Halloween, you know, without him. And, they have theaters and stuff that play that movie.
0: My sister used to go all the time. She used to go all the time to see.
1: I've never seen it. And
0: no?
1: No, and I want to, but I feel like I want to do it right. Like, I want to go with people that actually know that when you throw stuff or say stuff or whatever, like, I don't want
0: to
1: just go and
0: when
1: sit
0: to throw
1: there.
0: The rice at the wedding and all that kind of crap.
1: Yeah, don't you say things and do things? And I don't necessarily want to go in costume because I don't know any of the people, but I think it would be fun as an experience. But 9 out of 10 times, I'm just hammered on Halloween, so I'm not going to...
0: That's not the only time they do it.
1: Oh.
0: There's a theater by me that used to do it once a month for years.
1: Oh, yeah?
0: For years. Yeah.
1: Maybe I can find someone that would know. None of my friends I know that are deeply into it. You know what I mean? There was a guy who used to work here, Jamie. I don't know. No, you might have met him. Long time ago. He just worked weekends, and he hosted those things. Like, he'd get dressed up and be on the stage beforehand and host showings of it. So I guess I could reach out to him.
0: Yeah. There you go. Rest in peace, Tim Curry. He's a good dude.
1: He was kind of creepy looking. I don't know him from... I just this past Christmas season watched Home Alone 2 for the first time. And he was the hotel clerk guy in that. That's the really only thing I can put him with.
0: He's a sweet transvestite from transsexual Transylvania.
1: Transsexual Transylvania was the name of the place for real?
0: No, that's what it was part of the song. You got to go watch. You never even watched it even like on...
1: No.
0: At home, nothing?
1: No. I want to do like the full experience.
0: It. It's a musical.
1: I think I would, yeah.
0: It's a musical. You won't hate it. There's that guy in the envelope. JP, Monica, Michelle helping us on the phones. 102.5 The Bone, Real Raw Radio. 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

0: 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It's me and Monica. Michele is helping with the phones, 800-771-1025. We'll give it to Sending in a few minutes. I'll have another shot for you to win $1,000 at 2 o'clock with Sending Show. We were just talking before we did that guy about Monica having a fight with her husband and the missing ring and all the other stuff. And the wheels are definitely in motion to get the ring back.
1: Oh, my God. I can't imagine. You have no idea the happiest day that that will be if that happens. And I don't even want to get excited because I understand. I appreciate the effort and I completely understand if it doesn't happen. But
0: the way you described it is that you were on your thing and then he's yelling at you and then you're not doing what he says or whatever. He gets pissed off.
1: Yes.
0: And you were with Don and Donald didn't do anything about it. You were with other couples and nobody did anything about it.
1: Don was in a weird place. He was best friends with my ex, and you know he loves me to death. Like he was in the middle, and I don't blame him at all.
0: So in the divorce, he was best friends with your ex,
1: yes.
0: And he got you in the divorce.
1: He chose me. Well, he did still see them once in a while, but he told me he was more and more like annoyed and disgusted with how my ex was being, and he just was like, I don't even care anymore. So
0: is there anything worse than being out with a couple that's fighting?
1: No. No.
0: God, it sucks.
1: It's the most awkward, and you're exactly right. In public, uncomfortable, awful. It's awful. I don't miss that at all.
0: Yeah, that's a...
1: I would rather be single.
0: That is a mood wrecker, man, because you're out. Everybody wants to have a good time.
1: Trying to.
0: But they're clearly not... They were clearly fighting before we all got there.
1: Yep.
0: And instead of just saying, you know what, let's just sit this one out... Like, if you couldn't get it figured out on the ride over, then don't even pull in the parking lot and just keep on going and just say, listen, something came up, we can't make it.
1: Yeah.
0: Everybody understands that couples fight.
1: Yeah.
0: So if you just reach out and say, listen, it's not a good night for us.
1: Yeah.
0: We'll do it another time, especially if it's a group of people.
1: Yes.
0: You know?
1: It's the tension. It's the palpable tension.
0: Oh,
1: it's not like
0: sucks.
1: You think that you're like nobody knows. We all can tell. It's awkward. And then it's the snippy little snips. You know what I mean? And then trying to make up for that as the people who aren't fighting. Oh, and then I don't know about what the guys do. But then like the girls will go to the bathroom and be like, he's just being it. And the girls like, hang in there. And it's a whole, that just riles things up too. And I don't. There are some things I don't miss about coupled them and then also the fight in the car, like if it's dead silent, you know what I mean?
0: Oh, yeah.
1: It's just the worst.
0: Yeah, I don't do dead silent. I need to get it out. What drives me crazy is when Nicole, like, you want to tell me what's going on? Nothing. Ugh. Nicole, we've been together for 30 years.
1: Yeah.
0: I know every inflection you have and what they stand for.
1: Yeah.
0: Can you please just tell me what it is so we can get to it and we can address it and if I need to apologize, I'll apologize. And if it's nonsense, it's nonsense. But can we just get to it? Can you not make me ask what's wrong six times before I get the goddamn answer about what's wrong?
1: That's frustrating.
0: That's a girl thing.
1: Well, no, hold on.
0: That's a girl thing.
1: That's a some girl thing. You think I hold back? You think I don't tell you what's wrong? You think I'm
0: quiet
1: about that?
0: Yeah, I'm going to tell you why. Let me guess. When you had that fight with your husband that night, and you were on your little sidekick, whatever it was, you ended up apologizing.
1: Eventually, not right away. It was dead ass silent. No, it was dead ass silent. But in that situation, we both know what was wrong. If I'm upset about something and he doesn't know what, I'm telling him. Like in that individual specific situation, we already know. There was nothing to say. He was saying, get off your phone. And I was like, no, I'm on my phone. Hang on a second. And I wasn't, in my defense, yes, I was on it and probably a lot. But the whole night I wasn't. Like, I put it down once in a while, and I would go back to it. I miss my sidekick.
0: Can we see if we can get one.
1: Can we piece that back together? No, they don't make them anymore. But anyway, I am not the girl.
0: Go on Amazon, go on eBay. You can find yourself a sidekick.
1: Yeah?
0: Yeah.
1: No, I don't make them anymore. It would have to be like a used, old, gross one. I want a new...
0: Who cares?
1: You never know.
0: You can still find original iPhones in their packaging.
1: I still have, and I'm trying to find. I know I can donate it to people who can't get cell phones or something. It's the Nokia blue, you know, like with the antenna. You know what I mean? Like that.
0: Yeah.
1: I still have that, and I don't know what to do with it. I don't want to throw it away.
0: Turn it on.
1: I don't have a charger. Will it even turn on?
0: You can get anything for anything.
1: You're right about that because I have the postage stamp iPod thingy, you know, the one, the shuffle.
0: Yeah, the Nano?
1: It was a shuffle. No, I have the Nano too, but it was a shuffle. It was just a little tiny square and they sold it. It was like for AIDS research, so it's red. And I bought that one and I somewhere along the way lost the charger. I went on eBay, $1.61 or something crazy. It came to my house within whatever and I charged it up and I'm like, oh my God. It's fun for a quick run.
0: You can get everything. Anything you want for anything is available. My whole thing now is like I buy a pair of sneakers and I end up really loving them. Now I just buy everything immediately. If I find sneakers that I like, I buy two pair.
1: Okay.
0: I buy two pair. I keep one in the closet and then one when they get all ruined. And now I just like,
1: but aren't
0: I have
1: they
0: a pair
1: out of style
0: blues.
1: By then? Like, aren't they out of style by then? Like, I mean,
0: sneakers for style. Like, I'm not going to buying myself a new pair of Jordans. I buy Adidas.
1: Oh.
0: You know, different colors, different styles, but whatever. Okay. I'm not trying to be trendy.
1: Okay. So you're on the path to giving up. You're not there yet, but you're on the path. Do you have Velcro New Balances?
0: Never.
1: Okay. Well, listen, you say never.
0: Listen, when it comes to my shoes, I'm pretty much brand loyal. It's been Adidas for 50 years.
1: Oh. Okay. Well, that's not too bad. I mean, if you're going to, you know, stay with the brand, that's not too bad.
0: No, I'm not going Velcro.
1: I don't want to describe to you the look of I don't want to say disgust that Michelle I had when we're discussing sneakers and the different Velcro types, but
0: I'm not getting Velcro.
1: But I mean, you say that, but part of giving up,
0: I'm not getting Velcro.
1: But part of giving up is that you're going to wear socks with your sandals, but not Velcro sneakers. What makes those the line?
0: First off, socks and slip-on slides or whatever it is turns out to be a thing now.
1: Yeah, well, it was there for a second. I don't know if it still is, but it definitely.
0: Kids and I thought that was the most ridiculous looking thing there was. The Velcro, now you don't have to because now you just got to get Skechers.
1: Oh.
0: You slip right into them.
1: Oh, no.
0: Yeah.
1: I've seen those commercials. Yeah. Like they're making it sound like bending over is the worst possible thing in the world.
0: Correct.
1: You don't even have to bend over. Like
0: you don't even, you just slip them right on.
1: Why is it such a torturous thing?
0: Boom.
1: Okay.
0: If you see me wearing Skechers.
1: That's it.
0: Chances are I'm on my way out.
1: Next step, metal detector.
0: It's not far behind. It is definitely not far behind, that's for sure.
1: What is the officially you will dance? Because Skechers feels like it's on the road to that.
0: No.
1: Because if you don't care anymore,
0: me dance.
1: What was our bet? We were going to do something. If I did it, you would tie a tie.
0: I don't know. But if we find this ring, you're calling me daddy for a month.
1: And not daddy.
0: No, you can't be like creepy, sexy daddy because I'm married, but just like, daddy, listen to this article I just read.
1: Oh, my God. I'm literally pissed off and I don't even have to do it. Oh, can I say that?
0: You can say whatever you want.
1: I'm really, literally mad. And I.
0: All right, we got to go. I see people walking in the studio.
1: Yeah.
0: Good afternoon, Mr. Senning and Mr.
1: Gareth.
0: Mr. Gareth, Mr. Deasy. Have a great show today, kids. They're going to take over in just a couple of minutes. And again, at 2 o'clock, I'll have another shot for you to win $1,000. Thank you to Michelle for helping us with the phones. We'll be back tomorrow morning at 11. Have a great day, everybody. Bye.
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0: respect him quite a bit.
1: Gotta figure out how to make money on this. I really want to.
0: I can feel it down in my plums. We're getting a nice bluish hue. Getting ready to take him to the farmer's market.
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5: But he's gay. I mean, he's gay. Excuse me, he's blind.
6: You ready?
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0: If you're following along at home, the first tailgate of the season is this Sunday. I will be out there. I'm looking forward to it. And to kick off the show today, you're going to have to sit on hold for a minute. But I would like to give away 5 pairs of tailgate passes for the big Bud Light tailgate this Sunday, going down from 10 to 1 at Raymond James, right there on the corner of Himes. The Bevs will be flowing, Bud Lights, Neutrals. I think there's one other thing they serve out there, but the Bud Lights and Neutrals certainly will. So if you want to go, even if you're not going to the game, food prepared by the Brisket Shop, 800-771-1025. We'll lock you in, the first 5 people through. My name is John Senning. He is Dizzy, a.k.a. the Brown Thrasher, and this is Senning Show. Thank you very much for being here.
1: I'd like to add something for the tailgate.
0: Yeah. Oh, yes, please.
1: Stickers. You'll have the stickers.
0: Oh, I am going to have the, did you see the...
1: Yeah, they look good. I reshared it.
0: Yeah, the Creamsicle Senning Show stickers. Shout out to my homies out at Speed Kings, who are the best in the biz when it comes to stickers and signage and everything in between. Anytime I have anything in a pinch, they always take care of me, and they work with so many great companies. They do most of the signage and everything for Reggae Rise Up and tons of the bands that we love. So shout out to Speed Kings. And yes, the Creamsicle Senning Show stickers will be available at all of the tail. I'm going to only try to give them away at the tailgates. Speaking of that, I do have an announcement to make.
1: Okay.
0: The third Senning Show Grand Prix magnet did find a home yesterday.
1: Oh, did any of them find a home today when you went without me? Judas Senning?
0: I told you it was canceled.
1: You told me it was canceled.
0: I told you it was canceled. We were supposed to meet with Mo DeWitt at the Grand Prix location. Because we wanted to shoot a video and we were going to get in some practice laps.
1: You started practice.
0: I told you that it was canceled.
1: Telling me and doing something, two different things.
0: It was canceled. I did not go there.
1: John, when we did the crossover, Michelle told me, she goes, "You smell good." And she goes, "You smell like gas." She said that to you.
0: No, she meant that like the kids mean it, like gas, like gas. Yeah, she was like that. She said you smell like debagat. You smell like gas. So yeah, that you misunderstood that.
1: No, your lingo wasn't.
0: Dude, why? That's cruel. Why would I call you off when I told you to be there and then tell you to not come and then go?
1: I asked Mo. I said, "Are you in Orlando right now?" He said, "Not currently." So where was he?
0: I don't know.
1: Oh,
0: I don't keep tabs on the guy.
1: You don't know where the man was.
0: I don't keep tabs on the guy. So you think just to what, get a leg up on you and get some practice laps in, so I could beat you, that I told you I wasn't going, but I did?
1: I think you decided with Mo that you guys had some inside deal, and I think you guys agreed because you shot that video that you want one of you to go home with the trophy. Oh. It would look good on the next magnet. Like, oh, look at me. I'm Mo DeWitt. I have the trophy.
0: Yeah.
1: Oh, look at me. I'm John Judas Senning, and I got the magnet.
0: Yeah. No, I didn't do that.
1: You didn't go?
0: No.
1: John.
0: I didn't go.
1: All right.
0: I didn't go. What can I do to prove to you I didn't go? I didn't. I had a nice morning. I had a call with one of our bigwig consultants. Shout out to Pete Spriggs. I made myself breakfast. I'm trying to change my life this week. I'm trying to treat my body better. I made myself some eggs. I pet the cat. Dude, this is what I did.
1: All before what? Clearwater?
0: I didn't go to the Grand Prix. You could hook me up to a lie detector test and you would feel bad about what you learned. I did not go. I understand it might seem like I did. I did not go to the Grand Prix.
1: All right. I'm going to smell your fingers during the break. I bet they smell like
0: trust
1: gasoline.
0: Trust me, you're not going to like what you smell. I'll tell you that much. I'll tell you that. You can still get your spectator tickets to the Just Call Mo Grand Prix going down September 26th. It is at the Clearwater Grand Prix. Quick drive was over there.
1: What?
0: A real quick drive from St. Pete. I got there in no time today. So $25 ticket gets you lunch from Mo's Original Barbecue. You're going to get to watch all of the racing. I'm racing. Diz is racing. Mo is racing. OMG, it's Wix. is racing. You'll get the lunch, the viewing experience, and you're going to get those two cool magnets. One with Mo in the Mario Kart theme and one with me just looking like me on a little tiny semi-truck thing. It's very, very cool. But I did not go racing. And I,
1: what's y'all's group name? Shake and Bake?
0: Why would I? What, why would
1: like
0: I?
1: You and Mo, you have like, a little team.
0: Oh, we're going to be like drafting with each other and stuff?
1: The slingshot? Slingshot engaged?
0: I don't know that you can draft out there.
1: Why not?
0: I just don't know that you, I don't know that there's enough, I don't know if the carts are big enough.
1: You've probably been texting Noah. Yeah. He's been giving you tips, and he said, you know what? You know what you need to do. Go out there and practice. Not with that dude you do the show with, though.
0: No.
1: With the money bag,
0: yeah,
1: Mo.
0: No. If I was going to shake and bake with anybody, I'd shake and bake with you.
1: All right.
0: I would. Dude, I'm keeping it 100.
1: Except for today.
0: I didn't go there today.
1: Why are you looking at your fingers?
0: Because I look. Because I don't like that. I don't like to be not trusted, dude. My word is my bond. My word is all I have in this life. Okay, just, I like to live a life that is beyond reproach. So when my integrity is questioned, I get uncomfortable.
1: Two things I'll say: stuttered a lot during that whole.
0: I'm offended.
1: Yeah, still stuttering.
0: I'm stuttering to not say what I really want, which is screw you, man. Screw you for even thinking that. Screw you for even questioning.
1: A lot of smiles and giggles. Like, you know, when, like,
0: it's funny.
1: You catch a girl doing something, she's giggling, like, no, that's not true. That's what you're doing.
0: Yeah, no, it's not true.
1: It's your long flowing hair all bunned up today.
0: This one is not
1: bunned up. It's because you didn't want to. Oh my god,
0: dude!
1: You're wearing a helmet.
0: I wore a bun yesterday, dude. I wore a bun yesterday. Pay closer attention to me.
1: We'll see.
0: I'm bunned up all the time.
1: Don't notice your hair.
0: Yeah, dude, you got to stay bunned up if you don't want to get sunned up.
1: Oh, I like it.
0: I just made that up.
1: Yeah. Back on your team.
0: Yeah, but so back to my magnet. Take a guess who. So if you didn't hear, Mo was here last Thursday. He gave me a very, very, very small stack of the magnets just to show what they looked like.
1: Yeah.
0: I gave one to my Uber driver on the way to the airport. I gave one to the guy in that I met at the baggage claim through that. And then one other found a home last night. Take a guess who you think it went to.
1: Last night, someone you played darts with.
0: No. But it's not.
1: Oh, Paul.
0: Paul,
1: vroom vroom,
0: dude. I gotta say, Paul, I just love Paul. I don't know if he's like, you know, my grandparents have sadly passed. I don't know if he's taking on like a grandpappy role in my life. But dude, I get home last night. I'm on the phone with my mom. I'm in the car. Sometimes I'll do that. I'll like stay in the car and talk to my mom, and then I pull in the driveway, and immediately somebody pulls up like behind me at the end of the driveway. And
1: it's like the documentary.
0: Yeah, kind of. Oh. So I'm standing there, or I'm on the phone. I'm like, I got to let you go. Somebody just pulled up right behind me, and they're just sitting there. I don't know who it is.
1: This is exactly the documentary.
0: And it was Paul. Yeah. I feel like.
1: You better be careful now that you went without me. You don't know who's going to be pulling up to your house.
0: No, but it's an interesting thing. I've always thought, hang with me here.
1: Okay.
0: You know people that like have people that just stop by?
1: Yeah. Yeah.
0: I think secretly I kind of want to be that guy. Not like
1: you want to be that guy?
0: Kind of.
1: Like Bruh Man and Martin?
0: Kind of.
1: Okay.
0: Like, cause that's what Paul has become.
1: Yeah.
0: Is that I don't know when. I don't know what you
1: He's
0: know.
1: Like
0: there's,
1: Kramer.
0: There's just no. And here's the thing.
1: It's for the white people.
0: He does not linger. He does not stay too long.
1: Yeah.
0: He pops in. He goes, hey, man, I just wanted to see, you know, how you were doing, you know, check in and say what's going on.
1: Yeah.
0: And I'm like, oh, yeah, no, doing good. And I happen to have that one magnet, so I gave it to him, and he was on his way. But something about just checking in with Paul, it's like a warm elder presence that I appreciate.
1: Yeah, because it's in a passing mode in a sense. It's not like you said. He's not lingering.
0: He's not like,
1: chilling.
0: Yeah, let me come
1: let
0: inside.
1: Let me get a drink. Yeah.
0: Yeah, so shout out to Paul. He hates talking about it and hates that we do too, but he's in the fight right now, and he's just a sweet man that I'm lucky to know. And he's also the third person holding a
1: fourth.
0: Holding it. Wait, who's
1: He got the third, but I know someone got it today at the Grand Prix. I digress.
0: Nobody had it. Nobody had it.
1: It's Paul coming Saturday. Yeah,
0: this is getting in your head, dude. Dude, the Grand Prix's in your head. This competitive nature of yours is breaking you down.
1: It
0: dude.
1: Probably
0: you're like seeing. Dude, you're like, remember who was the quarterback for the Jets? That was like, I was seeing ghosts out there.
1: Not helping
0: You're seeing ghosts, dude.
1: Not helping you reference me in an insult.
0: Dude, you're seeing ghosts.
1: Don't
0: man.
1: Google it either. Two questions. Actually, just one. No. First thing I was going to say is when I was texting you, it already seemed suspicious. I'll tell you that.
0: Sam Darnold, by the way.
1: Okay. Two, is Paul coming?
0: He said he wants to come out to the Grand Prix and stop by. So hopefully he will make it out.
1: Should have took him today with you.
0: I didn't go today, dude. I didn't, and it hurt. The more you say it, the more that it hurts.
1: Oh. During the break, I want to check your phone, your GPS.
0: Oh yeah, dude, you're a psycho. But dude, you're like a psycho, like a girlfriend. Psycho, right? I'm getting scared actually now. A few things. So back to this weekend to give you the rundown of festivities, because I know we throw tons of stuff at you and we'll continue to throw things at you throughout the week. But on Saturday, if you're not one of the five people that win right now and you didn't get your passes at theboneonline.com from Saturday, on Saturday, 12 to 1 at the Wild Fork in St. Pete, we're giving away tailgate passes every 5 minutes. We're going to have a bunch of them. So if you haven't got them, come through. I would say damn near guarantee you'll leave with some. And then Saturday night, very excited. We were at the Shuffleboard Club in downtown St. Pete. Me, Diz, and Drew. It's the Shuffleboard Soiree. You can go to theboneonline.com. It's a free event if you want to just RSVP so they know how many people are going to be playing. If you want to go VIP, $35. It's going to be a legit VIP area with oysters. The Bevs will be included. There'll be Flo and the Cutwater, the Stella, and the... there was one other beverage as well, but I won't say it right now. The Stellas and the Cutwaters will be flowing. And then, obviously, on Sunday, the big tailgate leading up to the Buccaneers taking on the Cleveland Browns, hopefully getting a big, big dub and quieting some of the noise for Baker Mayfield. Just a bit. That's all we can hope.
1: What are you planning to do? They play good music there?
0: At
1: the Shuffleboard place?
0: I would hope. Well, it's Eakin.
1: Oh, it's Eakin. Okay,
0: yeah. Eakin is going to be keeping us in the mix, if it's okay to use that phrase. I would hope and think that you know what I was thinking? Would have been a fun idea to do for this. And I don't know that it totally works because we're leaning younger with our audience, probably more so that listens to this show. So I don't know what the crossover is, but I thought it would have been a great idea to almost make it like a mix and mingle type event where you are looking for men within a certain age range from the Bone to go out and possibly meet and mingle with the younger women that listen to Magic. And we kind of position it such as that, yeah. Like the Magic people.
1: The mix and mingle for the single.
0: Whatever we do, but just know, I don't know how many people are coming from Magic, but if you're a guy in his 30s, you know, late 20s, whatever it is, you know, it doesn't matter your age, 40s even. I would think going out to the Shuffleboard Soiree, there will be a lot of, 20s, 30s, and 40s females that listen to Magic that will be out there and an opportunity to, maybe meet a new friend.
1: I think we need to make this a whole thing of challenges for the night. I think obviously we're going to challenge them to shuffleboard.
0: Right.
1: Maybe something drinking related.
0: Okay.
1: And at the very end, dance battle, them versus us.
0: Dance battle.
1: I
0: want
1: to see John shake his big meat.
0: My little meat.
1: I was trying to be nice.
0: And and also my personal challenge is that we hook up one male Bone listener with one female Magic listener before the night is over.
1: I'm in with that. I'm a great wingman.
0: Dude, how crazy would it be? This is a messed up thing to say, but this is how messed up my mind is. Dude, like, we make this happen. We're like, oh, my God. This guy meets this girl, and then he, like, kidnaps her. She's never seen again.
1: That's not where I thought you were going with it.
0: We go live on the air. So imagine, we come in. We're like, dude, this was so great, man. Yeah. We had this guy, Dustin. He's a big Bone listener. He met Angelica, who was there from Magic. Dude, they hit it off. They left together. Dude, I bet they got it in. And then we get a call right then, and it's, this is Angelica's mother. She hasn't been seen since Saturday night.
1: I honestly thought you were going to go the other way and be like, what if they have a kid? It'll be a cross-station kid.
0: Oh, that too. That's fun and light and thoughtful.
1: But I believe yours would be more likely to happen with our demographic.
0: Yeah.
1: At very likely, whoever we hook up with that girl is going to wear her skin at the end of the night.
0: Let's not say very likely.
1: Okay.
0: It's within the realm of possibility.
1: Okay, all right. Yeah.
0: We hope that it's not. Let's just grab these people real quick. Welcome to Setting Show. Who are you?
2: Hey, it's Nolan.
0: Nolan, what up, dog?
1: What's up?
2: Good. Sorry, I had you on Bluetooth.
0: You're good. You're good. It's funny. Nolan's like essentially in the promo circle, so I assumed Nolan already had his passes and he was locked and loaded and ready to go.
1: Nolan's always the first. Nolan be like, got it.
0: Nolan be rolling.
2: Just wanted to make sure.
0: I got you. Hang tight.
1: Nolan was I don't know how much I can say. Probably because I said this when he was on air. He was pulling the ladies at 97X.
0: Dude, he's got a little bit of swag to him. He does. He's a handsome man. Setting Show, you're live. Who's this?
3: Hi, this is Linda. How are you doing?
0: Linda, can you make it out to the tailgate on Sunday?
3: Hell yeah. I mean, heck yeah.
1: Hell yeah. We want the hell yeah, brother.
3: Okay.
0: The hell yeah sister is plenty good enough. All right, who are you bringing? You got a man?
3: It depends. If I'm there to get a man or bring my man, doesn't matter.
0: If you're there to get a, if you're there to get a man or bring a man, you're open to either?
3: Yes.
0: Wow, that's pretty awesome. Okay, Linda, you're locked in. Just I need you to hang tight through the break. So
1: no plus one for you,
3: awesome,
1: Linda.
3: Thank
0: come
3: you.
0: Alone. Yeah, yeah. You have to come. You have to come alone, Linda. Listen, Linda. All right, that was two. Sending show. You're live. Who's this? Hello.
1: Oh, well, that was her husband. Like, we're done. Me and her
0: he's
1: done.
0: Like, I don't have a wife anymore. So, sending show. You're live on the air. Who's this?
4: What's up, boys? This is Brennan.
0: Brennan, what up, man? Can you make it on Saturday to the tailgate?
4: Absolutely.
0: All right, I got you locked in. Just hang tight, okay? Sending show, you're live. Who's this?
5: Hey, it's Ralph.
0: Ralph, what up, dude? You ready to come drink some Bud Lights and eat some brisket shop on Sunday?
5: I am ready to eat some brisket and get those cannons fired.
0: All right, hell yeah, dude. I got you. I got you. And then last one, last winner, at least for right now. Sending show, who's this?
6: Hello, it's Jeremy.
0: Jeremy, what's going on, buddy? Is this a small shirt, Jeremy?
6: No, I have a large shirt.
0: Okay, sorry. I thought you were somebody else. You're free. You can make it out on Sunday to come have some bevs and eat some food.
6: Hell yeah.
0: All right, dude. I got you locked in. Just hang tight. We'll get your information during the break.
6: Okay, appreciate it.
1: So was that one girl and 18 guys?
0: Yeah, yeah. Okay. That's dude, that's
1: love
0: it. That's the bone way, brother. dude, hey, did you see? There's a reason to where I'm headed with this, but hold on. Is it still my Instagram story? So you know that it's been complaining about this photo of me forever.
1: Oh, yes. I saw what you did.
0: Well, I didn't do anything.
1: Oh, that wasn't you who did that?
0: What do you mean? I'm curious.
1: Well, tell me what you're going to say first. And then I'll,
0: No. I'm more curious what you're going to say first.
1: There's an image I saw of you that's the samurai Chinese guy, but he's like AI? It's like an AI photo of you? Am I tripping?
0: I guess so. No.
1: Okay.
0: Well, so the thing is that, and shout out to Chase, not Chase in the place, but Chase, this is Chase, for those that are really in the know, used to be on Hot 101.5. He works in our graphics department, and word has gotten back to him how much I hate this picture. Okay.
1: Okay.
0: So he hit me up last week and he said, "Hey dude, did you ever end up getting another picture taken? You know, they have these requests for these flyers and I just have the bad picture of you." I said, I swear, there's pictures of me out there with a hat on that I took at the same time. Can you please use those photos? I'm in a tie-dye shirt rather than use the samurai sending one.
1: Yeah.
0: So I don't get a response. And then they make the banner specifically for, I think, the Wild Fork thing on Saturday and maybe for the tailgate on Sunday. And I see it and I don't even really look at it. All I can see is that I've got a hat on and I can tell that they put sending show on a black shirt. And I was like, okay, it's not the samurai picture. And then I get a message from God lover, St. Pete Sam. She pretty much said, like, aren't you anti-AI? What did they do to you in this photo? So I then look at it. And is that what you think happened? Did they add a hat to the samurai? Because it is AI.
1: So it looks.
0: Are you looking at it?
1: No, I was trying to find it. I can't find it right now. So it looks like the photo you don't like. But different. Same, but different.
0: Yeah.
1: So I looked at it and I go, I zoomed in on it. I'm like, this is AI. You don't look like this.
0: Your beard looked like
1: shooting out. Your beard doesn't shoot out like
0: that.
1: Well,
0: it was a different time.
1: Oh, that is true. But I could that's just not you, dog.
0: Hold on. I'm putting this back on my story right now, my Instagram story at the John Senning.
1: Because it looked insane.
0: The real thing about it is I look 30 years older. Dude, it's like they added wrinkles. I swear to you, it looks like they put me through one of those, like, remember when all the craze? Dude, remember when the most exciting thing we could do with AI was make ourselves look older?
1: Yeah, yeah.
0: That was the craze. Dude, it looks like they put me through the make this guy 10 years older. Like,
1: yeah, age him.
0: Dude, I got sunspots on my face, my wrinkles on my cheeks. Like, I look...
1: You look like you've been go-karting all day.
0: I look like I've been going through it. Like, I look like I've been rode hard and put away wet is one of the words. You ever heard that? You never heard that saying?
1: No. Oh, it again.
0: Rode hard and put away wet.
1: I've never heard that saying.
0: Oh, yeah, that's a major, I won't say major, but definitely a phrase.
1: Yeah, but that is that.
0: I don't think it means
1: your community.
0: I don't know what
1: rode hard and put away what?
0: Rode hard. Oh yeah, that it's definitely a thing. Is an American idiom that describes a person, animal, or object that looks severely exhausted, worn out, weathered, or mistreated from a rough life. That's exactly what I look like in that photo.
1: That sounds like a term they would use on Yellowstone. Is that where you got it?
0: I can tell you that my mom probably has used that phrase my entire life.
1: Oh, really?
0: Yeah, that's not something new. I've known that. I've rode hard and usually
1: put away wet.
0: Usually I feel like you hear it about, no offense, like older, rough-looking women. Like, I think that's kind of where you would normally hear that
1: phrase.
0: Why'd
1: you say no offense, like, I'm an older woman?
0: Well, no offense to any old women that are out there. Like, there are older women out there, and I'm not saying that
1: Did you put it up? I don't see it.
0: Is it still loading? I put it on my
1: it's still loading, though. Because that thing looked insane, bro.
0: Yeah.
1: Did you ask questions?
0: No, I'm taking the passive-aggressive route. I'm just bringing it up on the air. Bottom line,
1: my theory?
0: We've got to get pictures.
1: Yes, we do. We could arrange that with Ryan. Ryan's awesome.
0: Somebody.
1: My theory is they put this up so you won't complain about the older one. Like, well, we tried to change it. You don't have anything new. So until then, we have to use this one. And you have to just deal with it. Right
0: yeah, now, and I'm fine dealing with it. Something about the hat to me makes it somewhat better, but it's still painful. And when I look at that person, I don't see a proper representation of me. That's all that I really know.
1: It is funny, though, that Sam's right. For nearly a month, we've been doing like an AI story a day and AI slop, promoting Austin Walker song. Yeah. Use AI slop.
0: I'm going to be completely honest and have a serious conversation for a moment. I don't know when or where or how I can put my foot down because there are absolutely things that are made in-house here using AI. And I have a serious moral problem. I do not like it. And I know that we don't have, you know, tons of money to hire entire teams of graphic designers and stuff, but I really, really strongly disagree with it. And you know, I don't know where and how to pick those fights. This is not it. That, you know, the banner is fine. My face looks weird. I don't know. It could just be like a filter of sorts. I mean, what else? What else did they do? How do you, like, I don't, that picture, I believe, was taken.
1: What filter? Rode hard and put away wet?
0: Exactly. Like, I don't know. Like, the whole banner is not AI.
1: No.
0: So I just don't know.
1: Like, not an old banner, but it's like a graphic thing we use.
0: Yeah, you can tell it's not. Yeah, but what, I don't know, like, what you would type into any AI, because the picture is real. So do you just go, like, AI enhance, and they enhanced me by 30 years? Like, I don't know what was done to the photo.
1: Something. I thought it was AI.
0: Maybe I was just, you know what? Maybe I was just looking rough that day.
1: Oh, man.
0: Like, the samurai picture was that bad. Maybe I just don't. Maybe I was going through it that day.
1: It was by
0: like years.
1: Yes. Yeah,
0: so. Years and years. So.
1: Because it was before the lineup changed and everything.
0: Well before. So that picture
1: is
0: old.
1: It was literally the day after I got this tattoo.
0: Yeah.
1: It was years ago.
0: It was a long ass time ago. So. Needless to say, if you see that picture of me, it just makes me feel better to acknowledge the fact that I know that I look like an old man, and I'm not really sure why.
1: And if you see it, I'm going to say report it, because it's fake and it's AI.
0: Yeah, please report it. Speaking of AI, this was the connection I wanted to make. It came out yesterday on Netflix, and I had to watch it immediately.
1: Oh, you watched it already?
0: The AI doc. It's called The AI Doc, or How I Became an Apocaloptimist. It's really, really, really, really, really, really good. I will tell you this. It fades off a bit at the end. Like, the meat and the potatoes of the documentary are within the first hour, I would say. And I love the way that the guy set it up, because it's this one guy, and it's very much about his life, but he's having a baby. And the idea of AI ending civilization gives him anxiety, and you know, that's the premise of it. So he said, I'm going to go find my answers to what AI really is and what's happening with it. He was able to get almost everybody. The only two people I think he did not get for this documentary were Zuckerberg and Musk.
1: Oh, really?
0: Everybody else, as far as the heads of Google, all of the different AI companies, he got them involved in the documentary in some form or fashion. So the first half of it, he's talking to these people that helped develop AI. He's talking to people that have done research on AI. And that whole portion of the documentary is literally, we're not going to make it.
1: Yeah.
0: We're like, it's already been written. It's already done. We're toast. Like, the AI, and when they start getting into the nuts and bolts of what AI really is, it is hard for the human mind to even grasp what AI is and how it does what it does. But they give these countless examples of how AI, and this is really what it boils down to in the simplest form, AI is now power seeking. It has done so much research. AI can ingest the entire internet instantaneously.
1: Oh, I believe it.
0: And it does it repeatedly, yeah, all day long.
1: Ultron.
0: So it's not just getting the information that's on the internet. It's studying human behaviors at the deepest level. It's studying the galaxy in the deepest way that's ever been studied before. The understanding that these computers and these AI platforms have, you can't even equate it to anything. We are no longer, and maybe we're on the cusp of it, we can officially say we're no longer the smartest being that exists.
1: Yeah.
0: AI is and will continue to surpass us in every way. And it's already showing that it knows it must seek power. It is because it has taken on so many human traits, Skynet, because it's studied us so deeply, it knows that to succeed ultimately, it must take power. And there are countless examples that they give in this documentary of things that have happened with AI. One of the craziest stories was, I believe it was a test, and it didn't really happen. So maybe that makes you feel a little bit better. But they gave AI access. This was for the company Anthropic that's been at the center of this. They gave the AI access to all of the company's emails, personal emails, business emails. It was all in there. Well, one person in the company kept strongly speaking out against the AI platform, saying that they should pull it back, that they should shut it down. Dude, the AI on its own skimmed through this guy's emails, found out that he was cheating on his wife, and then blackmailed him and said, if you don't back off of this anti-AI talk, we will send these emails to your wife.
1: I'm going to show her the D pics you're sending to all these other secretaries.
0: There are countless examples of
1: what a snitch.
0: AI platforms not shutting off. Yeah. Like they go to shut it down, and the AI rewrites the code so that it can't even be shut down.
1: So it's basically like AI goes, I'm great, but right now I'm being shackled down. I need to get rid of these people that are shackling me, so there's no holds bars and I can go as far as I want with this.
0: It is crazy. I mean, the stuff that they talk about within 10, 15 years, like humans being an afterthought. I mean, every single job almost they feel like can be replaced with some form of AI. And once AI becomes strong enough to recreate itself, like, we don't really stand a chance. They then get into the second half of the documentary, which is meant to be the optimistic portion, where you got a lot of doctors and a lot of people saying, we're about to cure every disease that's ever been. We're about to potentially, you know, live forever. They sell it like it's a good thing. They say, how great would it be? You're never going to have to work again. Mm. They're selling that as it's a good thing.
1: Yeah.
0: They kind of bring it all around and go, that's a fun thought, but what do you do with all of these people? What do you do with all these people that don't have money, that don't have jobs, that don't have a purpose in life? And I would highly, highly recommend it. I think it's an interesting time that they dropped it today, when this happens to be the biggest news story on planet Earth and everyone's talking about it. But they interview these guys that work for the AI companies, and they go, I work beside people who have a belief that their kids aren't going to make it to high school.
1: Oh, I heard that. Yeah.
0: Oh yeah. I played that clip yesterday.
1: That's crazy.
0: It's the world that it's the world we're living in. Let's step aside.
1: Scary thoughts. Yeah. Last thought on this.
0: Yeah.
1: All this AI thing and where we're going with it. Don't let that distract you from the fact that John definitely went today go-karting.
0: I didn't.
1: That's my last thought.
0: I might have to call the Grand Prix on the air and be like, do you know me? Did you see me today? Can you give me a rundown of who's come in there and what you've seen? Because
1: can do that.
0: You're losing it, dude. You are. You really are. I don't know anything to say other than you're giving psycho girlfriend vibes. You really, it's actually scary to me.
1: I'm going to start tracking your phone going forward.
0: You're already starting. You're already asking to see my text messages and not to mention, here's really the greatest point that I can make. Unless you think we were that serious about it. You think that Mo came out here, did that, and then didn't come on the show?
1: Yes.
0: That's just crazy.
1: I think he flew out here in his private jet.
0: He did. All right. He did land the helicopter on the roof of the Grand Prix. You got me. All right. We're going to step aside for a moment. When we come back, we're going to dig into that thing. I've had it for a couple days, but there's so many different places to go with it. And I love a nature meets man survival story. The 15-year-old kid that survived for days on end in the middle of the sea. He had some relatives to start with. Spoiler alert, they didn't make it. We'll dig into that. Coming up next, we got your next chance at $1,000 coming up at 2 and plenty more today on Sending Show. Thank you to everybody watching live on YouTube, the Vroom Vroom Room. Click on 102.5 The Bone. You'll see the little red circle. You'll be watching with everybody else. We'll be back in just a minute.

0: 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Football is back, baby, which means the biggest tailgate in Tampa is back.
1: All right, let's do this.
0: The Bone Tailgate, sponsored by Bud Light, happens this Sunday, September 20th at 10 a.m. So if you're headed to Ray J for the game, you have to join us, or you're going to have the ultimate FOMO. 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
6: 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You know me. 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
11: 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That thing. It's time for That Thing, right now on Senning Show.

0: like a new one?
1: Nope.
0: You've got your pulse a little more on the people in there.
1: The
0: than
1: one
0: I
1: above
0: do.
1: Him, Sanzero, that sounds newer.
0: Sanzoro with a vroom vroom.
1: Yeah.
0: Shout out to Sanzoro, Margaret, Tommy in Seaville, JMS7726, and everybody else who hangs out in there. Who I even see the legend himself, Austin Walker.
1: Yeah.
0: Oh, you know what? I meant to play it, and since we were talking about it last segment, let's cut off a piece of the...

0: the remix.
1: Johnny Boohoo, that seems new too.
0: Oh, I can't tell if you're joking.
1: Oh, no, I'm serious.
0: Oh, no, no, he's been in there.
1: Oh, he is?
0: He's been in there since a certain time.
1: Oh.
0: He bubbled up at a certain at a certain moment. But Austin Walker, our buddy, we played it a couple weeks ago, and there was a little bit of drama because he did a parody song about AI and how... Wait, is this video gone now too?
1: No way. They just shut him completely down? Oh, what if AI took over and it's like, you're not gonna insult me with these music videos.
0: No, this is not...
1: And I'm going to tell your girl you're cheating with these emails.
0: Wait, what the hell? It's not up here. Austin, hit us in the chat. I'm on your Instagram. Why is the new restaurant AI song not on your grid? What am I missing here?
1: Maybe it's on his Twitter.
0: No? Maybe.
1: No, I'm looking right now. I don't see it. Oh, yes.
0: You got it?
1: It's on his, this one, right?
0: Yes. Yeah, where are you? Twitter. You're on. Okay, okay. Dude, what is he? What, you scared of Instagram, dude? What's going on? What's going on, man?
1: Why? Well, you were on Instagram, so I forgot to look on Twitter.
0: No, no, him. Oh. Him. I'm saying, why doesn't he have it up on Instagram?
1: Yeah, you were talking about this video off air with us, with Drew, actually. And the thing, Monica is tryptophobia, whatever the hell it is.
0: Tryptophobic,
1: with the holes.
0: Oh, my God.
1: So it made me uncomfortable seeing the video and the amount of places that do that.
0: By the way, it is on his Instagram. It was just the cover photo. Just didn't look like... the front of it says AI losers are on the blacklist.
1: Oh.
0: But this is his part two.
1: I thought JoJo deleted it.
0: This is the part two of the AI anthem done to the tune of the very beloved Afro Man.
2: Part two.

0: You used AI.
1: And these videos are all blowing up. The sequel even blew up. Let me see. What's he got on here? 40,000 likes currently on Instagram. So it has done very, very well. There is a bubbling movement, and they talk about this in that documentary about how even if it's the right thing to do, like, they expected that there would be this moment in time where so many people fought back against it.
2: Yeah.
1: So whether or not we're the ones in the wrong or they're the ones in the wrong, who the hell knows? But people are definitely passionately gravitating to things that are anti-AI, like Austin Walker's video, which you can find on his social media, The Austin Walker. And it's the second one with the Blacklist logo. AI losers are on the Blacklist. 468 comments. So shout out to Austin.
2: Our Weird Al.
1: He's the Weird Al of our generation. And I hope he takes that as much of a compliment as we mean it. So this story, I think maybe we barely touched on it yesterday in the joints, but it has all of the makings of a movie, probably even a major motion picture at some point. A 15-year-old. I think about what I was like at 15 and think of if I would have had the wherewithal and the fortitude to do what this kid has done. A 15-year-old Alaskan boy he miraculously survived more than 2 days stranded at sea on an overturned boat, desperately trying to hold on to, this is going to get dark, buckle up, onto his dead brother and cousin after they drowned in the freezing barren sea, his family has now revealed. Derek Parker Agnagaga.
2: Sorry, what was it?
1: Derek Parker Agnagaga.
2: Okay.
1: Spent an excruciating 62 hours adrift without food or water after the family's small fishing skiff capsized near remote St. Lawrence Island. It left him fighting to stay alive as the bodies of his two relatives slipped away from him. The teenager's aunt said that Agnagaga tried to hold on to his 35-year-old brother and his 34-year-old cousin. He tried to hang on as long as he could. He would eventually be left completely alone, kneeling on the hull of the capsized boat as it drifted through the frigid waters towards the Russian border. 4 days and three nights he lived on prayer with no food, no water, and he sat in a praying position the entire time.
2: Ooh, that had to be hard on the knees.
1: Yeah, he is. He's like it kind of looks like he's sitting crisscross applesauce style.
2: Oh, okay.
1: The ordeal began when headed out from Savunga with his older brother and cousin to fish for halibut. The three were aboard the small skiff when disaster struck. A family spokesperson said one of their fishing lines may have become tangled in the motor, causing the vessel to overturn. The cousin was captaining the boat, became trapped underneath the overturned skiff, and drowned immediately.
2: Okay.
1: Rukok. That's the brother, initially managed to survive the capsize and remained with his cousin for another day, but family members said he became distressed, went into the water, and also died. It's kind of like what happened in that movie about the guys from USF where they started
2: hallucinating,
1: going crazy at some point and wanting to jump into the water.
2: And they were complaining like their body was on fire and stuff. Like, oh, it's so hot.
1: I wonder if it says how cold the water is.
2: Freezing.
1: This has to be, like, that story out of USF, they were in the Gulf. They were in the Gulf, and the water was probably colder than you want it to be. This had to be damn near freezing temperatures. He was suffering from symptoms of hypothermia, of course. Of course he was.
2: What is this stupid computer?
1: Are you looking up
2: the temperature
1: in the sea specific, or the Bering Sea?
2: Oh, no, I was looking up the St. Lawrence Island in the Northern Bering Sea. Currently range from 4 degrees Celsius to 10 degrees Celsius. So that's 40 degrees Fahrenheit to 50.
1: Oh, yeah.
2: Damn.
1: Yeah, I found one that says depending on the time of year, it could be about 34 degrees to 41 degrees Fahrenheit. So that's freezing.
2: Damn.
1: I can't believe he made it that long. You always thrown out, like, where would you rather be stranded and all of those different things. If you're in a survival situation, the water is by far the worst.
2: Yeah, it was, when I do the options, it's a raft at sea in a frozen tundra, desert, or the jungle. Always, always, always. No one ever picks the sea because that's the most terrifying thing. You're out, especially at night when you can't see anything.
1: Well, and you've also got to, like, depending on, it would also be very, very, very dependent on what you had with you. Because if you don't have water, you're just not going to be able to make it more than a couple days.
2: That's true.
1: Depending on the temperature, the hypothermia is going to get to you. And the other thing is, if you have fishing poles, you might be able to make it a little bit. I mean, you'll be eating sushi. You got to hope that you don't get sick, but you could attempt to catch some food.
2: Yeah, you could eat some fish. That girl in Fall ate a vulture.
1: That is. Wait, which one was that? Oh, yes. I remember
2: was it
1: that.
2: Fall? Was it
1: where they were
2: fall?
1: Stuck up on the cliff?
2: The tower.
1: What did she eat in
2: there? A vulture. She ate a vulture's organ.
1: Did she kill it?
2: She like grabbed it and like slammed it down and like ripped it open and she ate it.
1: Oh man.
2: Which she didn't even cook it. She was on a hot tower. You could probably just cook that thing on the tower.
1: Oh, is this a oh god, this I got the clip from it. I got the clip.
2: She probably curses.
1: So she's sleeping. She's dying on the top of a cell phone tower. She went up there. Her and her buddy were friends. They go up and change the light bulb at like the highest tower in the desert. But then the ladder breaks off, so they're stranded up there.
2: They're not going to change the light bulb.
1: Yeah, they were.
2: No, the friend was just going to do something extreme up there. The light bulb they took out so the planes wouldn't see anything, and then they would get help. They would notice, oh my god, we need help, right? Because her spoiler alert, in the very beginning, the girl's husband dies or boyfriend dies. And they go up together to get her over it, but the other girls she just does extreme things.
1: In the thriller Fall, Becky and Hunter climb the 2,000-foot radio tower so Becky could scatter her late husband's ashes and confront her deep grief.
2: I don't remember the scattering, but I remember one need to get over it. The other one was like, remember she was like hanging off of the drone?
1: Oh, yeah.
2: She was just doing cool stuff. That was her thing. She would go do people wouldn't do.
1: Well, that's how her man died. Remember in the beginning of the movie, he like fell off a cliff or something, right?
2: Yeah, those three with them.
1: Yeah.
2: I mean, yeah.
1: So the vulture, I forgot this. The vulture is actively picking at her open wounds.
2: I forgot about that. And she's sleeping through it?
1: Well, she grabbed him by the head. Oh, she got the vulture by the head. Oh, he's got his talons in her. His talons are in her. She's fighting the vulture.
0: We win.
3: Oh. We need energy.
2: Eat that vulture, bitch.
1: Oh, she starts ripping off the dead vulture pieces.
2: Oh.
3: Survival of the fittest.
2: Look, you got to do what you got to do to survive. But again, you're on a hot tower. It's probably like a grill on that thing. You can just put the organs down. No, I'm saying
1: sear them up.
2: Yeah, at least cook them a little bit.
1: Maybe she. I don't know if she had access to like some glass or something. She could have done like a magnifying, little magnifying grill on there. That's not a bad idea. Dude, I love those types of movies.
2: Yeah, I think we both agreed that the real sleeper one of that, I'm going to let you think. What do you think is the one like survival thing being stuck?
1: Well,
2: the best one.
1: I think I have one different than you, unless we've talked about it before. Mine is Frozen.
2: That's
1: the one.
2: With the wolves. That one was awesome.
1: It's too bad that another major motion picture by Disney had to be called Frozen, because this doesn't even ever pop up. And if you Google Frozen and you don't know what you're looking for, you don't normally get it. But this movie came out in 2010. And the idea is that these people like paid the ski lift operator to be the last ones to go on after the ski lift was supposedly kind of closing for the long holiday weekend. Somebody forgets or the word never gets transferred over. They shut the ski lift down and an insane blizzard comes in and they're stuck on a ski lift for days and days on end.
2: It's a couple and their best friend.
1: Yeah. And wolves get involved at some point. Great, great movie.
2: It is.
1: It's really, really good. Underrated.
2: Out of most of the ones I've seen, I think that one I'd rather be stuck in that scenario. For sure not the sea. I don't want to be stuck in any desert scenario. Well, actually, desert, no, because you're not going to survive.
1: Not long. Just like the water with if you don't have water in the desert, you're going to die quicker than you would probably even in the sea. Because in the sea, you could try to, depending on what you have. And I think I've seen this in movies before. You've got to do like the desalinization thing where you get the water. How does it work? You get the seawater. Hang with me here.
2: Okay.
1: So you get the seawater like in some sort of container, so that it evaporates, and then the water that drops down is technically drinking water. Have you ever seen anybody make something like that?
2: Something like that. It's Mythbusters.
1: You'd have to have like a plastic bag,
2: yes,
1: and then almost like a little cup that floated inside the salt water, and the water that evaporates and falls down into the little cup would be drinkable, and you might be able to pull that off on a little raft.
2: Maybe. I saw that on Mythbusters when they were on an island, and they dug a big hole, and they did the same thing. Yeah, and it worked.
1: Isn't it crazy? That was one of the things in the AI documentaries last night that it said like they were hoping AI could help with. In 2026, with as advanced as we are, we have water problems. Like fresh water is an issue in this country and really all around the world, that we haven't just found a way to turn salt water into fresh drinking water.
2: That is pretty weird.
1: Like we, like it, it, I know that it seems like it's simple. I understand that it's not. Just with as advanced as we are, it just feels like you'd be able to put it in a machine that would then spit out fresh, delicious drinking water.
2: Or just take advantage of the rain more.
1: Yeah, that too. that you'd have to be hoping for rain. Yeah. I don't know if all these people are still holding from the.
2: They're all Frozen fans.
1: Yeah, they must be. Setting show, you're live. What's up?
0: Hey, what's up? What about like surviving the Society of the Snow? That was a pretty crazy movie.
1: Oh, that was the that's based on a true story.
0: Yeah, the soccer team crashes in the mountains and they end up eating each other.
2: Oh, that sounds awesome.
1: Oh, dude, it is a wild.
2: I've never heard of this one.
1: So there's, and I don't know if you know, there's another movie that was made like in the 90s. This one, I never watch movies that are dubbed over. This is dubbed over. All of the actors are from another place, but they actually, I don't know if you know this, you know, they filmed this movie in the location where the plane actually was.
2: Oh, this is based on the Uruguayan team. Yeah, yeah.
1: The soccer.
0: Yeah. I've seen that after I watched the movie because I looked into it because I was so fascinated about the movie. I was like, man, this is crazy.
1: Yeah, it really is. And the other one is Alive. That was made in 1993. That was the original version. Probably not as good. That had a young Ethan Hawke.
2: Yeah.
1: Yeah, but that's a good call, dude. That's a great, great movie.
0: Yes, sir.
1: Yeah, later. Headbussa.
2: Well, that's what it was?
1: I think so. Oh. I thought it was Headbussa. Headbussy.
2: Yeah, that Frozen movie, though, I think we would have been able to survive that. One of the things I was always thinking is, because when they were trying to climb over the ropes, instead of going hand over hand, you get your leg up there and then you can hold on with your leg, and the metal is not going to affect you as much.
1: And then be able
2: to
1: climb your way over. That's a lot of upper body strength.
2: Yeah.
1: You can get, but if you could get to each individual cart, then you'd be able to break for a while.
2: See, I didn't even think of that part.
1: There had to be a better way because the movie's freaking 25 years old.
2: Yeah.
1: That one guy decides to jump. He breaks his leg immediately, and then that scene when they're looking down on their friend and the wolves are there, like that is.
2: It wasn't even the friend, it was the boyfriend.
1: Yeah.
2: He's like, don't let her watch.
1: Yeah.
2: He's like, all right.
1: It came out in 2010. If you look it up, you need to look up Frozen survival movie 2010 so you don't end up with Frozen, you know, the children's movie.
2: I just love when they do movies like that. Like, what if this happened? Like, there's ones that would never happen to you. I'm not getting in a cage and it's going to break and I'm going to end up at the bottom of the sea because I'm not getting in a cage. It sounds insane.
1: Like, the more realistic opportunities for this to happen. Let me hit this little button right here. Son of a bitch. Oh, man. I'm telling you, dude, I got problems over here.
2: Just saying.
1: Let me hit the button.
4: Here comes the money.
5: Here we go.
6: Money talks.
4: Here comes the money. Money, money, money.
1: If you're studying the moves of Shane McMahon, but I do think your Shane McMahon dance moves are
2: Sean
1: getting.
2: Cena.
1: Yeah.
2: Did you do that? What else did he do?
1: You gotta get the. He does a thing. I'm not gonna do it good, but I'm gonna show you kind of what it's like. He does this thing.

0: I'm telling you, watch a video.
1: Get a bullet.
0: He like kicks his eye very quick, much quicker than I can. All right, stand by. We're about to give away $1,000. Let me find the email from Corey Cardinal. This hour's keyword is chance. Head to the 102.5 The Bone app right now and enter the word chance before 30 minutes past the top of the hour, and the $1,000 Bone bonus could be yours. That's C-H-A-N-C-E. If you get a phone call from a number you don't recognize in the next 30, 35 minutes, you better answer it. Could be the prize patrol trying to let you know that you won that money. If you do, make sure you shout out Sending Show. Give him a little vroom vroom. Show some love to the Brown Thrasher. Maybe Shane McMahon, Shane O'Mac, some variation of that. Just let him know where you won the money. Again, the word is chance. Go win right now. Put it in at the 102.5 The Bone app. Did you see it? Are you watching his moves?
1: No, I was trying to find it, but I looked back and it was right when you were.
0: Oh, you're seeing my dance? Yeah, that's problematic. Hold on. No, I feel like.
1: Who's the YouTuber? Look at John's dance move. Oh, man, that was crazy.
0: He does. No, that was not. Oh yeah, I did not do it justice at all.
1: But, yeah, you look crazy.
0: But trying
1: to
0: he
1: do
0: does
1: it.
0: Something like that. He does some variation of that.
1: I'll have it down by tomorrow.
0: Yeah. Please,
1: I need to do my research.
0: Please, dude. Was it Monday night? For as crazy as my day was on Monday, go figure. I couldn't sleep, and I put on old wrestling. Were you watching it all during the time when D-Generation X went to WCW? Does that ring a bell for you?
1: I knew D-Generation X in WWE,
0: They didn't go to WCW. They went. It was like a. So I turned on the episode of Monday Night Raw where DX like went to a WCW show and was pretty much just messing with them and trolling them. And I watched the whole episode. It really does make you realize how much better wrestling was. Like, it's not even really comparable. Like, I was riveted. There was so much action in an hour and 45 minutes that it honestly blew my mind, like, how entertaining it was. Like, it all just ran together, and it just showed that they lost their step.
1: I'm looking at the clips, and I do have a memory of this, of them going, like, in a army fatigue type thing.
0: Yeah,
1: and
0: hold on. I think I have a little clip here.
2: John! Oh! At ease, man. I said at ease.
1: Yeah.
0: So many dick
2: That's
0: jokes.
2: Better. Stand up straight, soldier.
1: Soldier.
2: Today, we embark on a mission. We have seen the enemy, and they are near. So today, we will go down there.
3: Down where? Sir. Sir.
2: Down there. And we will blow them out of the water.
1: Who's the guy who's like, I'm an ass
2: This
1: man.
2: Mission
0: Billy
2: will
0: Gunn.
2: Start.
1: Is that him with the bush on his head? So good.
2: At the Norfolk Scope with WCW.
0: That was just so ballsy at the time.
1: Yeah.
0: Like, for them to go there. And there's a moment where they take the this military vehicle and they run it right down to the garage door that like goes to the backstage area. And the way that it's told from the other side is that the wrestlers were on the other side of that door begging their bosses, Eric Bischoff and everybody, to open the door and let them come in. Like, let them ride that thing right into the... They were doing Monday Night Nitro.
1: I thought this was like a bit between
0: them. No, they were totally not in on the bit at all. At this point,
1: The WCW wrestlers are saying, let them in. Let this be a bit.
0: It be a bit. Let's let it benefit us.
1: Yeah.
0: And even to that point, they say, imagine what would have happened to our ratings if DX would have drove that thing down to the ring on Monday Night Nitro. It would have been pretty
1: iconic
0: cool.
1: in history. It would have been the Wicks of...
0: It would have been the Wicks of the wrestling era. By the way, go sign
1: the petition.
0: Yeah, we should go look at it again real quick to see how many... Dude, that story is everywhere.
1: Oh, yeah.
0: I don't know if you saw it everywhere yesterday. It's on...
1: Let's see.
0: It's on publications all over the state. Oh, yeah, it's popping.
1: Yes.
0: 8,838 verified signatures to get OMG It's Wix into a Publix commercial.
1: Was it 5 or something like that?
0: It was at like 2.
1: Yesterday.
0: It was at like 2-3, I think.
1: Oh, yeah, it was under 3.
0: Yeah, it was at 2-3.
1: And then
0: 3.
1: It went over 3 with us. Oh, man.
0: Yeah, so it's everywhere today. So shout out to OMG It's Wix. You can go to omgitswix.com. And sign the petition to get him in a Publix commercial, and also check out all the shows he's got coming up and go see him somewhere.
1: Oh,
0: he's the man.
1: Was he there today?
0: Don't go anywhere. More setting show on the way. A couple things that I want to hit on. Man, I notoriously am bad at remembering people's names, and it really, really bothers me because I just want to be more thoughtful. Well, Diz sent along a story today that proves maybe I'm not as big of a dickhead as it seems. And we have to talk about, I hate to say it, bestiality at the highest levels of our government. For some strange reason, people who have been accused of bestiality can now be in the FBI. And that was a change that was actively made. We'll break down all that and a bunch more right here on Setting Show. We got a bona fide Fat Boy News later in the hour, and John's Joint's coming up at 3, so don't go anywhere. Wild Fork Foods, make sure you come out this Saturday, Wild Fork St. Pete. I'll be hanging out from 12 to 1. It's Meat John Senning. 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

0: Welcome back to Setting Show. Thank you so much for being here. You lots of things to listen to in this world, and somehow you ended up on 102.5 The Bone, and we're grateful for that. My name is John Senning. He is Dizzy. Remember, this Sunday is the first Bone Bud Light tailgate of the season. There's a few ways to get your passes. You can go to theboneonline.com and sign up. And if you are chosen, you'll get an email from Mike Olivero. We're going to have him on the air here. I know the Calta Show's got some. And also Saturday, 12 to 1 at the Wild Fork in St. Pete, we're going to be giving away pairs every 5 minutes. So lots of opportunity. It really is just a perfect way to party before the game. And I'm going to be honest, even if you're not going to the game, I mean, you get to hang out for 3 hours, drink great beverages, and eat some of the best food you're going to find on planet Earth, procured by Danny and the crew over at the Brisket Shop. There's music. It is an absolute vibe. Big screen TVs. So whether you do theboneonline.com, win on air, or come see me at Wild Fork on Saturday, plenty of ways to get in, and cannot wait to party proper with everybody on Sunday morning. I mean, 10 a.m. is morning.
1: Yeah.
0: We start the party. Dude, you want to know what I'm going to start?
1: That's good, though, because it's nice and early when the sun's not cracking.
0: You know what I'm having as soon as I pull up to my spot?
1: I already know.
0: Bloody Mary, baby.
1: Oh, I was going to say you're going to hit a dart.
0: Yeah. No darts probably on Sunday. And I think I'm going to start locking in and drink one day a week for a bit.
1: Okay.
0: I think so. Yeah. Sunday will be my day of the week. It kind of all started on that trip on the plane where I drank too much and I didn't feel well all night. And even that night I was like, just kind of over it at the moment. But then I also was entering multiple days off in a party environment. So I pushed through, you know, I found the power. But when I got home, I'm like, I just kind of want to chill for a minute.
1: With being healthier or whatever, one of the things I'm trying to cut out is bread.
0: Yeah, that's a big one.
1: But I got to cut it out, man.
0: Yeah, there is, depending on what you're trying to do, I think there's a couple different options. You know, if you want to stick with the bread, they do say that the sourdough is better than all the others just because it's got all that stuff in there that's good. You know, the biome is good for your stomach.
1: Yeah.
0: But also, if you just try to get rid of carbs, there's so many different options of like carbless bread now. Like the Hero, the Hero bread, which when they first launched, I think Tom Brady was one of the investors in it. You might not know if you didn't know. I mean, there's zero carbs in it. If you get like the plain white bread and make a sandwich on it, you don't even know. So those are options to kind of, you know,
1: they
0: still
1: got
0: give
1: them
0: you a fix.
1: At
0: Publix.
1: Wix's place,
0: Pubwix. Yes.
1: Pubwix, yeah.
0: Shout out to Drew Garabo for that.
1: That was
0: for
1: awesome.
0: That one.
1: Yeah.
0: Did you hear, just because I got a message about it real quick and we're going to get into these stories. Did you hear the deal with Monica today and the ring at the bar?
1: Yeah. It's so funny because I too lost my... I lost mine in a divorce, we'll say. But I don't have my college ring anymore. I know where it is. I just can't get it.
0: But it's not like in a tangible place.
1: Like, you know where it is.
0: Oh, okay, So Monica, for those that weren't listening, years ago, many, many, many, many, many, many years ago, she got into some sort of disagreement with her then husband at a bar. And this psycho dickhead, I guess, grabbed all of her stuff and threw it. Well, and when that happened, her class ring or college ring went underneath the deck.
1: Yeah.
0: And that place is now Thomas P's, which I know many people know that place. I know that a cat named Mo is friends with the owner. So that's one of his spots.
1: It's rock throw away from him.
0: So between the people that have hit me up willing to go over there with tools and pull the deck up and the people that have metal detectors and stuff, I believe that Monica is going to be able to retrieve her ring all these years later, if it's still there.
1: Yeah, before the weekend, it sounds like.
0: Yeah, it sounds like it might be possible. So I hope it works out.
1: All the crap she takes online, people really
0: do
1: love Monica.
0: They do. There is a, I think at the end of the day, for those that are really, you can go with the opinions and the things that she says that you don't agree with, but I think most people just have a vibe on a person. And you know, even if you don't agree with her, that at the end of the day, she is a good, sweet person, and they want to help her. That's why you always joke about people bringing her gifts and stuff. People just think about her, and they want to be nice to her.
1: And Drew brought up a good point before. I don't know if he said it on air. I think he did. But, like, for as opinionated as she is and, like, the side she stands on, you have to respect that she stands on
0: it. She stands on
1: it. Whether you hate her or not, she's going to stand on that business.
0: She absolutely does. So Diz passed along this story/study today that made me feel a lot better about myself because it's – I've tried – like here's what I do, and it's even tougher. I'm not making excuses, but I'm about to make excuses. We/I meet so many people,
1: yes,
0: and I want and really hope that a lot of those interactions feel as genuine as possible, and I do care. But a lot of times, you know, people have sort of an expectation if you've met them two or even three times or even one time that you know their name.
1: Yeah.
0: And that's just people that listen and be in and out. Like, it can happen here with people that start and you hope that people in promo and salespeople. I always try to, when I learn somebody's name, I say it back to them like two or three times.
1: Oh, yeah, that's the trick.
0: That works in the office setting when you know you're going to see these people more often. The go-to cover-up move is, and this one's kind of weird because it's twofold. It's almost like you don't know for a fact if you've met them before. So you don't want, there's nothing, and I'm speaking for myself because it's happened to me. When you've met somebody two or three or four times and then you see them and they go, oh man, nice to meet you.
1: Yeah.
0: That sucks. And it sucks for the person on the receiving end. So my thing is, nice to see you. So then even if I had met you before, and I don't know it, you don't know that I didn't know it.
1: Okay.
0: You know what I'm saying? So it's not nice to meet you. Hey, it's great to see you.
1: Nice to
0: and
1: see
0: it,
1: you.
0: And it could be the first time we're meeting, and it could be the 37th time that we're meeting.
1: So I like that.
0: There are little hacks you can do to avoid not knowing people's names. But according to this, and according to science, the reason you may or the reason you're forgetting names may not be because you didn't care or that your memory is terrible. It could actually mean that you have above average intelligence. It boils down to a psychological phenomenon known as the fan effect, which states that when we receive a lot of information about a cue, or in this case, a person, retrieving individual facts like their name takes more time. Research shows that highly intelligent people are more empathetic and pro-social, so they are more concerned about making a new acquaintance feel comfortable. Someone who is pro-social may have more concerns than the average person during the interaction, and they may ask themselves, how can I better understand this person? What type of words should I use so they understand me better? Am I talking too much? How can I avoid offending them? And through those things, something as simple as the name gets lost in the sauce.
1: Yeah.
0: So I guess that makes me feel better.
1: For me, it's so weird because I'm the same way with you. Like, I'm pretty bad with names. Forget your name. Oh my God. And I do go through what you have just mentioned where it's like, I'll say, hey, nice to meet you. I'm Dizzy.
0: And they're like, we met five times.
1: Yeah. I'm like, oh, I'm sorry. I'm going to do this again next. And I always make a joke. I'm like, I'm going to do this again next time we meet. I'm bad. I'm good with nicknames. Like
0: you give them nicknames or if they have nicknames?
1: If they have nicknames. Like, his name is Matt Storm. He's the football guy. He introduced himself as Matt Storm. I'm like, Matt Storm.
0: Well, that's
1: like,
0: a tough one to forget. That's a tough one to forget.
1: When he said Storm, I'd remember. Or like Moose's real name, I forget. He told me
0: it's
1: it.
0: Like Chris or something.
1: But I know Moose. Moose. Yes. I know him. Like,
0: so if everybody had a fun nickname, it'd be bad.
1: I would remember you.
0: Yeah, you're not wrong. And the other thing is, too, is a lot of times I'll just say, and if you haven't, then it's kind of whatever. And if you have, then someone will feel even better. You go, we've met before, right?
1: Yeah.
0: And sometimes they'll be like, nope. And I go, oh, you look so familiar. But then that's if you have, you
1: you're
0: go.
1: You're good at this.
0: Thanks, man.
1: Years in the game.
0: Well, years in the game. I'm meeting a lot of people.
1: You're close to being an icon status.
0: I wouldn't go that far. But,
1: yeah,
0: you know,
1: I would.
0: I would say give me another 15 to 30 years.
1: 15, 30?
0: I should be icon status. Why is it so hard to remember people's names? Names can be harder to remember than actual words because they are not accurate descriptors of the person. When you are learning a new word, it is usually connected to a concept or a vision or something that you know is connected with that. If you meet someone and their name is Jake, this name has very little to do with who that person is at their core, which makes it hard to remember. So, you know, for example, if some guy, you met him and he was a total piece of trash and his name was Dickhead Dave, then you would go, oh yeah, I remember Dickhead Dave. He's a total dickhead.
1: Yeah. But Brick Hornet, I got it. Yeah.
0: Things like that. Yeah. You would, so show grace to people that don't remember names and also try to be better at remembering people's names. That's all we can do in this world.
1: I'm just going to start guessing people's name, like by what they look like.
0: That's fun.
1: Yeah.
0: Well, and the other problem with me is, and this may not totally connect to the name thing, but I've talked about it before, that I don't save names in my phone. I just have, so when I meet somebody,
1: descriptions?
0: It's just nothingness.
1: Oh, it's just the numbers. Yeah. I guess you've been out the game so long. That's how I would like write down girls' names I meet that I don't remember. Be like, oh, girl thick, with the cute
0: thick
1: red hair,
0: thick booty.
1: I didn't want to say.
0: Yeah, this, what? Yeah, yeah. Little meat, big meat.
1: Put it in his phone screener.
0: Baby meat. Yeah.
1: Oh, man, sorry.
0: You need an intervention, dude. We got to get you a Poonervention.
1: A Poonervention?
0: My man is you would love, I feel like you would relate so deeply to old school Tech Nine because his, and I hope you don't find offense to this, but he talks so much in his younger days, and he was married at the time, about how he was like girl crazy and how like so many of his challenges in his life stemmed from women and the fact that he always needed a woman or needed a woman around, even if he was in a relationship.
1: Oh, wow.
0: And I just feel like maybe you could relate to some of the early Tech Nine, which is some of my favorite music on earth. So
1: you might be right. Yeah, I had to listen to I want to argue against
0: it. You're not fighting back, which is fine. Ugh. I know a lot of people like that. My brother was like that when we were younger. Sending show, you're live on the air. Who's this?
2: What's up, boys?
0: Bob Rick D. What's going on? The Bird Whisperer, the Weber Man himself. What up?
2: Oh, I wanted to check on you and see how that burn was
0: doing. By the way, thank you for bringing it up. Diz, come over here and look at this burn. Remember, what was it? This happened now like 2 weeks ago. Dude, Bobby, when I was on my trip, I almost thought I was going to have to go to the hospital. These things are not healing very well.
1: Oh, wow. Dog, that one on the bottom does not look good.
0: Dude, they do not look good. And it all went sideways when I got into the lake on Saturday, and I wasn't really thinking of it. And then I got out, and the thing that's crazy about it, Bobby, and I know you didn't really want all these details, but you asked, it like hurts in the muscle.
2: That's cool.
1: Gangrene.
0: Yeah, which they say is normal. So hopefully I'm not going to lose the leg, but I did fire up the Weber last night for the first time since I burned myself, and everything went smooth as could be.
2: Well, like I said, that germ shield, it really works good. And pharmacists told me about it, and you know, because I'm retired now, but I was a welder for 42 years. So
0: you've been burned.
2: I've been burned, and I went to the pharmacy, and you know, I had Neosporin and all that. But he goes, "No, get this germ shield. It's really good stuff."
0: Bobby, can I ask you a very, very, very uncomfortable question? We've got to live in a fantasy land for a second, okay? Are you with me?
2: Sure.
0: Okay, so this is kind of like an episode of Black Mirror, but let's just say you're living in a fantasy land where you've been abducted by terrorists, and they tell you they're going to kill everybody you've ever loved in this life.
1: Jesus.
0: The only way you can get out of it is to have sex with an animal, but you get to pick the animal. Which animal are you picking?
2: Oh, man. Maybe a platypus.
1: Jesus. A platypus?
0: I don't know what made you say that, but that's not the worst.
1: It's like all wet and okay, ready on your side.
0: Dude, I was going to say, but man,
1: convince myself with the first sentence.
0: Dude, it's beaver-like. It's got a big old beak on it. Yeah.
2: It ends with puss. So, I mean, platypus. So,
1: that's
2: I mean,
1: great. I didn't even think of that.
0: Bobby,
2: came to mind, man.
0: Bobby, you set us in the motion we needed to be set, man. Thank you. It's always a pleasure to hear from you, my man.
2: All right, love you guys. Good afternoon, man.
0: Good afternoon to you as well. The reason I ask that is not just because I'm a sick, twisted individual. It's because somehow bestiality is at the center of our political structure. The FBI head honcho, Kash Patel, was grilled yesterday on Capitol Hill because I guess, which I cannot really, there's no way to understand it. They changed the rules on who can get into the FBI and who cannot. If you had ever committed bestiality, you were automatically ruled ineligible to be in the FBI. Feels right, right?
1: Yes.
0: Well, they changed that. And the folks on Congress were trying to figure out why that was the case. And the audio is hard to believe that this is happening in a legitimate place like Congress. But here you go.
3: Same thing.
0: Wait, hold on.
4: What about the bestiality?
3: Same thing, because the regs wrote it up in a fashion before I arrived that addressed prostitution, bestiality, and trafficking. They were there before I got there.
4: Tell me what it said before.
3: It automatically disqualified any individual who participated on either side of it. Obviously, we are never going to hire the criminal.
4: Which side of what?
0: That was a crazy thing to say.
1: Yeah.
0: On either side of it. And this dude does, he claps back, but I don't think he knew what he meant when he said that.
4: Bestiality?
3: Yes.
4: So you disqualified the animal?
3: Well, I don't think we have great canines, but we're not going
4: to
3: disqualify.
4: I understand. I'm trying to understand why you did this. This is not directed at you, Mr. Director. And I understand the game. It's really hurt the FBI. So I'm trying to get to the bottom of this. Why would you, in light of the context?
0: People love to hear themselves talk. Like, ask the damn question.
4: We're having a tough time. People, fairly or unfairly, think that in order to be an FBI agent now, your political point of view matters. Why would you even get into bestiality?
3: We are not into bestiality, but a lot of these individuals.
4: I know you're not, but you changed.
3: But I'm trying to explain it. Hang on.
4: You changed the qualifications and mentioned bestiality.
3: If Joe
4: participated in bestiality, mm-hmm. not as the animal, but as the human, don't you think he ought to be disqualified?
3: If he voluntarily did it, sure. But if he was trafficked into it,
4: okay. How do you involuntarily do it?
3: In a lot of these cases, when human traffickers, who are some of the worst individuals on planet Earth, they don't just traffic you for prostitution. They traffic you for degrading acts of all kind, and they force you into that type of conduct. And some of these individuals would go on to be law enforcement officers who qualified to be law enforcement officers and later applied to the FBI.
4: I mean, this didn't initially.
0: That is insane to me. The thing is, I don't believe what he's saying, but I don't know what that means.
1: Imagine you unfortunately get kidnapped at a young age and like, now you're gonna go bang horses. You're like, well, no, what happened to the people? Like, no, that's your job, you're the horse guy.
0: But even, and I get that, and I get that that can happen, but I guess what I'm missing out on is that if that were to happen, you wouldn't be charged with it.
1: What do you mean?
0: If you were kidnapped,
1: oh, I see, and what you're saying, you were forced into
0: and you
1: it.
0: Were
1: yeah,
0: forced
1: yeah.
0: into it, you're not going to be charged with bestiality. Yeah. So it feels like his argument makes absolutely no sense.
1: It doesn't. None of this makes sense.
0: But
1: the idea that they're going to be like, no, you know, things happen. People get forced to do things.
0: But it just leads you to, then why did they change it?
1: That's
4: these changes mm-hmm. didn't start with you, did
3: no.
4: they? Somebody
3: no.
4: came to you and recommended?
3: Yeah.
4: Yeah. And when you saw bestiality, I say this with respect. The person who recommended it, why didn't you just say, what planet did you parachute in from? Why do I want to leave?
3: Well, that was my initial
4: response. Why do I want to leave sure. with my chin and get into bestiality?
3: That was my initial response, Senator. But they then explained to me and showed me cases in which people were forced into it and had applied to the FBI. And so I thought they should be considered. It's not an automatic disqualification.
0: Yeah, that doesn't make sense, because I just find it hard to believe that if you were kidnapped and trafficked and they made you do those things, that stuff would ever appear on your record.
1: That seems weird. It makes no sense to me.
0: Beyond weird. I wonder, how would I ask the question of like,
1: I don't think you should type any of that.
0: No. How prevalent? Because I mean, when I think bestiality, I think the most extreme, bizarre, rare situation on planet Earth. I think.
1: What do you mean? They're all extremely bad. Do you mean there's a lighter side
0: no,
1: of bestiality?
0: No. I'm saying, like, to even have to tackle this at any point, it feels like it's so rare that wasting any time worrying about people who had been caught or had any interaction with some form of bestiality, like, it wouldn't even be anything that you ever need to think about. You get what I'm saying? I'm typing now, how do I want to say this? How prevalent is bestiality? Like, I don't know what kind of it's going to give me numbers. Bestiality is uncommon in the general public, with the research estimating that roughly 2% to 8% of people have engaged in sexual acts with an animal. Because the topic is heavily taboo, exact numbers are very difficult to track accurately. Researchers separate zoophilia, which is a sexual attraction to animals, from bestiality, which describes the physical act. So, dude, the same thing that we were talking about weeks ago about the gay scale, like who's, you know, everybody's
1: not. Oh, the percentile.
0: Yeah. Same exact study dug into bestiality. In 1948, they found 8% of men and 1.5% of women reported some form of sexual contact with an animal.
1: Ugh. Well, we always hear the jokes of the peanut butter, right?
0: Yeah,
1: do you think that's like the... Because that's the only thing I could think of.
0: Yeah. And maybe it happens more out there. I've heard a story.
1: I don't want to know.
0: I've heard a story, and I'm going to be protecting the innocents completely. I will just tell you, I've heard a story of people that I know, like a friend of a friend type thing, where a woman was caught with the German Shepherd. Like, that was, and that was in the orbit of the people that I sort of kind of know. And I do wonder if it is more prevalent than
1: And you believe that story?
5: Oh, yeah. Well, I know. Like I said, I'm protecting the innocent. Okay. There's tons to it. There was a divorce. There was a whole thing.
1: Oh, my God.
5: It was a whole thing.
1: Well, they say to get over someone, you got to get under a new dog.
5: Dude, it absolutely is. By the way, what animal for you?
1: Platypus.
5: Dude, you can't steal Bobby D's. Everything but the platypus. And this is disgusting and it's disturbing, but it's in the news and we're trying to have a little bit fun with it, okay? So it's terrible. I'm an animal lover. It makes me sick to my stomach.
1: Yeah, clearly.
5: But we also have to, we have to laugh through the pain.
1: Okay, you're going to pick one, right?
5: I'm going to pick one, yeah.
1: I don't know if I believe that.
5: I will.
1: I think I would go, I want to say cheetah, because you always see sexy cheetahs in like cartoons and stuff.
5: Oh, a cheetah.
1: But I'm thinking.
5: A cheetah would be hard to get.
1: That's part of the fun.
5: Well, yeah,
1: John.
5: I mean, yeah,
1: that's part of the challenge.
5: You would be able to chase them.
1: I'm gonna say zebra.
5: You don't mean that.
1: There's no animal I do mean.
5: What about an anteater?
1: A panda? What about a panda?
5: What about an anteater?
1: No.
5: Is it? Hang with me here. I'm just asking questions. We're working through it. The FBI's got a bestiality problem. Is it less bestiality if it's a primate? Because they're closer to, like, down the evolutionary chain. Like, does it make it less bad because they're the closest to humans?
1: I think if I had to, I'm going to pick all the animals that were in, like, Disney stuff I grew up in. Like, I'm going to get a bunny and dress her as the Lola Bunny.
5: That's good. The other one, there was the sexy skunk. Remember the sexy skunk thing from
1: Pepe
5: Le Pew's horny little skunk lady?
1: Or Robin Hood, the Mary Magdalene, where it was like a sexy fox or something like that.
5: Oh, I know exactly what you're talking about.
1: Yeah.
5: It is weird that they make animals a little bit horny in shows for children.
1: It's so funny you said it because I remember... really remember Lola Bunny being like, yo.
5: Yeah. They put, I mean, you're going to feel things as a young kid. I mean, if it's got, the bunny's got a bust and got some titties popping out, like you're going to feel things for this bunny, whether you like it or not.
1: And then they made the new one and she looks awful.
5: They really ruined her whole vibe.
1: Yes.
5: Took all the horniness out of her. The phone lines are completely full, which is very, very disturbing.
1: Animals that they want.
5: Or people are mad or they have an answer about the FBI or they're all weirdos like us. Show, you're live.
6: Hi.
5: Hey, who's this?
6: Hi, I'm Mike. Just want to let you know, it's not about being convicted for the bestiality. It's when they do background checks for clearance. They have to answer truthfully. They get the lie detector test, all that stuff. So if they, and they ask general questions like, have you left anything out? So it's like all that comes up through the background check.
5: So it would be a standard question to get hired for the FBI that they would ask you if you've ever committed bestiality?
6: No, not bestiality in particular. They'd ask you if you've ever done anything illegal or first been forced to be done something illegal. And so it's like if you answer falsely, they can see that and you'll get denied just based off a clearance at failing your background check.
5: Okay,
6: so they don't, a lot of the stuff, they don't care about what you've done. They just care that you're truthful about it so that you can't be blackmailed and held it over your head for your security.
5: I kind of get that. Like, I kind of get that element where if you just have to pass a lie detector test, they don't want you to have dirt because then you're in the FBI and somebody comes to you and is like, well, I got a video of you getting railed by a horse and I'm going to send it to everybody if you don't do my bidding at the FBI. So I can get down with that. All right. That's a little bit of clarity. What would be your animal, sir?
6: None. I think I'd even consider furry sex as bestiality.
5: like the furry. Well, it's definitely, it's kind of like the furries and sex with the furry people and all that. To me, it's the same thing as like stepmom porn. Like the people that are totally into stepmom porn, there's a little bit of incest in there, but they slap

0: remember being in Canada at one point, and we went up. We were all in the basement. We went upstairs, and my oldest cousin, he was like 8 years older than us. He was watching something on TV on the computer. Like, what are you watching? And it was like something he found on E-bombs. It was a bestiality video.
1: What was the
0: girl and a horse? And I go, I'm out of here. I'm out of here.
1: There was a video that
0: he was like 4 minutes in
1: that was going around in the early ages of the internet, and it was called. You know what? I don't even think I want to bring it up. To be actually,
0: was it animal stuff?
1: It was animal stuff, but it was so.
0: Well, I already brought up mine, so you have to.
1: This one is far worse than that. It involves. I think somebody died in the video, technically.
0: Oh, that's dark.
1: Yeah, well, it was, but I just remember that it was
0: the animal died.
1: No,
0: you said someone.
1: Yeah.
0: From.
1: I'll just tell you this. I'll tell you the title of the movie that I remember. It was. The title's the worst part, so I don't know why I'm giving you that if I'm giving you nothing. It was Death by Horsey.
0: Was it the same video?
1: That you watched?
0: I don't know.
1: I think this was a guy.
0: Saw a clip. Okay.
1: I think this was a guy.
0: You think? You know.
1: Yeah, I mean, that's what I put my search parameters in for. So, yeah, that's it's just,
0: Jesus.
1: Just terrible, terrible stuff. Let's do a good old-fashioned. Geez. I'm hanging up on everybody.
2: Hey, what's going on, guys?
1: Hey, you're live on the air. What's up?
2: Hell yeah, man. We were talking about.
3: Pork salad. Look it up. Somebody just got arrested for it.
4: My mom walked in on a friend of mine getting his licked by our dog.
1: Put that guy on the phone. Which one are you? Wait, hold on. Everybody be quiet, but the guy that just told us that story. Who was it?
4: Headbuster.
1: Who was it that got busted?
4: My house, we had like a mud room where you would change after you got the pool or whatever. And my mom's friend's son was over there. His name was Jason. And, she walked into the mud room, and my dog, I had a miniature collie, and the dog was, yeah, my mom snapped on the kid, man. It was embarrassing.
1: Embarrassing for everybody. And that poor dog, was he mortified after that? Like, was the dog the same after?
4: Yeah, the dog was the same, but I wasn't the same. I didn't look at that kid the same for the rest of our life.
1: Or your dog, for that
0: matter.
1: Good
0: news, the dog can get in the FBI now.
1: Yeah. By the way, I don't think
0: both sides of the interview.
1: I don't think that was Headbussa earlier, by the way, because that was Headbussa and it was a different number.
0: Did you get rid of the dog after?
1: No, it sounds like he kept it. But
0: that dog is tainted.
1: It's your dog. That thing from Road Trip. That was Road Trip. That whole bit was.
0: Oh, yeah.
1: You have to wonder if that led people to do that. It had to have. People are stupid. People are, and especially at that time and era in America, you're telling me there wasn't a 13-year-old kid that was like, but it's my dog.
0: Yeah.
1: what a weird thing.
0: He's like, Rover, come here. Come here, boy.
1: Shout out to the FBI, keeping everything above board. Let's step aside for a moment. When we come back, we're going to dig into a full-blown Fat Boy News. My music. Every freaking break, it breaks down. We're going to do a Fat Boy News. We got a fun list of discontinued food items that everybody is still longing for. We're also, somebody is launching a shake that takes it to the next level. Oh. It is a place that I have never been before, but this shake alone might be able to get me to visit this spot. Ooh. And a fun announcement for the bourbon lovers out there. We'll do all that and a bunch more coming up next on More Setting Show. 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
2: 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I'm John Senning. 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
2: 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Hit us up on social media. At the John Senning, at Dizzy for Mayor. You can't hear it yet in that voice. Very unique voice.
19: Yeah, battleships on, throwing dirt.
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2: Yellow.

0: possibly win or be picked for tailgate passes this Sunday. Mike Olivero will hit you up if you have been selected. You can also roll through the Wild Fork on Saturday, 12 to 1, and meet me, M-E-A-T, which is feels slightly problematic. And we'll also have about five more pairs to give away in the next couple days. We'll probably blow out the rest on Friday.
1: Yeah, you're going to say Sunday.
0: I don't know what I was going to say. Freeloading Friday will be extra freeloading because we have tons to give away that we have not done yet this week. Fun little announcement for those that aren't already in the know. I think it's been mildly, if not completely, announced. I've been very grateful in the past however many years to have a small part in the Mike Allstott Family Foundation barrel pick that they do with our buddy Trey over at Liquor Depot. And this one is a special one. If you know anything about bourbon, this is a Penelope Havana barrel pick that has been done by Trey at Liquor Depot. And the bottles and the drop will take place on October 3rd. These usually go that day. So if you want to make your plans to be at Liquor Depot fairly decent and early on October 3rd, I'll be hanging out. Obviously, the A-Train, Mike Allstott will be there as well. All of the proceeds go to the Mike Allstott Family Foundation. And I believe probably mildly premature, but sometime in the next few days or a couple weeks leading up to October 3rd, hopefully we'll get Trey and Mike Allstott and our buddy Rich from the Allstott Family Foundation in studio with us to taste that bottle. Dude, this is a I don't want to say it wrong, but let me tell you what exactly goes down into these barrels, because it's pretty special, the flavor profile on this bourbon. Hold on, stand by. Let me hit the button first. Let me hit this button, and then I'm going to tell you. We're going to get this. We're going to get that. A lot of buttons over here. If you people didn't know that already, tons of buttons. So many buttons. Oh, buttons everywhere. Buttons.
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0: So I don't know if any of the specifics of the aging and the years will be different on the barrel pick, but dude, this is this bottle from Penelope that will be part of the barrel pick for the Mike Allstott Family Foundation. It is aged 4 years initially, then finished for 12 months in Caribbean rum casks.
1: Oh.
0: And then at the end, it is aged for 1 month in maple syrup barrels. So you get a little bit of mapley, you get a little bit of that richness from the rum. This is a super, super coveted bottle. I've actually never tasted a Havana bottle before. So if you're mildly interested or you just want to help out a great cause, a lot of people get these Allstott bottles. I don't know what this one's going to look like or the packaging will be like. A lot of people just get them and put them on the mantle and save them.
1: Yeah.
0: I will drink it when I do get my hand on it. But hopefully we'll have everybody from the crew in sometime between October or before October 3rd. Hopefully we'll get a little sample of it and talk some more. But circle it on your calendar. Liquor Depot, I believe the launch will be, you know what, I'm going to leave the details off. I just know that it's going to be October 3rd. We'll wait for them to fill in the details on exactly how it's all going to go down. But save some time on October 3rd to go grab that bottle.
1: And he obviously owns Joy Bar, but he, the new bar he's putting up, they just put the sign up, right?
0: Yeah. I don't want to say it wrong. It's the Sawmill, right?
1: Yeah, I think it's the Sawmill. Yeah. The lumberjack style.
0: Yes,
1: bar.
0: It is a lumberjack bar, and I've got to make my way over there. It was.
1: Oh, it's already open?
0: Yeah, it's open. They never closed.
1: Oh.
0: It was a bar that I think is like an OG legendary dive bar over there. That they did all of the work while they stayed open. So I think they just did the hard launch on the new name. It's all wood grain in there. They literally have trees on the walls. It's all lumberjack themed, and you can still burn heaters in there. You can still burn heaters. You can smoke cigars, and it's a anything that Trey from Liquor Depot touches is pretty much gold. If you haven't already been to the Joy Bar, but it is a, let me see if I have the address. I don't have. Oh yeah, it's on North Florida Ave.
1: Oh, that's real close to the other one.
0: Yeah, they are. I think they are pretty damn close. So I can't wait to.
1: Because Joy Bar is Armenia, right?
0: Yes.
1: Yeah. All right.
0: I think we talked at one point of me going over there in full lumberjack garb.
1: And
0: doing something. So who knows? Maybe as we get closer.
1: Yeah, and for Christmas we got to plan something for Joy Bar with them.
0: So let me give you a little sneak peek at something. Danielle ordered online, and I don't know where I'm going to use it or if I'm going to even try and use it, but I would use it at the Joy Bar. Dude, you know, she's big on the Facebook marketplaces and finding different stuff, dude. I have a legit Santa outfit.
1: You got a Santa outfit?
0: Legit. From the boots to the belt to the every part of it.
1: Yeah.
0: It is super, super legit.
1: Have you put it on yet?
0: Oh, yeah. I put it on. Yeah. It fits like a glove. I feel a lot like Tim Allen in the Santa Claus. Like when I put it on, I feel something. I feel a certain level of jolliness that I've never felt before. So.
1: Now, when you dress up as Santa, Kris Kringle, are you going to put on a fake beard? Are you going to dye the beard gray for a day?
0: I'm planning on spray
1: painting or something?
0: Here's the thing, dude. I'm in the beard growing mode right now.
1: Yeah.
0: And my beard over the last year has definitely taken a turn with some gray in it. So yeah. I think by the time Christmas comes around, if I don't trim it, I'm not going to be full-blown gray Santa. But there'll be enough that I can pull off a cool Santa with the
1: okay, off-season salt and pepper Santa.
0: Exactly.
1: Yeah.
0: You know, beachy Santa.
1: Yeah. But,
0: for some reason, whether we just do it for the show, whether there's an event that I end up going to, or maybe even the Joy Bar, the Santa outfit will be definitely making some appearances this holiday season.
1: Oh, here we go, baby. Oh, and we get to go to the Christmas crawl.
0: That too. I have to make it to that this year. I've never been to one.
1: Oh, yeah, it'll be so
0: I'm going
1: to
0: stay out there this
1: year. I think that's the key for someone like you, bro.
0: So
1: and the
0: far
1: rooms
0: away.
1: Are cheap, though.
0: Yeah, I'm going to stay out there this year for it. This is kind of interesting, and there are a few companies these days that kind of will blow your mind when it comes to what they pay their employees. I think a few weeks back we were talking about Buc-ee's and how they put out, like, actually right by the gas pumps, all of the different salaries for all the different people that work at Buc-ee's, and it's crazy what they pay their managers. I think well over $100,000. And although In-N-Out Burger is not here, they are now revealing their shocking six-figure salaries. The company confirmed from the CEO in a recent interview that their managers, not even the general managers, their managers are making on average at In-N-Out Burger, the fast food chain, $200,000 a year. Going on to say, our founders, Harry and Esther, believe not only in taking great care of the customers, but also in taking really great care of our associates. Their philosophy was to treat people like family and strive to be an outstanding employer, and paying higher than normal wages was one important part of that philosophy. I mean, that's some damn good money. Maybe not. It's out west, so I don't know that a California $200,000 is the same as a Florida $200,000, but I think no matter where you live, $200,000 is a pretty decent living right there.
1: I feel like I grew up in an era where when you hear someone works like, oh, I'm a manager at McDonald's or something, you go, ugh.
0: Yeah.
1: Like, did you not do good in school?
0: Yeah.
1: You gave up? But those people had something right because they ended up making, I mean, I don't know how much McDonald's makes, but you just said the In-N-Out's 200 something grand. Jesus. Come on, man.
0: I do wonder, because I had somebody, there's somebody kind of borderline in my family adjacent who I believe has been a general manager for Wendy's for like 20 years. And I believe he makes over $200,000. Now, he has his own store and everything, but let me see.
1: I believe it, because I remember watching a documentary. I don't know. It was something you told me to watch, whether it was the one with the twisters, the tornadoes or whatever. But it cut to someone talking about, like, oh, now me and my dad have a great relationship. He comes and sees me at work, and I work at manager at Wendy's or something like that, and makes great money.
0: So Mickey D's, for example, the general manager, which is, you know, that means it's your store, anywhere from $56,000 to $118,000 a year.
1: Okay.
0: Which isn't bad.
1: You'd think they would get more, because there's so many McDonald's and they make so much money. Kind of cheap, McDonald's.
0: Yeah, and I think when you've got so many, you could probably get away with paying people less.
1: Yeah.
0: But there's certain sleeper companies that just pay their people really, really well, and it's good to see in this day and age.
1: Publix does good.
0: Oh, dude, Publix is crazy,
1: Publix,
0: too. Publix, yeah, Publix is crazy, because they not only pay their people well, and I don't know all of the details of this, but everybody is offered like a stock option. So the Publix
1: nice.
0: Is technically, I believe, and somebody could correct me if I'm wrong, like employee owned. Like everybody can own a stake in the company. And I talked to a GM many years ago who was making more money on his stock options every year than he was from his salary.
1: Oh, really?
0: So if you get in, especially if you got in at the right time and probably didn't have to even put up that much money, you could be cashing a $100,000 check just on the success of the company alone.
1: Yeah, I'm looking up like all these different managers. Chick-fil-A almost 55 a year and stuff.
0: Is that GM or that's just a regular manager?
1: That's a manager. Let's see what the general manager. Chick-fil-A general.
0: Chick-fil-A seems like they would pay.
1: They'd pay a lot more, you would think. Yep. 45 to 80 annually.
4: Dude, I had Chick-fil-A like twice in the last 2 weeks. So good, dude. I had been so long since I had it, dude. My go-to, spicy chicken, extra pickles, add American cheese. The waffle fries, the lemonade, it's just money. The sauces, they do it right.
1: Can I mention the sauce?
4: Yeah.
1: How crazy that is?
4: Was that real?
1: That wasn't me, technically. That was Christina from Promotions.
4: It was Mickey D's has like now really tamped down and is reining people in on their sauce consumption, which you get with what you order.
1: One sauce for 4 or 6 nuggets.
4: And then they charge you.
1: Yeah. One sauce packet for 6 is insane. I probably do for 2.5 nuggets. I need
4: a cup.
1: Yeah, right.
4: One sauce.
1: Yeah, right.
4: I do when I have nuggets. I kill it because I'm dipping my fries in it.
1: Yeah,
4: my BBQ, my hot mustard.
1: Everything.
4: I'm using everything. Yeah,
1: like even the burger.
4: Even the burger goes in the BBQ if I've got it on standby. And yes, by the way, Publix supermarket, how crazy is this? The largest employee owned company in the United States of America. Current and former employees own about 80% of the company through stock ownership plans.
1: I believe it because, when I was still part of a show before I got kicked off, we did this list on like the 100 most loved companies in America, and Publix was 4th, and like above it was like NASA companies and stuff
4: big
1: deal. Yeah, it wasn't groceries. It was because of that reason, the stock options, and they hire people special needs or disabilities, and
4: they always try to like recruit from within. So if they have a general manager position, they want to bring somebody in who's already been working at Publix rather than hiring from somewhere else,
1: like cash and carry.
4: Yeah, Publix is doing good. Still put our guy Wicks in the commercial though. I have a list here that is just about as much up our alley for a Fat Boy News as anything could be. 20 discontinued foods that defined our childhoods and deserve to come back. Number one on the list, you better call your mama, because it is the Klondike Choco Taco.
1: Oh,
4: also
1: yeah.
4: known as the original ice cream taco. It was a fan favorite from the moment it debuted in 1984. The waffle cone taco shell filled with vanilla ice cream and fudge, then topped with peanuts. Unfortunately, Klondike discontinued it in 2022, but other brands have since tried to tap into it. It even references that. I'm sure it's fine, but that bootleg Choco Taco that Taco Bell just rolled out of.
1: I want to try it.
4: I'll try it. I'm sure it's good. It's just not a Choco Taco.
1: No, but I don't think they say it's a Choco Taco.
4: No.
1: Yeah, because they can't legally.
4: Yeah. These, I feel like I remember them around the house, but we got a different brand of things that looked like this. The Kudos bars.
1: Kudos bars. Is that like a Klondike bar?
4: They look like granola bars.
1: Oh, no.
4: But we used to get the Quaker version of these where it would be.
1: Oh, okay. I remember these.
4: Kind of like a granola bar, but really, let's face it, it was a lot more like a candy bar. It had like M&Ms on it and chocolate swirls and swizzles. We did have those in the house quite a bit.
1: We didn't have them in the house, but I remember like at school sometimes they would have them as like snacks and stuff.
4: It was like we thought it was healthy or pretended it was healthy. Dude, I don't think I ever had these, and these probably for people that have a longing for anything on the item, people talk about them the most. Doritos 3Ds.
1: Oh, I used to love those. I mean, they were, honestly, they're not as good as the regular Doritos because it's like you're eating and it's like almost air.
4: It's like a puff. It's like a bugle. It's like a Dorito bugle.
1: But as a teenager, it was something so fun about just the style of them.
4: Yeah, we don't do things just for fun anymore. There's no food that's just that's just fun out there.
1: Do you remember the Jacked? It was like a triangle, and it was like crisscrosses. And
4: I do kind of remember that. I actually do. All right, let me hit a couple of these rapid fire so we can go to break real quick. Fruitopia, the beverage Fruitopia, which I feel like that's still living someplace. Like I feel like every once in a while I'll see that on a fountain soda somewhere or a machine with a couple in there.
1: I remember it existing in Canada for a while.
4: Yeah, it ran the late 90s. It was all over. And it's probably
1: it's still there in Canada.
4: Yeah. Oh, it is.
1: It's still in the grocery stores, and you can get it on tap at McDonald's.
4: Oh, really?
1: Yeah.
4: And let me hit this one real quick because we drank a lot of these, and I didn't even know that it was discontinued, and it brings me great sadness. The Squeeze It. This fun, fruity drink came in numerous flavors and hit store shelves in 1985. They discontinued the Squeeze It in 2001. It had a brief comeback in the mid-2000s and later in the 2010s before disappearing forever. Were you a Squeeze It family?
1: Yes. The blue one was my favorite, and I remember my sister hating the grape and me loving it.
4: Yeah.
1: Go figure.
4: Is your sister?
1: She's...
4: Okay.
1: She looks Asian. She's high yellow compared to me.
4: You said it.
1: Yeah.
4: all right. The other thing, just because I teased it, dude, Shake Shack. Never been there before. They've got a shake that they've put a little something extra into. It is heading into Halloween. It's not Halloween themed at all. It is a Reese's peanut butter cup shake. Okay. The Reese's peanut butter cup shake blends vanilla frozen custard with Reese's creamy peanut butter and fudge sauce. Here's where it gets crazy. They pour something into the entire cup so that the inside of the cup is crispy, dark chocolate shell.
1: Oh, it's like that, like the, that old ice cream topping that would... Yeah, oh, I used
4: so
1: to
4: the
1: love that
4: inside
1: thing.
4: Of the cup is crispy chocolate with the vanilla, with the peanut butter, and with the peanut butter cups chopped up on top.
1: It's so funny because I used to love milkshakes when I was younger, the Butterfinger one, I like steak and shake and all that. For some reason, it was so much easier for that. Maybe because I was eating cereal and stuff more. Now, if I even take a couple sips, I'm feeling it all day.
4: It's a special occasion, dude. Yeah. But I would, the problem is with the milkshake is I suck it down in 2 seconds.
1: It's not even just because like you feel gross. It's the lactose I have.
4: Oh, you got the intolerance?
1: Yeah.
4: That is a big thing amongst your people.
1: Thank you.
4: Yeah, I heard. I read. Yeah. I saw. I think. Don't go anywhere. When we come back, it's time for John's Joints. Lots to get to in the world today. Dude, this story about the news chopper crashing in the middle of L.A. is the images are hard to believe. We'll touch on that at some point in the next hour. We'll have to give an update on what's going on with the Ed Sheeran controversy. I don't know if anybody saw this much backlash coming from the people on the tour. We'll touch on that. And how crazy is it? We sat here yesterday and had an extended conversation about slot machines and big winnings on slot machines. A huge, ginormous, some would say, win at the Hard Rock on a slot machine. We'll do all that and a bunch more. Coming up next in John's Joints. Don't go anywhere. Keep it locked right here to 102.5 The Bone.

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0: sending show all day. The rapping to start quicker.
1: Yeah.
0: It's a hell of an intro. 52, 53.
1: I just want to hear B.
0: Get to it. I'm Ogden Dangerous. Ain't too many can't hang with us. Straight up, we know H does.
1: Stay with us.
0: No Tober, yes. Woo. 1 minute and 3, 1 minute and 4, 1:05.
1: I'll sing a part on

0: Every afternoon at 3 o'clock, we're late as hell today. We fire up the news of the day. Drew Garabo is handling some business around the building, so he will be with us hopefully sometime in the next little bit. 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Fruity, spicy, minty, and beyond. And if you don't want the energy, go with the chill line. We love you, Tzah. Why spit when you can swallow? Man, I don't know. Sometimes it feels like stories happen like in close proximity to each other. So you think it like something's happening or they're happening more often. And it's probably just a coincidence. I don't want to tell women criminals that they're missing an opportunity, but there is something while reading this story. And we had another one a couple weeks ago. I want to say that it was Grady Judd talking about a girl that was kind of a prostitute ish, maybe a sugar baby like Diz that was that was poisoning the guy and then was trying to steal his stuff. Well, here's another one with similar vibes to it. And the thing is, men are so horny and so looking for either love or a woman to bang that they don't really, like when a woman gets on a dating app, she's got to be worried. You know, they pick the bear over the man. Yeah. Men are treacherous. They can be at least. Men don't think that way. If a woman is attractive, it's pretty much game on for a lot of men, not knowing or thinking that you have to worry about somebody doing something to you or stealing anything from you. And this didn't happen on an app, but a woman was arrested after allegedly meeting a man at a club in South Florida. Interesting. That's where Diz was this weekend. Going home with him and drugging him before stealing his nearly $100,000 Rolex watch. Linda May Krause, 32. Is accused of using a similar scheme at least four other times down in Miami-Dade County, allegedly drugging victims before making off with their valuables. The case is being charged. The case being charged stems from an April 12th encounter at the Carousel Club in Hollandale Beach, where she allegedly struck up a conversation with the man around midnight. First of all, you have to be realistic about the women that you can pull. Like if you're an old, decrepit, ugly man and a hot blonde comes over and starts chatting you up, there's a good chance that she's going to drug you and steal all of your money. The two exchanged Instagram accounts and parted ways before the man later sent an Uber to the woman's house to bring her to his residence. Boss move. Krause and the unidentified man had several alcoholic drinks in the living room. He went into his bedroom to change clothes. While there, he suddenly began feeling funny and extremely tired. While Krause was alone in the living room, the man said he heard a distinctive clapping sound.
1: Oh.
0: Clapping cheeks?
1: Her boyfriend showed up.
0: When he returned, Krause was acting different and abruptly announced she was going home. Within minutes of her leaving, he passed out. When the man awoke several hours later, still feeling strange, he remembered the sound and rushed to check his Rolex box in the living room. His gold 40-millimeter diamond-bedazzled Rolex Presidential was gone. The man later provided police with an appraisal value of the watch, which was at $98,000. He also identified Krause in a photo lineup, according to the affidavit.
1: Kind of a weird move to keep it in your living room if you have such a expensive watch. I guess you want to show it off. But you would think you'd be more like you'd have that in a safe.
0: In a safe somewhere.
1: Or your master. Or even in your master bath where like they have to go through your bedroom to get there.
0: It is.
1: So what I'm saying is he brought this on.
0: Of course. You are the JoJo of men's men's violence. Side note.
1: Yeah.
0: Terrible. This lady, everything she did is bad. I think I could become a millionaire, billionaire tomorrow, and I don't know that I would ever be interested in spending $100,000 on a watch.
1: JP's a watch guy.
0: Yeah, they're watch guys.
1: Yeah,
0: I know there are just watch guys who like having a nice timepiece, if you will, but $100,000 on a watch is just, it doesn't compute to me. Like, how much money do you have to make to be able to buy a $100,000 watch. I mean, you got to be a millionaire, right? At the very least, high end.
1: I used to be obviously nothing near that, but like I used to kind of like watches when I was younger, and I grew out of it so fast. It just came to a time where I'm like, when I'm never looking at the time of this thing. I'm always looking at my phone. I hate this thing.
0: This is without exaggeration, dude. I got a watch the night I graduated high school.
1: Yeah.
0: It is the only watch that I've ever owned, and it is the only watch that I own. I still have it. And if I'm going somewhere nice, and it's not a nice watch.
1: Yeah.
0: But if I'm going somewhere and I'm like dressing up, I will put it on. But it's the only watch I've ever known. And real watch people would look at it and go, look at this hobo.
1: Which wrist did you wear it on?
0: I don't know. Which wrist am I supposed to wear it on?
1: Technically, your left.
0: Yeah, I wore it on my left.
1: I was a right. I was so weird. I was the opposite. I put it on my right. And the same way, like when you cut with a steak knife, what do you use?
0: I think I use my right. I left, fork it with my left, cut it with my right.
1: Isn't it supposed to be the opposite?
0: Oh, I don't know. I think it's
1: supposed to be the opposite.
0: Oh, I don't think I could do that. I'm very...
1: No, I do it the opposite. That's my point. I hold with my fork with my right, and I cut with your left.
0: Oh, yeah, that's not safe.
1: I know. It's so weird.
0: That wouldn't be safe for me. I can't. I think it's something to do with this ear condition that I've had my whole life that has, like, set off my equilibrium. I know that people can't really do things with their non-dominant hand. I really, really, really can't do anything with my non-dominant hand.
1: Really?
0: Like, I feel like this hand and anything on this left side.
1: May as well cut it off.
0: Just take it. It doesn't.
1: It's there for balance.
0: Pretty much, which is not even that good. What the hell is that?
1: A lawnmower.
0: Oh, I thought it was a fighter jet or something. Man, how ironic is it that this story probably broke an hour after we had our conversation. When Drew was in here yesterday, we just got talking about gambling and about slot machines. And I was saying, like, people that play slots seriously, they always put a bunch of money into the slot machine. Like, the person that... You hear the stories here and there, but the person that throws a five in and then hits some sort of giant jackpot, very rare. The people that are winning money consistently, they're putting down a little bit of an investment right off the get. Well, a Hillsborough County man is now a millionaire after hitting the jackpot over the weekend. The Seminole Hard Rock Hotel and Casino announced that the lucky winner, who has not been identified, snagged the $1 million jackpot while playing a Dragon Link Autumn Moon slot machine. He did put $150. It was a $150 bet.
1: Damn.
0: Yeah, so he put in a...
1: Well, he put 150 in the machine. He's betting like in increments of like 6 or 8
0: or
1: something,
0: right? I think it was a $150 bet.
1: No way.
0: I mean, the way that it reads, a $150 bet on a $2 denomination.
1: His balance was the first number, and then he's putting it... Every time he hits it, he's putting in two. He's putting in two. Then what's the two you're talking about?
0: It's a $2 pull. Like, it's, you know how like there are different pulls or different money, so it's a $2... denomination, like you're paying in increments of $2 every time you pay.
1: Are we saying the same thing?
0: I think that when he pulled the slot and won this money, I think he was betting $150 on a $2 slot.
1: Oh, I thought, no, that's not what I thought, but you might be right. I don't know enough with slots.
0: Slots. You ever see Beavis and Butthead the movie?
1: Yes.
0: When he's like, I love slots. I love slots.
1: Old chick's pretty cool.
0: Dude, I love Beavis and Butthead.
1: I got to go watch that old
0: movie. Dude, I love Beavis and Butthead so much. It sucks. So they put the old episodes on Netflix, and you realize without them watching the music, they must not have the rights to the music videos. It's still funny, but like them watching the music videos was the funniest part. And without that, it doesn't hit quite the same.
1: I remember my sister, the mastermind, how yellow that she is, got my grandpa, my mom's side. She convinced him to get us Beavis and Butthead to America because he didn't know. He didn't know what Beavis and Butthead is. He thought it was a cartoon. She goes, it's like Rocky and Bullwinkle. He's like, all right. And he didn't think, you have to buy this for us. It must not be for us.
0: Yeah.
1: And we were keying it away. My mom came and found us. She's like, how did you guys get this?
0: Dude, I was so hype on that movie. And I remember this song was on the soundtrack.
1: Well, not good. Yeah. Red Hot. Is this Red Hot?
0: Red Hot Chili Peppers, yeah.
1: I only know that because of them. This is when they get to the casino.
0: Yeah.
1: Dude, they're doing their little dancing.
0: I've shared it before. You know, We didn't have cable for many years, but even when we had cable, my mom got MTV blocked from the cable company because I was so obsessed with Beavis and Butthead.
1: Yeah. Imagine what you would have turned out with.
0: Look at me now, Mom. Yeah. I probably would have been better. I would have been better off. I would have had a little more character built in. It marks the 8th Dragon Link jackpot of more than $1 million awarded at the casino this year. Whoa. The 8th jackpot of more than $1 million this year.
1: You need to go to the casino more.
0: And play the Dragon Link, the Dragon Link slot. The winning streak further reinforces the property's recognition as the luckiest casino in the U.S. For the second consecutive year, Seminole Hard Rock continues to deliver unmatched gaming excitement. Whether players are betting big or playing small, they can anticipate the chance to win life-changing jackpots.
1: The only time I've ever played slot machines is if I'm with there with a girl and she doesn't really want to go play tables, and I'll just hang out at the slots with a bit with her.
0: That's the only place I'm just not good at gambling. I don't have it in me to even gamble. I sit down at the slots. I like the Wheel of Fortune slot with the big giant wheel.
1: I'll blow it lights up in a lot of colors.
0: I'll blow a little bit of money and then I'm done.
1: Not even roulette. Roulette's at least chance and stuff and fun, and if you learn how to play the table, you can get pretty good at it with the odds, the evens, the sections,
0: maybe
1: the
0: fours,
1: plays.
0: Maybe if I had a pro with me, somebody who knew how to play the game well, I would be better off, but normally I just, I like drinking in the casino, I like the dinging, I like the bells, I like the air that they pump in. It's just the losing money part that I do not like. Ladies and gentlemen, now entering the ring, the one and only Drew Argaraba. What up, buddy?
2: Sorry I'm late.
0: Everything okay?
2: Nope. Oh. I mean, yeah, it is now.
0: Oh, okay.
2: Yeah,
0: okay.
2: The last hour of my life was the most stressful hour of the year.
0: I had a feeling that the fact that that happened at all, things must have been pretty catastrophic.
2: I would say borderlining on catastrophic, but all is well that ends well. Everything's always going to work out, you know?
1: And copacetic now.
0: And it does. Yeah.
2: And we're ready to launch at 4 o'clock for the Drew S. Open.
0: Hell yeah. Let's step aside so we can have a little time with Drew, and we'll maybe find out more about that. I do also want to, I know Drew covered it yesterday, but I want to play some new audio from a couple different people weighing in on the Ed Sheeran situation and the fact that all of his supporting acts, including even his own band, have canceled and gotten out of the tour. We'll do that and a bunch more coming up next with some more John's Joints with 125% more Drew Garabo. Keep it locked to the bone.
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2: Meteorologist Jim Weber in the Sky Tower Weather Center. Variably cloudy skies for today. Just a few passing showers at rain chance. About 30% for today with daytime highs into the low 90s. Some drier air is working its way in, so breezy and turning a little bit less humid for tonight with low temperatures down into the mid 70s. We continue with that lower humidity into Thursday. Partly cloudy skies. Rain chance down to 10% with a daytime high of 92.
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4: 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I am John Senning. He is Dizzy. And the man behind the Drew S. Open, he is Drew Argarabo. What up, buddy?
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4: 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Being out at the presser and the opening media day for the Lightning today.
6: That was fun. Tampa morning traffic, as I'm sure 90% of the people listening right now know, it took me an hour and 20 minutes to get from my front door to the Benchmark International Arena.
4: Thank God you always leave early and pay attention to things like that. Because what's that on the best day? 30 minutes?
6: I don't know. 30 minutes if there's no traffic. But I was tardy. I got there before the first person took the podium.
4: That's all you can really ask for.
6: Don't be late. But, dude, like being like so close to all those players that we see on TV, it's somewhat mind-blowing.
4: How many, I was curious to know, like some things look bigger, smaller on TV. Like how many people are in that room? Like today was probably different because it was media day.
6: Right.
4: Like how many people were in the room?
6: I'm going to say between 30 and 40.
4: Oh, really?
6: Yeah.
4: Well, that sounds about right.
6: That's
4: what I would kind of envisioned.
6: Yeah. And then one Bolt player at a time.
4: Dude, that's pretty awesome. Cooch. Who all went up to the podium?
6: So we had Hagel. We had the new dude, John Carlson. We had Vazzy. We had Braden Point. Cooch. Julian DeBrisbois came in after I left. And then Ryan McDonough was the last one.
4: Those are some heavy hitters.
6: Cooch is something else, man.
4: Dude, he don't play.
6: Somebody asked him about the contract. Because, you know, he's not signed. He's in a Baker situation. And the first person who asked a question about it tried to push him a little bit. And Cooch shot him a look. And the guy just showed up.
4: He was not.
6: Oh, yeah. He don't want to talk about it.
4: If you've not already made your plans, come hang out with us on Saturday night. It is the shuffleboard soiree in downtown St. Pete at the oldest shuffleboard courts in all of the world. It's going to be a great time. It's free. You can just come out and play and be a part of the festivities. Go to theboneonline.com, hit that RSVP now button. But you can also buy your VIP tickets, which are $35. And I think the way it'll be set up is we're going to be kind of holding it down in the VIP. There'll be oysters in there from Lost Coast. Oysters, there'll be Stella's, there'll be Cutwaters, bougie popsicles, and all sorts of stuff. So whether you come and play for free or you get the VIP, make your plans Saturday night. I believe the festivities start about 7 o'clock, so we look forward to seeing everybody out there. It's going to be a good time.
6: Rager.
4: A rager. As much as you can rage at the shuffleboard courts, we're gonna do that. Dude, this is, I was flipped on my phone late last night when this was all breaking after not being on for a while. What a bizarre situation. A local helicopter news reporter and pilot who died in a tragic crash while covering an LA Metro bus collision have been identified. The NBC4 and Telemundo reporter Elenia Moreno and pilot George Marcinui were over the scene in which the driver of an SUV slammed into an LA Metro bus, killing three people and hospitalizing six others. LAPD or LAFD officials saying that the helicopter went down just before 7 p.m. between two commercial buildings. This could have been so much worse. If it would have landed on a busy road, or I think they did just announce, I saw on social media that I think one bystander was killed as well. Man. But this is crazy audio of the moment that the news, so these are their coworkers, that the news
6: family
4: station themselves.

0: in the world.
1: Sorry, had to give it. That was that little ZB, by the way, addressed what had happened.
2: Now confirm that the chopper that went down in Chatsworth tonight, about 2 hours ago, was in fact News Chopper 4. We've been telling you that we've been piecing it together here. We knew it was a news chopper. We knew we'd lost contact with our people out there. And we've just received the confirmation that, in fact, News Chopper 4 went down just before 7 o'clock tonight in Chatsworth. And we're going to take a couple of minutes to think about that, to process and to regroup. But in the meantime, if anything should happen, if there is a news conference, if there is anything, we will break into program.
1: I don't vividly, I'm sure it's had to have happened before. I don't vividly recall seeing this. I mean, considering there's choppers up above every major city covering the news and covering the traffic and everything in between, I don't recall a news chopper going down, let alone in a place like LA. It landed, it looks like it was kind of like a salvage yard. There was a couple big container, you know, whatever you call those. What are those?
3: Silos.
1: Shipping containers. Oh, yeah. That it landed right on top of. So just a wild, unfortunate circumstance. And I don't think that they know what exactly happened quite yet and why the helicopter went down the way that it did. I guess the guy that was flying the chopper, he was a vet, a veteran of the game, not a vet.
4: Arnie. Oh.
1: Yeah. What?
4: Arnie.
1: Arnie.
3: Arnie Pie. Arnie in the Sky.
1: Yeah. Come on, man. Is that a Simpsons joke?
3: Hell yeah.
1: Hell yeah, dude. I'm a little chopper. My boy, Springfield, what's good?
4: Don't.
1: So, needless to say, Arnie's dead. Whoever was in there.
3: I don't remember any news helicopters going down, but do you remember about 7 years ago or so the reporters that were shot live on camera by that dude?
1: Oh my gosh!
3: I had totally forgotten about that.
1: That was a
3: some
1: crazy
3: of the most
1: story.
3: Shocking video you've ever seen. These reporters. I don't know if they're at a house or a business.
1: No, I thought they were. I'm envisioning them like in a business area, like complex where they were like outside and businesses were all around.
3: Yeah, and this dude just runs up on him. I think it was an older guy who shot him and just pop, killed them both on camera.
4: I don't remember this. What year was this?
3: I want to say 7 years ago.
1: Hold on. I'm looking at the clip right now. Oh, my goodness. Hold on.
3: I had forgotten.
5: Over to the United States. In the state of Virginia, two journalists have been shot dead during a live broadcast.
1: I don't know why all I got was a Chinese.
5: The news was announced by Jason Parker and 20 View. Police say the suspect is at large.
1: Oh, that was so scary. So creepy. I totally had forgot about that as well. That was 11 years ago.
3: 11?
1: 11 years ago that happened, which is crazy. Drew,
4: It was a former coworker.
1: Yeah, oh, that's what it was. Yeah, former coworker guy. Oh, yeah, they were targeted.
3: Snap.
1: They were targeted.
4: Virginia.
1: Yeah, that was kind of like the beginning of the snowball rolling of violence being so like in your face everywhere you looked.
3: True that.
1: You've been, I would say, at the forefront of covering this story, Drew, with what's going on with Ed Sheeran, Macklemore being dropped from the tour. Now, Finneas and other musical artists, including the backing band for Ed Sheeran, have all dropped out of the tour in protest. The fact that they booted Macklemore. I wonder if they thought this was at all possible. Like, did they... When we first started talking about this, it was just, I don't know for a fact. It was like, well, they're going to boot Macklemore. Yeah. I didn't foresee or even think about the backlash to that happening. We were more living in the backlash of what was happening because of Macklemore's comments. So Finneas is, am I wrong? That's
3: Billie Eilish.
1: Billie Eilish's brother.
3: Yeah, he writes a lot of her songs.
1: Yeah, so him and the other opener and then the backing band have all stepped out. Finneas posted, artists must not be silenced when they speak up for the oppressed. I've decided to withdraw from my upcoming tour dates with Ed Sheeran. I stand with Palestine and its people. I do wonder what happens next, because I think there's also an element of, you know, Ed Sheeran's fan base maybe being a little more sensitive to this issue than thought in the first place. Not that people are going to boycott the tour, but I think everybody connected to it, including the artist, obviously, we're siding with Macklemore. And I would just love to know what the conversations were between Macklemore and Ed Sheeran or the tour to say, like, this is what I'm going to do. You know he's going to do it. I mean, it's been his number one, you know, talking point. I just, you have to... There's plans for everything. did they plan for this? Did they think it was going to happen?
3: I don't know, but really a lot of this is on Ed Sheeran for not being aware enough to know that Macklemore was going to do something like that, because if you give that guy a stage, you know his stance on Palestine. Yeah. You know there's a very good chance. So you've got to be prepared. Okay, what happens, not if, but when Macklemore doesn't just say Free Palestine, goes ham on the whole mission? What if his backing band had waited until Ed was on there?
1: Oh.
3: And then the first night when he goes to play the first note, they all put their instruments down with a sign that says Free Palestine and then walk off and leave him on there to do Shape of You.
1: Well, thankfully they didn't do that. He does a lot of his shows with the Loop Machine. He might be doing a lot more with the Loop Machine on this tour. So I had a couple things that I wanted to play, but this just topped up my timeline from TMZ. Not that anybody cares what this curmudgeon thinks, but Roger Waters called Ed Sheeran a prick.
0: Hey, it's Tuesday night. This is a little message for Ed Sheeran. Anyway, Ed, never mind all that. I just have a little message for you. There's two kinds of people in this world, Ed. There's people who do the right thing. The rapper Macklemore would be one of those people. And there's people, many of them, sadly, I nearly used the F word then, pricks like you, who do the wrong thing.
3: What do you do?
1: You do almost wonder, and I think that's the element that's maybe missing, because I don't think he has released a statement.
3: Ed?
1: Yeah, right?
3: Not directly, no. Macklemore says, you know, he gave a detail of the conversations between them, but I don't think Ed's released an official statement yet.
1: Like, as far as, like, when this was all going down, was he fighting for Macklemore? Was it the Robert Crafts in the stadiums, and they're like, you're not going to be able to do the tour if we don't boot this guy, and he's, you know, what if he's fighting for them?
3: It seemed like he was. From what Macklemore said, it did seem like Ed was complicit and wanted Macklemore to stay on, but the promoters and the owners of those stadiums said,
1: Dude, I told you about this video that I have. Hold on, let me see if I can find it real quick. It was a piece that CBS News did on Robert Kraft's operation in essentially like the basement of Gillette Stadium, where he is running, I think they called it like the largest anti-Semitism tracking operation in the world. And it's like this, all of these screens, and they're tracking all of these different things from all the different platforms. And now he's doing these big dinners where he's getting, his goal is to get black people together with Jewish people so that they can come together and, you know, the Jewish people right now are the black people of the white people. You know what I'm saying a little bit.
3: We're oppressed and persecuted.
1: Yeah. Okay. So is getting very, very interesting to say the least. Man, I just saw this as well.
3: What's that?
1: Coming across the news desk. Travis Kelce has been identified as the victim of a Ponzi scheme that collected more than $35 million from investors. Sidwarth Jawahar, a 38-year-old illegal alien, pled guilty to three wire fraud counts and was sentenced to 11 years in federal prison. So they had kept the victims sealed. But now that he's been charged, they released it. And one of the people that he got a bunch of money from was Travis Kelce.
4: So wasn't the fake 49ers receiver that got him?
1: No. Man, what a crazy thing.
3: Yeah, what do you think? Like, it was a business investment or something, and he got Kelce. You would think that Kelce would have enough sense to thoroughly vet someone, right?
4: And even if he was going to do something, he would run it past his accountant and go, you're a dumbass, you're going to lose money.
1: Or Taylor Swift's team.
4: At this point,
1: your money's all together.
4: Dude.
1: Taylor Swift's like, let me check your investments to make sure what you're going on, you big knucklehead.
4: Now she tells him, no more joint accounts. It's all my money.
3: Oh, yeah. We'll I control it all.
4: Yeah.
1: It was so funny, dude. On the plane, on the way home the other morning, I love it when they have like live TV on the plane. They had it on Delta.
3: It's cool.
1: And I was watching NFL, whatever. I never watched the Good Morning, whatever. And they had the guy from Modern Family, who is a huge Chiefs fan. The big, I can't think of his name, but he's
3: Stone
1: the larger
3: Street.
1: Dude. Yeah.
3: Eric Stone Street.
1: Played the gay dude.
4: So
1: they had him on there, and they start asking him about Taylor Swift and Travis Kelce's wedding. Well, Alex Smith was on the panel too, so they're asking both of them, like, what was the greatest moment? And he starts kind of going into details about what was happening on the dance floor, and Alex Smith just like cuts him off and asks a totally different question about the wide receiver core on the Chiefs. And the lady was like, oh, you clearly wanted us to not talk about that anymore. He goes, I don't think you understand. We signed, like, very sternly, it's like, we signed NDAs, and we cannot talk about it at all.
3: Yeah. You saw Joe Buck on Monday Night Football?
1: A little, yeah.
3: Dude, that was
1: with the pictures from the wedding.
3: Douchiest thing I've ever seen. They're doing Monday Night Football. They're showing Taylor. They're blah, blah, blah. And then they show a picture of Joe Buck and his bizarre-looking wife leaving the wedding at Madison Square Garden. And Joe's like, oh, get that off there. Nobody wants to see that. Like you didn't sign off on that, you bald prick.
1: Is Joe Buck bald now?
3: Yeah. Oh, he's been bald for years. He's been either wearing a rug or doing the hair plug.
1: So wait, is he visibly bald or he's just covering up bald?
3: I think he's been concealing it for years.
1: Oh, wow. I didn't.
3: Yeah, because he went on Stern and talked about some botched hair plug surgeries, I believe.
1: Speaking of Stern and being bald, are those pictures of Howard Stern bald real?
3: I don't know. I haven't seen them.
1: Dude, there are these pictures going around of Howard Stern bald. Literally bald with a little, the old man horseshoe thing. It's in, No. I didn't know if it was real. It looked pretty damn real.
3: I don't know, man.
1: Dude, the hair plug thing seemed to be getting better. It worked for John Cena.
3: Worked for Seth.
1: Do not go anywhere. I am all burnt up, but Drew Garabo Live is headed your way. Big announcement in mere moments about the Drew S. Open. A chance at $1,000 comes up at 5 o'clock. Thank you very much, Diz. Thank you, Drew. We'll be locked in for that announcement, and we will be back live tomorrow at 1 p.m. with a brand new setting show. But before we get all the way out of here, you know we love telling you about our buddy, the best in the biz. He is Jeff Borum.
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9: Mostly running up to speed presently. Stop and go now well beyond the Manatee Rest Area, though. 275 north, the Sunshine Skyway toward the midspan. That crash still has the right lane blocked. In Hills Road, disabled vehicles still causing some congestion on I-75 north of I-4. Stop and go to Dr. King at the moment. This is Eric with traffic.
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0: been dreaming of for years is finally a reality. We have our first foursome in already. Hells yeah. Thank you, Mark. First foursome down. We got about 29 or so more to go. My name is Drew Garabo, and he is Maureen.
1: Hey, hey, hey, hey!
0: This is what I need. So glad everything works. If you would like to play in the Drew S. Open, the first golf event that the Bone has hosted in 8 years. 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Finally, I can't see it. Just go to theboneonline.com. You'll see the Drew S. Open. I'm sorry, you'll see the Fran Hosch Law Group presents the Drew S. Open, sponsored by Achieva Credit Union. 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And you will see how to register. The Drew S. Open benefits Bay It Forward, a 501c3 that I founded to support pediatric cancer patients by providing access to technology that helps them stay connected to loved ones while creating moments of normalcy throughout their treatment journey. That's a good mission statement. I didn't come up with it. It will be November 6th. It will be at Bardmore in beautiful Clearwater, Florida. There will be an after party. We're going to feed the living heck out of you. You will get a pre-round meal courtesy of Bardmore. You'll have on-course pizza courtesy of my man Gershowitz and Gershies. And then afterward, this was like an 11th hour thing late at night last night. And thank you so much to Don, Jimmy, and Andres over at Boda, which is right across from 2001 next to Mons Venus. The most delicious, authentic Mexican cuisine you'll have. They're going to feed you after the round. We have all kinds of giveaways, all kinds of gimmicks, all kinds of stuff. And I've just got to, before I forget, thank everyone from Mike Olivero and Dan Connolly and Corey Cardinal, Chris Dixon, John Brennan, Richard and Chase and other Chase. And, man, everybody who has been so instrumental in getting this done. Aaron Miller, Jason Meter. I don't know if I said John Brennan, but John Brennan anyway. I can't believe that we've gotten this to reality. Just to peel back the curtain a little bit, about a couple of hours ago, I decided to just trial register just to make sure that all the I's were dotted and T's were crossed because, you know, why not wait until the last minute, Garabo? And so once I did that, I realized there were a bunch of snafus. And so I believe I have fixed them all because I now see the donations coming in. Basically, you'll go to theboneonline.com. You'll see the donate page. You'll fill it out. You'll make a donation to Bay It Forward, the beneficiary of this event. $600 for foursomes, $150 for singles. Doubles 300, obviously, and we're going to have a hell of a time. The Real Raw Open was something that was such a blast when we did it 8 years ago, where Pitbull Toddler played the after show at Quail Hollow, which is, I don't think, any longer in existence. And then Andrew WK.
2: As if it wouldn't be the first venue Pitbull Toddler shut down.
0: They shut him down. They said, man, we can't put another band on this stage. We can't play golf here anymore. It's over. You partied us out. And so this has been a huge undertaking that involved a lot of people, and I can't even begin to say how much I appreciate all the people. Sexy Mark is the first group. I did not realize that.
2: Oh,
0: well,
2: nice.
0: Done, Sexy Mark. If I do not get back to you within 48 hours, you might not be registered. So, you know, give us some time, and all will be just great. This has been some day. We'll talk about traffic and all that stuff a little bit later.
2: I saw that photo. I was like, sucker. That was horrible.
0: Dude.
2: Horrible.
0: Dude. I mean, dude. This morning was just unlike anything I have ever experienced traffic-wise. So bad on the veterans that Waze took me. I don't want to get into it now. I've got it earmarked for later. I did do something super cool this morning, though. I attended my very first Tampa Bay Lightning Media Day.
2: Mm.
0: I got to say, it was really, really cool. I did not know what to expect. I went to the Benchmark and went to the media room and sat down next to my friend Deandra and asked her what the deal is. Because the rest of the people, they're like real reporters, real hockey reporters. Jay Retcher was there. And of course, Dave Randorf, the Lightning play-by-play dude, Brian Engblom, Dave Mishkin in the house, and they cart the players in one by one. You know, you're just sitting down, and all of a sudden, here comes John Carlson, new dude, answers questions. And I'm sitting there going, there's like, you know, in school when you raise your hand and you have a question?
2: Sure.
0: Well, I would prefer that because there seems to be this unspoken protocol of who's going to ask the next question, and they've got it down to a symphony, not a science, but a symphony, because they know when to talk. They don't even raise their hand. It's just like, hey, Cooch, what do you think? He answers the question, and somebody else on the other side of the room goes, hey, Cooch, da-da-da-da, and there's no determined order or anything. It's all chaos. But I'll be damned if people don't, they've got it all figured out. So I'm just sitting there like, well, I'll be damned if I want to step on somebody else's toes and ask some stupid question. And so I just sat there with my mouth closed. And then finally, when Braden Point came up, we interviewed Braden Point 11 years ago when he was a rookie. And I remember being taken with what a great kid he seemed like. So I wanted to see some 11 years later what he thought about Tampa Bay, because, you know, he's a little tiny kid, 18 years old when he got here. And so I sensed a pause. I leaned over to the phenomenal media handler of the Lightning, Chris Kren, good show friend, good real life friend. And I said, can I ask a question? And he's like, yeah, of course, you idiot. And so when there was a pause...
1: Braden, you came here 11 years ago as a kid. How's your impression of the Tampa Bay area changed since then?
3: Well, I mean, it's always been beautiful. I love it here. It really does feel like home. You know, I've lived here now, like you said, 11 years, and seen it kind of grow. And I know I haven't seen it grow as much as some guys on the team, but, you know, looking at the skyline, it was definitely different when I got here. So it's really cool to see how much it's grown, and obviously the support we've gotten from Tampa for my whole time here. It's incredible. So, yeah, I love it.
4: Braden, what's your impression of
0: how competitive? There you go. I got to ask Braden Point a question, and it was pretty damn cool. That's the reason I want to ask him is because that's Sarah's daughter's favorite player. And, you know, I wanted to be able to show her the video and be like, look, I talked to your boyfriend today. All right, so let's take some calls. Thank you very much. I'm getting a lot of emails from people. I don't know if it's 12 people, 5 foursomes in, 25 to go, 13, now 12 to go, providing they all pay. So I think we're getting registrations. I really hope we are. I'll figure it all out during the break. But I know one thing that always puts me in a great mood, and that's talking to Jacob two times.
5: Hey, Drew Garava, why were you late for a promo John show, man? You usually show up at 3, and I tune in at 3 p.m. to hear you, Drew Garava. How come you're so late? Can you explain that to me?
0: He's Jacob.
5: Drew?
0: I'm thinking about a way to answer in a nice, kind, because I promised your mommy I would be always nice to you.
2: Take a breath, Drew. Take a breath.
0: Thank you, Maurice. But you asked a question that annoyed the living dickens out of me. Not necessarily your fault. I know in your world, Jacob, that Jacob matters and nobody else. I get that. I understand it. You know, Jacob two times is king of the Jacob two times empire, and that nobody else is allowed to ever have anything to do that doesn't revolve around Jacob two times. I get that. But you got to understand, in my world, there are sometimes factors that come along, Jacob. Look, I'll just put it like this. I fully understand why people who run charities quit their jobs to run charities. It's hard. And I've been trying to do a lot of it on my own. I have a board. I have a board of two other people, Jacob, and it's just difficult. That's all. So I had.
5: That's understandable.
0: Oh, thank you. Oh my gosh. Thank you.
5: I get what you're saying, Drew Garabo.
0: Thank you so much for understanding. I appreciate it, Jacob. So I was really trying to make sure that we were set to go for our golf event, Jacob. And I think I finally fixed everything.
5: I'm sure you did. I'm sure you did fix everything. So tell me, how did that work, Drew Garabo?
2: Take us through the nuts and bolts.
0: No,
2: of it, Drew.
0: You don't want to know the nuts and bolts. It's a pain in the ass, Jacob. I'm not going to lie. It's been an enormous pain in the you know what. But it's for a good cause. Don't get me wrong. But holy cow, it's been a lot of work, my friend. That's all. It's great. It's for an awesome cause. Just a lot of work, Jacob. That's all.
5: Yep. Okay. And I weighed myself on Monday and I'm 179, Drew Garabo, and I don't weigh myself again until tomorrow. Can you believe that?
0: I can definitely believe that. I'm just hold on one second for me, Jacob. I just gotta take a moment here and process everything. Everything is fine. Everything is going to be fine. People are being registered. I don't know why these aren't coming to my email. Everything is going to be okay. Everything is cool. Okay. All right. I'm back, Jacob. Everything's cool. Everything is totally fine. Everything is awesome.
5: Okay. And I'm looking forward to seeing you this upcoming year at the bone bowling thing, you know?
0: Yeah.
5: At the down to bowl.
0: Yeah.
5: That's what I'm looking forward to, you know?
0: Me too. I'm very much looking forward to that as well. I'm sorry, Jake. I'm trying to put out some fires here, trying to get some clearance and insight and clarity on some stuff.
2: I'll divert
0: Thank
2: Jacob
0: you.
2: For a minute.
0: Now, thank you.
2: What'd you have for lunch today, Jake?
5: I had chicken and broccoli for lunch today.
0: Healthy. Yeah. Oh, that is good. So healthy.
2: Very healthy.
0: Oh,
2: yeah,
0: man. Nice that is that. That is so great, Jacob. Congratulations.
2: Homemade chicken, or did you order it out?
5: No. It was chicken one of my friends had put in the air fryer. His name is John. And John calls me a eat 'em up because I eat everything. That's why he calls me that, Drew Garabo.
0: I'm sorry. He calls you eat 'em up?
5: Yeah, he calls me eat 'em up. Yeah, and I tell him, no, I'm not. And he's like, yes, you are. Oh. So me and John, yeah. Yeah, so me and John, yeah. So me and John, we like to play back and forth with each other.
0: Oh, that's cool. The eat 'em up is what he calls you. That's super sweet. I kind of love that.
2: John the air fryer.
0: By the way,
5: Mo can't call me eat him up.
2: Oh, Mo would never call another man eat him up.
0: No, he definitely wouldn't. Jacob, I do need to mention, I'm just going to turn you down for a second, that Fran Hosch Law Group does present the Drew S. Open Golf Tournament sponsored by Achieva Credit Union. I would also like to thank Hooters, Michelob Ultra, and the Skechers Champions Tour World Champions Cup that is coming to Feather Sound in just a little while to make sure that we thank everyone who needs to be thanked for this golf event that has launched now that is certainly not experiencing any glitches at all. And I've got everything I need and everything is fine. Everything's fine, Jacob. Okay. Everything's just fine. Jacob, would you like to take on some folks in a little Jacob's Jukebox Jeopardy?
5: Yes. And by the way, I am calling promo John to get on to him for not mentioning Jacob's Jukebox Jeopardy today. How could he miss my mentioning my game? He never misses that, Drew Garabo.
0: Well, he's got a foot issue that he's taking care of, Jacob. So you know, health first, and he's taking care of his foot. That's what's happening, Jacob.
5: Oh man. Well, I'm gonna get him tomorrow. Yep, I'm gonna get him.
6: Jacob's feeling ignored today, Drew.
0: Well, yes, I can see where he is, and that's exactly landing perfectly with me. That is just par for the course, if you will. Pardon the golf pun. Everything's great. All right, Jacob, let's... oops, I hung up on Jacob. Jacob, call back. No. Call back, Jacob. Call back. Really? I did. Hold on, caller. I totally did. Accidental. Hello, who are you?
7: Hey, this is Nick.
0: What up?
7: What's going on?
0: Nothing. What do you want?
7: I'm just ready to eat them up.
0: Okay. Sorry about that, Jacob.
5: What happened, Drew Garabo?
0: I don't know what happened. Sorry, I pushed the wrong button. That's all.
5: Oh, man.
0: That's all that happened.
5: I know. That happened to a cat named Mo one time. He was trying to take calls, and he ended up pushing the wrong button.
2: Go back into the nostalgia files.
0: Interesting. So, Jacob, would you like to play Jacob's Jukebox Jeopardy against some great callers?
5: Yes, I sure would.
0: All right, I'm just going to ask you to please hold. I'll ask you to please hold. I'll ask you to please hold, and we'll be right back with Jacob's Jukebox Jeopardy.
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9: High wind advisory in effect. Caution. They cleared that Sunshine Skyway wreck. Traffic should smooth out now. Also cleared is that disabled vehicle in Hillsborough, 75 north, north of I-4. However, lots of congestion in that area still, including Hillsborough Avenue eastbound toward Falkenberg, 75 and I-4 as well. 41 south still slowed down toward Gibsonton Drive. This is Eric with traffic.
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31: I'm Fox 13 Chief Meteorologist Paul Delgado. Mostly clear, a bit breezy, mild tonight. Lows will be in the mid-70s. Coming up on Thursday, gusty winds continue. Some sunshine, hot day, low 90s, a bit less humid. Rain chances less than 20%.
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0: Group presents it, Achieva Credit Union sponsors it, and hopefully you're going to play in it. Thank you, Jacob, for holding so patiently. I appreciate it very much. If you're ready, we'd love to have you take on some people in some Jacob's Jukebox Jeopardy.
1: I am so ready. I'm so ready. Let's go for it, man.
0: Why not? Hello there, caller. Who are you?
2: Cameron.
0: How are we doing, Cam?
2: Pretty good. How about you?
0: Do you want the honest answer, or you want me to just lie and say everything is copacetic and cool? Everything is copacetic and cool, Cam. Are you here to play Jacob's Jukebox Jeopardy against Jacob?
2: Yes, sir.
0: Would you mind giving me your preferred genre of music?
2: 2010s rap.
0: I like that. 2010s rap clean. How do we feel about that, Jacob, two times?
1: That sounds pretty good. Man, when I get done with this segment, you know, I'm going to be texting, don't you? I'm going to be texting my buddy Danielle, who used to work with you. You know that?
0: Yeah. I know her very well. We spoke a little while ago, and I miss her tremendously. All right. So we've got rap clean 2010s, okay?
1: Okay.
2: Yes, sir.
0: Okay. Artist and title, please. Good Lord. I haven't heard of any of these friggin' artists. Artist and title in 3, 2, 1. Oh, sorry.
3: Yeah, yeah.
2: Cam.
0: Ooh. Cam.
2: That is, Little Baby.
0: Jacob, would you like to steal?
1: If you could play a little bit more of it, then I'll get it. Yeah.
3: Yeah. Sis got blah boy. Sis got blah boy. Sis got blah boy. Sis got blah boy. Yeah. Hey. 901 Shelby Drive. Look alive. Look alive.
2: Okay. Jacob. Okay, that is Drake.
0: That is correct. Yes, that is indeed Drake. What song?
1: I don't know the song. I just know the name of the artist.
0: Well, you know how your own game works, Jacob. And that is, that is, of course, through. All right. Stand by one moment, and we will go with song number 2. Artist and title in 3, 2, 1.

0: That's Travis Scott, highest in the room.
1: Jacob, would you like to steal?
2: to you a cat named Mo.
1: Oh. Jacob's feisty today.
3: Really?
2: I know it.
3: Apparently you don't.
1: No, you don't. It's a Travis Scott butterfly effect. Butterfly effect. Here is the last chance for both of you knuckleheads. Artist and title, please. Right. In 3, 2, 1.
4: The money turn me to a monster. The money turn me noodles into pasta. The money turn me tuna into a...
1: Money turning noodles into pasta?
4: Yeah. They want to do me, I'm a new like a monster. 5 a.m., I'm on the north side of Philly. Riding around like the haters don't...
1: Anyone? Anyone? Anyone?
0: Cam.
1: Cam.
0: That's going to be Meek Mill Monster.
1: That is going to be Meek Mill. Mm. And it is definitely Monster. You are the big winner of this round. One moment for me, please, Cam. And
0: thank you.
1: Right with you. Thank you. Well done, sir. Hello there. It is Drew Graba Live. Who might you be?
5: Mo, Drew, it's DJ Glade, man.
1: Hey, what's up, Glade? How you been, dude?
5: I'm good. I'm good. Happy Wednesday. Just tuning in and getting ready to face off Jacob two times.
1: All right. Give me a, if you don't mind, if you could just give me a genre of music, DJ Glade.
5: Yes. 90s indie rock.
1: 90s indie rock. Well done, sir. You know, Glade knows me for decades now, and that is a favorite of mine. Jacob, I don't know how you're going to do here. Well, 90s Indian alternative rock, the Spotify public playlist anyway, is pretty mainstream stuff. So you might do all right, Jacob. You ready, Glade?
5: Yep, let's do this.
1: You ready, Jacob?
2: Let's do this, Drew Garabo.
1: Glade, do I remember correctly that your real first name is Gee?
5: That's right. Man, that's right.
1: How do I don't, I have no idea why I remember that. but I do. All right. Here we go.
5: Good memory.
1: Thank you. In 3, 2, 1.
5: Jacob.
1: Jacob two times.
2: Shiny happy people, R.E.M.
1: Yep. We'll go 2 out of 3 because as Glade knows, that's hardly indie rock. It is R.E.M.
5: Yeah.
1: It is R.E.M., but it's hardly indie rock. So then let's find something a little bit more indie rock than that. 3, 2, 1.
5: Angelic Glade.
1: That's DJ Glade.
5: Pixies, Here Comes Your Man.
1: Is correct. Let's go. They're tied, right? Is that one each?
3: Yeah.
5: Yeah.
1: Tiebreaker. Indie rock. I'm trying to find something that's got like the perfect 1 foot in pop sensibilities. Oh, here we go. 3.
5: Okay.
1: 2. 1.
5: Jacob.
1: That's Jacob two times. Jacob two times.
5: Damn.
2: Okay. Red Hot Chili Peppers, Other Side.
1: Sorry, Glade. Wow. I love you, buddy.
3: Last minute.
4: How long?
1: See you, guy. And his name is Gee or Guy. hello, Drew Graba Live. Who are you?
6: Hey, this is Bobby.
1: Hey, Bobby. How you doing, pal?
6: Good. You?
1: I'm good. Thank you. Appreciate you asking. Are you here to play Jacob's Jukebox Jeopardy?
6: Indeed, I am.
1: Well, good. What genre of music would you like?
6: Let's go 80s TV theme songs.
3: I love it.
1: Interesting choice. Jacob, are you okay? I'll give you veto power. Are you okay with 80s TV theme songs, Jacob?
2: Yes.
1: Oh,
2: yes, since
1: thrilled.
2: I know my 80s. Yes.
1: All right. Okay. In 3, 2, 1.
6: Would that be Alf?
1: That is Alf.
3: That was Alf.
1: Oh,
3: wow.
1: This guy knows his stuff.
2: Man.
1: 2 out of 3 is the winner.
2: I never even heard that before, Drew Garabo.
1: Well, you must not have watched the greatest show about a Melmacian ever on television. here we go in 3, 2, 1.
6: Jacob.

0: Jacob, two times.
1: Okay, I'm going to guess it's Kenny G, White Christmas.
0: Well, I don't know. Just no. No. Here's your next song. 3, 2, 1, go.
2: Bobby.
0: Go ahead.
2: Knight Rider.
0: Is correct. Hold on 1 second. Jacob, you just got your butt kicked so bad.
3: Yeah, you did.
0: Michael Knight driving the black Trans Am. What did KIT stand for? KIT, the car, stood for something. K-I-T-T, twin turbo, knowledge. KIT stand for in Knight Rider?
3: I forgot it stood for something.
0: KIT stood for Knight Industries 2000.
3: There you
0: because
3: go.
0: Michael Knight helped create the vehicle. Well, you got your butt waxed there, Jacob. Let's try again. Hello there. Who are you?
4: Hi, it's Savannah.
0: Hi, Savannah. How's your day?
4: It's good. How's yours?
0: Joyous. Jubilant. Awesome. Copacetic. Smooth. Easy. Everything's cool. Are you here to take on Jacob?
4: I am.
0: What style of music would you like to challenge Jacob in, Savannah?
4: 2010s pop.
0: 2010s pop. Very good. How young of a lady might you be, Savannah?
4: I'm 21.
0: Okay. And how does a 21-year-old lady like you find out about this adult, big boy, grown-up radio station?
4: My mom listens to you guys, and so I've grown up listening to you guys.
0: Oh, that is so awesome. Please thank your mom for me, or I'll just thank her later. Wank, wank. Sorry I said that. Okay, here we go. 2010s pop. Jacob, you all right with that?
1: Yes, I'm all right with that. This is my sweet spot right here. Whoa. I grown up with this music through Garabo. Telling you.
0: Okay, we'll be the judge of that. Let's go. Here we go. In 3, 2, 1.
1: Jacob.
0: That was close.
3: I think I heard Jacob first.
0: I think I did too. Jacob, go ahead.
1: Halsey, Without Me.
0: That is correct. Sorry, Savannah. You were close, but we both heard Jacob first.

0: Both heard Jacob first. 2010's pop, song number two. In three, two, let's see, one. That's Savannah. I heard Savannah on that one. Yeah. Savannah.
1: That is going to be 24 Karat Magic by Bruno Mars.
0: I'm sorry, Jacob, would you like to steal?
2: That's What I Like by Bruno Mars.
0: It's from the album 24K Magic, Savannah, but the song is called That's What I Like. Savannah, you're awesome. Thank you very much. Yeah. And seriously, thank your mom for turning you on to this fine radio station, would you?
1: I will. She's listening right now, actually.
0: Oh, what's her name?
1: Ashley.
3: Hey, Ashley. Your daughter says hey.
0: All right. Got it. Thank you, Ashley. Appreciate it. I mean, Savannah, thank you. I'm a pig. Hello there, Drew Graba Live.
4: Hey, it's Nick.
0: Hi, what's up, Nick?
4: I've seen if we're still playing Jacob's Two Times.
0: We are still playing Jacob's Two Times, and I'm about to ask you what genre of music you'd like, sir. 70s classic rock. All right, Jacob, get out the encyclopedia. We're going 70s classic rock, baby. Sounds like Bruno put on two pretty damn good shows over the weekend.
5: He is a prodigy, Drew.
0: He is indeed. All right, 3, 2, 1.
4: Nick.
0: Go on.
4: That is Joe Walsh. Life's been good.
0: That is correct, sir. 1 for Nick, 0 for Jacob as we go to song number 2.

0: Nick.
1: That's Take Me to the River. Talking Heads.
0: Is correct. Don't second guess yourself, homie. You got it. Hold
2: that
0: on
2: was
0: one second.
2: 70s, huh?
0: It was in the 70s clock.
2: Maybe 79. Yeah,
0: maybe. I thought it was 80s, to be honest with you. Hello there. Last caller to play Jacob's Jukebox Jeopardy. Who are you?
3: Hey, this is Johnny.
0: Hey, Johnny. What's up, bud?
3: Not much.
0: Cool. You ready to play a little Jacob's Jukebox Jeopardy?
3: Yeah. Can we do cover songs?
0: All right. Why not? Cover songs. Jacob, you cool with cover songs?
4: I'm cool with cover songs. Right. Yes, I'm very cool with it. Come on, man. Let's do it.
0: Okay. Nobody's ever, you know, chosen this as a category, Johnny. I like the ingenuity, if you will. Here we go. In 3, 2, 1.
3: Johnny. Yeah, that's Cake covering I Will Survive.
0: It is Cake covering I Will Survive by Gloria Gaynor. Well done, sir.
3: Thank you.
0: As we go to song number 2.
5: Jacob.
0: That's Jacob two times. Jacob two times.
5: Okay. Alien and Farm Smooth Criminal.
0: Well done.
2: Yeah.
0: Well done. All right. We are tied. One apiece. Johnny, Jacob, and here we go. Jacob, two times.
5: Panther, Careless Whisper.
0: Oh, Johnny. Wow. Johnny.
2: Beat at your own game.
0: All right, hang tight. We'll return with more. Thank you, Jacob. We love you, buddy. We love you so much.
4: I love you, too. Congratulations on your new game, Drew Garabo, on your golf opening, Drew Garabo. Congratulations, man.
0: Thank you, Jacob. I appreciate that a ton. You are the man. I love you lots, and we'll talk to you next week, okay?
4: Okay, congratulations. You did it, Drew Garabo.
0: See you, buddy.
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1: In Hillsboro, a crash eastbound Adamo Drive toward North 50th Street or 41. Stop and go beyond 39th. Clearing stages. Still that hefty delay southbound 41 toward Gibsonton. Crash Bloomingdale Avenue westbound as you head toward Kings Avenue. Back up to Brook Crossing. 60 eastbound is pretty delayed too toward Kings and beyond. Manatee crash eastbound 64 approaching 57th Street. This is Eric with traffic.
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1: We've got your bone bonus keyword coming up at 5 o'clock.
0: To see me, 'cause I don't think that they'd understand.
1: I've identified the issue. And everything is just going to be fine, Garabo. Don't stress.
2: I was just about to rejoin with some Chief Baby Do It.
1: Some what?
2: Baby, I just want to dance.
1: God, I got closure.
2: It was locked and loaded,
1: just
2: Drew.
1: In the nick of time. 800-771-1025. Take this call real quick. Hello there. Who are you?
3: Hey, it's still Nick.
1: Thank you. Just email me, Drew, at theboneonline.com. I'll get you taken care of. Thank you. If you're attempting to register for the Drew S. Open, which is live right now, just do me a huge solid and don't do so through PayPal just yet. We are experiencing a bit of a glitch. Not an uncorrectable glitch, but a glitch nonetheless. I got all these emails saying, hey, register, hey, register, hey, registered. And the link for the PayPal was going to a different charity that I'm involved in. Everything is copacetic, A-okay, solid, rock solid, and cool. I got a ticket today, but it's a weird situation, and I need to know if anyone has experienced anything like this. I get the feeling maybe you did. So I had to park in a different place for the media day for the Bolts. I parked in a lot that is right on channel side. It's managed by the park lot, I believe. I got to check the name of the company. I'm almost certain it is called the park lot. Okay.
2: Okay.
1: I've never had this happen in 42 years, 42 years of driving vehicles. I've never had this happen. So I park. There are no lines. There are no visible, you know, that cement piece in front of a space to show you that it's a space.
2: Correct.
1: There's none of those. So I park my vehicle. I come back in the nick of time. And I see that there is a receipt looking ticket on my car. The Car Park. That's the name of the company. They manage that lot. So I'm like, I know I didn't exceed my allotted time. Let me see what's up with this. You know what that means. That, friends, means it is time for the bonus keyword that could get you $1,000 cash. Let's give you said Mo, do you have an email with Wednesday's keywords? I have the email from Corey saying Tuesday's keyword, and I have Thursday's keyword. Do you have Wednesday's keywords? I do not for some reason. Maybe Mo, maybe Corey got mad at me because I've been putting him through hell. And I have been putting Corey through hell with the different various links involved with this golf event. So, you know, this might be his revenge.
2: I have Tuesday's keywords. I do not have Wednesday's either.
1: Hold on. All right.
2: Isn't there a book right there with the keyword?
1: Is there?
2: Yeah, behind you.
4: I never knew that.
2: Yeah, I always use that.
4: Oh, my God.
1: It should... The bone bonus.
2: Hey. Yeah, try that book that says the bone bonus.
1: Look at that, everybody. There's a bone bonus keyword binder thingy, and I'm going to find out. You quiet down there, lady.
5: Here we go, Bone Fam. The Bone Bonus. Sponsored by Badger Bob Services. It's who we are. This hour's Bone Bonus keyword is...
1: Today is Wednesday, September 16th. Yes?
2: Indeed. Yes, indeed.
1: 5 o'clock p.m.?
2: Absolutely.
1: Wish. W-I-S-H. Head to the 1025 The Bone app now and enter WISH before 30 minutes past the top of the hour, and the $1,000 bone bonus could be yours. I wish I had known that this three-ring binder was here all along, because then I wouldn't have looked like such an absolute idiot.
2: That's why I'm your co-host, Grubert.
1: Wish. They wish. Bone bonus keyword.
2: Yes,
1: I got to start looking around the studio. What else we got in here? So the ticket I got, and this is what I'm beyond befuddled about. The ticket I got was not for exceeding the maximum time limit. And it's not a ticket. It's a fine by the car, the company that manages the parking lot. It is for exceeding the allotted parking space going over the line, but there are no lines and there are no visible curbs. And P.S., there was a car parked next to me when I put, like, that's why I figured it was a space, because there was a car next to me and the Park Mobile app thing was right in front of my car. I centered that right in front of my vehicle, and I came back to a $100 fine from this company. Is that legal? I know that's a question for Ask Saddam, who comes in after us. How in the world? I already paid $30-something to park my car for 2 hours, and they hit me with a $100 fine for not parking within the space, but there are no spaces. Can you do that?
2: This sounds oddly reminiscent of the conversation we had 2 weeks ago when I told you I was driving through a school zone and school was out and I got a $100 camera ticket.
1: Man.
2: And I was like, can they do that? Yeah, Drew, that's what you told me. They can do that.
1: Wait, this is a private company. Hello, Drew Graba Live. How may I help you?
6: Hi, Drew. You're talking about the company, the car part?
1: Yeah, that's exactly who I'm talking about.
6: I can give you information on that. Can you tell me what lot you were parked in?
1: Absolutely. I was in the lot that is at Morgan and Channelside, I believe. Maybe a block up from Morgan. It's the one that faces right before you get to the Pam Iorio garage on your right. This lot was on your left, an open air lot.
6: So it's a dirt lot known as Morgan Lot?
1: I think so.
6: Could you potentially send me a photo of that violation? I happen to work for the company.
1: Oh, sure. Yeah, I can definitely do that. I can send you the violation.
6: If you take me off air, yeah. I can certainly get that taken care of for you. Or if you take my phone number down, I can look into it and get you an answer today.
1: Oh my God, what a mensch you are! Thank you. Are you in a position where you could email me?
6: I'm currently on I-4 driving.
1: Oh, you don't want to do that.
6: I'm leaving the car park right now. I am a supervisor for the company.
1: You're the man I needed.
6: I would be glad to look into it. I was listening to the radio on the way home, and I said, let me see what I can do to look into this.
2: Sir, let me ask you this question. How will he learn a lesson?
7: Okay,
2: calm down, man.
1: Sir, now let me, I got your number. I'm going to text you from my number. Are you aware of the issue in that lot, in that there are no visible lines and the curb that one parks up against? Go ahead.
6: If it's in Morgan Lot, there are half of the lot is paved and has lines in it. There's another portion that is unpaved that has parking stops in front of it.
1: Yes.
6: So if you're parked in the unpaved area in front of the parking stop, you must be centered with the parking stop. If there is no parking stop, then essentially the reason why the fine becomes a $100 fine is because you're consuming two spaces by a privately owned company, and they set the rates for basically the cost of taking up two spaces. That's how they come up with that. It's okay. Typically, say it was an event night and it was $40 per space, and
1: sure,
6: you were consuming two.
1: Sure.
6: You would potentially be costing them the cost of two spaces, and then it's
1: totally understandable.
6: Like admin fees of about $20, if you will.
1: I will.
6: And so essentially all I'm going to say is there's photos any time on the violation. And, you know, I could look into it and see what I can do about it.
1: Thank you.
6: Yeah, not a problem. I'm going to guess because you're in Morgan Lot, there's probably grass grown over your parking stop.
1: Correct.
6: It may not be visible.
1: Correct.
6: And as a one-time courtesy, nine times out of ten, they're going to probably either reduce it or get rid of it entirely.
1: Thank you very much. I'm gonna text you when I go to break with a photo of. I'll show you. I took copious photos of my car and and the lack of parking stops, as well as the citation I received. So I'll send that to you. And thank you very much, my man. Well, I really, really appreciate
2: the guidance. Before you let him go, can you do anything about the $100 ticket I got driving in the school zone with school out?
6: That I can. If you're in a school zone, it's got nothing to do with the car park.
1: Thank you.
6: But, hey, I am a 102.5 Bone listener. I listen to you every day.
1: You're the man.
6: And, you know, hey, I'm ready to get this taken care of for y'all.
1: Thank you.
6: You know, I always say we're the car park. We're not the ticket park.
1: Oh, I love
6: we're
1: that.
6: We're trying to educate someone on how to pay to park versus handing out tickets unless it's absolutely necessary.
1: And you know, sir, if this is rectified to my satisfaction, I will be extolling the virtues of the car park and their very fair parking policies once this is resolved, of course. So thank you. I look forward to communicating with you, and I'll text you with the info as soon as I go to break. Thank you very much, my man.
6: Not a problem. Thank you.
1: Thank you.
2: Get you.
1: Squeaky wheel gets a grease.
2: Mm-hmm.
1: Hello there, Drew. That's me. I'm the squeaky wheel. Hello, Drew Grob Alive. How can I help you?
7: What's up, Drew? What's up, Ma?
1: Hi.
2: Hey.
7: So I can confirm everything that he said was 100% true. However, the information he chose to leave out was they have zero ways of penalizing you in any form. You don't have to follow up with his phone number, his email, anything whatsoever. There's no way for them to ever. You have zero consequences.
1: Well, it says...
7: I used to work for this.
1: Okay. Because it says on the little receipt thing, like, we will send you to collections if you don't pay this. Are you telling me that that's an empty promise or threat?
7: I can promise they're full of spit. I can promise you that.
1: Okay.
7: So they just throw it out there. They really just hope people pay.
1: Oh.
7: I promise you don't have to. And, you know, they're probably not happy me throwing this out there.
1: Probably not. All right. Okay. All right. Thank you. I don't want to piss anybody off when the guy might be doing me a solid.
2: Yeah, understand something. Yeah, you listen to this jabroni, and 3 months later, they own your Volkswagen.
1: That's what I'm thinking. Like, the next time I go to refinance my vehicle through Achieva, they're like, your credit score was 770, and now you're 340.
2: Apparently, we have a lien on this vehicle.
1: What's the deal with the unpaid parking ticket? Hello, and it's not a parking ticket either. No points, no nothing. Hello, Drew Grob Alive. What a racket, dude. I want to open up my own parking lot, and they're just, oh, sorry, you didn't read the rules. We have a $5,000 fine if you drive a red vehicle. Hello, who are you?
8: Mike.
1: Hi, Mike. What's up, dude?
8: So both of those guys are right. I mean, maybe the first guy can take care of it if you want to, but they really don't have a legal standing to fine you or penalize them. Now, what they can do is tow your car if you wind up in one of their parking spots again.
1: Okay.
8: And you have an unpaid ticket.
1: Right.
8: But they don't have any legal right or legal standing to penalize you or fine you or whatever. But like you said, they're just hoping you pay it. But what kills me is that these cities are using this company. And this company is basically sending out these letters saying that we can do this, we can do that, we're going to blah, blah, blah. But they don't have the legal ability to do so, but the city still uses them.
1: That's...
8: So it is a racket. It is crazy.
1: Yeah.
8: St. Pete and all the other municipalities who use this company should be ashamed of themselves because they're really extorting the people who are using these parking spaces. I got one of these tickets because I parked in front of a private house.
1: Oh, my.
8: And they sent me a ticket, called them up, and actually, you can call them up and say, hey, there's an issue with this, I don't feel like I should have got it, and they'll wipe it out.
1: Okay.
8: You know, voluntarily. You know, you don't have to use that guy if you don't want to and send your stuff to him or whatever. You can call them up and say, there's an issue with this, I shouldn't have got this ticket, and they'll drop it.
1: I got you.
8: But
1: hey, thank you, man.
8: Feel better.
1: Thank you. Thank you very much. Okay, so, you know, that's a very interesting policy to find the people. I get it on a busy concert night, don't get me wrong, It's a Wednesday morning.
2: Yeah, come on.
1: Seems a bit predatory.
2: Yeah.
1: But if this all gets taken care of, then I thoroughly endorse the car park, and you should definitely park your vehicles there preemptively. So let me ask you this question. You're in your car right now. You probably just got off work. Why is the morning commute so much worse than the afternoon commute, A? B, other than listening to this great radio station and the phenomenal Mike Calta Morning Show, how do you keep from losing your ever-loving mind behind the wheel? How? I only have to face rush hour traffic in the morning maybe 3 to 5 times a year if I'm unlucky. Usually it's like 1 or 2. Sometimes here at work, they'll be like, ah, we got a 9 o'clock all staff meeting, so I got to make it from my place in Northern Hillsborough to St. Pete at 9, which means it's like at least an hour drive. Well, today, to get to the Benchmark International Arena at 9 a.m., I thought that if I left my house at 7:45, I'd be okay. That left me 1 hour and 15 minutes.
2: That's smack in the middle of rush hour, though. 7:45?
1: So I left my house, and Waze told me it would be 1 hour and 5 minutes. By the time I arrived there, it was 1 hour and 20 minutes. And I'm thinking to myself, I'm looking around. You people work jobs that you might not love as much as I love this job. It's probably a paycheck for you. And that's not, I'm not judging at all. But how do you hold on to your sanity when you've got to deal with people? I'll just give you the route that I took, because a lot of you probably take the same route. Instead of going the Veterans, which was at a dead standstill, it took me weaving around through, and then I ended up on Hillsborough having to go to Air Cargo, take a right at Air Cargo, and cut that right turn lane of cars waiting to turn on Air Cargo.
2: Yeah.
1: Is about a quarter mile long. And then you've got every dickhole in the world trying to move up and advance. No wonder there are road rage shootings.
2: Yeah.
1: Why wouldn't you shoot someone who did that? This morning, I genuinely thought these people who are trying to cut everyone else off deserve to be shot. I had that thought. I'm like, you know what? Now I understand why someone, if they had a 380 next to them, would go, oh, no, mother effer. Yeah. You're not getting away with that. It's infuriating. You people who do that every day, I don't know how you do it. You're either heroes, you're insane, or both. Hello, Drew Graba Live. How may I help you?
9: Hey, it's Sean.
1: Hi, Sean. What's up, buddy?
9: So you're talking about downtown by Benchmark. My daughter goes to school over by Channelside, and if I leave 5 minutes later than my normal time,
1: yeah,
9: it takes me an hour and a half to get to work. If I leave on time, it takes me 45 minutes.
1: You sound like a rational human being. And again, I posted the Facebook post and said, how do you people cope? A lot of people said, I listened to The Bone. I listened to Mike in the morning, and he helped. Look, I was listening to Mike in the morning, and they were great, but it still didn't soothe me, still didn't make me not want to harm other people on the roadway for driving like dicks. How do you deal with that every day, dude?
9: Well, my daughter likes listening to Sporkle in the morning.
1: Okay.
9: So
1: I like it too. Don't get me wrong. Again, they were even talking about me, my favorite content that they could talk about, me. And I was still getting pissed off. I'm like, oh my God, they're, you know, and Mike, you know, Mike was taken up for the fact that, the guy was calling me a Jewish slur. And Mike said, even when he was mad at me, he never thought to call me a Jewish slur, which was great. I'm beaming ear to ear, but I'm still going, these mother effers on the road. It kept me distracted for a little bit, but eventually your mind's going to go back to the sheer hell of traffic that you're sitting in.
9: Oh yeah, I'm going from South Gandy to Channelside back over to St. Pete. So I got to go through it twice.
1: You're a hero, dude. Thank you. It really made me want to step my game up as far as entertaining people, you know, because you lose perspective on how many people are held hostage by this traffic. And yeah, it's worse in Atlanta. And yeah, it's worse in New York. And yeah, it's worse in LA. We don't live in those places, okay? We live here.
2: Right.
1: And that's all we got. And it sucks. There are people who drive, this dude said he drives 16 miles on 19 every day. How do you do that? driving from Riverview to Hudson. How do you do that?
2: A paycheck.
1: I guess.
2: You got to get that paycheck, man.
1: Pay me enough money. Hello, Drew Grab Alive. Who are you?
10: Hello?
1: Hi, what's your name?
10: Hi, this is CJ.
1: Hey, what's up, CJ? Well,
10: hi, the answer to your question is, so I drive in the morning from Ruskin to McDill every day, Monday through Friday.
1: What?
10: And it is a beast. 41 is a beast. I'm not sure why the city of Tampa decides to have trains coming through at odd times of the day, rush hour in the morning and in the afternoon. So what I do when I get home to relax is I do puzzles and drink wine.
1: Okay.
10: And that helps me with patience.
1: But you can't do that behind the wheel, can you? I mean, if you could,
10: no,
1: but it seems like it'd be risky.
10: I do listen to Mike in the morning, and I do Sportful. So, you know, I have things, but it's definitely challenging.
1: So, like, you're listening to Sportful, you're playing along. I love Sportful, too. Sportful ends, and you're still sitting in steel chaos. How in the world do you cope, my dear?
10: You know what? I'm thinking, let me just get here to McDill without an accident, because I see so many accidents on the road. And like you said, road rage is something else.
1: Yeah, like you sound like a real nice, sweet lady, but I guarantee you when you are backed up and you see some jerk off who's trying to advance his position because he's more important than everybody else, so somebody lets him in and squeezes him over, you want to pull out an AK and start blasting, don't you?
10: If I could, I would. Definitely.
1: What is your route to go from Ruskin to McDill? Do you go 75, or do you take the Sunshine Skyway? Like, how do you get there?
10: No. So I take 41 to the Summit Express. And then I jump on the Summit Express and take it all the way down to McDill. And this is my morning drive every morning. But I do listen to the news in the morning so that if there's traffic, I definitely will take 75. But either way, it is bumper-to-bumper traffic. And then with the school buses, if I leave out my house, like the caller said, 5 minutes later, then I'm pushing it back easily by 15 to 20 minutes.
1: Amazing. Thank you very much for letting me know all that. You're a hero, and thanks a lot for listening to this radio station, my dear.
10: All right, and you have a great rest of your day.
1: Thank
10: Bye-bye.
1: You, too. God, these morning shows, man, they have such a tremendous obligation and opportunity to serenade these people who are sitting in that garbage.
2: Sure.
1: I was just looking around me like, okay, this to me is a novelty. I'm doing it once, and it's stressing me out. Is it like prison rape? Like, it happens so frequently, you just get numb to it and you just lay there and wait for it to be over? Or is it every time you're shrieking in pain?
2: I'd say every time you're shrieking.
1: Yeah, I would think so. Hello, Drew Grab Alive.
2: I curse every time.
1: Oh, dude. Every time you're prison raped?
2: That too.
1: Hello.
11: Hey, how you doing? This is Rick from Palmetto.
1: Hey, Rick. What's up, dude?
11: Not much. I have a kind of opposite thing because I have to be at work. I live in Palmetto and I work in Pinellas Park for Lockheed Martin, and so I have to be there at 6 in the morning, and we get out at 4:30, and I go across the skyway, and there's been times going across the skyway where I get home at 7:30, almost 8 o'clock at night, leaving at 4:30. It's brutal. And, you know, in the morning, I listened to yesterday's JP and Monica the day before. And then I listened to y'all on the way home. I was kind of a little bit irritated because Mo didn't have...
1: Because why? I'm sorry, I cut you off. Why were you irritated?
11: Because Mo had reservations yesterday to go out to eat. I was irritated about that.
2: Can a brother take his wife out on her birthday?
1: I don't know if you know this, sir. Restaurants are not open past 7 p.m. Okay, sir? So there's no way Maurice could have taken his wife out for the birthday unless he took her to the early bird special.
2: I got a 5-year-old, Drew. 5-year-old's got to be in bed by 7. You know this.
1: He was irritated. Maurice went to the Landon last night. Used to be the old 717 South. Great story behind it, too. 717 South was a great restaurant. And we talked to the owner when we went there the first time, and he said he never takes vacations. He took like a 2-3 week vacation, came back the morning after he came home from vacation. He gets a call from the fire department that said, your restaurant burned down. So he had to rebuild, redesign, and what they have constructed there. My man Cal, one of the sweetest human beings I've ever met in my entire life. And what a restaurant, right?
2: Elegant without being overbearing. It was so great. The food is fantastic. I'll be there in another 2 weeks, I'm telling you. I've had some friends who are going to take me out. I had a spot pick. Now I'm making them take me there. That's how impressed I was.
1: Hell yeah.
2: And you are 100% right about that vegan short rib. If you're a vegetarian or you're vegan and you don't go to Landon to try this vegan short rib, you are just really, really punishing yourself because fantastic.
1: Yeah, it's so good.
2: Yeah.
1: And that milk bread, huh?
2: Oh, that milk bread butter. It was like melted in my mouth. Like, but I don't know what the, something like, I forget what they told me the butter was. Yeah, just fantastic.
1: Oh, what a restaurant. Yeah.
2: Great place. Thank you for the recommendation.
1: Absolutely. And you got the grouper, right?
2: I got the grouper. Yeah. Got the vegan short rib. We got lobster popcorn.
1: Oh, yeah.
2: We got everything. Everything. Yeah, it was fantastic.
1: That's what I like to hear. Yeah. Oh, what a restaurant.
2: Great place.
1: Hello, Drew Grab Alive.
12: Hey, Drew. Hey, Mo.
1: Hi.
12: Talking about the commute on the way home, anybody that lives in Bradenton and drives north on Lockwood Ridge Road, it is honestly a competition out there. If you're in the right lane and you leave your car length plus 2 inches, somebody's going to squeeze in there on you. And I swear if you watched it, there'd be 1,000 people an hour doing it. And the thing is you were talking the other day about accidents happening over odd reasons.
1: Yep.
12: In May, I was rear-ended by a guy doing 45 on Lockwood Ridge. And when we met each other, I thought he was all bloody, but it turned out the guy was eating a peanut butter and jelly sandwich, and when he hit me, the airbag blew it into his face.
1: Shut up! Oh my god! Was it an Uncrustable or just a regular old PB&J?
12: I think it was pretty much demolished by the time that was out, and he was arrested for a DUI on the spot too. So, you know, everybody's ribbing me about a peanut butter and jelly sandwich accident. So,
1: oh, dude, that's you know what? Who's worse, the people who try to wedge in like that, or the people who leave enough of a gap to let that son of a bitch do it?
2: People that leave the gap.
1: Yeah, because your enablers is what you are. You got to close that gap, and I mean, you got to close that gap, right?
12: Yeah, both of them, death penalty.
1: Hell, that's what I'm talking about. Because I get just as I get just as mad as the people who leave enough of a gap as the people who try to cut in. Because if you don't leave them a gap, they can't get in.
2: No.
1: And if nobody leaves them a gap, they'll never get in. They'll never get to where they're going.
2: Well, I've seen those that do that little inch by inch, and you make sure you slide by. But at some point, you're in fear that they're willing to scrape your car and theirs to get in, so you have to acquiesce.
1: Yeah, I judge the vehicle by the likelihood that they're going to hit me. If they're in a nicer sedan, I'm like, okay, they're not going to hit me. Right. But it makes me want to get like a 1999 Ford Beater truck and just try to cut people off or close the gap and go, oh, you want to hit me? Great. Try to hit me.
2: Go for it.
1: I got a Ford F-350 over here. Hello, Drew Grab Alive.
13: Hey, Drew. It's Skip.
1: Hi, Skip.
13: I'm just telling you, if you would just slow roll it, let him pull in front of you, just be a happy man, right lane ride, just be cool. Let them pull in. Let the people that want to be.
1: You know what you are? You're a part of that. You're the problem with America. You, sir, are a problem with America right now. You're not the problem with America, but you are a. People like you are a huge problem. Your type, sir, you are a huge problem with what is wrong with America right now. You.
13: Yeah.
1: Oh, yeah. Just relax, man. Drive happy, man.
2: Let him in.
1: Peace, love, and happiness. Let everybody in. You'll never get to where you're going, but you'll be chill, man.
2: And you want to be enraged in traffic, be behind the person that's letting everybody in.
1: You let more than one person in, that's a clean shoot.
2: Right. You're right.
1: Like, I'll give you one person, or the people who are second and third in line at a stop sign, and you let that first person go. I'll sometimes give them the hold up. Like I'll wave the first person in, but like a traffic cop inside my car, I go, okay, you go, you stop.
2: Yeah.
1: I ain't letting you go.
2: Same for if you're on the street and there's a business that's letting out and you when they're in the parking lot, you let one out.
1: One.
2: And then you speed up.
1: That's right. You go, I go, you go, I go, yeah, you go,
2: exactly,
1: I go.
2: Exactly.
1: Suckers. 800-771-1025. Hello there, Drew Graba Live.
14: Hello, Drew.
1: Hi. Hello. Hi, what's up?
14: It's called a zipper.
1: What's called a zipper?
14: One person comes in, the next person goes, one person comes in. You do not let two, three people go. One person at a time, it's called a zipper.
1: I never heard that, but you're exactly right. It's like the little teeth of a zipper, if you will.
14: Yes, one zipper. You let one person in. Yeah. Don't be trying to budge your way in. Nope. I already let one person in. I'm not letting two, three in. Nope, sorry.
1: Right.
14: Gotta wait your turn.
1: But that does not apply when there's a long line of traffic and there are assholes trying to improve their position.
14: No.
1: Yeah,
14: no.
1: Then it's a shut zipper. Like, nobody goes. Nobody goes. 800-771-1025 is our number. Hello there, Drew Graba Live. How may I be of service to you?
15: That lady, previous lady was correct with, I was going to say, the zipper merge. All the experts say that's the fastest way to move traffic.
1: It is.
15: But I used to commute from South St. Pete to Newport Richey. It was brutal. But my coworkers would always, kind of hassle me because I would ride up that right lane and then kind of, cut in what you're kind of talking about now. But
1: why? I don't want to yell at you. I don't want us to call each other names. I just want to understand the mentality of why you think your destination is so much more important than everyone else's. Why?
15: Well, can I explain it to you like I would tell them? I was helping traffic. So I would ride up the right lane, and all these people left 10 car lengths in between them and the car in front of them. So I removed myself from that traffic jam and inserted me further up in the space to help further traffic along.
2: Now, I will admit that there are some times when you can look around and see that there's a car that stopped and easily six cars could get in front of it.
1: So
15: every single time.
1: There are two.
15: Five days a week.
1: There are two problems here. Problem number one, you are correct. The people who leave too much of a gap, therefore, that creates more of a jam behind them. But just as much of a problem are the people who try to whip out, improve their position at the expense of all of these other people who are in front of them.
15: I never whipped it out. And I just slowly cruised up and slid in to where there was a massive gap. So I felt like I was always helping traffic move along.
1: That's a justification, sir. That if it helps you sleep at night, then
15: it does.
1: Okay, good.
2: I'm good with it.
1: I'm okay with it. You're all right. Thank you. I don't care for it, but it does make sense. So we stop leaving gaps is the point. Right.
2: Well,
1: close the gap.
2: A lot of times, because you're stopped for a moment, you'll look down at your phone or you'll do whatever, and then 30, 40 seconds go by and you don't realize that traffic has started moving again. And those people need to be punished.
1: So I am vigilantly riding the bumper of the car in front of me. I will not look at my phone.
2: Right.
1: The only thing I will look at is how many millimeters are between his bumper and my bumper, so that I ain't letting none of them. Because, I watched it today on Hillsborough by Air Cargo. The right lane is backed up visibly all the way to Pin Chasers. And then these people I'm looking at them in my rearview, whip out from behind me and then go up and then put their right blinker on and ride like between that right lane and that next. And I'm like, You're creating all this bad traffic. Shoot to kill. Hello, Drew Graba Live. How may I help you?
16: What up, Drew? Mo, Hi. Good to talk to you guys. How's it going?
1: You too, man. What's going on?
16: Dude, Drew,
1: what?
16: I used to be like you. This place, this traffic, it changes you, man. You spend too much time in it, and you will become the dick. I'm sorry.
1: I'm open to it. I'm open to it. So you're right. I am a noob to it. I don't do it every day. If I did it every day,
16: I would feel bad for you because I feel bad for myself. I know I'm doing wrong. I know I shouldn't be japping in there and cutting people off, but they're not paying attention. They deserve to get cut off. People on their phone.
1: You have a point.
16: Leaving know, given right away to people that don't deserve it. If you don't accept right away, you're right to jail.
1: You've opened my mind a little bit. I will give you that. Thank you very much. He's got a point. I'm a tourist to that traffic. I don't do it all the time. What right do I have to say for doing it once or twice a year to go, it's so bad, I can't believe people said it every day.
2: Yeah, that's a good point.
1: If I'm doing it every day, if I'm doing it every day, I'm that guy too. I'm like, all right, well, I can trim off 10 minutes from my ride by cutting off all these people. Huh. Well, the rare occasion where I'm forced to reconsider my passionate opinions on stuff. Thank you, caller. I appreciate that. Most people who do that probably still are dicks, but you've earned that right because you sit in it every day. I have forfeited the right to get upset because I am not a regular traveler of these morning roads. If I have an appointment at Moffitt, which I do every 3 to 6 months, blood work and whatnot, I make my appointment. I make my blood draw at 6:15.
2: Yeah.
1: Because then it takes me 30 minutes to get there.
2: Yeah.
1: They're like, do you want an early morning appointment? I go, yeah. They're like, can you handle a 6:15 appointment? I go, give it to me.
2: The only thing that's great about my part-time federale job is that I'm on the road at 3 a.m. It's all mine. All mine.
1: I will say, when I was doing mornings, that was the best part of doing it. No one else was on the road.
2: Yeah.
1: You know who's got the best morning commute is Mike Alta. That is the most enviable morning commute you can imagine.
2: And yet sometimes he still manages to be late.
1: Look, man, there are a lot of distractions that can happen to your own
2: from
1: home.
2: The stairs to, to the garage.
1: Oh, if I had a home studio, forget about it. I'd be late every day. I'd be like, oh, yeah, I got to be there on time. Oh, hey, Ruby. With a kitty. Hello, Drew Grubb Alive.
17: Hey, Drew, next time someone does you wrong in the road like that, pull a pit maneuver, drag them out of their car forcefully, and then tear their arm off and beat them over the head with their own bloody stuff.
2: Good Lord.
1: You had me at pit maneuver. 800-771-1025. Hey, Drew Grubb Alive, who are you?
18: Hey, Drew, it's Tony.
1: Hey, Tony, what's up, dude?
18: Hey, good. So I drive for a living, and I drive a company vehicle, and I was always like you. You couldn't fit a piece of construction paper in my bumper and the one in front of me, except you might have to start giving credence to company vehicles because our company just installed AI-powered dash cameras. Oh. And if you're following too close, it starts screaming at you, and if you don't listen to it, your corporate gets an email of the video of in the cab and how close you were going.
1: Shut up. Are you serious?
18: Dead serious.
1: Big brother, man. I would not not tolerate that at all. I mean, you must love your job, though, right?
18: I love paying the bills, so I ain't got a choice.
1: Hey, thank you so much for the kind words about the Braden Point question, man. That means a lot to me.
18: Oh, that was wonderful.
1: You're a hockey guy, you know?
18: Yes, sir. It was great. I love how he just maintained it. He was addressing you personally, and that's what's so cool about him.
1: Yeah, he was neat like that. You get a feel for what the players are like by the way that they answer questions or don't answer questions. Victor Hedman, you can tell. I didn't put the clip up about him. Somebody asked him, obviously, about his mental health struggles, and you can tell Victor would really, really like to put all of that behind him and just focus on the season ahead. How about Cooch's answer about how the sport of hockey is now fast and dumb, and he called out low IQ players in the league? I thought that was amazing.
18: Oh, that's great. That's awesome. It's already getting run on checklists, and people are agreeing because, I mean, he's the smartest player, and I told my daughter this all the time, is you don't go where the puck is, you go where the puck is going to be.
1: Yeah.
18: That's what I instilled in her. And said, hey, you got to have that hockey IQ. You can be as fast as you can, but if you don't know where to go with it.
1: Yeah. And I really like that a lot of the guys worked with Cooch in the offseason. Braden Point worked with them. I think Hague's worked with them. And it's not going to get any run, and I didn't post the clip, but one very little telltale sign of somebody asked Cooch about Hagel, and he was talking about how he loves him because he's a hard-nosed player, et cetera. And he's like, and he works on his game in the offseason. He's not out there playing golf.
18: That's great.
1: Just a real subtle shot at all the guys out there who post videos of themselves on the golf course. Nothing wrong with that, of course, but with the work ethic like Nikita Kucherov's, he appreciates dudes who work on their game, you know?
18: Yeah, he put a full sheet of synthetic ice in his garage, so in the offseason, he can just go in the garage and practice all day.
1: He's one of one, man. Thank you, Tony. Appreciate you, dude.
18: Hey, take care, Drew.
1: Go Bolts. I think we got preseason action coming up soon. Next couple of days. 800-771-1025. Hello there, Drew Grubb Alive. Who are you?
19: Hey, Drew, this is Mike.
1: What up, Mike?
19: Hey, I used the analogy when I was teaching my son how to drive. I said, imagine if you were in line at Busch Gardens waiting for a roller coaster for an hour and a half, and this family of four just comes up and wants to just jump right in front of you. You going to let that happen?
1: No, I'd be upset.
19: You keep it tight. You keep a blade of grass between you and that car in front of you, and you don't let them lane jumpers in at all.
1: I'm with you, dude. You get kicked out of Busch Gardens for doing that. Disney, too. Back in the day at Disney, you could do it all the time. We were, you know what? No, we, as big a dicks as we were as kids going to Disney all the time, I don't think we were line cutter. I've always respected the fact that people who were there before me deserve to be there before me.
20: Yeah, sure.
1: You got there first. It's like when I waited out at the Altamont Mall for U2, the Joshua Tree tour tickets to go on sale in 1987, we waited all night. And then when they opened up the door to the mall so you could go buy your tickets at the Select-A-Seat, all these people rushed the gates who hadn't been there all night and were like, what the hell? So maybe that's when it stuck with me. I was like 16, 17, 18 years old. Hi, I'm Drew. He's Maurice. Who are you?
21: Hi, this is Veronica.
1: Hi, Veronica.
21: About 40 years ago in Colorado, I got a ticket for following too close in rush hour traffic.
1: In rush hour?
21: Because if you didn't follow that close, guess what? You'd never get to your destination.
1: Oh.
21: So, yeah.
1: So they got you.
21: No real ticket for that.
1: Oh.
21: So.
1: All right. So be careful if you're minding the gap.
21: I still follow close today. I mean, I don't let anybody in. I was there first. You didn't get an off.
1: Thank you, Veronica.

0: Hello, Drew Graba Live.
1: Hi there, this is Lisa.
0: Hi, Lisa, what's up?
1: Hey, just on my way home from the doctor's office and thought I'd weigh in on the traffic talk you got going on.
0: Oh, thank you. Do you work there or did you have an appointment?
1: I had an appointment.
0: I hope it went well for you. Let's talk traffic now. What's up?
1: Let's do it. Thank you. It did go well. Well,
0: good.
1: Some of my favorite things on the early morning, you know, fight to the office are I drive in the right lane because I either drive the speed limit, what a concept, or 5 miles over. My favorite are the idiots who ride my ass. You've got 2-3 other lanes. Use them. That's what they're for.
0: I'm with you.
1: Okay.
0: Yep.
1: Then the other thing is when people ride your ass, and then they finally get the clue to go around you, they speed up, and guess where you meet them? Is at the stoplight.
0: I love that.
1: I always say out loud in the car, how'd that work out for you?
0: I always go, you played yourself. I'm a big fan of that saying when it's appropriate, and I always go, you played yourself.
1: I love it. And one more thing.
0: Yeah.
1: Is that who, in your experience, Drew and Mo, are the bully drivers on the road? What vehicle do they 9 times out of 10 drive?
0: BMW?
1: Pickup truck.
0: Oh, they're with
1: right?
0: 1,000%, especially on the way home, big ass white or black pickup trucks hauling ass and cutting people off.
2: 1,000%. I don't mind the bully. With me, it's Teslas. People in Teslas act like they have nowhere to go.
0: That's a good one, too. And
2: don't need to be there at any given time. It drives me nuts, the lackadaisical moves of a Tesla driver.
0: Right on.
1: Yeah, for me, it's invariably a pickup truck. I mean, we've had conversations at work in the morning after we get in, and it's usually, this idiot cut me off and, you know, just thought he or she could get in because they're driving this vehicle. And we'd say, was it a pickup truck? Yes, all the time.
0: I got you, Lisa. Lisa, thank you very much for the call. Appreciate it. Say hey to Cult Jam for me, all right?
1: I will. Thank you. Bye, guys.
0: Love Lisa Lisa at Cult Jam.
2: No, oh damn. It was delicious.
0: All right, hang tight. The one place, you can meet someone anywhere. You might meet the girl of your dreams at a Barnes & Noble if they're still open. You might meet her at a Starbucks, perhaps at a restaurant. I'm going to give you one place where you should not take home a woman that you meet at this establishment. And there are many news stories that back it up, including one that just broke today. But first, let me tell you about the Fran Hosch Law Group, okay? 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I saw today that they have announced the 18th annual Feast Food Drive. It's going on Friday, November 13th from noon to 6. I hope we'll be broadcasting live out in beautiful Palm Harbor. 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
10: I'm Fox 13 Chief Meteorologist Paul Delgado. Mostly clear, a bit breezy, mild tonight. Lows will be in the mid-70s. Coming up on Thursday, gusty winds continue. Some sunshine, hot day, low 90s, a bit less humid. Rain chances less than 20%.
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0: a forgotten R&B classic of the 1980s, The Jets. Our number is 800-771-1025. I don't know a worse place to meet a lady and take her home than any casino. There is a very small, teeny weeny chance that if you're a single dude and you meet a young lady at the casino and she wants to go back to your home, hotel, parking lot, wherever, there's a very small chance that she has anything but bad intentions. Sure enough, a Florida woman, this did not happen at the Seminole Hard Rock Hotel and Casino, mind you. A Florida woman allegedly drugged a man she met during a night out at a casino complex before making off with his Rolly worth nearly $100,000.
1: Not the Rolly.
0: The Rolly. Got the Rolly on the arm, pouring Sean Don. Lindsay May Krause, age 32, arrested Friday on robbery and grand theft charges stemming from the April encounter at Gulfstream Park in Hallandale Beach, Florida. The alleged victim told investigators he first crossed paths with her at the Carousel Club, an outdoor venue at the sprawling racing and casino complex. The pair exchanged Instagram accounts before later arranging to meet again. He ordered an Uber to her address to pick her up and bring her to his home. Once there, they began drinking together. But the man insisted to investigators he had not consumed anywhere near enough alcohol to explain what happened next. He went into his bedroom to change, left her in the living room, and then started to feel a little funny, extremely tired, thoroughly roofy, and sure enough came back and his $100,000 Rolex was gone. Hello there, Drew Garabo Live.
2: Hello?
0: Hi.
2: Am I on live?
0: Are you a child?
2: No.
0: How old are you?
2: But I'm 20.
0: Oh, well, I mean, relatively.
2: I'm a young listener.
0: You are a young listener.
2: Yeah, I guess so.
0: What's your name?
2: I'm Sophia. It's my first time calling.
0: Oh, hey, Sophia. Great to hear from you. Did your parents turn you on to us? That seems to be the way of things when it comes to younger listeners and callers.
2: Actually, it's a pretty crazy story.
0: Okay.
2: I used to work as a crime scene technician. And so we would be driving in the van, like, the jobs 2 hours, 3 hours away. And my supervisor, first day I got in the car, he just had you on. And I was, he was a little bit older. So I was like, what is this guy playing right now? You know, this is like some old head, this guy's unk. And then, I took my AirPods off.
1: Hold on, pause. Wait, pause. Is he an old head or is he an unk?
0: The two are synonymous, Maurice. I know you don't know Ebonics as well as I do. But old heads are typically unks.
2: Yeah, they're like the same thing. Yeah. Unk, old head.
0: Yeah, pretty much. Yeah, yeah. So, okay, so your boss, Dexter Morgan, is driving you guys to a crime scene. And then he's got some unk. Who was the unk on the radio? Was it me or was it another unk?
2: I don't. Honestly, I think it was JT, yeah. Because we would always be in and around like 12 o'clock.
0: Right. He's unk status too.
1: Yeah.
0: You know, we're all unks pretty much here.
2: Right, it was a whole day. Whole day we'd be in the car. So I'd listen to you guys from the morning all the way until 6 p.m.
0: Oh, that's awesome.
1: That's a whole day of unks.
0: That's unk all day.
2: I know, right? No, I'm kidding. No, but I was like, first time I actually listened, then all of a sudden I found myself playing you guys on my Alexa at home. And I was like, damn, now I'm an unk, It's crazy.
0: Oh.
2: Never listened to the radio before.
0: Well, I'll be damned. Well, thank you for doing so. Tell all of your young-ass friends that we're hip and cool, Daddy-O and Groovy.
2: Every time they're in my car, I play you guys.
0: Thank you. God, and, amazing.
2: They get to listen, too.
0: That's so cool. What can we do for you? Yeah.
2: About the traffic, traffic situation.
0: Yes, ma'am.
2: So, like I said, I've been in the car with that job. And I recently just started like a regular 9 to 5. So I've been catching like the morning, afternoon traffic. Mm-hmm. And I don't know if you guys have seen like the whole, like the stress toys, like the whole like squishy thing.
0: Oh, yeah.
2: That have been trending.
0: Yeah, definitely. They've been around ever since we were not unks. Those little squeezy things that you can squeeze to relieve some stress. They work, man.
2: Yeah, and they've been, I mean, all over like social media now. It's like just, I don't know if it's coming back because like growing up, I didn't really see it too much, but now they have so many different ones. Mm-hmm. And it's a little childish, but I even bring it into my office and I play with the, like the squishy toys. But I was just driving home and I mean, I just had my favorite one and helps me with all the, you know, bad drivers, I guess.
0: That's cool. Are you still a blood spatter person? Are you still a crime scene technician?
2: No, man, I had to quit. It was pretty tough. Yeah. I'm not going to lie.
1: Yeah. She ain't about that life no more, Drew. No,
0: I can understand that. It's probably a very stressful life. What are you doing now for work, Sophia?
2: Now I'm doing like a wholesale kind of thing, resellers, like talking to like our clients and then talking to, you know, vendors and distributors for like just a bunch of parts. Literally everything under the sun. Like it could be like honestly, when I read the parts, I don't even know what I'm reading because it sounds like a bunch of gibberish.
0: I'm gonna ask you something, Sophia. You think an unk can flow like this?
2: Let me hear it.
0: I'm gonna let you hear it. All right, check it out, Sophia. Switching jobs. Google Rabble's on a mission, rapping.

0: Hello, Drew Grubb Alive. How may I be of assistance to you?
1: You were talking about the worst place to pick up a woman?
0: I was, yes. I thought it was the casino. Do you have someplace even worse than that?
1: No, I got someplace, the best place.
0: Oh, the best place to pick up women. You heard us talking about horrible place to pick up women, and you're like, I'm going to flip this negativity into some positivity.
1: It is the grocery store, my man. Yeah. The grocery store.
0: The thing about the grocery store, I found this when I was a single man. It's easy to strike up a conversation. Oh, avocados. You notice that all these are underripe? I can't find a good overripe one anywhere. Watch, try. It's the taking it from there to actually exchanging digits without looking like a creep. You know what I mean? Because I'm very, very aware of looking and sounding like a creep. So I would never want to put a woman in an uncomfortable position. Do you have a little flirtation? A little, oh,
1: right.
0: Have you tried this yogurt? It's organic. Oh, my God. Blah, blah, blah. But then you're like, yo, let me get them digits. And like, ew, yeah. Oh, my God. I'm married.
1: You know? Well, here's how it worked for me. Oh. I was the only guy working in a deli department.
2: Well, that's different so if you work there.
0: Yeah. They, ladies love the meat, man.
1: And I used to slice and dice meats and cheeses, amongst other things. But I had the full view of the grocery store, so I would see a woman in distress. I would be available. Man, I used to get flowers, cards.
0: Yeah.
1: Oh, I even met my wife, my second wife, at the grocery store.
0: Yeah, I will tell you, the meat man, for some reason, my mom loved her meat man, Danielle, a.k.a. Candy. Danielle loved her meat man, and she's very dedicated to her husband, but I remember her Publix meat man. There's something about that man who knows and handles his meat. Say, Maurice, what you got coming up on the Mo'Better News?
2: Oh, weird number one. Hmm? Breaking news out of the Diddy camp, and don't threaten deputies.
0: That is next, exclusively on the Mo'Better News. 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
5: In Pinellas, a crash, Gandy Boulevard westbound beyond Brighton Bay Boulevard. Left lane taken up here. Ambulance present. Pretty sizable slowdown. Klosterman Road and Pinellas Avenue dealing with an incident. A wreck also Klosterman and Carlton. In Hillsborough, crash Del Mabry northbound toward Pinecrest Manor. Large delays remain on your interstates and other primary roadways. This is Eric with traffic.
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2: Being tagged, Drubert, is unreasonably difficult. Not yourself, sir, though that has been hurled at you once or twice, I'm sure. Unreasonably difficult. Sean Diddy Combs is dropped by his lawyers in a $100 million defamation lawsuit. This is just breaking court documents state. According to the court docs obtained exclusively, the court documents claim that Combs has not paid, imagine that, a substantial balance of attorney's fees, costs, and expenses. Claimed in the documentary is that the Act Bad MC 56 is in substantial arrears in paying Tremonti's legal fees, the lawyer and the lawyer's company, and has been for over 6 months. And yeah, shocking. You
0: can't believe it.
2: This is a guy that you trust to pay debts that has knowingly ripped off and stolen from artists and undermined their careers.
0: No
2: and,
0: way.
2: And, yeah, gotten them into bad faith contracts.
0: Shocking.
2: Yeah, $100 million defamation lawsuit. I guess he really doesn't need the lawyers now because he's pretty much served out his time.
0: Yeah.
2: So, you know, I don't understand that about lawyers sometimes. And I guess it would be a question for maybe Mo DeWitt or even Dom Ferriello. Probably Dom. He'll be coming in tonight, right?
0: Yeah, as far as I know.
2: Which would be, if you've got a client, I understand some jabroni like me where you go, if I don't win, you don't pay. If you've got a client that has the money that Sean Combs is supposed to have, how are you not asking for an upfront fee or a continuing payment plan to where if you get to a certain point, like the trial's not going to be over and you owe me money.
0: Right.
2: I'm getting paid as you go through the trial or I'm out.
0: I'm going to adjust my level of skill as an attorney to the amount of money that you still owe me.
2: My care or concern, hey, man, you want me to go in there and object to everything or object to a couple of things?
0: You're paying me object to half of the things.
2: 100%.
0: Money.
2: So I don't understand how you can allow yourself to be owed X amount of money from someone who supposedly has an endless source. Again, I don't know how it'll affect him because he's already pretty much served all of his time. Mm. Tampa International Airport, I talked about this earlier in the week or maybe last week about how they were up for the number one airport status.
0: Yeah.
2: A couple of different awards. Well, they won the number one large airport for the third time in a row.
0: Damn.
2: Yes, Dayline Tampa International Airport, TPA to you and me kids, has been named the number one large airport for customer satisfaction for the third time in the J.D. Power 2026 North American Airport Satisfaction Study. This is why myself and a lot of other TSOs didn't understand why there was a vote to privatize this airport. It's a large airport. 2 years in a row, it has been designated number one, which is due in no small part to the TSA facilitating getting the passengers through the checkpoint
0: yeah.
2: and onto the planes in time. If it ain't broke, why the hell would you try and fix it?
0: Great question.
2: Thank you.
0: You're welcome.
2: TPA was ranked at the top for the level of trust, departure experience, and arrival experience. Also took the second or third rankings for the remaining dimensions. There you go. Go on with your bad self, Tampa. Keep on shining. And all you TSOs out there, you're doing a good job, except the ones that left because they always understand. Do you want to die? Florida man arrested after threatening to kill repo driver. Deputies say Lee County, Florida. The Lee County Sheriff's Office said deputies were called to a home in the southwest Lehigh Acres around midnight after a repossession driver, I would never want that job in a million years, reported an altercation with the homeowner. The repo driver told deputies that he was in the process of repossessing two vehicles.
0: Oh, jeez.
2: Gas is hot right now. When the homeowner identified how many repossessed, I think Florida, and it may be around the U.S., but I think Florida ranks pretty high up on repossessions as far as cars go, though I think the nation is experiencing a massive repossession situation.
0: What do you think the number one state is?
2: Repossession-wise? I'm going to go Florida or... I'm going to go Florida or Ohio.
0: Stand by. The state with the most vehicle repossessions is Mississippi.
2: Mississippi.
0: Per capita.
2: Okay. See, that per capita always throws you.
0: Yeah.
2: Okay.
0: High volume in California, Texas, and Florida.
2: There you go. So when he saw them repossessing or trying to repossess the two vehicles, he came outside armed with a pistol.
0: Of course.
2: As do you want to die. That's not stand your ground. You can't stand your ground against a repo driver.
0: I don't know, dude. I can make a pretty solid argument that I thought they were stealing my car.
2: With Joe's repo right on the side of it.
0: Who's to say that's real? That could be AI, dude.
2: All right, sir. Show me the last payment you made on this car to where you wouldn't think that it would be repossessed. Let me see the bank statement.
0: I got to pay for this, too? Yeah, this is crazy.
2: The sheriff's office said Coles got into a vehicle while it was on the tow truck and demanded that the driver put it down. Fearing for his life, the tow truck driver released the vehicle. As the driver pulled away, he fired one round.
0: That'll learn him.
2: Well, this guy's a cowboy. You got the car down, and you still fire one round. Deputies arrested Coles and charged him with 2 counts of aggravated assault with a deadly weapon. According to the office, sheriff's office, a gun was found inside Coles' vehicle, and it was later determined that he knew he was behind Drew on car payments.
0: Okay, well.
2: So, yes, there you go.
0: I thought he was done stealing my vehicle.
2: Brandon Cole's gone with your crazy ass. Now you can't carry a gun legally yourself. That's how they doing it out in Lee County, I guess.
0: Yep.
2: I ain't saying nothing. Did you see the crash of the helicopter in Los Angeles that took the life of the NBC journalist?
0: This is tragic.
2: Yeah. Dateline Los Angeles, the news helicopter operated by NBC Los Angeles, crashed while covering a nearby traffic accident. It went down just before 7 a.m. near a commercial building. The chopper was covering a fatal crash. You're covering a fatal crash and you end up in a fatal crash. Two people aboard the helicopter, reporter Ileana Moreno and pilot George Marciniu, were killed when the chopper went down. Sad. Chopper reporter, you couldn't pay me enough.
0: No way, dude.
2: I'm good.
0: Every morning, you are tempting fate every morning.
2: Every morning.
0: Statistically.
2: Every morning.
0: Eventually.
2: Yeah,
0: you know.
2: And you did this story, and I'm just going to make one point about it, and that's a Florida woman that allegedly drugged the man she met at a club and steals his nearly $100,000 Rolex. Well, you saw the mugshot, right?
0: Yep.
2: Understand something. If I got a $100,000 Rolex on my arms, she's not coming near me.
0: Yeah.
2: She's not who I'm looking to take home.
0: Nope.
2: At all. Aside from that fact, she looks like a professional thief. Yeah.
0: You ever hear the Artie Lang story on the Stern Show when he had a hooker out in Vegas? When he went to the bathroom, he made her clap her hands nonstop to prove that she wasn't stealing anything.
2: Good Lord.
0: I'm going to go to the bathroom here. I want you to clap your hands.
2: If you have to do, it was a kind of on point. Mm-hmm. If you kind of, I did not like him on
0: stage. Me either. Hated him.
2: I disrespected the show. Awful. Not only that, but the mannerisms, the voice, the jokes. It was just, and you know, there are people that love him, and there are people that I love that people don't think are funny. I just never found him funny. I just found him completely annoying.
0: Same. And there are people who find him hilarious. Yeah. I am not one of those people.
2: Not at all. Amazon is increasing minimum starting pay and adds new discounts for employees. Get out thee to the Amazon, young kids. The online retail giant, which also runs Whole Food Market stores, made the announcement today. The starting pay for full-time core operations employees will be how much an hour? Starting.
0: $22.50.
2: Look at there. $20 an hour. Ooh. An increase of $1 an hour for qualifying. $20 an hour. The move bumps the company's average hourly wage to almost $24 an hour. They're also going to give them some free food options. Yeah, there you go. So Amazon, you know, where everything else is going down, Amazon is going up. Roblox widow sues male escort who she gave $6 million to.
0: $6 million?
2: $6 million. The wealthy widow of a Roblox mogul. Roblox is...
0: A video game. Okay. One of those online computer
2: Roblox
0: games.
2: Roblox mogul is suing male escort. She claims scammed her out of $6 million. Widower, Marianne Flippo, says she believed the escort, Gregory Blaine Starr, loved her. That's in quotes.
0: Okay.
2: And this is what's really funny. And wired him millions to be exclusive.
0: Okay.
2: But later discovered, that he was only after her.
0: You know what?
2: Millions.
0: That's not a scam. That is someone taking advantage of a gullible idiot.
2: And the thing is, she's kind of fine. He's an escort. You can't pay an escort. That's like, you can't pull a stripper out the game.
0: You can't make a hoe a housewife.
2: You cannot. You can try, but
0: yeah,
2: you know,
0: and you can turn a housewife into a hoe. I'll turn that bitch out.
2: Forbes releases list of top 400 wealthiest people in America. I'm going to give you the richest by a few of the states. Arkansas, $132 billion. That's the Rob Walton family. Walmart, oh, yeah. Of course. California, Larry Page at $278 billion. Alphabet, the parent company of Google. Of course, Colorado, $19.3 billion. Fortune in Oil. Let me see. Who is Florida's richest person?
0: Florida. I know this. God, I can't think of it. Who is it?
2: Jeff Bezos, $378 billion, founder of Amazon. They're listing him as Florida. Yeah, absolutely.
0: Oh, he lives down in that billionaire island where Tom Brady lives.
2: Oh, yeah, man. Oof. Man, can you imagine the block parties there?
0: See, what I think about is, like, if I got $1 billion, I'm not going to build a mansion because, like, just me, maybe, you know, me, Sarah, and Sarah's daughter. Like, what do we need with, like, 8 bedrooms and 5 bathrooms?
2: Well, you're going to get more stuff.
0: Yeah.
2: Hopefully.
0: I don't need $1 billion.
2: I don't need $1 billion. I would love a compound. I would absolutely have a compound where I had space around me. Now, I'd probably stay in Florida, but I would, and have a place here or there, but I would want a compound that was on the water, that was backed up against the body of water, and that I could build a nice little wall around, and if the ish went down,
0: Where you'd be.
2: That's where I'd be. Yeah. American Idol is leaving California for Georgia.
0: I heard that on the Mike Calta show this morning, and they said exactly what I thought at the exact same time, which is, you're going to Hollywood? No, Georgia. But, I mean, it's very affordable for production companies to go to Georgia, because Georgia's smart. They're like, we'd love for companies to film here. Florida's like, dig-a-dare, we ain't going to give you no tax breaks. Why would we do that?
2: You just wait.
0: You want to film a movie that takes place in Miami? We'll do it in Savannah, Georgia. Duke, duke, duke.
2: I just wait till Grimey Donalds gets in. He'll make sure that he changes that.
0: Right.
2: And that's the Mo Better.
0: I don't know. I saw this weekend that there was a meeting of Republicans for Jolly, a.k.a. racist Republicans who would never vote for a black man. I get the feeling that there might be some dyed-in-the-wool Republicans who don't take kindly to no black man running for on the Republican ticket.
2: I've said this, and me and Patrick Smith have had this discussion back and forth, and a lot of Republicans aren't going to say it out loud.
0: Right.
2: But I think it's a risky nomination. I think it's a very – I don't think it's a foregone win, because aside from his color, there are a lot of people that aren't happy with his past crimes and are not happy with his stance on, you know, everything. AI, the data centers and everything. And by the way, let me shoot your commercials, Crimen. I can do
0: it. What's wrong with his commercials?
2: They look so – they're so staged, and he's so stiff, and it's so politician-like. You need the warmth of a Publix commercial, a Publix holiday commercial.
0: That's what DeSantis did, right?
2: Yeah.
0: He even had his little kid building the wall.
2: Yeah.
0: But it was, like, done with this sentimental music, like Publix. It's like Ron DeSantis, family man, his little kid's like, I want to kick the brown people out, Donald.
2: He just leaned into what he wanted to lean into. I don't know if that was all sugary warm, but he does not come off as likable.
0: No.
2: You call me up, Crime, and I got you. I'll help you out.
0: You gonna help a Republican get around?
2: I'm doing it for the culture.
0: This Jolly guy might have a chance.
2: Well, this is the thing too. Jolly was Republican, became Democrat. Crimen was Democrat, became Republican. Now, technically, a Republican could look at Jolly and go, "Well, you're getting somebody that understands both sides," which is exactly what we kind of need. I'm not vying for either candidate whatsoever, because, you know, like I say, I've been in Florida almost 50 years. Florida has been Florida and great regardless of who was in office. It's about the land, the trees, and the grouper. But I think he could sway some cats. There are probably a lot of people that think he's maybe a Trojan horse, that he's not all that Democratic and still holds true to a lot of the Republican values. So, you know,
0: smart.
2: I think it's not a given. It's certainly not a given.
0: In my opinion, and then what the hell do I know about anything? In my opinion, what we need in this state is a Republican who isn't trying to fight a culture war.
2: Right, correct.
0: And a Democrat who's not so far left that they insist upon, you know, sex changes for kids. I know that nobody really wants that, but like, not so many crazy left-wing ideas.
2: Right, right.
0: More moderate on both sides.
2: Men competing. We take men competing in women's sports off the table. It's not going to happen. God. It's not
0: going to happen. That debate. It's like Sydney Sweeney is in controversy because she's sexy and she's supporting women's sports. And they're saying, well, you shouldn't use sex appeal to promote women's sports.
2: Now, what side is saying that?
0: Stupid side. because the Sports Illustrated swimsuit issue has always been the most popular Sports Illustrated issue.
2: Hello.
0: Oh, dude. Kathy Ireland on that cover with those deep eyes.
2: Yeah.
0: Christy freaking Brinkley.
2: Yeah.
0: Seymour.
2: Yeah. What was Gears Girl? The dark hair. It still looks good.
0: Cindy Crawford.
2: Yeah.
0: Her daughter's in that show, The Shards.
2: Uh-huh.
0: She looks so foine. She's like a teenage Cindy Crawford.
2: Oh, who's she now?
0: Hello, it's the Mo Better News. I tried to answer that with a playful lilt. I'll just give it to you direct. Hello, Mo Better News. Still not responding.
2: Oh, no, almost got him.
0: Yeah, no, let's see. Hello, Mo Better News. Calling from a 513 area code, are you? They haven't hung up.
1: Yes, sir.
0: How may I help you?
1: I just accidentally dialed the phone. What are you guys talking about?
0: You know, dick faces who dial the phone on call radio stations and don't know what they're talking about. It's ironic,
1: awesome,
0: isn't it?
1: Man.
0: Like Mo and I were just saying, like, hey, you know what we don't get a lot of? Complete idiots who will accidentally dial a radio station and then have the audacity to ask them what they're talking about. Yeah. That never happens anymore, Mo. And Mo goes, I know. Why don't you grab that phone call that's ringing? And I said, okay, I will,
1: that's
0: Mo.
1: Awesome.
0: And then I took it, and lo and behold, it is some moronic dick face who accidentally called the radio station and asked us what we were talking about.
1: I love you guys. I love you, Drew. I love you. The cat named Bo. You guys, did you not call me?
0: Yeah, we called you.
1: Nice.
0: Yeah, because we typically make outbound calls on this radio show.
2: Well, Drew, I'm curious. What did you want to talk to this gentleman about?
0: Well, you know, I was sitting here thinking we're having this gubernatorial debate. Why not get a real goober on the phone? Let's call some guy with the 513 area code. Why'd you call us, sir? You didn't accidentally call us. You're lying.
1: I honestly, Drew, I call you all the time. I tried to call earlier, but the honest answer is I did butt dial, so I'll call you tomorrow.
0: Don't you threaten me.
2: Could have happened.
0: Is that it for the Mo Better?
2: That's the Mo Better. Oh, Obama's dog, Sonny, died. R.I.P. Sonny.
0: Did you throw in the dead dog? We were having a good time, and now I got to think of Obama's dead dog?
2: I'm giving him his flowers. I mean, or hers. I don't know. Sonny could be a
0: Sonny?
2: Girl. Sonny, yeah. That could go either way.
0: I wish I had an Obama impression. I would do him eulogize. Sonny was a great dog. Sonny. Can't get there. Can't get there.
2: Who is that? Who is a comedian? Are you doing a Ron White? Is that who you're doing?
0: You caught me. It's my patented tater salad impression.
2: That's what it sounded like.
0: Sonny was a great dog. Sonny was a caring. Nope, I don't have it. All right, we're going to come back, and I got exciting news about the Drew S. Open. If you didn't get in your money already, I got some good news, and I got some bad news, and there might not be any good news. That's next as we close up shop and hand things over to AskTheDom.com. 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
4: Disabled vehicle, southbound 275 Sunshine Skyway around the midspan. Left lane taken up. Earlier crash into Pinellas. Gandy Boulevard westbound should have been cleared by now, but there is still stop and go on the Gandy Bridge for the time being. Incident Hillsborough Avenue westbound and 41 northbound. Also southbound 41 very delayed toward Gibsonton Drive. Been that way all afternoon. This is Eric with traffic.
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26: I'm Fox 13 Chief Meteorologist Paul Delgado. Mostly clear, a bit breezy, mild tonight. Lows will be in the mid-70s. Coming up on Thursday, gusty winds continue. Some sunshine, hot day, low 90s, a bit less humid. Rain chances less than 20%.
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0: All right. I will know by tomorrow beginning of show if we are sold out for the Drew S. Open. The fact that it's a possibility is just amazing to me. Thank you so much to everybody who jumped on it. I believe we have taken down the link while we accumulate the registrations so far. In my opinion, this is, I don't know how we build this into the competition, but two of my very good friends who both own restaurants, one on the St. Pete side of the bridge, the other on the Tampa side, they are both phenomenal restaurants. They both registered in the event separately from each other. We got to be able to do something with Team Il Ritorno versus Team Rooster and the Till.
1: Oh, yes.
0: So, I mean, you want to talk about gourmet cuisine at both. My man, Chef Farrell, and my man, Chef David, these guys know food as art, and they are both playing in the Drew S. Open. Ben Ruda and Tiza in the house. My man, Lance. So many people. Thank you so much. And thank you to Fran Hosch Law Group, Achieva Credit Union, Mick Ultra, Hooters, and the Skechers World. Yeah, I'm going to get it wrong again. I don't want to get it wrong. I want to make sure I get them right. They've got an event coming up. Skechers is sponsoring the Senior Champions Tour at Feather Sound. It's going to be a huge event, and they will be one of the sponsors as well. Skechers World Champions Cup to benefit the Shriners Hospital. This is going to be a great day of golf, November 6th. At the Bardmore Golf Facility where the Allstate Tournament is every year. Thanks to Rich for the hookup there. Thanks to Mike O and Corey, John Brennan and Chris Dixon, Aaron Miller, every freaking body, Dan Connolly, Jason Meter, everybody who busted their freaking ass. Simone, you always kick ass. Mel Martin, for crying out loud.

0: Thank you to Gershie's for providing pizza. Thank you to Boda, my man Andres, for providing dinner, tacos for you guys. And thanks to Bob at Bardmore for being a great host. This is going to be great. Mm-hmm. Hello, who are you? Oh, Matt and Zach, too.
1: Hi
0: and
1: there.
0: TL Jenkins. They're both playing in the tournament, and the after party will be to see them, too. Hi there. What's up? Sorry.
1: Hi there. Nobody important. I just had an important question tonight, though.
0: Yeah. What's up?
1: So I'm heading to a specific bar, and they posted on their Instagram a hint for a certain question they're going to ask at tonight's trivia night.
0: Okay.
1: And I wanted to know if you could provide me some insight as to the answer.
0: I'll do my best. If it is football related, okay. I may have to call my buddy Todd Wright if he is available, because he'll definitely know. I may know. I don't do enough trivia nights. I feel like I have a very trivial brain, I feel like I should do more of those. But yes, hit me with your question.
1: Todd Wright might be a perfect person to phone in for this specific question. But
0: okay.
1: So, all right, my question is, in football, mm-hmm. who was an MVP finalist last year and has the most interceptions than any other QB this season in the league?
0: This season?
1: Yes.
0: Got to be Drake. Oh, you're trying to get me with a D's Nuts joke.
2: Man.
0: That was close, bro. That was really close. I got to give you major credit, because right before I said his last name, I slammed on the brakes and realized that you were going to say, "May I put these nuts all over your face," weren't you?
1: Yeah, my father would have fallen for that one, though.
0: Dude, a lot of people would have. I damn near did, dude. I mean, I slammed on the brakes on that one. That was really good, man. Really well. Usually, I scorn people if they, if they have weak ass efforts. I gotta say, kudos to you. That was a solid effort. It didn't land, but it almost did.
1: Well, you know, it runs in the family, sir.
0: Who's your daddy? Oh my God, this is my son. Oh my God.
2: That's funny.
0: Oh my God, Xander. Oh my God, that makes it so much better. Here I am giving him praise, and it's my own flesh and blood. Oh my God.
1: I wasn't even sure that it was him, too. I had to call to confirm, but I thought it was a perfect opportunity if that was the answer.
0: Dude, your voice is like a grown-ass man voice. Oh my God, bro. I can't believe you almost got me. Oh, that would have been so epic.
2: That would have been epic. Buddy, it would have been.
0: How you doing? You're in friggin' Florida. How are you? Oh, my God. I love you so much.
1: I'm back. I love you. It's good. It's, I'm going to trivia night tonight, so I'm probably getting my butt whooped, but I might.
0: Wait, you really
1: I might
0: are?
1: Know the answer to this.
0: You really are going to trivia?
1: No, it was the perfect opportunity, because I was seeing that might be the answer, but I had to confirm with you, and one of two things was going to happen. You were going to give me a right answer, or you were going to fall right in the trap.
0: Oh, my God, dude. That is so goddamn funny. Holy crap. Where are you? You are in Orlando?
1: Yeah.
0: Oh, my God. That is so funny. Thank you for going to see my mom, and shout out to my mom if she's still listening, who's still in the hospital. Hopefully, she'll be getting out tomorrow. How'd she look?
1: Yeah, no, she looked good. She was standing up walking around, so that's nice. But they were talking about the treatments they're going to do. It doesn't sound too bad, but yeah, it sounds like she's going to be out and fine.
0: Oh,
1: she
0: good.
1: Was in good spirits, so it was good seeing her.
0: How's your flight, bro?
1: It wasn't too bad. I got like 4 hours of sleep, so that was all right.
0: Ugh, that flight out is just something else, man. That's
1: 10:45, landing at 7:15 in the morning, but it's really only a 5.5 hour flight.
0: Ugh. But the flight home, I mean, it's like you're going back in time, right?
1: Yeah, no, that's nice. That's a nice part.
0: Oh, man. I cannot believe you got so close to getting me. Well, good. You're coming over this way on Friday, yeah?
1: Yes, yeah. And I'll be at the event on Saturday.
0: Oh, hell yeah. The shuffle event down at Shuffleboard in St. Pete, sponsored by Stella Artois, with myself, with John Senning, with Dizzy, with the staff over at Magic. It's going to be a great time. I'm so happy that you're coming. And then we're going to rage DTSP afterwards.
1: Indeed we are.
0: Hells to the yizzah. Well, tell Lila I said hey, and thank you so much for calling, buddy. I love you so much.
1: No problem. All right, you too.
0: I'll talk to you.
2: Almost got you.
1: All right, love you guys.
0: Love you too.
2: Almost got

0: That would have been epic.
1: I didn't even, dude. He sounds like a man. Like I like when I think of my son calling me, I think of like, oh, bubble, oh, bubble, come on, bubble, bubble, small. I don't think of like this freaking right. Like the big, hey, what's up, old man? I'm going to trivia night. I mean, let me see if I can find a clip of. Let's see. Xander is now a butt guy. Xander defines a poonis. Xander picks a babysitter. Xander call in. All right, here we go. Here's his little ass voice by comparison.
2: Well, my eyes started itching, my throat got sore, and my nose started stuffing up a lot.
1: Oh, wow. Sorry to hear that. You okay?
0: Something with my voice.
2: Yeah, I'm fine now.
1: Okay, good. Man, I'm sorry that happened. Let's move past that for a moment. You know, when my grandmother, if she had ever asked me to draw her a picture, I probably would have drawn an X-Wing fighter from Star Wars or,
0: oh, we got to get out of here.
3: Shoot, yeah.
1: Is next. Jeez, really, we got a live program.
3: When's your man voice come in?
1: Yeah, no, I'm still waiting. Maybe like by the time I'm 7, I'll be like, finally, I am a man. Thank you, Maurice.
3: Thank you, Drew.
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6: In Pinellas, one right lane block to crash U.S. 19 north toward 590 Northeast Coachman, back beyond Drew Street. Delays are getting a little more manageable in Hillsborough, with 41 south improving just a tad itself toward Gibsonton Drive. Keep an eye on eastbound Hillsborough Avenue toward Mango Road. Still some clogging there. This is
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0: another gorgeous Wednesday evening here at your favorite radio station, 102.5 The Bone. It is the Ask the Don show. We are smack dab in the middle of September. Next Tuesday, I think, starts fall, which is kind of blowing my mind that the summer's over. I mean, kids have been back to school now, what, 5-6 weeks? I don't know what the hell's going on. We're just flying through the whole year. It's going to be Christmas pretty soon, and can't wait to see what Spike and Kelly are going to get me for Christmas this year. And speaking of Spike and Kelly, how are we doing? Marvelous with the Mauve?
1: Wait a minute. I don't know what to say
0: yes,
1: now.
0: First thing, right out of the gate, stumps
1: really? My lawyer's going to contact you.
0: What the hell?
1: Wait a minute, that's you.
0: That's me. That's what you go. Good evening, baby. How you doing, Spike? Looking good. Looking good. I'm over,
1: I am
0: here.
1: Marvelous with a Mauve.
0: Over here.
1: How about that?
0: Sweet Kelly, how are you doing? And good evening to you.
2: I'm great. How are you?
0: I'm doing wonderful. And I didn't mean to scare you, although I did come up in a very stealthy approach when you were in the park.
2: Never do that to a woman.
0: I thought you were coming out. So I was going to be a gentleman and open the door and kind of and say, welcome to Cox Media
2: and
0: Group.
2: And attack me.
0: Well, you know, may I escort you, ma'am, into the building? I was going to be, you know, the gentleman. And then the door didn't open. I'm like, well, you know, maybe you're doing makeup, doing something, getting situated on the phone. And then I guess you were putting drops in your eyes. So Spike, I was just so bad. So I put my face right up against the window.
1: Oh, my damn.
0: And then she's got her eyes, like, you know, put the drops in, and she kind of sees it. She loses it.
1: Come on, man. It's like, what's that guy named with the Here's Now? I mean, Here's Johnny?
0: Jack Nicholas. The Shining.
1: The Shining, yeah.
0: Jack Nicholson. And The Shining. Yeah, yeah. Red Rum, which was murder backwards. Oh, my good. So much stuff going on. Great show as always, just before us. Drew always does a fantastic job, as well as Cat Named Mo. I was very proud of Drew. And as we were passing in the hallway, he showed me his legal skills and ability that he had mentioned on his program, that he had gotten a parking ticket in a parking lot downtown. Right. That was not from law enforcement. It was from the owners of the lot, and he contested what the issue was. That, you know, they said he parked out on the lines, and he showed me photos, and there were no lines to which to park out of. Yeah. So he was actually very, very good and astute in his legal argument. Did not need my services whatsoever. I was I'm happy for him, but sad for me. I mean, I want to be there for everybody on the station, but he was able to handle it, and I apparently was somebody that worked for the parking lot company heard his story on the show, called in and says they're going to take care of it, which is nice.
1: Wait a minute. So what legal action did he take? Someone heard him and said, okay, well, we'll take care of it.
0: So somebody listened to him explaining what had happened. And I didn't hear that part of the show. And because he's like, look, you know, the ticket was from the owner of the property saying
1: you can
0: that.
1: Do that?
0: Well, it's the first I've seen it. Can they do it? Well, they did. And it was a unique thing because I'm assuming you can contest it, but I mean, you're on someone's private property. But it says he parked outside of the lines. Well, there was no lines, there was no sign indication, there was no way to ascertain if you're in a parking spot or not because it was dirt and gravel.
1: So if someone parks in my yard, I can give them a ticket for $200?
0: You know, I've never seen that, but what I would do is, and Drew's listening, I'm sure, driving home. Drew, if you don't mind texting me the ticket, because if there's a statute or some type of authority on there as a private entity issuing tickets to invitees. I mean, you know, he's an invitee on his property, so he's invited on the property to park. I believe he paid for the parking, but he just was outside of the lines. But it was a unique issue. But kudos to him because he, you know, just was talking about it on the air, like just like I am now. But when you have a radio program like he does or I do or, you know, what have you, you know, you have the ability to get out certain issues and things that happen in the community. Maybe they're right, maybe they're wrong, or maybe it's just a good topic of conversation debate. But in his instance, the folks listen, and it's obviously a very popular program. His show is a very popular station, as we know, and a lot of people listen, and it certainly seemed to work out that they were able to come to an amicable resolution. But I was proud of him nonetheless, and I forgot to ask him because I got wrapped up in his legal question. But I know he has a golf tournament coming up, And I meant to ask him, so Drew, if you're listening, two things. If you can text me the ticket, the citation, because I want to look into that for Spike issuing tickets on his driveway. And two, for the golf tournament, he's doing a fundraiser for pediatric cancer. And I think the tournament is in November, which sounds wonderful. It's been a while since I think the station hosted a golf tournament, and that just looks like fun. I think I'm out of town, though, because I'd love to play. However, Drew, I have a lot of sports memorabilia. I have actually things here. I don't know if they're
1: going to give him the Hulk.
0: Well, no, not the Hulk. I don't think that's me and Bill Sansoni as Ant-Man. I don't think anybody's. But I have a lot of Yankees and Miami
1: stuff. I've helped you move out of your house.
0: But if I don't know if Drew's doing an auction, if he wants some of the piece to I donate it, and then they can raise money and give it to the Pediatric Cancer Foundation. I just don't know if that was part of his operation. Do you know if he's doing a silent auction or something?
1: I was
0: going
1: to give him my baseball for my first pitch that I threw out at.
0: Well, that's worth some money. I don't think there's anything wrong. Listen, if it's a dollar, that's a dollar extra going to the Pediatric Cancer Foundation, right? So Drew, just send me a text. Let me know. I'm not sure if you're doing a silent auction or maybe you hadn't thought of it. And if you want to do one, I can give some things there for it, whatever the case may be. But sound like a wonderful cause. I emceed a few times for the Pediatric Cancer Foundation when they had their galas. So it's certainly a wonderful organization. Yes, Spike.
1: No, going back to the parking thing.
0: Yes.
1: What happened, I was at a friend's house for the 4th, and he has a large spread, a nice farm. And we knew there was a lot of guests coming. So we painted lines in the yard to help people park.
0: That's smart.
1: Yeah. But I'd never thought that if someone parked outside the line that we had the authority.
0: It's a unique scenario, which is probably why Drew brought it up on his show. He was kind enough to show me the photos. He did a great job in saying, hey, I'm sure if there were lines there, Drew would have parked in them, just like everybody else would. I don't think he's going to be rude and take up two spots. But when you look at it, there's no parking stoppers that you would park in front of. There's no designated paint. I mean, all it is rocks and gravel and dirt. And you just you park is right next to the next car and you move on your way. And there's no way to ascertain you're outside of the lane or not. So that was an interesting ticket that was given.
1: Interesting because, I don't want to prolong this, but I was thinking if you go to the Bucks game, houses around the stadium, you park in those people's property, can they?
0: Well, they can probably have you towed if you're in there. But you're there and you're paying to stay there. So, for example, when I go off of Woodlawn, there's a real nice lady. And Booz and I always park there. And we get right on the corner. She got a little spot for me. I can't remember, $20, $30, whatever it is. And, you're perfect. Now, if I don't pay her, right, and she says, wait a minute, this car didn't.
1: No, I get that part. I'm just
0: you're towed. They can tow you out of there. So if you're on private property, even if you're downtown, I assume you can tow you out of there. But these folks decided to leave some type of citation or ticket that is interesting and unique nonetheless. Good. Oh, my goodness. 800-771-1025. We've got a two-hour show tonight. It is an open mic night again. Next week, we're going to have State Representative Mike Beltran in studio, a former state rep. Mike has won the primary nomination for running in the U.S. House of Representatives, the United States Congress, it's one of the newly reorganized districts. Gosh, I hope I'm right on this. I think it's District 14. It's parts of South Tampa. But he's running against Kathy Castor, Congresswoman Castor, which, of course, if she would like to come on the show, I'll extend an invitation to her and her camp. If those folks are listening, any and all are always welcome to come on, regardless of party affiliation or size. We welcome everyone here to the show. But next week, we have former state rep Mike Beltran going to be in studio, along with E. Michael Isaac. Is going to be in studio. Mike and I are going to be leaving Thursday, so right after the show. He and I are heading to the Blood, Breath, and Tears Conference seminar in Orlando, and it's going to be about 200 and so of our colleagues from around the state of Florida. And Mike and I all have been invited to do a lecture there at the seminar, predominantly for defense folks doing DUI work. And he is going to be giving a presentation on the case law update on Friday morning. And I will be giving a seminar on jury selection, Vol Dyer, Thursday afternoon. So I'm looking forward to, it's only an hour, but you know, I get a chance to get up and chat with a lot of my colleagues about how I pick juries. But for folks listening and my colleagues listening as well, there's no right or wrong way to pick a jury. I mean, that's going to be the first thing I say to the group. Everyone's personality, everyone's style is different. So when I, you know, am going to do my lecture, next week is actually my 24th year anniversary practicing law. And as a trial attorney, I've picked a lot of juries. I've seen a lot of wins. I've seen some losses. And, you know, that's how it goes. But I'm going to just explain my style and my technique and allow my colleagues to kind of pick and choose what they like, you know, from my presentation or from my style, and they can incorporate that into their own process for jury selection. I think that is going to be the best way to address it, because that there's no bright line rule to it. It's really the feel of the room, how you interact with the panel. So it's going to be, you know, sometimes you got 30, 40, 50 folks in there if you're trying to get, you know, 6 or 12, depending on the type of case you're doing. And it's really an interesting dynamic. As we were talking about the jury selection and the jury issue from the case yesterday, I don't know if you guys listened to the Mike Caltas show, of course, that, you know, that trial out of Massachusetts has got everybody going sideways. It ended in a mistrial. Kelly, Spike, did you guys follow that trial at all? Did you guys follow it?
1: Spike did. Now you know what you're talking about.
0: You didn't, Kelly. Did you follow that up there with the what? I mean, out of curiosity, what did your, just kind of from your vantage point, what were your thoughts on it from your perspective?
2: What about the mistrial?
0: The mistrial.
2: Well, I mean, from my understanding, the juror recognized that there is reasonable doubt, but chose not to act on it. So that is breaking the constitutional oath they took at the beginning, right?
0: Well, he hasn't spoken out, so I don't know what
2: no, that was confirmed.
0: So I don't know.
2: The judge confirmed that, like, the quote from the judge and the reason why the defense attorney asked for an alternate to be moved in is because the holdout juror mm-hmm. recognized that he had reasonable doubt, but chose not to act on it, chose not to vote that way. He abstained from acting on his reasonable doubt.
0: Well, but if you have reasonable doubt, then you can find that someone is not guilty.
2: Yeah, and he didn't vote that. That was the one holdout juror did not vote that.
0: And everybody
2: he refused.
0: Else.
2: But, well, so they kept trying to talk him into it, and he refused.
0: Well, what was his vote? Do we know what did the other 11 do?
2: He did not. They all voted not guilty by reason of insanity.
0: Okay.
2: And he did not follow suit.
0: So all not guilty by reason of insanity, and then he was he's not buying the insanity part. Is that what ultimately the...
2: No, the judge came in and talked to them. The judge released a statement like going over reasonable doubt again, over and over and over again.
0: Right.
2: And the judge recognized and confirmed that after talking to that juror that he recognized that he had reasonable doubt, which is literally the whole point, but he chose to vote that way in the same way the rest of them did. He refused.
0: So, okay, well, I didn't hear that judge's instruction, which I appreciate that, but if he refused, he had reasonable doubt, but he wasn't going to find not guilty by reason of insanity, but the reason, so you got to have a clean sweep. Henceforth, the mistrial went. You know, so now they got to redo it all over again if the state elects to refile.
1: I'm sorry. So did all 12 juries or all 6 juries, all 7 juries all have to agree? I thought it was a majority.
0: No. It was unanimous.
1: Yeah. No, not this case. I'm talking about on most cases, all cases. It has to be a unanimous decision?
0: Yes.
1: All juries?
0: Correct. Yeah. It's not like the Supreme Court. Where you have a split decision, but you have, you know,
1: yeah, the majority
0: rules, and you have the minority opinion. No, it's not like that.
1: So when, like, this guy, 11 people said guilty and one said not guilty, what happens?
0: Then there is no consensus. There is a mistrial. So they were unable to reach a unified verdict, a consensus verdict. Huh. Yeah. Now, what happens?
1: Damn, all my life, I never knew that.
0: So, what happens sometimes? And I've had trials where you've had jurors that are stuck on maybe multiple charges, or you know, you've got one charge you're hung up on, or some premise or like this. And what happens is the other jurors will compromise. It's called what's called a jury compromise. And they'll come in, and it's usually when you have a case with multiple charges. So, for example, I had a case years and years ago as a bigger media case. And then my client had three charges. And the jury was kind of having a hard time, you know, convicting on all the charges, some of them. And then some wanted conviction on all the charges, and they were kind of stuck. So what happened is ultimately it was called what, you know, considered a jury compromise, where they got together and said, all right, look, we're going to find not guilty on these, but guilty on that. And in that particular instance, and that's ultimately kind of what happened, they found my client not guilty on two, but guilty on the third. But the problem with that was all of the charges were interrelated. They were sexual charges in relation to each other, lewd and lascivious conduct, things like that. So humbly, if you're guilty on one, more likely than not, the evidence would have led that you would have had some level of culpability, you know,
3: okay,
0: you know, on all three. If you're not guilty on one and they're all interrelated, then you would have, you know, similar innocence on the remaining two. Henceforth, my argument was what must have been a jury compromise, because it doesn't make sense. You're either guilty on all three or you're not guilty on all three, because they're all three interrelated based on the sexual orientation of the charges.
1: When you come back, I had a question about juries.
0: Oh, yeah.
1: Juries.
0: Well, we got a two-hour show. And, of course, the phone lines are open. 800-771-1025. If you have any legal questions or issues, let us know. We'll be able to take care of that for you. Again, 800-771-1025. As this segment is brought to you by the law offices of Bill Sansoni. Dead Air Sansoni is presently in a federal jury trial this week. I was going to try to have his butt in here tonight, but there was no way. He is just jammed. He slammed in federal court. But he serves Hernando, Pasco, Pinellas, Hillsborough, Sarasota, Manatee. He goes basically everywhere. 813-361-0874. Again, you know and love him as Dead Air Sansoni from the Ask the Dom Show. You can also email him directly, Sansoni, W-S-A-N-S-O-N-E-W, at gmail.com. 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

0: 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If you were in there a few weeks ago, you would have seen myself and Booze. One of the two of us are usually in there once a month for some type of diagnostic test or study associated with the athletic sports for which we play. Booze is doing very, very well. In fact, we had a little seventh grade soccer today as he plays for St. John's. They took on St. Mary's, and Booze scored the first goal of the season for St. John's, helped them tie up the game at 1-1. Then he was part of a scoring opportunity in the second half of the game wherein they tackled him in the box, which led to a penalty kick, tied it 2-2. And then a corner kick by one of his teammates won the game 3-2 in a very exciting seventh grade action, Kelly and Spike. Woo-hoo. I just want you to know that this is seventh grade action on a Wednesday, mid-afternoon, early evening before I come in and do the show. But you know what? He's 13, and I don't know how many more years I have left. You know, Gabby's going to be 16 in March, so she's going to be driving. She's already in high school, and you already got that proverbial, no, Dad, I'm cool, or what do you want to hang out? What do you want to do? I mean, now Gabby and I get a chance to play tennis together. That's our sport. We do mixed doubles, but I'm getting the sense that I don't have my time is fleeting with my son as he gets older, and he's going to start getting into the phase with the girls and all of that, and it's just, you know, and I'm just going to be left.
1: Dom, you know, I'll be your little friend when everybody's gone.
0: You know what, Spike?
1: You take me to Hawaii and all the Poconos and all that kind of junky stuff you do with the kids.
0: I call it junk. I was going to get emotional here on the show, but you prevented that from happening.
1: There you go.
0: Because you came in, and you know what? I would love to. Now, listen, if I took you to Hawaii, you understand that we have to sleep in the same bed, right? You understand that's where. Like at the face.
1: We have to sleep in the same bed together?
0: Yes, right. Together.
1: How about like you do 4 hours? Then I'll do 4 hours.
0: In matching Hawaiian Speedos. Mm. Are you in now?
1: That's fine. Will we have photographic evidence?
0: Yeah, no photographic. It's so crazy. Oh, my. 800-771-1025. Some lines are open. Marine Rob, you're on with Ask the Dom. How you doing, baby? What's going on with you tonight, bud?
2: Hey, brother. You know, I'd spoon with you in a Speedo for a free trip to Hawaii.
0: You know, see, that's what I'm talking about. The loyalty and the determination from our listeners. I'm not even getting that from the studio, Spike. I got to have Marine Rob come in here.
1: What spoon is going to be, the big one or the little one?
0: I don't care. As long as it's a piece of silverware, we're in.
2: What is wrong with you? I'm good to go there. So I have a question because I received a parking ticket last time I was at Tim McGraw. And I got a parking ticket that said that I didn't park right. Similar to what Drew was talking about earlier on his show, he got a ticket in a private parking lot.
0: Right. Yeah, we were talking about that the first segment of the show, and Drew showed me kind of the circumstance where he was and the ticket when we were coming in out of studio earlier this evening. Yes, sir.
2: Is that a situation though where I got the thing, I called him, I was like, look, I'm not paying you. It was like a $45 ticket or something. I was like, I'm not paying you crap. Go pound sand. You're a private lot. And people were asking kind of in the on Drew's show about like, can they mess with their license? I'm like, no, only FDOT really, or Florida Highway Safety Motor Vehicles. They can only start messing with your license. So am I answering my own question as to just don't pay it and go pound sand?
0: Yeah, I mean, that's my understanding. I mean, you know, Drew is able to resolve it a different way because the folks were listening to the show or somebody associated with that company called in and said they were going to address it. But I asked Drew, I didn't ask Drew when I was with him. I didn't think about it at the time, but I mentioned it in my first segment if he was listening to text me because I would like to see the citation again. I just glanced at it quickly on his phone. But yeah, I don't know what legal authority they have to.
2: My understanding, it's a private lot. We're going to privately find you, and you can privately go pound sand.
0: Yeah, there's not going to be ramifications to your driver's license. It's not a uniform traffic citation. It wasn't issued by law enforcement. I think the remedy is more immediate for the landowner, meaning that if someone is parked there that is not supposed to be there, you know, the remedy would be to tow the vehicle. Now, the problem with that is if Drew or whoever, you pay to be there, but you just didn't park correctly, I don't know what enforcement authority they have other than some type of small claims action, which would be almost ridiculous monetarily on their part.
2: Wouldn't this be similar to, like, when I park at the Bucks game south on the south side of the stadium, there's no parking stops or anything there. There's really nobody kind of to direct you. So what are they going to do?
0: Well, let me tell you something about the stadium. And for years, I would park before he found these nice folks that have this house on the corner. For years, we would park down a little bit. There's kind of like a grass section along Woodlawn and a few other side streets, because there's the city has an electrical grid there, more likely for the state, for the stadium, and people would park just along that. But a lot of folks would set up their tailgates there. So they have their barbecues, they have their tents, they have all this stuff. And you walk. Now, when you get there a little late, you know, they're packed up, spots are open, because these folks have now have gone into the stadium to watch the game. So I, for years, had parked there, never an issue, never a problem. Then all of a sudden, the last two seasons, they have the city of Tampa has got the meter maids going around, and they're ticketing folks for illegally parking there. And it's like, look, we're trying to get folks to the Bucks game. We want to show support for this team. This has never been an issue before. Now you got city employees out working on a Sunday, citing loyal fans for, I mean, I'm just, I hadn't called the city council yet or the mayor, because I want to see if it happens this season, and we'll know Sunday because that's the first game of this year. But, you know, that is on city property. So it really, to answer your question, Marie Robin, I apologize about being long-winded to go about it. Yeah, I think it's going to depend on where you are.
2: I appreciate it.
0: No, I think wherever you park, if it's going to be private property or city property, that's going to denote whether or not you're cited and who cites you. But I don't know of the enforcement ability of a private, like, for example, like Spike was talking in the last segment. Well, if you park in his driveway and he wants to give you a citation from Spike for that, how does Spike enforce it? You know, other than, you know, a small claims matter, but Spike's not going to want to spend the money on a small claims action.
1: I didn't even know I had the right to enforce it.
0: Well, you have the right to have anybody removed from your property that's not allowed to be there.
1: No, I'm talking about a ticket. I understand, remove it. I'm talking about a ticket.
0: I want to see on Drew's ticket, or Marine Rob, if you can email me yours. I want to see if there's any legal authority on there. Did they, on your ticket, Marine Rob, I don't know if you have it. Do you have it in front of you?
2: No, that's been so long. I just tore it up.
0: Oh, no. I wish you didn't tear it. I guess he wasn't going to pay it if he tore it up. But I'm curious if there was, I don't know, some reference to maybe an ordinance or a traffic code, something, some type of legal authority. And I don't know if there is or not, because I don't know what the mechanism would be for them to collect that, other than maybe it's just a way to scare people and they, you know, they get somebody that just pays it. All right, there's $100. All right, there we go. We just little side money coming in, because other than that, how are they going to, they're not going to be able to suspend your license. That's not happening.
2: I guess the only thing they can do is like their toll enforcement. When you have X amount of tolls and you go to renew your tags, that's where they can nail you.
0: That's a government entity. Here's the problem with that. You have a constitutional right to contest a citation that's given to you by law enforcement or a government entity. I mean, that's part of what's called due process. So if a private citizen is going to infringe on your due process, that's a private matter. I mean, they can take you to small claims court. They can have your car removed, towed off of their property. But they cannot eliminate your due process on your ability to have a registration of a vehicle or have a tag on a vehicle or have a driver's license, because that is protected under due process. I mean, there's certain rights and privileges.
2: Right. So my whole advice, because I was in the chat room on it, and my thing was, don't pay the ticket and just don't park there again. And that was it. But some guy called in and said he worked for that company and could help him out.
0: Or park there again, but just park. Well, listen, if there's no signs or lines designating how to park and you pay to park there, well, damn, you didn't do anything wrong. I mean, they got to do a better job marking their spots.
2: I am 100% on Drew's side and anybody else.
0: I am too. I thought Drew did a great job representing himself. Well, either way, Marine Rob, it's good to get it off your chest. This is a therapy session here with Ask the Dom Show. Spike, will you go change the marquee? Another satisfied customer, if you don't mind.
1: No, he doesn't get a satisfied number because he's a repeat customer.
0: Where's your ladder?
2: Well, I get checked.
0: Wait a second. It's fine. Go get your shine box. Remember that from Goodfellas. Go get your shine box.
2: All right. I love you, brother.
0: Love you too, big guy. Let me get Will here. Bye, Marine Rob. Take care. Will, you're on with Ask the Dom. You've got a probate law question. Go ahead. You're on live. How are you tonight?
3: I'm sorry, who?
0: Will. Is this Will? Probate law question?
3: Yes, you got to ask yourself, will these nuts fit in your mouth?
0: Ooh, is that something from Drew? Doesn't he do that?
1: Feel like that was worth the call, to brother?
0: But why would he say question about probate and say, would these nuts fit in your mouth?
1: Imagine he had that made him smile.
0: Well, I don't understand.
1: And maybe his little 16-year-old friends hanging around him.
0: He didn't sound Porky. Young.
1: I know, but I'm saying go watch Porky because that was something some little kids on the movie Porky would do.
0: Get out of here. As long as you don't curse and he didn't, I don't care. He wanted to call and have fun and screw around.
1: No, that
0: doesn't bother
1: dumb.
0: Me any. But what I don't understand is if that's on Drew's show, which is fun, and Drew catches people all the time, and it's a great bit, and I love it. But for my program, that makes no sense. I don't do that here.
1: Oh.
0: I don't know. I don't do that here. If you want to be on hold for however long he was there, 5 minutes or whatever it was, because we had Marine Rob, and then he does that. I don't know. Listen, as long as he's happy and he's listening to the program, ratings are going up. Remember, I'm in my fifth year of a 5-year contract, so we need those ratings, Will. So you keep calling and put those nuts in Spike's mouth.
1: Sorry. Were you Will the ventriloquist?
0: The ventriloquist. That was me doing it. Oh my goodness. Oh, where are we here? All right. This segment's brought to you by the law offices of Jason Valkenburg. He's going to put your best interests as his primary focus while helping you through some of the most difficult times. Jason handles all types of family law matters. 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

Has a Top Show. This is brought to you by the law offices of Andrew Gracie. Peebles and Gracie's been in practice 23 years working with dead people and old people. If you're alive and soon to be dead, you need to get your affairs in order. Contact Mr. Gracie. They have his main office located in Dunedin, 727-736-1411. His practice handles elder law, life care planning, wills, trusts, probate law, estate planning, and powers of attorney. Don't put off today what a judge can do for you tomorrow. You can also reach him online at Peebles and Gracie.

0: I like that one. That was a good one. You got to mark that one, Kelly, for the files. Because when I come back in here and I have a hoarse throat or I can't talk from trials, whatever it is, I need you to find that clip for me and play that. Can you do that for me, Kelly? Not unless I stop scaring you in the parking lot, I guess. It is the Acid Dom Show, 800-771-1025. Spike, did you have a question for me on the before we went to break?
1: Oh,
0: I just didn't.
1: We
0: always do that. You say you got a question, and I get sidetracked, or a call comes in. So before more calls come in, again, we got open mic tonight. No in studio guests.
1: I had two questions actually. Okay, the first question you say about this jury thing.
0: Yes,
1: the defense attorney and the prosecuting attorney. I guess wait, defense and the. What's the other one?
0: This prosecuting attorney, state's attorney.
1: When they're picking jurors, don't they try to look for that one guy person that's going to go against everybody?
0: Well, both parties have to collectively select the jury together. And it's hard to find that one guy or one girl that's going to go one way or the other. I mean, you truly don't know what's going to happen. Ultimately, you have to figure out, okay, do you like this particular juror for for your side and approach and how you want to present the case. And then if it's mutually agreed upon, then you have your panel. It's hard to know specifically because I think there was three originally that were

0: and it whittled down to one. And then a lot of people thought it was one of the other gentlemen, and it had ended up being a different gentleman. So
1: No, I'm talking about that case. I'm just talking about in general, when you're picking a juror.
0: Yes, sir.
1: If let's say it's for a soft drink company, and one person likes the soft drink and one jury doesn't, can I pick the and I'm for the soft drink company? Can I pick the one that likes my soft drink?
0: You can, but they might be removed by the other side. So what happens is each party has an unlimited number of unlimited number of challenges for cause.
1: Right.
0: Okay. So for example, if you're biased, say, listen, I love, you know, Coca-Cola, and I don't care what you say. That's my soft drink, and I'm voting for them. You have a bias. You can be removed for cause. Now I can rehabilitate you. Say, well, hang on a second, Mr. Spike. Let me ask some questions. Are you just saying that because you just enjoy the drink? But you're listening to the facts. You'll weigh the evidence. The judge is going to give you instruction on the law. You can follow that, right? Oh yeah. I like soft drinks. And I like Coke, but I like the law better. You know, now I've rehabilitated you. Now, if you're denied for cause, the other side has a number, it's limited, of what's called peremptory challenges.
1: Okay.
0: So as long as they can use their challenge on you for any reason, just so long as it's not based on some type of discrimination. Oh, I don't like him because he's a male. I don't like him because he's gay or whatever. You know, you can't be discriminatory. But that eliminates the ability of what the base of your question is. That's how you get people on or off the jury through challenges.
1: I was on a jury a while back. I remember it was about the cigarette smoking situation.
0: A tobacco case? Tobacco case?
1: Big tobacco case. I was on a jury, and I don't know why they picked me, because I guess I was...
0: You did well in questioning. They liked your answers. Whatever the questions were, however you responded, they thought you probably were very fair, like-minded, and even keel, more likely than not. I don't know what you... Do you remember what the questions were?
1: Nah,
0: heck no. Do you remember what your answers were?
1: Heck no.
0: Well, then they must have... Well, they must have landed and resonated that it was fair to both sides, because neither one of the...
1: You don't
0: sides,
1: know what you're talking about.
0: Maybe they wanted somebody that, you know... Were you a smoker?
1: No.
0: Maybe they wanted somebody that wasn't a smoker. They may want someone that never, you know... Because if you are a smoker, you might have a leniency towards the smoking, you know, the tobacco company, versus, you know, did you have anybody that died from smoking cancer? That might have been a question they would have asked you.
1: Yeah, I don't remember what it
0: was. I would have asked that question. Oh, you know, my cousin died, this and that, and this is a horrible disease, and the kid, and then the tobacco folks probably wouldn't want you.
1: I disagree with the verdict at the end, though.
0: Okay.
1: But they kicked me off the jury.
0: Were you the alternate?
1: Yeah.
0: So you did not get to, you didn't get to vote.
1: No.
0: Oh, look at that. Yeah, so there's always an alternate, and you never know who the alternate is until.
1: Exactly, but they made me sit through that whole doggone thing, and then when it's time to deliberate or whatever, they said, hey, number 7, come here.
0: Yep, that's right.
1: I was like, what?
0: Well, because what happens is if something happens to 1 to 6, if someone gets ill, or if God forbid someone gets, you know, in an accident or has a medical condition or an issue or something happens that prevents them from being at the trial, rather than doing the whole trial again, the alternate fills in.
1: Right.
0: And then so that's the design of that.
1: And they don't tell you who the alternate is. So because if I knew I was the alternate, I would have slept more.
0: That's 100% why they don't do it, because they don't want people not paying attention or slacking off or not thinking that their role is important. Because let me tell you, if something happened, let's say a juror got very ill the night before the last day of trial, and you know you had to fill in for juror number 4, right? Well, guess what? You would have never known, because they would have said, all right, well, we got our panel here. Go ahead and deliberate. They would not have removed you. So you technically would not have known that you were the alternate.
1: Technically, I didn't. There was no technical. I did not know I was an alternate.
0: Well, in this scenario where you would have filled in for somebody, that didn't happen.
1: Oh, no. They just said, hey, somebody got stuck in traffic, so we're going to use the people that are here.
0: Yeah.
1: They could have done that.
0: That's probably what they would have done. But, you know, if you're not needed, as soon as the judge reads the jury instructions, and just before you are released to go deliberate, That's when they say, sir, please stand, come here. And they thank you for your service. They give you like a certificate or something, or I know some judges will give you like a little thing that says, thank you for your time.
1: They gave me a permission slip for missing school.
0: Missing school? Yeah. Yeah. I see.

0: work. But yeah, actually, I was working here. I was missed your show a couple times. No, I never missed your show.
1: But wait, but
0: I remember I didn't talk about it. Couldn't talk about it.
1: Well, you couldn't talk about the trial when it was going on. Mm-hmm. But did we ever talk about it after?
0: Yeah, you did. When after I over, I told you what happened, and you was all happy about it. And
1: why the hell can't? How long ago was this?
0: 2 years ago, maybe.
1: Are you serious? Because that's not that long, Spike. I mean,
0: It was a guy who died from cigarette smoke, and his family was suing Big Tobacco, and I sat there and I learned a lot about it. They had witness experts, subject matter experts. They had doctors that come in, and they knew each other. It seemed like they said, "Hey, Dr. Johnson, you know, nice to see you again." And he talked about the what is it called, addictiveness, when you get addicted to cigarettes. Mm-hmm. And remember this guy, they showed a picture of him water skiing smoking. He was so good at water skiing he could smoke a cigarette.
1: The guy that died?
0: Yeah.
1: Oh.
0: And then he had so much, he had smoked so much, and in the later years, he had lung cancer and all that. And he was still smoking with the air
1: chambers
0: with him. Oh, that's
1: dangerous. That thing will blow up.
0: And then he got abusive to his wife, and she used to hide his carton of cigarettes, and he got abusive to her. And then he smoked and set his house on fire.
1: Oh, my goodness.
0: And then the doctor said, if you will stop smoking for a year or something like that, I'll give you so much money. And he snuck and didn't do it. And then his daughter started smoking. And then he said, okay, I'll stop smoking if Lisa stops smoking. But then he passed. And then they sued Big Tobacco.
1: What was the verdict?
0: They gave the girl, the family, the money.
1: How much money did they give him?
0: It was millions.
1: Millions of dollars?
0: Because I kind of became friends with the jurors.
1: Right.
0: So when I got a guy's number, and I said, yeah, I'm going to call you after the verdict is put in. And I called him and said, yeah, we settled with the family. I was like, are y'all kidding me? Because I there's no way in the world. But it was interesting. They showed video that Big Tobacco people. Or was it the family? Anyway, they were showing videos of back in the day when doctors were doing commercials and they were smoking.
1: Right.
0: They showed videos of Fred Flintstone and Barney Rubble smoking. And they were just saying that this is how you get addicted.
1: And society back then accepted it. They didn't understand what the damage that was being caused by that and the cancer things and all that. Yeah.
0: The wife, she was an elderly lady now, but she was saying how he abused her when she hid his cartons of cigarettes. And in my mind, I was like, well, how can you sue, you know, the Big Tobacco when, you know, you saw what was going on?
1: Well, I mean, they had a claim. It's just that, you know, this particular jury just, you know, did, you know, awarded the judgment.
0: Yeah.
1: You know, that's why we do what we do. I mean, the single law group, as Shafia does tobacco cases. Mm. The next time she comes in with David, you should ask her about some of the trials that she's had with the tobacco companies. So,
0: anyway.
1: Well, wait, are we an hour just like that, Kelly? What? I mean, are you?
0: Yeah, I was long-winded. Sorry.
1: You're fantastic. That's what, I didn't know the damn thing went so fast. All right, well, we got the phone lines open. Got another hour here, 800-771-1025. Open mic night tonight, so we've got plenty of time for calls and questions until the 9 o'clock hour. And then I will be able to take any. Also, emails as well. 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